0: 736 736. 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
1: Welcome back to Race Card and SEN Track. Gareth Hall with you on this Saturday, the 10th of October. For racing fans, it doesn't get any better. The footy seasons are done and dusted, and racing takes centre stage along with a different horsepower there at Bathurst this weekend. But it's Caulfield Guineas Day, which is the start of a big 4 or 5 weeks in Melbourne. Guineas Day into Caulfield Cup, into Cox Plate, into Derby Day, into Melbourne Cup Day, and then into Champions Day. It is a great time to be alive. And Caulfield Guineas Day has always been one of my favourites. It's the three-year-old classic, the Caulfield Guineas. You've got the Sydney superstar Colt Wall Woven taking on our best three-year-old in Melbourne in Blind Race. And then you've got a couple of interesting runners from Chris Waller. One of the best horses in the land, one of the most exciting horses we've seen for quite some time, She's Alibi, steps out to the 2,000 metres for the first time as the $1.35 favourite with Ladbrokes and the Group 1 Might and Power Stakes. And she takes on Birdman, who's the second favourite for the WS Cox Plate. And then you've got the famous Toorak Handicap. And as always, it is difficult to pick the winner out of the Toorak, where it's about $5 the field with Ladbrokes. And then in Sydney, you've got the Hill Stakes. We've got Morpheville Racing in Adelaide as we head back to the city there in South Australia. It's opening day at Ascot, one of the best days of the year there in WA. Eagle Farm headquarters in Brisbane. Terrific chasing and pacing action as well. So we've got you all covered here on Race Card as we mark your race card for the final hour here on SEN Track before a big afternoon of racing where the team led by Cam Luke and David Taggart and Josh Jenkins will be live at Caulfield for Guineas Day. But as I said just before, what a splendid debut from Tom Spencer. I'm one of the rising stars in the racing media. He joins me here on Race Card on this Saturday morning. Hello to you, Tom.
2: Morning, Gareth. Good to be here. Great day of racing, isn't it? And the sun's out. It's a little bit different to last week, isn't it? Where I was driving in, rain was everywhere, water was everywhere, but clear skies today and couldn't be more excited to unpack it all with you. One out in the Gold Square, no Quinny this week. So
1: that's the way that you like it. You said Quinny, you got in my road there last week. I like a little bit of free air and away you go. It was an amazing day last week because we all thought there was a chance that meeting might not go ahead. But Flemington, what a track it is. We're lucky to have it. And then the racing was superb. We got a track upgrade, would you believe, throughout the meeting. Cosmic Crusader did what he did.
2: Yeah, he did, and certainly didn't think that, did we, when we were going through the race? So he proved us wrong. But yeah, we had a little bit of a ding-dong battle, you and I, with the next episode and Natural Fling. I think you were next episode, I was Natural Fling, so you got the chockies there, as usual.
1: That'll be rare, that I bet you, Tom. Geez, you must be stiff. I love that performance there of the next episode. Yep. The Coolmore's going to be interesting. I reckon we'll find out a little bit more about the Coolmore today and the Roman Consul.
2: Yeah, certainly, definitely. So, it's very, very exciting. And I remember last week we spoke about how racing can sometimes get a little bit repetitive, but it certainly isn't now. You've got Group 1 handicaps, you've got Group 1s for three-year-olds, and you've got Wait for Age contests with arguably the best mare in the country.
1: We'll start off with the Caulfield Guineas here as we mark your race card. And there's been a couple of big bets already on a horse like War Woven, who's 230 with Ladbrokes. I wonder what price you'll get to here, because if you go off his Golden Rose form, Tom, he's unbeatable basically. But that's the question mark. He comes to Melbourne, he's got to do it again, and he's got to step up to 1,600 metres.
2: Yeah, certainly. And look, even if he were to regress a little bit off his Golden Rose, he still probably wins. He's got that breathing room on Blind Rays, doesn't he? So that's why, from a market perspective with Ladbrokes, I expect almost him to firm again just because of that rating. Like, that will entice a lot of punters late. I mean, he's the top horse, as you said, super win in the Golden Rose. The thing that interests me the most about that Golden Rose is that he was only three lengths off them with 400 metres to go, yet still rattled off the quickest last 600, 400 and 200 of the race, and they went fast. So to me, there's no issue for the mile as well. I guess the question mark is a Sydney horse coming to Caulfield. It can find horses unstuck at times and the synthetic will fill up, but we heard from Bjorn on your show during the week that there's no issue with that. Look, I think he's the one to beat for sure, and I have him over Blind Rays.
1: Yeah, and it just looks to be too good to be true, really, on paper with the speed map, yeah. Like, I can nearly have War Woven leading with his gate speed. Like, Blind Rays is, he's been able to just get to the lead off his own, in his own terms, basically. I don't know if that will be the case from gate two. There's a little bit of speed outside him, like a wool woven. I can't have Trumbolt winning. Like, and I found out some really interesting information during the week. So McDonald and Mallon both had the opportunity to ride Trumbolt, and they both went different ways. Like, Mallon went with Something's Burning.
2: Yeah.
1: Something's Burning's big, it's at $27 with Ladbrokes, and it was down to the gate, basically. So Gates can win you these type of races, and he's going to be wide when they're sprinting Trumbolt.
2: I guess the only, disagreement with that is that you get Craig Williams, who's the best tactician in racing as a jockey.
1: He's not going to go forward.
2: But he may settle ever so slightly closer than last. I don't know, but he might, because that's the way that he is. He rides races to try and win them. So
1: yes.
2: I guess maybe he settles slightly closer, but he's going to have to do a lot of work, isn't he? Your point about Blind Rays is interesting as well. Like, he's so tough. The mid-race move in the Prelude, and he absorbed that, he kicked on and was soft to the line. Like, that's a weaker race in comparison to the Golden Rose, but you have to respect that.
1: It was an arrogant victory. Like, you talk about numbers and ratings. He definitely, it looked like to me, he had something up his sleeve
2: definitely,
1: as well.
2: Yeah.
1: So, and there's like a horse like Call Me Coach. Like, you can't take him off his first couple of victories. They've been impressive, but he's got this X factor about him that he's trained by two very good trainers in Anthony and Sam Friedman, the father-son combination. Sam's comparing him to Super Seth, who won an unbelievable Caulfield
2: Favorite
1: Guineas.
2: Favourite Caulfield Guineas, that.
1: Yeah, when he run down Alligator Blood. And you still have to watch it to actually believe that happened that day. And he comes with a nice gate, and he gets Sarah. And he worked well there on Tuesday morning when it was like a D-Day type of track work performance. If Mark Sarra went back to Sam and said, I don't know if he'll handle Caulfield, they wouldn't run him. But he gets his opportunity here.
2: Yeah, exactly. I mean, they're not going to send him here if they don't think he's a real live chance, are they? I mean, it's probably not form that I would necessarily want to go for. Three-year-old 66 at Cranbourne in a four-horse field to a Group 1, but he was very soft on the line in that race, so I wouldn't doubt them for a second.
1: He's like a football player that you've plucked from the mid-season draft that you have been dominating in
2: John
1: lesser
2: Newcomb.
1: Grade. Yeah, John Newcomb, and you've thrown him into a big finals clash in the AFL, and it's a big step up, but he might have that X factor because we just don't know how good he is.
2: Exactly. So, he goes in as well probably, but yeah, it's going to be an interesting race. Like, it's largely a race in two, but there is that untapped factor about a few.
1: And it's a puzzle that we try and work out as punters. So Central Europe gets McDonald, and he's chosen this horse over Trumbolt because he believes in him, and he hasn't had a chance to ride him this prep. Waller's obviously a big believer, but what does he do from gate seven after that gut buster in a Golden Rose? And is he as good as he's showing there at home? I think that's the question. And then Wolfgap has done nothing wrong. He's probably hasn't had the best of luck. He's had a couple of rides that maybe Ethan, I don't think he did anything wrong first up. He just rode him to the gate, and he was first up, so he wanted to look after him. And then he took off and it didn't quite work there second up. But Zara's had the opportunity to ride Wolfgap or Call Me Coach, and he goes with Call Me Coach, and that's the horse that the Freemans think's a better chance. But you can make a case for Wolfgap against Blind Rays, can't you?
2: You probably could. I mean, Blind Rays was soft on the line, as we mentioned before, but Wolfgap had to be a part of that mid-race move and probably didn't appreciate it. So I'd probably have Blind Rays ahead of him, but, there's so many angles you can take, isn't there?
1: What price could you take She's Alibi?
2: I mean, it's whether you want to... it's not for the faint-hearted, is it? $1.35, like, you'd almost take that, $1.40-ish... Probably, like, she's an absolute star. Her Maccabi Diva win was phenomenal. It was very much set up for her on that day as well. Like, they went slow. A race where they run even or slow, it suits her because she's got such a good turn of foot in comparison to the rest of the field. So the only way she could possibly get beaten today is if they were to go lickety-split up front and make it a true, true 2,000-metre staying test. But it's going to be difficult to do that. Like, where's the speed? Kingswood probably goes forward. Treasure the Moment, they want to go to a Caulfield Cup. Like, is she going to have a gut buster? Do they wind back the clock with Land Legend of 2024 Melbourne Cup and lead? to try and generate a bit more speed. That's the only way I see it.

0: here you just think, all right then. So if you own Kingswood, you're not going to put the foot down. He doesn't like leading, but either to treasure the moment, they look the only two horses that could take it up.
1: Yeah.
0: So Kingswood, Johnny Allen's not a Declan Bates. It's not really his go to go and put his foot down and set this race alight. And they've got the Caulfield Cup next week. So I reckon they'll go at a good, even clip. They won't set any records. And then he'll put his foot down at the 600 and try and, you know, dash away.
1: Catch
0: and,
1: a few lucky yeah, or something like that.
0: Treasure the moments. This is a warm-up for next week. Birdman has to be dictated to, but where does he get to from that gate? And I reckon Nolan will just ride a race outside the lead, I reckon, and try and own it and then make it a track gallop.
1: Yeah, ride her like the best horse yeah. in the race and hope that she wins, and I think that's probably the best play. We have seen a bet with Ladbrokes for $55,000 on She's Alibi at $1.36. Remember the last two editions of this race, the short price favourites have been rolled. So Treasure the Moment 2025 at $1.60 and Mr. Brightside 2024 at $1.75, both been rolled. This is a bit shorter on this occasion.
0: And she's better than them.
1: Yeah.
0: And Brightside got a good three and it was hard to make up ground. But
1: in small fields in these last couple as well.
0: But it doesn't matter how this race is run or where Luke Nolan sits. He's just got the best horse underneath him.
1: Yep.
0: And I love the way that Moody and Coleman have gone about the placement of She's Alibi. Like next week she would have had to take on maybe a Pride of Jenny and Autumn Glow and Char Wolf in a four-horse field in a fast-run 1600 on a rain-affected track looking at the weather report. And then it would have been a really difficult task to get her back home and then freshen her up for that 1,500-metre Golden Eagle, which is the race. It's her grand final this time around. So I think that she'll get the – like they say she's stepping out to 2,000 metres, but I don't know if it'll be a 2,000-metre race. You know, it could be a 1,600-metre race for her by the time they get serious. I reckon they'll walk in the first part.
1: And they gave – like she gave us every indication that she's got 2,000 metres in her – in the Maccabi Diva. Like, she was strong to the line.
0: Yeah. And Land Legend, they've been trying to teach him to settle for more than a year now under Kieran Maher. There's no way Ethan Brown's going to get him out of the gates.
1: No.
0: Because he can't win a Melbourne Cup or he can't qualify for any of those races if they do just that. The other group one there at Caulfield today is the Toorak Handicap, a 1,600-metre handicap race over the mile. Good luck here. Regal Award was good in Sarupa Clark. He steps out to the 1,600 second up. Under handicap conditions once again. Lady Shenandoah, 550. I don't know if she knows who she is these days. Changing Colours, this is her chance for Group 1 glory, but she's come a long way in a short amount of time. Evaporate had no luck the other day, and he was unlucky in this race last year. Depending on who you talk to, some say Sabarge is a great each-way bet. Some say he's no chance, but this is his grand final with the blinkers on. Warnie at 11, Salty Pearl, $12. Welcome to the Show, 17. Feroce, 18. Panova into 18. Sun God at 19. And Von Hawk's not hopeless at 23.
1: Yeah, it's just a reflection of how difficult this race is, isn't it? The Rupert Clark's the key lead-up that you mentioned, like eight horses meet again here over the 1,600 metres. And it's the same kind of speed map as well. Like Regal Award probably goes forward. Evaporate will be there or thereabouts. Helsing probably tries to do something to try and win the race. So I landed on Evaporate, who, worked across from that wide gate in the Rupert Clark, but, you know, was awful late and pulled up lame, so excuses there. Narrowly beaten in this race last year, as you mentioned, by Transatlantic with 58 kilos, gets 58 again here. That was a stronger addition of the Toorak last year, I thought. And the only interesting thing is the gear change. Like, the earmuffs go on, and typically when the earmuffs go on in a race, it dulls their turn of foot ever so slightly. So maybe that's a little bit of a concern, but if you go back two back, beat Pinstripe very well in the So You Think.
0: Yeah.
1: Run behind Cosmic Crusader was good way back when in July. I think there's a bit of value in Evaporate at the price.
0: Yeah, at 9.50. Dean Evans is a very good judge from Winning Edge Investments. He was with Evaporate as well. I didn't mind Panova. If you want to back Regal Award, then you're going to have a look at Panova. It was far too good for him. I know he took off at Flemington there on the opening day of the Carnival.
1: Carbine Club.
0: Last year. But he did tell me in the 39 years of the Toorak, no mare's won. So it dented my confidence just a little bit. It's 19 minutes past 11. That's a look at the Group 1s. We mark your race card, all thanks to Ladbrokes here on this Saturday morning. Gareth Hall and also Tommy Spencer with you, of course. Pump with Ladbrokes' new fast app.

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0: Well, Tom Spencer with you as we mark your race card. So we've had a look at the Group 1s there at Caulfield this afternoon. Outside of the Group 1s, Encanto Star's an interesting runner. The brother to Jimmy Star, he's at 420. VIP 250, Just Desserts at 420. Have you got an opinion here, Tommy?
1: I thought it was largely a race in two between the 6 VIP and 9 Encanto Star. Probably had VIP just ahead. Progressive Horse won that 84 at Mornington last start, which is higher grade than the rest of these. Wide throughout as well. It's you're pretty quick to forget that because it was about the same time as the grand final, so not many people were watching it.
0: Yeah.
1: Maybe you're getting a slightly better price for that, but the map's a little bit tricky here, but no reason why he can't go on with it.
0: So, Quinn, everyone is marking this filly as their best of the day. Chris Waller, James McDonald. She's a tricky horse to ride. She's got a mind of her own. She comes to Caulfield for the first time. I think 320 is a fair price.
1: Yeah, so do I. I'm happy to be with her, though, at 320. Look, she has that Group 1 Sydney 3-year-old form around her. Last up, 5th in the T-Rose behind Bangkok Hottie, Striking Alibi, Global Goal, who were the top three in the market for the flight, which Global Goal won.
0: Yeah.
1: Gets J-Mac on. If you go back, 3 back, beat Threads, who beat Verzane and Jacaranda last start. So there is a form line you can tie in. You're right, the query is Caulfield and how she reacts, but happy to take that $3.20 price with Ladbrokes currently.
0: Are we backing Surf and Bird? Savitri are on display in the Vase for the mares, 1600.
1: On display for me.
0: Just needs luck.
1: Yeah, and does need luck, but you got Mark Zara. So if he can navigate the wide gate, she has to be a huge chance. She was the early crow special there at Flemington, nabbed by Pondalowie, which is Quinny's horse, and Too Darn Discreet in the dying stages. She was first up there, enjoys 4 weeks between runs off a little bit of a gut buster, gets in quite well at the weights, set weights and penalties relative to her rating. Blinkers seem to have done the trick with her as well. So if Zara can get a good spot with her, I think she can be winning.
0: Pinholes 360. He's got the different form lines here from Sydney for Waller and Macca, James McDonald. Chocolate Sukuma in the Melbourne Cup. And Knight's Choice is looking to qualify again for the Cup. He's already a champ in that great race. He's at $7. Future History, $7.50. And Solcom needs a big effort today to push on. He's at, what, $15?
1: Yeah, it's an interesting race, this one. Pinhole creates that intrigue, but I was wanting to be with the Melbourne Cup winner in Knight's Choice. I just think equally as good as Zakuma last start, held up for clear room, arguably should have finished a bit closer. 6 kilo weight swing on Zakuma and intent is key here. Yep. So they should hopefully roll along. Campbellino, Future History, Machine Gun Gracie all go forward. I think he's not a turn of foot horse, so he's going to need this to be a true staying test. But with that speed on paper, I think it will be. I think he's an each way bet.
0: Bridal Waltz, Point Barrow.
1: Bridal Waltz for me. Last time though, I've been with her the last two, so she'll be going in the forget file if she can't win today. Just think the map favours. I'm not quite sure how this Caulfield track will play. A lot of talk about it being potentially leaderish. I think it'll play pretty fairly, to be honest. So, look, Melamoff, Nolan on. There was a lot of talk about that ride after the last start. I think still she's so well weighted.
0: We'll see if Melam's right because he said she didn't stretch out on a firm track. She's going to get that today.
1: She will.
0: I reckon a pounding on top of the track will be the big improver. They come for her as well.
1: Yeah.
0: What, 17 into 10. The Scalacci here with Jigsaw 220?
1: Yes, I am. Yeah. That's probably the rock bottom price I want to take though, and potentially you have to see him in the yard, but all the reports, especially from your shows throughout the week, is how well he galloped on Tuesday at Caulfield. Morning, So also your chat with Cindy about how he's a little bit more screwed down first up this time compared to last time. If you go back last year, Friday night, Apache Cat Classic, that was where he started 7 in a row. So this is for number 8. Trials have been excellent. I think the key here is wait for age conditions as well. I think he's suited to that. I did quite liking Karuna each way, but I would have loved this to have not been wait for age for that horse, but blinkers do go on and thought that horse was running quite well.
0: All right, we've got about a minute before we finish up at Caulfield. Stepardi 550 with Persian Spirit. Good luck here in the last race, the Weekend Hustler.
1: Yeah, it's going to be a wide leg in the quaddy, I would have thought. I think you can go narrow early and then potentially wide in the Toorak and then wide in the Weekend Hustler. I kind of wanted to be with Pinstriped a little bit. Terrible gate, but been racing really well. 1,800 to 1,400 also is a query. So there's a few things against him, but I think at the price you can find out. Top weight, has the best form lines.

0: I think he's actually racing really well this preparation, so wouldn't talk
1: your
0: you out of
1: best
0: it.
1: At Caulfield?
0: Probably Warwoven.
1: Okay, Warwoven, the Caulfield Guineas. It's quickly approaching 11:30. We'll take a break, then we'll mark your race card for Rose Hill, and then I'll give you all of the best bets from our experts over the last few hours here on SEN Track to mark your race card. Hopefully we can help you find a few winners on this Saturday morning. Happy Caulfield Guineas Day. Don't go anywhere. We'll preview the Hill Stakes meeting at Rose Hill straight after the 11:30 news.
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4: Making SEN news this hour. South Africa has had the better of the opening day of the first test against Australia. The Aussies' top order once again struggling. Nick Maddinson making a 33-ball duck. Bad light stop play with Australia at 6 for 187. The judges found three men guilty of murdering Perth brothers Jake and Callum Robinson during a surfing holiday in Mexico. A 60-year-old man has been arrested as Victoria police investigate the death of a man whose body was found at an apartment complex in Carlton this morning. And Panama has been struck by a 7.7 earthquake. SEN.com.au sport is next.
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4: Brody Kostecki is looking to create history this afternoon at Mount Panorama by being the first driver to claim four consecutive poles for the great race. Australia has won the opening match in its ODI series against Bangladesh by 7 wickets in Brisbane. Germany has beaten the Matildas 4-2 in a friendly. Meantime, South Melbourne take on A-League side Melbourne Victory in tonight's Australia Cup final.
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4: Scattered showers and thunderstorms in the west shifting to eastern areas while clearing from the far west throughout the day. Daytime temperatures generally above average. And join Cam, Luke and David Taggart for Trackside this afternoon on SEN Track.
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0: 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Gareth Hall, Tom Spencer with you. Hill Stakes Day at Rose Hill. The feature race is that Hill Stakes. Lindemann at $1.85. This is your best of the day.
1: It certainly is, and he's one of three of the best-backed runners across Melbourne and Sydney in terms of money invested. Lindemann, I do think you can forgive the last start in the Underwood. Just maybe didn't handle Caulfield. First time Caulfield for Sydney horses, we spoke about it before, leaves a lot of horses unstuck. Let's not forget that he smashed Chaowulf two starts back over 1,600 metres. If he can rekindle that form, he will be incredibly hard to beat. He won this race last year in dominant fashion, and I think he can do it again.
0: He was woeful there the other day at Caulfield. And if you watched that race, you couldn't possibly back him if you didn't know who he was.
1: Yeah, definitely. And I think, I mean, you couldn't get as much as $2.10 earlier this week and now into $1.85. I still want to take $1.85, but probably $1.75 would be rock bottom that I would take.
0: They're backing Miller tries to beat him. If he wins, Zach Lloyd is a genius. And attrition, I think, is a great place bet. Like, he should be on pace. He was better there the other day. He's been proven in these type of races.
1: He loves this race.
0: He does. So $8, $2. Mitchell Freeman's team's going really well at the moment. He's not without a hope. The Alan Brown Stakes, Group 3, Sepples at 5, Headley Grange at 480 with Ladbrokes. Gringotts, they tell me he's flying and he was ridden upside down the other day, but he's got to carry 61 in this field from gate 10. General Salute, 750. Lineback is a bit like, I don't know if you can put him in the same category as Militarites, but he's knocking on the door for that group. And then Altoff at 14.
1: Yeah, Sepples was probably the one for me. Good chance for him today. He carried more weight in the Rupert Clark this year compared to last year. I think it was like 4.5 kilos difference and still finished a gallant second. We know he can handle this way of going. He's got a second to Autumn Glow and a Golden Eagle. He'll improve second up and looks probably a bet at the current price. Has had some support as well throughout the last couple of days. Headley Grange won this race last year, arguably going just as good, returning great order, first up winner in the tramway, second up carried that big weight in the Bill Ritchie, didn't disgrace himself. One of those horses that just always gives you a super effort, isn't he? And Gringotts as well. We all thought he was a second place moral last start against Autumn Glow, but it wasn't to be. If you can forget that run, his fresh run was excellent in the Winks. Carries weight here, but I think he can finish top three as well.
0: So Gerringong, $4. She's an artist, $4.80 in the mare's race. And Silford, $7. Who do you like here?
1: This was a very, very tough difficult race. Quite a weak group too as well, and a wide quaddy leg. I was kind of wanting to be with She's an Artist. Good last start behind Golden Strand, was held up, arguably should have won. If she wins that, she probably starts a bit shorter here. And don't let the 10 Lady Extreme go round without something on. Maybe a place extra with Ladbrokes, a top five or something. I think she's currently at $61. First up, typically quite good fresh, 2.5 lengths off this race last year. Will need the speed on. Doesn't have a lot of gate speed.
0: What about my horse, Super Spink? Did you like its trials? I know you love your trials.
1: Yes. Yeah, I did like the trials, that is for sure. But probably just not yet.
0: All right, then. We'll wait.
1: Yep.
0: The other races I want to have a look at here, the Roman Consul. I reckon he's the best bet of the day. I think one of the great betting jewels of the day as well. Who starts favourite? Is it Paradoxium or is it Sintona Glow?
1: I think Paradoxium will, just from a map perspective at Rose Hill. Like, Sintona Glow is probably going to be back from Barrier 9 and having to make ground on Paradoxium. It's funny with these two Bjørn runners, Paradoxy and Warwoven, they both get the synthetic hoof filler first time, which...
0: Nothing to worry about.
1: Nothing Bjørn to worry said, about, no, but it definitely does give you a little bit of doubt in when you're reading the form. But
0: in saying that, of course the trainer's not going to go, I think we're in trouble with their feet. Like, he's not going to tell us.
1: No, he wouldn't. Yeah, exactly.
0: No, probably not. Some might, but yeah. But depending, if you're talking to farriers and that these days, they say that it's just completely blown out of proportion, really. So...
1: But if you look at like a horse, like the horse that is kind of relevant for this spring is Lara Antipova, who got it off and then won really well and improved. And I always just have that in my head going, well, there's got to be something involved with it that does improve these horses or
0: well,
1: makes
0: Ray,
1: them not improve.
0: Ray's got it off here first up.
1: Mm. But, yeah, in terms of this race, it's probably a race in two between the one Paradoxium and the 14. Okay. Satono Glow, Paradoxium beat Mbube last start. It was good last start against Natural Fling and the next episode, the race that we touched on before. Maps really well here. I think Paradoxium is the top pick. Next best of the day as well outside of Lindemann.
0: Yeah, I love Paradoxium. Are you with Paradoxium?
1: Yep.
0: Well, that just, it's filled me up with some confidence there. Kakuka Cashley is this horse that was so impressive on debut for Team Hawks. So they've thrown him into the deep end once again. Like he goes to a Tap Craig here. He's at $3. Revengeance, Piedmont, Plagiarism, all given hopes as well.
1: Yeah, it's a tricky little race, isn't it? Very well pronounced from you as well. That's a difficult one for the, yeah. the Darren Flindell later today. Yeah. Very impressive maiden winner last start, Warwick Farm. Beat Love Story, who came out and dominated a race on Wednesday, which is probably why the market is in favour of this horse. Progressive, untapped. Yeah, see, no reason why you wouldn't be with that horse. I didn't mind Omalong as well, just if you're willing to forgive the first up run. So,
0: I think stepping to 1,400 helps its cause as well.
1: Yeah, I think so as well. And you're getting about $8.50 or around there with Ladbrokes at the moment, so I wouldn't talk you out of each way Omalong.
0: What do you like? What's your best at Rose Hill before we say goodbye?
1: Best at Rose Hill will be Lindemann, so that's race 7, number 1. Next best, Paradoxium, race 6, number 1. And then if you want... It's not really value anymore, but Sepple's race 6, number 5 as well, I do like in the Alan Brown.
0: You have a wonderful day at Caulfield committee room. For like, I thought he was a young kid going places, but he's already established himself in a committee room. So you are living the dream, and then you've got your housewarming tonight.
1: I do, yes.
0: So you look after yourself, Tommy.
1: Will do. Thanks, Gareth.
0: We'll catch up with you next week.
1: Will do.
0: It will be one hell of a day next week.
1: Yeah,
0: one of the great days, Caulfield Cup and Everest Day. Tom Spencer, thanks to Ladbrokes joining me there on Race Card. We're going to talk some harness racing next, just quickly before we go to a break. One day at a time and Nick off home, I reckon the key plays there for Heath Pope, race 3, number 7, and race 6, number 2. At Ascot, if you're marking your race card, I reckon Pete Anthony's race 5, number 6, Speed Dream each way, and race 6, number 6, Aurum Bell. I reckon those horses can run a big race. And the other push that I got for you today was off Chris Nelson, and it comes up in the early part of that meeting, basically, at Eagle Farm today. And I reckon Graffitude, race 4, number 6, and Samurai, race 5, number 8, can be the plays there for Chris Nelson, marking your race card. We'll take a break. We'll come back. Adam Hamilton to join us live from Port Pirie. As they get set for one of their biggest nights ever in harness racing there at Port Pirie with the first ever running of their slot race, the Radiant.
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0: 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Adam Hamilton, the face of harness racing, joins us. G'day, Adam.
18: G'day, Gareth. Over in Port Perry, getting ready for the big night tonight. But it's not just Port Perry, is it? A phenomenal meeting at Melton. Entree night at Melton before we get to the Victoria Cup, Derby, Oaks, Bill Collins Sprint, everything else next Saturday night, Gareth.
0: Seaton Greamer joins us here on Race Card, heading to Port Perry as we speak. 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
19: Morning, Duke. Thanks for having me.
0: Mate, you're heading to Port Perry. So what do you know about your drives in these Radiant Heats? You've got Reach the Peak, who's got Barrier 9 for Peter Bain at $4. And then who have you driving? Oh, that's your big drive in the first of the Radiant Heats. So surely they've given you a bit of confidence to make the trip to Port Perry from Sydney.
19: Yeah, Bainey's, he's always told me they've got a bit of another horse. They've set the horse for this race as soon as the race is announced. So it comes up with an okay draw. It's following out another one of Peter Bain's runners. I think it's Mickey's Beauty. It's drawn three. I think it's $1.80. So hopefully, yeah, we can. I think they're second or third favourite, drawn eight inside of me.
0: Okay.
19: So I think if we can sort of, yeah, stay in front of it, I think he's a real good hope of qualifying for the final.
0: How do you think these heats will be run? Because you've got to finish in the top five. It's a unique experience tonight. You've got to finish in the top five and then you qualify for the final later on.
19: Yeah, it's sort of, I think it's probably, well, it's easier that way. You've only got to finish top five. It's not like you've got to run top two to qualify for the final. So, look, I'll be trying to win the heat and final, but yeah, you can just run top five to qualify for the final. I think the final is only an hour and a half, 2 hours later. So, yeah, I haven't got much time. But yeah, hopefully we're going to make it in the final.
0: Adam Hamilton.
20: Yeah, so this has come about through your relationship with Aaron Bain and the Summit team as well, hasn't it? A relationship that was born before Lucasso, but in many ways focuses on Lucasso. You must be thrilled with the way he's come back to racing.
19: Yeah, he's super. I love him. He's the perfect racehorse, and he's probably that it horse for me. It's kind of upsetting, you know, everyone, they say, oh, you get that good horse and you probably never get another one like him. So to have him so early on my career and to think I could probably go the rest of my career without getting another one like him, it's pretty scary, but no, I'm just enjoying it at the moment.
0: So you didn't go the Victoria Derby with him. Was there a reason for that?
19: I just thought it would have been too much for him. Yeah. He's got to travel down, race in the heat, travel back, race in the Breeders', race in the final the week later. Then he's got Breeders' Challenge final, semi, Breeders' Challenge final, then to the Eureka. I just thought with all the travel, it'll be too much. He's only just come back to racing. He's only had 12 starts, so he's lightly raced. I give him a real good hope in the Eureka. So I thought I'd rather just stay home and focus on that. And then look at probably the chariots in that next year. So I didn't want to cook him just as a three-year-old. I'd like to have a horse at four and five in that as well. So no, I thought I'd miss the Breeders' Challenge and then just go, I missed the Derby and then just go Breeders' Challenge into the Eureka.
0: Well, you go and get him tonight, Seat. We appreciate you coming on with those updates. I'm not wishing you too much luck because Giddy Up has got a slot in the Radiant. So hopefully we beat you, but you run second.
19: No, that's right,
0: mate.
19: The best man
0: with. Yep, good on you, mate. I tell you what, Adam Hamilton, our horse Insider Trading, they're betting $17, Ladbrokes. It's completely disrespectful, really. We've got the best driver. The horse has got, he hasn't performed that great, but they reckon they've got him firing now. Three back the fence, they tell me, is a good place to be there at Port Pirie. Look out.
20: Well, they do fan. They do fan at Port Pirie. So now's your chance, Gareth. They do look really good odds, because if we see the best version of Insider Trading, he's good enough to not only be a big chance in the heat, but also the final. So, yeah, it's terrific, isn't it? What about the interest? I mean, we've got, you know, like Hannah Lewis, Albie Ashwood, Jack Law, Seton Grimer, Angus Garrard, you know, the interstate flavour, Emily Savelko back from WA again. Like, the way they've promoted this, had a quick sneak peek at the track. It's unrecognisable, Gareth.
0: Sensational.
20: And most of it's been has been volunteer work as well. What the job they've done from creating the race to the work they've done at the track, and now it's a glorious day. If this weather stays the same, it's going to be Port Pirie packed to the
0: and
20: rafters.
0: You've always said this, Adam, is that some people have got to help themselves in clubs. We've seen it in Birchip in Victoria, and now we're seeing it with Port Pirie. If you've got passion, you want to work, you want to think outside of the square, and you want to have a crack, you will get rewarded. And at the moment, we're still going to get through this meeting, but it looks like they will get rewarded, and hopefully the turnover's good. I reckon.
20: And Greg West. Greg West, who is a very successful businessman, has already declared he's in for naming rights sponsorship next year. So
0: beautiful.
20: They've got some surety. The people at Birchip, your mates there, can take a bow, because everyone at Port Pirie says Birchip was the inspiration for this race.
0: Sensational. And Insider Trading, Giddy Up will win the other slot race, and we've been inspired by all of you, and we're happy to take your money. Now, what about your best bets around the country?
20: Melton tonight. These Derby heats, they're traditionally sort of, you know, they're sort of walk and sprint home races. So I'm going to go for a couple of nice horses drawn well in race three, number two, Soho Trump. Just tactically, it'll be interesting, but I think there's a great chance he's in front and he'll be very hard to beat. And then in the next one, race four, number one, Palladium. Brad Hewitt swanning himself in America, I presume. Nathan Jack's looking after this horse. Queensland Derby winner, hard to beat. Gus's trial, unbelievable yesterday. Gareth Jamal, a three-year-old, sensational at Addington last night. It's all happening.
0: Bring on that New Zealand Cup as well, Adam. Leap to fame. He was awesome there the other day. But before that, the Victoria Cup. Jason Grimson told me yesterday on the Friday form panel he could have five or six. He'll drive Swayze. Cameron Hart will be driving the superstar mare, Captain's Mistress. And then from there, he says, give me a call. Put in your application. I'm looking for drivers.
20: Well, it's great to see, isn't he? Gave Lockie Cook the opportunity on Minos. So, yeah, the nominations are out, 18 of them. We'll know late Monday what the final field is. No captain's knock, so maybe he's focusing on breeding or he's had another little setback. But looks like Grimmo will have five runners. They're all certainties to get a run if he wants. Captain's knock, dangerous. Captain's mistress, dangerous. Hi, my name is Jeff. Minos and Swayze.
0: I've got one for you tonight, Adam. I've got one for you tonight, mate. Tell everyone that you know in Port Pirie, gamble responsibly, but with Ladbrokes right now, I'm getting $5. Our Sunset Delight leads and wins. And that's not coming from Grimson, that's coming from Cameron Hart.
20: Okay.
0: Fighter Command. Where is the, and I looked at the race, there's no pressure, maybe Sir Jimmy, but he's got gate six. Bulletproof Boy's got a tough draw. I know he's the king of this race, but.
20: But then if it leads and wins, Gareth, it'll give Grimmo a sixth runner.
0: Yeah, he's getting into Chris Waller territory at the moment.
20: Yeah, he certainly is. So, so say he's got five or six. I think the other locks from the 18 nominations are Bulletproof Boy, Fighter Command, Jillaby Nitro gets a ticket in from last week, Kingman, Max Delight, and Nyack from that Inter-Dominion placing and the way he's come back. It's going to be a real tight tussle for the last spot. I think it might come down to Catch a Wave and You Betcha Tiger Pie. Maybe Catch a Wave's return to form last start might just get him.
0: You've got to have Catch a Wave in the race. He's won two-plus million.
20: Yeah, and he's won eight group ones and he's a runner-up in this race. So, he probably gets the last spot. But people saying there's no depth, if you're saying he's on the borderline to getting a run.
0: Yes.
20: It's a pretty good Victoria Cup.
0: You can collect the trophy for us today, tonight, Adam. Maybe shout the bar as well if we win.
20: Send it to Hutchie?
0: Yeah, send it to Hutchie. I didn't tell you. See you, mate.
20: Have
0: get
20: a
0: on
20: day,
0: in.
20: Gareth.
0: Get on Insider Trading. $17, Ladbrokes. 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Thanks for your company on Race Card. Thank you to Courtney and the team out the back. I'll catch you again Monday morning from 8 o'clock for a big week, one of our biggest weeks of the year for Giddy Up. We get set for Caulfield Cup and Everest Day.
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4: 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Spring has sprung. A beautiful Melbourne day here at Caulfield as we get ready for a three-year-old stallion-making race. You throw the two-rack in as well. A brilliant card here in Melbourne, likewise in Sydney and right around the nation. You can get involved. 0499 736 736. 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Don't Macca's walk, Macca's run to the new Nashville Chicken Range. A man who has been papped at least 11 times on the way in. He had a Red Bull ready to go. It is his domain. He's a man who 32 years ago came in and ripped the joint apart as an apprentice, and now he is the captain of SEN Track. I speak of the six-timer, David Jeffrey Taggart.
5: Cam, kind words, and you remember that, mate.
4: I do.
5: The 32 years ago. Next year will be 33. But
4: you're almost back to riding weight.
5: No, I wouldn't say that. Still, I've still got more rolls in a bakery. But, mate, Guineas Day. How good is Guineas Day, I tell you. This is one of the best days on the racing program. We've got Group 1. Have we got a Group 1 in Sydney?
4: No, we do not.
5: No, we don't, do we?
4: We have the Alan Browns. A good couple nice cards, though.
5: A $2 million Group 2 and a $1.5 million race up there, too. And we see Jamie Mott up there.
4: Yes, sir.
5: With a couple of rides. I was wondering why he wasn't riding a couple down here, and then it dawned on me he was up there. But
4: that's called doing the form, isn't it?
5: 100% it is. Anyway, I can't wait to sink our teeth into it. And we're here, of course, right up until 6 o'clock, and all thanks to Sportsbet, Tyre Power. And even the barista.
4: You're out of breath.
5: Charlie.
4: You're out of breath already, hey? Of course. Speaking of man who gets job done, we've been here a number of years now in this exact position, deep in the members bar.
5: Yeah, the tally
4: at Caulfield.
5: Bar.
4: And for the first couple of years, there was a big photo of David Taggart that overlooked us on the wall.
5: Yes, and what was that?
4: And we got sick of it. So Josh Jenkins went to head honchos at Sportsbet and said, we will pull our partnership, if that doesn't go, and it's gone.
5: Yeah.
4: And it's been replaced by beautiful two-and-a-horse photos from last year. They're much more aesthetically pleasing.
5: Yeah.
4: Thank you for that, Josh Jenkins.
5: What's that race called? What's that race called? The Donkey Derby at Warrnambool? The Jericho.
6: They
5: replaced the photo, the oppressive photo of the Toorak, for the friggin' Jericho.
6: Out with the old and in with the new.
4: How you doing, Joshua?
6: Jeez, well,
5: isn't that a fall from grace?
6: You'll be next. Your physical self will be gone next. But good to be here. We didn't have to worry about the weather this week, which is fantastic, even though it did deliver a reasonable day at Flemington last week. Blue skies, a little bit of wind around, but it is going to be a full house here at Sportsbet Caulfield, and we can't wait.
4: Looking forward to it. Text Machine Tags is in control, 0499 736 736. Of course, all our socials at SEN_track. So much to get into. A big day of racing. In fact, I think straight off the top, we should get into our best bets because the Sportsbet app, the Sportsbet feed, chock-a-block, Josh Jenkins, David Taggart, Cam Luke, but all thanks to Oz Equipment Rentals. Let's get into the mounting yard. Or not.
5: Yes, why not?
4: We'll just do it anyway. Take it away, Tags.
7: On Trackside, the mounting yard.
4: I like to call that Usain Bolt.
5: There's an echo.
4: 10 seconds.
5: There's an echo in here. All right, let's start at Rosehill.
4: Right.
5: I'm a little bit nervous now about this, race three. You're with one, Mick Gannon's with one, and I'm with stars in their eyes.
6: Really?
5: I think he's come close in his last two runs, and he can make amends here for his narrow defeat as an odds-on pop. He'll get back in this

0: More field and hopefully be too good for him. Race six, best bet there. Number one, jump lead win this horse. He'll dictate the race from an inside gate. Number one, Paradoxian.
1: Yes, sir.
0: He defeated a handy field down the straight first up, and all his wins have come fresh, but sort of ignore that because he did race against the best two-year-olds last season. He draws perfect, as I said, and he'll just hopefully jump lead and win. The second favourite, looks like a two-horse race. The second favourite's the Tono Glow. Well, he's going to get back, and he hasn't drawn great. If Zach decides to go forward on him, he could be three deep. Otherwise, he'll get a long way back.
2: Can't win.
0: There, Paradoxium there. All right, let's go to Caulfield. And I've got value here today. Oh, value. But Jigsaw is my best in race six. He's looking to string eight in a row. Logan Bates knows his horse so well. You know, he's had eight rides on this horse for seven victories. Mm. So he's only been beaten on him once, and that included two group ones. Also, best bet of the day, she's Alibi, eh? I think we're just launching her at the price she is at $1.33. Yeah, joking. All right, I'm being jocular. No one laughed at my joke, huh? All right, I've got value in the guineas. I think War Woven, as soon as we won the roses, I did say, there's your guineas winner, right? Mm. And I still think that's the case.
2: Mm-hmm.
0: But just in case things just go awry and he doesn't get a Melbourne way, and that, I think Wolf Gap's the value in the race. So I know we've been with him.
2: Haven't been with him.
0: Sammy Hyland and I. You know what happened first up? Blind Raiders won both the races that he's been in, but he was dead set murdered last start by Ethan Brown. They've stuck, which is good with him, but that won't happen at eight, and hopefully with a high pressure, he can just sit off them. With Blind Raiders leading, Will Waven will just be off them. Hopefully he'll be sitting just off them, and he can have last crack. In the Toorak, the odds are dried up. Number one, Evaporate. He's around about $10.
2: That's,
0: I think,
2: not
0: that's
2: bad.
0: Value. Yeah, he nearly won this race last year.
2: Mm, he did.
0: And just put a line through. He won good first up. Put a line through his last.
2: He nearly won the All-Star Mile.
0: You know, I've been correct. You know, I've been a fan of this horse now for a good 18 months.
2: You have.
0: Just put a line through his last run. He drew an outside gate over 1,400 here at Caulfield. He worked going up that hill, and of course, then he pulled up on three legs. He pulled up lame. So. I think he's a great each-way play in the Toorak, and he draws beautiful too for the buck. And then in the last, well, with value here again, and that's Lord Penman. It's amazing that he's 20-1, this horse.
2: Mm-hmm.
0: He's had three first-up goes, has not finished out of the top two. Four of his five wins have come over 1,400, and he draws perfect in a low gate, so he won't be that far behind him. He should travel better than midfield, and at 20-1, I just think he's another great play. So my Trixie, they're all up on the Sportsbet feed, and you won't believe it, I've taken those last three in a Canadian as well with my two best, and it's a $20,000 multi, but I have taken them in a Canadian, and then of course I've taken them in a place, Yankee, the last three, plus Escada. That's around 50-1 in Sydney as well, just
2: ooh,
0: for the place.
2: Ooh,
0: yeah,
2: ooh.
0: So I've done a Yankee place bet. So as I said, the last three at Caulfield with Escada later in the day in Sydney, which is at huge odds in the mares race.
2: The six-timer, all thanks to Oz Equipment Rental, supplying equipment to the construction, mining and roadworks industries. OzEquipment.com,
0: yes, and
2: of course.
0: China. This could be a fat day if things go according to the
2: plan. It's going to be a fun afternoon, that thing,
0: but
2: for
0: I
2: sure.
0: Don't think what can happen. Hey, you know what? At least I'm saving money on petrol today. I caught an Uber, and guess what? I just bolted. I didn't even pay for the Uber.
2: It's a good four here. All thanks to Lilydale Instant Lawns, Australian family-owned, quality turf delivered on time, every time. Our roots run deep. A good four. We'll start here. Talk to me. Josh Jenkins, anything for you here?
3: 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All I have to say about tags is best bets.
0: Oh, and don't get your best bet with Grades mixed up with my
3: on
0: bet
3: behalf,
0: with Grades, who've nearly got 400 people starting Cox Plate Day.
3: On behalf of Sportsbet, in regards to your best bets, we say we thank you for your donation.
0: F you, JJ.
2: What? Right. I've got a few that I do
0: like. I'll
2: say
0: it then. Freak you.
2: I'll start at Caulfield. I'm absolutely...
3: Freak you.
2: You know, my issue with Jigsaw?
0: He's got all the pieces again today, mate.
2: A little bit concerned about gate one.
0: You worry about the corners?
2: Gate one.
0: But that's what you put in a joke. You find the corners
2: first.
0: You
2: got any concern with gate one?
0: Bang! Straight on the bunny.
2: Okay. Hope he doesn't miss the kick.
0: Oh, yeah, he missed the kick.
2: All right.
0: Yeah, I know. He's a nine-year-old going for eight straight. That's at 100 starts. Yeah, he's just learning like a two-year-old.
2: All right.
0: How to jump out of the gate.
2: Don't have to work it too hard early.
0: He drawn barrier one.
2: Have you seen its coat? What do you think of it?
0: What do you think I go to track work?
2: What do you think of Cindy Alderson's comments?
0: Hey? What comments?
2: What did you make of her comments?
0: Well, it's been back. What comments? What'd she say?
2: She said it'll win. Blind race.
0: Yeah, you know why she said it'll win? Because she got the tip from me.
2: She didn't. She actually, well, she didn't say that specifically. I'm sure she's confident. She did say that he's got a little bit to work through. His coat hasn't quite come through yet, but she has confident in the horse. All right. Blind race.
0: Still got his winner coat.
2: My best of the day anywhere in the country is Blind Race.
3: Wow.
2: It was brilliant last start.
0: But you're not a poker
2: He's got
0: player.
2: A lot more in the tank. Lovely gate. Exactly how he won last start. He's going to have the exact same run in transit today. He's going to be really strong, lad. I think he had a couple of levers still to go. Last start, he'll be the strongest miler. Now I think
0: he'll
2: War
0: be
2: Woven,
0: back Melbourne, Jake Lever.
2: I think War Woven will sit outside Blind Raise, and I think we'll start to get really excited with these two boom colts come to the.
0: It's a soft mile. About it's the a 500 soft mile meters. At Caulfield as well.
2: Doesn't
0: so
2: matter.
0: Get
2: he'll still be stronger. He'll still be stronger than all of them. I think the Sydney depth is better, but I think the miler. The best miler is the Melbourne horse. So I'm with Blind Raise, my very best of the day, and I have backed him into Cox Plate as well. Salty Pearl, little each-way play when it comes to the Toorak. It's a very open Toorak. She does enjoy Caulfield. She'll have a nice run in transit. Good track works to her favour. She's only had the blinkers applied twice before. Once was third up in the 1,000 Guineas here, where she ran really well. The other one was in that Vobis Guineas in the Autumn, where she belted what was a really hot field. Both the mile. So I think she's going to run really well. She's going to have a nice run in transit as well.
0: That's your personality, isn't it, Salty?
2: Absolutely. People who listen, they'll be able to work their way through it. Although, hey. I'm really confident today on a couple as well. When we get to Sydney, my best of the day, Stormy Marco, race 4, number 2 in the gloaming. Got beaten first up, the weight beat him that day. He was better outclassed in the Golden Rose last start. He jumps to the 1,800. That's always what he's looking for. He'll go back. There is a bit of speed. Scaroli and Hillbilly will go forward. Third up, going to be very hard to beat. So my best of the day. And I'm pretty keen right across both tracks. He's Stormy Marco in Sydney. That's my best. But my best anywhere is Blind Raise. Blind Raise in the Caulfield Guineas.
3: Nice.
0: JJ.
3: I already contributed in terms of the Bet with Grades group. We'll run that once again.
0: How much to enter?
3: $10. Head to the Sportsbet feed. It's just a click of a button now.
0: I better
3: on the
0: enter
3: Sportsbet,
0: it.
3: Feed. So
0: I better enter
3: go
0: it.
3: Go and do that.
0: Even though I've entered my $50 one, which starts Cox Plate Day, which takes you over to the other 4 days of the Flemington Carnival as
3: but
0: well.
3: I'm probably attacking the day similarly to David, looking for some blowouts and some horses at double figures today. I like a few that are double figures both here in Melbourne and up there in Sydney Town. So let's cross our fingers and hope we can get a split or two.
2: Well, let's get into it because I like one at a huge price in the first year at Caulfield, all thanks to Sportsbet. Let's get to the market.
1: Sportsbet, the easiest place to bet on the races.
3: Okie doke. First race VIP, looking for three in a row this prep. 260 your price. We're at the 1,700 metres here. Blake Shin rides. Just Desserts. It's firm late here, $3.50. It's won three in a row as well, if you don't mind. Got a very good record in the close relation to Jimmy's Star. Encanto Star, it's a $4 chance. Look at the winning record about that horse. So a lot of these horses at the top of the market, VIP, Just Desserts and Encanto Star, all in very, very good form. $2.70 about your favourite VIP, but all the late money with Sportsbet is with the 10 Just Desserts.
1: Sportsbet, the easiest place to bet on the races.
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0: Yes, here we go. So number 6, VIP, is building an impressive record, who is looking to remain undefeated this prep. Goes up dramatically in weight due to his win last start and has to overcome an outside barrier. He did get beat third up in his only other prep as he was looking for the paddock. Not saying it will happen here, as he's a serious galloper in the making, VIP. I think he wins. I've had something on him. Something small. Number 3, Emperor Zoo, has also hit form, stringing 3 together. This is much easier after he took out the time-honored Taggart last start.
2: Yes, sir.
3: The time-honored what?
0: Time-honored Taggart.
2: Named after Les Taggart, that wonderful man.
0: Yeah, David Les. Yeah, Les David. And, of course, I say, but this is harder, which is not, of course. I'm being jocular, but I am with VIP. Yes, I was with the Corstons yesterday doing a charity function there for Mirabelle.
2: Hard to believe.
0: And, of course, the kids, and you knocked
3: you've,
0: it back. Because
3: you mentioned charity that many times. Anyway. It makes me feel like it wasn't for charity.
0: It was for charity. And they reckon Just Desserts will go all right. Hopefully we will get try on later on.
2: What price Regal Lion, JJ?
3: Regal Lion is $23 here for Gavin Bedgie.

0: over the odds, and you can back him top four, 4.35, and top five, 3.25. So I'll get a result if he runs top five, but I expect him to run relatively well here, Regal Lion.
1: Why we?
2: Now, that Encanto Star.
1: Yeah.
2: It's a full brother to Jimmy.
1: Full, is it?
2: Yeah.
1: Thought it was three quarter.
2: Yeah, he thought wrong. Here we go, in the barriers. Let's get away early for the Beverly Handicap, Cameron.
0: Away we go.
2: Off and racing. And down by the inside, Incan Star jumped out good for Ethan Brown, who, well, he put on a clinic last night, didn't he? He rode a few.
0: He did, and he's going to make sure this speed goes quickly. Where's VIP?
2: He got back to second last.
0: Yeah, it has to.
2: Yeah, he's in the As a Party colours. He's trying to get back. We should have backed Mick Price Horse here. We saw him in the car park, JJ. He put up alongside us.
1: Didn't tell us to.
2: No. He said, I said, what are we backing today? And he goes, what's the mare?
1: On display.
2: That's it. Now, pace is on here.
0: Really is on.
2: And it's going to suit these backmarkers. And the VIP, well, he'll be one of them.
0: So Josty Zerts has really had to work hard from that wide gate. I know a star's going to sit there. Regal Lion's got a bit just on the chewy here a little bit. Geez, they're humming along. That track looks fast as well.
1: Yes.
0: It looks real fast. We're going to see
1: fresh
0: good
1: ground.
0: Racing today. Absolutely.
2: Yes, railing the trues. They come down the railway side here. Well, they've done that as they get to the 600. He does lead them out here, just desserts, with Jimmy Starr's little brother. VIP, geez, he's travelling into it there for
0: he really is.
2: Yeah. He's confident. He'll have to go around him, though, and which he's going to.
0: Yeah.
2: Let's see what's happening here.
0: He's got a lot of confidence, so are right.
2: All right, here we go. Just as Ertz leads him around. VIP probably about five up.
1: They chase him down.
2: He is the widest runner. All right. Here comes Jimmy Starr trying to move up to VIP, up to Just Desserts. VIP's not in it. Nothing's making ground from the rear.
1: It's the brother
2: Cutchins
1: off.
2: He dropped his reins on VIP.
0: God, Regal Line.
2: And it's going to be Jimmy.
0: Get there for third, Regal Line. No, it's not. It's going to run fourth. It's all right. It's what the more places are for, and
1: it's
0: I know
1: the it's brother
0: star.
1: Of.
0: Brother of. He just sat right in the slipstream. Just Desserts ran huge. He made the race.
1: Fajita
0: Sand at a big price.
2: Yes.
0: New stables come flying home for second. Just Desserts has ran third. But there we go. Kieran Maher, handshakes, hugs, everything in the mounting yard. What a day he had last week. And he starts today in a really nice way. Ears pricked. And he's a man riding so particularly well right now, Ethan Brown. He took that sit. And in the end, he didn't do a huge amount wrong. Yeah. As he allowed Just Desserts to make the race.
2: See,
0: and in the end, he won it.
2: And even the experienced jockeys, they can stuff up from time to time. Blake Shin dropped his reins there around about 2.50 from home. So it can happen. When they try and split the reins and try and look fancy on them and swap. Here we go, he's the head on. Just watch him drop his reins here. All right, he's the widest runner as we see the head on. See, there we go. Whoop. And then he tries to pick him back up. Hasn't got quite the grip. And there he goes again for the second time. Yes. Not great. Still didn't cost him the win.
0: No.
2: Now,
0: very surprising because they went
2: quick. Not much made up ground. This is, hopefully this is not the story of the day. I know it's only the first race and things can change.
0: But they did go fast, and it's a relatively long, lengthy race. Geez, Regal Lion would like to run top three. That more places that Sportsbet have had for a couple of springs now. Very handy there because he has ran well.
2: Fajita Stan was up there running third and fourth, didn't he? And Regal Lion up there running third and fourth. So the first four home.
0: I don't think Fajita Stan was four.
2: Oh, okay. We'll have to watch the replay.
0: Most certainly Regal Lion was third on the box. I'm trying to think what was outside it, but in the end, there wasn't a huge amount of horses that ran on, even though the speed seemed to be on.
2: Kieran Maher.
0: Away he goes.
2: Hasn't he had a bad spring?
0: Huge.
2: Is that about his 20th winner so far, isn't it?
0: It most certainly feels like it.
2: Fair dinkum.
0: It most certainly feels like it, and we are away. 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
15: Australia, good afternoon to you. 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Lot going on, David Taggart, Josh Jenkins, and now we are joined by the Chief Commercial Officer of Sportsbet, Nathan Arundel. Nathan, hello to you.
16: Hello, Cam. How are you going? Exciting to be here today. It's really kicking off, and it's great to see all the blue out there.
15: The weather is outstanding. The track looks brilliant. The Sportsbet blue just glistens when the blue sky is here, doesn't it?
16: Oh, I'm completely biased, but how good does the track look dressed in blue? It's absolutely fantastic. And later on today, we've got a few exciting things to happening, which will mean that things will be loud, they'll be blue, and everyone will be excited. So we're looking forward to it.
15: The relationship with the Melbourne Racing Club, it seems to go the strength to strength each and every year, but it is one that's been solidified and continues to be a great collaborative partner when it comes to horse racing.
16: Oh, absolutely.

0: Cam, and I think the thing with us is that we love to innovate, we love to do things differently, and the MRC is the perfect partner for that. And one of the really key things about this partnership was actually getting people back to the track. And we've done that over the last few years. Momentum's really building. People are falling in love with racing again, and it's just such good momentum going into the Spring Carnival.
1: Now, Sportsbet do things big. We've had Scottie Pippen, we've had Gronk. Can you elaborate on what we might expect to see a little bit later today? You've given a little bit of a teaser.
0: It's going to be big, JJ. Right. I can't give away too much, but it's going to be big, it's going to be blue, it's going to be bold, and it's going to be loud. So look out, and there's going to be something special for all the punters here on track as well. So if you happen to be about it, get on down to Caulfield. It is definitely worth your while.
2: How exciting is it to work in partnership with, obviously, Sports doing all the great work, and you mentioned Scottie Pippen and Gronk and the ability to be able to get people. Of course, we've seen the mini golf and the putt a couple of years ago in Adelaide at the Adelaide Carnival, which was a great success. But to be able to work with a club who is so open to trying new things in a generation that you desperately need to welcome all people, it must make your job at Sportsbet a lot easier when it's so receptive when you drop these ideas.
0: Absolutely, Cam. And like, we would not sign up to an agreement where we didn't have a partner that would work with us on this kind of things. And the MRC is the perfect partner because they realise you do need to try things different. You need to be able to appeal to those sports fans and get them across to racing and get them to fall in love with racing. And they've been open to all of our ideas. We've been open to their ideas. And it really is a fantastic relationship.
2: Yeah. The Bet with Greats, which is going to strength to strength. And, of course, JJ in control today. We've got something really special, as Tags has touched on a couple of times already over the rest of the carnival, at least from Cox Plate Day. It's been a great driver of being able to have a social aspect of this time of year.
0: It's a great product, Bet with Greats. It really is. It gets people involved. It doesn't cost you a lot of money. You get a share in the thrill of following some of these big bets. I just think that JJ needs to lift today. Like, it's the start of the Spring Carnival.
2: You sound like Tags.
0: And, you know, it's all about the punters, JJ, so you've got to land a few big ones today.
1: Yeah, I agree. And to do so, I'm not going to follow Tags because that's been my, as he joins the group right here in front of me, but that's been my downfall. When I follow Cam or I follow, you know, even random people that walk past, I have a little bit more success than when we follow Tags. So hopefully today, the group's open for another 3 minutes, so jump on the Sportsbet feed and join that group, but hopefully we can make some cash today.
0: Absolutely.
2: Rest of the carnival, how exciting is it? Of course, today, of course, the Sportsbet Caulfield Cup in a week's time, and then, of course, what is going to be a wonderful couple of weeks. But the ability of the Sportsbet Blue to shine today and next Saturday, it's a huge thing, isn't it?
0: It absolutely is. It's a real privilege for us to have our name against something like the 150th Sportsbet Caulfield Cup, for example. It is a privilege for us. It's great for our business. It's a great showcase to the investment that we put into this industry. We are the biggest funder of racing here in Victoria, the biggest funder of racing around Australia, and this is the marquee. This is the headline.
2: You're a big mover and shaker, and I'm assuming you get a lot of tips thrown towards you at different times. You have a couple today that you like?
0: Well, I do. I like Bridal Waltz in race 5. I just think it's got the perfect form going into that race. And depending on how the Guineas is run, if there's a bit of pace in the Guineas, I do like Trombolt. I think he might get over the top.
1: Should I be having something on those two for the Bet with Greats? What's our confidence level? See, it's different, isn't it, now when you get a bit of pressure?
0: Just take it steady, JJ.
2: Mate, firstly, congratulations on everything that Sportsbet and the Melbourne Racing Club and their continued partnership does achieve. But also thank you to Sportsbet and yourself and everyone involved here with SEN Track. While we focus more on the Melbourne Racing Club partnership, your partnership with SEN Track and Saturday Trackside has been one that has been around for a long time. And we like to innovate or try to innovate. And we love how receptive you are to our Tags' dumb ideas, which seem dumb but then come to life brilliantly. So thank you for all that as well.
0: No worries at all, guys. And again, SEN Track, a great partner. We love working with you guys as well. And enjoy the carnival.
2: Nathan, appreciate it.
0: Thanks.
2: Beautifully done. Outstanding. All thanks to Sportsbet. Nathan Arundel, the Chief Commercial Officer at the Big Blue. On that, Sportsbet Market, the first at Rolls Hill, is only moments away.
3: Sportsbet, the easiest place to bet on the races.
1: All right, we better get the Midway Magician back in place.
2: Here we
1: because
2: go.
1: That is what is upon us, the Midway Felix Majestic from a soft draw here. Gets the claim, might need it too. $3.70, all the money is with Alabama State. Figure form doesn't read that well, but the money says today is the day. It's $3.90. Might even challenge for favouritism. Magical Moments, second up here for Mitch Beer, $7.50. It is the other runner inside Double Figures.
3: Sportsbet, the easiest place to bet on the races.
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5: Felix the cat, the wonderful, wonderful cat. Number one, Felix Majestic. Draw soft and we'll jump on the lead and try to lead all the way. Former stood up from last start with Alabama Fox winning through the week. So he ran third. Mont Kate won the race. The Fox ran second, it ran third. So with an inside draw, handlebars down for Molly. She's going to take a pair of beating. Alabama State is the obvious danger as he drops in grade. It's a matter of how far back he'll get despite drawing an okay gate. Now, if Molly can get her own way in front and dictate, she can win this race on the toppy. All right, so nice. I'm with Felix.
1: Felix.
5: The wonderful, wonderful cat.
2: I'm with you here, Tags. Felix Majestic, the Midway Magician. I'm going to follow you in. It's been a little while since this bloke has won, but he always runs well. And with the claim, the perfect gate and the ability to control the race, he's going to be very hard to beat. He gets a little swing in the weights from Alabama State as well, and the 1,400 works to his favour a little bit more, I also think. Don't go overboard being a midway, but he gets set up today to break a long winning drought.
5: Correct.
2: He hasn't won for a long time. But today is, hopefully, the day.
1: Nice. Yes.
5: JJ, are you going to close the group and have something on the cat or not?
1: No.
2: Smart move. I don't think
5: you're
2: going to
5: close the group
2: midway,
5: and have something on Alabama State.
1: You completely carved us up last week.
5: What do you mean? What are you talking about? That was last week.
1: Yeah, wow.
5: So I don't know. I thought the tip in the last.
1: Oh, you
5: Wanna Rule was very good. You know, 20 to 1. Yeah, I thought. Pardon? I thought that was a good tip. I ended up winning. It might be the person putting the bets on and got no idea. You think that, Cam?
2: No, I don't, because I had a good day.
5: Oh, yeah, I know. But Cam and I aligned, so I think you should close the group. We've got over 1,000 runners.
1: No, we don't. We don't get. We've got to give everyone an opportunity.
5: You know what? I've got more money in my kitty than you have in yours. Mine doesn't start for another fortnight.
1: Right.
5: What do you got to say about that?
1: Is there a point to the statement?
2: You know my favourite thing about your great idea, Tags?
5: Mm-hmm.
2: Is that you're taking a lot of credit. You didn't even know it was happening until yesterday.
5: What's that?
2: Or was it Wednesday?
5: I knew because I missed the meeting Monday.
2: What do you mean you missed the meeting?
5: Yeah, I missed another meeting.
2: You missed a meeting.
5: I haven't got time to go to the meetings, mate.
2: Had management see it?
5: Not nice.
2: Yeah.
5: I imagine. But I do what I want to do.
2: So, yeah. Have you had a meeting since?
5: David, miss a meeting, tag it.
2: Have you had the meeting since or not?
5: I had a private one.
2: Oh, okay.
5: And guess what? I only went for 10 minutes instead of being an hour, so I saved 50 minutes of my life.
2: What do you mean?
5: Well, the meeting went for an hour on a Monday.
2: Yeah.
1: You've got to stop watching NFL all night.
5: Well, I can't help it. I'm trying to learn the game. Right?
2: Is that why you slept in, the NFL?
5: I was up. Yeah, I was watching the London game.
2: How much are you betting on it?
5: I lost yesterday. Imbecile tipped me Cowboys. He goes, they're the lock-in. And got smashed by Tampa Bay.
2: It was very hard to find Tampa Bay. I'll give that the drum.
5: That's a Florida team, isn't it?
2: It most certainly
5: Flow
2: is.
5: Flow Rider.
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2: 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Mate, I can't believe
5: you have not got time for meetings, mate, especially not in my work hours.
2: I can't believe you've backed Molly Burke here because you're not exactly a fan.
5: Love Molly.
2: Oh, you do now?
5: Molly Fitzgerald.
2: Have you changed? Oh, my, okay. Hey, during the week, I've been a bit confused. Is it Sienna Grimer or Sienna Grimmer?
5: Well, we call her Grimer
2: after
5: North Melbourne, and I think they pronounce her Grimmer. But,
2: yeah.
5: Geez, I'd rather be Grimer than, Grimmer. Hey, also, shout-out.
1: Is there such a...
5: A shout-out to one of our loyal listeners, too, in Ronnie. He's been taken to emergency hospital.
2: Oh.
5: He'll be listening, and, he had an abscess in his gut that exploded.
2: Really?
5: So he might be septic.
2: Jeez. Yeah. I hope you're okay, Ronnie. If you're listening, we're thinking of your buddy. Big SC track listener.
5: Toughen up, Ronnie.
2: So you actually gave him a shout out.
5: He's going to go under the knife.
2: You essentially gave him a shout out to whack him.
5: He's going
2: to
5: get cut up.
2: Is what you're telling me.
5: Mm. No, no, no. But anyway, so our thoughts are with you.
2: All right, here we go. Comp Felix. Molly Burke, let it roll. Got the kilo and a half claim. Drawn perfectly. The Midway Magician's got a bit of confidence about himself. He strutted around Caulfield like he owns the joint.
5: This is the one pool.
1: He charged in today.
5: No mistaking Campbell Brown now with the mid-toe. Won't confuse him.
2: Did you pick him up?
1: Who?
2: The little master.
1: The taxi, I did. I did.
5: Yeah, I can't believe how benevolent JJ was. I was getting ready, and I get a text, do you want me to pick you up? I was ready to drive you. And I said, I've got to drive Cam and Bryce home. He goes, I'll do that. I can't believe it. He wants to be a chauffeur.
1: You'll have to sit in the baby seat, that's all.
5: No, I'll be last to drop off, so I'm in the front again.
2: Here we go.
5: He's got a maxi taxi.
2: The Midway handicap.
5: Here we go.
2: The Midway.
5: All right.
2: Away we go.
5: Hasn't jumped great, the Felix. But she's going to kick it in the guts and try and go up there. And there she is.
2: There she's going to lead.
5: Yeah, Alabama State's going forward too.
2: Yeah, I didn't expect
5: that. Yeah, correct. Oh, I mean, we might be in trouble now because it's got the drop on us.
2: Mm.
5: Oh, the Dynamic Syndicate just cut one up.
2: Now, what's this little bit
5: of interference there. Who rode that?
2: As they roll down by the 1,000, what's this going around the outside of us?
5: Oh, that was Dylan Gibbons, on Mitch Beard's runner.
2: Call me sassy. So the other Molly has gone out. So the two Mollies take it out, and we've got a little quicker than I would have liked.
5: Yeah, well, Alabama State's got the drop on
2: them. Yeah, it has.
5: So it's a length by four.
2: Yeah.
5: So Molly's about 5 lengths on Alabama State, and she's starting to try and get a pinch already on them at the 600. So let's see what's going on. Alabama State... Yeah, he's starting to get stoken up, but he hasn't gone for it yet, Tommy Berry. She's full throttle at the top of the straight. Alabama State's just going to loom up, I reckon.
2: It's going to get the staggers here, Felix.
5: Yeah, 100% it is.
2: Yeah.
5: Yeah.
2: Come on, Felix.
5: Look at Alabama State. He hasn't let this down. Now he pulls the trigger on it. Felix is still there, but it's going to stop. Coming home well is the 13, and that's Force March. Run top three, though, Molly. Run top three, please. And it has. So 4:13 and 1. 4:13 and 1.
1: Nice.
5: And we pulled the wrong rein there, Cam. We knew Alabama State was the danger to it. It was in our notes.
1: So we saved.
5: And just... It was just a perfect ride for Tommy Berry to take out the first.
2: Yeah, I think the perfect ride's a difference there. So we're going to get to a break.
5: Well, we knew what we were going to get with
2: we did.
5: Felix Majestic.
2: RacingQueensland.com.au. Chris, so hello to you.
6: Hello to you, Cam. Hello to you, Tags. And hello to anyone else who's there. Race 1 at Eagle Farm.
2: Short pricey here.
6: First two-year-old race of the season in Brisbane. So we don't know a lot about these. We'll go with Venus. Yeah. Well, I like it, Tags. We're going to go with
5: Bananarama, mate. Bit of Bananarama.
6: Yeah. You like Bananarama?
5: Love them. The English female group in the 80s.
6: They were. They're still going around, I think.
5: Guilty was one of their great songs too. Guilty as a girl can be, eh?
6: Yeah, I thought you'd sing it. All right, I'll go with the favourite, but I would not be suggesting you jump in at those odds first starter. So we'll go 2195. High Wire Queen, the other chance, did trial okay at the Sunny Coast on a heavy 10 track. You would think off the trials two or one will win, but as I said, we haven't seen any of them, so just tread warily.
5: And Chris, Robert De Niro's waiting.
6: Yes, he is. He's on the other line, Tag.
5: Yeah, he's talking Italian.
2: If you get to De Niro, we'll get to a break. Grisso, thank you. To kickstart a day, lost short pricey in the first two-year-old race of the season in Queensland. All thanks to racingqueensland.com.au. Quick break. The first at Eagle Farm on the other side of this.
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11: Australia.
12: Yeah, baby, she's got it.
11: You requested it, you got
12: yeah,
11: it.
12: I'm your Venus. I'm your fire.
11: Who sings that?
12: A remix by Bananarama.
11: First at Eagle Farm, only moments away. Mind you, this $1.40 pop.
12: It's been a roo-rang. It's been a reprobate.
11: It has.
12: Got rid of the jockey behind the gates.
11: And now we're going to see if it does go in. Martin Harley was out of the seat for a moment or two.
12: Dead set, reprobate.
11: Saturday Trackside, all thanks to Macca's. Don't Macca's walk, Macca's run to the new Nashville Chicken Range.
12: Hey, Griff, keep going with Venus. There was people dancing to that song. Right?
13: Not exactly.
11: No.
12: Yeah. Oh, we've got to turn it up. I think we've got to. There you go, taking the booty. Bit of jail.
13: Booty.
11: Don't ever.
12: Have a look at this reprobate. Now he's not going. Hey, we could lay this favourite. It does not want a part of it. Let's see if it goes in. Of course, it must have the ability.
11: Down to $1.60.
12: Yeah, well, why not? It's a roo rank. Fair dinkum. That's that reprobate. If this wasn't $1.50, they probably would have scratched it.
11: Certain.
12: I know these are juveniles, and it's all new experience for them. Colours, you know, the jockey silks, the lighter saddles, and of course the barriers as well.
13: Yeah.
12: So it's, yeah, and the race call of the atmosphere.

0: Yeah, just a whole new environment for these young 2-year-olds.
1: Well, it's in. They're on 60 currently.
0: Caulfield in less than 5 minutes. Hey, and have you noticed they're not putting the time up here at Eagle Farm, how they're 5 minutes late or whatever?
1: Well, they took it down. Here we go.
2: Full sugar.
0: Oh, please.
2: They've changed the labels. Geez, that's tricky, isn't it?
0: Please.
2: He hates zero
0: fair
2: sugar.
0: Fair dinkum. Do you think I'm a jockey or something?
2: That's full strength, mate.
0: It's Pepsi, though.
2: Oh, jeez.
0: Freaking Coke Zero. Well, you think I'm back riding?
1: Just looked at your swelt.
0: Might have, there's a Fanta here. Yeah.
1: Racing.
0: All right. Reprobate pinged the lids there for Martin Harley. What's this trying to boot up, the 7? But he's going to find the top quite easily here. Looks like the race is already over, isn't it?
1: It does feel a little bit Martin Harley. You got back into the seat and said, let's see how this puppy goes, and straight away finds the fence and is in total control.
0: What about the stable mates? There's four of them.
2: Did you lay this horse?
0: No, I didn't have, no. Well, no, that's stupid. I can understand why people did. He's 6 in front, isn't he, rounding the turn?
1: Not far off it.
0: Yeah.
1: And the horse that they
2: saw... Is it the horse's decision or the jockey's?
0: Nah, he just let 2-year-olds run, mate. Let's see what he's got in store. All right, he hasn't let it go. 300 to go. This has been a track gallop so far. Rest are making heavy weather of it. Now he rides it hands and heels, and the money was spot on.
1: It most certainly
0: was. It's going to bolt in.
1: Sportsbet Market, let's get to it. Second to Caulfield, only moments away.
0: 2-9-1.
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1: Take a low one, let's go.
0: Looks like Sequined here for the tagster. I will give you my notes, though. Number 5, Sequined, makes her way down and comes out of a pretty solid race last start where she struggled to see out the 7 furlongs and was beaten 2.7 behind the Bangkok Hottie.
2: Oi.
0: Backing trip suits, and she's going to be awfully hard to beat, especially with J-Mac on board. Number 2, Moana Spirit resumes, and she goes good. Blinkers go on, and she'll run a race, Moana Spirit. But I am with Sequined for J-Mac. All right, Moana Spirit's at 10 to 1 as well, 11 bucks.
1: So. 11 bucks. I'll back Moana Spirit. I've now just backed her each way. She was really good early in that first prep. She pulled up lame in a really good race before getting tipped out. She's drawn perfectly to allow the speed to unfold in front of her. And there's a bit of speed to allow her to get into the groove. She gets her first crack at 1,200, which is going to work for her going forward. But does she need to see it for the first time today? And how will it go? That's my only query. Is it Sequined? How do you say it?
2: Sequin
1: drops back from a tougher 1,400 in Sydney, but might need some give in the ground. And from that gate, I'm worried she might get stuck wide again. So I'm with Mahona Spirit most certainly each way. As we welcome in the Booch Gamble Ground.
5: Hello, ladies and gentlemen. Great to be. I was just swinging past. I actually am running late because I got stuck binge watching Mobland.
2: Good. Oh, how good is it?
5: Mate, I want to be Harry D'Souza.
2: Yeah.
5: I want to be Tom Hardy.
0: D'Souza, he's a good jockey.
5: He's the fixer.
0: He's a good jockey, D'Souza.
5: He is.
2: Yeah, it's a sharp show.
5: So that's why I'm late, but not working today. I'm going to make my way down towards the avenue, keep my eye on some of the people down there in the Beverly Marquee, make sure that they're all behaving themselves.
1: Did you come to the launch on Thursday night?
5: Nah, Kabaddi training.
1: It looked good. Oh. It good looked at Beverly Marquee on Thursday night from all reports.
5: Mate, that sort of launch stuff's not my go. I just come for the real thing.
0: Do you
5: need
0: an assistant coach?
5: At this stage, we've lost a couple of soldiers.
1: Already?
5: Yeah.
1: Concussion again.
5: Yeah, can't name names.
2: It's not good.
5: Hey, you've had a haircut. You're looking sharp.
0: I am, aren't I?
5: You've...
0: Not really,
5: you're
0: Cam.
5: You're thinner than me on top.
1: No, I'm not quite that thin, but
5: I've had
1: thin.
5: A haircut.
1: Yeah.
5: Best of the day today, Jigsaw. Jump lead win.
0: You got that off me, yeah?
5: Paradoxium does the same. Jump lead wins.
0: Yeah, you've been reading my notes.
5: Blind raise. I've tipped it 2 of 2 this prep. Should be winning.
0: Wolf Gap.
5: Woo!
1: Oh, no.
0: It's a dog. Wolf Gap.
5: Yeah, well, that's right. Attrition
2: wolf,
5: up there,
2: mate.
5: In Sydney.
1: Yeah, I'm with you there, too.
0: Still got dog.
5: That's about it. So, thanks, guys. Have a good day.
0: Who wins this?
5: Nah.
0: Before you go, call this race, will you?
5: You want me to call it?
0: Yeah, why not?
5: Sequined.
0: Yeah.
5: Sequined.
0: Yeah, you with it?
5: No.
0: Oh.
5: I didn't like any races up until race five.
2: Yeah, I'm
5: today.
2: The same. Yeah, you got to be patient. Right,
5: which is not something I'm notoriously good at.
2: Multi today or not?
5: Done a multi. But you know what? A place multi, because they're
0: here
5: all running places.
0: Here we go.
2: We'll take 20 multis, win 20,000, and be back to square.
0: Racing. Racing.
5: Down.
0: All right, what's J-Mac going to do here from an outside gate?
2: Go back.
0: He's going to drift back there a little bit. It's only the one turn, though. He's out three deep, but he's got cover at the moment.
1: Not for long.
0: Behind Verzane.
1: He won't have cover for long because Moana's spirit's going to push
2: Jack
1: up and make sure he stays.
0: So he's out three deep. Yeah, three deep, Sequin.
2: He's got cover.
0: He can't. No. It has to. Oh, no, he hasn't. No, it's doesn't. Outside the heels. It's racing ungenerously with him too, and I think
2: this is what she does.
0: Yeah, he's on half one. Right, she might be laying out that fraction, so she might be on her Sydney lead.
1: He's trying to get a backside here. He hasn't quite been able to get one. The speed's been okay though.
0: He's in now, isn't he?
1: Nah,
0: as they start to sprint,
1: he's not in.
2: This will be
1: not.
2: Interesting
0: he's
2: to see.
0: The hills.
2: The Reese Goodwin horse might have been the one. The Hanseatic.
0: Oh yeah, the Hanseatic horse. Yeah, Rosati. All right,
1: God,
0: here we go.
1: The spirit.
0: Now, I tell you what, here comes Verzane.
1: Oh, my
0: Sequin.
1: God.
0: Sequin's got the head up. Here we go.
2: Jeez.
0: Play the music.
2: Wow.
0: He's just gone
1: back.
0: And J-Mac doesn't even have to pull the shillelagh on it. And away it goes. And the hill to the line. And the tags go bang, bang, bang.
5: Hey, Tags, can I ask you why the horse has such a high head count?
0: It's just their action. It's they could be feeling their joints as well, but that's just her.
5: Okay.
0: That's just you. Sometimes you can't train it out of them. That's probably why they need gear, a shadow roll over the noseband. So if they get their head down, head up, they can put it down that little
5: would
0: bit.
5: Would it be a better horse if it relaxed a bit more?
0: That's why it's got the crossover nose bit on it too. So she must be a difficult horse to ride and must be full of it.
5: Would it be a better horse again if it learned to relax and drop the head or not?
0: Well, if you want to spread her out to a trip, yes. But I don't think the 1400's her go. 1200. You don't really, if they've got the ability, you don't want to train that out of them either.
5: I just want to leave you with this. I'm going down to the Beverly now to have a drink with Lockie Kennedy. Now, he is the fastest man in Australia on the track, and he's about to meet the fastest man in Australia. I'm not going to say where, though. Goodbye.
0: Dog, and by the way, Dog, $8.50 schooners here at Caulfield. So if you're sitting at home and contemplating on this fine day to come down, $8.50 schooners.
1: And Lockie Kennedy's going to join us on SCN over the course of the afternoon as well. That's a big win. Sat three wide, didn't really...
0: Nah, it's only half a turn.
1: There you go. And it was beaten by four lengths. Hey. It is belted
2: and
1: them.
2: With Brownie leaving, Bryce's heart rate goes from about 150 to 130.
0: Well, you're lucky you got an ex-jockey here that dominated Caulfield and knows it like the back of his hand.
1: Now, it'd be nice for you to tip a winner for the first time in 26. Quick break for Macca's.
0: Tax the goes bang.
1: Plenty more on the other side
0: I'm
1: of
0: on
1: this.
0: The board.
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18: 956, the jukebox is really
1: jump. 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And then he's gone through his sports bet app and he's realised he hasn't backseated.
0: I put in a bloody multi and I was out in the first leg with VIP. I thought I'd backed it. Fair dinkum, I'm a Muppet.
1: I've got the overs too.
0: I got 330 about it.
1: What have I always said? Best tipster in Australia, worst punter.
0: I'm just an imbecile.
1: Hey, Rogers Willicks, Saturday Trackside. All thanks to Rogers Willicks and the crew. Big shout to Mitch. Choosing a trailer for your skid steer, excavator or other plan. 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We are away on a big day. You got quaddies up?
0: Of course.
1: My early quaddies are up via the quaddy app. Been up for a little while. So if you want to play nice and early in Sydney and Melbourne, feel free.
0: I tell you what, these fillies are all right.
1: Josh Rodd is going to join us in around 5 minutes' time. So it's all happening. And a big afternoon. Josh Jenkins is here. Bet with Greats is ready to go. If you're in, let us know. Drop us a text. 0499 736 736.
0: And what about Josh Rodder? We've seen him. Geez, he works hard. I saw him 20 minutes ago. Well, just before the first, sorry. At the top of the straight, he's with all the Sportsbet crew. The people that have come in for Sportsbet. And he took them onto the track and walked the track with them.
1: The VIPs. Wonderful client sort of interaction.
0: That's inner sanctum stuff, that.
1: It is. And it's a great idea. And Sportsbet and the Melbourne Racing Club do it particularly well. So Josh to join us in around a couple of minutes' time. Early quaddies are up. Main quaddies are up. Sportsbet Bet with Greats is ready to launch. Josh Jenkins in control of that. And, of course, David Taggart, Josh Jenkins, Cam Luke. You can search the Sportsbet feed and away you go. 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Are you excited, Tagster? You've had a winner, kind of. You've tipped one at least. The weather's beautiful. The joint is humming.
0: You notice this bloke, he texts me, not JJ.
1: Who is it?
0: Brad Trout.
1: Yeah.
0: Won't ask for JJ's tips.
1: We're 15 seconds away from Josh Rodder. Big second hour on Saturday Trackside from Caulfield on Caulfield Guineas Day. What a day. The Lilydale Instant Mourns. They look great as well.
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0: My baby brought a merkin, been telling me all night.
1: Wrong song, mate.
0: It is, isn't it?
1: Big second hour starts now, all thanks to McDonald's. Don't Macca's walk, Macca's run to the new Nashville Chicken Range, and always here, the Melbourne Racing Club look after us better than almost anyone else. And Josh Rodder, well, he runs the joint. He does everything that he's asked to do and more, and he joins us. Hello to you, buddy.
19: I was well trained by Rob McGuinness back in the day.
0: Bobby
19: Mack,
0: yeah. Fancy Bird.
19: Yeah, my first job, and that was the first horse I padded. I was a very naughty teenager. And I was your first example of equine therapy. Tags probably was as well.
0: Remember when I won on him here at 33-1 first up?
19: How good was
0: over
19: that?
0: Over 1,200.
19: Yeah.
0: Rode treble that day.
19: Underrated horse.
0: You won a few on him. Yeah.
19: He won here on 1,000 Guineas Day, I think, early 90s.
0: Yeah.
19: I think, was on that day.
0: Oh, okay.
19: Yeah. But, he was a good horse. Great memories.
0: Yes. And, a big chestnut.
19: We're 150 years now, Tags, and it's really special.
0: How good's that?
19: So much history.
0: Geez, I remember the first running of the Caulfield Cup.
1: You're back to winner?
0: Yeah, no. The bookmakers, they were a bit light on back in those days.
19: But good afternoon to everybody. It's the biggest week of racing for us here at the Melbourne Racing Club. And talking about the 150 years, there's so much history. The horses, the people. We've seen cheers, tears, jaw-dropping moments. I can remember one jaw-dropping moment when I got the big odds down just over to our right here on Opressa.
0: Yes.
19: One of my
0: The photo used to be up here, right?
19: I found it.
0: Yeah, well, put it back up here. We don't need this Jericho shit.
19: They've put
0: Jericho crap.
19: So we're selling Kids Foundation badges this year.
0: Yeah.
19: So that's why it's up, Tags. It's a great cause. And grab your badge. See your Caulfield Cup commemorative badge. All proceeds go to the Kids Foundation.
0: Well the photo's worth about $5,000. I'll sign it. It'll be worth one.
19: We'll put you in the cupboard. I'll dust you off.
0: Yeah.
19: Post this carnival. We'll put you back up.
0: Beautiful.
1: Which is what we did with SEN Track, actually, with you.
0: Yeah,
1: you were in the cupboard. We dusted you off, and here you are, the captain of SEN Track.
19: A few kilos have been dusted off,
1: too. He looks good, doesn't he?
19: Yeah, very good.
1: He's got himself ready to go.
0: I'm going to run in the Melbourne Marathon tomorrow.
19: But, just so many great moments. I know Caulfield's a part of my heart and soul. Tags as well, but we've had a lot of heroes, participants, trainers, jockeys over the last month to 6 weeks that we've celebrated. We commemorated all Group 1 winning jockeys and trainers with an honorary life membership. Even today up in the committee room, we've got Stan Aitken.
0: Bally,
19: So Aitken's up. His son has a runner in the
0: Can you apologise to Stan for what happened the other day? I didn't even know about it.
19: No, that's fine.
0: It breaks my heart.
19: And next week we'll have a table of Caulfield Cup winning jockeys. The oldest living winning jockey, Trevor Dyer. He won the 1959 Caulfield Cup on Regal Wench. He's 88 years old, lives in Cranbourne. He'll be here next Saturday with his family. We'll have Pat Trotter, the 1975 Caulfield Cup winning jockey, Brent Thompson, Peter Hutchinson, Brent Stanley, who won the race as a 17-year-old and Arctic Scent.
0: As an apprentice.
19: So
0: we
19: really
0: want
19: to celebrate the history. It's the foundations of the sport. And we're one of the oldest sports in Australia.
1: Absolutely. And you do a wonderful job of recognising the men and women who've done a wonderful job both on and off the track prior to 2026. Hey, Tag spoke about it just before you joined us, and the interaction, the ability and the sports bet connection and the partnership goes to a new level. But to be able to take the VIPs out on the track and give them a behind-the-scenes, you know, money can't buy experience. It's one that you do a lot and you do really well.
19: Yeah, I think it's really important. Growing up in racing, you couldn't get anywhere. You got a pass to get here.
0: No,
19: you
0: shocking.
19: Can't come in here.
0: Shocking.
19: And
0: even with the saddle on your bag, they'll question you.
19: Yeah.
0: You get fair income. Are you a jockey? Like, no, basketballer, mate.
19: So,
0: you know, like, seriously.
19: So I started probably at the club 16 years ago. One of the first things I wanted to do was open the doors. And you got great ambassadors like Craig Williams. These younger guys are really good at it. Jet Stanley.
0: Yeah. Mick, he's a good kid,
19: Jet. Yeah, that want to promote the sport. And it's really important that young people, I had a young guy.
0: You just got to look around here now. It's
19: well, I was just saying to the
0: great.
19: Boys.
0: That is great that we're coming through.
19: They were about to jump at Hastings. The amount of young people hanging over the fence.
0: Yeah.
19: I haven't seen it before. In the 90s, when I was right into it, all my mates wanted to come in and get smashed.
0: Yep.
19: They were in the gutter at the end of the day. They don't remember anything.
0: And $8.50 schooners today, too. So it's a good day to get munted.
19: But these young people are out in the members' lawn. They're over the fence. They want to connect with the equine heroes and the participants. I think it's really important to open the doors. I think it was about

0: month ago. A young guy was having his 14th birthday. His dad had a share in the horse. We got him down into the scales. He sat there with photos of J-Mac, Chris Waller, yep, etc. Like, all the Chris, J-Mac, Craig came out, signed the photos. Chris got his address, sending him merchandise. He's converted. And it's more, I know we're here tipping horses and having a punt, and we love it. But racing's more than wagering.
1: It is.
0: I know it funds the prize money. Back in the day, we were racing for $20,000.
1: Yeah.
0: Now we're racing for millions. But it's also important to understand the essence of the sport is human and animal as one. Whether you're the groom getting in there at 4 o'clock in the morning, checking the horse's legs, and if, yep, they've eaten up, the trainer clocking them, yep, seeing how they pull up.
1: Drunk their water.
0: Yep. Mm. The jockeys riding them. All that sort of stuff. There's nothing like it. The animal and the human as one.
1: It's amazing, yeah, what goes in behind, yeah, the scenes. It's a lot of hard work and discipline.
0: So getting these young people engaged to show them that it's actually more than the wagering. It's a big, big, big sport that everyone can get a taste of. Whether you're an owner, you get to meet the jockey. You can tell him how to ride it.
1: Yeah.
0: He might not listen to you, but, yeah, you can have a crack.
2: But that has been the evolution of the last 3 or 4 years, and I think racing's most certainly embracing it, right?
0: Yeah, I agree. And it's the least I can do, because I've worked in it my whole life, and anything I can do to bring people into the inner sanctum, we're going to take some VIPs up to the stewards' tower to watch race four.
2: Unreal.
0: We've got 4 or 5 people behind the gates to watch the start of the Might and Power.
1: Like,
0: to feel... You know, that pressure.
1: Yeah,
0: you know,
1: the energy. And the gates. Yeah. And the rattling of the gates.
0: Exactly.
1: One plays up.
0: Yeah,
1: and the jockey's talking, hang on, sir, I'm not standing upright. Yeah. I need a man up. It's a different atmosphere, isn't it?
0: And everyone gets set. There's something big happening from Sportsbet today, talking about the wagering side of things.
2: We had Nathan Arundel earlier, and he gave a little glimpse, but he wouldn't give us too much.
0: Yeah,
2: what time is that announcement expected? When are we going to find out? Do we know the time?
0: No, I don't know. I haven't told me, but it's usually halfway through the day.
2: Perfect.
0: Yeah, we want to give punters an opportunity to build a bank. So we love Sportsbet support. They're a great team there. Bridget Maloney, Nathan Arundel, Ben Holst. We're looking forward to a great day. It's good to see a couple of horses that have been well-backed win early. And hopefully the punters have got some.
1: Yeah, lovely head carriage on Sequina, didn't it?
0: Yeah, didn't want to come back, did it?
1: No, but, yeah. Well, that's why it's got the crossover
0: nose
1: band. Yeah.
0: A lot of raw talent. But back to the racing today. I think it's an old school Caulfield Cup week. Guineas Day back in the day, it was Sydney versus Melbourne. You've got Rachel King, J-Mac, down against the best of the Melbourne jockeys. We've got the Sydney Colts. There's 10 of the 11 in the Guineas are Colts. Sydney Colts versus the Victorian Colts. It's a really old school Guineas Day. We've got a deep two-rack and a really tactical wait for age race in the Might and Power. And looking forward to the 150th running of the Caulfield Cup. Potentially 7 Group 1 winners could line up. Last year we had 3. Now, if we went back to the days when Tags and I were into it, wait for age horses ran in the Caulfield Cup. You know, Sedestin, Faulkner. And it's really exciting to have the likes of Cosmic Crusader, Half Yours, Treasure the Moment comes through today, backs up. It's a really old school Caulfield Cup.
1: Yeah.
0: $6 million. And we can't wait.
2: Love it. Josh, thank you, brother. You got a tip today? Anything?
0: Now that I saw that last winner just come off them a little bit, I reckon Von Hawk will outrun its price in the two rack. Just needs a little bit of pressure early, but he was really good in the Rupert Clark. Mm. I think it's the form.
1: And the Stradbroke in
0: his
1: the winner.
0: His last 2 wins have been at a mile. He smashed him on Cox Plate Day last year in that fast run, Old Water for Crystal Mile. If Harry Coffey gets the right run, he'll run better than the $31. So each way, Von Hawk in the two rack.
1: Okay.
2: Thank you,
1: lovely, Joshy.
0: Thanks for your support, Josh Rodder, guys. We couldn't do it without you.
2: Melbourne Racing Club, we couldn't do it without you. Now, we're about to get to pretty much the fastest man in the world, Tags. But before we do, I want to tip at Sydney. Do you like winning the highway?
1: Yeah, I'm with the Merlin.
2: Why?
1: And money's come for it because I'm the highway hero.
3: Magic Merlin.
1: Here we go. All right. I don't mind number 4, Magic Merlin, at odds for the... I got $11. He's now into, 8 or 7. But
3: $7.50.
1: We'll get that with JJ. At odds for the Kavanagh stable. And guess what? The Kavanagh stable never let us down last week, did they, JJ?
3: Yeah.
1: Wanarua. Like
3: yeah,
1: the same
3: mate.
1: Trainer.
3: Got you.
1: Draws good. Won't get as far back in the run last start, and he's an each-way play at the value. So I am with the Magic Merlin.
2: I've had an each-way play on Snowy here, $11 at Sportsbet. I won't be having much of a crack at all, but I do think she's over the odds. She's been in pretty great form this track, this prep. She loves a good track. She's drawn lovely. She's going to stalk them. And what I expect to be a fairly fast pace, King of Dragons, Cost of Living, will both go forward. Hip. Olé as well, fourth up to the 1500 works and carries no weight after the claim. Each way on this $15, I backed it, had a little bit of money at $11. I don't know if that's had some money for it as a deduction or two, but it's 15s yesterday. I backed it 320 top four. So I expect Snowy to run relatively well here, Tags. And Joshua?
3: Nice.
2: All right. Big afternoon. Melbourne Racing Club is where we are. Caulfield Guineas Day, three group ones.
1: JJ, can you stop your tell your teammates not to keep texting me, mate, if they don't know? 21,000 people follow me on the feed and he doesn't know how to get on it. Fair dinkum. No wonder Adelaide never won a flag.
3: What are you talking about?
1: Fair dinkum. He doesn't know how to join the feed.
3: No. I mean, you can only
1: Did he get too many head knocks in the midfield?
3: Lead people to the water. You can't make them have a drink.
1: Unbelievable.
2: All right. The Highway Hero. Almost ready to go. Snowy little each way play. What's going to jump favourite here, JJ?
3: Ocean Tsunami.
1: Yeah, the big wave.
3: Yep.
1: From barrier one.
3: From Street Force.
1: Yes, with Izzy Neal on board. It's only had the one trial leading into this in the 1500. It might be vulnerable late, the fave. All right, Wayne Racing here. And we're the grey. Merlin is the grey. And guess what? It's got no gate speed. And because it's drawn an inside gate, it's still going to get back. And it might be, it's going to be four back the fence, I reckon. It's going to need a lot of luck. It just has no gate speed. All right, here we go. So pressure's up forward. Well,
2: there's a lot of speed. So it actually might work a little bit play for you here because you don't need gate speed. You just need to be able to find the rhythm.
1: Yeah.
2: Because they've gone really quick.
1: I've only got two behind me and I'm stuck on the fence.
2: Snowy kind of got caught up in that run early. So they've gone pretty quick. Hip, hip, hip, holé, cost of living, no real surprise there. Ocean Tsunami's in a really good spot from that inside gate. Going to sit just in the box seat as they start to find their rhythm and their groove as they roll down by the 800.
1: Yeah, Colette will need to weave some magic here on the Merlin. You see what I did there. But anyway, cost of living does lead. Hip, hip, holé is OSL. Our three deep, of course.
2: Shipping.
1: Seamus. Now, having a good run, is Ocean Tsunami in the box seat. And it is travelling. And Izzy's trying to look out to where she wants to go. Jason Collett's going to actually track right up into the race behind the favourite. And he's going to ride this Merlin for luck. All right, here we go. What's this giving him? Oh, there's a little bit of interference there.
3: Oh, look at the
1: Merlin's
3: favorite.
1: Got nowhere to go. Nor
2: go
1: is the favourite. I've been shuffled back to last. Fair dinkum.
2: Keep pushing, Snowy. Keep pushing. Nah, they're going to get tied up front.
1: The favourite. Have a look at Merlin. He's got to the... Geez, there's some hard luck stories here.
2: No, please.
1: There is some hard luck stories, and I'm not favorite. Just one of them. Was that the favourite that ended up winning?
3: No. The favourite was the two. That's the favourite. They never got a look at
1: Hammond
3: it.
1: Hammond Sensation, Reece Jones for Rodney Northam. Paid over. Sevens out at $12.
2: Yeah, it was
1: this
2: unwanted.
1: Horse. Yeah, can't believe the price. 2-1-10. 2-1-10. Geez, the trifecta will pay well.
2: It most certainly will. RacingQueensland.com.au. Eagle Farm dominant today as we joined by Chris Nelson. Chris, oh, hello to you. This is a bit of a better betting race, but that horse did win very comfortably on debut in the first.
4: Yeah, really impressive, Cam. Straight to the front and never looked like being running down. Gee, Tags, there's a few hard luck stories in that race at Rose Hill.
1: Oh.
4: That's for sure.
1: Well, that's what happens in these type of races.
4: Yeah, there was. Now, this is a benchmark 78, 1,400 metres. I'm going to stick with winning form here. Number one, Metaphoric, is going really well. Gets two off the belly, Young, but still rises 3.5 kilos on that last run. So a little bit of a concern. That's why I put it in the multi for the place this morning. Picked up Tag. So we only really want him to run a place for the multi, but he is my tip in the race. Number one, Metaphorically, Camp.
2: As always, Chriso, thank you, buddy.
4: Thank you.
2: RacingQueensland.com.au. Lot to get into. There's a lot to get into. Tag, are you ready for this?
1: Yeah, I'll quickly read out Chriso's multi.
2: Okay.
3: Does it start now?
1: It starts now. So this is Metaphorically the place. So race two, number one, the place. Race four, Graffitude, the place, in race four, number six. Then we go race five, Samorel, number eight, which is the win. That's the only win in this multi. Race six, number 13, Impervious, of course, the place. And race seven, number one, Lucky Pat, the place. So it's a win-win, a place-place, win, place-place bet. So race two, one, four, six. The win is race five, number eight. Back to the place, 6, 13, and 7, 1.
3: Clear as mud, mate.
1: Not that hard to work out.
2: He had 90 minutes. And then you decided to do that when the fastest man almost in the world here, Lachie Kennedy, what a superstar he is.
1: Is that Gow Gow?
2: Commonwealth Games, gold medalist in the relay, silver medalist in 100. He breaks 100. He breaks 10 seconds for fun now. Hello, buddy. How you doing?
5: Not too bad. Happy to be here.
2: Mate, we are happy to have you.
1: Now, you'd know this gentleman from your calling, wouldn't you?

0: you know, I have fun out there, but I go more for the people, the mates. Great day, you know. I just love getting out there.
1: Hey, you've always been a confidence man who believes in your ability, okay? You used to, you know, you spoke a lot about breaking 10 seconds and what you can do on the world stage. When you have a year like you have, and I know you've got a lot of things you still want to accomplish, but when you have a year like you've had, does that just solidify what you believe the entire way through, that you can mix it with the best in the world?
0: Yeah, it only just makes me more confident, you know, for my future races, you know, being able to do what I've done at 22, putting Australia on the world stage. I know I've got so much more in the tank, you know. I am by no means at my peak, so I think there's just so much more to look forward to for me and for everyone else watching me. And, I mean, sky's the limit.
2: So you are how old right now?
0: 22.
2: So 22. What age typically does a sprinter peak?
0: I don't know. I mean, it's sort of different for everyone, you know. Shelf life of athletes, like, so much longer nowadays. But I reckon 26, 27, 25, around that is sort of peak area for your average athlete. But, like, Noah Lyle's fastest guy in the world right now. He ran his best time at, like, 29. So, yeah. I mean, it's sort of different for everyone, but myself, I can tell you right now, I'm by no means at my peak, yeah. You know, so I got heaps more in the tank.
2: So what aspects, because Tags and I, when we watch a 100-meter sprint, it just looks like you run from the start to the finish as fast as you possibly can, but there's so much to the actual race itself. What areas of the sprint do you want to improve upon?
0: Yeah, it's pretty simple in that, you know, anyone can run from A to B as fast as you can, but there is a lot that goes into it, especially at the, you know, the top level. I mean, yeah. For me in particular, it's like just opening up my stride a bit, you know, like I turn over, I take more steps than almost everyone else in my race. I'm not necessarily super short, like I take more steps than guys who are like way shorter than me, you know. So it's about, if I can keep my stride frequency but increase the length of my stride, like, yeah, we're golden. There's an improve right there. So obviously easier said than done, but you know, things like that, getting better range, better force production, less time on ground, more force, all that sort of stuff.
3: Fred Flintstone legs.
0: Yeah, pretty much, gotta get them moving.
1: You think you're a better 100 or 200 meter runner in the future?
0: Definitely 100 for now, but I mean, who knows? You know, they say as you get older, you know, you sort of get better at the longer distances, but for now, I'm definitely a 100 kind of guy.
1: Well, when you look at it and you're 100 and you're running really well in the 200, what is it, more of a focus on the 100 currently, or is it just the way that you're working out talent-wise?
0: I think it's sort of like one of those things where if you're a good 200 meter runner, you'll be a good 100 meter runner, you know, like, I want to be at a stage where I can run really well in the 200 because that'll make my 100 better, you know, like, because I got a good start, you know, everyone knows I got a good start. It's the back part of my race where I got to work on a little bit. So if I'm able to nail it in a 200, then it's going to help my 100, you know, so I want to be good at my 200 for my 100, you know.
1: The athletic season and the calendar is really interesting, right? So you have the Comm Games where you were brilliant and you're breaking 10 and you're running a silver medal in the individual, you run really well in the 200, you win the relay. But there's no time to really celebrate, right? Because you're straight back in the Diamond League and the season just continues. Were you able to let your hair down at all?
0: No. Between Comm Games and, you know, as I said, the Diamond Leagues and the World Ultimates and all that, I didn't really have much time at all. I had my family and my beautiful girlfriend up to watch me in Comm Games. So I was able to celebrate for like one night there. But after that, I'm pretty much back into it, you know. Comm Games is obviously huge for me, but I mean, for the rest of the world, the big races happen after Comm Games. So it's a long season. Like, my first race was February, and I didn't really get home till late September.
1: Yeah, off-season now, as you touch on. How does it start to build up? And how does 27 look? Of course, we're in the Olympics in 28 in Los Angeles. But how does 2027 currently look planned for you?
0: It's going to be another big year, you know. World champs are quite late this year, so they're late September. And then the Olympics are actually early July. I think they want to get them in the hottest time in America. So it's actually quite a quick turnaround between 2027 to 2028. So this year is almost prep for 2028 Olympics. That's the big one. Like, World Champs is huge, obviously, but like, Olympics is a whole different ball game. So it's all about being very intentional with all my races this year and then having a good World Champs, but then being prepared for an even better Olympics in LA.
1: You got any tips for the great man, Tags?
3: It's amazing just listening to him. Just talking about how with maturity and all that, and it's exactly the same with the thoroughbreds, and the older they get, the longer they can stretch out to as well. So it's amazing. Best of the day, you're not getting much value. It's Jigsaw into Paradoxium in Sydney. You could probably take the double there, and we got a bit of value, haven't we, JJ? Like, we like Lord Penman in the last there, it's 20-1. And Wolf Gap in the Guineas at around about $16, $17 as well. So there's something each way there for you.
0: I'm going to take it.
1: Now, you don't sleep. You'd have been watching the Commonwealth Games.
3: I was, yes. Yeah. Australia bowled it in as per usual.
1: Lockie was part of that bolting in.
3: Yeah, won a goal.

0: He did.
1: Yeah.
0: What event, do you remember?
1: Yeah, 100 metre sprint.
0: Close. He got the silver there. Yeah. The relay.
1: The relay. Oh, he had to rely on his teammates to get the goal.
0: On that note, you are a mum.
2: I'm a team guy.
0: I should have turned his microphone off. Lucky. Thank you for swinging by, man. Enjoy the races, man. We appreciate you.
1: All the best in a couple of years' time with the Olympics. Yeah.
2: I hope your tips go good.
0: Yes, let's hope so too. What a superstar. Lucky Kennedy. He is one of the best athletes in the world. 100 metres, fastest white guy ever.
1: Is that Lachey?
0: I knew we should have turned his mic off, JJ. I thought about it, and I thought, no, I'll give him an opportunity.
3: We sat him out when the sports bet heavies were here, and we should have done it when the...
1: I'm just trying to inspire, right?
0: Yeah, you're inspiring him to leave.
3: You were sulking up about the bet with Greats group.
0: Did you really have to go with the gout gag off the top?
3: No.
0: He's fast. He's way faster than him. More accomplished.
1: I take a pill every day because I've got gout.
0: Yeah.
1: And they're in both feet. Gout. That's why.
0: Sports bet market. We've got the next at Caulfield. Let's get to it now.
4: Sports bet, the easiest place to bet on the races.
3: I reckon if you could have formed the market for questions and things not to say, gout would have been at the top.
0: Oh,
3: Tags
0: well.
3: Go straight with
1: I've
3: it.
1: I've got gout.
3: Savitri's your favourite here, $3.60. All the money on the Mitchell Freeman stables going beautifully too. Think they can get a winner in Sydney. 360 in from 480. Surf and Bird looks your likely leader. Jay Childs rides for Waterhouse Bot, 420. And there's also good money for EJ's runner here, Astral Flame. Where it gets to in the run, I'm not sure, but it's been $9 into $7.50. The other one that splits those horses is On Display. Mzara, the big time rider.
1: Have we been tipped it?
3: $4.50. It felt like a throwaway to me, but Savitri is your favourite, $3.60 here in the Group 3 over the mile.
4: Sportsbet, the easiest place to bet on the races.
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0: All right, little master, let's go.
1: Number one, Surf and Bird returns back to Caulfield after a year where she demolished the field by over four, leading all the way. Steps up to her pet trip where she's undefeated, but her second up form isn't great, which is the concern. Willing to overlook that, as I think she can lead all the way. Number two, Private Legacy will run well at odds. And as I said, we bumped into an amazing... There's how many runners in this? There's 12 runners. I've gone one, two. Mick Kent just says On Display.
3: Can't believe how much. It's the biggest throwaway of all time.
1: And Troy Corson's yesterday at the function reckons all business is a great place chance too. It was 60-1, 66-1. It is now into $46.
3: We'll just send you to track work and get tips off trainers.
1: You know
3: why don't
1: what?
3: We just do that?
1: We might have a little trifecta in this race.
0: Now, I'd have a trifecta. I've backed Surf and Bird, which is a concern because I know you just half pushed it there as well, Tags. Hey, it was really good. Was really good through the line resuming. Like, was there with Lazuro, hitting a little flat spot over the 1400. So going up in distance obviously makes me think today is perfect second up. Should be able to get across now. I reckon the money's come for... Savitri because of how it'll just hold the fence and control the race. Surf and Bird might sit outside it. If Geordie Childs can get to the fence, I'll be a lot more excited, but I'm not certain he will be able to with this speed inside it and that inside gate. Either work in this type of field. She loves high-intensity races and she loves the mile. This is easier than what she went up against in Sydney, and her speed mount works better than a few others. That's why I don't like On Display Tags.
1: Mm-hmm.
0: Bad gate. Where does On Display get? I think it's going to be giving these horses up in front too much. Now,
1: well, I didn't have it in until Mick Price goes On Display. So I've just boxed the trifecta here.
0: Okay. Well, anyway, I'm with Surf and Bird. She loves a good track. She's going to take a mountain of catching. I'm really keen to have my first major splash here with Surf and Bird.
1: My trifecta is boxed. It's a $60 trifecta. 1, 2, 5, 9 and 10. 1, 2, 5, 9 and 10. And of course, you can take a percentage of that.
3: Why the money for Astral Flame? Where is it going to be in the run? I don't really... I mean, now, we did see Sequin come from off speed and... off the track,
1: which was good to see,
3: but I don't know, I don't really understand.
0: Well, I'm assuming they think Astral Flame's going to go forward, but from that gate, not with my money. I mean, I like it, runs well, fresh, had a really good prep last year. I just don't think from that gate, with the speed that's going to be underneath her with Savitri and Surf and Bird, I don't think they'll go forward. And now we're about to find out if I'm a muppet, which I most certainly am, but geez, I tell you what, Lockie Neindorf's going to need a little bit of luck if he goes forward from that gate and finds himself in a really nice rhythm. That's it. That's my main concern with On Display. I just can't see how we can have a good run in transit.
3: Yeah.
0: You're banking on luck, but...
3: Tell you what, you would have been able to bring down your 100-metre sprint time in the last 6 months.
1: All right, here we go.
3: You would have gone from 2.5 minutes to... 1.5 minutes. Nashville Flame, bit of intent.
1: Yeah, Surf and Bird's going to go forward. So is Savitri.
3: Savitri's kicked
0: up. From barrier one. Back to last.
1: Surf and Bird's going to sit outside. What's Willow going to do here? He's trying to sit outside the leader at the moment, just making Surf and Bird work a little bit.
3: Nashville Flame's in pain here.
1: On display, where's it?
0: Last on the fence, yeah. Isn't it?
1: And all business.
0: What are the right horse?
1: I think you are.
0: Yep.
1: See, Royal Legacy, Private Legacy's having a lovely run in the box seat. I think it'll run well. I thought it'd run well, and it's in the box seat, so it's getting every conceivable on display. He's back last.
0: And Astral Flame's three wide,
1: all,
0: no cover.
1: Yeah, and all business, he's tracking it up, but at least it's got cover.
3: I understand the money for Astral Flame there. Anyway.
1: Yeah. Well, it was barrier 11. Yeah, it's a tricky start sometimes.
3: It just bunched a little.
1: Yeah, he's controlling the race here, though, Johnny Allen.
0: Yeah, he's actually ridden this really well so
1: from
0: far.
1: From barrier one.
3: You want to be lead outside lead, I reckon, here.
1: Zara, he's got a lot of ground to make up, and he's trying to get on his bike now and weave his way through the field with On Display, and it's doing that.
3: It is weaving, yeah.
1: Yeah.
3: Still going to have to be good to catch
1: those
3: Willow's
1: latest. Mount's already gone, so he's had to get off that. All right, rounding of the turn. Savitri, Surf and Bird. Astral Flames.
3: Serve it up, Surf and Bird.
1: All business. Come on. Run into
0: surfing.
1: A Drummond. Run into a drum.
0: Gone surfing.
1: Run into a drum.
0: Gone
1: business.
0: Surfing.
1: Here gone comes surfing. Bird. Here
0: gone
1: comes surfing. Get up.
0: Get up, surfing. Get up, Geordie Childs.
3: It's a fight.
1: Keep come going. On display.
0: Nah, it's not
1: business.
0: Over. Play the music. Away we go, Tags.
1: Yeah,
0: away
1: the
0: we
1: trifecta,
0: go.
1: The trifecta.
0: Ah, well, bad luck.
1: I've got the trifecta.
0: Did you get it?
1: No, I didn't.
0: No, you didn't.
1: Craig Williams. It was gone rounding the turn on perfect 10 and it's held on for third. You're kidding me, aren't you?
0: I can't believe you've actually included that horse. I know you don't listen to me, but I tried mightily to talk you out of it. I just couldn't think any way I was going to get that job
1: business.
0: Done. On display.
1: Oh, yeah, on display. It ran all right.
0: It ran all right.
1: Yeah.
0: It doesn't help you.
1: No.
3: Good win.
1: Yeah.
3: They just controlled it,
1: those
3: two.
1: There we go. That's another win at
3: us. They just controlled it. Barriers win races,
1: and
3: David.
1: And guess what? You listen to trainers, and our tip one beat, though. They've run fourth and fifth, and we're beating at 5.5, 6 lengths.
3: Barriers win races.
1: Fair dinkum trainers.
0: What do you mean, trainers, mate?
1: They say jockeys are bad judges.
0: Well,
1: I reckon trainers are worse.
0: Was it a push or not?
3: Mate, I was with him. I was there.
1: I said, what are we backing today, Mick? He goes, On Display, straight away.
3: Yeah.
1: Didn't have to think about
3: it. Do you know why? Just to send you packing.
1: Yeah, guess what? Did I back it? No, I just had a little trifecta. And I was all over Surf and Bird, so there you go.
0: Beautifully done. I had an early quad. I had two horses in it. I, not in a million years, could make a case for On Display from that gate. None.
1: Nah.
0: And Surf and Bird, we took the unders because it absolutely drifted in that market. But it's won, and that's all that matters, and away we go on a nice day. And, of course, that was up on the sports bed feed by searching Cam Luke. He can get involved, and away we go. All right, let's get to Clado. Is our man there? Hastings, hello to you, Clado.
2: Hey, good day, Cam, JJ and Tiggs.
0: Hey, mate, let's do this. What do you like here?
2: Well, we're all over it last time, Golden Wings. He's gone from Ellerslie right-handed. He's gone to Hawke's Bay left-handed. I don't think that'll stop him. He looked a class above everything else. And Caulfield Guineas Day, interesting to see why Super Fair, who announced himself on the world stage that day, didn't he?
0: He most certainly did.
2: Running down Alligator Blood.
1: Alligator Blood, yes.
0: It was a good race. Phoebe come out of it.
1: I watched the replay of Alligator Blood the other day and I said, I still don't know how it got beat.
2: Yeah. Hard to get your head around, but didn't it make Super Seth as a thigh?
1: I think that was a good thing. Yeah, sorry,
2: Clayton. Yeah, he looks a good thing, Golden Wings.
0: Yeah, love it. Clayto, thank you, buddy.
2: No worries, guys.
0: Little Golden Work. We're off and racing with New Zealand. You can wake up in New Zealand racing and kick your day off with a Kiwi bet. What's gambling really costing you? 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We're going to squeeze a break in. We are away. Surf and Bird has belted them at Caulfield. Now, I will say, Tags, and you will have interest here because it's some news coming out of Queensland, which isn't particularly great.
1: Yeah, I know that they haven't started that second race yet.
0: Indefinite delayed Eagle Farm because jockey Bella Youngberry, she's conscious on track but in a lot of pain from a pre-race incident. She was tossed off horse. Stretched off track by ambulance officials. Big shout to Ben Dorries there from RaceNet. But there you go. So we'll keep an eye on that as well and give you the latest news. But that's why we've got the indefinite delay at Eagle Farm.
1: And that, of course, is Chris Nelson's tip metaphorically.
0: It is. So quick break right around Australia. This is Saturday Trackside. All thanks to Tyre Power.
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Taggart, Josh Jenkins, Cam Luke, we're away on a Saturday. Melbourne Racing Club have opened up their doors to us as always on Caulfield Guineas Day. 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How about our captain, Tags? How about our captain, JJ? He likes surfing bird. He forgets to back it. He gets told a horse who I don't think could win, can win. So he actually... He tips the wheel.

0: winner of the race, which wins at 450. He doesn't back it, and then he loses money on a trifecta. You're having a mare to start.
1: I forgot to
0: personally.
1: Back it. Yeah. And of course, a lot of giveaways too.
2: Yeah, money back, second, back, and
1: with,
2: third.
1: Yeah, with the races. Bet. I know.
2: You're
1: I know.
2: Going beautifully, mate.
1: Yeah, I'm an imbecile.
2: Yeah. You're going beautifully. Haven't missed a beat. Looking forward to. Rarely am I looking forward to these 2,000 metre and beyond contests. I'm not too. I'm pretty wound up for the sports bet Herbert Power in 23 minutes.
0: Yeah, well, I like one in the race. So
2: I've taken a. I've backed one that was $151 last night.
0: What is it?
2: Now $67.
0: Well, you've moved markets, have you?
2: Yeah.
0: Oh, you've beaten a bookie, JJ. Congratulations,
2: yeah,
0: mate.
2: I might go and lay off.
0: What do you, what is it?
2: Figure form reads zero spell, zero spell, zero, zero. Akita Sushi.
0: Okay.
2: I wish it was.
1: Yeah, no, I'm not hungry.
2: I wish it was a firm three.
0: It can't be too far off it.
2: Well, on speed, it hasn't been as on speed as I'd hope for, but he's Melbourne Cup placed. He's a winner at 2,500 metres, if you don't mind, in a Moonee Valley Cup on a hard surface, and I'm going to give him some sort of chance here. The other one is One Smooth Operator. Has he got anything left in the tank as a horse or what? Gets on some dry ground.
0: I think no, but I've been proven wrong before.
2: He's only beaten four lengths at 2,000 metres, and we know that he can chime in and run a race at this type of trip. So anyway, looking forward to it, which is not usually the case for me.
0: But I am in the pinhole camp, but we'll get to that very shortly. We might have a look at this because there's a 2,000 metre race at Rose Hill to kickstart the quaddie in 7 minutes' time. So here's the sports bet market.
3: Sports bet, the easiest place to bet on the races.
2: Here it is. We're starting to wind up. So 2,000 metre contest benchmark 88. Baron Gary is looking for a hat trick of wins this campaign. $3.10 stars in the rise for O'Shea and Charlton. It's been a runner-up at both runs. $3.40, good money for Anthracite here for Joey Pride. So it's a $4.50 chance, and then bigger prices about the others. A couple of roughies in the race, I think, can run a bit of a race as well. Maybe even Elliptical, who's just dropped back in form. He was Group 1 placed in the Guineas, I think, way back when. He's been to Hong Kong and back, but your favourite is Baron Gary. $3.10, it is a race number three, Rose Hill.
3: Sportsbet, the easiest place to bet on the races.
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0: 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Our roots run deep. We have had an upgrade. Good
2: yes,
0: three.
2: Yes, come on.
0: Good
2: Soosh.
0: Three here at Caulfield, which JJ wanted and got
1: hungry.
0: Almost. Almost
2: shin
0: smack
2: going for a run on the Caulfield track.
0: Time. All right, take it away, little master.
1: Hey, Cam, look into my eyes. I've got stars in my eyes.
2: No, you most definitely do not.
1: I've got stars in my eyes. Number four has come so close in his last two runs, and he can make amends here for his narrow defeat as an odds-on pop last start. We'll get back in the small field and hopefully be too good for them. Number nine, Baron Gary, is the in-form horse who has been winning well in weaker grade. This is harder, and he's had to go. He's had one go at the trip where he was never disgraced, and that, of course, was last prep in a three-year-old pack of plate. So he finished third behind your horse there, Mateus.
0: Yes.
1: Right. So he wasn't disgraced. I know Mick Gannon's with it, our very own Mick Gannon, and you'll be something else, but I'm with stars in our eyes, and this is part of my Trixie as well.
0: I am with something else, and I don't have a huge amount of confidence in their race. I've got four in the early quaddie, but I'm with Mr. Riz. He's drawn way better than Stars in Their Eyes. Now, had Stars in Their Eyes been drawn well, you tell me Barry's win races,
2: wow.
0: I would have probably lent his way, but I've gone for Mr. Riz because of the better gate. He gets a 2,000 third up. He's going to have a perfect sit in the run. He'll box seat. He won't go around the horse unless he has to. And if he has to, he'll go around it because he's going better than it. He is progressive, and I think he's the one who'll come on the most from that last race. I'm against the fave. 1,600. Now, he's in my early quarter, it must be said. But I'm against him. 1,600 up to 2,000 is a query, but not a deal breaker. But the jumping class is a worry for me. I know that he was in a better race, but that was... The Frank Pack is a three-year-old restricted race. And we haven't seen the... Have we seen the form explode out of it? I'm not 100% sold on it. Now, not to say he can't win, but I'm just not backing him. I'm having my first major bet of the day here, and I'm with the Riz. I'm talking in Sydney. A couple of others in the early quizzy, but it's the Rizster for me here.
2: Wow.
0: Sydney. How long have we got?
2: 4 minutes.
0: All right.
2: Do you want to squeeze a break in?
0: We're going to squeeze a break in, and we're going to be back with Sydney unless Tags has one last word to say. He does it. Good. For McDonald's, don't Macca's walk, Macca's run to the new Nashville Chicken Range.
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0: around Australia as they jump at Rose Hill.
1: Yeah, baby.
2: Good timing.
0: All thanks to Macca's and Tyre Power Saturday trackside. Big shout to the crew at Rogers Willicks, rogerswillicks.com.au. And no real surprise here again. Andrew Atkins from that inside gate. Going to go and hold the lead.
1: Yes.
3: Look at the racehorse.
0: With the horse to go back.
1: Yeah. That's Tommy Berry there on Mukdalif.
0: Yep.
1: Drew an outside gate and he just stayed out wide. Don't know why, because we're on a good four there, aren't we, at Rose Hill?
2: Yep.
1: Stars in their eyes will come from last. Well, you got off elliptical now.
2: We had a little shilling on him.
1: Oh, you have? Okay.
0: I got my money out of him this prep.
1: What, running top eight or something?
0: Top eight, top seven, top six, top five as they roll down by the 1,200. Interesting here, Dylan Gibbons did not want to be behind Mukdalif, and he's got off the fence to go around, and he's probably... He's going to keep going here.
2: The pace is... truly run race.
1: Yeah, lucky, because it's going to suit stars in their eyes. Where's Bangarry? That's back second last with him. Yeah. All right, so these two favourites are back last and second last.
2: Well, that's good. Yeah. Probably.
1: Now, K-Mac, is he trying to stoke him up and sort of wake him up and get going, the stars in their eyes? And he's going to ride him for...
0: This
1: lead he's going to ride him for lucky stars in our eyes.
0: This lead is your issue, mate.
1: This is Anthrice. Yeah. He's got a... Bangarry's going to come around him. Stars in their eyes.
2: Lippy's got something to offer.
1: Right up along the fence.
2: Come on, Lippy.
1: Yeah, elliptical's still there. Stars in their eyes is just grinding. Bangarry out... He's trying to lift. He's going to come now. Here we go. Here comes Bangarry.
2: Come on, Elip.
1: Elliptical still there. Stars in their eyes back on the inside. Bangarry trying to move up to Anthrice. 50 to go.
2: Missed.
1: Didn't get there.
0: You sure?
1: Didn't get there. Leaders won. The 11.
0: There you go.
1: Anthracite. Andrew Atkins. There you go.
2: Would have loved clearer passage there.
1: Bangarry
2: anyway.
1: Had to come around him. K-Mac rode for luck. It is a close photo.
0: I'm not 100% certain it's got beat, mate.
1: Oh!
0: Jeez.
1: Wow, this could be a dead heat.
2: Inside,
0: it's close enough to it.
1: This could be a dead heat.
2: Still think the inside's just there for
1: Zach throwing everything at Bangarry.
2: Got the preferred bob. Just inside.
1: Looks like the inside
0: it
1: on
0: does
1: that,
0: to that
1: angle,
0: one,
1: but
0: yeah.
1: It has too. Geez, we got good eyes, haven't we, JJ?
2: Yep.
0: Geez, Mr.
2: The
0: Riz.
2: Young eyes,
1: ellipticals
2: mate.
1: Run well.
0: Mr. Riz was really disappointing. Just a bit of news just quickly before we get back to you, Tags, to wrap that up. Per Ben Dorries, a suspected right leg and hip injury for Bella Youngberry at Eagle Farm. Now, race two will now jump at 1:53 our time, which is 5 minutes away. Looks like all the races are going to be back one, but nothing confirmed yet. But as we try to work our way through it, Bella Youngberry got tossed out behind the gates, or at least right before the race. If you look at the head-on, geez, I'll tell you what, it couldn't have done anything else but win their tags.
1: Yeah, exactly right. What a close finish. I know one bloke's hit the ground, and that's Mick Gannon.
0: Oh, yes. Jeez.
2: Got a bit of a run for her money there with elliptical.
0: Yeah, he just...
2: Would have liked clearer passage. I'm not sure if he's in the finish, but he...
4: Go on, my son!
2: Just had to change lanes a couple of different times, but anyway. Formerly owned by Lukey Dalhouse, actually.
0: Stars in the eyes goes up the inside and
1: is
0: runs...
1: Is he overrated, this horse?
0: He runs
1: stars
0: third
1: in
0: or fourth.
1: Eyes. Yeah, fourth, I think.
0: Yeah, but from that gate, it was going to be very hard.
1: Well, there's only a small field.
0: Yeah, but he went back to last.
1: Well, the winner, the second horse just got beaten. He was with him.
0: Yeah, the winner won. The leader won.
1: Yeah, the second horse just got beaten. He was back with him. So no excuse. And he got right up along the fence.
0: Yeah.
1: So, I don't know. K-Mac saved every inch of ground. Whether that's a little bit of inferior ground, I don't know. I don't think so. But it just all honours to Andrew Atkins on the right of Anthrice. He's jump lead win.
0: Yeah, anyway, he comes out of that same race behind stars in their eyes in Pinhole and had come on from it and was really good today and needed every inch of the urging from Andrew Atkins in the last 100 metres, but it was enough. 10 minutes away from the Sportsbet Herbert Power Stakes. Let's get an early market, JJ.
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2: Pinhole's the favourite here. James looking for his second win of the day. Last start winner, 360.
1: What price was he to get two winners?
2: 370 he was. Should have taken it. Shocklets here. Harry Coffee rides, also a last start winner. This is what we like, Cam.
3: Smooth upper arena.
2: A staying contest with horses in actual form. Knight's Choice, the cup winner. Inside draw money's been on since the get-go.
0: Yeah, I see that.
2: $10 on the opens into $6.50. Zakuma. Now, Zakuma's interesting. Is the intent going to be there today? $7. Future History, $7.50. And Solcom, Melbourne Cup place getter at $13. And there's a couple down the bottom that have been specced at massive odds as well. But the favourite is the 12 pinhole for James McDonald and Christopher J. Waller.
5: Sportsbet, the easiest place to bet on the races.
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0: All right, let's go.
1: So the 12 pinhole, he took out an 88 last start in Sydney and dramatically goes up in grade here.
0: But who did he beat?
1: I was about to say, who did he beat? JJ? Pinhole. Stars in stars in their eyes who just sort of didn't run great. So
0: who ran third in that race?
1: Who?
0: The winner.
1: Oh, okay. All right, yeah.
0: Geez, you haven't gone too deep into the form.
1: No, well, I can't remember all the... Anyway, right.
2: In 5 seconds.
1: Yeah, well, the form... Yeah, you're right, JJ. Insane. So in saying that, most of these runners are out of form but are looking for this trip. This is the his pet trip, but hard to take the price. Number 3, Future History. He'll get the perfect running transit and he's going to be hard to beat after his last start. But I've had something on number 9, Machine Gun Gracie. Brrr. Because my daughter's name's Gracie.
0: Yes, sir.
2: Is that why?
1: Yep, that's right. No, it's has to come across from an outside gate, but she'll roll forward there with Lukey Curry on board. And I don't think she'll have any trouble finding the top, or she'll sit outside the leader. She'll run a cheeky race. She's a good each-way play here at around about 12 to 1, all thanks to Sportsbet. And Machine Gun Gracie.
0: All right.
1: With a little each-way play.
0: I've had a bet here. I am one pinhole.
2: Really?
0: Yep. Gets back to his favourite 2400 on a good track, and they both work really well. Future History, Campbell Dino and Sunset Park will ensure plenty of speed. This will allow this bloke to find his rhythm. Now, he comes off that fast-paced run over 1900 where he was strong late, and that holds him in good stead for today. His aim, I assume, is to get into the Caulfield Cup. So he needs to be ready to win this race, and I don't think there's a horse in this race who desperately needs it as bad as he does. So some of these other horses...
2: We'll
0: see how he pulls up, but I would say that was probably the idea at some point to get him into a Caulfield Cup, considering he loves the mile and a half. While these other horses are working towards a different goal, most probably a Melbourne Cup prep. So I just think he is probably going to be a little more cherry ripe for this particular race, and a couple of others will be because he needs it more.
2: Nice.
1: Mm.
0: So that's why I'm with Pinhole. To run a bottler in 6 minutes' time.
1: By the way, they're about to jump at Eagle Farm. They are behind the gates. Mm-hmm. So it looks like the race has been put. Yeah, it looks like the race has been put back one. Bat Out of Hell is now your favourite after that late, especially with that late scratching of the Bally Youngbury ride.
2: So they're back, metaphorically back one race almost, are they?
1: Yeah.
2: We've taken 151 and 24 about. 24 the place about a key to sushi.
1: Yeah, not hungry, 67 mate.
2: 67 and 9.50. So we've done what they hate at Sportsbet on the trading floor, level 17. We've beaten the bookie. We'll see if he can run a race. Gets his preferred surface now, firm 3.
0: So in the end, Chris Nelson's tip isn't here, is it?
1: No.
2: All right. Are we staying... for Crawford, or are we breaking?
0: No, we're going to squeeze a break in.
2: All right.
0: Very quickly, because we're getting squeezed. So we're going to squeeze a break in and be back.
1: Lovely.
0: For the sports bet, Herbert Power. They're about to roll at Eagle
1: Farm. Who took it out in 1994?
0: I think it was Darren Gauchy.
1: Yeah, no, you thought wrong.
0: We'll be back with plenty more next.
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1: Hey, your horse is getting supported, eh?
0: Pinhole.
1: Not chocolates.
0: I haven't backed chocolates today.
1: You've been with her a few times.
0: Well, I'm with her in the Melbourne Cup, but it's most certainly, I don't think today is her day. I think she's more of a
1: Flemington. But this is a lead-up to a Melbourne Cup.
0: Nah, please.
1: Nah.
0: She's a Flemington horse, I think. I expect her to run well, though.
1: Do you want to know the story about how I won the Toorak and Herbert Power on the same day?
0: Not really.
1: And then, because then we got taken to the media conference. Because that was my first ride for Greg Manch. Never met him.
0: Yeah.
1: Anyway.
0: Lucky Greg.
1: Never wrote to instructions because he totally stuffed them up. Anyway, then the press goes, what are you going to do with him? He goes, oh, I'm going to back him up in the Caulfield Cup. And then they said, is David going to ride it? And I just looked, and Greg goes, do you want the ride straight away? And I went, oh, all right. I haven't got a Caulfield Cup ride. Yeah, okay. I then come out and take the Herbert Power on a solo show. I'll go, because that's over 2,400. And I go, geez, that was a good win. I probably prefer to ride her rather than a presser.
0: So what'd you ride?
1: Right. She never went around. They spelled her. Yeah. So, but I'd already committed to a presser.
0: Yeah, I know.
1: And then I've gone the line and go, oh, no, if they back this
0: you
1: up.
0: You would have screwed over the Mansers too, dirty dog.
1: I was committed. That was the problem.
0: All right. Sportsbet Herbert Power Stakes.
1: He ran well, though. He ran fourth.
0: This time next week, we'll be looking at these barriers. A few more of them. There's Sulcum.
1: All right. There's the Melbourne Cup winner there of a couple of years ago.
0: What's Mr. Kick?
1: Is that Sulcum?
0: Yeah, it's Sulcum.
1: All right. Now, Gracie, he's going to try and go forward along. What about Suntora, in this race? And we used to smash it every time we cinched.
0: Mm.
1: Oh, breaks my heart.
0: It does.
1: She's a mama now.
0: She is, and beautiful little...
1: Look at that. Bulb. Look at that angle. So we're out 3D. Curry's pushed on. I expected that, and Gracie's going to see OSL, in the words of JJ.
0: So no major surprise. Campaldino puts a speed on.
1: Where's the sushi? Where's the sushi?
0: Right, not in the box.
1: Oh.
0: Isn't it? That's it, isn't it? Box seated?
1: Highland Bling, Akita Sushi running fourth. They are rolling along. This field spread out by about 15, 16 lengths here, probably if not further. Probably 20. All right, these jockeys might have lost their monkey nuts here. Campaldino and
0: jeez, they are.
1: On, yeah.
0: They
1: on
0: are
1: Gracie.
0: Absolutely humming along right now. Geordie Childs, who's already got a winner.
1: Correct, won the last race.
0: For the same stable
1: but
0: as well.
1: Gay likes this. They did draw bad, so they had to use up a little bit early. All right.
0: Geez, Knight's Choice having a really nice run in transit.
1: And Smooth Operator and Chocolates are back in the rear of the... Well, Smooth Operator's last, Chocolates back third last.
2: That's how he rolls, the Operator.
1: Yeah. You know, he's very smooth.
0: So right. Campaldino, Machine Gun Gracie, Highland Bling having a nice run on the backside of the Gracie. Inside is the Sushi. Future History's normally leading, but it's fifth. That's the speed. Now, Knight's Choice is hugging the fence. Looks all right. Suntour is on its outside.
1: Future Pinhole's History's had
0: chasing
1: a lovely,
0: it.
1: Yeah, sorry.
0: Yeah, most
1: Future
0: certainly
1: History's
0: is.
1: Had a lovely run, Cam. Sorry.
0: It is Sulcum as they roll down by the 800, trying to... go up the inside, but geez, I tell you what, Geordie Childs again,
1: he's
0: got a little breather.
1: Curry's not letting him get away though.
0: No, he's not.
1: They're 3.5-4 lengths on these, but if they pull the trigger too early,
2: Knight's Choice is jogging.
0: Yeah, it is.
1: Gracie's still going all right too. Campaldino's getting the. Come on, Gracie! All right, top of the straight, Nelly. Come on, Gracie.
2: Lift it, David.
1: Come on, Gracie.
2: Lift it, David.
1: How much in the tank?
0: Go,
1: how much
0: Pinhole.
1: In the tank? Here comes Future History. Wreck off. Future
0: Go,
1: Legacy.
0: Pinhole. Cut Pinhole.
2: The cut winner.
1: Suntora.
0: Cut Pinhole.
1: Here comes Pinhole.
0: Cut Pinhole.
1: Here comes Knight.
0: Cut Pinhole. God, jeez.
1: Suntora, no way. No.
0: No, I don't know.
1: Oh, this is a dead heat again. Pinhole's dive right at the end.
0: Jeez.
1: He is. Wowee.
2: Wow.
1: Suntora.
0: I think I'm still alive here. I reckon that
1: imagine
0: dive.
1: Imagine if we had seen, she just would have won that race.
2: There's life. Then.
1: Gracie knocked up big time.
0: Got it. Outside. Come on, play the music. Come on.
1: She's got it.
0: Pinhole's won it.
1: In the
0: Pinhole's
1: shadow.
0: Won it.
1: Got well it. Done. By the narrow of margins, J-Mac lifted it and they've given him an early double.
2: Two winners.
1: $3.70 if you thank your mother for the rabbits, JJ.
2: Thanks for coming.
0: Well, I'll tell you this, Dags. If you follow me on the Sportsbet feed, you search Cam Luke. I had a little shop earlier in the week. And she's been out right on the line. There you go. Pinhole gets there. I'll tell you what, this is a good day. This is a good day.
2: Laid all over each other, those two.
1: Cam?
0: Yes, sir?
1: It's not when you're tipping winners and backing losers like I do.
0: Yeah, but you know what you say? You'll bounce
1: all
0: back.
1: But all for the family anyway.
0: You just told someone you're the second best tipster in Australia, so you're about to bounce back.
1: Correct.
0: Clado joins us because Hastings...
1: You're not going to ask me who the best is? Oh,
0: Hastings is 4 minutes away. We're off and racing in New Zealand. Kick your day off with a Kiwi bet. Hello, Clado.
21: Hey, good afternoon, Jed. Yeah, good getting that one home. Media World here, former Aussie, still in Newmont colours, Stephen Marsh, Joe Doyle. Gets a nice trip from Barrier 1, Group 3 today. He's been taken on the hot pot for late, but 1,400 today, I think Media World, this looks a really good race for him.
0: Love it, Clado.
2: Well-written form. Hey,
21: and the big will be the stablemate, Cardelli. Just hasn't quite been getting there, but Kyle Wilson-Taylor... he hasn't had much luck since he's been over in New Zealand, but he could turn it around here. Tardelli could push Media World pretty close here.
0: It's a good race, and I like it. As always, brother, Clado, you're the man. Thank you, buddy.
21: Right, thanks, gentlemen. Awesome.
0: Outstanding. Wake up with New Zealand Racing and kick your day off with a Kiwi bet. What's gambling really costing you? 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That's not legal, so I apologise.
1: Also, by the way...
2: that'll go down well.
1: Can someone text in to 0499 736 736 how the Surf and Bird interview went with Gabby coming back to scale?
0: Do you know what my favourite thing about you is?
1: Did they keep it very professional?
0: Oh, God, no doubt they would have.
1: You reckon they kept it professional?
0: Of course they would have kept it professional.
1: Or you reckon they were giggling like two lovers?
0: No, I think they'll keep it professional. They're both the ultimate professionals. You know what my favourite thing about you is? Mm. Your ability to digress. When things haven't gone your way, you just roll some little grenade in there about some BS interview that may or may not have happened between a couple. I'll straighten up here because that wasn't very professional by me. Wake up in New Zealand Racing and kick your day off with a Kiwi bet. 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JJ, what's wrong?
2: I'm just trying to find RDC here because there's a few very, very, very upset about the ride on Knight's Choice.
1: Yeah, well, there's a bit of interference too. Kel said that, and we did notice that.
2: Just find
1: .com. But there was horses everywhere too, so we have to find that head on, as JJ's going to totally stuff up our coverage here.
2: Could do.
1: Oh, side on replay. On. Head on replay. There we go. No, see, there we go. All right.
0: Tags, talk us through it.
1: This is the stewards. There's Panto and Debbie, yes.
0: Talk us through it, Tags.
1: All right, here we go. So we got... All right, so Suntora there with Stacky.
0: Thank you, JJ, for pointing out what horse that is, because he's got no idea.
1: Knight's Tail's back on the inside, Buck's
0: Knight's
1: in.
0: Tail.
1: Knight's Choice, you know, Melbourne Cup winner 2 years ago. All right, so there's a bit of argy-bargy here. J-Mac on the outside there on the winner, so let's see where the interference is going in. So it's J-Mac coming in tightly.
0: Yeah, this is the complaint's not here.
2: It's not a complaint about a protest. It's a complaint... more so about Knight's
0: should have taken the inside.
2: Yeah, should have stayed up the inside.
0: That's what people are saying.
2: Oh, sorry, come down the middle instead of trying to come across here. Yeah. So we'll see it again. And you
1: Kel goes tags. I wonder if Shin will protest against Stackhouse.
2: Yeah, but that's not. Once you see it again, you'll understand.
1: Yeah, okay. This is my first day on the job watching a race.
2: Yeah.
1: Yeah, we'll have to watch it again.
0: Yeah, I think it was the...
2: Once you say it again, you'll understand.
0: Yeah, without seeing the text...
2: Why am I walking you through
1: I don't reckon
2: the
1: there was
2: race.
1: Much interference. It did actually look bad.
0: They're not talking about interference. What are your ears painted on?
1: Hey?
0: He's talking about... The text machine is talking about Blake Shin coming off heels rather than going back inside where he was for the race. So in the straight, they're suggesting he should have gone back inside them rather than outside the horses.
1: Okay. He ran huge.
0: He did. He ran huge.
1: Yep.
0: He ran really well.
1: Where did the sushi run?
2: He has not finished yet.
1: The ambulance beat him, yeah?
2: There's the Oaks winner.
1: Yeah, what about that?
0: Needs it wet.
2: Still waiting for sushi.
1: Yeah. I hear the ambulance still beeping at him.
2: Still waiting.
0: Hang on a sec. Has he finished?
2: Is this right? There he is. There he is. Not firm enough.
1: That slow mo makes it look worse, doesn't it? It's the slow mo that makes it look worse.
2: Need the synthetic on
1: it. I think it needs more than that.
0: All right.
2: What does it mean?
1: The paddock. Retirement.
2: We're going back to the start of the race. Anyway, I'll draw your attention back to it shortly.
1: Yeah, 2 minutes. We'll give it 2 minutes. How did Solcombe run?
2: I don't know. I was worried about the firmness of the track for him too, off his injuries.
0: There's a couple of interesting runs to come out of that. We'll have a little look.
2: He's more busted up than you are.
0: So, Tags, we're going to watch the replay again here as you've got it on as they leave the straight. Because, you know, the horses like Zakuma, who's going to a Melbourne Cup, has it done... It's best work late.
1: Yep.
0: Where's One Smooth Operator got to? It's back last, of course.
1: Yeah, it didn't really make an impression.
0: No, it didn't look like it.
2: Nah. So the...
1: What about the ATI horse?
2: The Quinella... Sorry, the Trifecta are all beside each other in the run.
0: Mm.
1: Highland Bling. Yeah, they just went too hard, the Gracie and Papaldino, yeah.
2: Machine Gun Gracie was a good run, really. Because Campbell-Dino was beaten 1,000.
1: Looked like she's over-racing that little bit too for Curry.
2: Yeah.
1: Yeah. He probably realised he's probably going too quick. couldn't do much about it.
2: Nah, you just got to go with it, don't you?
1: Mm.
2: Fight the horse and make it twice as bad.
1: Yeah, exactly right. No point both of them pulling. That's what Peter Hutchinson used to say. He used to just let them run over in a trip. He goes, no point both of us pulling.
2: Yeah.
1: He took off, I reckon, about the 1,400 metre mark one day in an Adelaide Cup. One of Hayes's in it one. And my Waterman, something like that it could have been. May have totally the name, might have the name totally wrong, but he always said in stain race, no point both of us pulling. All right.

0: Here we go. So Knight's choice is on the back of
1: Highland Bling,
0: right? Now he's trying to get to the outside of it, but you've got Santoro laying all over him, right?
2: So they're just saying that he should have come up through. Not yet.
0: Don't forget Santoro's got that neck to half a length on him. So he's got there, nowhere to go.
1: That's where they're kind of thinking he should have went back inside.
0: Oh, yeah. Okay. Yeah.
2: Split second.
0: He probably tried to play the percentages. Yeah.
1: He's got out with plenty of time to win.
0: Yeah.
1: He's had every opportunity.
0: Correct. And then J-Mac laid in on him. They did come together. They did brush.
2: Winner deserved to win.
0: Yeah.
1: And I'm glad for that.
0: There you go.
2: All right, now just stand by. As
0: I don't think there'll be a protest.
1: No, I don't think anyone suggested that.
0: Yeah, Kel did.
1: Oh, did he?
0: Yes. There. Narrow. Santora. Does that make you sick considering Cinch towed her up 3 from 3?
1: Yeah, he did a little bit. But anyway.
0: Hey, we could have a Caulfield Melbourne Cup runner if she didn't break down.
1: Yeah, well.
0: It's in the past now, isn't it?
1: Yeah, it is, but you don't really necessarily let the past go too often, so I understand that you're.
0: It has been 18 months. Yeah. It's been longer, hasn't it?
2: So what, since she was off the scene?
0: It's got to be 18 months, yeah.
2: Wow.
0: Yeah.
2: Time flies.
1: All thanks to Tyre Power, Saturday Trackside, of course. Get involved, 0499-736-736. What is wrong with
0: you,
1: buddy?
0: It's been 2.5 years since you raced.
1: No, 18 months, mate.
0: 18? I had it right in the first place.
1: April 2025.
0: She never got it. No, okay.
1: Anzac Day.
0: Yeah, but she never got in foal last season.
1: Look, I don't know. All I'm telling you is when she ran last, and that was last year, Anzac Day, 2025. 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We'll get to that. Of course, Eagle Farm's been pushed back, as we know. But the fourth at Rose Hill, 7 minutes off, and it is a really good race. It's Gloaming Stakes time. Let's get to the Sportsbet market with JJ.
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2: Yeah, it's this Tarzino filly, Proxima D, unbeaten.
0: Yeah.
2: 3 of 3, if you don't mind. Travels up on speed. Soft draw, Zach Lloyd. Tick, tick, tick, tick, tick. Plenty to like about this horse. Cormier, there's a lot tipping this runner from the inside draw for Kieran McAvoy. Third up, 440. And Genesis Runner, on the quick backup, those who follow the SPs, started $1.95 last week, didn't get the job done. $5 today. Wonka, who actually beat Genesis Runner, is a $6.50 chance in this same race. 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
0: All right, here we go. Stormy Marco, he was huge first up and raced a bit flat second up. He's looking for this trip, and I hope they will try and ride him a bit closer, but may not due to the barrier. Not much between him and number one Cormier, who I think wants to sting out of the ground, right? Genesis Runner backs up from last week. He was defeated as an odds-on pop, and he should get every chance again. Blinkers come off him in an attempt to settle better and run the trip out. And Wonka backs up as well. So... What are you laughing about? Yeah. Anyway, Stormy Marco, sitting next to you.
2: See that little bowling ball.
0: Say what? Yeah. Yeah, Stormy Marco. It's a tough little race he's claiming, but yeah, maybe Stormy Marco.
1: Hey, best of the day in Sydney for me here, Stormy Marco.
2: Wow.
1: Beaten by the weight first up. I backed him that day. He was really good, but then he was outsped and outclassed in the Golden Rose when he stayed at the 1,400. He jumps up to the 1,800, which I think everyone feels he needs, and probably a little further, to be fair. And I'm not really worried with Drawing Wide, because he's going to get back into it. There's a bit of speed. Scaroli and Hillbilly will go forward. The good track is a plus for the Marco. He was decent enough in his only third up run in that previous prep. He just strikes me as a bloke who's really going to love this trip. He's been waiting for it. I think he'll out-tough them late. I'm one out in the early quaddie in Sydney.
0: Ooh.
1: Stormy Marco. Boys.
2: Probably can't get involved here. Tags, what, you having a bet here or not?
0: I haven't had any on Stormy Marco, no. I haven't had a bet.
1: Now, I will say I'm actually lying.
0: Oh, yes, I have. I've had something on him. Yes. $5.50 I got, and he's out as $6.50.
1: I did lie here. I did put, in the end, Genesis Runner in my early quaddie, which didn't cost a huge amount, because I didn't want to get burned by a horse.

0: letting me go. I do expect him to go relatively quick. Excuse me, Hillbilly Aligi. Most certainly one of them. I do expect probably Scaroli as well. Your boy Nashvillea will go quick. Kieran Maher, they're flying. So I think there'll be a fair bit of speed in it early, which I need for Stormy Marco to get out the back and run on. You catch the NBL last night, JJ?
1: No, I missed it. Who played?
0: Well, Tasmania and Illawarra played, but you could only suggest that one of the teams actually played.
1: No, I did. I turned it on at the end. Tassie was smoking.
0: Absolutely belted. Like, I think it was 10 points in the end, and it was actually not even
1: my
0: close
1: to
0: that.
1: My man Tarrant Armstrong lighting it up
0: again. Yeah, he's bloody good, Tarrant.
1: Yeah, he's great.
0: He was outstanding, and it's probably the one thing that Tasmania have that a couple of teams don't, and one of those are Illawarra, who just don't have a pure point guard.
1: Why does DJ come off the bench?
0: I don't know that answer.
1: He's their best buy.
0: But, well, yes. Don't know. But Scott Roth has a really incredible ability to have people buy into whatever idea he has and still get the most out of them. So, for whatever reason, he believes it to be the best. And
1: yeah.
0: David Johnson has hook, line, and sinker that and done it in the right way, and good on him. All right, Tag, going to fire up?
2: Yeah.
0: All right, that was a really fiery
2: Tommy
0: answer.
2: Berry's already ridden a winner today.
0: He has.
1: We just need you to back a winner.
2: I have, tip two.
0: No.
2: Two in a row.
0: He didn't say tip.
2: Oh. The family has backed the winners. It's the most important. No, it's not about me.
0: People listening don't believe you
2: it's not about me.
0: One of your catch cries early in SEN track was, it's all about the Tagster.
2: Yeah.
0: Have you softened, have you?
2: No, I'll bring it back.
0: All right. Big afternoon.
2: Cormier's getting some support, isn't he?
0: Yeah, I'm with you, though. I still think it probably needs a little
2: Sting
0: bit of rain.
2: Yeah. He was good first up. Then he made up that ground.
1: Wonka's out to 750 despite beating Genesis Runner last week.
2: Yes. How's the bet with greats going, JJ?
1: We've only had two nibbles. We haven't had any serious throws at the stumps yet.
2: Did you take the SEN track special?
1: No, we couldn't get on for enough, so I didn't worry about it.
2: Oh, yeah, I get you. Yeah, it's a...
1: Our next runner, I reckon our next bet is Abounding.
2: Abounding?
1: Eric Caulfield, Abounding.
2: Okay.
1: Yep, nice soft draw. J-Matt looking for three in a row in the next race, actually. I do like Point Barrow, but at $10, we'll have something on Abounding.
0: I just can't have a bet in the race. Because I think Point Barrow is the best horse in it. I just can't. It's going to get too far back.
2: That's
0: again.
2: Well, it's take two with Bridal Waltz, isn't
0: it? Yeah, it is.
1: That's actually the reason we've backed Abounding. I'm a bit the same.
2: Mallon will be on its tail, Bridal Waltz's tail.
0: He will be.
2: Because I don't reckon I don't think he deserved the whack that he got either, though. These are sprinters. They're always, especially leaders, they're always at their top. Yeah, like she wasn't going to find a hell of a lot, you know?
1: Didn't he say the track was too firm for her?
2: I think he said something like that.
1: Well, hello. We're in a good three, aren't we?
2: Someone came up and said, I love that Mallon video earlier in the year. He goes, that was my highlight. When I gave it to him.
0: Yeah, I was there.
2: Even though it wasn't for real. I said, why would I give it to him when I tipped it?
0: You say that, it wasn't for real. You ran over there and gave him an absolute spray as we were waiting to gloam him.
2: Deserved it.
0: So we need some speed.
2: Yeah. Cormier's going to race a lot closer.
0: Yeah.
2: He's not going to lead, is he?
0: He looks like it.
2: He is too. Jeez, he's a nice horse, isn't he? So Cormier does lead. Okay, this is the runner-up.
0: No.
2: Yeah, this is the runner-up of the Atkins.
0: No.
2: And, of course, the horse that ran third, Trombolt, is in the guineas today.
1: He is.
2: Yes.
0: I reckon Stormy Marco is three wide.
2: You reckon Aaron Bullock's a little bit dirty that he hasn't got the ride today?
1: Could be.
2: 56.5, he would have wasted. Stormy Marco's back third last.
0: Yeah, he's got in now. He's wide for a little bit early, so he's got in now because the speed's actually been okay with Cormier.
2: Proxima D, he's getting a lovely run midfield, one off the fence.
0: This is the...
2: right for Zach.
0: This is not the horse I had leading, but I did have the speed on, so that's all that matters for me is they start to just anchor up a little bit.

0: I think it's a comfortable gallop for the leader.
1: Yeah, he's been able to just get a Chiapolis sectional. Stormy Marco's going to need to be almost Bermbra from there.
2: Along with Persian Wonder, who's back last. Yeah. All right, now the pressure's on early here. Tommy Berry, he's starting to get on his bike too. So, Proxima D's four deep around him. All right, Stormy Marco's just been pushed out too wide off the track by Scaroli. Stormy Marco down the outside.
1: Come on, Marco.
2: Here we go. Marco Polo.
1: Come on, Marco.
2: Tormio still leads. Marco Polo.
1: Nah, can't get there.
2: Come
1: on, Marco.
2: Tormio still there.
1: Come on, Tommy Berry.
2: We'll bet.
1: Come on, Tommy Berry.
2: Lift it, Tommy.
1: Come on, Tommy.
2: Lift it,
1: Tommy.
2: No.
1: That is an unbelievable race.
0: Wow-wee. What is
2: the
0: that?
2: The favourite gets the money. Proxima D, yeah. Four on end for Zach Lloyd. Mate, we'll run fourth and we've got beaten ahead.
1: Yeah. Proxima D gets the job done. Drinkwise photo
2: finish. Have a look at that. There's five across the track.
1: That is a great race.
2: Cormier, who's done all the work, has run... Oh, he might have run fourth. We'll run fifth.
1: Yeah.
2: Have a look at that.
0: You've been beating the neck, run fifth.
2: Not even a neck. Half neck and we'll run fifth. Wow, we. That's a...
0: No money back for fifth
2: That's
0: either.
2: That's a blanket finish.
1: Mm.
2: Look at Nash trying to lift it. So he pushed us out wider too. Nash, they all made their runs basically at the same time.
0: Wow. How good.
1: Cormier, I reckon, got away with a little bit of racing murder and a very well-rated ride in front.
2: Wet track,
1: made it very hard for a couple of these to run on. Unfortunate, had their chance. Stormy Marco, Scaroli were way back there.
2: Persian Wonder was good as well.
1: Yeah, it was.
2: RacingQueensland.com.au.
1: Chris Nelson joins us, Eagle Farm. We start to fire it up. Race three. Hello to you, buddy.
3: Hello to you, Cam. I'm going to go with a bit of value here, just a couple of dollars each way. Number 14, Exuberant. He's been racing okay for Tony Golan. Gets in with a lightweight and a good gait here. I thought that might be enough to get her at least in the placing. So small bet, nothing to get carried away about. Number 14, Exuberant in race number three.
2: Yeah, now not good news about Bella.
3: No, I don't know what's happened there. I know she, obviously the horse was crashed and she was taken away in an ambulance on the stretcher. She was conscious, but as soon as I know any more or hear any more, guys, I'll let you know. But no, not good. It always seems to happen when they're in such good form. These things always seem to happen, don't they? So we're our fingers crossed.
2: Yeah, we're hearing she's fractured either her hip, or if it's not the hip, it's got to be the femur, doesn't it? If it's upper leg, isn't it? So you'd rather fracture the hip than the femur, because that's the...
3: I would think so.
2: Yeah, 100%. That's the biggest bone in your body, and it takes long, and apparently it's painful as when you break your femur.
3: I didn't see the incident, so I don't know if you guys happen to see anything, but
2: no.
3: See what happened. No,
1: I haven't seen it either, Chris O, but we are thinking of the young woman who's been in really good form. Chris O, thank you, buddy.
3: Thanks, guys. Cheers.
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15: Forget what you've been told about greyhound racing. The truth is, New South Wales has led the nation in reform, with the welfare of greyhounds being the number one priority. Serious race day injuries have fallen by 91%,

0: More greyhounds are now rehomed than bred, and the industry contributes more than $750 million yearly to the New South Wales economy without needing any taxpayer funds. 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
9: Saturday Trackside at Northwood Plume Stakes for the girls, not far away here at Caulfield. But before all of that,
10: Northwood Plume, who do you think won its maiden on it here at Caulfield?
9: I don't know. Who was it?
10: D-Taggett.
9: Well, I'll tell you what, our next guest probably knows all that because Tanya Williams, who joins us, Melbourne Racing Club Racing and Heritage Specialist. So I'm sure she knows something about your career.
10: History.
9: Absolutely. Hello to you, Tanya. How are you doing?
11: Hi, how are you? Hi, fellas.
9: Hey, 150th running of the Caulfield Cup next week.
11: Yes.
9: Huge week. Now, maths, I've failed numerous times at school. But it hasn't been 150 years since we started this Caulfield Cup, has it?
11: No, it hasn't. And this is the most extraordinary thing about it. So, of course, we're celebrating 150 years of the club's first race meeting, which was held back in 1876. And we're also celebrating the 150th running of the Caulfield Cup. But the anniversary, of course, doesn't hit for a couple of years. And I can put you out of your misery
9: me,
11: and
9: please.
11: Tell you why, if you like.
9: Yeah. Please, what happened? How?
11: So, sounding a little bit like an Abbott and Costello sketch, we ran the Caulfield Cup twice.
9: That's
11: twice.
9: Right. What year is this?
11: And I'll say that twice.
9: Yeah.
11: So the first one was back in, the first Caulfield Cup was, of course, in 1879, won by Newminster. It became sort of a very popular race, but it was originally scheduled in the autumn in the program. So the club realised that there was an opportunity to move it to the spring and therefore create what is become, you know, the holy grail of the Cups double with the Caulfield and the Melbourne Cups double. So the first running was in the autumn. And that race was run by a horse called Blue Ribbon. In the what was the next season, so later on in the spring, they ran it again, and the winner that time was a horse called Master Avenel.

0: Now, so that gives us one extra.
1: That's one,
0: right?
1: Yes.
0: So where's the other one? The other one comes a little bit later on, and that is through the war years in World War II, actually. So anyone who knows their racing history might know that racing was really quite heavily curtailed during that period of time. And really, it was only the VRC at Flemington that were given permission to continue racing because they saw it was good for morale and also great for, you know, continuing our training and our breeding stocks, etc. And whilst we still trained here at Caulfield, the racing was stopped and it was all transferred across to Flemington. Now, what that meant is that horses are still in training, horses are still being bred, but they've only really got one avenue to go to. So what ended up happening is that there was almost like a funnel neck of really fantastic horses that were all headed towards the big spring cups. And so the field, apparently, that year in 1943, I should say, was so exceptional that the club officials decided that they actually couldn't ballot any of them out. And they decided to run it in two divisions.
1: Two Caulfield Cups.
0: So two Caulfield Cups on the same day in 1943 at Flemington. So it does get quite weird there.
1: Don't forget, there was no group racing back then either, though.
0: No, but they were, you know, they were big races and they attracted the stars, absolutely. And so the first division winner was a horse called St. Warden. And the jockey was Harold White, Harry's dad. And in the second division, a horse called Skipton. And of course, the jockey. Anyone know the jockey? Scobie Breasley.
2: You would have been there.
1: Skipton, was he local? Was he a Caulfield trained horse?
0: Ooh, that one I can't answer for you. But we'll do our research and we'll come back to you. How about that?
1: Thanks, Dan.
3: 150 years. We celebrate it year in, year out, of course. But when you get to an actual milestone, like a legitimate milestone like that and a huge number, it does give us the time just to take the breath and talk about the wonderful stories and the histories and the traditions and the superstars, both horse and human, that has made this race so great.
0: Absolutely. And it's really been such an enormous pleasure for me to come on board and do, you know, some really deep research for the club, looking back at all of the old records, newspaper reports, finding all the archive vision and photographs and, you know, being able to really celebrate what is an extraordinary history and really a history that continues every time we race. Next, you know, more history comes on board. So I don't think I'm ever really going to be out of a job. But people that, you know, we've been peppering all of our race days with a heritage flavour this season, and we'll continue that to do that through this season, so even into the autumn months as well. So I really hope people do take the time to get on our website. There's a fantastic 150 section there that has some extraordinary information, images and archive.
3: Is there a wall of fame somewhere, I'm hearing?
0: There is.
3: Where is this?
0: We've installed, actually just this week, a wall of fame, which is at the main gates. So just adjacent to that as you walk in, and we've got some of our superstar horses, big winners of the Caulfield Cup. Not just the Caulfield Cup, but looking at some of our sprinters as well. So you've got, you know, Might and Power, we've got Lord, which, you know, extraordinary Lord, record here at Caulfield. There's Manicato, of course, how could you go past it? And 10 others.
3: Danielle, can you just hold the thought for 1 second?
1: Tags,
3: what do you like here? You like one here? Yeah.
1: Well, it's a two-horse race, isn't it? It's take two between Point Barrow and, of course, Bridewell. I'm with Point Barrow, but how far back is it going to get? Tanya, you got a tip in this? You like anything in this?
0: You're going to think I'm completely ridiculous, but I was actually looking at cuisine.
1: Okay. There you go, for away race. Racing. All right, so Point Barrow, so she's going to go to her customary role back in the rear of the field. Bridal Waltz just taking her time to get across there and get past the bounding before it's going to cross. And now Trumby Nolan takes it to the front. And I don't think they're going as quick as they were.
3: No, they're not.
1: And Point Barrow's probably four lengths off them, running back second last.
2: And
1: so,
2: keen.
1: Yes. So
2: real
1: they're
2: keen.
1: Not going as quick here. I don't know if it's going to be a hindrance to Bridal Waltz or not. As Peter always says, let fast horses run. But they seem to be going quick, 10.6, 10.9. So they're breaking 11. All right, Jenny the Fox has been out 3 and 4 deep. So here we go. So what's going to happen here? She's rounding the home turn.
3: You want to be on Point Barrow, I reckon.
1: Point Barrow, yeah, here we go.
3: Yeah.
1: Bridal Waltz is giving a kick. Does lead by a length.
3: Come on, Barrow.
1: All right, bounding, trying to get up along the fence. Bridal Waltz still has it. Here
3: come on, Barrow.
1: Point Barrow. Point with her first. About to come down the outside.
3: Come on, Barrow.
1: And she's going to go back.
3: Come on, Barrow.
1: Over the top of them. Deja Vu like last start. And she's going to win by a length and a half.
3: Yeah, nice win.
1: And you best can and you can race. See Benny Mellum on Bridal Walter's tail there pulling that. That's why it's knocked up and run fourth. It's all Point Barrow. There you go. Wins again.
2: She'll go to the... I think she's going to go to the Champions Sprint.
3: Yeah, and so she should. That. So she should. She wins very comfortably. We're going to get back at tags. We'll digress that very shortly. Dissect is probably the word I'm looking for. Not digress. We won't digress. We'll digress back to Tanya. It's a hugely exciting time, isn't it, for the racing club and all the major races of which we continually talk about.
0: Yeah, absolutely. And it's so wonderful to be able to celebrate all of our, you know, as we say, equine superstars, our amazing jockeys and trainers and everyone involved in racing. It really is a celebration, you know, for the people and the participants as well. And it is extraordinary to think that it's, you know, 150 years.
3: Out of all the horses you've had a look at and all the research of which you do on a continual basis, do you have a favourite horse or a favourite moment that you like to talk about the most?
0: Oh, look, I have to say, I keep, you know, of course we've got our modern heroes.
3: Yeah.
0: Absolutely. You know, you can't go past the Black Caviars, the Winxes, etc. In you know, our other races apart from the Caulfield Cup. You know, half yours, though, I have to say, anyone who witnessed me here last year, I'm not generally an emotional person. I was in absolute tears. I could hardly speak. I was so excited to see such a memorable and historic moment, to see our first female winner of the Caulfield Cup, and to then, you know, that to go into a double was just extraordinary.
3: Amazingly, you know? beautiful moment, wasn't it?
0: Oh, it was incredible. And this is the thing with racing. It has this habit of just turning up fairy tales, doesn't it?
3: It does.
1: It would have been ironic if it happened this year on the 150th for Jamie Mellum to take out, first female to take out the Caulfield Cup, then went on and won the Melbourne Cup.
0: Absolutely, but why can't we do that again?
2: Yeah.
1: Will a female have a ride in the Caulfield Cup this year?
0: I don't know, but let's see. Maybe we can...
1: Going up to Sydney next week.
0: Well, you know, maybe we can talk around. Who knows?
2: What about your role in terms of, you know, the stories and the history of racing? So much about racing these days is betting and tipping and the odds. Your role in terms of just reminding people why, for the most part, everyone gets into racing isn't the betting, it isn't the tipping, it's the horse racing.
0: Absolutely. And, you know, talk to anyone, they will say it's all about the horses.
2: Yeah.
0: It's about, and that's why it started. It's about the competition. It's about the sportsmanship. It's about the horsemanship,
2: stars. Yeah.
0: The stars of the show. And to be able to come to the races, yeah, you can watch it, you know, at TV. I love watching it at home as well. But to be here on course and see the action, hear it, breathe it, is just like nothing else. And, you know, the vibe today is absolutely
2: awesome.
0: Extraordinary. And, you know, we're just building into next Saturday as well. It's just, there's nothing like it, you know? It's extraordinary.
2: Yeah.
0: And for people to, you know, yes, if they're new to racing, get online, have a look at our website. The 150th has some incredible information there. And, oh, sound like I'm talking myself up. But, you know, it is full of stories, remarkable stories. And, I hope people really get on board and enjoy it.
3: Tanya, thank you.
1: Thank you so
3: Not
1: much.
3: Just for chatting to us, but everything you do. And, of course, it's always great to go down memory lane, both in this type of conversation, but also when you have the 150th running of a particular race. It just opens up those nostalgic conversations that we all love around sport and horse racing. So thank you for being a driving force there.
0: Thank you. It's been an absolute pleasure. Enjoy the rest of the day.
3: Thanks, too. Tanya. Beautifully done. There you go. Tanya Williams is the racing heritage specialist here at the Melbourne Racing Club. So nothing has happened at this racing club without Tanya being a part of it and being across what is happening. And my favourite thing is, Tags, she didn't mention any of your wins, so I'm starting to doubt it even happened, to be fair.
1: Yeah, I can.
3: All right, our man Clado's going to join us. Hello, Clado.
4: Oh, yeah, good time to be joining you, gents, for our Group 1, the Livermore Classic, 3,040 metres. Looks like it's going to be a replay of the mile, Wytec and Tuxedo. I think the extra distance, even though Wytec's run this race before, I think our third up today, Tuxedo and Opie Bottom, I think it's come off.
5: I think it's his day to shine today, Tuxedo.
2: Nice. 260 Tuxedo, we like that.
3: Tell you
5: what. and that mile race last start, Bags had a somebody, one of your listeners, text through about Lupo Solitario. Wow, he was one of the runs out of the race. So stepping up to the 2,000, I think he is a definite down-out miler, but, you know, they can get away with one stone race, and see the way he got home, previous start, Lupo Solitario, I think you've got to show him a lot of respect today.
3: Okay. Tell you what, it's a big race, Clado. Big race. Love it. Clado, thank you, buddy.
5: All right, we'll be back for the last after this.
3: Looking forward to it. Beautifully done, our man Clado. We're off in racing with New Zealand. Wake up, as always, in New Zealand racing. Kick your day off with a Kiwi bet. What's gambling really costing you? 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We've got the tool man ready to go.
1: Just before we get to the tool man, Bridal Waltz did hang on for third there. Paid all right, paid $2.20 the place. And the race prior to that, JJ, your horse, the Sushi. What happened there? The ambulance beat him home, but there was a reason, wasn't it? He pulled up lame, so that's the reason he's run last. As we welcome the tool man here, all the way from Darwin, but it is Alice Spring Racing there today, Tooley.
6: You know where I am? I'm in the red centre. I'm here in Alice Springs, mate.
1: You are?
6: I am.
1: All right, beautiful. And I'll tell you what, we've got a great six-race program there to get through, and we've got an odds-on pop in the first. How do you see the first, mate?
6: Yeah, he's hard to beat. He's dropping back from a 70 to a benchmark 54. The trip might be the only question mark, but I'm going with number one, Halibut, I think.
1: Halibut. Okay, so we move on to race two. And, of course, limited risk is your favourite there at 5-2, number six.
6: Yeah, tricky little race, I thought. I thought maybe Black Zoo, fresh up for Billy Cray from Barrier 1, goes well in this state. 1,200 metres, that won't worry Black Zoo, and Kerry Petrick's having a good run with her team. So, race two, number four.
1: And we love the crayfish. All right, moving on to the third, mate. We've got the maiden plate there over 1,100.
6: I thought Vatican Rose was the way to go. Went a really good race here last week behind Millionaire Lover at Yule Point. It stuck three wide and fought on really well to be only beaten a length and a half. As long as it backs up from that run last week, the four-year-old mare trained by Kim Healy, hard to beat, race three, number five.
1: Beautiful, and it is $1.70. He's pretty short. All right, move on to the fourth there. And we got another odds on pop, and it's the Toppy.
6: Yeah, ran fourth in the same race behind Millionaire Lover last week. But I thought maybe Bonnie Impact, four-thirds its last four starts. Six-year-old mare trained by Greg Connor, Paul Denton aboard, might be the way to go. It's certainly at a bit better odds. So race four, number two.
1: Bonnie Impact, and you're tipping it until you're blue in the face. I like it.
6: Very good.
1: As we move on to the... Well, tell us about the top weight here in the penultimate race here at Alice Springs.
6: He's probably the way to go. He won here very easy last week. Lech Maloney on board, claims a kilo and a half. Probably the hardest to beat the stablemate, number four, Starvin, but we'll go one to beat four.
1: Beautiful, the top two. Mark Garton, that was a horse that was... Margaret, was that in New South Wales running around?
6: Yeah, I think it was. It recently came through the sale here in Alice Springs, the title also.
1: Beautiful. And Billy Cray's on the favourite in the last. He's got a great book of rides.
6: He has. Great fish. He's had some good rides. Tricky old race to sort out the last. I thought Grinzinger last back in the trip from the mile to the 1,400 would be tough. I was disappointed with making Sam Singh last week. But if Mumsy back from the 1600 to the 1400 goes like it went last week, and with its two previous wins over the 14s, the way to go. So race six, number four.
1: Beautiful. And before I let you go, what's your best bet?
6: One, number one.
1: Sorry, say that again. Sorry, Tooley.
6: Race one, number one, mate.
1: Beautiful. All right, mate. You have a great day.
3: Hey.
6: Thanks, guys.
3: Hey, Tool, man, he didn't hear you because someone gave him a shout-out from the crowd and he just forgets about who he's talking to. So apologise for that. Thank you to Tool, man, the best in the business. NT Thoroughbred Racing, the Red Centre of Racing in Alice Springs. It's a nice day, Tags. It's a bloody good afternoon.
1: Well, guess what? I tipped Point Barrow. Guess what I didn't do?
3: Of course you didn't.
1: Yeah, of course not.
3: You know what I did?
1: I'm dead set Muppet.
3: I backed her.
1: I'm an imbecile.
3: I didn't necessarily go too hard because it was a race that I wasn't 100% sold on, but she's the best horse in the race. And I think we touched on it about the 600. The way she trucked into it, the race was almost done.
2: I think everyone agreed, most people agreed, she was the best horse in the race. It was just whether, and the market was trying to fib to us and tell us that Bridal Waltz was just going to get away with it. But Point Barrow was able to travel just close enough. And, I mean, her acceleration, she loves Caulfield too.
3: She does.
1: Just quickly, they're loading for the fourth of Morvaville. Can the 11 win this?
3: No.
2: The other thing...
1: No.
3: Go back it. Back it. Go on. Hey, it's an open... I'll tell you what it is. It's a bloody open race.
2: She's 4-4. Jeffrey. 4-4 track and trip point barrow.
3: Yeah, she does enjoy Caulfield.
2: Those who have been willing, and everyone should have, but those who overlooked the fact she started a false favourite in the Oakley Plate...
1: Yeah,
2: will
1: never
2: have filled up on her. She's been unbelievable since.
1: Yeah, she, and don't forget, she's just been winning mares races too. Like, the Oakley Plate, of course, is the open Group 1. I just don't think... I think she's a couple of lengths off Group 1 against the big boys.
2: Yeah, against the mares, she's lethal. Mm. But, yeah, like, correct. You know, she'll probably win a Sangster or something.
1: Mm. What do you reckon Melon will be saying now?
2: Well, it was eerily similar, wasn't it?
3: Yeah, I would like to go back... You're right, Tage. It felt like they weren't going that quick, and the clock suggested they were going really quick.
1: Yeah, they were breaking 11, so yeah.
3: To go back and watch that replay and have a little look again.
1: And not only that, though, like, don't forget, last start, he strung him out. Point Barrow was back last, and it was only about four lengths off him. So...
2: She's explosive.
1: It never looked like she was going to get beat. Once she was that close to him at the top of the straight, it was a matter of how far, I thought.
3: Mm, all right. The Tap Craig. Well, what are you pointing at, JJ?
2: No, I'm looking at the market for the Tap Craig. I'm looking forward to getting to it. I just want to know what the name of the favourite is.
3: Well, let's get to it right now.
1: I don't know how to pronounce it. Okay.
7: Sportsbet, the easiest place to bet on the races.
2: What's it called?
1: Kooka Chatley.
2: Kooka Chatley.
1: Kooka Chatley.
3: Seriously, I've got no idea, but it certainly is not that.
1: Kooka Chatley.
2: Race 5, the Tap Craig, listed 1,400 metre gallop. The 11 is the favourite. One start, one win, 53 kilos. Draw soft here, $3.10. It was a nice win on the soft ground at Warwick Farm. This is clearly a step up, but the market's keen. Piedmont for Kieran Maher. Godolphin runner. Zach Lloyd looking for a race-to-race double. 450 Revengeance, the toppy. 480, and there's some good horses in this race in terms of even a galloper like Outspan.
1: Yes.
2: Looked like it was going to be a good runner. It draws soft here, $14. We're going to have something small on it, but the favourite is the 11.
1: Kooka Chatley.
2: It is 310 here in the Tap Craig, the listed 7-furlong gallop from Rose Hill.
7: Sportsbet, the easiest place to bet on the races.
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1: Yes, as we said, number 11, Kooka Chatley, won well on debut to knock over his maiden.
3: I'm not
1: form
3: sold.
1: Has been frank with the Love Story winning her maiden Wednesday. This is a huge form rise for him, but the 1,400-metre suits. The thing is about Kooka Chatley, there's really no other proven runners in the race, too. They are all young three-year-olds, just on the up. So
2: what about Outspan?
1: That's why. And guess what? I've got notes about Outspan. So number 3, Outspun. He's on the drift, and he's better than his recent form suggests. He did push War Woven in the autumn, and the step up in trip suits. He will run a cheeky race, Outspan. Why can't he win?
2: Yeah, I'm gonna
1: why
2: have
1: can't he win?
2: Something
1: so
2: small, 11 up to 14. That's more his go, isn't it? 1,400.
1: Yeah, why not?
2: There you go, Tam.
3: I have had a bet in the race, and it's the 10 Piedmont. And I'll tell you why in my computer. All right. Ran really well in the Ming Dynasty in that 6 to 1400 metre box. He's had a month to get over that, but had a nice easy trial to maintain fitness in between. Better gate here, so I'd have to go back and circle them, which had her out of steam late. Down in the weights, and she will present as the winner late, and I think she'll be the winner. Revengeance will have a lovely run and be the one to beat if he runs 1400. That's a concern for a couple of these. And even though it and Plagiarism, who will get an easier lead today than the Group 1 last start, go into the early quaddie.
1: Stop copying tips.
3: I like the filly to be better over 1,400. Well, who'd I tip?
1: No, Plagiarism.
2: Yeah. Piedmont.
3: I'm with Piedmont.
1: Oh.
3: Who are you with?
1: Outspun.
3: Have you backed it?
1: Yeah, just had something small on it at $13.
3: Okay,
1: and
3: nice.
1: Kooka Chatley. I know, because it's C-H-U-C-H, but it is pronounced Kooka Chatley.
3: Okay.
1: Evidently.
3: Hawksy really keen too, apparently.
2: Really?
3: So I heard Gareth say on the way... when did I hear him say that? It must have been on Giddy Up in that last hour today when I was listening on the train.
2: Winners today.
3: Gary. Yeah, sorry. Giddy Up was a TV show that...
2: Is Gareth here?
3: Is he here? Surely
1: no,
3: he's here.
1: He said he wasn't coming.
3: Not coming to the Corporate Guineas Day.
2: Take Bobby for a walk.
3: He ran, bow, bow, bow, bow. He runs racing.
2: Bobby.
3: Come, Piedmont.
1: Bobby Eltoff.
2: It's going to give Outspan a chance here.
1: Yeah, it's a rough chance. I'm going to have a
3: more places multi here as well.
2: I'm thinking about doing that for the next with Jigsaw in the Scalacci, and I like in Karuna here.
3: I've taken him on.
2: Him on.
1: Hey, on the first leg of the SEN track special went down, of course. Right, well.
2: It hasn't won since we left it.
1: Why wouldn't they have had Point Barrow? Fair income. Do you want us to do it? You
2: conspiracy
1: and I. I think we should do it.
2: Adelaide Crow Styles conspiracy.
1: This is what we used to do in the spring. You used to call me up and go, what do you think?
2: And you used to say, oh, I hate that. They can't win. And it just lob.
1: Something different.
3: I'm going to have a little more places here as well. Same race. So Piermont and Revengeance both run top three. Get $3.60.
2: Really? Okay, 38 minutes.
1: Legs.
2: If you're on course,
1: she knows how to use
2: or even them. If you're in the area, 38 minutes and 48 seconds, there is something big happening at Sportsbet Caulfield.
1: Say that again.
2: 38 minutes and 41 seconds.
1: Yeah.
2: There is something massive happening
1: wow.
2: here at Sportsbet
1: Caulfield.
2: Do you
1: Caulfield. Know what it is?
2: Big, blue and loud.
1: Do you know what it is?
2: No. I was left off the...
1: We'll find out. Yeah, well, you don't go to meetings like me as well.
2: Well, I was in at Sportsbet on Friday, yesterday. And it was empty. There's no one there.
1: Why?
2: WFH. Work from home.
1: Mm.
2: 38 minutes.
1: That's unusual. So majority of the time you work from home, but you went in there when everyone else wasn't there.
2: Don't you know
1: how to pick it. Yeah.
2: All right.
1: So yeah, in 38 minutes, eh? Something huge. Yeah. All right. I can't believe Point Barrow paid $3.
2: I said that to you. I mean, the market was trying to get around Brolder Wall to get it, the leader. For the most part, you'd rather take the horse that's going to be on speed and
1: 100%
2: take luck out of it. But Point Barrow clearly is just a far superior horse.
1: Correct. Best horse won.
2: To a Brolder Wall.
1: Best horse won, mate.
2: Good run from Nafar. 2, 4, and 7. Someone was requesting the numbers. 2, 4, and 7. We'll try and do those after each race. 2, 4, and 7. In fact, for the first four punters, 2, 4, 7, and 3. Bossy Bonita.
1: Bossy Bonita.
2: Cornell paid $14.10. 2 and 4. Exact 2 and 4. $24. Trifecta 2, 4, and 7. $51.10. The first four, 2, 4, 7, and 3. $528.50. Get me a job on RSN.
1: Just having a look. I've tipped 3 winners at Caulfield, and I haven't backed any of them.
2: Yeah, and this is the thing, right?
1: Dead set imbecile.
2: So you're a punter, you're not a tipster. So we need you to back them because...
1: Look at that.
2: You haven't given a Yelp, yet you've been tipping winners.
1: And yet I had something on... What about the Maldi I had? I had VIP, Sequina, Serpent Bird, and into She's Alibi.
2: So out first league.
1: Oh, out first league. And then I didn't redo the
3: Mickey Gannon's taken on She's Alibi.
2: Has he really?
3: I did see something online. I haven't watched it.
1: You can understand why at the price, right? $1.35.
3: Nah.
1: It's just the price, I reckon. And you're taking a risk. Well,
3: what's the risk?
1: 2,000 metres.
3: Is it?
1: But she just settles so lovely.
3: Yeah.
1: She goes to sleep.
3: I don't for a split second see that to be a risk. Now, again, it might... And Birdman. Birdman
1: you
3: could run second today
1: run
3: and
1: it.
3: Rocket to Cox Plate favouritism. This is
1: yeah,
3: the weirdness
1: correct, yeah, correct.
3: Of how this
1: yeah.
3: kind of sits.
1: Yeah.
2: I'm a bit worried about Cox Plate.
1: Yeah.
2: Actually got Cox Plate day off.
3: You've earned it.
2: I was hoping to be on the new deck in the new house. It's tradies, eh?
3: Are we together on Monday morning?
2: Yeah, I'm on trade brekkie. And then mornings.
3: Mornings, yeah.
2: Double shift.
1: How is the trades going? What's the D's got? Anything?
2: You improved your draft hand.
1: Wait, what, sorry?
2: Or did you go back?
1: What do you mean?
3: No, you got 4, didn't I?
1: We haven't picked up anyone yet, have we?
2: No, draft pick. You traded. You're in the mega draft. The mega trade.
3: The mega trade. The little side deal. Here we go. The Tap Craig. Named after two wonderful, wonderful racing broadcasters.
1: Yeah.
3: And away we go.
1: All right. Johnny Tap.
2: Let me know. Okay.
1: Go and listen to his podcast. Number 200 and something. D-tagger.
2: So we're going to... I like this. We're going to be trying...
3: Hey, can we just jump out of the way for a second, Bruce, while we watch
2: just
3: the race? Thank you, buddy.
2: 1-1 for Outspan.
1: Lobbed in the 1-1. Lobbed in a beautiful spot. Plagiarism leads him up as expected. Omalong is gone back in the Yulong colours. He's got only 2 behind him. Now, where is Kukuka Chatley? It's in
2: inside.
1: The box seat.
2: We're going to play jockeys.
1: I don't know if he can. All right, so Plagiarism does lead. Lafitte sat outside the lead. Wood traveling all right. So is Kakuka Chatley. Now we're going to be pulled out three deep. Timmy Clark's pulled out three deep now. And you're right, he's going to play joggies, but he's half hanging out.
2: Yeah, we're okay.
1: He's on the one rein. Now, top of the straight. Now the run's come for Kakuka Chatley, and then it got closed.
2: Come on out, Spaniel.
1: No,
2: one pace.
1: No, he's not. Yeah,
2: just
1: he's
2: a
1: not.
2: One pacer.
1: Kakuka Chatley right up along the fence. Here he go, and he's going to go away from him. Plagiarism's still there, but it's Kakuka Chatley. He's going to go away with it. Outspun, something's gone wrong with him. I reckon he's pulled up lame.
2: Yeah,
1: and he's
3: going to
1: fold in. Yeah.
3: Jeez, I tell you what, Hawksy was extremely bullish, and there's a reason why. It has belted them.
1: Yes. Never went around a horse. Great little ride. The leader did hang off, got off the fence. But, yeah, Outspun, he never looked comfortable in the run. He just was up on the chewy. He was on one rein hanging out.
2: Needs to be going.
1: And he was hitting the ground hard. I reckon he's pulled up with an issue. He just didn't look right in his action to me. But Tyler Schiller, wow, right up along the fence.
2: Up the paint.
1: Good little ride there. Just having his second start, and he's taken out. Well, was it a listed or a group race? I think it was a listed race, was it not?
3: Jeez, that is a really, really good win. It's listed, yeah.
1: Yeah. Kakuka Chatley, bang. Gets the money.
3: That's a big win. We're going to squeeze a break in. Just got Lachi not too far away. We do it all thanks to Macca's. Don't Macca's walk, Macca's run. 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
2: 10:30 tomorrow.
1: It's Roger the Dodger, the son.
2: 5-0 Georgia, 5-0 Alabama.
1: Woo-hoo. Oh, college football. Jeez, I've seen some bad beats this year already in that.
3: Scott Van Pelt.
1: Hey, Van Pelt, yeah. What about the...
3: No, I'm calling you Scott Van Pelt.
2: SVP.
3: Bad beats.
1: Yeah.
3: You and Stevie boy. Have a look at this. Hey, credit where it's due, Tags.
1: Thank you. What have I done now?
3: Thank you, Bruce. No, not to you.
1: Oh.
3: Because you know that our man Bryce, who does a lot of great work for us, but he doesn't always fill up the cup.
1: Oh.
3: Remember the teacup a couple of years ago when he bought me back a tea only half full, then again last week with your water?
1: What do you mean only last week with my water? He's done it four times.
3: Has he? Okay, well, there you go.
1: I said, well, the drought finished in 07, Bryce, or 2010.
2: There's literally nothing he could do for you that would be good enough for
1: No, it was funny. A whole water bottle, and he fills it a half.
3: But JJ was
1: half
3: there.
1: Up. Fair dinkum.
2: I was here, mate.
1: Muppet.
3: The only reason we knew you were still there because we heard you slurp in the water. Mate, you were quiet for 2 hours.
1: Mate, he thinks common sense is a new currency.
2: Well, he's not happy either. Something's happened.
3: What's happening, Brycey?
1: He's nearly crying.
3: What's wrong, mate?
1: Hey, he looks actually all right. He looks dapper in his new suit.
3: He does. He looks great.
1: He's been going to the gym and he's lost some pounds
3: as
1: well.
3: Yeah, he looks good.
1: Right?
3: He looks fit.
1: It looks like the suit's wearing him. But
3: no, he looks great. It's a great suit.
1: Yeah. Have a look at him. He thinks he's proud of himself too.
3: He should be proud of himself. He's doing a wonderful
1: job.
3: But
1: you know what lets him down, don't you? He just can't talk.
3: He can talk to males.
1: Yeah, exactly. That's the only one. He can tell me where to go all the time.
3: Now...
1: Hey, this is Bryce.
3: Hey, hang on. Calm down. That's certainly not going to help him.
1: Oh.
3: Chriso, racingqueensland.com.au. Good betting race here, the fourth.
22: Yeah, it is a good betting race, Cam. We're going to go here with number 6, Graffitude, who tags is now the first leg of our multi because we missed out on the other one that was scratched metaphorically. So we only want to run a place here, but, gee, I like the debut down south. That was a Bairnsdale. And then up here to Tony Golan's stable, heavily backed and won well at Eagle Farm a few weeks ago. I think he'll win again. I think he gets a nice run in a race, but not a lot of tempo on paper. Ange Jones to steer, I think will be hard to beat. So number 6, Graffitude on top here, guys.
3: Chriso.
2: Like it.
22: Cam.
3: Thank you, buddy.
22: Thank you, buddy.
3: RacingQueensland.com.au as we get ready for the fourth at Eagle Farm. And I'm alive in the early quarter, Tags.
1: Yeah, baby.
3: Now, I don't think it's going to pay much. Do you want to tell me?
1: Do I have to do some more work?
3: Yeah, if you could tell me what...
2: You won't be getting rich, will you?
3: Nah. I won't
1: All
3: be.
1: All right, so I've got to do more work.
2: It's overrated
1: again.
2: Anyway.
1: All right, TAB.
2: Excuse me.
3: Cost me $60.
1: Yeah? What
2: could
1: numbers
2: be
1: have you got?
3: I got Jigsaw...
1: Oh, it's a Melbourne quaddy.
3: Sorry.
1: Jigsaw's paying $10,500.
3: Yeah, perfect. That's what I thought. Now, my $32 early Rose Hill quaddy fell a little bit short.
1: Yeah, well, we're having internet troubles here.
3: Oh.
1: Well, Brucey's been hogging all the internet and he's wasting hours of time.
2: Internet.
1: Yeah, it's taking a while to load this, so I do apologise. As they are trying to load one there at Eagle Farm.
2: What have you got in the early quaddy?
3: I got Jigsaw.
1: Oh, you've got it up, haven't you? All right, you do
2: Pardon
1: it.
2: Pardon me.
1: You do some work for once.
2: pun, man. Jigsaw. He is, as

0: as if on cue, internet issues. 126.
1: Which is actually about what he is.
2: Doubled your money, yes.
1: Yeah, and yeah. And flying for fun.
0: Flying for fun's 209.
1: There you go.
0: Is that all you've got?
1: I only got the two of them. I do expect Jigsaw to be incredibly hard to all beat, right, but flying for fun probably should have won a group one.
2: So we got Graftitude here. We just need it to run a place. Number six. It's in the favouritism now too, so we got the overs. Where is Graftitude? Ah, it's having a lovely run in the box. He's taken the box.
0: Yeah. I haven't seen a winner from there today, I don't reckon. I know they like to run the back-to-back-to-back group ones, but should they have flipped this race, the Scalacci and the Might and Power from a quaddy perspective?
2: You know, one of Scalacci stakes.
1: They've done it before, JJ, haven't they,
2: and
1: as well?
2: Small love. Petit Amour, her name was. Petit Amour, which means little love, small love.
0: Even the Herbert Power, I like.
2: Oui,
0: oui. Make it a fat quaddy.
2: Now, Angela Jones has to go back to the inside here, probably on the inferior ground, as they're trying to get off it. And she has gone back. She had no other option. All right. She's trying to move up here.
0: We're set for a good finish here, David.
2: Kirk up, Rocky.
1: You're gone, mate.
2: Kick you up, stink, Chris Nelson. Fair dinkum.
1: No, yeah. Hang on.
2: He's got to run third.
1: Do you have a top five or not? He's going to run third, mate. Oi!
2: I think it has run third.
1: Yeah, I think it's run third.
2: Yeah, I apologise, Chris.
0: Kick up Rocky's hung on there, I reckon.
1: Yeah. We're going to have a look. The Rocksters won. We're going to get to a break for Rogers Village. RogersVillage.com.au. 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

0: thanks to Sportsbet. David Taggart, Josh Jenkins, Cam Luke. We do it all thanks to Maccas. Of course, do not Maccas walk. Your Maccas run to the new Nashville Chicken Range. Here we go. We're getting closer and closer to some of these real good races. The Scalacci is next. The Group 2 for the Sprinters. Jigsaw is back. The Sportsbet market, JJ, looks like...
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2: 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Inside draw, fresh up here. Cindy Alderson says he's more forward than this time last year. Ready to rock and roll at $2.20.
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3: Yes, only one race away from She's Alibi, but here we go. Best bet of the gut day for the Tagstar. He won a Scalacci. This used to be on Caulfield Cup Day, mind you. After I slaughtered Bo Art in the Caulfield Cup, I made amends on, well, not really.
0: But not
3: for them, yeah. End up winning it. George Hanlon trained this. Petite Amour.
2: Best of the day.
3: Anyway, so, I think from barrier one, jump lead win. He's ready to go. He's smashed his trials in. Streisand, I reckon forget about she went first up. She's in open company. It's a little bit tough, right? Late doesn't suit her if they're going to go back. They've got to ride her forward. But anyway, all right.
0: What about
3: our other great horse, Ray?
2: Yeah, does he get in behind the leader here and maybe run a race?
0: Flying for Fun, Jigsaw deserves favouritism and be really hard to beat, but gate one does concern me a smidge, so I'm going to look elsewhere to have a little bet. Flying for Fun was brilliant in a Group 1 in Adelaide without luck, and talking bad luck, she had none of it. Well, she had all of it, no good luck in Sydney in a really good race, last start from a bad gate. She stays at 1,100 with a much better draw, and she runs really well second up. They're all big ticks. Jigsaw will be hard to hold out and goes into the early quaddy, but I expect Flying for Fun to finally get some luck and run a really nice race. Got enough fun.
2: I'm going to give the mare a go here in Corona.
3: Did Chris Hastings run third then? Have we got the...
0: I'll have a look for you.
3: Yeah, I'm looking.
2: I'm not sure, brother.
0: If it ran fourth, would it be...
3: No, it ran third. Yeah, it ran third.
0: Yeah, it did.
3: Lucky. You're lucky, Chris. You're lucky.
0: Or what? What would you do?
3: Snapping.
0: Here we go. Jigsaw is back.
2: 220. Yes. 220 Jigsaw.
0: What a story this horse has been the last 12 months.
3: Geez, I've taken him in a lot of these multis.
2: 4.9 million.
3: In
2: they're
3: the all up on the feed.
0: Pray for the SEN track listeners. If it gets beat here, the old Tagalow will just sink into a little pothole and we'll never hear from him again.
2: Could be fetal position for the Tagster.
3: Yeah, correct. All right. Wayne Racing. All right. Ping the lids. Someone said he might miss the jump, but I don't think so because he ain't a 2-year-old or a 3-year-old. So he goes straight to the front here. They are getting back on Streisand, may not suit her. So going also forward, where's Ray? He's getting a bit way back too.
2: Three fence.
3: All right.
2: Spy wire outside lead.
3: Just
2: bore it up him.
3: No.
2: Bore it up him. Watch me win the South Aussies.
0: What are they going? In Corona and a really nice rhythm in the box.
3: He'd want to be good.
2: Who?
3: Jigsaw.
0: Mate, is it multiple Group 1 winner, mate? Come on.
3: All right, rounding the turn.
2: I need a sprint.
3: All right, watch me. He's been three deep rounding the turn. In Corona's in the box.
2: Come on, In Corona.
3: All right, top of the straight. Jigsaw.

0: Jump lead win, too good.
1: Inkaruna was great, but Jigsaw gets it done.
0: Cindy's pumped. Look at her.
1: Yeah, good on her.
0: Heart rate of 50.
2: Should have put more on. Oh, more on.
0: Jiggy.
1: Good on it. Logan Bates, what a star he's becoming.
0: Goes past $5 million today with that win.
1: Congratulations to anyone who took the exactor as well, just to fire a way through it.
0: And the try.
1: Yes, absolutely.
0: SEN try.
2: Oh, no, I don't think I backed it straight out.
1: What?
2: Nah, I would have.
1: Are you backing any horses?
2: Nah, I would have.
1: You're a muppet.
0: I would have.
2: There you go.
1: Do you know what I bet you did, JJ? I bet you he backed Streisand. Bet was on Streisand.
2: Nah, I backed it. But the thing is, I didn't launch because I thought he's my multi-saver and I'm just going to put him in all multis. So, yeah, that's the reason.
1: Okay.
2: That's why I didn't have as much on him. Like, I've smashed Paradoxium, but I've got him all in doubles and everything now. So
1: Clado joins us. Right now, of course, wake up with the New Zealand winner. Hello, Clado.
3: Hey, good afternoon, gents.
1: Hey, Hastings, we're not too far away, mate. What do you make of it?
3: Oh, from the last year, about 6 minutes out. I'm going to go a bit rough here in the last. I think if Prometheus jumps on barrier two with the 4 kilo claim and apprentice on, I think he's going to lead them a merry chase. And I think he's going to be there in the closing stages at a decent price. I think Prometheus can give this field a real good start.
1: Hey, just quickly, how many is Craig Grill? Has he got two of the quaddy or all three?
3: He's got two. He got War Princess. And, yeah. What a war white tag, eh? It's fifth group one.
1: What a win. What a win.
3: From
1: outstanding.
3: 1200 to 2000
1: meters. It's a remarkable effort. One that it figures some belief. Hey, Clado, brilliant by you again today, mate. We appreciate your time. Enjoy your Saturday evening.
3: Hey, lucky Manny Hill doesn't listen to you guys.
2: you get on my best, boys, and just get it.
1: Wake up.
3: Wake up.
1: Thank you, Clayton. I apologise. I got tagged celebrating a $1.70 winner with some people.
2: Yeah.
1: Wake up in New Zealand racing and kick your day off with a Kiwi bait. 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
8: We want to multiply. Are you gonna do it?
9: Yeah, welcome back to SEN Track after the taxi goes bang with his best bet. Cam Luke, Josh Jenkins, Taggart in the house.
10: Taggart, I tell you in what, the house. You've backed Paradoxium, obviously, in the 205
9: yeah,
10: at Sportsbet.
9: Yeah, I made a favourite. I'll see what price I got. Hey, what are you talking about, Paradoxium? Why not let's just get a Sportsbet market update then for the next in Steak and Kidney? Why not?
11: Sportsbet, the easiest place to bet on the races.
12: All right, Paradoxium. Draws gate 2, last start, dominating winner, 205 in from $2.30. Jay Collett to take the ride, if you don't mind, after that great performance, fresh up. It was dominant. $2.80, Satono Glow. So despite the fact there's been money for the favourite, Satono Glow is still heavily in this market. Still will is $11. It's your third favourite. So it's a race in two here. It is Paradoxium. Now $2 flat. Yours for theirs, theirs for yours in the Roman Consul Stakes, Race 6, Sydney.
11: Sportsbet, the easiest place to bet on the races.
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10: Hey, JJ.
5: Oh,
12: is that
10: Jiggy
12: in Paradoxium?
10: Hey, JJ.
9: Mate, this is big money for the tags.
12: It'll go under.
10: Hey, how is it when you got a mate who knows nothing about racing, right, traditionally?
12: So tags.
10: And they have a five-horse multi, and their first one gets up at 210, and the number's like 80,000 and they start working out how they're going to spend it.
9: Yeah.
10: That's what we're dealing with right now with you.
12: The alleged captain of SEN Track,
10: the second best punter in Australia.
9: If I snagged this Canadian and I chickened out instead of taking it for $5, I took it for $2.
10: That's all right. Gamble responsibly. Right.
12: We appreciate your donation.
9: So if the five-legger wins...
12: Can we get through 40, a second leg?
9: Without the all the other legs intertwining.
10: What are you doing? Where are you in your life? What has happened to you?
9: Anyway, Paradoxium is...
10: you know you're not meant to be rich.
12: You're on the wrong app as well.
9: Is this my last leg of the Trixie?
10: I don't know. It's your story.
9: I think so. I better give you the notes.
10: Are you alive in the Trixie?
9: No, I missed out on the first leg.
10: Okay, so you're not.
9: Friggin' stars in my eye.
10: Right, go.
9: I'm an idiot.
10: Yeah, no.
9: It's Nevada.
10: You won't hear anyone disagree with that.
9: I've had Point Barrow. I've tipped four winners at Caulfield so far.
10: I'm not as sold on that.
9: It's all here. It's all on my telephone. Number one, Paradoxium defeated a handy field down the straight first up. All his wins have come fresh, but he did race against the best two-year-olds last season. Draws perfect to bounce on the bunny and control the race. Hopefully he can jump lead win. Satano Glow is the obvious danger, but he draws terrible. Will most likely get further back than expected unless Zach is positive and he goes forward where he's a chance of overworking and to be caught three deep. Oh, so there we go. We got the marching band here at Caulfield coming down the straight.
12: I haven't spent my 2027 salary on this.
9: Oh, is this what you were saying? Something special?
12: Yeah.
9: What, big, a marching band?
12: Big, blue and loud, a marching band.
9: So what, seriously? So we're doing what college football does now?
12: Big, blue and loud. Big blue, Kentucky, sports bet, loud.
9: Fair dinkum.
12: It's not loud.
9: And who's the conductor? He looks like a Muppet.
10: No, calm down. It's his job.
9: Have a look at him.
12: Cut you out of the sports bet feed next
9: fair
12: year. There's 50,000 out of your wage.
9: Probably the big boss of sports bet, is it?
12: No. Doug, I think, is the new boss, the big boss, Doug Brown.
9: No, that's great by sports bet.
10: Jeez, you've got scared quickly. Hey, Paradox, I'm with you here, Tags. Going to be very hard to beat. Really keen on this bloke. He gets back to Sydney going and around the bend with the perfect gate. All that said, he belted him in Melbourne down the straight. Loves a good track. 1 second up in that first prep. Satano Glotis doesn't go to my early quarter, even though she oozes talent. I can't see her beating Paradoxim here from that gate and spotting too many lengths. Peyton is the danger.
12: Yes.
10: Peyton is around the danger. Form around next episode. St. Gothard and under focus is the right form. He's $30, so have a little each-way play over more places zing at him, as he will run well here as long as he gets in the gates. Of course, he got scratched behind the gates last start. But all my money, my mould is involved Paradoxim, I think will be too good. But I haven't had the each-way play on Peyton yet, but I'm going to do it now.
12: Yep, I'm hearing you.
9: Nah. Paradoxium.
10: I'm going to have a Paradoxium.
9: I need this.
10: Paradoxium to win.
12: I'm going to pull its tail.
10: To Peyton.
9: What? Why, JJ? Why? I'll pay for the Uber for us to get home.
12: What do you reckon this...
10: You know what? You can have Paradoxium to win. Peyton top five. 575. That'll do me. And I'll back Peyton each way as well.
12: What do you reckon this results in? The outcome of this marching bear?
9: I reckon they won't do it again.
12: Leper's mates just giving us a bit of cheek on the way past there. It's a bit rough, isn't
9: it?
10: What happened?
9: Oh, I don't know.
12: Jay Lepich's mates are just giving us a bit of cheek.
9: Ah, not giving you cheek, mate.
12: Not me. Leper tried to get me to the lines.
9: Yeah.
12: Now he's list managing at the Pies. What do you reckon this it's got to be some sort of... It'll be She's a Alibi, I reckon.
9: What's
12: that?
9: $2.
12: Oh,
9: that's my
12: guess.
9: I think that's
12: what's going to...
9: What? Can they make it $5?
12: Maybe.
9: Unlimited?
12: Not unlimited, $5, no. Because look at this guy. He's into it, isn't he?
10: Good on him.
9: Yeah, that's what I'm saying. The conductor.
10: Yeah, but he's meant to be.
12: This is his moment to shine.
9: Yeah. It's the only winner he'll get to have down the Caulfield.
12: He's overdoing it a little bit. He's racing a little bit keen for mine. So this is the sports bet trackside boost. You need to be here at
9: this must have been. This must have been your idea, JJ. This must have been your idea.
12: It's probably taken too long.
9: Yeah.
12: It's probably taken too long. Smile, Tags.
10: Get in there, Tags.
12: Just got a winner, actually. Just got his first winner for the spring.
10: And you up and about, too. Good on you, man. I'm glad you joined us.
12: Jiggy Jigsaw, $2. Good work.
9: It's all about the fans.
10: We've missed you. No, it's not. Crap, it's not. You weren't happy at all, and then all of a sudden you got a winner, and now you're...
9: Yeah, because only fans.
10: But you didn't even get a winner.
9: Hey?
10: You haven't even... You didn't back it out right?
9: Who?
10: You.
9: Jigsaw?
10: Yeah.
9: Yeah.
10: Oh, you did back it out right. Oh, my apologies. Little.
9: Yeah. Yeah. Hey, there's a great Mick Sharkey, and I had to tip him the winner of the last race.
12: He's had a hair. Hey? Must be
10: haircut season.
12: Haircut
9: special. Oh, you want to
12: fire
9: over
12: Melbourne?
9: The tags to Mick? See, even blokes that are on TV want photos with people on radio.
10: There we go.
9: Do you want it, mate? I'll give you a photo of Vias Hit Me and Vias Estina, mate. That's treasure of the moment.
10: I reckon you might be treasure of the moment home today,
9: sir.
10: Yeah.
9: Oh, he's taking umbrage to that. Hey, what about the bloke's 55 years old, right?
10: Who?
9: Sharky.
10: 55?
9: No, he's not. And all of a sudden he's got on the 49ers bandwagon because they came out here.
10: No,
9: he knows nothing about NFL.
10: No, he doesn't, and he very much admitted that.
9: And now he loves George Kittle and everyone.
10: Well, that's exactly what bringing a great sport like the NFL to Australia does.
12: Is he a fan of Wifed Up, Mic'd Up?
9: Hey?
12: Mic'd Up, Wifed Up?
9: No.
12: So you're not really a fan yet, are you?
9: I've got no idea what you're talking about. Look at this. This Muppet's on every TV.
10: Can you stop calling him a Muppet for about 10 different reasons?
9: This imbecile is on every TV.
10: Nah, Tags, come on.
12: It's radio. Explain it.
10: Yeah.
9: Right, at the Caulfield racetrack with this marching
12: band. Oh, thanks for that.
9: Fair dinkum.
10: Jeez, I've explained it as well as
9: Mud. There better not be a race on at the moment.
10: Yeah, Rose Hill's on.
9: 3 minutes.
12: So there's a college football style marching band, about what, 50 deep?
10: Yeah.
12: And there's the leader.
9: He looks like he's going to invent Frankenstein.
10: By the way, he's commanding the attention of every person at Caulfield right now, so he's doing his job perfectly.
12: You're getting 5,000 for this.
10: Minimum.
9: He's in a white trench coat. He looks like Dr. Death.
12: Can we just get to the trackside boost?
9: Coco. She's alibi. I'll win the next. Well, that's Coco's racing manager, Peter Moody.
10: There you go.
12: Here we go.
9: The winners.
10: Yeah.
9: All right, now, what's the big special?
10: I don't know, but...
12: She's an alibi.
10: I'll be jumping on the...
12: $5.
9: I told you.
10: Leon.
12: Don't.
9: Do we have to do that?
12: Yeah, you do.
9: I told you $5. Everyone's trying to get on. Do I need camera, don't I?
12: I won't be able to get on it.
10: Oh, jeez. And I haven't been able to get on it either.
9: How come I can't get on?
12: You'll be allowed on because you're one of those punters. We're more than happy to take your bets. Tax off. Mate, we don't even need her to win. We'll just give you the 100 because you'll give it straight back.
9: Hey, shut up.
10: How come I can't get this?
9: It's $80, idiot.
10: Language.
9: How come does it go... How come it should go straight to the Booberville?
12: Mick Gannon won't take that.
10: No, he won't. I'm with you though, Tags. I'm having a bit of trouble myself.
9: Hey, I might be right here. I might be right.
10: Oh, no, I worked it out.
12: Your band.
10: I worked out what happened. It was my stupidity.
9: And now, guess what? The internet's all stuffed up.
10: No, I think it might be
12: because everyone's on it at the same time.
9: Yeah, but I might have to do my iPad. Sorry about this. This is great radio, of course.
10: No, we're actually on air. I apologise for that. All right, Rose Hill's not too far away. Paradoxium is in the...
12: Oh, Rose Hill. Where is Rose Hill? Every single screen's got...
10: We're a minute away from...
12: Sit down, mate.
9: I am.
12: You got multis going everywhere. You don't even need that.
9: Yeah, maybe. It's still picking up $80 off the ground, isn't it?
12: Oh.
9: And nothing's loading.
12: Will she get 2,000, though?
9: Fair dinkum.
10: Did you talk about this morning? She's alibi again 2,000?
9: Yeah. Well, that's a conundrum, but you think...
10: It's no conundrum.
9: You think she's right.
12: Well, Autumn Glow didn't quite get 2,000. So
9: something went wrong.
10: Autumn Glow got 2,000.
12: If they were in the same race...
9: I've got two devices here trying to get on.
10: That absolutely sounds like some type of loaded statement you've made.
12: It is.
10: Have I missed something, have
12: he's
10: I?
12: It's not even sharp enough to...
9: I told you $5. You know why? Because I was the one that said to the boss, we'll put up $5.
12: No. I don't even know who the boss is.
9: Yeah, I know.
10: You know the boss is? The person who's just been whacking for 10 minutes. That was them dancing at the front of the marching band.
9: What would you prefer? $20 maximum at $5 or $100 at even money? Probably the $100 at even money. Because you're winning the $100 here, you're winning $80. Oh, here we go. I'm sweet. I'm on.
10: Are you?
9: I'm in, baby.
10: I unfortunately... I'm not.
12: Yeah, this is part of the issue. Everyone wants to be on their phone, needs to be on their phone at the same time. Are you guys on? Because I wouldn't mind watching Rose Hill.
9: I'm on.
12: Can we watch Rose Hill or
9: yes,
12: not?
9: Yes. Where is Rose
10: Hang
9: Hill?
10: Hang on, I'm not on.
9: Yeah, everyone's coming up to get the...
10: There Racing at Rose Hill, by the way.
9: Oh.
10: So Paradox, if you can change it, do you change it, JJ?
12: I'll just watch it on my computer.
10: So Paradox jumped straight on the lead as we thought. Now, I'll tell you what. The Glow half pretended to go forward for a bit second, but it hasn't gone all the way to back. So it's been able to be able to slot right in midfield, but Paradoxium in control.
9: Nice little double here I put up on the sports bet feed. Two best of the days, Melbourne and Sydney.
10: Geez, I tell you what, he's humming along nicely here. Blessed Eagles chasing him. How went, Brett? Philip Island.
9: He leads by two by himself, but how quick have they gone? That's a conundrum. Yeah.
10: That's not a question. They've gone real quick.
9: 10.5. He just backed it off. Mate, he leads by three now. He's got a few off the bridle here.
10: He has.
12: Yeah, heaps of them.
10: All right, what's he got? Into the straight.
9: All right.
12: Where's the Tino fence?
10: No, all right, outside.
9: Come on. He hasn't
10: outside,
9: moved
10: he's starting to keep going right down. So, Glow's the one. Glow's the issue here. Paradoxium. Here comes Glow now.
12: Come on,
10: Paradoxium. Still got three on him.
9: Come on, Para.
10: Glow trying to get there late. Come on, Paradoxium.
9: He's going to be fair.
10: Come on, Paradoxium. He's going to get beat. He's going to get beat. That is a monstrous win. That is a huge win.
9: He's just got too hard on it.
10: Santono, Glow. That's huge.
9: Wow.
10: That is a monstrous
9: friggin'
10: win.
9: Barriers, and it was just one or the other. And I just thought this horse will get to his own
10: Now, I'll tell you something, Tags. Mm. That's a bit of pilot error there, I think.
9: I reckon so too.
10: Just right now, I just went a little quick. Now, I have to go back and watch it.
9: Or is he just a fresh horse?
10: Well,
9: is he just a fresh horse?
10: If you get a little sectional in there in the middle, they have gone fast.
12: It's
10: and he's out there by himself, by the way, so he wasn't really pushed.
12: Get stuffed up everything.
10: So what's that Canadian worth to you?
9: 10,000 now.
10: That's a nice win. It's a nice filly. And the speed was on, and Zach Lloyd was licking his lips, I reckon, when he looked up and seen Paradoxium run those
9: pace
10: sectionals.
9: Was on.
10: All thanks to Macca's. Don't Macca's walk. Macca's run right now. Get to Macca's. The new Nashville Chicken Range is here. 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
18: The Sounding Board with Craig Hutchison and Damien Barrett. It's sport, it's the media, it's talking about the issues that matter.
19: We're obviously making light of something that's very serious for some people, and maybe we probably should be a little bit careful, but do you reckon he planned his escape as he was going down?
20: No, the story is,
19: is that in the story?
20: He did plan his escape.
19: One prison source said. Yeah, the prison source said he's Gonski, Hutchie.
20: Yeah, obviously, empathy for the sad passing of his brother. It's not about that. It's about, in the last line, Corrections Victoria was undertaking a review of how the poor bearer managed to make his... Well, that's nice to know. Thanks, Corrections Victoria. How'd your day go today, Corrections Victoria?
21: Yeah, look, we let a guy out of jail and unfortunately, he slipped us.
20: What do you mean he slipped you?
21: Yeah, we let him under the casket.
20: What casket?
21: No, we let him be the pallbearer.
20: What?
21: How did he get... Well, a lot of people came in to say this. Oh, we didn't think that could happen. He slipped out the back of a Land Cruiser. And so what are you doing about it? Well, we're going to do a review.
18: 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Thanks to DrinkWise. You won't miss a moment if you drink wise.
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0: on. They most certainly are. David Tagger was up for about 4 minutes, but Paradoxium unfortunately is flattening him right out like a pancake. Josh Jenkins, Cam Luke, the Sportsbet feed. You search our names and away we go. And all thanks to racingqueensland.com.au, Eagle Farm Race 5. Odds on pop here. Chris, what do you like?
1: Yeah, and looks to win a two Cam Can't Sip against this mare. She comes up from New South Wales. Her form is better than the locals. She draws well. She gets Anna Roper to claim 1.5. And look, she hasn't ticked the 1800 metre box, but I think she will after today. So, yep.
2: Is this that part of our Māori?
1: It is the one that needs to win, Tag. Eight, Samurel.
2: I do apologise asking that stupid question. It's just due to the fact that we have Wi-Fi problems here. And, I've got no idea what's going on.
1: Now, it's the second leg. I'll keep you posted.
2: Now, are you going to write a scathing letter to Jason Collette about how quick he went there on Paradoxium?
1: No, because I had Tocono Guy was the best of the day, Tag.
2: So. You stink. Fed cost me a dead set fortune.
1: I'm glad he went. I wish he had gone quicker.
2: And it curled up and run fourth too.
0: Yeah, I don't think it was possible for him to go quickly, Chris, so to be perfectly honest.
1: You're right, Cam.
0: Mind you, that he's on a gun colt who the entire nation is on, who is really, really fast and was in rhythm and just ran out of puff late.
2: He went quick down the straight as well if Flemington and won. So
0: he did.
2: He might be just a fresh horse. Chris, a winner for you here coming up at Caulfield. Number 6 should win the next, the Might and Power. She's Alibi.
1: Thanks, Jack. I'll put it in a multi. How's that sound?
2: Yeah, take yours and mine in a multi, just send it.
1: I did see someone on social media have it as his best bet of the day, which I thought was amazing. But they are out there.
2: All right, thanks for that, Chris.
1: Thank you, Tag.
2: Punch stuff up.
0: RacingQueensland.com.au, Chris Nelson across it all, as always.
3: All right,
2: JJ, what are you telling to hurry up for? What do you want, mate?
3: First leg of the quaddy.
2: Yeah. One out.
3: Sportsbet Might and Power Stakes, formerly known as the Caulfield Stakes, formerly known as the...
2: Caulfield Stakes?
3: The Yalumba Cup.
2: Oh, yeah, could have been the Yalumba. If we didn't have internet problems, I could have...
3: We need to get Tanya Williams back.
0: I know Tags never won it? Hasn't told us.
2: Well, all right, 6 group ones is a group one.
0: What are you tipped here? Because if you get Shoes Alibi beat, the nation will come for you, mate.
2: No, I
3: won't. So, what do you reckon?
2: I'm not tipping in this race.
3: Kingswood lead Treasure the Moment OSL.
0: Yeah.
3: All right, Shoes Alibi 1-1.
0: Yeah. Birdman will follow Shoes Alibi.
2: I remember Dipman winning this race in the early 90s on the favourite. Was it Rough Haven?
3: Is the Golden Eagle on...
0: Derby Day.
2: Who won it last year?
3: Who?
2: Globe.
3: That's right, I tipped him.
2: So this was...
3: Beat Treasure of the Moment in a four-horse race, didn't he? Is that right?
2: So is this the sports bet Might and Power
0: last
2: for the third year?
3: I mean, Globe was the roughie of the race. There was no leader.
0: Three horses or four horses?
3: Was it three?
0: Three or four. It was definitely a small field.
3: I reckon we backed him during the week, the place. Then he can bet during the week on the each ways. Remember Gareth tipped us one in the each ways. He said, there'll only be three in the field, and there was four, and it ran fourth.
0: That was at the Valley, I reckon.
3: Yeah, that's a different race.
0: That was attrition.
3: And then we did that with Globe last year. I remember backing it for the Punters Club.
0: Hey, just quickly, underway here at Racing Queensland, sitting outside the leader is here. Tags, you need this, don't you? You need this horse to win.
2: Yeah.
0: It's sitting outside the leader.
2: Who's this idiot taking it on 3D?
0: Calm down.
2: You've got to get off the fence anyway.
0: Jeez, you're aggressive.
2: Inside's no good. All right, it's hit the front at the top of the straight.
3: It'll jogging, mate.
2: Shut up, absolutely jogging.
0: Yeah, I'm with it. Look, it's going to win by 6.
2: It's a length in front, man.
0: What race are you watching, brother?
2: It's a length and a half in front now.
0: What race are you watching?
2: It's 3 in front now, and it's going to win. Great music, Chris Christopher's and goes bang. One by two. So I told him to take it all up with that in the She's Alibi.
3: So just off the text,

0: You get the Sheezer Alibi $5. Turn up to the races, and that's how you get it.
1: Yeah. Beautifully done.
2: Maximum $20 bet, but it's monstrous crowd. $80, isn't it?
1: All right, let's see what the number is. The Sportsbet Might and Power. The first Group 1 of the day is a mere 3 minutes away. It involves Sheezer Alibi, and Josh Jenkins has the market.
3: Sportsbet, the easiest place to bet on the races.
0: She's a Dead Set Superstar since arriving from Outback Queensland for Freddie Nofke. 8 from 12 across her career. Steps out to 2,000 metres for the first time. $1.40 is your current quote. Birdman, very, very good horse. Probably racing at the peak of his powers. We know 2,000 metres is no problem for him. He's had 4 runs at the trip, 2 wins and a second. $4.20. Treasure of the Moment, $11, and Kingswood is $14. The other two, Land Legend and Torrenzino, $71 and $81 respectively. Your favourite, Sheezer Alibi, $1.40 in the Sportsbet Might and Power Stakes.
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4: 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Yeah.
2: Now, can I ask a favour of you, JJ, to go to the back of the boss and say not do that again while we're on course? Because it not stuffs up with our internet when everyone's trying to get that special.
0: Done. Easy as that. I'm on. Even I'm allowed on.
2: Yeah, but it's just stuffed up for 10 minutes over our internet, so why do it? No, that's a great promo. Yeah,
0: I've seen other places do similar, but they only let you on for $5, $10.
2: You work for them and I don't, and I told you what odds they were going to give.
0: You do work for them. You do get paid by them.
2: Not as much as you. I should get paid more.
5: David Taggart here for the feed.
1: Why should you get paid more?
0: Hey, David, get closer to the camera so we can actually see you.
2: My best bet one.
0: Jiggy.
2: Into my roughie of the day.
0: I think Miles is our highest paid SEN track contributor on the feed.
2: No, I am.
0: I think you're fine.
2: Oh, so I got the treble going. Jigsaw, She's out by Linderman.
0: He's got none.
2: He's got none?
1: Oh, okay. I've got him getting beat.
0: What, bouncing back off that horror?
2: Look at that. Jigsaw into Lord Penman the place, which is good.
0: Lord Penman.
1: What did I write here?
0: Mate, have I ever heard so much about a 30-1
2: chance? Jigsaw into Lord Penman the win.
0: What? That, that's the dumbest bet of all time.
2: No, so I always take my best and my roughie.
0: But why would you take, if Jigsaw had got beaten and Lord Penman wins,
2: you don't think I haven't backed Lord Penman?
1: I was listening, I was driving back from Shepparton on Thursday, I was listening to Gareth. Someone was pushing Lord Penman on Gareth's show.
0: Matty Morton.
1: That's him.
0: MM.
2: Who's Matty Morton?
1: Huh?
2: Who's Matty Morton?
0: Matty Norton.
1: They call him Trial Gull.
0: Aaron Norton. Matt Norton. Aaron's dad.
2: Who's Matthew Morton?
1: I don't know.
0: Norton's dad.
1: That's the name they were using.
2: Oh, okay.
1: Must be his alias.
2: Don't know.
1: Or his pseudonym.
2: Well, my trial guy likes Lord Penman as well.
1: Oh, really?
2: About it.
1: What's his name?
2: Trial guy.
1: Oh, he's the guy. Oh, that's your trial guy. He was on TV with Gareth the other day. All right, here we go. Group 1, Sheezer Alibi, $1.40. Good luck to the Sportsbet punters on course who got the $5. Outstanding by the Big Blue.
2: We've got the overs. Yes, the big blue.
1: Here she is.
2: The green tick. There's Birdman.
1: First time to 2,000 for this girl who relaxes like no other.
2: Now, where's she going to go? I don't know. I reckon Trumpy goes and sits outside the leader, does he?
1: Nah.
2: Not? You reckon he'd go and get back last?
1: Not last. Let's have a look.
2: Well, he's got no other option because he's drawn 6 out of 6. All right, Lizard on the platform. They're the starter. Of course, Paul Denham. All right, here we go. Don't know it. All right. Did not jump out well, Torrezino. The Great Kingswood's going to lead. All right, Treasure of the Moment. What's going on? Now, she's going forward here.
1: So Treasure of the Moment's going to take a sit here.
2: Yeah, and Trump is in the 1-1.
1: Yeah, there you go.
2: All right, Birdman back on the inside. So Land Legend leads Kingswood. All right, now they're back right off here and they're going to go a fast good pace. Here we go.
0: Should have stayed off the fence.
1: No, they're not going slow.
2: You don't reckon?
1: Nah, Land Legend is going to slide up as they work up the hill and put some speed into this race.
2: You got your monkey nuts
0: you've
2: out,
0: almost
2: got
0: to pretend
1: well, just in 11.5 furlong.
0: Pretend like he's not in the race.
1: There's an 11.4.
2: Yeah, so they're
1: is
2: going
1: that fast,
2: hard.
1: David?
2: Yeah,
1: or,
2: going,
1: yeah I thought
2: quick,
1: so, yeah.
2: Especially for 2,000. But this is a true run, wait for age race.
1: It
0: so,
1: is.
0: Is that what you do here? You pretend like he's not in the race?
2: Don't know. But you do that, you may forget about him, you might pinch it. But he's gone too quick. All right, this is going to be a good little finish.
1: And
2: this.
1: Staying a little bit off the fence as well here, Land Legend.
2: So Trump is behind Birdman, he's tracking up. So Kingswood. All right, Land Legend leads. Kingswood's five away back in second.
1: All right, here we go.
2: Four away. Now coming down the railway side. Now this is where, at the half mile now, this is where
0: she'll have to get
2: tactics,
0: 2,000.
2: This is where tactics play.
1: So Treasure the Moment's getting niggled out on the back of She's Alibi.
0: So
1: Birdman looks strong. I'll tell you what, Nolan's just given She's Alibi a little slap on the shoulder here.
2: Yes.
1: Now trying to get into the race. Birdman's most certainly travelling better into
0: what
1: it, but She's Alibi goes
0: Kingswood,
1: up.
2: Kingswood, I know.
1: Kingswood. Treasure the Moment is gone. Torrezino likewise.
2: She can't win.
1: Here we go. She's Alibi under the whip. So it's Land
2: Birdman.
1: Legend. Here's Kingswood. Birdman's going to have a crack at him. She's Alibi's under the whip.
2: She's
1: it's
2: coming.
1: Birdman.
2: She's coming.
1: Here comes Alibi.
2: Land Legend
1: still
2: there.
1: Land Legend. She's Alibi. Still
2: where
1: Land Legend. Still Land Legend.
0: Get up, girl.
1: Still
0: get
1: Land
0: up.
1: Legend.
0: Get up,
1: still
0: girl.
1: Still Land Legend.
2: Get up,
0: girl.
2: Get up.
1: Missed. Land Legend has knocked everyone out of the quaddy and won the group one.
2: What a ride. What a ride.
1: She's Alibi has done everything but win, but Land Legend.
2: That man again.
0: Oh, Kieran's got it now.
2: Yeah. Wow, wow.
1: Unbelievable.
2: 2,000, we said she could be vulnerable. We saw Autumn Cloak get beaten the Autumn over the 2,000.
1: Nah, she wasn't vulnerable, mate. She's
2: wow,
1: hit the line
2: wee.
1: Unbelievably well off a fast tempo. That's not
2: Ethan
1: a 2,000.
2: Ethan Brown, take a bow.
0: And another stride, she actually...
1: Yeah.
0: Oh! Another stride, she actually wins. So.
2: Wow, wee, the bookies clean up.
1: Birdman's ran third.
2: Wow, wee.
1: Quaddies are dead, the multis are
2: wow,
1: dead.
2: Wow, wee.
1: And Land Legend.
0: Oh, but what about the air out of this joint with everyone on there?
1: So talk us through these taxes. I'm not buying she'd run 2,000. She's
0: course,
1: in a flat spot coming down the hill.
2: She didn't suck into the race like she normally does. Like, she pulls Trump into the race.
0: She was
2: chasing 600 from home.
1: I agree.
2: Top of the I can't believe she got so close in the end, right?
1: But that's my question.
2: But the leader had to start folding out because it went quick. But
1: that's not a not run 2,000.
2: I can't believe it.
1: That's just she's in a flat spot when she needed to get into the race.
2: This is what racing.
1: That's as fast.
2: Up,
1: that's
2: it?
1: A faster
2: this
1: tempo she's
2: race,
1: been in
2: this
1: as well.
2: This is what racing throws up.
1: Absolutely.
2: But usually she's tracking into the race. She never got that opportunity. So Trumby went to go forward there at the half mile and said, come on, girl, let's get going. And she never carried him into the race like she has every
0: wow.
2: other start
1: yeah, but
2: that, this preparation
1: yeah.
2: like she did when
1: but,
2: she won the Doncaster
1: but
2: that's
1: not 2,000 metres.
2: Correct.
1: Yeah.
2: And then she, at the 600, was flat chasing.
1: Yeah.
2: Birdman, he looked like he was going to win there for a strike. Land Legend just kept fighting and fighting
1: yep.
2: and finding.
1: I agree.
0: And he's raced,
2: well,
0: I mean, he's raced out to 2 miles, so...
2: Just when you thought Land Legend was going to get beat, you thought Birdman. She's Alibi was never going to be there.
0: And poor old...
2: This is amazing.
0: Poor old Sportsbet. We'll get accused of knowing that result was going to happen and we'll just pinch $20 off everyone.
2: Problem is, how many people are going to come for Trumby? Oh, why did he get too far back on it? Why this and why that? Mate,
1: no one
2: no.
1: will come. No one will come.
2: Oh, you won't. Oh, I bet you they do.
1: For what? For
2: you
1: what?
2: You watch. They will criticise his right.
1: There is
2: for
1: not
2: someone.
1: One
2: yeah,
1: person
2: correct.
1: With any time of sense who would have a
2: you
1: go
2: watch,
1: at him.
2: You watch, they will.
1: None.
2: You watch. You watch the
1: yeah, but who are you talking
2: you
1: about?
2: You watch the cesspool of Twitter.
1: But who are
2: you?
1: You're talking
2: you
1: about social media,
2: yeah,
1: mate.
2: Yeah, of course. You watch.
1: You're talking about people who had their $20 on.
2: Yeah,
1: so,
2: but you
1: I mean,
2: know
1: I'm not
2: yeah.
1: taking that
2: yeah.
1: into account.
2: No, okay.
1: What do you
2: yeah.
1: want him to do? They went so quick. Land Legend is a horse who enjoys 2,000 metres. He sat exactly where
2: he was.
1: He was
2: a Caulfield Cup favourite 2 years ago.
1: Yeah, and by right. the way, She's Alibi has ran a huge race.
2: Yes.
0: Huge.
2: Oh, yeah.
1: Huge race.
2: We just expect her to win. That's
1: I just
2: problem,
1: don't want to
2: right?
1: hear well, anyone saying she doesn't get 2,000 metres because that's absolutely BS.
0: If
1: yeah.
0: that was the
2: what
0: 2,000...
2: Like, then they would have broken 2 minutes.
0: They broke the track record.
1: Yeah, they did a good three.
2: Seriously?
0: I think, or well, there's a few people saying so.
2: Well, there you go. She got beat a half head.
0: If it was the Cox
2: Plate,
0: 2,040 metres, she wins the race.
1: Mm. Yeah.
2: Yeah.
0: So
2: she's just got beat on one better on the day.
1: She has.
0: Yeah, and the race shape played against her a little bit. She's so used to tracking traffic into a race.
2: Correct. And that's it. And she first time probably ever, she didn't
0: yeah,
2: get
0: tarting
2: to
0: up.
2: Have that opportunity.
0: She did look just... a little bit uncomfortable from like
1: she looked dour
0: 1,000 1,200 metres from home.
2: She did look to be a great analogy. She looked dour.
1: You know what, she actually ran like a Caulfield Cup 2,400 metre horse
0: back
1: when,
0: her up
1: when they took off. What did you back, Bryce?
0: Land Legend.
1: What did you? You were yelling and going nuts. What were you yelling for?
0: Because he...
1: Oh, no, Birdman.
0: He did his 20 like the rest of us.
1: No, he backed Birdman. He followed in his brother Mickey Gannon. Couldn't
2: yeah.
1: quite get
0: so
1: there.
0: So Mickey gets the points there, doesn't he?
1: Nah.
0: Really?
1: Nah. Why? Nah, because he backed Birdman.
2: Why?
0: Well, we should have just laid her.
1: Well, maybe he did. I don't know that. But we're going to get to a break. Now Bryce is that angry. He's given Bruce a clip.
2: Yeah, but hang on. There's no difference. Laying alibi at threes on, and you're probably getting 350 Birdman.
5: But you're right.
2: But you wouldn't expect Land Legend.
1: But he lost his money.
2: But the thing is, the mathematics are there. You wouldn't expect Land Legend to win.
1: No,
2: and you go, if she's alibi is going to get beat, it'll be by Birdman, right? So that's why he's probably backed Birdman at the 350 instead of laying it at the threes on. He would have got a better price. See,
1: every single time I see a 2,000-meter wait for age or a fast run race run, I think, how is Pryder Jenny not going into the Cox Plate? I think it again.
2: Yeah.
1: I think it again. Birdman found wanting. What are you laughing at?
0: Tags loves to create a scenario that actually hasn't happened and then get offended by said scenario.
2: What's the scenario?
0: I don't know.
2: What was I saying?
1: You're talking about the jockeys. You're talking about people. You're forecasting people whacking Luke Nolan.
2: Oh.
1: Which I don't think will happen. And if it does, it'll be for the people who have no idea. But you're going to live in a Twitter and Facebook comments. You're going to find someone along the way. Quick break for Mac. If she's alibi goes down, Land Legend wins the Group 1.
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1: David Taggart, Josh Jenkins, Cam Luke, for all thanks to McDonald's. And if you're just joining us, She's Alibis got beaten at $1.35, and it's Land Legend. It wasn't Birdman, it's Land Legend.
2: The rank outsider.
1: The rank outsider.
2: In a small field.
1: Ethan Brown.
2: You don't say that often, do you? Oh, hang on. No, Torrezino is actually the rank outsider.
1: Oh, well, oh yeah, okay.
2: Yeah. Oh, wow, wee. And they're often racing at Morphettville in the Sportsbet Black Book Handicap. That's amazing. I'm still...
1: Well, I'll tell you what.
2: I can't believe it.
1: I'm not...
2: And we got the Caulfield Guineas to come.
1: I'm telling you right now that she's... I know she's not going there, Tags. I know she's not going there.
2: Yeah.
1: But that's the perfect call at Cox Plate Trial. A mile to 2,000 first up off a hot tempo.
2: Yeah.
1: She... It's going to be an incredible training performance by Kat Coleman and Peter Moody now.
2: Amazing.
1: Have to freshen her up to go back to the 1,500. 3 weeks in between. Now, I have no doubt they've got the ability and they will be able to do it. And she will start your red-hot favourite. But she's going to go back 2,000 to 1,500.
2: In 3 weeks time.
1: In 3 weeks time to freshen up. Because she ran that like a doubt when she hit that flat spot.
2: I've never seen her like that. That's the first time I've seen her.
1: But that's what a 2,000 hot tempo does, right?
2: Correct. I couldn't believe it. It's. I don't want to say that I'm right, but someone's saying you're right, Tags. They're clipping Trumby already.
1: But who?
2: So, you know, he's saying horse needs a new joggy. I know it's a cesspool.
1: People on social media who don't understand racing.
2: What about this? What about the jockey that got beat on her in Rockhampton? You know what I mean? Got beaten at Rockhampton in a race. Like. Fair, Egan. Needs a new... Mate, it's the first time he's been beaten on it. And they nearly broke 2 minutes. 2 minutes and 0.3 seconds. So they've run quick.
1: They ran real quick.
0: Wowee.
1: How about Kieran Maher just making things happen? Light infantry man last week was brilliant.
0: I didn't even know he trained that horse. I thought Waller still had it.
2: Has he improved on Waller? As you say, right?
1: Well, he won a mid drop.
2: This horse, was Caulfield Cup favourite 2 years ago and ran third when Harry Coffey won the race.
0: Yeah.
2: For Kieran Maher.
0: I just went for a quick pit stop and safe to say they're flat about the special.
2: Now what about this, JJ? You're talking about Chris Waller had him. It's very hard to take a Group 1 horse off a trainer, isn't it? Because the Metro was Group 1.
0: Yeah.
2: It downgraded last week to Group 2.
0: He was a horse that was... He wouldn't settle. He was a stayer that wouldn't settle. He was keen. He was... Maybe letting him lead like that.
2: Yeah,
0: is
2: Ethan had the key to him, yeah.
0: First time he's ever led, isn't it? Was that Ethan Brown that...
2: Yeah.
0: ...rode him?
1: Yep.
2: Yeah, he's been riding a
0: winner
2: or two.
0: And he stuck his neck out too, like he didn't want to get beaten.
2: He wanted it, didn't he? Yeah, correct.
0: So, I mean, that's been a tricky race for favourites, that race, hasn't it, the last few years?
1: It has. It's been able to bring a few things and a few really short-priced good horses
2: Did
1: undone.
2: Did you look at his form?
1: Yeah.
0: No, well, not real. Yes, but not real. Not in terms of it winning the race.
2: He's had the two runs his preparation. He got beaten 6.7 over at Flemington over 1,700, right? St. Lawrence and Zarab won the... St. Lawrence won the race. You backed the winner, of course. And then... 2 weeks ago here in the Group 3 JRA Cup, he beat two home, beat 9 lengths behind Royal Supremacy.
0: Right.
2: You're right. He's come out and beaten one of the top two or three horses in Australia.
1: I'm telling you, I can't make any case. I can't make any case for a pre-race, and I still can't make it even though the race is done. Yeah. Hey, Sportsbet Market, because we're out of the quaddie in Melbourne, but we're about to start in Sydney. Let's get to it for Sportsbet.
3: Sportsbet, the easiest place to bet on the races.
0: All right, let's do it. There's a fair bit happening here. Lindemann's $1.65, if you don't mind. Gee, that's short. Militarize also shorter than Wednesday, $7.50. Now $5.50. Only Zambardo's come out of this race. Attrition has been 7 into 6. It's been as short as 5 and as long as $7.50. Alias has been the hole in the market, 7 out to $9. And no money for the double-figure price runners. It's all about Lindemann here. $1.70 in the 1,900-metre Hill Stakes.
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2: Yeah, so this is a group two. Right, so that was just the weight for age.
0: Yep.
2: Might and power.
0: Yep, thank
2: over
0: you.
2: Over 2,000. Group one, right, with $1 million.
0: Yeah.
2: What do you think this group two would be worth?
0: 1.5.
2: Yeah, $2 million. A $2 million group two. Number one, Lindemann makes his way back to Sydney after failing down in Melbourne. Nash knows his horse so well, and he should just jump lead and win. Now, are we giving him excuses last time? He just didn't go around Melbourne way, did he? So, we know he's such a good horse.
0: They served it up to him.
2: Yeah, but we know he's such a good horse, right?
0: He's below the day, personally.
2: All right, let's see.
1: Well, I'm glad you think that, JJ, because I've backed a horse in the race that is not Lindemann. I am with Attrition.
0: Somewhere.
1: I don't expect Lindemann odds on to get it all his own way in front. If he does, he will win, but I can see Alias back a little in trip and draw nicely going to annoy him. Attrition is one I think could be the benefactor, sitting right behind the lead waiting to pounce. He loves 2,000. He always runs well fourth up. He was pretty good in the Group 1 last start. And the good track is perfect for him. He has won this race 2 years ago. He ran second last year, and I expect him to run really well again. Attrition for me.
0: Yeah, I'm with you. I'll back him as well. I reckon he's a great bet in this race.
1: Maybe the Birdman form doesn't look as good now, but either
0: what,
1: way.
0: Birdman was all right. Just whether Alias will put enough pressure into the race. I think that's what maybe the market's saying. Elias is not going to go forward and put some pressure in this race, because if it doesn't, I don't really know what will, and maybe that's why Lindemann will get away with it.
2: Yeah.
1: That'll be the issue. We'll know relatively early.
0: 2 hours to go, mate.
1: If Lindemann's going to... don't you dare start yawning. We're about to get to what is going to be a wonderful 2 hours of racing.
2: I can't help it.
1: Huh?
2: I can't help it.
1: What do you mean you can't help it?
2: What, yawning?
0: Where are those wings?
2: I was up early.
0: Where are the wings?
2: When you're still in bed, I was up, mate, doing a radio show.
1: Just so you're aware, I did TV 6 to 9 this morning, hosting the Melbourne Marathon.
2: No, I don't believe you, because you've got a head for radio.
1: Yeah, well, that's also true. I
0: saw Kipchoge yesterday, actually.
1: Yeah, he'll be going around the streets of Melbourne tomorrow. It'll be good.
2: Yeah.
0: Is he running in it?
1: Yep. It was a 3, 5 and 10K this morning.
2: I've got to go home and make up some signs for tomorrow.
0: Is there such a thing as an easy marathon for someone like him?
1: No, because there's a former pro cyclist.
0: Yeah, what's he?
1: He's running his first marathon, and he is just a hardcore, loves being in the Hurt Locker type of,
0: really?
1: I'm going to roll on out, land legend style, I'm going to make you work. So,
2: are you doing the half marathon?
1: No, the half marathon is tomorrow. No, I'm hosting the TV coverage. No.
2: Have you ever thought, because you're going to do the New York Marathon?
1: I've got to run 21Ks tomorrow afternoon, but it'll be after
2: I
1: finish
2: work. Why wouldn't you have done it in the marathon?
1: Because I've got to work.
2: So what?
1: Well, money is my God, because I can't breathe without it, unlike you.
2: Mate, it's part of your training.
1: Yeah, no. If
2: you win the half marathon, you might get 100,000.
1: All right, now you're living in a real weird world.
2: Sponsorships.
0: Sick type of individual lives in the Hurt Box.
2: All right, here we go, Lindemann.
1: Yeah.
2: Were you thinking of running in it if you didn't have to work, though?
1: I probably would have, but I hosted the coverage last year, so it was always going to be a...
0: All right, come on, Attrition.
1: Thing. Racing. All right, let's
2: Lindemann's
1: see.
2: Lindemann's picking the leads. Oh, geez, what down by the inside? Who was that that's walked out?
0: At least Alias is
2: that
0: there.
2: That was Militarizer. Money came for Militarizer.
1: Get up.
2: And he jumped out like a two.
1: Don't sit behind it, Alias.
2: There you go.
1: All right, this race
2: Back
1: is over.
2: Back Nash, win cash.
1: Yeah, it's over.
0: And that's what the market was probably telling us.
1: Yeah.
2: All right, he finds his way. He's got across by himself. Alias is out there taking the box seat. Attrition, three away running third. Miller Torres has picked up that little bit. He's got a couple behind him in the last. He's Kovalika. So down there, by approaching the 1,200, you've got Lindemann out in front. Elias running second. Who else is that?
0: Attrition, third.
2: Yeah, at the 1,200 now.
0: Portland, Faulkner Park. This is a track gallop for Lindemann. These are the races he wins because he gets his own way in front. He's a great horse because he's got gate speed. He finds the top. He controls races, and typically he wins them. But he is bouncing back off a poor run in Melbourne. So is there any vulnerability? Put it this way.
1: Does feel like he's had it all his own ways. He just gets a breather here in these mid-sectionals as well. So here. This is the issue now.
0: Timmy Clark, board up him.
1: The issue with that is Elias is probably the one.
2: You don't need to kill your horse to try and kill another. That's the other issue. Attrition's now. Monty's sort of, he hasn't gone for it. He's been flushed by Faulkner Park wanting to go around him. So Monty's now on his bike with Attrition.
0: He's kidding.
2: But Lindemann, Nash hasn't moved on Lindemann. Mm. All right, top of the straight now. And Nash now starts to pour it down. Attrition's a danger. Here we go. Attrition from Monty. Lindemann, exactly right. He's
0: come on, Attrition.
2: Twirls the whip. Gives you one. Elias is still there. He ain't giving up. Lindemann's fighting.
0: Come on, Attrition.
1: Come on, Attrition.
0: Come on, Attrition.
2: Attrition.
1: Get there, Attrition.
2: Lindemann,
0: come on, Attrition.
1: Attrition. Get there, Attrition. Bang! Bang!
2: Got it.
1: Got it.
0: I never trust you.
1: Do you reckon what?
2: Yeah, I think Attrition's got there.
1: No, I reckon Attrition's got there as well. Jamie, right on the line.
2: Jamie might one of his biggest wins, even though it's
1: hang on,
2: two.
1: Don't go early. I'll back this thing.
2: It is a photo.
1: Don't go early.
2: It is a unique six classes,
0: took
2: mate.
0: $10.
1: I reckon it's one, but I need to see it.
2: I don't reckon I know. When
0: it's a bobber.
1: Yes! Yeah, my little baby!
2: It's one by 3 legs, mate.
1: Woo!
2: What you can, you watching?
0: You can take your $1.70 pops tags.
1: $1.70.
0: Nah, he's hopeless, mate. $1.60 pops gets
2: no
0: a beat.
1: That's
2: a
1: what we're talking about. Who cares?
2: It's one by that far.
1: There's one by a mile. Hey, you know what? Back Nash. Get cash for second, I guess, David.
2: Nah, well, I only had a Mouldy. How are you backing him straight out?
1: But you back him back the winner.
0: Straight out.
2: Then you back the winner.
0: I reckon we took $10.
2: Hey, wait till all my values start winning in the last three races at Caulfield.
1: And now
2: mate, Jamie Mott, you can see getting on his bike. Attrition ran huge here last start. Ran huge.
0: Finally, something back for the bet with greats there. 7,000 jumps back in.
2: What about Mitchie Freeman? He's gone up to Sydney and won another $2 million race with this horse.
1: How good.
2: Hey?
1: How good
2: was this
1: is
2: the same race that he
1: how
2: won?
1: How good is that with a fun on a Saturday afternoon?
2: It was it?
1: Did you not listen to any of my notes?
0: And runner up. No. We said it this morning and just then.
2: Yeah, he won it 2 years ago, Attrition.
1: And he ran second last year. Is exactly how my notes
2: second
1: ended.
2: Second last. Jeez, that's a good rule. Yeah, so only beat one home last start.
0: Last year.
1: God.
2: Yeah, so Lindemann beat him last year.
0: And a good start for the quaddy, too. Get that shorty beat.
1: Great start for the quaddy.
0: Get the shorty beat.
1: You'd be happy with that tags in the quaddy.
0: Good result for the quaddy tags.
1: Oh, geez, good start.
0: You didn't, did you? Did you?
1: You didn't get one
2: that's
1: out.
2: That's all funny, isn't it?
1: RacingQueensland.com. Mind you, I didn't get one out in the She's Alibi race and I'm still out. 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Hello, buddy.
20: Hello, Cam. Impervious here, number 13 tags. We need this to run a place for our multi.
2: Mate, you're on a roll, mate. They're starting to call you butter. You're on a roll, Chriso, and well done there with that last one.
20: All right, well, number 13, Impervious here. Second favourite, been well back. Didn't handle wet ground, all three starts last prep. Dry track today, trialled up really well. I think we'll run well. So number 13 for me here, boys. Impervious. Sorry.
2: And you could say this is sort of roughy for the day too.
20: Which one?
2: This was the roughest of the five, wasn't it?
20: It was the roughest of the five, but it's been well back. It was $7 this morning. So, good money around, which is a good sign, hopefully.
2: And what did you think of the last race in Sydney?
20: Here
2: he is.
20: I can never catch Lindemann, and I tipped it this time around, so I probably put the brakes on it. So there you go. Every chance. Every chance.
2: Yeah, Lindemann, every chance. Attrition was huge last start.
20: And he was, but I had to put it together again. That was
2: He's nearly won that race, three in a row now.
1: Don't you dare start spinning stats for Chriso.
2: He was unlucky last
1: night.
2: Lindemann beat him last year, and he won it the year before.
1: Yeah. Chriso.
20: Anyway.
1: Thank you, brother.
20: Cam, sorry. Thank you, Ken.
1: I was just going to say thank you. RacingQueensland.com.au. We'll squeeze a break. He'll be back at Eagle Farm on the other side of this. What a wonderful Saturday afternoon this is being. It's good to be alive in that quaddy and $1.70 pop beat. This is Saturday Trackside.
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0: Australia, it is Saturday Trackside, all thanks to Maccas, Josh Jenkins, David Taggart, Cam Luke. 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
2: You'd know.
0: .au.
2: You'd know, Lindemann. Start calling nickname for tags, Linda.
0: Linda. Now, we are starting
1: Linda,
0: to get this.
1: Coach Carter.
0: We're starting to get
2: such
0: excited.
2: A valued punter.
0: Because we are.
1: I've got them all coming up now.
0: We are 8 minutes away from the Sportsbet Caulfield Guineas, the 3-year-olds, the best in the nation, the stallion making race. 7 minutes now. Let's get to the Sportsbet market.
3: Sportsbet, the easiest place to bet on the races.
2: Well, you say the stallion making race. The second favourite is a gelding. Wouldn't that be a fly in the ointment? War Woven's your favourite, though. 210 out to 250. We're going to let you on at Sportsbet. A few of those multis are dead. Most in

0: track. Blind race, $3.10. So impressive at his last run. They come up three wide at him, and he just galloped away from them. Didn't even need the whip. Tron Bolt, $8.50. He looks like he's going to absolutely eat up a mile and beyond. Central Europe, James Sticks, $15 into $13. Still a maiden. Call Me Coach, 2 from 2. Mark Zara, Team Freeman, $13. And Wolfgap out of the same stable, third up here. He is $18. The Magic Millions champ, $26, unit 5. But your favourite in this race is War Woven. He's a little bit easy in the sports bet, Caulfield Guineas, but he's $2.50, and he will go around at your favourite in the Group 1 for the three-year-olds.
1: Sportsbet, the easiest place to bet on the races.
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3: So number 2, War Woven, smashed them last start in the Group 1 Golden Rose after he was given an absolute peach by Rachel. She may have to sit off the leader here, which will be Blind Rays. And Blind Rays bowled in the lead-up to this. But he was favoured, right, by being up on pace, which he led. Track should play fair, so he loses a length or two due to that, I reckon. And he's still the class Victorian who should control the race. But number 9, Wolfgap. We've been on this horse. We know what he's like. He's been the unlucky runner. He made up good ground first up behind Blind Rays at Sandown. And then he just was given none the other day. So he can run a cheeky race here at $18, Wolfgap. He is my value runner. I do think War Woven's going to be bloody hard to beat, especially after that Golden Rose run. But I've had something small on Wolfgap. And I have actually had a box trifecta with the numbers 1, 2, 3, 5 and 9. That's 1, 2, 3, 5, 9.
4: All right.
3: I think Unify deserves another go, mate. He just drew bad the other day at Flemington. He was never on the track. Had to go wide. Further back as well. And he draws one here, so he won't get as far back.
4: My best of the day anywhere in the country is Blind Rays. He was brilliant.
3: He's not a poker player, though.
4: He was brilliant last start. And I think he's a lot more in the tank. Lovely gain like last time. He'll go control this race. He'll be really strong late. I think War Woven might sit on his outside. I think we'll get really fired up at the 500 when these two really good horses start to roll in and we get pumped up. I think the Sydney depth is deeper, but I think the Melbourne form has the best superior miler in this bloke. Now, I've also backed him in the Cox Plate at $17. I think if he wins this in the incredibly open Cox Plate that we're about to see, whoever wins this will go to the Cox Plate as a three-year-old. There might be more than one out of this race and equip themselves very well. But I'm with Blind Rays to win the sports bet Caulfield Guineas.
0: Well, you're confident.
4: I am.
0: Best of the day anywhere.
4: Anywhere.
0: In the Group 1 sports bet Caulfield Guineas. How many bets you allowed to have in a race, David?
3: One.
0: Oh.
4: Well, how many have you had?
3: Maybe two.
0: But what about when you have same race multis and back a horse?
3: Oh, that's different. Yeah. And the trifectas and that. Oh, yeah, I get what you're saying.
0: I'm going to have something on the Freedman pair. See, I've got my view about Wolfgap is I like what they did last start, because otherwise he comes here off two soft runs. Like, open up his lungs and see if he bounces out of it.
3: Yeah, he was given none the other day. He hit the front of the top of the round of the turn. I think the
0: money for Call Me Coach is quite telling. 27 into 13. I mean, he wobbled around Cranbourne, ran time. He's got unbelievable upside. Got the Super Seth Silks on. They've won a Guineas. Shout out Lukey Dalhouse.
3: Oh, there's Nash on Piero getting beat by all too hard.
0: And
3: Nash.
0: The other one is Diameter, who could spike again here. So I'm just going to play a few of the roughies. That was a win, wasn't it?
3: Ah, well, beat nothing.
4: J-Max first. J-Max first Group 1 back.
3: Yeah, what? By winning too far? How does this horse get beat here, Alligator Blood? How does Alligator Blood get beat here? I was counting my money.
4: I wondered why you remembered and you were so passionate about it. Now it makes more sense.
3: And you know what?
4: He's only on Animo in COVID.
3: I think that was my fifth or sixth second in a row.
0: That's Artorias, isn't it? Third?
4: Yep.
0: Cap Devant, second on him.
4: It is time for the Guineas. Now, I'll tell you what.
3: Sorry about that, everyone. We're just watching some highlights of the Caulfield Guineas.
4: Absolutely.
3: The past Caulfield Guineas.
4: One of those old ones.
3: Why have I heard people talk about this Call Me Coach? Am I missing something?
4: Well,
0: probably. You miss most things.
3: Might have, hey?
0: You miss most things these days.
3: It's one a maiden at Hawkesbury, and then one a midweek BM 66.
4: At about $1.20, wasn't it?
3: Doesn't matter. $1.35. She's alibi odds. Yeah, I don't know how you can go and win a guineas off that, but anyway.
4: Yeah, well, there's one thing.
3: Does Kira Maher win it with Sarah Fox?
4: No,
3: way he's going.
4: I think Bustinton and Young win it.
3: Looking for their first guineas, eh?
4: It would be, right? I'm trying, I can't think of.
3: Caulfield's been there. Well, that's diamond. A blue diamond. Yep. Caulfield's still been good to him.
0: All right, wow. Quaddy's dead. Good luck to anyone if you're alive in the Quaddy. Couldn't possibly be, but good luck if you are.
4: The only way you could be possibly alive...
3: Field.
0: If you...
3: Or left her out.
0: Had fat fingers.
4: Left her out, yeah, and had the rest, yeah, of them and said,
3: correct,
4: stuff it.
3: Yeah, correct.
4: Stuff it. I'm not going to have her in it because it'll pay nothing, so I would do the field, correct, and she gets beat.
3: Correct, yeah.
4: I'll hopefully have some luck, yeah, in the next
0: accidental fat fingers.
3: Well, you don't go field, do you? You just take her out and hopefully something happens.
4: Yeah.
3: You know? So you've gone five horses in that first leg.
4: All right.
0: 250 war woven.
3: Yeah, 6-4 in the old.
4: Is there money coming for anything outside of war woven?
3: We haven't spoken about something's burning.
0: Blind raise $3. He's probably the,
4: I think he needs a bigger track.
0: The firmest late. Call me coach.
3: You reckon he goes to a derby? Something burning?
4: I think so. He looks like that type of horse. Mm. I think.
3: He's a nice equine, that's for sure. They are mingling behind the gates. They're the similar colours to Yosei.
4: Yeah, they are. They are.
3: Yeah, see? Yeah. Because I was going to make a gag about no mare for, what, close to 40 years has won the Toorak.
4: Okay.
3: Yeah. Well, I don't want to make the gag.
0: All right.
4: Well, then don't. If you actually are thinking you shouldn't do it, I agree. You shouldn't.
3: It's nothing bad. Hello, this is Bryce.
0: Bryce is nice.
3: I'm doing my best.
0: Yeah, no, it's going well.
3: Yeah, well, I'm the wingman, and if I do help, Bryce.
0: You're the one he takes along to make him look good.
3: And? Now, see, you got no idea.
0: Well, it's a good theory, because
3: yeah, great,
0: you do 100%. A great job.
3: Me next to you enhances your...
0: Yeah.
3: Yeah, he doesn't get that, see?
4: Remember a couple of years ago, it was Tomo's birthday a couple of days ago. Remember on his 30th, those two girls were going to come down from Sydney, and you and Fudge were going to double date at that Chinese restaurant and crowd.
0: Father and son, double date.
4: That would have been one of the worst things.
3: Well, I said to Fudge, let's skip dinner.
0: Is diameter related to cylinder or not? Has to be.
4: Here's War Woven. Rachel King, what a superstar she is.
3: Yeah. Yeah, took out the Golden Rose. We've got
0: to get
3: Bjorn
0: on if it wins.
3: She doesn't often come to Melbourne, but when she does, she rides Group 1 winners.
4: She doesn't come here for a holiday.
3: She took the Coolmore out last year.
4: Mm.
3: No, she didn't. Yeah, the Coolmore, yeah.
4: Here we go.
0: Yeah,
4: Sportsbet Caulfield Guineas, right, and we are away.
3: Got him in Trombolt from the outside. He wants to go forward.
0: Lead
3: he wants
0: up.
3: To lead Trombolt. Blind Rays from the inside, trying to boot up.
4: Got it.
3: So this is, tight. Yeah, and Unit 5, he's going to travel and probably box seat. They are going quick.
4: Sarah Fox going to lead on.
3: Yeah.
0: She's speed on here.
4: But yeah, it's all said and done. Sarah Fox will take this lead.
3: Now, where's Wolfgap?
4: Do not get caught up. Do not get caught up. Blake Shin's got caught up in his speed battle.
0: Good run, the five.
3: Yeah, where's Wolfgap in the roll of the dice colours? He's back second last with diameter. All right, so Blind Rays, they've served it up to him, haven't they?
4: Yeah, they have. You know what? You know what?
3: Tornado Valley in the box seat now. All right, Paul Guerra's part owns. Trombolt in the 1-1. Mate, War Woven getting
0: chance.
3: A peach of a ride.
0: Every chance.
3: Ride by Rachel. And it has settled lovely for her too as they come down the side there as they reach the 700.
0: And they've just
3: all right.
0: taken some speed out
3: Unify,
0: of the race.
3: Yeah. This is still going to set up, hopefully, for something to run on. Unify getting niggled at, trying to get him through his gears.
0: She's going to ride
3: right.
0: up War Woven. There she goes.
3: Wolf Gap needs a lot of luck. He's been shuffled back to last. He needs to beat Burnborough to win from there. Blind Rays hits the front.
0: Oh, he's just taken off.
3: Yeah, but here comes War Woven. Can he do it both ends? War Woven, Blind Rays. Cam, what do you reckon?
4: No, I'm in trouble.
3: I'm in trouble. War Woven.
4: Come on, Blind Rays. You've got to be stronger late. You've got to be stronger late, Blind Rays.
0: The colder the galley.
4: You've
0: got
4: to be stronger late. You've got
3: to,
4: come on.
3: Up to him.
4: Nah.
0: Go
3: goes bang, War Woven. Rachel King, back-to-back route ones on this horse, and she gives it loads. Blind Rays, Gallon in defeat, run second. Call me coaches, filled in the minors for third. But Rachel King As you said, JJ, had the perfect running transit.
0: Had the win.
3: Came around him at the right time, and you can't wipe that smile off her face.
4: Had big win. Bjorn Baker, he's flying. Rachel King's flying. Call Me Coaches ran home for thirds. Is that Central Europe in fourth?
0: Yep.
4: I'll tell you this though. Both of those horses.
3: What about Willow's strategy on Trombolt?
4: Well, both of those horses can go to the Cox Plate and win it. Blind Razor's run is huge.
3: What's Bjorn going to do?
4: The wall waving was outstanding. Well, what do you mean?
3: He had the problem is Blind Razor had the pressure served up to him from the get-go.
4: Yeah.
3: Wall Woven just came back under Rachel, and she was giggling. And have a look at her. She loves it and gave it loads as well.
4: And that also is what happens when you've got a horse as tractable as Wall Woven is. It can go forward and make the run, or is able to sit back and settle off a really hot tempo. So that's the flexibility of the horse.
0: Reverse the...
3: And what about this? He's a Magic Millions boy. He just goes there and wins a three-year-old Magic Millions as well, does he not?
4: Well, remember what happened last year? Got scratched the day before.
3: Yeah, correct.
4: I think you go to Cox Plate with both those horses. The most open Cox Plate I can recall.
0: Swap the runs, you probably
3: Rachel,
0: swap the
3: runs. Rachel better start wasting. You get 49.5. I mean, she'll ride. She can ride that.
4: They've belted the rest.
3: With a few mils.
4: So look at the horses that went with him early. Trombolt's finished six off him. Tornado Valley was in the box. It's finished second last.
3: Yeah, like, Wolfgap was ordinary.
4: Wolfgap,
3: he never made up.
4: Well,
3: Diameter beat him about four lengths and they were back together. Yeah. Mate, sometimes, as I said, as soon as they cross the post for the Golden Rose, I said, there's your Caulfield Guineas winner.
4: Yep. And,
3: of course, that was grand final day.
0: Sort of state.
3: I should have just stayed fat. It's when you're getting 220, 230 about it, though,
4: it's a huge win.
3: Yep, huge win. Huge win.
4: Two very good horses, and we'll see what happens to them next. But Rachel King.
3: Who's the colt? Wall Woven.
0: Yeah, the winner.
4: Wall Woven's the colt.
3: Yeah, well, there you go.
0: Son of Sort of State.
3: Hey. Don't worry about the prize money that he's just won. He's just made himself, 10, 15 million extra, hadn't he?
0: Might have been the easiest Quinella to find.
3: $1.8 million.
4: I did take it. I'm hoping it pays more than $1.60.
3: What's he worth now?
4: I need to try and get some of the money back from Blind Rays.
0: I don't know what...
3: Dual Group 1 winner is a 3. What's he worth? But 10 million, 15 or more?
0: He's not like a son of... I'm Invincible, or he's a son of a Sort of State. I don't know what that sort of... means for him, but he's 6 from 9. He's got a couple of $1 million in the bank, so he's a nice big colt too, isn't he?
3: I just love how he's relaxing. So first up, they rode him cold, snagged him out the back and didn't suit him. Second up, they go to the front on him, he bolts in.
4: Mm-hmm.
3: And then they had to sort of change tactics in the Golden Rose, and because we're thinking, well, we can't lead on these horses, they're going over 1600. Settled lovely both times for her. I think he just raced over race first up too when they rode him cold.
0: They had heaps on the field, those two.
3: Didn't they?
0: Call Me Coach was a pretty big run.
3: Huge run.
0: Central Europe.
3: As I said, the most disappointing run was Wolfgap.
0: Continues to do what he does.
4: Yeah, but you keep telling... how's it disappointing? He hasn't got anywhere near Blind Rays yet.
3: He was a length and a half off him in first right.
4: Yeah, well, but... Blind Rays had him very comfortably beaten, even though there was a...
3: Yeah, well, you've got... Right? He had to pin him. He had to put a pen through his last run.
4: Okay, put a pen through his last run.
3: And that's why he was disappointed today. He's got smashed.
4: But because
3: But
4: I don't know how anyone could actually... I understand the commentary around...
3: I still thought he would have run better than the way he did.
4: Yeah,
3: that's what I'm saying.
4: Okay.
3: He got beaten about 15, 16 lengths.
4: That's fair. Well, something might have been a miss.
3: Okay. Yeah, I thought he could have run a lot better than what he did.
4: And both of those horses,
3: I don't think it was a value. It was a stab in the dark. But
4: both of those horses are going to a Cox Plate. I would 100%. Be absolutely surprised if they didn't go.
3: Yep. Can Blind Race turn the tables over on
4: Absolutely
3: him?
4: You can.
3: You reckon?
0: Yeah, I reckon if you swap those runs, you swap that result. I think that's...
3: Yeah, true. He was brave in defeat, wasn't he, Blind Rage?
4: Well, look at the horses who went with him early. They've finished 12, 15 lengths behind him.
3: Yeah, correct.
4: And at the top of the straight, when he found that length or two, I thought, hang on a second.
3: Sydney horses ganged up on him.
4: Well...
3: That's what it felt like to me.
4: Well, the old Sydney v Melbourne.
3: Yeah,
4: I love it.
3: That's how it felt. Like, look at the horses that took him on. Trombolt straight away, right?
4: Mm-hmm.
3: And then what else was up there? Well, Tornado Valley box-seated. But
4: Sarah Fox was up there as well.
3: Yeah, Sarah Fox. Well, that's a...
4: But the thing with Trombolt is I'm really interested here because the only way you could probably put that horse into the race would be going forward.
3: Mm.
4: But it hurts his chance to win the race because I don't think he was ever going to be able to be from that gate, go forward, put pressure onto it and be strong late.
3: Yeah.
4: He's been running really
3: here's
4: well.
3: Here's the replay.
4: Talk us through it.
3: Well, Unified didn't jump great, but then Tommy he sort of tried to stoke him up and he couldn't get going. Trombold, as you say, crossed from the outside Willow. Then Tornado Valley, Sarah Fox. And then Rachel just then comes back and sits out something burning.
0: So Trombold also...
3: Yeah, he didn't look... He didn't going up that hill. Yeah, going up that hill too. He got on heels there with Sarah Fox. He may have just run out onto him too, because that's where you start turning coming up that hill.
0: And meanwhile, Warwoven's just jogging.
3: Yeah, oh, he had the perfect run, and you mentioned it straight away. As soon as it got there running fifth, it had the perfect running transit.
4: I reckon there's a legitimate chance.
3: Don't forget, Cormie Coach came from third last.
0: Yeah,
3: he's run huge.
4: Well, look at the speed that was on, though. Like, it's no real surprise. The Sportsbet Cox Plate market, for whatever reason, I can't get it right now, JJ. I'm not sure if it's not up.
0: I think they'll be waiting. Well, sometimes the trainers give a bit away. About whether we'll, you know, if one of the trainers is on TV and says, yeah, we'll probably press on, that's going to have a massive impact.
4: He'll be the favourite.
3: Hey, did you see that Sydney horse get around Caulfield for the first time? That was all right, wasn't it?
4: All right, so here, top of the straight here, he's got two or three on him. Sarah Fox is gone, Trombold is gone, so all the pressure that Blind Ray's absorbed early, they're gone. Central Europe's trying to catch him. And then Rachel King of the Furlong just puts one right around the backside of Warwoven.
3: Yeah,
4: just
3: in reacted a little bit to it. Got in a little bit over onto Blake. And did you notice when at the top of the straight, well, at about the 250, when Rachel went to move up to Blind Race, Blake tried to come out
4: a little bit
3: and rub up onto her.
4: Yeah.
3: And sort of just intimidate there. And that's something that you can do too, because a horse can then dig its toes in, especially young horses and young colts. But no, he's just a big bull, mate, and he's just too good for him.
0: Cox Plate. Sir Delius is $4, $3.50 back to $4. Aliana's $5. Warwoven is $10 into $5.
3: There you go.
0: Birdman $7. Cosmic Crusader $10. He's not going there, is he?
4: No, he might, but he's going to go to Caulfield Cup first.
0: Lion Ray's $15.
3: Back him up.
0: Charles Wolf's $11. And then a few others that we're not sure about. Trombolt's in the market, but I doubt he goes. So, yeah, there you go. So the two horses out of that race, Warwoven down $5 and Blind Race is $15. So,
4: I think Warwoven might go very close to jumping favourite, and I think Blind Race is over the odds at $15. You've got to keep in mind. So just go to the market. So Dallas has been okay.
0: $3.50 back to $4.
4: Okay.
0: Aliana, $5.
4: I'd be stunned if Aliana won a Cox Plate.
0: Warwoven's $5.
4: Yep. I absolutely
0: Birdman
4: think he can.
0: $7.
4: He was a bit disappointing today, but it'll bring him on off that hot tempo.
0: Cosmic Crusader not going, is he?
4: He goes to the Caulfield Cup first. It's not out of the realms of possibility, but he will go next week to the Caulfield Cup. Give me the last West Australian who did the Caulfield Cup Cox Plate double.
3: Northerly.
4: Perfectly said.
0: Charles Wolf, $11.
4: I don't think he'll come here.
0: Blind Ray's $15.
4: Mm. What's behind?
3: You'd have to have a throw at the stumps with these three-year-olds. It's not a time-honoured Cox Plate.
4: It would stun me if those two horses, if they pull up fine tomorrow, if they do not go to a Cox Plate.
3: 12 months ago, if I said that, you'd say you're mad with Sir Delius. But I reckon he's lost a few lengths.
4: Oh,
3: Aliana's, I reckon it's the same.
4: Well, Sir Delius looks like... Sorry.
3: If you're going to try and win a Cox Plate, this is probably the Cox Plate to win.
4: So Aliana looks like... She's got like a Caulfield Cup horse, I think, and one that I think would be very hard to beat next week. Sir Dallas, the only thing I'll say about Sir Dallas, give me the one major race that Gayward House has not won.
3: Cox Plate.
4: And so I think he's been trained to the absolute minute.
3: Gay won't worry about it this year because it's not at Mooney Valley.
4: Well, so you're right, though. Your point stands. You got 2 3-year-olds who just belted the rest of the field.
3: Yep.
4: Excuse me.
3: And there's some handy 3-year-olds in that race.
4: Yeah.
3: Right, like.
0: Oh, so I don't know if that's not a very deep race. Central Europe's run fourth. It's a maiden.
3: Yeah, I still think it was a stronger race than when the Autumn Sun won it, though.
0: Yeah, I don't reckon it'll be.
3: Yeah, I'm trying to get shares in Warwoven now for Slade.
4: I would be absolutely stunned. And if you're Bjorn Baker, Tags,
3: you gotta have a crack.
4: And you're in this hot streak of form. Why the bloody hell do you not have a swing at a major? Now again. He's worth a bucket load of cash. He either runs into Cox Plate or he gets tipped out. He's not going to Coolmore. He's going up or he's going out.
0: You think Blind Race, in fact, he's a gelding and he can roll forward. Or he can take advantage of the weight.
4: And he's a horse who enjoys Flemington. He's been there before.
0: And he's a gelding. So you're racing for prize money.
4: You just take a swing. A quick break.
3: Oh, yeah, with Brian Rays. Yeah,
4: it's the Alan Brown Stakes.
3: Problem is, Wool Woven now gets... Does it get put in cotton wool? That's the thing. Because he's now so valuable.
4: Yeah.
3: Blind Rays, you just send around now, day in, day out.
4: Or you... Yeah, true, but... Again, it comes back to the... I totally understand that point of view, but Phil Bjorn Baker...
3: Yeah, I know.
4: And you're in the hottest streak of your life.
3: Now,
4: you go, let's have a little zing here.
3: Well, waving, Sharky.
4: For Maccas. Right around Australia. Back with plenty more next.
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4: a good day. What a group.

0: One Caulfield Guineas, we did just see. Wall Woven, the superstar, completes the Golden Rose. Caulfield Guineas, double blind raise, second. Call Me Coach runs third from back in the field. Central Europe, fourth. And now it leads us to the Alan Brown Stakes.
1: But not only that, we've just seen history at Caulfield as well.
0: Yeah.
1: First female to win the Caulfield Guineas.
0: There you go. Well said. Brilliantly done. Okay, they're delicious. JJ, Sportsbet Market, please.
2: Let's do it.
0: No stinger. It's all good. Take it away, JJ.
2: Seeples is your favourite here, 450. Cliffy Brown's got a couple of runners engaged. One in Sydney, one in Melbourne. Seeples, favourite, 450. Headley Grange at $5.50. And Gringotts, $7.50. He's been the big hole in the market. Linebacker, they love backing this galloper. $11 when they opened into $5.50. And a lot of that money, $7 into $5.50, has been late. The other one at a price, keep in mind, Estadio Mastata. It is going beautifully, 19 into 17. But the Victorian Seeples for Jamie Mott, Cliff Brown, yes. 440. It's your favourite in the Alan Brown Stakes over the 7 furlongs Group 3 contest.
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0: Tagaloa.
1: So, number one, Gringotts, has bumped into the best two horses in Australia's last four starts and never disgraced himself. He's at his best third up, winning 4 from 6, and he gets conditions to suit. Has to overcome a slightly sticky draw, but has one of the best on back, Nash Win Cash, we've been saying. Number two, Headley Grange. He's a Group 1 winner over this trip who draws perfect to get the gun run for the hippo. He's going to be hard to beat. I think he'd be with the barrier. He's going to be I haven't had a bet, but I do think that he's going to be hard to beat. Number 5, Seppels. He's been knocking on the door, Seppels, of late, and as he races over his pet trip, having won all these 5 races, Cam, over the 7 furlongs. Draws better than Gringotts, but we'll need some luck for Motti, who is undefeated on him in 2 rides, and he's looking for a race-to-race double after winning on the Victorian Attrition.
0: So have you had a bet or not?
1: No, I'm not.
0: All right, good.
1: It is a bit tricky.
0: Because I have had a bet.
1: Headley Grange for my tip.
0: I have had a bet.
1: Because of the barrier.
0: And it's Seppel. He was really good resuming in the Group 1 and to freshen up and staying at his pet distance are both keys here. Should be able to find colour from that gate and get into a groove. He loves a good track. He runs well second up. Excuse me. It's a really open race, but this bloke comes out of the best form race. Last year in the Golden Eagle, he ran second, only Autumn Globe beat him home.
1: Correct.
0: If he runs up to that, he'll be too good here, and I've had a bet accordingly. I like him. I like nice. Simples.
1: But there's a few that have got the Autumn Globe form with Gringotts as well.
0: But
1: you know what I mean? Yeah. It's a good race.
0: I would say the Golden Eagle last year, and I'd say Simples' run last year in the Golden Eagle was better than Gringotts' last start.
1: Yeah, okay, yeah. All right.
2: I'm backing the $17 chance, the veteran, Estadio Mastalia.
0: Here we go.
1: Madness.
2: $17. 3 lengths off Skyhook.
0: Oh, hello.
2: Last time it went to the races. And
0: who else come out of that race and won last week?
2: God's
0: Window.
2: Of course, Group 1.
1: Now, I saw social media about Federalist. It's 50 to 1, isn't it, Federalist?
0: Yes.
1: Yeah, someone was tipping it, though.
0: Was it Hawksy?
1: Or Gary.
0: Or Gary.
2: Yeah. Should be 100.
0: I've backed it before. Certainly not anymore, but I've definitely jumped on it at some point in the last 12 or so
1: months.
0: So
1: what about Federalist? It's got Bob Peters' colours,
0: yeah.
1: But yet Massara is the managing owner with Arrowfield, right? So don't race in his colours. Amazing, isn't it, what Peters wants? Yeah. I find that quite funny.
2: Good you money think, this yeah. for Seeples. Very good money.
1: He's a winner of 1 race, a maiden. He won
0: Where
1: his
0: was
1: maiden
0: that?
1: The other day.
0: Was that Newcastle?
1: Last start at Newcastle.
0: Yeah. He paid about $1.40 as well.
1: Yeah, and only one. No, only one by less than half length.
0: Was it? You were not working. It was a grand final, leave.
2: Donkey.
0: I was definitely on air on SN
1: Track. Yeah.
0: All right, here we go. Here we go. Linebacker in as well. Go on, Seppels. Give me a little something here.
1: No, I don't think it was green. Oh, well, the date will be there.
2: Come on, Estadio.
0: Yeah, it might not be.
1: Yeah, I'll tell you what date.
2: All right.
1: What date?
0: Oh, away we go.
1: 18th of September.
0: Week before.
1: Yeah. All right, here we go.
2: Bit of speed wide. Jeez.
0: NFL. Federalist has missed the kick.
2: Charge of the lob, okay.
1: Barrier one.
2: Wouldn't worry about Federalist.
1: All right, Hedley Grange is going to lob in a lovely position too, as expected.
2: 60s is going to press on with it.
1: All right, Estadio Mostella is going to be tracking up Hedley Grange, who's midfield. Yeah, they've gone quick here. Formal display, 60s.
2: Where's Seaples
1: and,
2: here?
1: And now sandpaper.
2: Oh, you're back last.
0: Yeah, it's gone.
1: Yeah, and three deep, but with cover.
2: Which is all right, really.
1: Is that Gringotts out on a limb as well?
2: No, three deep. He's out there.
1: Yeah, yep. Three deep, yeah.
0: He is.
1: Yep. All right, Hippo will need a bit of luck. He's trying to get in between horses
2: Seaples
1: there.
2: Seaples has taken
1: which
2: off.
1: Is, which is general salute.
2: This is going to have to be a run.
1: Yeah. Hippo's got nowhere to go here at the moment.
2: Gringotts jogging.
1: All right, here we go. Gringotts is going good. Hedley Grange still needs an out. Hitting the front now is Magnetair at 30-1.
0: Don't tell me Magnetair.
1: Formal
0: to say,
1: yeah, no.
0: Don't tell me Magnetair.
1: And what about down the outside? What's this down the outside? This is Brave One coming down the outside. Don't tell me.
0: They're not going to get to this leader, mate.
2: Go Estadio up the fence. Go Estadio. Go Estadio.
1: Not going to get there.
2: Oh, it's going to run second.
0: Formal display.
1: $23. Wow, wee. At 30-1.
0: Jeez, I don't know what's happening to Sepples. Sepples has ran 10 lengths last.
1: Has he?
2: Oh,
1: yeah,
2: that would have been nice.
1: Went a miss. Federalist has run all right, too, I reckon. I reckon Federalist has run huge.
0: Well, there you go. Thanks for joining you out in the dead quaddy.
1: Yeah, he's been pulled up out of the race, Sepples.
2: Oh, come on.
1: Did you back him each way for us?
2: Yeah, I backed him top four and each way.
0: I'll tell you what, is that linebackers ran third?
1: Yes.
0: Ran a huge race as well. Sepple's got the little tap on the shoulder coming around the bend and never ever looked like it. But there you go.
2: Karen McAvoy, bang.
0: Formal display, goes and controls it.
1: Yeah, Chad Schofield, he rode yours good. Estadio Mostella. Just rode for all the luck. Hippo came out. So Hippo was in front of him. If Hippo stays where he is... Still ran under par, though, and it didn't get much of a crack. He's got beaten about 2.5 lengths, if that, Hedley Grange.
0: Jeez.
1: Federalist has beaten him home. If he stays up along the fence, Estadio doesn't get the run he gets, and does he win? I don't know.
0: Quick break. racingqueensland.com.au. Chris Nelson to join us next for the first leg of the Eagle Farm Quaddy, and then we're heading towards Toorak. 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

0: Well, Saturday afternoon, we're war woven. Windsor Caulfield Giddens, we've got the two-rack handicap not too far away. And before all of that, we go to Eagle Farm, racingqueensland.com.au. Hello to you, buddy.
1: Hello to you, Cam. I'm going to back two horses here, and I suggest we do the same. Number one, Lucky Pat, who's had four starts for two wins, and the two placings have been behind the next episode. Very, very good form line. And number 12, Pierontes, one start for a dominant win at the Sunshine Coast. I know it didn't beat a lot, but wow, did she show a turn of foot there. She's been, look, the money's coming for her late and for Lucky Pat. So they're the two most popular runners. Suggest you have something on both and maybe box them up in an exacta as well.
0: I love it, Chriso. Thank you, buddy.
1: Thanks, Cam. Cheers.
0: RacingQueensland.com.au. And of course, as we know, the SEN Victoria Cup, Saturday night, October 17, next week, JJ. The Inter-Dominion champion, Captain's Mistress, begins a $1 million pursuit in the SEN Victorian Cup. Make sure you get involved. And, of course, next week it's going to be big. Trots.com.
2: Wow. Yeah, tonight.
0: .au.
2: Derby and Oaks heats tonight.
0: Oh, now we're talking.
2: So I'll be having a good look at the pacing tonight, no doubt about that. There's one there. There's two there. I'll just give them out. Brett was asking for them a few hours ago. Jillaby Sniper, race two, number one. Jillaby Sniper, one by four. $4.60 the place it is. Race two, number one. And the other one was, just stand by, race four, number eight, Soho Piastri, $17 and $2.35. So 2-1. And 4-8, 2-1, 4-8. More so the place. You can have a little place-to-place double there, I reckon. And, they're both derby heats tonight. So it's pretty good racing out there at Melton Entertainment Park.
3: It'll be hot out there, yeah.
0: Trots.com.au.
2: Probably about the same as here.
3: Oh, I thought it'd be Melton. That's all.
2: Comedy wouldn't be a bad option for you because racing's gotten stuffed.
0: I didn't mind that joke. I actually thought it was okay. I'm always very honest when I find you funny.
2: Yeah,
0: most of that time, it doesn't happen.
3: Yeah, and it's all me crap jokes that you laugh at and me good ones you don't find funny.
0: Well, the chicken one was funny the first time. Yeah, it's because I've heard all the other crap 3,000 times.
3: Yeah, but,
0: new audience.
3: I can't help it, mate.
2: My girls don't like the chicken one.
3: And you're talking about the chicken. Brucey probably hasn't heard the chicken joke, have you,
0: Bruce?
3: No,
0: he's heard it.
3: Bruce,
0: he's heard
3: it.
2: He was asleep last time.
0: He's heard it.
3: Hey, Brucey, how long does the chicken last in the freezer, mate? He's our tech guy here. What'd you say, 6 months? No, mate, no. I put one in the freezer last night. It was dead this morning.
0: While we wait,
3: he's on the floor in laughter.
0: While we wait for Eagle Farm, let's get to a Sportsbet market update for the two rackers. We're not too far away.
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3: Hey, Brucey, you heard the wedding ring joke? you heard the wedding ring joke? Anyway, race night. Value play here. Don't know why I do them. Anyway. Number 6, Regal Award. That's not the value, of course. Was brave in defeat first up, and he's a better galloper second up. Problem is, he's a very quirky galloper, a bit like myself, Cameron, with ability.
0: When was the last time you galloped?
3: Nah, quirky. And ability, right? So that's the thing. Who will lead and may be pressured for most of the race with a hot tempo being as a big field. Number 1, here we go. Here's the each-way play. Evaporate. Came close to winning this last year. Just forget he went around last start after burning across from an outside gate and he pulled up lame. Draws perfect to get the gun run for Buck Shin. He hasn't ridden a winner yet, has he, Buck?
0: No, sir.
3: He's got beaten the guineas. Hopefully he can go one better. And you can say this is his pet trip. He loves the 1600. Ooh. Or the mile. Warning isn't the worst, but we'll need luck from pole as he'll get back to at least midfield. Warning, 1, 2, 3, and 6 were my quaddy numbers, but I am with Evaporate. as an each way play.
6: Really?
0: I have back Salty Pearl in a very open Toorak, but I think this girl will run very well. Blinkers go on
3: Mare
0: third up.
3: Mare hasn't won them for 40 years, mate.
0: There you go. Well, neither of you won something for 40 years, so you're still confident.
3: 32 year ago, mate.
0: But I think she can run a really bold race. So the Blinkers go on third up. She did it last prep and she won that Vobis Guineas race in the autumn, which was a really good form race. And she did it last spring and she ran really well in the 1,000 guineas. She's built into this towards the mile which suits her best. Drawn perfectly to have a nice run in trans, and the good track is going to work in her favour. She enjoys Caulfield. She's really well weighted. And I think she's going to be very hard to beat. She's over the odds. Of course, the stable's flying. Craig Williams is a star. I'm with Salty Pearl each way.
2: Nice.
3: Hey, just quickly, we just saw that race at Eagle Farm.
2: Yeah.
3: I'm just talking with Chris. What happened there?
2: You weren't here.
3: Oh, he wouldn't have minded that after his last tip, eh? He was probably relieved that I wasn't him.
0: He's relieved.
3: Yeah.
0: Because he doesn't mind.
3: No,
0: well, I'm just trying to put it the right way. No, I will.
3: You're trying to be diplomatic.
0: Well, he doesn't like it, yeah.
3: Yeah, yeah.
2: We're backing Evaporate and we're having something on Vaughan
3: Hawk.
2: When
3: we went to the Gold Coast, he couldn't stop hugging me. He loves the Tagster.
0: Yeah, he was actually grabbing you because you're in that verbal altercation. He was dragging you away, mate. That wasn't a hug. That was the save you get your ass handed to you by an 80-year-old.
3: He saved that bloke because I would have knocked him out.
0: Oh, please.
3: Queenslanders, see? They can't fight. Look at Bryce.
2: You couldn't knock yourself out.
3: He's looking sharp, Bryce.
0: He looks great.
3: And every woman that's gone past him hasn't even had a look at him. You wouldn't believe it, would you?
0: No, I'm sure they have.
3: Has not taken notice of the
2: poor
3: fucker.
2: Yeah, because they've just had eyes on you, mate.
3: I can't see.
0: Why don't you take him up to the committee room after we finish?
3: Oh, I'd be a chance there.
0: No, it would just be nice to take him up.
3: A bit of liquid courage they'll have.
0: Be nice to him.
3: Yeah, what about going into that bar? She pulled up, pulled me up, and she goes, members only. I said, mate, I'm a life member here. I'll do what I want, and just kept walking.
0: Well, firstly, it would have been a slow walk, and secondly...
3: I didn't say I went quick.
0: You are a life member, but you need to have some identification to prove
2: and
0: that.
2: And also what?
3: But she should know who I am.
0: Why would she know who you are?
3: Because there's not many life members.
0: There's not?
3: No, it wouldn't be.
0: Well, how many are there?
3: I don't know.
2: Why can't you just
3: 500?
2: Say, oh, sorry, I am a member. Here's my ticket.
3: Now I've got a life membership.
0: Because he lost that.
2: You have to be combative.
0: You know, because he sold it to someone out the front.
3: I'm letting the truth get in the way of a good story.
0: Hard to believe.
3: Yeah.
0: What happened?
3: What happened?
0: Yeah.
3: No, she actually did say.
2: Oscar's.
3: And I said, I'm just doing the radio.
0: Yeah.
3: And I said, I'm only going on the tour. So.
0: Lucky she didn't stop you from taking a deuce. Yeah. Would have been ugly.
3: Yeah. Well. You can actually hear it because I've got the microphone on, right?
0: We listened back in the studio.
3: You could have had the sounds, yeah.
2: I'm not doing that, sorry.
3: I just went to the toilet. And then I actually came back and gave it to her. I said, you do realise I'm a life member. Don't you know who I am?
2: A few tips coming in for the Bet with Greats group. I might do a bit of that. Oscar, I can't do what you want me to do because we've got $175 worth of bonus.
3: You're going to have something on Evaporate.
2: In 10, I already have. In $10 bets. I'm not putting 17 of them on. Just not doing it. I just don't have time.
3: Hey, we got 8,500, JJ.
2: Yeah, we had it.
3: How come?
2: We had 1,000 on attrition. We had 600 on Estadio Mestalla.
3: Yeah, yeah.
2: That would have been a fat result. We've got Evaporate to win 10.
3: Oh, 17,000. Oh, well done, JJ.
2: It was an hour ago.
3: Yeah, so what?
2: We're on Evaporate.
3: So here
2: I
3: am booting home Lindemann, yet I won $70.
2: There you go.
3: Hey.
0: A little bit of news getting around. The Bombers are into Grian Myers, JJ.
2: Yeah, he's definitely... I knew he was on the block.
0: Hey, wouldn't it be great if Lucy Yeomans won her...
3: I'm not that great. Mare hasn't won it for 39 years. Now, I'm just having a look with... starts Cox Plate Day. All you have to do is go to my Sportsbet feed. Nearly 550 people have already joined.
0: Tags, look up.
3: Anyway, 550 people have bought a $50 entry, and that gets you Cox Plate Day in the 4 days of car.
2: Come on, Evaporate. Today's your day.
3: Am I allowed to bet on the NFL
0: as well? How about this, JJ? How about this?
3: No.
0: He's had 5 hours to push this, and they're going into the barriers in a group one.
3: Yeah, one or two, right? Well,
2: it's deflecting from the shitty tipping he's done again.
0: Hey, well, you're following him
3: incorrect.
0: In here.
3: Incorrect.
2: He's. Well, that's what annoys me, the fact that we've landed on the same horse. Now I know that Evaporate's got none.
0: And the most open Toorak we've seen in a little while. It's a great betting race at Sportsbet. If you can find the winner, you're going to have your pockets filled in about 4 minutes' time. Lady Shenandoah, who I... Well, the quad is dead,
3: yeah,
0: but I left J-Mac her out.
3: Looking for a treble.
2: I reckon Von Ork just steams down the middle of the track here for the bet with Grace
3: Group. What's Mac? He's looking for his, what, third group one of the season?
0: Who?
3: J-Mac? Or second? Second group one?
2: Well, I think six is in reach, isn't it? Especially when we push this morning.
3: Yeah, I don't know. The problem is, as we said, we're just numb to the fact that he just rides group ones for fun.
0: Yeah, we are. Mm. No doubt. The standard of which anybody sets at the highest level becomes the standard of which we expect. And sometimes it means we're unfair on...
3: It's a bit like when Huey Bowman was riding Winks and that, and I saw him and I said, well, I said, how's the carnival? He goes, for the season, he goes, three group ones. And I went, oh. He goes, mate, it's huge. I said, yeah, sorry, it is. Yeah. But we're just used to him riding Winks and then picking up one or two others.
0: Ferocio goes in. Justin Lepich gave you a little clip on the way past JJ. Good luck to him. He's in Ferocio.
2: Who did?
0: Was that Leper?
3: Yeah.
0: Did you say Leper gave good you luck some stick before?
2: Oh, he is, yeah.
3: Jackie Jenkins.
0: Away we go.
3: The MMA fighter.
2: They've lit up Ferocio
3: here.
2: He's
3: gone raised, wasn't he? All right, Evaporate.
2: Ward,
3: yeah. Well, we expected that.
2: Can he just hold that?
3: Evaporate's trying to hold that position there.
2: He's
3: and trying to get in the box seat, yes. So it's a good little piece of riding by Buck. All right, Salty Pearl, are you happy where you are here?
0: Well, I'd rather be here, although they've gone very quick now. So I need Willow just to allow Regal Award. You know he's a quirky horse. He gets his head up. Don't get caught. Now he's done it. Willow's done a really
3: Froggy,
0: good job here.
3: Yeah, Froggy's in the 1-1 here on Welcome to the Show. What's Stan Aiken's son looking for his first group one in his first group one race.
0: Geez, Evaporate goes up the inside. You speak about Welcome to the Show. Helsing is three wide. Yep. I reckon Ferocio might be four wide. Trying to get a little backside there. Lady Shenandoah at the 800 in the middle of it.
3: Warney's tracking up Evaporate, so he's racing much closer. Von Holt back second last. He's got much, much ground to make up. We're changing colours. It's back there too. Sabarge, he's back and wide as it starts moving. Lady Shenandoah is trying to get off the back of Warney. All right, he's back now. Oh, Evaporate starting to get niggled at as Regal Awards has taken off that little
2: come
3: bit.
2: Come on, Evaporate.
3: Salty
2: Pill's
3: still there. Salty Pill, welcome to the show. Evaporate's trying to... Well, he's gone back to the inside.
2: Go
3: Salty Pearl's it. Now Evaporate.
2: Go on, Vap.
3: Come on, Evaporate. Welcome to the show. Salty Pearl.
2: Come on,
3: Evaporate. Get up, Evaporate.
2: Come on, Evap, you big
3: get
2: galloper.
3: Up. Yeah, welcome to the show. Froggy knew a pedal beats it.
2: Lady Take Shenandoah, bang.
3: And Lady Shenandoah through the middle and goes bang for J-Mac.
2: Be changing colours.
3: Well, we're changing colours and welcome to the show. Just when you thought welcome to the show at the Mutt Race 1, Lady Shenandoah with J-Mac on, straight through the middle and goes bang. Geez, that race changed complexion in the matter of the last 50 metres.
0: It most certainly did. They've been looking to try and find her, getting Burr back to her best form. That think just, sometimes about finding the right race, but what a ride by J-Mac.
3: Yeah, now that just tells you how quick they went. Evaporate, I don't think you really appreciated getting up on that inside. It was a tight run. When you just thought, welcome to the show, who sat in the 1-1, he was up there on the hot pace. That's been the run of the race.
0: Yeah, it has.
3: Next thing, changing colours. The mare comes straight down the outside. You go, hang on, and then J-Mac through the middle. Wow-wee. Wow-wee. That race changed in the matter of 50 metres.
0: Lady Shenandoah gets a group one. Sorry, JJ.
2: The mare's Quinella of the race.
0: They have.
3: Lucy Yeomans and Luke Cartwright came so close by winning their first group one, and they've just missed out. Wow-wee.
2: He didn't know where to look there, did you?
0: Welcome to the show's ran third. Warney's ran fourth. There's plenty of buffering in the middle of it as well. J-Mac copped a little bump, but he gets everything he got out of Lady Shenandoah late. Changing colours has ran second in a
3: look
0: huge
3: at that.
0: Effort.
3: Right after the line, you see Shinny look over and thinking, has she got it? Has she got it? Changing colours,
0: of course.
3: Yeah. Because of saying that, that's Lucy's partner, of course, Blake Shin. Yeah.
0: Big effort. Lady Shenandoah, who was most certainly in the back half of the field, but the speed was on early. It was set pretty well by Regal Award. Salty Pearl was there. Evaporate was in the box.
3: She's nearly bolting with J-Mac coming back in. She doesn't want nothing to do with the macaroni.
0: I wonder what they do with her next.
3: Goes back to Sydney, or does she stay down here for the champion for the 1600 or the Empire Rose? Yeah.
2: Gee, she hit that gap and exploded, didn't she?
3: Warney's run huge. He was third. Pondolo, he's run fifth. Salty Pearl sixth. Sabarge from the rear of the field's in a photo. for seven.
2: Sabaj, isn't he?
3: Yeah, he was good. He was back and wide. He's been a good run too. But I reckon Welcome to the Show has been the run of the race. He'll go to that 1600 first day of the carnival, won't he?
2: Welcome is that the to first the show. Day?
0: What race?
3: Well,
0: are you
3: the old
0: about?
3: Emirates. The old
0: last day.
3: Last day, yeah. Still the last day, is it? Yeah. They change them around that often.
0: Yeah, they do. That's a champion's mile.
2: Champion's mile. It's been that way for a few years.
3: Yeah. You'll have to have a crack at that, don't you?
0: You probably think so, but you think there'll be a couple in this race, and there'll be a couple who come back from the Cox Plate, and there might be a couple from Sydney coming from a King Charles. So I'd say that the champion's mile is going to be a lot tougher than what this was.
3: Yeah.
0: But you do give him an opportunity to get involved again. So that's what you would do with him.
2: That's why people talk about James McDonald all the time.
3: Awkward interview, third time today.
2: Got bored. Should have backed him for 3+, not 2+.
3: Yeah. Gabby and Mac, old acquaintances.
2: Ah. Let's put their business in the street. Good on you.
3: Yeah, Lady Shenandoah, a few of the boys.
2: No, they said War Woven.
3: Ah, War Woven. There, I told the boys War Woven, even though I backed Wolf Gap. Fair dinkum. I'm a Muppet.
2: We've been not too far away. One to go here at Caulfield.
0: There you go. A big win, Lady Shenandoah.
2: So two favourites have won the Quaddy Leagues, but not Sheza Alibi. So good luck. Good luck with that.
0: Salty Pearl, another each way play, was okay on the tempo, but in the end was a little soft. Late.
2: What was the headgear all about on Evaporate?
3: Yeah,
2: first
3: what about
2: time
3: that?
2: I've seen him wearing all that.
3: Weighed him down.
0: The James McDonald just wanders into town and away he goes.
3: Yep.
0: He's changing colours with shoes again.
2: Yeah, massive. You need to watch that race a few times.
0: And that's exactly what the Toorak suggested it would be. A very open handicap, and the betting at Sportsbet suggested, JJ, and exactly how the betting suggested the race might go is exactly how it played out.
2: History defied.
3: So with this J-Mac special, with six group ones or whatever you want to back him for now, it starts from today, what, and ends Champions Day, right?
2: I think it ends later than that.
3: And how many group ones are there?
2: Oh, heaps.
3: Yeah.
2: You want me to count them?
3: No, well, I'm just a ballpark. That's all. Don't forget, you got Melbourne and Sydney on the same day, of course, with the group ones, like the Everest next week and Caulfield Cup, so...
2: King Charles.
3: Yeah, King Charles, so... Yeah.
2: Is Caulfield Cup the only group one here next week?
3: Oh,
0: 1,000 guineas.
2: Oh, that's on... Is that on Wednesday? Or still Saturday?
0: It's next Saturday, I think, isn't it?
3: Is it? Used to be on a Wednesday.
0: It used to be.
2: I think Wednesday's social day or something, isn't it?
3: Okay.
2: It's actually not a big time card of racing, I don't think.
0: We're just having the replay now. Jeez, they did go quick, didn't they?
3: Yeah. That's why Welcome to the Show's been the biggest run, I reckon.
0: Yeah, sure. It's been

0: winner travelled one pair closer than...
1: And, that's, and Panova was back last. She never come into it, did she?
2: No.
0: No. Just went too hard on Regal Award.
1: Yeah.
0: Knocked up a bit.
1: Problem is, that's you can't ride him really any different because he does get charging.
0: You are right, though. Welcome to the Show is a huge run.
1: Yeah.
0: So James is still looking for a run on Lady Shenandoah. Still. We're at the 300.
1: Warnie's out, yeah.
0: Still looking for a run.
1: It's there, but it's tight. Look at the tight run. Yeah.
0: She's not able to fully...
1: I'd like to see the head on. I'd love to see the head on. He made his run there.
2: Yeah, he bumped.
1: He went where Angels Fear to tread. That's been a gun ride.
0: Hasn't it?
1: That's been a gun ride.
0: Pushed that door open, didn't he?
1: Yeah, yeah. Not many jocks would have taken that run. I know you've got to have the cattle underneath you to do it too, right? And the horse has to go through it and open up that gap. But, yeah, geez, it's confidence of horse and rider. I'd love to see the head on. We need to see the head on, JJ.
2: Yeah, there's a little bit of bumping and grinding. I said it before, but it'll be up very shortly. We're going to squeeze a break in before we get to Rose Hill on the other side of this. Wherever you might be, don't forget, we do it all thanks to the trots.com.au and the SEN Victorian Cup Saturday night next week. Going to be huge. Inter Dominion champion Captain's Mistress begins her $1 million pursuit in the SEN Victorian Cup. Quick break. Don't Maccas walk. 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

0: Australia for McDonald's. 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I want to point this out just very quickly. Every single time, Tags.
1: Yeah.
0: Every single time. You put J-Mac in your seeds, or you put him at one, or, yeah, you know, you say he rode that well, and they get the text, he just gets on the best horses and all the stuff. Because there's always some tall poppy syndrome, and exaggerated when people talk through their pockets. I don't understand. Before anyone listening out there wants to text in something about James McDonald at any one time, go and watch that race. That's the reason. I just watched it in the ad break. That's the reason he's the best jockey in the country.
1: Thank you.
0: That is the best ride
1: you'll see. It does it time and time again, though.
0: That was incredible. Incredible.
1: Go and watch one of those Via Sistina wins in Sydney at Rose Hill.
0: So he's not. Let's point this out. He's not a year ago. He's not the only superstar jockey in the country, but he's the best in the country. And that ride
1: sums it up.
0: Go back and watch the full replay. I know you've looked at it a couple of times, Dave.
1: You've got to be fearless.
0: Oh, my God. He bumped. What was the. Johnny O'Neill run out of the way.
1: But the thing is, just the confidence that he shows in the horse and the horse shows in him, to be able to do that, it's not many can. It's just, it's amazing.
0: All right, Rose Hill. Good race here for the girls. Oh, thanks for
1: sports gave up. He never gave up on going for that run.
0: Can we get your notes first? We're running out of time
1: here,
0: actually.
1: You won't believe this. I've had something each way, Escada. I just see huge odds, Escada.
0: Tell me why.
1: She's first up. Here we go. Escada resumes and she does go well fresh. Ran third in a similar race fresh in the autumn and she also draws well to get a soft run. I think she's well over the odds. I just went to get $41 and it came into $35. Miss Freelove, seven, was okay first up and she's looking to remain undefeated second up where she's three of her four wins have been. Draws the car park, which is the big concern. And she's an artist, has been getting beaten week of grade, but he's ticking along nice. Draws perfect and will get a suck run as well.
2: But I'm
1: with Escada at huge odds.
0: Silf here. I've
1: mentioned
0: her before. Okay. She's decent resuming. Her second up form stands up. I like it at 1,200. Zach Lloyd is flying. I want to see them use that early speed a bit closer. She did that on the Gold Coast when she was that red-hot favourite and she won. I'm with Silf. Come on, Zachy Lloyd.
2: So am I.
0: To Tagster, Escada. He did this last week, Tags. You found one late, got yourself up and about.
2: Got yourself out of trouble.
1: Yeah.
2: Maybe we'll just start you from 5:30.
1: Maybe. Can I?
0: You have suggested that before.
2: And go through.
1: Well, 5 o'clock.
2: Go through to the trots.
1: Racing. All right. Hey, Escada has pinged the lids too and going to go forward. And we're going to lead. All right, she's an artist, going to try and take the set. He doesn't want to lead on Escada. I don't know why.
0: Well,
1: that's Molly Burke.
0: No one wants to lead.
1: Yeah. And this is the first time in history Molly doesn't want to lead. So Nepo Baby now takes it up.
0: I need him to keep going here so Silf didn't get up the inside here, JJ, because...
1: Yeah, that's not going to happen.
0: Nah, it's not going to be three pairs back now.
1: Yeah. All right, so I'm in the box seat. Miss Free Love's gone and sat OSL. Oi, oi, oi, in the 1-1.
0: It's wee, wee, wee, I think, isn't it?
1: Yeah, wee, wee, wee. Yeah, something is running down my leg. All right. I tell you what, Escada's travelling here, all right?
2: We're jogging too, don't worry about that.
1: Yeah, there because nothing really want to lead. So Nepo Baby leads him into Miss Free Love.
2: Contact.
1: Now, I need a run. I've got nowhere to go.
2: It's tight.
1: What's this? All right, wee, wee, wee.
0: If he gets out of... Oh, this is...
1: What's it? Oh, this is Garajong. Yeah, and down the outside is in the mum's run.
0: Tullery's, is it?
1: Number two, Tullery's. This is at big odds as well.
0: Not going to get there, though.
2: She's an artist late, too. Look at her go wings. Where is
1: Garajong. I reckon it's Garajong.
0: Yeah, it's one.
1: The one that we were talking about, Tullery's, end up running fourth. Escada's run huge at odds, but out of the money.
0: Drink-wise, photo
1: Nepo
0: finish.
1: Baby. Nepo Baby's back there, too, isn't it?
2: Where do you look there?
1: Yeah.
2: It's Gerringong or...
1: Arabian Rose, Tommy Berry in the middle.
0: I reckon the middle of the inside. I reckon Gerringong's got the bob.
1: Gerringong, I reckon Gerringong's got the bob, too.
2: Yeah. Gerringong. It was all
1: Tyler
2: spot,
1: Scheller.
2: Wasn't it?
1: He's had a good day, Tyler. It's a double.
2: Good race. Competitive racing today.
1: Yeah.
0: We were jogging, JJ. Just needed a little bit of luck when we needed it, but I suppose that's what can happen when you're in that position.
2: Resented the traffic too, I reckon.
1: Oh, look at Escada there. 2-4. Yeah, he's run 6, beating a length. Bit over a length. Didn't get much crack at it.
2: Favourite ends up winning the race.
1: Yeah, she's run good at 40-1.
0: You should have used a more places feature.
1: Yeah. 2-4. Yeah, she's run 6. She's an artist, come down the middle of the track, run 5th.
0: Teller is likewise.
1: Yeah, I just don't know how she keeps starting so short all the time.
2: Who?
1: She's an artist. Well, that was a Group 3 race. Like, she struggled in a 78 and 88 the other day. Like, well, we.
2: Oh, well, we.
1: 15 minutes to Caulfield.
2: Oh, one to come.
1: Yes.
2: Tough
1: I know the Corsons are bullish on Harry's yacht.
0: Forget about Harry's yacht, mate. You're on the Penman,
1: aren't
0: you?
1: I'm on the Penman, mate. Yeah.
0: Don't worry about Harry's yacht, mate. Don't start to back away
1: no,
0: now.
1: No, I did mention it on the odds couple.
0: Okay.
1: But I've taken the Quinella as well.
0: What?
1: There's the Penman on screen now.
0: There he is. He looks a treat.
2: Unlucky number 16.
1: Out in the birdcage there at the back of the racetrack.
2: Penman. This is a tough race.
1: Now, I've got a lay in the cricket tonight. So, you know how Bryce is good,
2: I'm
1: mate,
2: glad
1: with Renshaw. I always bomb Bryce.
2: I'm glad you clarified.
0: Renshaw. I always bomb Bryce. Right. No, we're aware.
1: I say Rhett Renshaw's out of the team. He's not getting there, go. And blah, blah. And
0: because
1: he goes,
0: of his best mate.
1: Anyway, I always stir him up. And then he goes, oh, he's betting at 5. I said, he should be betting at 11. Anyway, he comes on this morning. Don't forget, Australia, are what, 6 for 187 due to lot. He comes up. He goes, you owe me an apology. I said, what do I owe you for? He goes, Renshaw's high bet. And I go, but it's not over yet. He goes, yeah, but he's high bet at the moment. I said, but he's still not over. Cummings, he's 33, not out. What's he on, 46 or 48 or something?
0: So you're both
1: like
0: right, apparently.
1: So, yeah, we're still 3 more batsmen to come in. I know it's the tail end. I'm just saying, well, he's already declared him for high bet and he'd stop the tide from coming in. And he'd have to be, what, $1.20 to win the high bet at the moment.
0: You would think so, but
1: right? So I think he's a good lay now.
0: On that note, we'll get to Chris Nelson, racingqueensland.com.au. Sue, Winnie's had the money at Sportsbet. Chris, we're about 5 minutes away for the mile.
3: Yeah, that was a long story, Tag.
1: It was riveting.
0: Didn't really have much in it either, did Chris? We should. It's almost as fun as that time he told us he shook some guy's hand last and it annoyed him.
1: Good as your multi's going. Good as your multi going, Chris.
3: We missed out on one leg tags, and it was,
1: I
3: don't know what happened there. It just went crazy early.
1: Yeah, it went ordinary.
3: I know. Anyway, here we go. Number 3 Navy Seal each way here. I like the run last start behind Precise Star, who's won 5 straight. Nearly ran it down. Well placed here, I think. So each way at the round, near enough for $6, I think is a good way to go. Sir Winnie's the favourite. Good run first up, but I just thought going 13 to 1600 metres might need this one. So not taking it on, but just a bit wary at the price. So we'll go each way, number 3, Noble Steel. And how good was Arabian Rose in that race in Sydney? Almost got the money. The Glasshouse winner.
1: Yes. Just got beat.
3: Just got
1: huge
3: beaten,
1: run, $14.
3: Yeah. There you go.
1: Hey, how good was J-Max right on Shenandoah?
3: Well, I was happy, Tags, but I've got to say, that was one of the best drives I've seen for a while. I think 9 out of 10 would have given up, wouldn't they, down the straight?
1: Yeah, that's what we said. Not many would have won. He kept persisting with that run.
3: He did, and you could see if he just got through, she had plenty, or she had enough to win the race, and he did. So, that was a brilliant ride.
1: Just the confidence of horse and rider to do that. They've got to trust one another, and that's what they did, and made the run. Yeah,
3: it was an outstanding ride and a great win. So, great.
1: Does not win without that ride.
3: No, definitely not. And as I said, I think, 8 or 10 jockeys probably would have just packed it in, but I'm not going to get through here, but he's not give up.
1: Yep, 100%.
3: Would you have packed it in?
0: Yes.
1: No. Doubt it.
3: I don't think you would have either,
1: Tag. It's a bit hard. In that possession, you got to keep trying. Like, it's hard to... You're in more danger by trying to come out of it and clip the heels than going forward. That's the thing.
3: He was very tight, wasn't he?
1: I know what you're saying. I reckon 9 out of 10 jockeys don't win on it, but many jockeys still would have persisted with that run.
3: Yeah, fair enough.
1: You've got to keep them balanced. And as you say, if he's there and it was tight, but if you come back, you got a chance of clipping both those heels.
3: Yeah,
1: Inside and outside you. So that's why. And as I said, it's all about confidence too and how your horse is travelling. And you've got to be a judge and understand how your mount is actually travelling at the time too to do it.
3: Yeah, it's a lot to sum up.
1: Oh, 100%. You couldn't see two-year-olds do it. Very rare a two-year-old would do that. They'd squib out of it. They wouldn't go for it. Yeah.
3: No, definitely.
1: Yeah. Anyway, you've been great today, Chris.
3: Yeah, that's it for me. I've got two races to go after this, but you guys are going home early. So
1: what are they?
3: Race 9, I've got a roughie here. Super Fair is around, well, keeps firming. It was $41 during the week. Now into just over 20. So number 7 in Race 9, Super Fair, have something each way.
4: Yep.
3: And the last race, you're going to love this. I'll go with Fukabana, but I don't have a lot of confidence. I think it's an open race. So probably Race 9 will see me out.
1: Beautiful. On you, Chris. We'll speak to you next week, buddy.
3: Look forward to it. Enjoy the rest of your day, guys, and your night.
1: Thank you.
0: On you, brother. Love your work as always. RacingQueensland.com.au. Very quick break. TikTok, our man, trots.com.au on the other side of this. And then the last here at the Heath.
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4: G'day guys, an amazing night of racing ahead at Melton on Saturday night. Have a listen to this lineup. Nine races on the program. It all kicks off with the first at 6:29 p.m. The Smoking Up Sprint, a listed classic for the free-for-all paces, the final lead-up into the Grand Circuit SEN Victoria Cup on October 17, followed by three heats of the Victoria Derby, then the Group 3 VL Dullard Trotters Cup. Then we're into two Group 1 races, the Need for Speed Prince for the three-year-old trotting colts and geldings, and then the Need for Speed Princess for the three-year-old trotting fillies. And the night closes off with races 8 and 9, both being heats of the Victoria Oaks. Some best bets for me, three key plays for me throughout the evening. Race 3, number 1, Brooklyn Dan, is going around in one of the heats of the Victoria Derby. Was beaten by Soho Trump first up at Melton a fortnight ago. I reckon he can turn the tables. I think Barrier 1 is a real key for Brooklyn Dan. Soho Trump drawn in Barrier 2. I reckon that'll be the difference. Race 3, number 1, Brooklyn Dan to win. In another heat of the Victoria Derby, race 4, number 5, I like this horse, Nimble. He hails from New South Wales. Going back into July, he was a tragedy beaten, or he looked to be very unlucky in the concluding stages of the Group 1 Queensland Derby. And he actually beat the key danger here, Palladium. They clash in this race on Saturday night in a race at Menangle last time out. He had no luck at all. He was hemmed away on the fence, got clear late and still ran down Palladium. So I'm keen on him. Hopefully he can use his good gate speed and work to the top, and I don't think they'll beat him from there. Race 4, number 5, Nimble. And one on the each way. Race 6, number 1, Mr. Devereaux, who goes around in the Need for Speed Prince Group 1 final. Look, he went up about $10 early in the week. He might have even got out to $12, and he's been well supported into around $5.50, but I still think he's a great bet. I've been a fan of this horse for some time. He draws a great gate here in a big race, and I've just got some question marks around the favourite, Kai Valley Ray, who I'm happy to take on. So race 6, number 1 on the each way, Mr. Devereaux, a quarty for Saturday night. Races 5, 6, 7 and 8 in the first leg, 2, 3, 6, 7, 9 into the second leg, 1, 4, 5, 7 and 8 into the third leg, numbers 2 and 7. And we'll bring it home with numbers 2, 6 and 7. As I said, just a wonderful night of harness racing at Melton Entertainment Park on Saturday night. And the first of 9 set to go at 6:29 p.m.
5: Beautifully done, brother. Now, man, talk as always. All thanks to the trots.com.au. And don't forget, next week, the Inter-Dominion champion, Captain's Mistress, begins her $1 million pursuit in the SEN Victoria Cup. Behind the gates, the last on Caulfield Giddies Day Tags. Take it away first before we get to a sports bet market.
6: All right.
7: Can't take it.
6: Joey McGrath, there you go, the Melbourne Cup.
5: Superstar.
6: Yes, of course. Goes around the world with the cup. What a job to have, eh? All right, here we go. So this is an open race, right? This is an open race. But as I said, it's value to be had, and I think we've landed on Lord Penman here. He isn't the worst as he resumes, and he's at a huge price. First up form is good. Right, he's hasn't finished out of the top two. He's won 4 of his 5 over this trip.
5: Ooh.
6: Draws perfect. He should race just in behind him and well into the first half anyway, and he's ready to go off his trials. Mate, Chris Waller,

0: Well, he's playing second fiddle to Kerimara at the moment, but it is Chris Wilder, and why not?
1: Last preparation, no good. Shock.
0: Yeah, but he didn't. There's a couple of races he didn't run too bad in. But he flies fresh, and this is his pet trip.
2: Hey, Enzudo here for me. He's going to get a fair way back from the gate, but the speed will give him a chance. He was really good down the straight in that Bobby Lewis. And he's come back in good order. The good track works perfectly. He runs well second up. The 1400's a tick for him, as I think he's better over distance than the 6 furlongs that he resumed on or in. And an open race, I think it'd be very hard to hold out. So Enzudo.
0: All right, that's a Robbie Griffiths horse. He got a double yesterday. Now, it's the Weekend Hustler. The Weekend Hustler. Who trained a new road for those two group ones here at Caulfield over the 1400?
2: Ross McDonald, Brad Varilla?
0: Incorrect.
2: Who was it?
0: Clinton McDonald.
2: Did Clinton train it? I thought Ross did.
0: Yeah, Clinton trained it.
2: Did he?
0: And Sparrow, Mark Flaherty.
2: Oh, there you go.
0: That was Mark's two group ones, and much deserved too.
2: I thought Ross trained Weekend Hustler.
0: I'm an idiot. I'm thinking of Regal Roller. So you're spot on. I'm the idiot. Regal Roller's... Was there a Regal Roller today as well?
2: No, it was a couple of weeks ago, the Regal Roller.
0: Yeah, I don't know. Yeah, it's a weekend. I'm an idiot. So I'm too long here. Yeah, you're right. Brad Rawilla, Ross McDonald. I was thinking of Regal Roller for some friggin' reason. Dead set Muppet.
2: I still wouldn't have guessed.
0: I did say the two 1400-metre races here too. He was a champion Weekend Hustler.
2: Yeah, absolutely.
0: Well, seven group ones in a season.
1: We're back three here for the Bet with Great
2: Group. What do we need?
1: We've backed the Pen Man, but we've also backed the Party and Harry's Yacht, both to win the same amount.
2: Good luck, Tags.
0: Yeah, so I know the Corsons are bullish on Harry's Yacht. I've taken the Quinella as well in both top three with Penman. So
2: geez, that'd
0: yeah. Penman wins and it runs second, a hamburger with the lot for the Tags.
1: Oh, you've taken a little quad, a little Quinella.
0: Yeah, a little Quinella did that yesterday.
1: Cheeky.
0: And a same racer, both top three, the Duet.
1: Cheeky from you.
0: All right, here we go.
1: Connor's
0: a bit toey there.
1: The last of 10. Can you do what you did in race 10 last week?
0: Racing. Yes.
1: Zeus.
0: Yeah, Zeus picked as expected. Yeah.
1: Penman, bit of speed, Lord Penman.
0: Yeah, Penman. Yeah, he's hopefully box eight.
1: Hold the spot.
0: Yeah, he's going to box eight.
2: She's humming along. Persian Spirit's another one who's
0: correct
2: up there. Recon.
0: The Party's there. He's found himself a good position just in behind him.
1: Ethanata's
0: and Penman's going to be running fourth. All right. He might be three back the fence here as Regal Zeus trying to push on. He has too. As Persian Spirit yields. And we've just been shuffled back, unfortunately, now with three
1: the
0: back
1: party
0: the fence.
1: 1-1.
0: They're trying to back it off here. But this may suit Penman just due to the fact that they've gone quick.
1: Where's Harry in between them?
0: Harry's Yacht's...
1: The Party's back.
2: Geez, have a look at him just crunch up right now.
0: No, it's the Party. It's the Party's just in front of Penman.
2: Yeah, he is next to him.
0: Yep.
2: As I think JJ said.
0: All right, Athanatos, he's our three deep. Oh, okay. All right, here we go. Starting around
1: the Spirit, closer than normal.
0: Yep. All right, where are we going to go? Starting to get niggled.
2: I'll tell you where we're going to go.
1: Outside
2: backwards.
1: Lead. Yeah, Recon's I know. Going well. It's the Party.
0: Persian Spirit's got something to give. He just can't get out.
1: Can they pick these horses?
0: Where's
1: up?
0: Harry's Yacht?
1: Come on,
0: he's not
1: Party.
0: In the... Yeah.
1: Con Stepper.
0: Recon's hit the front. Penman can't go on with it. Here comes Persian Spirit.
1: Cons the Party.
0: And here comes the Party. Persian Spirit's hit the front. It's going to get the money for Willow.
1: Too good.
0: In the box seat.
1: Too good. Yep. It's the Party second. Persian Spirit's the winner.
0: Yep. Our value play no good.
1: First horse beaten.
0: And Willow gets his winner for the day. Took him to the last, but he salutes.
1: What's on third there? Recon, was it?
0: Yeah, well, Recon hit the front there. Be. Yeah, yep. So Stapati was huge, challenged Persian Spirit in the last 50 metres, but just Persian Spirit for Wild Simon.
1: Too
0: he's good.
1: Up and about
0: Harry's
1: too.
0: Yacht. Harry's Yacht wasn't near him. See, listening to trainers. Yeah.
1: So 13-5.
0: And Recon was big too.
2: Does Timmy this thing's got up the inside of Recon for third. That Regal Zeus has held on, I reckon, for third.
1: Kicked back.
0: Yeah, he's kicked back too. Yeah,
2: jeez,
0: he's
2: I'll tell
0: he
2: you
0: run
2: what.
0: Well.
2: They went quick. It was a very muddled race. They went quick early and took it all off and then were able to go again. So, essentially, the horses that were up there, Persian Spirit was in front of Stapati, and that's probably the difference in the end, to be fair. Regal Zeus put him out and let him out. It's ran third. Recon's ran fourth. I think I backed around about fifth or sixth, I reckon, in Zudo, who's run on okay without helping me get him.
1: 13-5, 4-14. 13-5, 4-14.
0: Geez, he lobbed in a good position, Willow.
1: He usually doesn't travel that close. It's a Persian Spirit.
0: And that's, of course, the Grand Syndicate horse, too. Mm-hmm. So, bunch of owners, good on him.
1: The pen actually found a little bit more.
0: Yeah, he wasn't too bad. He's got beaten probably 2.5 lengths.
1: First horse beat and then was okay to the line.
2: He hit that little flat spot, but he was okay. So, yeah, you're right.
0: Yeah.
2: There you go. Harry Jodd's going to run
0: fifth. He's probably got beaten about 3.5, sorry. Yeah. 3.5, 4 lengths.
1: Harry Jodd okay. Yeah. Zudo okay. Yeah. Not much else to speak of.
2: There you go.
0: Wonder Boy was disappointing.
2: Yeah, he was. He was.
1: Good luck if you got the quaddy.
2: Yeah, absolutely.
0: Can you pay anything?
2: That's the last race at Caulfield. And the only sure thing today, a Macca's running away home. Win or lose, Macca's always delivers. And all thanks to McDonald's. Persian Spirit wins the last at Caulfield.
0: Yum, yum, yum, yum. Now, earlier, just before we went to the last break, you said J-Mac, you got it wrong, didn't you? You said he was the best in the country.
2: Well, he is.
0: Did you say that? I think a lot of people say he's the best in the world, and that's why he's the number one jockey in the world.
2: I don't say he's the best in the world, but that's an
0: opinion. He's rated the best jockey. Yeah, he's embarrassed by it too, right?
2: I'm a Ryan Moore guy.
0: No, 100%.
2: Well, but, I mean, that's not to diminish J-Mac. No. If I had a horse good enough for either of those two gentlemen to ride, I wouldn't care.
0: You wouldn't care. Yeah, it's... how can you judge? It's very hard to judge what jockey,
1: really.
0: Yeah, correct. There's no comparison between, Dunstall and Jenkins, up at his full forward or something like that.
1: But same,
0: you reckon?
1: Yeah.
0: Lockett and Jenkins.
1: Like,
0: Buddy and Jenkins.
1: Lance.
0: Yeah, it's,
2: So, hey, just before you go on with whatever you're going to say, is it the stewards report from the Might and Power?
0: All right, here we go.
2: I'm interested to see what you think about this.
0: Okay, this
2: Land Legend led over race that hung out making the turns. When questioned, rider Ethan Brown explained that in a race that lacked genuine tempo, he had discussed with connections the option of holding the rail and leading if the opportunity rose, particularly bearing in mind that Land Legend had proved difficult to settle in recent races. Brown added that Land Legend began well and, despite his efforts, raced keenly in the lead, setting a fast tempo in front. Trainer Kieran Maher explained that how the horse was ridden was left to the rider. However, Brown was to ensure the horse races tractably and as comfortably as possible. Mr. Maher added that Land Legend is a difficult horse and has a previous history of racing fiercely in its races, and whilst not surprised that Land Legend led, he did not expect the gelding would set such a fast tempo in front. When questioned regarding the improved performance, Mr. Maher explained that he increased the gelding's work leading in today's race, explaining that Land Legend had galloped on the hill track at Ballarat on Saturday the 3rd of October, Tuesday the 6th and Thursday the 8th, along with being worked on the treadmill race morning. Mr. Maher added that the additional work and the firmer track today were the reasons for the gelding's improved performances. Are they being questioned for winning a Group 1?
0: Sounds like it, doesn't it? Well,
1: the tactics of winning a Group 1.
0: The tactics, to question Ethan Brown's a little bit, that's a bit wow.
2: Mm.
0: But for them to question Kieran Maher with a form reversal, understandable, right? As we said, got beaten 9 lengths last start. But, yeah, in order, to question Ethan Brown's tactics, like, stupid, should not have questioned it. But the form reversal, have every right to.
2: Yeah.
0: Right? The improvement of the horse.
2: But I mean, the improvement of the horse, yeah, possibly. But isn't that what trainers are meant to do? Find a way to improve their horses when they're set for certain races?
0: Go through the betting sheets and I bet you there'll be no foul play. Cause
2: of course not.
0: You never saw all Land Legends had a nibble, $71 in the 50s or something.
2: Went the other way.
0: It was nothing like that.
1: No, but it's the tactics that are questioned, right? Not the performance.
0: Yeah, but you could see that at over race with him. They even said didn't make the turns. Like, we know it, but this is an older horse. We've seen him over race with Zach Hurton in a Caulfield Cup.
2: Yeah.
0: Like, or in the Herbert Pet when he came and did Zach ride him the Pride as well?
1: Isn't there a is there a query on whether they should have put in a COT?
2: I'm assuming so. That's just what I read from the stewards report. I haven't read it all, and
0: that's a field of six.
2: The idea but around it. Yeah, I agree.
0: There was five other runners.
1: But it's a valid discussion, at least. It's valid to have the discussion.
0: Yeah. It's weird. It's
2: I don't know, I mean, yeah. six horse race with no tempo, and the fact is that,
0: and the horse then half takes off with him too,
2: and wins, by the way. He also won the race.
0: I would have just went in then and said the horse bolted with me.
2: Yeah.
0: Hey, just and quickly, I just try to keep him in all good rhythm. And as what did I say about Pete Hutchison? He used to say,
2: just roll.
0: No point. Both of us pulling.
2: I like rhythm way more than I'd worry about sectionals, right? Hey, I backed Kujinga in the last each way, about $13 in Sydney. She's trialled up well. She hasn't been asked to do too much. She didn't have a fire shot in the Autumn, but prior to that, she ran really well in better races than this. She actually chased home Autumn Boy and She's Alibi in Queensland last winter. Two winters ago now. Now, 1,100 might be a smidge short for her, but she does run well fresh. And from that gate, and she's got the claim, meaning absolutely zero weight, I think she can give a pretty bold showing. I backed her at $18 last night. So, Kujinga each way in the last at Sydney, which is in 11 minutes' time. Now, we will be off air by that stage.
0: Feast is your favourite, JJ?
1: It is. $2.35. Last bet for the Bet with Greats, Regimental Colours, the 11. Last bet, going to close the group after that.
0: Yep. I think Fierce.
2: What's that?
0: Just put it in your bag, take home.
2: I don't drink soft drink, but I appreciate
0: it. Give it a Sadie.
2: Take the Pepsi home yourself.
0: She can mix it with scotch.
2: This is what people at home are trying. Tags are trying to put a Pepsi bottle into my bag, which I mean, you're doing it
0: I haven't got a bag, mate.
2: Well, you can carry it. You haven't got a bag at all?
0: Yeah, Brucey will take it.
2: Oh, yeah, Brucey.
0: Fierce, I know he's still learning the cape, and all his three wins have come first up and in easy company. Not sure why he's favourite, but he does draw to get the right run. Yeah, I'm not really keen about this last race. And 7, 9, 10 and 13 were my numbers in the quaddy, which, is now kaput.
2: Had you done form?
0: Because
2: we're off air, so
0: I did do form. Yeah, I had to do the quaddy, didn't I?
2: Well, we did the quaddy straight away, as in did our money cold. It has been a fun day. It's a fun day. By the way, the last race in Sydney will be off air, but it's all thanks to McDonald's. And the only sure thing today, a Macca's run on the way home. Win or lose, Macca's always delivers. Been a fun afternoon. Warwoven turns himself into an absolute superstar.
0: Yeah.
2: J-Mac has already won. He gets Lady Shenandoah Group 1 in the Turek. She's Alibi gets done because Ethan Brown and Land Legend. Ethan Brown.
0: Not J-Mac, not Rachel.
2: I'd have J-Mac or Rachel King. What a ride.
0: Well,
2: thank you, Bryce.
0: Top three,
2: thank you, Connor.
0: They?
2: Thank you, Bruce. Thank you, Griff.
0: Thank you, everyone.
2: Thank you, JJ Tags.
1: Good job, boys. Yeah. See you here
2: and
1: next
2: the entire nation right around Australia for sports. But see ya.
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18: Leading impact, it's had the vet check as well, it's been reshod, everything's happened, and now we're set. Final race, we're set to go now. Good luck punters, Brettamall's the favourite, race 9. Here we go, stand by. We wait. Red light continues to blink. They're set. No dispatch at this stage. We still stand by. Light continues to blink. And we just await a start. Here we go, race 9, they're away and racing. Heart of the Med left well out wide. Over yonder, Philip Promise is going forward and railing up to there, Madame Jeanette, and up there too was Boyd. So Madame Jeanette led Boyd. Third placing there is Brettamall. Philip Promise is caught out wide. Leading impact's the inside fifth. From over yonder, Heart of the Med, passed there by Blanc Visage. Three lengths away, Virtue Illusion, the second favourite. Walter Spur and Hooked on Wealth back there as well. Speed good here. Favourites travelling big time. It moves to third, up towards the bend. Leader is Boyd, led by a length here to Madame Jeanette. Now Brettamall, he's peeling to the outside. He's starting to come. Then leading impact and wider out, Blanc Visage. Still the leader, Boyd. On the outside, Brettamall starting to come after it. 300 metres to go. Boyd still in front. Brettamall needs to dig in, the favourite. They're two lengths clear of Hooked on Wealth. It's still Boyd in front. Trying hard the outside, the favourite. Brettamall's going to it now, though. Brettamall gets up and wins. Photo the Miners, Hooked on Wealth, came home with Over Yonder, and back on the inside, the tiring Boyd. Last favourites home, but gee, had to work for it, Brettamall. Back in about fifth placing, Virtue Illusion, leading impact, Blanc Visage. Next one in came Madame Jeanette, Heart of the Med, Philip Promise and Walter Spur back towards the rear. Brettamall, the favourite, gets in. Toro had to earn his fee there. And he's been able to lift the favourite home to score. Brettamall, number 2 for Richard and Chantel Jolly, has won the last. Hooked on Wealth and Over Yonder were both storming home. The 10's got second. Hooked on Wealth and third will be the 11, Over Yonder. 2, 10 and 11. One is fourth, Boyd, who gave a good sight. He was still in front of the 200 metre mark, but they just got to him late. 5 has got fifth, Virtue Illusion. He's come from near last. 1 minute, 0.06 the time. It's a good run. Number two, Brett Amall. He was gutsy there and has won the last race to the rejoice of punters here.
19: Yep, and the short price favourite, Brett Amall, takes us out a winner for the final event there at Morphettville this afternoon. Hopefully you found plenty of winners throughout the afternoon. A good day's racing right around, and we're about to finish things off at Rosehill Gardens. Race number 10 on the program. Numbers you need to be alive in the quaddie are 3, 15 and 8 heading into this final leg. So a couple of big legs getting up there throughout, and obviously highlighted by formal display going back to race number 8, paying $26. Now the runners are behind the gates and 90 seconds of betting time remaining. Massive thanks to John Henry for taking us through this afternoon. Hopefully he steered you into a few winners throughout the day on what's been a fantastic day of racing right around the country, and that is going to extend into tonight. Some really good meetings coming up. Melton, Menangle, Steve Cleave will be joining me shortly. Dan Huddy taking you through tonight, and hopefully plenty more winners to come. But here at Rosehill in the last, it's Fierce, your favourite. $2.50 for Tyler Schiller and Team Hawks. Has been on the drift out from 2.25. Ellipsis on the second line of betting. A little bit of late support for Tommy Berry. And that man again, Bjorn Baker, has been $5 into 3.60. Mercy Me, 4.60 out to 5.50. Double figures for the remainder. There has been some support for Kujenga, $18 into 12. And Kimberly Secrets, best of the rest, $15. And pretty rock solid at that quote. All right, Darren Flindell is ready for us here for the final time. Again, numbers to be alive in the quaddie, 3, 15 and 8 as we wrap things up at Rosehill Gardens. And Steve Cleave will join me on the other side.
20: And what you're looking at right now. So the last are over 1,100 metres and they're moving in well. Kujenga takes up its position. So we're getting set now for the last at 10. Well, we're 7 days away from the Everest. Kaying Rising still $1.30, tempted $6. The King Charles, we saw Autumn Glow, work between races earlier today. So Randwick, the biggest day of the year, capacity crowd expected next Saturday. Midweek racing here in the interim period is back to Rosehill this coming Wednesday. Of course, in Greyhound Racing, it's the last Saturday. Bark at Weddy Park tonight, and their very last meeting before the closure of the Wentworth Park complex will be next Friday night on Everest Eve with a $1 million chase. Now, Ellipsis has been well backed, moves into line, and Regimental Colours getting set. Kimberly Secrets and Lulu Mon now is the last to go forward. So we're ready. Last of the day of the Shandon Handicap, 1,100 metres, and we're good to go. Stand by. And they're off and racing. Ophield Jupiter jumped all right. Regimental Colours very sharp out. We stormed the ramparts. They're the two early. Kimberly Secrets working up on the outside of Kujenga and Oakfield Jupiter on the rails. Followed by Fierce is a bit wide going into the first turn. A length and a half winning Revolution improving on the inside of Ellipsis. Mercy Me beaten for speed. She's second last. And Lulu Mons at the tail of the field. The favourites midfield and wide Fierce. And the front runner Regimental Colours from Kimberly Secrets and Storm the Ramparts. They're two in front of the well-supported Kujenga. Then Oakfield Jupiter, Fierce on a wide path on the outside of Ellipsis. Winning Revolution, Mercy Me is second last. It's Kimberly Secrets moving up to Regimental Colours, then Storm the Ramparts. Further back, Oakfield Jupiter. Fierce on the outside is still coming. A little Kujenga poking through the middle. There's many chances here. Fierce, despite the wide run, hits the lead. It's Fierce, two lengths clear. Lulu Mon is flushing home at a second. Fierce in front from Lulu Mon, and Fierce won the last. That's a good win. Fierce from Lulu Mon and Ellipsis third. Not sure for Storm the Ramparts and Mercy Me. Then Kujenga from Oakfield Jupiter, Regimental Colours, Winning Revolution. Kimberly Secrets was a bit of a hope at the 100 and ran near last. That's been a nice win by Fierce and a good day for Tyler Schiller with a riding treble. A treble for Schiller. One pool payout, 270, 140. Beating Lulu Mon, 3.20, and Ellipsis paying $1.70.
19: 9, 7 and 13. That'll take us away from Rosehill Gardens this afternoon. Final favourite home, and Team Hawks continue their relatively good day. And Tyler Schiller with a treble. Fierce, 2.50, 1.30. Lulu Mon, $3.60, runs another second for Sienna Grima. And Ellipsis third home, 1.50. We'll clear up those dividends when we get them through shortly. Ascot will be our next port of call. Race number 6 in just over 2 minutes. And it's a fantastic race on paper. The return of Basset Hound. He's getting a bit of a cult following over in the West, and he's the $2.15 favourite ahead of Like Clockwork for the famous cerise and white Bob Peters colours at $2.40. It's a two-horse betting race, according to punters. And Steve Cleave, I get to welcome you in today, mate. A very good evening to you. A fantastic night of racing, or chasing and pacing more so, coming up. But also, the gallops are still making an appearance, mate.
0: Yeah, certainly is. All three codes going head-to-head for a couple of hours whilst the thoroughbreds finish up. But great to work with you for the first time tonight, Dan. I've got to say a big thank you, A, to filling in for me, and then B, getting to work with me on the night, because I've been stuck at home with a mare following for this week and have not been able to work. So great to finally get back on air.
19: Oh, mate, it's great to hear your dulcet tones back on the air as well, and hopefully plenty of winners to follow, and hopefully the foal can make its appearance felt very shortly for you and the team. Now, we just mentioned, of course, Ascot Race 6. The quaddie's not yet getting underway, but this sixth event on the card, I'm fascinated to see the return of Basset Hound. As I mentioned, he's growing quite the cult following over in the West, and punters are expecting him to, well, definitely figure in the finish. He is on the drift, though, late. Have you got a thought one way or another here?
0: Yeah, look, I thought he's a little bit too short here. I really like this horse, Basset Hound, and I think he's going to be very hard to beat first up. He's got a good first up record. Like Clockwork, he went really well first up. But I'm going to go for a little bit of value outside of him. Just going a little, a 1/6 each way play, number 2, Black Aura here. It's a $31 and $4.20 chance. But I just reckon for your trifecta's first fours and a little each way play, number 2 was a bit of a value play here. So going for a roughie, not expecting it to be able to upset Basset Hound, but I just can't latch into Basset Hound at $2.20. That's just not good enough value for me. So I'm just having to play on the roughy Black Aura, number 2.
19: No, I like that. Hopefully find some value, and there's certainly good form around Black Aura as well. There's some support at the price for Thermosphere Lad. We know how well he goes at Ascot. Gets back there today for Ange Johnston and Natika Reardon, and has been $21 into 12. So some good support for Thermosphere Lad, but Black Aura, Steve, the one you mentioned, 18 out to $31 as they line up pretty well here. So best of luck to you, mate, and then we'll climb into what's going to be a massive night. We've got Eagle Farm Race 9 about 5 minutes away, but let's get you out to Ascot, and fingers crossed for Black Aura fans.
21: ...of them for the day. Been pretty good. The track, it's played fantastic. On speed from the back. Breeze not a factor. Dying away to virtually nothing at all. So Tycoon Harry to move in, all eyes on Basset Hound. Like Clockwork, and they're set to go. The gates were rocking. Red light now going on. Set to run. Off they go. Like Clockwork came out about a half length behind them. Basset Hound went straight back, and so did Divine Belief. King's Court flew the gates from the inside, won the start. Tycoon Harry, Pinger's also driving forward. Black Aura's charging up on the fence to be fourth when they'd settled properly ahead of Schnitzel Arte. Thermosphere Lad, Like Clockwork, two lengths away behind them came Basset Hound, and last is Divine Belief. King's Court shows the way. At the 550, King's Court, three quarters, Pinger's, Tycoon Harry, trapped three deep. Black Aura down on the inside next of all, just up ahead of Schnitzel Arte, who's being followed by Like Clockwork. Basset Hound is right on her tail and coming to the outside. Pinger's got his head in front of King's Court. They beat off Tycoon Harry. Parnham the first to go. The trigger, Like Clockwork. Carberry has to go for the shillelagh. Basset Hound, Like Clockwork. Basset Hound, he gets a sniff, goes up, grabs the lead. The Hound. The Hound wins on return. Basset Hound beat Like Clockwork or Divine Belief. Behind them came Tycoon Harry, Black Aura and Schnitzel Arte. King's Court was next, followed by Thermosphere Lad. And in behind those last home is Pingers. Number 8, Basset Hound, ridden by Patrick Carberry. First up, gets the better of Like Clockwork. Over the concluding stages, Divine Belief flooding home from the back to grab third.
19: Oh, Basset Hound, Steve, he's back in a very big way and gets the job done for Paddy Carberry and Mitch Pateman, whose stable is flying. 215, 114, the winner, Like Clockwork, $1.14. And Divine Belief gets back to some really good form that we knew this horse could produce. Runs third, paying $13 the place. But, mate, can't take anything away from that winner.
0: No, that was very impressive return and signs of good things to come. I think he's going to have a big, big prep.
19: No, certainly. And your one as well, sneaking through along the inside, obviously just missed the placings, Black Aura, but that might be one to watch getting into this preparation, this mare. We know what she can do. She loves Ascot, so she could be one to follow.
0: Yeah, certainly wouldn't be ruling it out. Did find the line well. It's missed out on fourth by a bee's proverbial, but it was getting home strong. So don't rule it out going forward.
19: No, certainly not. All right, now we've got Menangle getting underway in 5 minutes, mate, but we're just going to go quickly back to Rosehill Gardens on that final event on the program. Interim divs are through. Fierce the winner, $250, $130. Lulamon, $3.60. Ellipsis third, $150. And fourth in was the 10, Mercy Me. And going down the board here, the Quinella will pay $18.70, Exacta $29.60, the Trifecta on 9.7 and 13, $121.50. First four, 9.7, 13 and 10, $396.70. Running double races, 9 and 10, the numbers you needed, 8 and 9, $10.40. And looking at the quaddy, the numbers you needed, 315, 8 and 9, $2,983.10. So well done if you got a piece of that. Now, we've got a listed race coming up from Eagle Farm here, Steve. It's the Queensland Cup over the 2,400 metres. Have you got a thought here? Amplify heads the betting. Kieran Maher, can he get the job done in Queensland as well? Probably. $3.30 is the favourite at the moment.
0: Yeah, I think he can actually. This horse likes this trip too. So that little bit longer distance. And we know how well Kieran Maher's going at the moment. His horses are literally flying all around Australia. So he's drifting out a little bit, but I'm happy to stick with him and defy the drift. That just spells a little bit better value here. So I'm sticking with him. I'm sort of risking the second favourite, Chillaxing, a tad. But he has good late support. But I'm happy to sort of go around him and stick with the favourite here and Amplify.
19: And good to see Angela Jones back in form as well. Of course, we know she missed most of the Queensland Winter Carnival after, unfortunately, a fall leading to a fair few injuries for Ange. But she's back on the winner's list, and a listed winner here will do her confidence the world of good, I would imagine. And $3.40, it's good to be teaming up with Kieran Maher. Makes life a little bit easier, mate.
0: Certainly does, and what a stable to be teaming up with as well. Anything, it doesn't matter what form they've got, what odds they are, you'd never knock back a ride for the CMAR stable, because quite often you see, you know, the stable mates getting up at good odds too. So, you know, even though the favourite may be the one that they want to go with, if he's got other ones in the race, he can soon overturn the favourite with a roughie. So you'd never knock back a ride for the stable.
19: No, certainly not. And dare I say the words, land legend. I think that just proved, proved the case, right. A little bit earlier today. And obviously still working out which direction they're going to go with land legend. It wasn't sold exactly on going to the Caulfield Cup next week. Cox Plate's an option. So plenty in the wash up there, and we'll dig deeper into that as the night goes on.
0: Plenty of good races to target.
19: Oh, isn't it? So it's handy to have all those options. But they're moving in well here at Eagle Farm. This is the listed Queensland Cup, a mile and a half the distance. Amplify, 310 out to 340. Chillaxing, you heard Steve mention the late money, 440 now, $3.90. Felix the Scat, $5 out to $7.50. Next best with Diamond Show. Let's get you trackside for the listed Queensland Cup.
20: All doodle do. Amplify goes to a centerline draw. Tapple Doodle Doo joins them. The field of 12 are locked and loaded. Ready for the cup. There's the light. Racing. They jumped at an even line. Let's see who's going to go forward in the early stages. Artful Girl is one of them with DeMarque and Divine Purpose. Superfair not far away to the fence. Felix the Scat sweeping up in the middle of the track. Behind them, Sun Worshipper, Amplified midfield away. Chillaxing, Moore's trying to find a spot. Currently three wide around Marinaro and Prince Levi. Then Diamond Show and Tapple Doodle Doo settles at the rear of the field. They've gone by the winning post. A lap of Eagle Farm left to go. Out at a casual tempo, DeMarque is the leader. Artful Girl travelling in second, Divine Purpose, box seating third, the inside, and Felix the Scat, the jock, was able to navigate a path to be fourth on a one-out, one-back trail. Now Amplify, three wide Amplify, so going forward to get up closer to the action. Superfair midfield on the inside of Sun Worshipper. Then came Prince Levi. Chillaxing's got him one off, with three behind him, Marinaro, Diamond Show, and Tapple Doodle Doo. An estimate 15 lengths spans the cup field as they race down the back straight to approach the 1,400 metres. And DeMarque in his favourite role, the lead role. Amplifier's got up to be second, three quarters away. Two away third, Artful Girl, Divine Purpose. They're travelling third and fourth and getting good runs in the middle part. Three to Felix the Scat in clear air in fifth. Two to Superfair on the inside of Sun Worshipper. A length and a half behind it at stablemate Prince Levi. Then Chillaxing still in fourth last position. Around 10 off the lead as they go towards the 1,000.
1: Gosham, Marinaro, Diamond Show and Tapple Doodle Doo. Little change to the running order. DeMarco holding sway in front, goes to the side of the course. Three quarters to the favourite Amplify sitting up in second. Divine Purpose third, Artful Girl in fourth, has been given every opportunity. Felix the Scat next, then Super Fair. Here are the moves. Sun Worshipper takes off. Chillaxing goes as well. Tapple Doodle Doo trying to circle wide. Prince Levi shuffle back to third last. Diamond Show getting on its bike and now Marinaro is at the tail end. The field becomes more compact up to the turn with 500 left to run. DeMarco led the way. Amplify

0: fourth. Not far away was Sun Worshipper, Artful Girl, Prince Levi, DeMarque. Then came Diamond Show Marinaro, Dabble Doodle Doo made a brief dash in the straight but peaked and ran last.
1: All the late money was spot on there, and Chillaxing gets the job done. Tony Golan prepares the Quinella, $4.170. Felix the Scat, $2.50. Amplify, the favourite, back in third, Steve. We'll pay $1.65 for Ange Jones. But a nice win to Chillaxing and continues that good record at the Eagle Farm 2400.
2: Yeah, sat back, just it wasn't really a fast run race, but they sort of bowled along at a nice tempo, and it just sat back and waited for the splits, and it just hit the line absolutely super. I didn't have Amplify Map to be sitting outside the leader. Once we got there, I thought we might be in a little bit of trouble. But top of the straight, it looked okay, but unfortunately, the sweepers just got straight home over the top of them.
1: No, a good finish nonetheless, though. In a listed race, that's what you want to see, but we've got to move on. We're about to kick things off from Menangle, mate, and Jason Grimson prepares the first favourite. $2 out to $2.70, I Got Chills. Have you got a thought in the first of eight at Menangle?
2: Yeah, I am with I Got Chills. It's been racing in terrific fashion. It drew barrier nine here two starts ago. It ran second to Springfield Affair, who's been absolutely low-flying and broke the 150 in that run as well. And I don't think there's a horse in this that could beat him if they were to go that time again. $2.70 is probably the right price considering the draw. Happy to stick with him at number 11, I Got Chills.
1: And a little bit of money for the two as well. Outside Fighter has been $26 top fluck, now into $15. So a little bit of specking at the price there for the two, Outside Fighter. But they are just starting to score up here for the first event on the program. We'll get you those divs from Ascot shortly. They're just not through for us as of yet. Bendigo Race 2 right on the back of this first event from Menangle. But good night. Weather conditions look fine there in New South Wales. Eight races on the program. Let's take you out to Menangle for the first.
3: For Yule Hoof Oil, Race 1. Set, racing. I Got Chills began pretty hard on the outside, is trying to get across and lead Buzz Bombs there. Outside Fighters pushing through, and there's three abreast as they go by the winning post. Van Basten tucks in behind them, and they were followed by Ultimate Cruiser. The next one as they leave the straight was Bartello, followed then by He's a Meister. Back on the inside is Arg. Further back in the run then came Dom Toretto, and at the back end of the field is Quiet Storm. So they sort their order out, and the lead group of horses get a little bit of separation here on the backpack. 25.8 was that split, and now I Got Chills comes up on the outside, heads off Outside Fighter. This now forces Buzz Bomb to breeze on the outside of Van Basten, and then 2 metres away to Bartello, finding itself in a real good spot from Ultimate Cruiser. It's buried back on the inside. The next one down the back was Dom Toretto. They were followed well back in the run then by on the outside Quiet Storm. Inside of it, He's a Meister, and Arg is at the back of the field. 27.6 that next split, the half in 53.4 if you don't mind. And as they come off the back straight, they've been low flying. Can these leaders keep this pace up? They've got 500 to go. I Got Chills led up on the outside. Buzz Bombs really issuing a challenge. They were followed by Outside Fighter. Bartello's had a good run from Van Basten. Where are these back markers? They start to peel to the outside, including Quiet Storm and also Arg as they straighten up. Buzz Bomb serves it up on the outside here too. I Got Chills not done with. Bartello's labouring. Further back then is Van Basten trying to angle into the clear, and right off the track, Arg is really starting to sprout wings. Arg goes out after Buzz Bomb and Bartello. It's narrowly Buzz Bomb. Arg dives. Got up, I reckon. Arg! Right on the line, I reckon. Blau's Buzz Bomb. And they've lined up for the miners. You've got Bartello up along the inside, finishing off really hard. There was further back then, I Got Chills in company with Ultimate Cruiser steaming home. Then we go back to Van Basten in that bunch of horses. Dom Toretto, He's a Meister. Well back to clock in was towards the tail, Quiet Storm. And with it, Outside Fighter, Arg, has been able to score, I reckon. It is.
1: Yeah, certainly has on the outside there. Arg, Steve. Not a bad way to start the night there at Menangle. And one for the value players as well. We'll pay about $18 in the end.
2: Yeah, he loves it when the speed's hot, and it was hot early. Those first three went to the charge into the first corner, absolutely low flying, and that's what suits that horse. And he just peeled off and burned up the straight. And good to see the pirate horse get back into the winner's circle.
1: Certainly is. 9, 6, and 4 it looks to be. We'll confirm those shortly. We're going to head to Bendigo and Paddy Doyle shortly for race number 2 on the other side of this.
4: Forget what you've been told about greyhound racing. The truth is, New South Wales has led the nation in reform, with the welfare of greyhounds being the number one priority. Serious

0: This race day injuries have fallen by 91%. More greyhounds are now rehomed than bred, and the industry contributes more than $750 million yearly to the New South Wales economy without needing any taxpayer funds. Greyhound racing leads the way in reform, so it's time the conversation moved forward. Search GNRSW News and discover the truth.
1: And the action keeps rolling here in Victoria. Bendigo, race number two for the Greyhounds. Steve Cleave, we've got our favourite here at the moment, $3.50, True Rage. Your thoughts?
2: Yeah, I'm with the seven here, True Rage. It was about $4.20 only about a minute and a half ago. So late money has really come for this one. The one and the two were fighting out favouritism, but I'll certainly working my way around those. But wow, now into $3.40, the seven, and that's who I'm with, True Rage.
1: Yeah, that money continues. The two on the second line are betting $3.60 out to $4. Hillbilly Tiger, $4.60 into $4.40. And that's about it. Not too many moves at a price. But True Rage will start our favourite, you'd imagine. Paddy Doyle, our caller trackside, his numbers are 6, 5, 3 and 7. So he's with Hillbilly Tiger on top here in race number 2. On the other side of this, we kick things off at Melton. Big night coming up, Steve, and we'll have a look at that on the other side of Bendigo race 2. As we take you trackside, say very good afternoon, good evening to Paddy Doyle.
3: Good on you, Dan and Scott and Steve as well, as we're about to get set for race number 2. First went to the shorty. It was won by One Vision. True Rage here, the 3.40 market, electing from 5.50. Second of the evening, we're almost good to go. This Bendigo program complementing a big night in town at the minute. All set. Stand by Bendigo. And away. Oh, missing the start was Recharge. It was a little tardy away. Beginning fast, Poor Wonder. It leads by two lengths to Aston Neutron. Up there, Hillbilly Tiger, True Rage. Kremers Cothen getting shuffled back in the field with Scott Redacted. Then came Recharge. And back towards the tail end of the field as they work up to the turn of Lapidae Cathy. Front runner is Aston Neutron from Poor Wonder. Then came True Rage. Aston Neutron holding on, though. Aston Neutron wins it by two lengths to True Rage. Poor Wonder third. Fourth a little tighter. Lapidae Cathy was there with Kremers Cothen and Scott Redacted. Then came Recharge back at the tail end of the field, and the time was 24.36.
1: 1.73 and 2 will be your numbers there. Aston Neutron, $4.80, $1.70, $1.50 True Rage, and Poor Wonder, $2.50. Gets third there in race 2 from Bendigo, 24.36 the time, and those numbers going straight into the frame, Steve, and not too far off there in race number 2 from yourself.
2: Yeah, got close, but unfortunately no winner, but hopefully we can improve that as the night goes on.
1: And we're about to kick off a massive night of pacing at Melton. We'll dig into that in just a second. Just clearing up some dividends here. Correct weight at both Ascot and also Eagle Farm. So Ascot race 6, it was Basset Hound, $2.15, $1.14, like clockwork, $1.14, and $13 the place for Divine Belief. King's Court was officially fourth home. Quinella paid $1.60, exact at $3.60. Trifecta 8, 9 and 3, $179.10. The first four are numbers 8, 9, 3 and 5, $1,202.30. Running double on races 5 and 6, 3 and 8 were your numbers, $70. And the early quaddie, 10, 12, 3 and 8 were the numbers, and it paid $9,854.30, if you don't mind. Well done if you got a piece of that. Now, also Eagle Farm, quickly before we get into Melton, 6, 4, 3 and 9 correct weights been given. $4.170 for Chillaxing, Felix the Scat, $2.50, $1.65 for Amplify, and Divine Purpose, fourth in. Quinella paid $16.40, Exacta $25.40, Trifecta 6, 4 and 3, $95.40, the first four 6, 4, 3 and 9, $1,361.70. Running double races 8, 9, 6 and 6. The numbers you needed, $28.70 paid there. All right, Melton, Steve, huge night coming up. We've got two group ones, heats of the Vic Oaks and the Derby, and we kick things off with the listed Smoking Up Sprint. It doesn't get much better than this.
2: No, it certainly doesn't. We're starting to wind up into our bigger races, especially the Victoria Cup coming up very soon. So we start to see all the good horses lining up and getting ready for the big ones. And one of the best horses going around at the moment is the exciting number 2, Fighter Command. He is absolutely low flying for Jess Tubbs. And I think he'll be winning this again. He is short enough at $1.55. Not a betting prospect for me, but I do think he'll be winning. To try to find a little bit of value in the race, I've just gone a wider first four and trifecta, hoping that a few of the roughier ones can get in for second and third. But I've got Fighter Command clearly on top, the two. My numbers 2, 3, 6 and 10. And then I've also thrown the 9 in to put in for fourth in your first fours as a bit more of a value. So Fighter Command on top. Number 3, Our Sunset Delight for Jason Grimson. He's been going very

0: well up at Menangle with a couple of wins. Well, he's actually got 3 wins for his last 5 starts. The other 2 starts he runs second at. I'm not sure he can get over the top of Fighter Command, but he'll certainly be there at the finish, giving him a good push. Then we've got the 6, Sir Jimmy. A little bit of a tricky draw over the short trip, but at $3.10 the place, you've certainly got to have him in your trifectas and first fours. And then we move out to number 10, Bulletproof Boy. Well, we all know what a marvel he is. He's beaten Leap to Fame. He's been there and done it all before, and hopefully he can bring his best back to come back for another Victoria Cup tilt here. He's currently at $7.50. And I've thrown the 9, Hoorah Filtra, in, as I said, just to throw in as an extra one for fourth in your first fours. It's a little bit of value. It's going around at about $23, but it'll certainly be hitting the line strong after sitting back and not doing much work. He's got a really good sprint on him at the finish, but I think Fighter Command will be too good for them, and I'm not real stressed if he gets crossed early. I actually think he's a better horse off the sit, but whether he's in front or whether he's got the sit, I still think it'd be too good for him here. So Fighter Command is my on-top selection.
1: Beautiful. So hopefully for favourite punters, the night gets off to a winning note in the listed Smoking Up Sprint. Love the story around Bulletproof Boy. He's been a fantastic horse for Scotty Ewan and the family, and Jimmy Herbertson as well. He's taken them across Australia. He's done so much, Bulletproof Boy, and he's meeting with support again tonight, Steve. He's been $12 into $8, so that support does continue for him. They're not jumping out of tree to back him, but he's comfortably there on the third line of betting behind Fighter Command, who's just holding that $1.55 quote as they start to score up here.
0: He's
1: for
0: a
1: the
0: public
1: first.
0: Horse. Isn't everyone he just... loves him. He's the horse that everyone dreams to have in their stable. You know, he sort of flies under the radar, but yep. Gee, he's done some fantastic work.
1: Over $1 million in prize money as well. He's an absolute ripper. But Fighter Command is your favourite as we kick off a big night of pacing and the on-top selection for Lachie McIntosh as well as Steve Cleave. Let's get you trackside to kick off the night at Melton.
2: Doolagiri, the pole marker's galloped. So Doolagiri's galloped. He's going to miss out on his spot. They're ready to go. There's the light. They're away. Not a lot of speed. Fighter Command staying one off. Our Sunset Delight was out in a hurry to lead. Going across with him was Smokin' Ace to be second, but eyeing off the spot behind the leader. My Ultimate Barney was driving up, trying to hold, but couldn't hold the spot. It's 3 the pegs. Sir Jimmy sliding forward to sit parked in the first turn, and Fighter Command, after a slow start, panned out pretty well. He's in the 1-1, the favourite. Bulletproof Boy is tracking him up. He's 3 back on the outside at quite a pedestrian speed early on for this grade, so Fighter Command's going to pop around and swap spots with Sir Jimmy, and his head on his chest, easing back, looking for cover. Hesitate, second last to the group. Diamond Eclipse went to the inside to follow Hoorah Filtra. Last is Triple Eight, as Fighter Command whipped around the outside to take up the running. So 28-2 was the first quarter of the mile, and the favourite taking control, Fighter Command, crossing over Our Sunset Delight, who's happy to take the cover. Third on the pylons is Smokin' Ace. Fourth on the pegs, My Ultimate Barney. Sir Jimmy left out in the open, just going up a little closer. Bulletproof Boy in the 1-1, but he's about 18 metres off the leader from Hoorah Filtra. Hesitate. Diamond Eclipse at the tail end of the group. Triple Eight and Doolagiri, after a bad start, was tailed off. 28 was the second quarter, so 56 through the half. The favourite, Fighter Command, in control. He goes along the back straight at the 600 with a length advantage. Right on his helmet is Our Sunset Delight in second. Sir Jimmy third, just edging up a little bit closer, but reined up by the same token. Here's the People's Champ, Bulletproof Boy, launching out 3 deep, and he's coming in a hurry now to make a line of 3 to the home turn. Held up over on the inside, Smokin' Ace. Hesitate, his stablemate coming into it, then My Ultimate Barney. 27-5 down the back, into the lane. Fighter Command led, but running on empty. Bulletproof Boy swept up the People's Champ to take the lead. He loves this race, the Smokin' Up listed classic. Coming through late, Our Sunset Delight, but it's Bulletproof Boy. Bulletproof Boy is back. He beats Our Sunset Delight. And 10 away, third, Fighter Command. Fourth, I think, was Smokin' Ace. From Hesitate, the stablemate. And close up was Triple Eight. In behind them, Sir Jimmy. And then Hoorah Filtra, My Ultimate Barney. Diamond Eclipse and Doolagiri, after a bad start, was tailed off all the way. 27-6 home, and they've rated 150.7 for Aldebaran Park.
1: Isn't he a ripper, Steve? Bulletproof Boy, he gets the job done in the listed Smokin' Up Sprint. 850, 165. Our Sunset Delight, second, 150. And Fighter Command, the favourite, back in third, $1.10. But he's an absolute ripper.
0: He is a marvel. We're just talking about him before the race, and he's just proved exactly what we're saying. He's a people's horse. He loves it when the speed's on. He's back. Scotty's timed his run. Absolutely beautiful. Look out. He's going to be primed for the Victoria Cup.
1: Oh, best of luck to Scotty Ewan. A fantastic story there, Bulletproof Boy. And what a way to start off the night at Melton. That'll get

0: the Hart Racing. We've got a couple of group ones. We've got the Vic Oaks and Derby heats as well throughout the night. So plenty to lap up. But mate, we've got to jump over to the Meadows. They're kicking off their 12 race card in just a second. Our favourite, or we've got three equal favourites here. Tough way to start the night for punters. Saint Fishy, United George and Zara's Keith all at $3.50. Allura Dash next best at $8.50. Have you got a tip for us in the first, mate?
1: Yeah, I'm with the four Saint Fishy. I think it gets in front of the other two favourites. And if it does that, I don't think they'll get past it. Punters are struggling to separate them, but I am with the Brendan Purcell trained Saint Fishy number four.
0: Beautiful. And Dan Hibbert, our caller tonight, his number's in the first, 5, 3, 4, and 7. As we say, a very good evening to Dan and Cross Trackside.
2: We've got four semi-finals of the Great Chase Series races, 5, 6, 7, and 8 tonight. Great series, the restricted series, and all the provincial form comes to town tonight, and it's semi-final like the final here next week. Green light on for the first. Last look at the board. The 4 and the 7 are going to go equal favourites. Set to run. And away, there was good speed out. Saffron Monsoon on the inside. United George wanted to get up the track, but it didn't matter. He crossed over and led by a couple of lengths. Saint Fishy almost got over in front of Saffron Monsoon, pressing on. Allura Dash was next, then Gallywood. Well back was Godzilla, and then came Paul Waldorf and Zara's Keith, but United George is 5 in front. Saint Fishy appears to be the only danger. They're clear on Gallywood getting to third, but United George is still 4 in front. Saint Fishy's closing in, but United George Georgia length beat Saint Fishy, third in Gallywood, fourth in Godzilla. Then came Allura Dash, further back to Zara's Keith, who made a bit of ground. Saffron Monsoon and Paul Waldorf, 30 and 23 the time on the opener.
0: Oh, well, United George gets the job done, was one of the three that punters had outlined here heading into it. And oh, so close, Steve, with Saint Fishy flying home for second ahead of Gallywood in third.
1: Yeah, unfortunately, Saint Fishy just didn't get the jump right. It was really slow out of the boxes. United George crossed and led by 5 lengths. And unfortunately, we were bumping with the one and losing ground. And then when it finally got a clear sort of running, it made a late charge, but it was all too late. United George was off and gone.
0: Yeah, in a time of 30 and 23. So United George takes it out and will clear up dividends there shortly. Now, we've got Eagle Farm's final event, and it's the Listed Members Cup coming up in just over 3 minutes, and Bendigo race number 3, Hot on Its Hammer. So stand by for that, but clearing up some divs here. Bendigo race 2, the numbers were 173 and 2. Aston Neutron, 480, 170. $1.50, True Rage. Poor Wanda, 250. And the 2 was 4th. Quinella, 10.40. Exacta, 18.90. Trifecta, 1.7 and 3. $130.80. First 4, 1.7, 3 and 2. $576.80. And the running double on races 1 and 2. A pair of 1s you needed. $8.20 it paid. And Melton race 1. Interim results through there on the Listed Smoking Up Sprint. And it was the old boy, Bulletproof Boy, taking it out. $8.50, $1.65. Our Sunset Delight, $1.50. Fighter Command, $1.10 for 3rd. And Smoking Ace was 4th. The Quinella will pay $19.60. Exacta, $42.50. Trifecta on 10.3 and 2, $44.70. And the first four, 10.3, 2 and 4, $396.70. It's the first on a big night at Melton. The 10th at Eagle Farm coming up shortly, as well as Bendigo's next event.
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0: Saturday night lights, indeed. Fantastic night of chasing and pacing coming your way. Dan Huddy, Steve Cleave with you for tonight, and hopefully plenty of winners coming our way. Now, the last event from Eagle Farm wraps up the quaddie. Four and a pair of sixes are the numbers you need coming into this final event, and we end the day with a listed event. This is the Tats Members Cup, and Fukubana is our favourite for Matty Dunn and Andrew Mellion. $3.50 out to $4.40. He's got the drifts late. SJ Angela Jones looking for another winner today, $5.50. Hell Next Best, $6.50 into $6. And Fabulantes heads the remainder, $6.50. And pretty rock solid at that quote. A bit of late support for Zalaika, $11 into $8.50. Steve, any thoughts on the Members' Cup here?
1: Yeah, I'm with the pun that probably most people think that I'm going to. That's number seven, Hell. It's been racing very well. Tony Golan Staples going great guns. And I like the way this horse is racing. It is stepping up a little bit in class, but the way it's been performing, the light weight, I think it can get right into this. It's $6.220. I think that's a nice little each-way play.
0: No, love that. And Emily Lang, fresh off a little break herself, so no doubt she'll be hungry to get her feature race success at one of her first meetings back. And looking around the board, there's some nice horses in this. Warby, on his day, geez, he can put in a good race. So Warby was formerly trained by Kieran Maher in Victoria when he kick-started his career, Steve, and now finds himself with Tony Golan. But Enigmatic, I think, sums up Warby quite well.
1: It's a good way to put it.
0: And they start to line up here for the last event on the program. Race three from Bendigo. We're about 90 seconds off advertised starting time there. So we're going to hopefully get Eagle Farm done and dusted before we get back out to Paddy Doyle. A quick tip from you, Steve, there at Bendigo.
1: Yeah, quick tip here. I think the two Ransom just leads and wins, to be honest. Mm-hmm. I don't think anything can run it down if it does find the front. It is the quickest dog in the race and the quickest one out of the boxes. I haven't actually even seen the to $1.45, so there you go. I haven't even seen the odds there. I just had a look at my quick notes and it looked like the best one there to be able to find the front and win. But $1.45, we'll just watch it go around and cheer at home.
0: Make that $1.35 now. The punters keep piling in for
1: They've
0: this
1: heard me tip it.
0: Mate, you're the market mover yourself. Ripper Rufus on the second line of betting, $2.15 on the drift out to $3.10. Paddy Doyle's numbers as well, if you're looking for them. Race three, he's gone 2, 5, 1, and 4. So they're coming up shortly. There's one more to load at Eagle Farm, though, so we'll get out to Eagle Farm for the listed Tats Members Cup, and then we'll be straight to Paddy Doyle at Bendigo.
6: Nearly $5 the field. Fabulantes comes up. They're all in. Locked and loaded. There's the red light flashing brightly. All set. Ready to break. Racing Brisbane. Warby made a bad start, came out last. SJ began well. Hell with good early speed with Rate Notice, Kintyre, and Space Tracker is flying through. Just behind them on settling down, Fukubana, no drama off the track. Then came Demon Darb, getting back Boom Talk, the drover, Fabulantes, Zalika, and Warby in last position. They travel into the first bend, just over 1,000 left to run. The expected leader was Hell, and it's in front from Kintyre, who comes across to be second. Rate Notice third. Space Tracker fourth and fifth and deep was no drama as they go towards the 800 metres. Then came Demon Darb inside of SJ. After the good beginning, he drifts back to midfield. Two to Fukubana, who travels behind SJ. Over on the inside, the drover. Boom Talk, Warby, Fabulantes, and Zalika stay motherless last. 13 lengths off the lead. Travelling by the 600 metres. Hell, making all haste for home, comes to the turn in front. Will get away from the rail and lead from Kintyre, who's looming large on the outside. Rate Notice in third. Space Tracker fourth. SJ next. Then no drama. Fukubana to the outside. Fabulantes going up on the inside, and Boom Talk was the widest runner. Hell bobbing in the lead. Kintyre on the outside is trying hard, and then came Space Tracker. Soon afterwards, Kintyre took control. Hell trying to box on, then Space Tracker, Fukubana, and Boom Talk right down the outside. It's Kintyre and Hell. Kintyre the leader, getting close to home, and Kintyre won. Kintyre from a host of them there. SJ, Hell, out wide of Fukubana. No drama, not far away with Space Tracker. Leave the bonus to the judge. Then the drover, Fabulantes, Warby, followed by Zalika, Boom Talk.
0: Yep, and it'll be Kintyre. We'll clear up Div shortly. They're about to go Bendigo.
7: Green lights on. We're ready to go for the third. Goldfields Catering, stand by for a start. Ransom the shorty in two. Ready? Racing, Ransom came out well, leads early from Devon Rustley, chasing in second, November Charge third. Then came Holly Bluegill, getting around on the inside, Quest for Junior. Knife Edge back towards the end, and Ripper Rufus back there with it. Ransom's off and gone before the turn. Puts up six lengths on November Charge, Holly Bluegill. Then came Devon Rustley back to fourth, but Ransom is home and hose on the point of the turn. It's seven in front. November Charge battling it out for the Miners alongside Devon Rustley, but Ransom makes a mess of them, the favourite. Wins it by eight. Devon Rustley second, November Charge next. Then came Quest for Jr. Behind those runners, Ripper Rufus, Holly Blue Girl, Knife Edge, time 24.128.
0: And that's about as easy as you like, Steve. Ransom jumps.

0: leads and just bolts in.
1: Just wish it had been a little bit more value than $1.35, but that's exactly how it looked on paper, that it would just jump to the front, nothing could get near it, and that's exactly how it played out.
0: Yep, $1.33, 108 will pay, 2, 4, and 6 in the frame. So second home, Devin Rusley, and third over the line, the 6th November charge. So we'll clear up dividends there shortly. Ascot, we've got about a minute of betting time remaining there. Quick look at the board, a very open betting race here. Vexatious Rose, the favourite at $4.40. He's been back from an opening quote of 7. Back to Bondi, chasing a hat-trick of wins for Holly Noddle and Trevor Andrews, $5.50 into $4.80, equal with Streamlined at $4.80. Classic Impact's met with some support, $15 into $7.50. Now, those numbers at Eagle Farm in the final event on the program, and it was Kintyre who'll get there at a price, $10 there. So it was 4. Fukubana was 2nd, 1 SJ 3rd, and Hell, your one, Steve, ran in for 4th. So good end to the day. And Todd Pollard, his stable's absolutely flying since he went out in his own right, formerly with Annabelle and Rob Archibald. And he's making large strides there, is Todd, up in Queensland. So we'll clear up those dividends shortly. We'll clear up Bendigo, but they are moving in quite well here at Ascot. This does kick off the quaddy as well. Best of luck if you're playing. Steve, have you looked at this race at Ascot? We need to break up this market somehow.
1: For sure. Look, I've gone for a bit of value here. I was tossed up between the 1 and the 3. I think the 1's just drawn a little bit wide. May have to do a bit too much work. So I ended up going with the 3 at the better value. We're getting 850 and 270. That's a 1 by 5 each way play for me. Number 3, Pure Beautiful. Mac. I think it's got a nice little bit of weight off its back. Gets down to 56 kilos with a 3-kilo apprentice. It's racing really well, and I think it can keep its good form going here. And as I said, playing it each way in a 1 by 5 unit, or if you're playing in my units, $5 by 25 at 850 and 270. That's the way I like to go.
0: Well, to back you in even more, Darren McCauley's going for it as well. Let's get your track side for race number 7.
2: From its outside gate is charging across. Oppido Express will hold them into the first turn. Pure Mac going up now. They're playing a bit of cat and mouse, these two in front. Back to Bondi, grabbed hold of the bridle, started to pull 3 deep. So he's trying to find the back of Pure Mac and succeeded in doing so. So he's got across into open air. 2 lengths away then, Rosie Can Run, late arrival. After a length, Classic Impact, then Vexatious Rose, right to silence. Further back behind them is I'm Napote and Statewide settled well off them. Second from last. Back at the tail end of the field is Streamlined and spotting the leader 8 to 9 lengths. Oppido Express out to the 800. They go on the riverside of the course by 3/4 on Pure Mac. A length away then on the inside, Rosie Can Run. She's got up into a lovely spot, travelling third just ahead of Back to Bondi, who's been absolutely ridden a treat from its wide gate. Then came late arrival. It looked to be tracking into the race all right. Over on the inside, right to silence. In between horses, Vexatious Rose, Classic Impact, following them 3 deep, and in turn being trailed by I'm Napoleon, Streamlined under the stick last statewide. They turn for home. Sepito Express, Pure Mac gets on equal terms. Pure Mac, a nose in front, coming back on the inside. Sepito Express, late arrival, I'm Napoleon, Classic Impact, here comes Streamlined. It's finishing brilliantly down the outside. 100 left to go. Streamlined hits the front now, puts about 1/2 to 3/4. I'm Napoleon pulls away, coming from last. Streamlined. Streamlined beat I'm Napoleon. And third home, Vexatious Rose. Fourth, Classic Impact. Then late arrival, back to Bondi. It weakened out of contention. So did Pure Mac. Right to silence. Sepito Express folded up. Further back, Rosie Can Run. And Statewide had pulled up at the tail.
0: Well, it's hard to stop those threes and white colours. Steven Streamline gets home $5, 195. I'm Napote, $3. Vexatious Rose, third, 170. Pure Mac gave you a good sight up until the home turn, mate, and then just started to peter out late.
1: Yeah, if it had been able to find the front, I think it might have ran a little bit better race. But sitting outside the leader was just too tough. And Streamline sat back and he took the Streamline run and went and whipped around him. Jeez, it showed some speed.
0: Yeah, didn't it, Justin? Those colours, they'll be on show in the Caulfield Cup next week. Cosmic Crusader heads the betting at the moment. And Willie Pike will be back in Victoria to take the ride there on Cosmic Crusader. So 7, 9, 10 and it'll be 11-4 there at Ascot. Quick break, Menangle on the other side.
3: The final farewell to Wentworth Park, celebrating 94 years of racing and 8 unforgettable runnings of the Million Dollar Chase. 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Witness the final chapter of an iconic racing venue as the Million Dollar Chase makes history at Wentworth Park. 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
0: Saturday Night Lights, and we keep rolling on into Menangle here. Steve Cleave, race number 2 on the program. Wicked Wizards heads the betting, $1.80.

0: 80 into $1.55. Is that the way you're thinking here?
1: No, I'm actually going for a bit of a roughie here. When I don't like a race, or especially not the favourites, then I start to try and find some really good value. And I think I may have found one here. I'm going in each way play on the one, Nugget Rogers. Look, $1.55 about the Wicked Wizard, who's racing well. There's no doubt about it. It was a really good win last start. It won by a big margin, but I just can't take it at $1.55. So staying way away from that price. If it was in the black and we're getting $2.10 or $2.20 or something, I'd be happy to play it. But at those odds, just leave me right out of it. Probably wins, but that's okay, because the way I'm playing with Nugget Rogers, it's $19.310. So I'd be having a one unit to win and probably five or six units a place at $3.10. I think it lobs in a good spot there from barrier one. And it ran a really nice second here, two starts back from Outside Fighter. Only just got beat in 151. Really good time, and it come off barrier two there. So it goes quite well off the inside draws. So I think it can run a little bit of a race here at big odds.
0: No, love that. A bit of value. We'll go a long way tonight, mate. We've got a long way to go. So fingers crossed we can get one on the board here. Nugget Rogers there for Steve. Fred Hastings, numbers 10, 1, 2 and 6 as we take you trackside for the call of the second.
2: 100 metre release point. Stand by for a start. They're ready. Racing. Nugget Rogers near the inside gets the first call, bounces out to lead Tomahawk Barton. Out wide on the track is Forever on the Panda. They were being followed then by Mick Danger, who tucks in behind that group of horses, and the race favourite will find itself momentarily in a good spot. It'll depend what happens here with the Death Horse, because it's going to press on here, Forever on the Punt, and that's going to leave Wicked Wizard at this stage without cover. That group of horses, that quintet, get a big gap on the back quintet, headed thereby. Let's Turn It On. Further back in the field then came Monte Fiore, and the last group include well back in the race, the Metal Flyer, and the last couple of Pops Joy and Captain Bart. So they sort their order out, and up on the outside now, up on the outer is the favourite trying to take closer order. It's looking for the lead, and soon after, Wicked Wizard is going to go up on the outsider, Forever on the Punt. So it's the favouritism order as they come down the straight in a lead time of 48.2. Fave leads from second favourite. So it's going to be Wicked Wizard with 1,400 to go, taking up the front, running over Forever on the Punt. Third spot, Nugget Rogers. They were being followed then by Tomahawk Bart. Further back in the run then, as they work out of the straight, was Mick Danger back in fifth spot. The next one as they head into the back was Let's Turn It On. They were followed then by Monte Fiore, who pops one off the inside, trying to flush something out. In the meantime, grabbing its back as the Metal Flyer. Well back in the field then was Pops Joy, and seeing them all is Captain Bart as they approach the 1,000. The first quarter of the last mile was 30.4. Favourites in front, Wicked Wizard, 4 metres to in second, Posse Forever on the Punt. Third is Nugget Rogers. And again, continuing to slide forward here is Monte Fiore. It gives cover now to the Metal Flyer. And back inside of that group of horses then was Tomahawk Bart. It's being tagged by Mick Danger. On its outside was Pops Joy, and still the last pair. They included Captain Bart and Let's Turn It On. 30.4 second split. Same as the first, 60.8 the half. And in a controlled pace, the leader here is Wicked Wizard. 4 metres in front. It's Main Danger in the betting and potentially in the race, sits firmly on its back. And that is, of course, Forever on the Punt. They were followed then under pressure, Monte Fiore. Nugget Rogers has travelled strongly into the race, and then came the Metal Flyer and Rester, headed by Tomahawk Bart, as they straighten in 27.7. It's a dash home. He goes for Wicked Wizard, Forever on the Punt, and Nugget Rogers are trying to issue a challenge, and soon after, Forever on the Punt with the softer runners quickly hit top gear, has darted to the lead. Nugget Rogers is rattling home, but down to the line, and it's going to be Forever on the Punt going home to score. Forever on the Punt first, Nugget Rogers, Wicked Wizard, and it might have been out wide, Tomahawk Bart getting the fourth just ahead of the fast finishing Mick Danger. They were followed behind them then by Let's Turn It On. The next one to finish was Captain Bart, well back in the field then as Pops Joy, together with Monte Fiore, and well back was the Metal Fly towards the back end of the field.
0: Forever on the Punt gets the job done. 370, 135. Nugget Rogers, Steve, you got to be happy with that, mate. Get second, yeah. $2.90, a bit juicy.
1: Exactly. 320 on the One pool, and that's exactly what we wanted, was that a 1x6 play there. So if we got up at $19, we were happy, but 6 units a place certainly made it worthwhile playing Nugget Rogers.
0: Absolutely did. We'll clear up those numbers shortly there. At the boxes, though, for race 2 at the Meadows, $3 the favourite here, Cousin Sal, out from $2.90. Late outsides, $3.80 into $3.40. Spiralling, $5.50 out to 6, and Mr. Rico, rather, $5.50 out to $6.50. A thought here from you, Steve?
1: Very keen here, the 3 Cousin Sal. Love the way this dog's racing. It's got early speed to burn. If it gets the box rise right and crosses to the front, they won't be running it down. I can't believe it's $3. I had it marked $2.10 on my book. So $3 looks like value.
0: Beautiful. Well, fingers crossed. Let's get another one on the board. Let's get out to Dan Hibbard for the call.
3: The great chase. So those are the 2 scratchings out of this race. And the reserves get the run. Open race. Favourites Cousin Sal. Second here to Monument 2 runs ago, and 5th behind Elite One last start, has won 11 of 32 and has had 2 goes here for that second placing, and it's the favourite out of, over outsides. It was second here 2 starts ago and 4th behind Elite One last start. It's won 8 of 59. 4 of those 8 have come from box 1. Getting ready. Second of the night, the Lifestyle Deanside Grade 5. Green light turned on, lure on the move. Favourite wears white. They're ready to go. Racing, Cousin Sal jumped fast, good speed out from outsides, and deeper out was Paul Zani getting over with Edie Monsoon, but Cousin Sal found the lead. Paul Zani over to second, Spiralling got through down to third, and this trio have got clear on Lectra Solo, right around the outside, Mr. Rico's making up really good ground, and then back on the insides was outsides, it got shuffled all the way to the rear with Edie Monsoon, Cousin Sal in front, trying to come after it was Spiralling, and running on Mr. Rico, but Cousin Sal beat Spiralling and Mr. Rico. Fourth in was Paul Zani ahead of Paul Varner making a bit of ground. Edie Monsoon, outside's never in it, and Lectra Solo dropped to the rear. It's 30 and 14 the run.
0: Oh, as easy as you like there, Steve Cleave. Cousin Sal gets home there in race number 2 from the Meadows.
1: Absolutely love that. $3 we got about Cousin Sal. As I said, I had it marked at $2.10. It looked like the leader. Once it found the front, it was great. Once outsides got shuffled back, it was even better. Never looked like getting beat.
0: No, certainly not. 3, 4, and 6 the numbers, and those straight into the frame. We'll clear up those divs shortly. Now, just repeating, correct weight given on the last at Eagle Farm. Race 10, the numbers were 4, 2, 1, and 7. Kintyre winning the Members Cup, $10.03.10. Fukubana, $2. SJ, $2.10. Hell was 4th. The Quinella paid $23.40. Exacta, $59.20. Trifecta, $229.30 on 4, 2, and 1. The first 4, 4, 2, 1, and 7, $1,133.40. The running double on races 9 and 10, 6 and 4, the numbers, $54.80. And the quaddy, 4, 6, 6, and 4, $3,001.70 will pay there. And that takes us away from Eagle Farm. Race 2 coming up in about a minute or so from Melton here, Steve. And this is the first heat of the Vic Derby. Our favourite is Cardigan Dan at $2.30.
1: Yeah, just very quickly. Number 9, Enjoy Life is my on-top selection. From its stablemate, number 2, Cardigan Dan. The 6, Soho Charmer in for 3rd. And the 5, Final Dance in at 4th, at a bit of value there, the Final Dance for your first 4s. But I'm keen here, number 9, Enjoy Life.
0: Beautiful. We'll be there on the other side of this.
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0: Yep, Saturday Night Lights with Dan Huddy and Steve Cleave tonight. We're about to kick off the heats of the Vic Derby. Cardigan Dan, the favourite, Steve. 250 into 230. Quickly, your numbers again.
1: Yeah, I'm with the 9, Enjoy Life. 9, 2, 6 and 5.
0: Beautiful. Equal favourites now, the Emma Stewart pair, Cardigan Dan and Enjoy Life. $2.50 each of 2. Let's get you trackside to Lockie McIntosh for heat 1 of the Vic Derby.
5: The call, 230 fixed odds. In fact, Enjoy Life now, 240 and 250. Cardigan Dan, they're actually equal favourites. It's been a chopping and changing market. 250 apiece for the stablemates. First heat of the Woodland Stud Victoria Derby. The time-honoured classic over the 2,700 metres, and they're away and racing. Fast away, Cardigan Dan has his first call on the lead, and he's going to punch up and hold in the early stages from Andretti. And Deep Route Soho Charmer press in forward, pushing up along the pegs. Jillaby Sniper is able to accelerate through and hold the back of the leader. Rugged's GT will be three back the inside. Decode's in the middle as they attempt to sort out their positions. The final dance has caught out three deep, trying to restrain into some cover. Shortcutting along the pegs was a Vivid Dream. Getting good run through four back as they attempt to sort out their posses. One of the favourites, Enjoy Life, has balanced up back third last around Mount Barker Boy. Back last of the group, the former Kiwi, Katari Rimu, and going back to the tail end after being caught wide was the final dance. Down to the post the first time. Two laps remaining in the first of tonight's Woodland Stud Victoria Derby heats. And the leader cruising along unchallenged early doors, Cardigan Dan. He leads by a sulky's length on Jillaby Sniper in the trail. Moving up first over Soho Charmer. He's got his mouth open. He wants to go a little quicker, but Stanley's trying to get him to settle and park up on the outside lane in third position. Fourth over on the peg line, bailed away. Getting a nice cushy run, Rugged's GT. In the one out, one back position, nicely poised Andretti. Over on the peg, shortcutting Vivid Dream. Got four back the marker line from the outside of the back row. They're about to pass the mile marker. After completing a lap, they've got around a lap and a half to go. Decodes around Vivid Dream. Then Mount Barker Boy, who's racing on the pylons, five back. The Emma Stewart runners there together at the back. A third last of the group is Enjoy Life. Biding time, giving his co-favourite 20 metres in the middle stages. On the inside after being trapped deep, the final dance. And last is the former Kiwi, Katari Rimu. Happy to watch it all unfold, but he does have the back of the favourite. Around 25 off the leader. 122.9, the lead-up time to the mile. And the first quarter of the mile in a pretty slick 28.8. He's getting a little keen in the lead, Cardigan Dan. He wants to get on with the job, and the further the race goes, the keener he's getting. Likewise, Soho Charmer on the outside second. They match motors neck and neck into the last lap. Third, Jillaby Sniper. He's had a lovely run, and we'll try and snipe the leader via the Garrard sprint lane in the home straight. Andretti's beautifully poised in fourth. Rugged's GT's fifth. No change in the order. No moves yet from the back as they go past the 800-metre marker. Decode next. Looking to flush it out. Enjoy Life. Vivid Dream still held up for the pegs. 29.5 was the second quarter, so it's been a solid tempo made for the swoopers, and Enjoy Life is getting going three deep now. 20 off the lead. Katari Rimu follows it up. They're on the improve. Mount Barker Boy and the final dance. A bunching field heading off the back of the 500 in the first heat of the Derby. So 28.8, then 29.5. It's been a serious tempo. Leader under pressure, Cardigan Dan. He's kicked off the Defners. Soho Charmer's done all the bullocking work but powered on by with fresh legs from the back. Enjoy Life going up to join Soho Charmer at the top of the lane. They're clear of Jillaby Sniper. Cardigan Dan dropped out quickly. Katari Rimu and further out, Mount Barker Boy. Enjoy Life has swept past Soho Charmer. Late on the scene, Mount Barker Boy, but it's Enjoy Life clear. Mount Barker Boy is flying. He'll make it close. Boy, it's close. Maybe hanging on Enjoy Life, but G Mount Barker Boy had all the momentum away for the judge. And Rugged's GT was motoring home in third. The Derby trip sorted out a few there. Then came Katari Rimu. Soho Charmer was a big run. Vivid Dream working home well. Jillaby Sniper, the final dance. Well back was Decode. Cardigan Dan and Andretti together at the back. 28.6. They've gone 155.8 for the mile rating for Aldebaran Park in a photo finish to the first heat of the Derby.
0: Certainly didn't want it a step further there, Enjoy Life, Steve, but gets the job done in the first of the heats. A huge run from Mount Barker Boy. He was paying $31 the win on fixed. So if you backed it each way, then you'd be pretty happy with yourself. But Enjoy Life holds on.
1: Yeah, it just looked like it got there on the line. And it didn't want it any further. But, gee, the leaders just went way too keenly up in front. 28.5 first quarter over 2,700 metres is no good. And as you saw, Cutting and Dan drop out on the home corner. Enjoy Life. He rounded him up really nicely. He looked like the winner, but Mount Barker Boy, he's absolutely jumped out of the ground, this horse. He's not one of their sort of flashiest stars, but gee, he's sort of putting a record together. So he's certainly one to watch off a soft trip in the final.
0: And that Derby distance probably right up his alley based on how he was finishing there at the rate of knots.
1: Yeah, absolutely. And that's what you want in Derbies. You know, sometimes those leaders just get a little bit hard. They get a little bit keen. And if you've got one that can close off like that, then you can earn really good money. They mightn't be the best horse in the race, but, you know, they get the job done, and you've only got to have a look, you know, what they can develop into when you look at a horse like Bulletproof Boy. You know, that's exactly his closing speed that makes him so dangerous in those big races. And not saying this bloke's a, you know, a Bulletproof Boy by any means, but that closing speed is what'll get you a lot of prize money in the bank.
0: No, certainly. And the numbers officially now through to 9, 7, 8, and 6 there on the first heat of the Derby. We'll clear up those dividends shortly, but we'll take the win, Steve. We'll take the win and we'll move on. There's plenty more still to come. We've got Bendigo race number 4 coming up in a couple of minutes, but correct weight has been given at Ascot. Repeating race 7, first leg of the quaddie. Streamlined was the winner. The numbers 7, 9, 10, and 11. $5.195 for Streamlined for Chris Parnham and Michael Grantham. I'm Napote, $3 for Lucy Fiore, second. $1.70 Vexatious Rose and Classic Impact, fourth. Quinella paid 29.10, Exacta 51.40, Trifecta 7.9 and 10, $187.70. The first four, 7.9, 10 and 11, $1,167.40. Running double races 6 and 7, 8 and 7 the numbers, and it paid $10.80. That was race 7, first leg of the quaddie from Ascot. Quick break, Bendigo not far away.
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0: Huddy and Steve Cleave taking you through your Saturday night. Hopefully plenty of winners already been found. Plenty more still to be found, Steve, as we move on to race 4 from Bendigo. And our $2.30 favourite is Poor Jerry. He's been backed in from $3.10, so that support has continued to come for this dog throughout the day. Looking for his fifth win at start 41 tonight. Poor Olive on the drift, $2.60 out to $3.50. And Poor Kipling has been $7 into $6.50 late. A thought here on the fourth.
1: Yeah, look, Poor Jerry's got the form that I do quite often follow, and that's when a greyhound falls quite often. They run quite well their next start if there was no injury, and the punters have certainly come for it. But I am risking it here, and the one I'm going with is the four, my boy Sonny, at $7, a little each way play here. The only thing is we really need him to jump as good as he can jump. He probably hasn't been jumping as good as that for probably three or four runs now. But if he can ping the boxes, I think he can run a really big race here, number four, my boy Sonny. So I am relying on him to find his early speed that he had probably six starts ago that he hasn't shown recently. But if he does, I think in what looks an average sort of race, he could certainly be dominant here, and at $7, it's worth a play.
0: Take that. Poor Jerry, though, the favourite, $2.25. Here's Paddy Doyle.
8: Poor Olive, $3.68. Poor Kipling, $6.50. And Paris Mash, $7. Good Dan, they're getting set. Race 4, last leg of the early quad. Main quaddie gets underway after this. Race 5. Green light. Set for the fourth. Hanrahan Plumbing. Ready. Racing. Favourite was midfield away, Poor Jerry, and now goes back to last. Front runner is Paris Mash after the first 50 from Poor Olive, Poor Kipling, Poor Judas close up around the outside. Craig keeping then got checked. Poor Jerry sneaking runs on the inside. Slinger was next, and Poor Olive back at the tail end of the field. On the point of the turn, Paris Mash leads by a length. Poor Kipling's out after it though. Darts back to the inside. Paris Mash three quarters. Draws away late from Poor Kipling, and Paris Mash one at a length. Poor Kipling second. Third placing Poor Jerry, a good run after being slow out. Then Slinger behind those runners. Poor Olive. My boy Sonny was back towards the tail end of the proceedings with Poor Judas. And the time was 24.629.
0: 2-8 and 5. Paris Mash will be your winner. $7, 185, 180. Poor Kipling and Poor Jerry, third, $1.22. And Steve, my boy Sonny was thereabouts. I think he's just missed fourth, but did give you a little bit of a sight at least.
1: Yeah, he just didn't jump the box as well. He hit the home corner and he wouldn't get down to the fence. He kept drifting out wide and not that good a run, really. He needs to find that early box speed to get back into form, I think.
0: Yeah, unfortunately. But happy days if you backed Paris Mash. We've got the second from Albion Park coming up next.
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0: And we're back here, Saturday Night Lights. Albion Park race number 2 isn't too far off a start there. And we'll try and get out to the track there shortly. But Steve, a quick one here for those following Albion Park. King Bobby, the short price favourite for Shane Graham into 135.
1: Yeah, crazy odds. He does look the winner, but gee, I couldn't have him marked at $1.30. And they keep backing him again, like he's gone from $1.35 into

0: 30 just as we spoke then, was $2.90 earlier today. So they've absolutely crunched him. I think if he leads, certainly hard to beat. The four may be able to get across him next to me, probably the only danger in the race. And you're getting $5.50 about it. If you're going to have a play, maybe have something little on next to me just at the $5.50 because you're probably getting overs. I thought King Bobby would have been about $1.90. $1.95 chance, and then next to me would have been about, you know, $3. So with a little bit of overs, we'll play with a four next to me and hope it can find the front and just leader Peter can get his job done that he likes doing out in front at Albion Park.
1: Fingers crossed. Now, we just don't have a line out to Albion Park, so we'll hopefully get out there throughout the night for race number two. So stand by. We've got the Meadows, though, coming up, so we'll update you on those divs when they come through after the second from Albion Park. They're scoring up and won't be too far off a start. Now, race three from the Meadows. We will move on, Steve, and we'll circle back to Albion Park, but we've got a shorty coming up here at the Meadows. Can You Talk Now from the Azza Party Kennel, 130 into $1.22. He's a winner of 13 from 17, if you don't mind, and has box two tonight. Looks awfully hard to beat, you'd imagine there.
0: Yeah, 100%. This is one dog that's the odds that I did expect it to be. And yeah, $1.22. Probably, you know, if anything, longer than I expected. I thought he would have got into about $1.15, $1.10. as I'm just watching Albion Park and King Bobby has just found the front easily. My tip next to me is still stuck three wide down the first corner. So the $1.30 now looks like value about number one. I'll just leave that race alone now that it makes me look silly. But anyway, Can You Talk Now? Now in $1.20, they just keep piling into this stock. But gee, what a record it's starting to build up. As you say, 13 wins out of 17 starts. So it's certainly on the board. It is, it's got written here, potential megastar. Well, I think that's exactly right. This dog is going places and you'll see it popping up in quite a few of the big guns really soon. And I think he'll be taking care of these very, very easily. Bolt Thruster is one to put in your multiples, in your exotics. So number eight, it's certainly racing well. Also the four, Jura Gomo, he's at $26. He's another one you've got to put in your trifectas. Probably more just to fill in that third or a fourth if you're taking first fours. So, yeah, number two, Can You Talk Now? He is definitely the short price favourite, but 100% deserves to be.
1: And a son of the great Tommy Shelby as well. What a dog he was on track as well. Loved watching him in action and across the country as well. He was just a superstar, and the name obviously helped as well, but he built quite the fan following himself there, Tommy Shelby.
0: Certainly did. And look, I suppose it's like any good horse, any good greyhound, the cult following that these animals get when they do hit that elite status, it's amazing. You know, people can, you know, maybe not follow greyhounds that closely, but you talk about the good ones and they all seem to know exactly who they are. And Tommy was one of those for sure.
1: Yeah, wasn't he just? Now, Albion Park, they've just finished and it was the favourite. A bit too good there, King Bobby, rather. So pretty painless watch there in the end, Steve. So we'll move straight on from that.
0: Certainly will.
1: Now, don't forget, drop us a line as well throughout the night. If you want to chat to Steve, if you want to give us a tip, if you've got one circling around, we want to find some winners tonight. There's plenty of races where winners can be found. So help us out. 0433 981 1116. Drop us a text. Get in touch. Chat to Steve. He's got plenty of winners to be found tonight.
0: If I can throw one out for you, Dan,
1: yeah,
0: maybe flick the text machine over to SEN Track.
1: That's a good option,
0: weekends,
1: actually,
0: because that's where all the listeners will be texting into. 0499 736 736 is the number there. And I'm sure that we've got plenty of text built up. It's something I should have probably led you into at the start of the night. So I'll take that one on board. Any of the listeners out there who have been sending their texts in, we appreciate them. We will get to them as they start to move out to make their way around to the boxes here at the Meadows. And it's Leanne's 67th birthday race, this one. So whoever Leanne is, happy birthday to her.
1: And speaking of birthdays as well, we have to give a shout out to Damien Watson. Of course, he's celebrating his birthday tonight as well, Steve. So birthdays all round.
0: Absolutely. And that's why Damo's not on here tonight. He did ask me to swap with him so he could go out and have a nice birthday dinner, which Damo doesn't do very often. And I'm sure this will get the texters texting in because he's a little bit frugal, but perhaps mum and dad might be shouting him dinner. So he's made the effort to head out and go out for tea. So this will definitely get the texters texting in. You'll have a good laugh at these. There'll be quite a few you probably can't read out, Dan, but you will enjoy reading them as they fire on in.
1: Mate, the more the merrier, and the texts are flying through, so apologies to the listeners. We'll go through some of these texts shortly as they get to the boxes at the Meadows for race three, but Steve, every day's a school day, so we've got to learn a bit more as we go.

0: But can you talk now? All the hype here on this dog at the Meadows, $1.30 into $1.25. So that support has continued. Dan Hibbard's on top selection as well. Let's see if this dog can make it 14 from 18 as we take you trackside. And this is the running of race number 3.
1: Freaky and Bold Thruster. Bold Thruster's won 2 on the bounce at Ballarat and Shep. He's won 6 of 14. Had 2 wins from 5 goes here. Super Freaky. First up since June. And was a winner at Sandown back in May, went 29.44. Has won 4 of 12, having its first run here at the Meadows tonight. And she's kept safe from that inside draw. She should get a decent run, particularly with the favourite drawn its outside. Moving in, Leanne's 67th birthday, mixed 4 and 5. Happy birthday, Leanne. As they get set for the third of the night, favourite in black and white stripes. Green light turned on, lure on the move. We're set to run race number 3. Ready. Racing. Can You Talk Now? Jump Fast is going to push forward and will lead early from Exactly Like Dad on the outside. Jorogumo hustling through was Super Freaky, trying to get through, but got chopped out there with Exactly Like Dad, who went back on top. And Jorogumo ran to second. Highly Connected now up to third. The favourite's well in front. Ivory Inside next from Lectra Isa and Bolt Thruster at the rear of the field. But Can You Talk Now is a minute in front. 7 lengths clear. Running on around the outside into second was Highly Connected, but the favourite bolts in. Won it by 7. Can You Talk Now first. Second Highly Connected nailed Jorogumo right on the line. Fourth home was Exactly Like Dad, and they were well clear on the others. Super Freaky found a bit of bother. Ivory Inside, Bold Thruster, and Electra Isa back there as well. 29.786 the gallop.
0: Well, he's pretty impressive, isn't he, Steve? Can You Talk Now? 125.104 beats Highly Connected, 240, and Jorogumo pays $2.90 the place. Terribly butchered that one, so my apologies there. So 2, 7, and 4, but he's a pretty special dog.
2: He certainly is, and yeah, nice little time there, 29.76. It's nowhere near his PB, but he was doing that pretty easy out in front. So yeah, expected to see big and better things from him going forward as he heads into some really good races now. Can You Talk Now?
0: Yeah, no, definitely looking forward to following him through as he goes. Now, we're going to Port Pirie shortly for the running of race number 4. But again, we've got to get back to these texts, mate. We've had a few flying through, as you said, and my first time in the seat on a Saturday night. So I've got to get into action here pretty quickly because we've got some texts coming through. Plenty of happy birthdays to Damien Watson. So from Roy, there's plenty coming through there as well. Rock's given us a couple of tips along the way as well. Good evening to all. Adam, I got chills at Menangle. And then there was a few. There was one that came through for Bulletproof Boy. So there was, yeah, there's plenty of support. Adam actually tipped us up Bulletproof Boy each way there, Steve.
2: Nice, yeah. No, Adam's on the ball. He normally has a few winners throughout the night, so he'll be very happy with Bulletproof Boy getting the money there. So on you, Adam, and keep those texts flying through. Rock is, now I'll warn you straight up here on air, Rock is the one you have to vet. He will try to slip them past you. Read them twice before you read them out on air because I'll guarantee he will catch, he's still catching Damo out. After all these years, he's still catching Damo out. So
0: I would love
2: sorry,
0: to hear
2: Rock,
0: that.
2: I am spoiling your fun, but I do not want Dan to get the sack because we know what you're like.
0: I'm glad you mentioned that. I was just reading one of Rock's texts as you were saying that and I was like, oh no, we will keep that one in the bank. But no, welcome one and all. Saturday Night Lights, we'll get some winners, we'll have some fun. Plenty of happy birthdays for Damo, so bring them all through. Any tips you've got, jump on through on the text line as they start to score up at Port Pirie. And our favourite here, Open Betting Race, Steve, Chase the Stars, 340, just holds the call. A quick word from you.
2: Yeah, haven't done any form here at Port Pirie, so happy just to watch them go around. But $3.40 just ahead of the 3, Mickey's Beauty, and then also the 9 here reached the peak.
0: Beautiful. Lachlan Stace, our caller. He's gone 8, 9, 4, and 3. Let's get you out to Port Pirie.
3: They're going to have a false start. She's suffered some sort of gear malfunction by the looks of things. So Rock and Gemma wasn't given a fair score up there with a gear issue.
0: Okay, gear issue. So hold fire there at Port Pirie, Steve. So we've got some more time to go through it if we want, but we've got plenty coming up still. Ascot race number 8, that's coming up in about 6 minutes. Set to clash, though, with Bendigo race 5. So we'll get Bendigo in and then we'll join up with Ascot mid-call. They'll probably... it'll probably tie up pretty well, I reckon. No venue seems to run on time, so I'm sure we'll be able to get out to Ascot on the other side of Bendigo. So false start there, and we'll chase up some more information from Port Pirie in the meantime. But let's take a look ahead.

0: reading about Penny's legacy. Massive odds there. I reckon Archie's Gift is probably the one to tip on top, the seven. $3.70, that's probably about the right price. There is good money here for Cheeky Streak, who's been racing in good form, winning its last two. But I'm just worried where it's going to get to. I reckon it might be caught wide into the first corner, and that's going to make it very tough. So the reason I like a little play at the $13 on the four Penny's Legacy is I just think it can find the front. And if it does around Bendigo, it can really play into your hands. So I'm going to open it up here. I'm going to go 4, 7, and 3 and box them up, but a little each way play on the four.
1: No, beautiful. If we can lob the four in the first leg of the quaddy, we're travelling pretty well to kick things off there.
0: Nice.
1: Bendigo.
0: So you're
1: currently getting that $13 quote there. Cheeky Streak, though, $3.40 is the favourite. So, yeah, we haven't heard anything more from Port Pirie. They will be delayed. We've got Bendigo in 4 minutes, as we mentioned. Paddy Doyle, he's a great judge, Paddy, isn't he, Steve?
0: He can
1: find plenty of winners. He's a fantastic caller, Paddy, and he's calling all the action at Bendigo tonight. He's with the favourite, Cheeky Streak, on top. So 8 to beat 6, 7, and 3. I'm trying to not vet these texts, Steve, but you've got it in my mind. I can't read the last one out from Rock, but another one has come through. We don't have a name attached to it, but Hope Damo is enjoying his evening, even though he would be thinking about how much money he's losing by not working tonight. That's a very good call out, actually. I rate that. I think that is from a Damo who's listening in. So
0: there you go.
1: No, it's a pretty accurate call, I would imagine, from Damo.
0: Absolutely right.
1: We'll hear no doubt from him throughout the week. But anyway, we've got to move on. Bendigo race number 5 coming up in 4 minutes. We'll have a quick look at Ascot as well. For the Gallops fans out there listening, we've got the Cerise and White dominating the betting here. Truly Loyal's the favourite. $2.50 out to $3.30 for Chris Parnham and Mickey Grantham, looking for another winner. Hole Enough on the second line, 6 into 4. Snow God, $4.40 into $4.20. And Streak of God, $8.50 out to $9 for First Light Racing, Lucy Fiore and Jason Pateman. The rest at double figure odds. And nothing too much at a price being backed here in race number 8. And this leads us into the feature event in WA this afternoon or this evening. It's the Max Simmons Stakes for the 3-year-olds at listed level. And that's a pretty exciting contest there. If you like the 3-year-olds over in WA, there's plenty of talent. And Aurum Bell heads the betting for that race. But that's coming up in about 40 minutes from now. But we're going to kick off the quaddie at Bendigo. That is where we're going to go next. No news on Port Pirie as of yet.
0: They're off and running now, but that's all right. We don't have to chase Port Pirie. So.
1: And we will get the divs at least coming through when they finish up there. So, all right, quick break here. We'll be back with Bendigo kicking off the quaddie and Ascot straight on the other side as well.
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1: And Bendigo Race 5 coming up. 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Did reach a top fluck of $3.40. Archie's Gift on the second line on the drift, $3.10 to $3.80. Alacrity Dave, $4.20. Touched $4.80. Now back into $4.40. And Penny's Legacy, that Steve's thrown out here, $14 you're getting now the win there, Steve. So a little bit more value coming through.
0: Yeah, it certainly is. And $5 a place, that's the exciting part that I'm sort of looking at, just thinking if it can lead and whether it just gets run down or, you know, if it can run a place at $5, I think that's a bit of value. We do have to run top two, unfortunately. Top three would be really nice. But I just think if Penny can get out and bounce the boxes early and find the front, I think it can run a very cheeky race. But I did have 7 on top, 7, 4, and 3 boxed up in a trifecta. But my bet is the 4 Penny's Legacy. See a little 1x5 each way play.
1: Beautiful. Love the each way plays. And Menangle in 4 minutes. We've got a tip coming through from Adam in Montrose. Starting to go each way at Menangle there in race number 3. $51 and $8 the place. So, Adam, fingers crossed for you, mate, and hopefully we're celebrating that.

0: in about 5 minutes from now. But Bendigo is our first port of call, and we're just about on advertised starting time. A little bit of time remaining, though, but Cheeky Streak heads the betting. $3.10 out to $3.40. They're moving in at Ascot, and we'll get there on the other side of Bendigo. That will be our priority number one, and the market at Ascot for race number eight, Truly Loyal, $3.40, the favourite from Hole Enough at $3.90. Let's get you out.
1: A little each-way play on the two Famous Dane at Ascot.
0: Okay. Yep, love that.
1: $13 and $3.10.
0: Holly Noddle, she's certainly in form as always over there in the West, and we'll join up with them on the other side of Bendigo. Let's get you out to Paddy Doyle.
2: But it's the 3.10 favourite. Okay, Dan, good luck with the quaddies. They're about to get set, race five. Archie's Gift, the second line of betting, 3.10 now, 3.80. Alacrity Dave, number six, 4.20 into $4, back to 4.20. And Radiate's been the little firmer, 8.50 into 5.50, and they're moving in. Starters bringing them forward here for race five. Good luck with your quaddie investments. First leg about to get underway. Sportsbet Feed bring us race five. Previous one by Paris Smash was the biggest prize winner we've had so far tonight, paying $8.10. Couple of shorties with Ransom paying $1.20, winning the third. Aston Neutron paying $5 in the second, and One Vision at $1.20 in the opener. So punters are in pretty good shape. Fifth event. Last couple being placed away. Just a bit of trouble with one. That goes in now. Looks like we're right. Light goes to red. In fact, it goes to green. Ready to go. Racing. Slow out, Alacrity Dave. Missed it by a length. Beginning fast, Penny's Legacy and Wild Serena going forward. Archie's Gift is deep on the track, and Cheeky Streak, the favourite, is going wide, but gets to second. Alacrity Dave following it. Then came Penny's Legacy, Notorious Blaze, and last of all is Radiate. Into the straight. It's Wild Serena leading from Cheeky Streak, going wide, Archie's Gift and Alacrity Dave. Cheeky Streak struck the front, the favourite powers away, and Cheeky Streak won up by two lengths to Wild Serena, Alacrity Dave, Archie's Gift. Then came Notorious Blaze back with Radiate and Penny's Legacy last in 24.161.
0: Cheeky Streak, too good. They're off at Ascot.
3: The ball is Truly Loyal. 800 from home. Platinum Shot working its way clear. Nearly a length to Redback Flyer. A length and a half off those. Dug another hole. Sitting on the outside of Snow God, who's well placed at the moment for Harvey. You Give Me Chills out there. Three deep on the outside of Memory Parade. Streak of God hugging the rail. A length away then. Famous Dane just biding his time and about to hook out and get going. Needing a bit of room behind those is Hole Enough, who's still back on the inside. Searching for a rails run, about to get through as they race to the 250, and Platinum Shot snuck away from them. Two clear, dug another hole. Snow God down the outside, Famous Dane. Here comes Truly Loyal. He's starting to charge and coming brilliantly. Platinum Shot, Famous Dane, and Truly Loyal. Truly Loyal on the outside strikes the lead. Truly Loyal gets up in the absolute last bound from Famous Dane. Platinum Shot, Amjad ran fourth ahead of Snow God. Then Memory Parade, Streak of God in behind them, pulling up, dug another hole, and Hole Enough followed further back then by You Give Me Chills, and paling out to run last when they'd pulled up is Redback Flyer.
0: Oh, Steve, my heart's breaking for you, brother. That's Famous
1: Dane. I thought
0: Dane.
1: We were home.
0: Struth.
1: I thought we were home, but still, 3.30 the place.
0: Those cerise and white colours, I tell you what, if you saw them coming out of the blue, you would be absolutely panicked, Deluxe, I reckon.
1: Yeah.
0: But Truly Loyal gets the job done. It's another one for Michael Grantham and Chris Parnham. It'll be 11 beating home at Famous Dane. $3.10 the place, though. We'll take that. That's handy. And Platinum Shot as well, if you got that value. $8 the place you'll get for third. So 11, 2 and 3. 3.10, 1.45 the winner. Famous Dane, 3.10 for Steve. And $3.30 the place on one pool as well. And Platinum Shot, $8 the place. So pretty handy there for value punters. And if you took them each way, even better than that, I reckon.
1: Yeah, certainly do. And as I said, I always play, you know, 1x4, 1x5 when I play my each way plays. And, you know, you're getting three chances at it. And at $3.30 the place, you had three chances to fill that. Whereas you're taking $3.10 about the winner, you had to win to get the same odds. So Famous Dane, although getting beat, did me a good justice at running a second. But gee, it was a good run.
0: Oh, wasn't it just? Gave you a huge sight down the straight. Holly Noddle, she really couldn't have done much more there. She was just beaten by the better horse in the end. But for a horse that doesn't typically like Ascot as well, and we mentioned this being the first meeting back for the new season at Ascot, and Famous Dane prior to today had 8 starts for a win and just 2 placings at the track, so he's really bounced into some decent form here this afternoon. Coming up, second up, his second up form reads well, so
1: he
0: I see
1: loves

0: Second up.
1: See where you're coming, Steve.
0: Second up. Yeah.
1: Love that.
0: Follow that second up form all day long with this horse.
1: Yeah, it'll happily take you into a bit of each way value there. Now, Bendigo Race 5. That first leg of the quaddie was run and won. As we mentioned, Cheeky Streak was the winner. The numbers you need, 8, 5, 6 and 7. 330, 185 the winner. Wild Serena, 280. No third for Alacrity Dave. And Archie's Gift was fourth. Quinella will pay 12.30. Exacta, 24.50. Trifecta on 8, 5 and 6, 72.20. First 4, 8, 5, 6 and 7, $301. So that's interim at the moment, so no all clear given as of yet. Now, Menangle Race 3 is going to be coming up shortly. They are scoring up, so we'll try and get the audio here. $3.30, Rock and Roll Cowboy is the favourite at the moment here. Steve, did you have a thought on this one quickly?
0: Look, I've just got to follow the Victorian blood here, and that's Kiang Viper number 5. Nothing serious, just a little play at $5.
1: All right, let's get you out there. Race number 3.
2: Set. Off. Vincenzo was away okay. Rock and Roll Cowboy and also Kiang Viper away quickly. And they're going to dispute early doors over Vincenzo, who's going to be double-crossed in the early stage because Rock and Roll Cowboy finds the lead over Kiang Viper. Vincenzo settles third. And Moreland Boy is going to settle down back in fourth spot as they work out of the straight. They were being followed behind them then by Tiger Prince, and racing one off the inside was Mac Bond. It's breezing and getting onto its back for some cover is Ahuka Cobra. It's a nice card up towards the top. Grabbing its back now is starting to go, and the last couple as they make their way down the back straight were McQuizzard, who's also getting into the running line, and back with it is Major Art. Down the back in 26.9 first quarter. Leader is Rock and Roll Cowboy. In second spot, parked up on the outside is Mac Bon and Kiang Vipers under lock and key third. And Ahuka Cobra is covering up Vincenzo. They go together as they run down the back. Behind those then was Moreland Boy, who's four pegs on its outside in turn came starting to go. Well back Tiger Prince and the last couple were McQuizzard, and back with it is Major Art. The second split, it was 29-2, 57-1 the half, and as they run down the side, it's been a pretty controlled lead for this favourite. It's still Rock and Roll Cowboy, although he starts to shake it up. Second, Kiang Viper's about to get into the clear. Mac Bond's had enough on the outside. Vincenzo's about, going off stride there again was Rock and Roll Cowboy. Same point, the field scattered. Vincenzo gets up on the inside of Kiang Viper. Down the outside is Ahuka Cobra. Moreland Boy's also into the clear. The race change complexion out the back. Rock and Roll Cowboy, Vincenzo out after Kiang Viper, finishing on resolutely now, right down the outside is starting to go, a narrow lead here for Kiang Viper, it's gripping on and Kiang Viper beats Vincenzo, third home starting to go, fourth Moreland Boy, then Ahuka Cobra followed then by Major Art, behind those runners then was McQuizzard, Tiger Prince, Mac On, and blowing its chances on the final bend, Rock and Roll Cowboy came into the straight, made another gallop there and has tailed off last.
1: A bit of $5 value there. Kiang Viper gets the job done. 5 and 180. Vincenzo second. Starting to go third. We'll wrap up those divs on the other side of this.
3: See Queensland's best country gallopers vie for glory this spring. With 16 qualifiers running from September through October across some of the Sunshine State's biggest and best country racetracks. Gallopers will battle it out for their chance at glory in the Country Stampede and Country Cup's Challenge Finals in Brisbane this December. Who will earn their place in the big one? For more information about the series and race dates, visit racingqueensland.com.au.
1: Hey, Steve, we have to get props out to Adam there. If you're following the tips there, he mentioned starting to go each way there at Menangle. It's gotten up for third, so $6. Adam, good on you, mate. That'll help us get through the rest of the night. If you like this here and there, you're throwing out value bets here and there, so we'll happily take it, mate, but also the winner.
0: Absolutely. We got the winner at $5. We get a value play from the Texas in at $6. Hopefully we can continue that on.
1: And let's hope it can continue here at the Meadows. They've just arrived at the boxes here. Our favourite is No Stop Signs from the inside box. 280 into 260. Eventuate. 340 into 310. Have you got a thought here?
0: Yeah, this is the first of my better bets for the night. Race 4, number 2, KK Magic. Really keen on this dog and getting good value here. It's drifted out. 240 out to 340. It's drifted like the wind, but I'm happy to take that because I had it marked around that 250, 260 mark. So 340 about KK Magic. If it brings its best, it'll just round these up like they're standing still. So let's jump on the 2.
1: All right. Give it strength to 2. Here's Dan Hibbard.
4: 3 starts for 2 wins and a third. A track record run here on Phoenix Night last year. So closing in on the 12 months, not too far away. He was a winner at Bendigo 2 starts ago, went 28.02, third here in 34.66 to Magic Loki last time out. They are the three key hopes according to the Magic, according to the market. Magic Loki just into $9 late on. He won here last start 34.58. Just about ready. Green light turned on. Lure on the move. Happy 18th. Jai Lomberg. They're ready to run. Race four. And away, no stop signs, jumped pretty well. He's going to try and push through. It's going to get tight and get very tight, but he got through. No stop signs leads Magic Loki, nice and handy. Gas and Dust gets to third. Kakko Magic back to fourth. Eventuate went up the track there, took Mapunga Sandy and also Time Perpetuator with it. And Glasses got through to mid-pack, but down the back. No stop signs, the leader. Up to second, Magic Loki trying to run on Gas and Dust. Kakko Magic is next, and they're miles in front of the rest. No stop signs clear. Three in front of Magic Loki and trying hard, Gas and Dust, but no stop signs all the way. Three lengths on Magic Loki. Third home was Kakko Magic. Just got past Gas and Dust right on the line. A mile in front of the rest. Mapunga Sandy, Time Perpetuated, Eventuate and Glasses. And the time is 34.68.
1: Oh, look, we can't always get the wins there, Steve. But look, if you got no stop signs, well done to you. 251.20. Magic Loki, second, $2. But tough watch.
0: It certainly was. Kakko Magic just went sideways at the start. I don't know what it was doing, but blew its chances, but then didn't want to run around and wanted to take the gaps that weren't there and ran out backsides left, right and centre.
1: Well, 1, 6 and 2 in the frame. We'll leave it there at the Meadows. After race number four, we've got Melton race three. We're just about on start time here for the heat two of the Vic Derby. And Brooklyn Dan is our favourite. $2 at the moment from Soho Trumpet, 270. Good clash coming up here.
0: Certainly is. I think there might be a little bit of early burns here. So I've gone some value players in for the placings. I've got Brooklyn Dan clear on top. Second up here, it's going to be Cherry Ripe coming into this one, ready for the final next week. Brooklyn Dan, number one, my on-top selection. Then I've thrown Le Cardinal in for second, number three. It's got a terrific sprint home at the finish, and I think it'll be rocketing home late, as we saw in the previous race. Mm. Number nine, Love to Be Up to Me at $16.310 in for third. Another one that'll be getting home very strong. And then Soho Trump in for four. So my numbers here, 1, 3, 9 and 2. And hopefully we can get these value runners home into the placings to give our exotics a bit of a boost.
1: Yeah, fingers crossed. And Adam in Montrose as well. Brooklyn Dan, best bet of the night. So
0: beautiful.
1: Let's call it home. Brooklyn Dan, the favourite. Heat two of the Vic Derby. Let's get you trackside to Lockie.
5: And the only two under double figure odds. You're getting out to $10 for Le Cardinal and $14 better left alone. Gates almost at the dispatch. This is heat two of the Woodland Stud Victoria Derby. Race three of the night at Melton. Set and ready for the dispatch. They're away and racing. From the inside, Brooklyn Dan left well, but fast away. Soho Trump next door, and he's going to speed over. And Soho Trump goes to the early lead. Brooklyn Dan takes the cover in behind. Major Blitz sliding forward up to sit outside of the leader. Zewantano is caught out three deep on a limb going into the first turn. Love to Be Up to Me's between runners in the 1-1, and over on the pegs was better left alone. It's going to posse up three back along the pylons, going four back the inside low rider, sneaking up under Le Cardinal, who's in the back half of the field. Zewantano, the bolter's going forward to get up outside of the leader as they head into the lane. Well back, Le Cardinal now third last around a special occasion. The last pair, Rom Barrow, who's on the inside of Most Exciting. They've sorted out their positions as they approach the post the first time. Two laps remaining in heat two of the Woodland Stud Victoria Derby. Leader in cruise control, Soho Trump. He was able to lead comfortably and he's going along unchallenged through the first three quarters of a lap. On his helmet is Brooklyn Dan. Favoured pair first and second. Sitting out in the open, Zewantano. No one else wanting to oblige and give him cover, so he just has to slide up a little closer. On the pegs, three back is the Sydney Cider, better left alone. In the one out, one back, Major Blitz, perfectly positioned in fifth. The inside short cutting on the pegs, low rider. Underneath of Love to Be Up to Me, who's third over just beyond midfield. A special occasion. Le Cardinal has found himself back third last, 20 metres off the lead. Rom Barrow's on the inside of Most Exciting at the rear. 1:26.7 was the lead time to the mile. Leader is doing it comfortably. Soho Trump. He's getting a nice easy run at the head of affairs. Stanley's got him relaxed and he's been able to rate him to suit himself. Major Blitz, not happy with the tempo. So he's coming out of the 1-1 to go up and put a bit of Heat to the leader. Soho Trump into the lane. Soho Trump leading as they approach the bell. Up to challenge in second position, Major Blitz. Third in the box seat, Brooklyn Dan. He'll get his chance on the Garrard Sprint lane, stalking his co-favourite. 1-1.

0: Ziwatineo, 31.4. First quarter of the final mile. They get serious now at the bell with Major Blitz just shading the pacemaker Soho Trump. Three back the outside. Love to be up to me. Around better left alone. Four back the pegs. Held up low rider from Le Cardinal. A special occasion. Third last on the pegs. Most exciting second last. Last is Rombaro. Inside the 800. Second quarter. Much more serious. 28.5. Leader is Soho Trump. He's copping some pressure now from Major Blitz, who's ahead away, and they stride together in the backstretch the final time. With the drop on them third, Brooklyn Dan, he's had a lovely run. Ford Ziwatineo reined up. Love to be up to me. Had to go three deep. Le Cardinal tapped up to follow. The inside held up. Three back, better left alone. We'll get some clear air shortly before the bend. And then low rider, special occasion, shuffle back, getting past it. Most exciting then Rombaro. 26.6, they smoke down the back, a line of three. Leader is Soho Trump from Major Blitz. Three wide, love to be up to me. Getting the run now, Brooklyn Dan with on the pegs, better left alone. Coming through Brooklyn Dan at Soho Trump. Soho Trump and Brooklyn Dan, favourite, fighting out the second heat of the derby, but it's Brooklyn Dan sprint laning through over Soho Trump, third close. Better left alone along the inside, or Le Cardinal, who finished on fast out deep. In between runners was love to be up to me. Then Major Blitz, a special occasion. And then the stablemates, most exciting low rider.
1: Favourite a bit too good there in the second of the heats of the Vic Derby. Let's get you out to Bendigo.
2: Good, Dan. Almost right to go. Race number six, second leg of the quaddie. Last one goes in. Spanish Fawn will jump the favourite, number three, at $1.70. Reg Mariner, we're all right. Lights green now. Stand by. Second leg of the quad. Ready to get the 500. And racing quickly away was Don't Tell Danny, and it's going to burn to the top and lead by two over Lightheartedness. The favourite, Spanish Fawn, is third, fourth placing Les Norton, and then came Bogan Ben behind those Wyong Knoxville, and So Glamorous is back last. Off the back straight, and it's Don't Tell Danny by three quarters of a length. Lightheartedness getting closer on the outside. Les Norton, next Spanish Fawn, needs to swing the widest as they swing into the straight. Don't Tell Danny in front. Lightheartedness at trying to pick up Spanish Fawn, can't get near the front runner, Don't Tell Danny, it's going to go pretty much all the way. Don't Tell Danny beat Spanish Fawn, Bogan Bend, and game Les Norton behind those runners, Lightheartedness, So Glamorous, Wyong Knoxville, 28.567 the run.
1: And Don't Tell Danny gets the job done there in race number six from Bendigo, second leg of the quaddie done. $6 and $2.30 you'll be getting there. Spanish Fawn, $1.26. Just waiting on that third number, it's the two. So 4, 3, and 2 into the frame there. And one officially fourth home there at Bendigo, race number six. Now, Steve, we go back to Melton after the second of the heats of the Vic Derby, and Brooklyn Dan got through in the home straight and just proved a little bit too good in the end.
3: Yeah, certainly got the perfect posse there, Brooklyn Dan. So we got a nice winner. It was short enough at $2, but still, even money's much better than odds on. So happy to take that one home. And unfortunately, the pegs were just golden there, and better the left alone snuck in for third, which tipped us out because we got first, second, fourth, and fifth. So unfortunately, I missed out on my exotics, but we did get the winner on top. So that's a good start.
1: Look, any winner, whether it's win straight out or an each way play, doesn't matter. Just get the wins. That's what we need.
3: A $2 winner is better than a $30 loser.
1: Couldn't have put it better ourselves there, I don't think, Steve. We could even get it tattooed on our heads, as one of the listeners has said. I've got to say big good evening to Wiz, who's text through. Evening, Dan and Steve. Reckon Melton, race 9, number 8, each way forever. So where are we? Melton, race 9.
3: The Queen's Gambit. Certainly a good play there. $1.50 the drum. You'll have to play it very heavy, the place, to make an each way profit. But if there's still $1.50 the place and you want to play 1 by 5, it's going to still make a profit if it runs a place. So certainly won't go against you. I've got it in for second. I am with the two on top here, Better Beach. But I've gone 2, 8, 4, and 6 in the last there. So I do have it in for second place, Wiz.
1: No, beautiful. Good luck, Wiz. Have a ripper birthday demo. Rip it apart. Steve, your punt rules should be tattooed on all our foreheads. Do you agree?
3: I don't know about foreheads, but definitely tattoo on.
1: Value, sure. value. That's what it's all about, mates. Exactly. Enjoy your night, fellas. And you go all right, Dan. Always, you go all right too, mate. Thank you. Appreciate that. And have a good night, and plenty of winners to you as well. And Adam in Montrose, those winners just keep rolling through. Brooklyn Dan, best of his night. So it's all
3: having
1: rolling
3: a good
1: through.
3: Good night, Adam.
1: Yeah, absolutely. He is. Look, we don't want to peak too early. We've got plenty still to come throughout the night as well. We've got the Meadows. That'll be up next in about 8.5. We might be able to get Wentworth Park in potentially, or Albion Park actually. Race number 3. We'll be able to jump in with the coverage there. Air Express, the favourite for Grant Dixon at the moment, $1.28. It's hard to go around Grant typically, isn't it, Steve?
3: Yeah, and there's a lot of shorties right around, you know, Australia tonight. Even, you know, as I said, the Melton card, the Meadows card, there's a lot of shorties there. So we'll keep trying to find some value as we go along. If we can, we'll certainly be throwing them out there. And we've found a couple so far. Yeah. But as I said, those value the places. When you get something that's paying $1.28 the win, quite often the place prices on the others are blown out a little bit because there's so much money on the favourite that you get a little bit of blown out overs. So you can still make money on these races even though we're steering off a $1.28 favourite who should be winning.
1: Yeah, exactly right. So something to keep in mind there. 3 minutes of betting time remaining there at Albion Park. Hope you're having a great night so far. Hopefully you're backing plenty of winners, more to the point. And we'll be back with Albion Park shortly.
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5: 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Serious race day injuries have fallen by 91%. More greyhounds are now rehomed than bred, and the industry contributes more than $750 million yearly to the New South Wales economy without needing any taxpayer funds. 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
1: Yep, Steve Cleave and Dan Huddy taking you through your Saturday night lights here. Hopefully plenty of winners have been found so far and plenty more still to be found. Albion Park, just over a minute of betting time remaining there. And Air Express, as we mentioned before heading for a break, $1.25 is the only one that the punters are wanting here, Steve. And you mentioned those place prices. Are you liking any at this stage?
3: Yeah, Cosmic Flyer, the one, certainly on the cards there at $2.10, but also the 8 Doug's Flame. I think the rails will be gold here at Albion Park. So I could actually play both of them there at $2.10 and $2.20. The place, take your pick of which one you want to go. But yeah, I think the 4 definitely wins. But yeah, the 1 and the 8 should be running second and third.
1: Geez, $1.22 now for Air Express as well. This money
3: just keep coming.
1: It just keeps piling in. Chris Barsby, the caller. His numbers, if you want them, 4, 2, 8, and 7. He's with the favourite Air Express on top as well. Now, other side of this, we'll be back to the Meadows. Race number 5. This kicks off the quaddie as well. So good luck if you're playing. Star Note, Steve, off the inside box, heads the betting at $1.75 from the very inform Erase and Rewind at $3.50.
3: Yeah, I don't normally back odds on dogs from a betting. I mean, I tip them, but I don't normally bet odds on. But I got this one at $1.90 earlier. I just thought that was too good a price. I expected it to shorten right up, which it has now, and $1.75. So clear on top selection here. Hard to push it to the punters at $1.75. That $1.90 looked about right, but if you're a $1.75 punter, then absolutely back it at that. But yeah, I think it wins and should be winning very well.
1: Yeah, no, certainly short enough. And speaking of short enough, Air Express got into $1.20 just while we were chatting then. So the money continues here at Albion Park as well. So a couple of shorties coming up, and then we've got Port Pirie coming up. We've got Ascot, race number 9, the feature event on their program, runs into race 7 at Bendigo as well. So they're about 11 and 12 minutes away respectively. But we're right on start time here at Albion Park. So let's see if this shorty can get the job done for Grant Dixon, $1.22, pretty rock solid at that price. We're just past start time and they're not scoring up as of yet. We love venues running on time, Steve.
3: Does anybody run on time?
1: I would say
3: there's not one track in Australia at the moment that jumps on time.
1: So it's, yeah, makes the night even more fun because this free-for-all, we definitely want to take it in here at Albion Park, and they're not making it all that easy for us. So
3: no, they're certainly not. Yeah. What do you do? It makes it really hard. But look, if it gets too late, then we can soon jump and we'll go to the Meadows. But it looks like they're getting underway now. So we should have enough time to be able to cover both.
1: Yep, absolutely. They are scoring up. Don't forget, get your tips in. We want to hear from

0: You, the listeners as well, help us steer us into a few winners throughout the night. Let's get you out to Albion Park, though, for race three.
1: Come forward, Air Express, the favourite. He's at $1.20, Exclusive Hustler now $8.50. They're the only two in single figures. King Bobby, he was able to score. He was heavily backed in the previous. Maybe there's some multi-action King Bobby going into Air Express. We're just about ready. This is the junior free-for-all for Woodlands. Down by the seaside, stand by for a start. There's the light. They're off and pacing, fast away, Mossdale Terry straight to the early lead, Miracle Moose gets away well, Air Express driving forward, Cosmic Flyer, he's down on the inside, just behind them, Who's Delight, then Doug's Flame, Congo Line, Exclusive Hustler from the wide draw, he goes back to the tail, out in front it's Mossdale Terry leads, and at this point he's holding Mossdale Terry, margin 5 metres, Air Express, the race favourite, slides up to sit outside the leader, racing third, Cosmic Flyer, Miracle Moose 1-1, Doug's Flame 5th, 3 back the inside, Who's Delight is next, then Congo Line, Exclusive Hustler, he's back at the tail, less than a mile to run, the lead time 38.8, and that is very easy going for this grade of horse. Mossdale Terry rates the pace, Mossdale Terry leading out by a neck, Air Express the favourite, he works up that little bit closer on the outside, but he has got plenty of work to do in that role. Sitting third, leaders back, Cosmic Flyer, Miracle Moose is 1-1. Doug's Flame just starting to get a little fired up. He's 5th, 3 back the inside to his outside Who's Delight. Then Congo Line, Exclusive Hustler. He is still back last. First quarter of the last mile and even 30 seconds. Mossdale Terry looking to go coast to coast here. He leads the way by a head. Air Express the favourite. He's nice and handy on the outside. He's ready to go. Leaders back third, Cosmic Flyer. Miracle Moose, he's 4th, 1-1. 3 back on the inside, Doug's Flame, Who's Delight, Congo Line, Exclusive Hustler. No change in the order. All drivers content with pace and position as they race into the back straight. Second split timed in 29.3. Mossdale Terry leading by a neck. Air Express close enough if good enough on the outside. Leaders back, Cosmic Flyer. Miracle Moose, every chance glued to the back of the favourite. Next, Doug's Flame. Then Who's Delight? Congo Line. He takes off three wide. Exclusive Hustler. He's going to follow up from last three deep. Heading towards the top turn now with 400 metres left to run. Mossdale Terry leading narrowly. Air Express is bearing down hard on the outside. Third quarter in 27-1. Cosmic Flyer third. Miracle Moose off the bridle starting to yield ground. Next, Doug's Flame, Congo Line, Who's Delight, Exclusive Hustler. They corner Air Express. He buckles down hard on the outside, Air Express, and puts away Mossdale Terry. Air Express opening up, coming away. Cosmic Flyer running on late, but Air Express too good. Air Express beat Cosmic Flyer. Mossdale Terry, Miracle Moose was fourth. Next over the line, Exclusive Hustler, Who's Delight. Then Doug's Flame, Congo Line. Final split, 27 seconds. The time, 154.5 for racingandsports.com.
0: Yeah, painful watch if you back the favourite there. Air Express, 125, 104, 230, Cosmic Flyer and 250, Mossdale Terry. Steve, pretty happy there?
2: Yeah, $2.30 about Cosmic Flyer. Beautiful. That's exactly what we wanted. As I said, you can find a bit of value if you look for it looking outside of these real short price favourites. We expected the short price to win. He did. And we get $2.30 about Cosmic Flyer. So that paid really well.
0: Speaking of short price favourites, we're about to head to the Meadows. Star Note, the favourite 155. Repeating your selection here.
2: Yeah, I'm with Star Note. As I said, $1.90 looked like good price. Now it looks like an excellent price if it can get up and win. $1.55 was $1.75 when we were tipping it out before. So maybe a few more punters thought that that was value as well because they continue to pile in.
0: Yep, $1.75 into that $1.55 quote. We're right on start time here. Good night of chasing at the Meadows as we head out to Dan Hibbard.
3: 28.48 and 28.51. He is the second pick and $8, or she is the second pick, $8 for Aston Lorenz. He won at the heat at Warrigal, has won 5 of 16, comes to town for the first time here tonight. They're about to get set. Star Note, the shorty here at $1.55 for the first semi-final of the Great Chase. He is going to go 160 last look at the board. Green light turned on and the lure on the move. Semi-final one, they are set to run. Racing Starno jumped fast, and he will go through and lead early with Dr. Tracy. Wide around Aston Lorenz trying to get across, and Blue Pools has pushed through. Falling there was Dr. Tracy. It took a tumble after the start, so the leader was Starno. Two or three clear on Blue Pools. Running on to third was into third spot was Elijah Rose. Then came Perfect Pitcher and a long gap to Imprint, but around the turn, Starno's in front. Four lengths clear. Blue Pools under pressure trying to grip on, but it's Starno. Starno the winner. Second home, Perfect Picture. Third home was Blue Pools. Then came Elijah Rose at Imprint. Well clear on Aston Lorenz, and a Race and Rewind got shuffled back to the rear. Dr. Tracy took a tumble going into the first corner, was collected. The time on the first semi is quick, 29 and 88.
0: And another painless watch for favourite punters. Star Note, 160, 112. Perfect Picture, 370. And Blue Pool, Steve, $2.70 fixed, $1.90 on the one pool.
2: Yeah, no, Star Note, just too good. I'm glad I got the $1.90 about it now, because it won like a $1.05 pop. It was just as easy a watch as you would like. Hopefully a few of the punters followed in if they were happy to take the shorts at $1.75. If you did, well done. You would have would never have had your heart in your mouth with that. Just jumped out of the box. It's beautiful. Railed through and race over.
0: No, absolutely. Happy days there. So that is the Meadows done and dusted. Now, Port Pirie, big night of harness racing there as well. Of course, the Radiant final a bit later on tonight. We're about to get underway with Heat 2. They're past start time, so you've still got time to invest. Repelling's the favourite, Steve, at $1.85. Now, we've had a text come through with a tip here. Nairobi, in the next heat of the Radiant at Port Pirie, it will qualify and win the Radiant tonight, I think, in race 10. So
2: there you go.
0: Confidence, $8 at the moment here in this heat. So look, you've got to follow the confidence through here.
2: Yeah, you certainly do. That's a confident tip there off the tipster. $8.210. Repelling's probably the horse that's way down in class here. Its win at Port Pirie was quite nice in really good time. So it looks like he might be finding a little bit of that old form. But these are good races because they've got to race twice in one night here. So this one is one of the heats, and then later on is the final a little bit later tonight. So a great idea. This is a slot race. Mm-hmm. So a big, big night for Port Pirie as they're about to score up. Said I've done no Port Pirie form, so I'm not going to get into a tipping duel here. So happy just to follow in, and good luck to those who are following in the 7 Nairobi.
0: Yeah, best of luck. The final is race 9 on the card tonight, the consolation race 10. Let's get you out there on the other side. Ascot the feature, the Max Simmons Stakes, and also Bendigo. But here's Port Pirie.
4: Getting him to calm down, Keto. Who will fill up his position on the second row. Repelling number two, $1.90. Heat two of the Radiant. We are set to go over the mile. There's the light there racing. Happy as can be on the inside. Repelling wants to cross. Is carving on down. Repelling will find the inside. Moving up, Link's Poor Boy outside the leader. Happy as can be behind the leader. Lobbing into the 1-1 from the second row, Keto. Three back along the inside, Nairobi. One out, two back, Art Regal on the outside of Backbeat Peter. Back in the ruck is Alora racing one off on the outside of Classic Line. And Fifi on Fire goes back to the tail end of the field. 1,200 metres to go in heat number two of the Radiant. They head up the straight and the leader, the favourite, Repelling, does it well by a metre. Link's Poor Boy keeping a tempo honest on the outside. Happy as can be behind the leader. Opening quarter, 27.3. Keto in the 1-1. Nairobi covered up by Art Regal. In behind those, Backbeach Peter travels on the inside of Alora. Fifi on Fire and Classic Line make up the tail enders. 800 metres to run in heat number two. Repelling for Wayne Hill closed at $1.80. Varuffy Link's Poor Boy on the outside. Happy as can be, covered up by Keto. Art Regal racing one off. Nairobi three back, but it's not impossible for her from there. Backbeat Peter alongside Alora racing one off. Classic Line, Fifi on Fire. They head off for back second quarter. 32.6, 450 metres to run. Repelling by a neck over Link's Poor Boy. Keto Pinto. Happy as can be on the inside. Nairobi looking for room now. Alora making ground around the outside. They race up to the turn. 27.9. 200 metres to run. Repelling looking to go all the way here for Wang Hill. Gets away by two. Keto emerging down the outside. Happy as can be. Nairobi, Alora, Fifi on fire out deeper. Repelling fending him off. Keto lunging. Repelling will hold on. Beats home Keto. Nairobi happy as can be. Fifth squeezing through. Will be classic line, so he'll make a final. Backbeat Peter. Lynx Port Boy. Art Regal in behind those with Alora out deeper and Fifi on fire.

0: 2-8-7-1, repelling the winner there. Gets the job done, the favourite, 180-122. Keto, 250. And $2.50 for Nairobi for third there on the one pool and one back in fourth. So not too bad there, Steve, for our listeners. And Cameron texts through just as they were about to go, saying repelling will win the heat and will win the final. So
1: there you go.
0: Well done to you, Cameron.
1: Certainly down in class, that's for sure.
0: Absolutely. Now, the feature event from Ascot coming up, it's the Max Simmons Stakes at listed level. Aurum Bell resuming as the favourite, 270 into 240. The supporters continue to come. A Fire of Gigi Coles, the Karakata Plate winner, 440 out to $5. And Maria Lucia next best at 950. Steve, have you got one for us here?
1: Yeah, I'm with the one, A Fire of Gigi Coles here. Loved its performances last prep. It did actually beat the favourite as well, Aurum Bell. It ran third to our Fire of Gigi Coles last prep as well. So hopefully if it comes back, it's first up record. Well, it's only had the one go at it where it ran ninth. Not sure exactly what happened in that run. That was behind Aurum Bell. But it managed to get back up over the top of Aurum Bell later on in its preparation. So hopefully it's ready to go here off a couple of nice trials. And I am with it, A Fire of Gigi Coles.
0: Fingers crossed. Here's Darren.
2: They're set to run. Racing in the Max Simmons. Great start. In Good Nick didn't have a lot of speed. Gentle Touch drops out. Dawn Dancer from the inside, the first to go. Boy Crush into stride very quickly, and also up there is Big Red Zoom as well when they settle down, and pressing on around the outside of those, Maria Lucia. Aurum Bell's going to sit just in behind her and find a bit of cover. Over on the outside next of all, Chicks from the Sticks, Morikawa joining it around the outside. Then came He's a Machino, Cause I Am, A Fire of Gigi Coles. Couldn't hold a spot. It's well back in the field with In Good Nick, Gentle Touch, and Reckerton dropping to last. Homeward bound here, and the little baldy faced chestnut kicks away from them. Dawn Dancer led a length and a half at the top of the home straight. Maria Lucia back behind them on the inside. Big Red Zoom coming around heels now with a timely run. Boy Crush, Aurum Bell, A Fire of Gigi Coles coming from further back in the field, but Big Red Zoom hits the lead. Boy Crush, look at A Fire of Gigi Coles coming. A Fire of Gigi Coles diving at Big Red Zoom. Big Red Zoom, A Fire of Gigi Coles. They split it together. A thriller in the Max Simmons. Boy Crush in the middle, third home. In behind them, close up, Morikawa. Also right there behind those, He's a Machino. In Good Nick from the back. Then Maria Lucia, Gentle Touch. They were followed further back in the field. Then Chicks from the Sticks. Aurum Bell pulling up quickly in the run on. So did Door Dancer. Then came Cos I Am. And the last of them home is Reckerton. What a finish in the Max Simmons Stakes. A Fire of Gigi Coles lunging at Big Red Zoom. Big Red Zoom, number 7. Big Red Zoom. Looks as though it might have held on. The heads were going up and down. Boy Crush between them third. Big Red Zoom got a beautiful run all of the way for Holly Watson. A Fire of Gigi Coles got back, but a surge to the line. But it looks as though Mitch Pateman may well have prepared his second winner this afternoon. And a second for Holly Watson, returning today, a Bunbury maiden winner. And we wait for the numbers, but it would appear as though it will get the verdict. This long-leaf three-year-old, and given a very good push by Mitchell earlier on in the day, beautifully handled by Holly Watson. A Fire of Gigi Coles erupting, storming down the outside. Boy Crush in the middle, and Morikawa back in behind those. Number 7's got it. Number 7, Big Red Zoom. The longleaf gelding from Sister Zoe. For P and Mrs. C. Gurney, C. Dewberry, Mrs. D. Abel, Mrs. R. D. Gurney, D. Lyons, and Mrs. K. J. Tomasini, Mrs. A. Summers, J. Dennett. And a double for Mitchell Pateman, Holly Watson. They win the feature, the Max Simmons Stakes. What a finish. A Fire of Gigi Coles. What a run. Under 59 first up by Too Darn Hot for owner Shane Stafford. Trained by Dan Morton. Ridden by Lucy Fiore. Stood the winner, Big Red Zoom, about 5 lengths at the 100. And gets within a nose. And Boy Crush third in by Manhattan Rain for Luke Fernie, Jason Lyon in the saddle, and fourth placing went the way of number 3, He's a Machino. 7-1-5-3 after the running of the Unite Resourcing Max Simmons Stakes. It's a short half head, a short neck. The time's 59.13. And a beautiful big kiss to the heavens from Holly as she prepares to come back aboard the winner, giving Mitchell Pateman his second win here this afternoon as well. The Eslones handicaps at 5.36, rounding out the day.
0: And we'll leave it there with Darren. What a finish, Steve. Big red zoom. Beautiful ride from Holly Watson, but this Mitchell Pateman stable in the West is absolutely airborne. Doesn't
1: they
0: matter
1: sure
0: if it's maidens, if it's two-year-old races, if it's a listed race. They are absolutely flying, that team.
1: Yeah, they certainly are. What a great race that was. Unfortunately, my tip has flashed home. Like, geez, we're unlucky with a fire of Gidgey Coles. It was well back.
0: Yeah.
1: It was sort of left a little bit flat-footed early. Couldn't find a posse back to third last. Held up, ran up backsides. When it finally got clear, did it rattle home. But unfortunately, the big fella, Big Red, zoomed out in front and just got the bob down and managed to hold on at big odds.
0: Yeah, $12.320 he'll pay. Fire of Gidgey Coles, great return, though, from this horse. Be in for a massive preparation. If you can just step a little bit quicker from the gates, rather. $1.85 for second. Boy Crush, a good run in third, $3.50. He's a Machino, has finished fourth. So 7-1, 5-3 there at Ascot in the listed Max Simmons. And one more to come there. Now, whilst Ascot was racing, they did go at Bendigo. And this was race number 7. And we have a replay for you now.
1: Do you want a tip?
3: And they're away in racing. Honouring Turbo is away fairly off the inside. She Reacts drives up and Centrefold sells the leader into the back straight. All strutted up. She Reacts. Big weekend driving forward. Honouring Turbo is getting shuffled back past by Conus. Then came Lucky Gabang. And last of all is Kipton racing down the side. All strutted up. Strutted to the top and led by 2.5 to Big Weekend. Centrefold sell third. And then came Conus into the straight. All strutted up. Still 3 in front. Big Weekend is trying. So too Centrefold sell. All strutted up is going to see it out. 3/4 the line to Centrefold sell, Big Weekend, and then came She Reacts behind the
4: do as they turn him,
0: and there it was, and of course with a bit of German racing in the background there just to complete the piece there, Steve. But a bit of value in for the quaddy. All strutted up, got the job done. $12.260 Centrefold sell, $2.10 and $2.84 Big Weekend. But happy there if you backed All Strutted Up. That was race number 7 and one leg of the quaddie to come from Bendigo. And that'll be getting underway in about 18 minutes. Short price favourite, Jackie Moss, $1.50 currently. Paddy Doyle, though, he's going for some value. He's with the 2. Scott Oliferous, currently a $10 chance. 2 to beat 8, 5 and 1.
1: Giddy up.
0: Yeah, happy days if that can get the job done. Now, we're going to be heading to the Meadows shortly. Race number 6, that's in 3.5 from now. And Menangle, they've got a free-for-all about to get underway as well. So there's still plenty happening. We've got Melton not too far away. Race number 4, that's in about 6.5. We'll take a quick break and then we'll be back with more.
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0: And now they're scoring up at Menangle for race number 4. $1.07. Dangerous is the favourite, but the Meadows right on the other side, Steve.
1: Yeah, the Meadows. I'll give you a quick tip for that in case we get held up here. But I'm with the 5 Surge at the Meadows, currently at 4.40. I think it finds the front. I think that puts a bit of danger for the $1.85 favourite in the 3. Yes, I think we can cross it. If we do cross it, I think we're a big, big chance as we watch Dangerous now go around here at Menangle, which is he's getting ready for his big cup carnival coming up soon.
0: Here's the call.
6: Of the line there was Captain Belisario, finds the pegs to lead Serge Blanco. Dangerous comes calling up on the outside, and then came Canina Provlima. Behind those then is Cool Night as they work out of the straight, and then came Womboyne in America. Back in behind those then was Louis Luai. Back in the pack then is Sea Art, and the last couple as they head into the back of Viet Manet, and Desi G is tailed off. Dangerous moves up on the outside and has been able to head off Captain Belisario. Third posse is Serge Blanco, and they will follow 2 metres away, then on the outside by Kanina Provlima. The inner is Cool Knight, and they were being followed further back then by Womboyne in America with a helmet to follow and 1-1 cover. Back on the inside is Louis Louis as they head down the back of the track from Sea Art, Vietman A, and about 100 metres behind them, tailed right off is Desi G. So 26-4 first split, then they went 27-9, so a 54-3 half, and with its skates on, the leader is dangerous by 4 metres on Captain Belisario. Kanina Provlima's done all the bullock work outside them on a hot tempo, and then came on the inside Serge Blanco. Behind them is Cool Knight, Womboyne in America, and Louis Louis heads the rest, but he's about to wind it up here on this leader, and as they flatten in, Dangerous quickly puts 10 metres on the pack, 27-4. They're running some time here. Dangerous into the straight, led Serge Blanco, whacking away at the moment on the inside as Captain Belisario, making a little bit of ground as Cool Knight, but it's Dangerous below the 100 metre mark clear. Dangerous leads by about 8 metres, whacking away as Captain Belisario comes again for second, and Dangerous, he sits up it on the line and it goes home to beat second home Captain Belisario, and then Serge Blanco, Cool Knight, Louis Louis. Further back in the field was Vietman A together with Sia Art, Womboyne in America, and the last pair, Kanina Provlima, and after blowing the start, Desi G was last. 1:48 the time.
0: 1:48, Steve. 1:48.
1: Unbelievable. Yeah. Skates on early, and hoping that Serge can have his skates on just like that coming up at the Meadows.
0: Oh, huge, huge from Dangerous. And yep, we'll head to the Meadows in just a sec for the running of race number 6. So we're just about on start time there. And big ups to Adam in Montrose. I know we missed the place here, but he had Cool Knight the place, who was the despised outsider, and it's run 4th. So Adam, well done to you, mate. And also thanks for the tipper of Nairobi. Lads, took it the place and a nice even money return. That's Anthony on the sunny coast. So hopefully you're finding plenty of winners, but the Meadows, we're right on start time. Mapunga Turbo is our favourite, $2.20 from Zara's Leon, $2.60. And Surge, the one that we're watching, $4 out of box number 5. Let's get you trackside. Dan Hibbard with the call.
4: 34 at Sandown. He went 29-12, beating Like a Rock before that in a mixed 3-4. So he's had 3 runs back and he's been absolutely brilliant. But he was ridiculously short when markets open. Hence, there's been support for particularly the Red Zara's Leon, who won its heating 29.51, won 4 of 19, and draws the red again here tonight. The favourite, 128 out to 230, but he's still going to jump 5. Set the run. Semi-final 2 of the Great Chase. Racing, Mapunga Turbo jumped fairly well. Goods beat in the centre from Surge, and Surge is going to get across Zara's Leon and lead. Mapunga Turbo nice and handy. Behind them next was Reliable Motor with Indian Star going forward. Hugo Rose, then came Dr. Graphite, and Bialante's at the rear. It is Surge. Surge clear by 3, but now Mapunga Turbo starts to close. Got past Indian Star. Zara's Leon dropped away. Surge in front, but Mapunga Turbo coming. Surge in front. Surge! Surge beat Mapunga Turbo and Indian Star. Hugo Rose was 4th. They were well clear on Bialante and Dr. Graphite. Then came Indian Star and Zara's Leon never in at 29.71 the time.
0: Oh, Steve Cleave. Well
1: Get
0: done.
1: Up.
0: Well done. Surge.
1: Get up, Surge.
0: Straight out of the boxes, onto the bunny. $4, $1.35 if you don't mind, beating Mapunga Turbo, who gave you a bit of the sweats late in the piece. Indian Star as well at a price. The place, you got $5 fixed and $5.91 pool, but 5 beats 3. You'd be pretty happy with that one, I'd imagine, Steve.
1: Absolutely. That was, said, one of my better bets of the night, and we just expected it to be able to cross the 3, which it did. Once it found the front, it was a big, big chance. I did get a little bit worried coming down the home straight when the favourite had a crack at it late, but anyone that followed us in around that $4 mark, they'll be very, very happy as Surge gets the job done.
0: Just delivering for us time and time again, you are, Steve Cleave. That was the Meadows done and dusted, Surge. And what's that now? 4 in a line for this girl, and she makes it 5 wins from 10 starts. So not too bad at all. All right, we're moving on. Melton. It feels like we've had plenty of big racing action. We've still got 2 Group 1s from Melton coming up later
1: just
0: in the night.
1: Doesn't stop.
0: Oh, mate. And Heat 3 of the Derby is coming up now. Palladium's our favourite, $1.90 from Nimble at $2.50. That's where the money's coming, $2.90 into $2.50. Double figures for the rest. We've got Adam and Montrose tipping us up Palladium. And where are you going, Steve?
1: Yeah, I'm with Palladium as well. I've gone 1, 5, 8, and 9. So I've gone the two New South Wales visitors here. Palladium over Nimble. Nimble did get the win over Palladium, but I think the barrier draw plays into Palladium's favour here. So happy to stick with Palladium. Nathan Jack on board. Drives Melton as good as anybody else. So 1, 5, 8, and 9. The 8, Soho Piastri, should be able to punch through on the back of Palladium. And the 9, Dynamite Dan, should get a really good run through and will improve off its first up third. So 1, 5, 8, and 9 for me here at Melton.
0: $1.85 now, out to $2 Palladium, but
1: we'll take that.
0: Still holds the call at the moment. Nimble 290 into 240. Just past start time here for the running of race number 4. And we've got plenty still to come on the back end of this. Bendigo Race 8 in 10 minutes from now. Albion Park's thereabouts as well. And we've got a few others in the mix. Now, Anthony from the Sunny Coast, he's texted through. Oh, here you go, Steve. He jumped on Surge late and he got the job done. Well played, you beauty.
1: Giddy up on you, Anthony. 0499 736 736. Keep those texts rolling in, especially if you're followed in on the winners.
0: You heard the man. And now also a text coming through as well. No name attached to this one, but which track will replace Wentworth Park? And of course, we know that next week it will be the last meeting that Wentworth Park has, Million Dollar Chase Night, Steve. But I believe from what I've heard, Gosford is taking a fair few of the city meetings, if I'm not mistaken, I think.
1: Okay. I heard a little bit of Richmond was supposed to be doing a little bit of it. Now, I've had a bit of an issue here. Yeah, Melton. I don't know if everything's okay because they've gone out of sight, but it looks like they are all right now. One of the horses was just playing up a little bit outside the front row, Seaside Boy.
0: All looks fine now. They are scoring up okay. All right, let's get you out trackside. But yeah, we'll chase up on that information regarding that replacement track for Wentworth Park. But here is Heat 3 of the Vic Derby.
7: Here is race 4. Third heat of the Woodland Stud Victoria Derby. They're set for action. Palladium the favourite in pole position. And they're away and racing. He left well, Palladium. Nimble was out in a hurry, looking to zoom over. He gets across. So Jack's off for the retake with Palladium as they head into the first turn. The Sydney side is 1-2. Pushing up along the inside, Soho Piastri. And left out in the open there into the first turn, Secret Service Agent. Out 3 wide to 2, a Magic is creeping forward in a tactical affair. Dynamite Dan's racing keenly between runners as Nimble's restrained to take the back of Palladium, the favourite. Work his way around to take up the lead role. So into the straight, after being crossed initially, Palladium gets the retake, had plenty of room to work with. Nimble takes the cover second. Third on the pylon, Soho Piastri. Going to the pegs, 4 back as co-captain. Racing underneath of Secret Service Agent. In the 1-1, Dynamite Dan. Back along the inside lane as they make their way around the turn. Seaside Boy rewatches back second last. And on its inside, a 2 a Magic. Strain back to the rear to get a spot closer to the pegs. Only a muddling early tempo as they work their way into the back stretch. They're about to complete a lap in the Woodland Stud Victoria Derby, heat number 3. And it's Palladium who's coasting along on an easy lead. In fact, Jack just has to tap him up to keep his mind on the job. He's nicely relaxed. The Son of Betters Delight, the Queensland Derby winner, is doing it easily in the lead. Second, Nimble, camped on his helmet and waiting on the Garrard sprint lane as Secret Service Agent forced to race first over and just moving up a little bit closer to keep Nimble in the pocket spot. 125.3 was the lead up time to the mile. Soho Piastri is on the pegs racing fourth underneath of Dynamite Dan, who travels sweetly in the 1-1. In the fluoro jacket, rewatch. Nicely positioned third over around co-captain as they swing into the lane. A 2 a Magic is on the outside of Seaside Boy. They're the joint tail enders. 30.9, opening quarter of the final mile. Up for the bell, just over 1,000 to go. In heat 3 of the Woodland Stud Victoria Derby, and it's Palladium, the Queensland Derby winner, doing it nicely on the bridle with the ears pricked. He can go a lot quicker than what he's going at the moment. He's held back to the field. Second, stalking him, Nimble, waiting on that Garrard sprint lane, sitting out in the open, Secret Service Agent. Has had to do it the tradesman's way, but just edging up a little closer again into the back straight. Soho Piastri bailed away on the inside, 3 back. Dynamite Dan, he hasn't had to pull the trigger yet. Herbertson, rewatch follows it. Co-captain, a 2 a Magic, and Seaside Boy, no change in the play. 30.7 was the second quarter. Not much change in the mid-race tempo either. And it's Palladium, who's going strongly toward the quarter, still held back to them. Secret Service Agent tapped up, but edging up closer. Nimble, he's got a big finishing burst, but he'll need it. He's about to see some clear air on the Garrard sprint lane. Three deep, Dynamite Dan, Rewatch going four deep, held up Soho Piastri. 27.8 down the back into the lane. He hit the go button on the leader, Palladium, into the clear. Nimble on the Garrard sprint lane. Deeper, Dynamite Dan, but Palladium off a nice easy lead is nicely clear. The Queensland Derby winner is going to win the third heat of the Vic Derby, and it's Palladium leading most of the way. Nimble second, Dynamite Dan third, Soho Piastri fourth, and getting home hard Seaside Boy from Rewatch, Secret Service agent and co-captain. Last in a tour, Magic, 26.4 was just a dash home. 157.4 was the mile rating for Aldebaran Park.
0: 159 Palladium, Steve, $1.90, $1.12. When they're running along like that,

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2: It turning into a bit of a fill-up here, all thanks to Steve Cleave. It's definitely taken us through, Steve, and doing some pretty good things so far for the listeners tonight. So well done to you and a few of the texts coming through, turning into a fill-up here, lads. It absolutely is. And we've still got plenty to come tonight. That's the best part, Steve. We've got more on the agenda.
3: We certainly do. So far, we're 3 from 4 at Melton. We're 4 winners out of 6 at the Meadows. I know there's been a few short prices in there, but we found a little bit of value as well. So hopefully the listeners are following in and having a bit of fun.
2: That's the main thing. Have some fun for your Saturday night and find some winners. We are going to go to Wentworth Park. The second last meeting for Wentworth Park unfortunately brings to a close next weekend. But here, this is Heat 2 of the Young Star, race number 5, and it kicks off the quaddie. Showman Baz is our favourite, $3.10 into $2.80. Summer Angel on the second line of betting, $5.50 into $4.80. And Winsome Jumbo, $5 out to $6. And the selections on track 5, 7, 4, and 6. They are heading to the boxes now, so won't be too far away. And then on the other side of this, we've got Bendigo wrapping up the quaddie in about 3 minutes from now. Short price favourite here, Steve. Jackie Moss, $1.45. Can you be tempted?
3: Yeah, look, it is very short, jumping out of box 8. It's got tremendous box speed, so it should be ripping across. I think the only danger to it is the 2, Scott Alafuris, which I think our man's gone for, calling the meeting, Paddy Doyle. So on with him, actually, because it's probably the second quickest dog out, and it's probably got enough pace to hold the 8 out. If it can just hold inside the 8 and keep it posted in the first bend, then I think it's a good little each-way play here. So I'm jumping on board with Paddy here. I reckon he's right on the ball, and we're getting $8.50 and $1.90. That is overs for mine. I think that is a great play. I'll play that all day long, number 2, Scott Alafuris, and let's hope Paddy and I can go bang together and get a party pup home.
2: And that'd be pretty handy. We'll take that any day of the week, 10 into $8.50, and we'll be there on the other side of Wentworth Park where they're boxed and just about ready to go.
4: Lady Lerona, Winsome Jumbo, zipping a leader. Take a break, draw on the outside. Favourite draw on the rails. Showman Baz into $2.60. Green light switched on. Lure in motion. Set and ready. Racing, Showman Baz walked out. Summer Angel pinged out straight to the early lead over, zipping a leader. They were followed by Wider Out, No I'll Switch. Back on the inside was Take a Break. They were followed up by a long break in the field, Winsome Jumbo. Further back came Wildfire Pend, and they're followed by Showman Baz. And at the rear is Lady Lerona coming to the home corner. Summer Angel in front, zipping a leader, tries hard. Summer Angel zipping a leader, trying to get it, but Summer Angel goes all the way. Summer Angel has beaten Zipping a Leader. Photo third, No I'll Switch or Take a Break. They'll followed in by Winsome Jumbo. A long break to Lady Lerona. Then Wildfire Panda. Showman Bazzy bombed it at the start and he wound up near the tail.
2: He certainly did, but Summer Angel gets home. 5 from 6, photo for third there at Wentworth Park, kicking off the quaddie. And we'll bring you that third number shortly. But just under a minute of betting time remaining at Bendigo here, Steve. And the favourite, Jackie Moss, as we mentioned, at the short price, $1.45 now. But Scott Alafuris, this is where we're looking here. Dog number 2, $10, reached into $8.50 now. You are talking it up, and so is our man Paddy Doyle trackside. It's his on top selection. You're sticking fat there?
3: Yeah, certainly am. I just hope it can just find its best box speed. If it does find its best box speed, it should be able to hold out the 8. The 8 is just fractionally quicker, but the 8's got to get across, you know, 6 or 7 other dogs to be able to get down to the fence. So just playing against that $1.45, trying to find that bit of value. I'd rather take $1.95 the place and have 3 cracks at it with the 2 than I would $1.40 the win on the 8 and only have 1 chance at it. So again, trying to find how to make value out of $1.40 pop. Now, that $1.40 pop can win and we can run second or third and we're still

0: still getting better value at $1.95. So if I'm playing this race as a bet wise, I'd be having, you know, one unit by five or two units by 10. So however you want to play it, I'd certainly be playing place heavy. And but you always got to have a little bit to win. I never back place only because, yep, you know, the day you do that, they get up and win at big, big odds. So really keen here as an each way play. But as I said, my each way is a 1x4, 1x5. This is further out, you know, that 1x5, yep, 1x6 sort of play here for the two Scott Alifuris.
1: Let's get you to Paddy.
2: Racing. And Scott Alifuris was away well from two. Axel's Radar going forward. There's Jackie Moss, the favourite, burning to the top. Heads off Scott Alifuris early. Third, Daredevil. Fourth placing, Affordability. Then came Prickle. Axel's Radar behind those Super Seafarer and White Shiraz is last. Jackie Moss is going hard and has a good lead before the turn by five lengths to Daredevil. Scott Alifuris is trying to pick up deep around on the track into the straight. Jackie Moss still in front. Powers away. She was dominant on Wednesday. She's going to be dominant on Saturday night too. Jackie Moss wins it comfortably by five lengths. Axel Radar second, Daredevil third. Then White Shiraz, Prickle behind those runners, Affordability and Super Seafarer in 24.88.114. Jackie Moss, the winner.
1: Yep, Jackie Moss, the winner. The shorty there gets home, Steve. And you can't win them all, can you?
0: No, you can't. That's exactly right. Unfortunately, sometimes I wish we could put a little monkey or something on the greyhound's back and tell them to steer them a little bit, because there was no reason for that dog, yeah, to lead the fence. It held the rail. It jumped out nicely. It was on the back of the favourite. Everything just looked perfect. And then it left the fence and let two dogs up on its inside. It got shunted at the top of the straight by the five, and it's run fourth. And that's just cost us. If it holds the fence, it would have sat on the winner's back and, yeah, it would have run second and we all would have been cheering.
1: Oh, the great game, isn't it?
0: Oh, it is. It really is.
1: Just keeps you on your toes more times.
0: What do
1: than
0: you
1: not.
0: Do?
1: Exactly. Now, Adam in Montrose, he gave us another tip, Albion Park, which we're not taking at the moment. So he's taken Darcy's Fireball each way. So good luck to you, Adam. Hopefully you get the job done. We've got a few texts coming through around finding some value in the Bathurst 1000, of course, that got underway today. So plenty of interest around that. We'll touch on that shortly. The Meadows, though, not too far away from race 7. Highly potent, the $2.90 favourite. A quick word from you, Steve. Have you got anything for us here?
0: Certainly have. I'm with the 8 here, going Nuclear at $4. I think this is terrific value. I think there's going to be a little bit of inside pressure here, mm-hmm, and I reckon going Nuclear is just going to get the right sort of run into it. Really good win from out wide in his last start, racing terrific, and I just like the value we're getting. Look, the favourite, Highly Potent, it is drifting like the wind, so obviously punters aren't loving it, and I'm sticking with the 8 here, going Nuclear.
1: Okay, beautiful. We love that. Going Nuclear. Now the numbers are confirmed there at Bendigo as well. It was 8, 1, and 3 there in the final leg of the quaddie. So well done if you got some of that. But the Meadows, not too far away. We'll be on track in just a sec.
3: 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Strong enough to care.
1: Steve Cleave, Dan Huddy with you tonight. We're having a good time, Steve. We're finding some winners. Hopefully everyone at home or wherever you're listening to us tonight, you're finding a few winners. That's what it's all about. And we've got plenty more coming up. The Meadows, we're right on start time. And you're on top of here, Steve. Highly Potent. $2.90 out to $3.40. So on the drift there. Late in betting, going Nuclear, $3.40 out to $4. Sorry, that was your on top of there.
0: That's it.
1: I was listening, I do promise. Now on the equal second line of betting with Little Monkey, $5 into $4. So that's where the late support is for the three Little Monkey. But Steve's on top of going Nuclear. We're right on start time here. So let's get your trackside for the call.
4: Was a mixed 6-7 winner at Sandown from the Reading, 29.32, four starts ago. $4 for Little Monkey. One at the Meadows 3 starts ago, was second of a Punga Turbo in its heat. Has won 4 of 13. All 4 wins have been over this trip. And Just Breathers won 3 on the bounce, and it won its heat at Shep and has won 5 out of 10 and comes here for the third time. Has had two starts for a second over this trip. Next best, Cobble Hill, who won at Sandown 2 starts ago, second in its heat at Ballarat. They're the 5 key hopes, according to the market, for the third semi-final of the Great Chase. They're ready to run. Ready? Racing, Highly Potent, fair. Little Monkey won the start. It's going to press on to the...

0: lead. Just Breathers pushing through. Fume Train got shoved deep, and even wider still was going nuclear. So it's Little going into the back straight. Little Monkey, the leader from Just Breathe. Up to third goes Toss It Up, and then Highly Potent on the rail. Cobble Hill weaving through. Then came Going Nuclear well back with Fume Train and Aston Berry, but it's all Little Monkey turning for home. Five in front. Toss It Up running into second, but Little Monkey beat Toss It Up, and Cobble Hill ran third, a massive run. Highly Potent fourth. Going Nuclear was next from Aston Berry, Just Breathe and Fume Train, 29.94 the run.
1: What's the theme? You just spoke about monkeys just before, Steve, and Little Monkey gets the job done here, $4.150. Toss It Up, well done if you backed it, the place, getting $4.20 there for the place, and Cobble Hill third, 165, but tough watch for Going Nuclear there.
2: Yeah, it certainly was. Just a bit slow away at the start and then just shoved wide on the corner and it was all over pretty early. I was sort of right in risking the favourite. But I tell you what, the late money was on the ball though. There was a lot of money come late for Little Monkey and got the job done. He ran like he had a little monkey on his back too because he knew where the rail was and he just cut across real well and found the fence and then it was all over Red Rover from then on in. But sometimes I think it might help when you've got something on their backs, but then other times you watch some of the drives or rides that us drivers or jockeys put in and you think, geez, they might be better off racing like greyhounds and going around without anyone driving them or riding them. So it's a bit of a catch-22 scenario, isn't it?
1: Isn't it just? And yeah, you're never going to be satisfied either way. But speaking of monkeys on their backs, Wiz has text through. Talking about monkeys, Steve, Dad told me that actually happened yonks ago at White City Track in North Melbourne. Monkeys on greyhounds.
2: Yeah, right. I didn't know it happened here. I have seen it on videos from back in the 80s overseas where they've had monkeys on the back of the greyhounds. I didn't know if it had happened here in Australia or not, but I don't mind the idea, and a little bit like the old hurdle races they used to have at the greyhounds too. Something a little bit different.
1: Now, that would be a sight to be seen, that's for sure. Now, we're past start time here at Port Pirie, race number six, and we've got a shorty here. Aloha Princess, $1.60 is our favourite from Tough as Nails, $3.90, Normie at $7.50, and Woodville Flyer next best at $9. Favourite on the drift slightly, 140 out to 160, but holds the call pretty comfortably. Now, other side of this, we've got the last event from Ascot, race number 10, wrapping up the quaddie. Numbers you need to be alive there, 7, 11 and 7. And we wrap up the day with a $2.50 favourite, Steve Finestar, Chrissy Parnham. Geez, he comes into his own when Willie Pike's on the East Coast. You get the likes of Chris Parnham, Clint Johnston-Porter, Lucy Fiore, who get the rides that Pike usually would. And Chris has certainly made hay while the sun shines today with a few winners. And he's on Finestar in the last. Is that where you're going?
2: I'm actually going another roughie here. I think this runner, $16 and $4 are getting about 11, a return of the Mac. Now, look, I don't know if this horse can win, but I tell you what, I think it will be absolutely smashing the line hard. It's got a postage stamp on its back and with a 3 kilo claim. So number 11 in a tiny each way, a 1x6 each way play at $16 and $4 a drum.
1: Beautiful. Right there after Port Pirie.
3: There's Valai, they're racing. Going forward, Platinum Dancer, Woodville Flyer, out deeper, Normie. Along the inside, busting loose and finding a top here will be Platinum Dancer. Gets away by a metre, but moving up to take the top now is Normie, who's 3/4 over and will sail to the lead by 5 over Platinum Dancer. 6 away, busting loose on the inside of Woodville Flyer. Aloha Princess lobs behind those, racing one off. Tough as Nails moving around him, 3 wide, looking for a posse closer to the top. Sneaking up along the inside, there is Ella Kate, who's covered up on the outside there as they head up the straight by Perfect Gamble. A further 5 away behind those, we have Perfect Playgirl, and at the tail is Lone Star Warrior. Opening quarter, 27.7, 850 metres to go. The leader here, Normie, by 4 metres. Tough as Nails gets the breeze spot, is on the pace where he wants to be. Behind the leader is Platinum Dancer, maintaining the 1-1 Woodville Flyer, 3 back busting loose, and to his outer is Aloha Princess. She's about 15 off the top, the odds only with work to do. Ella Kate is covered up by Perfect Gamble. Perfect Playgirl back in the ruck as well with Lone Star Warrior. Second quarter, 31.9. They head off the back. 400 metres to travel. Normie on the inside, headed now by Tough as Nails, who sails on past Racing opens up by two over Normie. Eight away, Platinum Dancer. Aloha Princess making ground, but about 15 off the top. Is a long way back with Woodville Flyer busting loose. 27.3. Tough as nails, not messing around now. Opens up by 10 over Normie, who can do no more. Down the outside late, Aloha Princess. But tough as nails, as easy as you like. Wins by 15 over Normie. Third, either Platinum Dancer or Bustin' Loose. Out deeper, Aloha Princess, Perfect Playgirl, Woodville Flyer, Ella Kate, with Lone Star Warrior tailed right off, was Perfect Gamble.
1: Tough as nails, too good. In race six at Port Pirie, 390, 135. Normie second, 180, and a photo for third. Now, Ascot, the last event on the program, has been a fantastic day's racing. First meeting back at Ascot for the new season. And Steve, we're looking to go out a winner, and you're going for one at value. Just repeat that for us.
2: Yeah, big odds this one. $17 and $4 for number 11, Return of the Mac here. Third up, and it's improved with each run. From the spell, and look, just hoping for a top three finish here. 1 by 6 a bet in the units wise, but $17 and $4 a bet. Return of the Mac.
1: Oh, give it strength. Return of the Mac. Fine Star is our favourite. Simon Miller, Chris Parnham, $2.50 into $2.40. Kraken Time for Holly Watson, the Max Simmons Stakes winning jockey, $6 into $4.20. Best of luck with your investments in the last 7, 11 and 7, the numbers to be alive in the quaddie as we cross to Darren McCauley for the final time.
4: Here for the final event with that bit of cloud cover still around. And Return of the Mac and Katona will be the last of them in. So James Ryan and his team will be up and about shortly. They'll get their wish for a beacon in the last. They're nearly set. Only Katona to make its way in. Geraldton Racing tomorrow. Up there at the GTC. Second meeting of the Geraldton season. Now here's Katona coming forward. They're almost set to go. The Yes Loans handicap. No trouble spotting the light. Gates are back and they're off and they're racing. And Eye of the Sun got out very quickly. So did Wolf Whistle Zell. God's Gates got dazzling speed. And also charging out is Rock and Rom, who's high-tailing across from the outside. At the end of 200, God's Gate settles in front. From on the outside, Rock and Rom, Wolf Whistle Zell parked up there, travelling third. Cosmic Treat got into a beautiful spot soon after for Fiori. A length and a half away, King's Drama, Fine Star. And then came Eye of the Sun. Couldn't hold a spot, found itself 3D. Midfield in behind those Regal Service, Katona right off the track on patrol further back, and also right back there in the field as well is Return of the Mac. Kraken Time is second from last, and the tail end of I'm Crafty. God's Gate snuck away at the 450, and God's Gate opens up, led by two Rock and Rob, Wolf Whistle Zell over on the outside, travelling fourth. Cosmic Treat, Fine Star comes to the outside, commencing its run. God's Gate led them. They go to the 250. God's Gate by three to Rock and Rob. Here comes Fine Star setting out after the leader. King's Drama coming as well. God's Gate's in front. The post is coming. God's Gate by two to Rock and Rom. Fine Star. God's Gate's going to cling on. God's Gate all the way. Beat Rock and Rom. Wolf Whistle Zell. Fine Star. Camera third. Close up King's Drama from last. I'm Crafty charging home with On Patrol. Kraken Time, Return of the Mac. Cosmic Treat behind them. Followed further back, Regal Service. And they were followed home by Katona. The last of them in, Eye of the Sun. Number five, God's Gate, Stevie Parnham, comes back to 1,200, bounces to the lead, and kept on going, and has dispensed with what was a pretty average-looking Ascot record on paper. No luck last start, got jammed up in behind them, not far from Truly Loyal prior to that, and has dominated right from the word go. God's Gate, 17-24-20, takes it out. 12 Rock and Rom second, Holly Nottle, 3:30. And third, 13, Wolf Whistle Zell, getting the judge's nod just in front of the favourite Fine Star, Wolf Whistle Zell, to pay about $10. The winners are Playing God from Death Knock, a gelding raced by Cole Loxton, prepared by Neville Parnham, and Stephen Parnham in the saddle, taking out the Yes Loans handicap. Rock and Rom second by Rommel from Rockaby's Witch, Josh Brown and Holly Nottle. And third, 13, Wolf Whistle Zell by Rommel as well from Whistling Zell, trained by Jimmy Taylor.

0: and written by Joe as a party. Okay, 112-10, the time, a length margins, and 35.07 for the last 600. A bit of value there being punched into the quaddie in this last event on the program as we head back once again, but undercover this time with a bit of light rain falling after the last event to Lockie Taylor.
1: All right, we'll leave it there with Darren. Fantastic calling, as always, there. First meeting back of the new season at Ascot, and I think it played pretty well today, Steve. Some fantastic racing, and we get some value in the quaddie. Probably not the way that we were hoping with the return of the Mac, but nonetheless, God's Gate at $17 certainly had some value in there.
2: Yeah, unfortunately, I was on the wrong roughy. Mine went all the way back to last and never got into the race, so no hope there. But yeah, the big odds of the winner there getting home very well.
1: And as Darren mentioned in the call, God's Gate, prior to today, it had 7 runs at Ascot and had only managed 1 placing.
2: I think Ascot's playing a little bit differently today because that's a few horses now we've seen run better than their average on the track. So maybe, you know, the bit of a break, it's come back and played a little bit differently.
1: Yeah, no, certainly. But great to see racing back at Ascot. And, of course, this builds up to the Pinnacle Series, which isn't too far away. And feature racing will be pretty much every weekend from now on in the West. So, yeah, plenty to look forward to over there. But 5, 12, 13 and 4, that takes us away from the West tonight. And we move on to Bendigo Race 9, just about on start time here. Wave in C, the favourite off the inside box. $2.60, Steve, is that the way you're going?
2: Number 3, Kraken Zack for me at $3. I think it can get across the one. If it does, I think we're a big chance. So number 3, Kraken Zack.
1: Okay, $2.70 out to $3 late there for Kraken Zack. Is the on-topper for Paddy Doyle as well. So he'll follow you in. So give it strength. This is Race 9 at Bendigo. Here's Paddy.
3: On Saturday night in the previous Jackie Moss. Good, Dan. Wave in C, the favourite at $2.60, but this go for Whirlwind Naseko late has been quite significant. $10 into $5.50, $3.30 now, $2.80. You could jump favourite at the jump. Kraken Zack did drift pretty considerably, $2 out to $3.50 very briefly was available, now $2.70. Yankee Blood 11 and Tiger Moth 51. Favourite 1, but good money for the 7. Moving in. Race 9's the Brady's Tavern. To be going off tonight. Green lights on. Set to go. Ready. And away. Wave in C was slow off the inside. Yankee Blood is driving forward to lead them early, and there's Kraken Zack getting the run on the fence. So Kraken Zack leads. Wave in C now to second. Rusty Rancher neck, then the well back to Whirlwind Naseko. Yankee Blood is back second to last, and Tiger Moth whipped them in on the home turn. Kraken Zack, the pilot, leads by 2 lengths to Wave in C. Behind them, Whirlwind Naseko getting a go on late. Kraken Zack's going to see it out, though. Kraken Zack, 1.5 length to Wave in C. Whirlwind Naseko. Then came Yankee Blood, Rusty Rancher, a long last Tiger Moth. They ran 24.707 for the 4.25. And Kraken Zack defies the drift.
1: Defies the drift and gets the job done there in race number 9. Happy days, Steve. We're back on.
2: That's what we wanted. That's exactly what we wanted. We'll take that all day, every day.
1: May it roll on. 3, 1, and 7 into the frame there. And happy days if you followed Steve through. 8 runs fourth there in race 9 from Bendigo. The 5th from Melton. It's the Group 3 Trotters Cup. That's coming up shortly.
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1: And we're having a belter so far. Steve Cleave, Dan Huddy with you for tonight as we roll through nationally now, as we welcome in everyone from around the country. Joining in, Steve, as we look to find plenty more winners. We've got some feature racing coming up from Melton still. We're not far off from the Trotters Cup at Group 3 level. We just had Bendigo Race 9, the numbers 3, 1, 7 and 8. We've wrapped up Ascot for the day, just awaiting on correct weight there, but the numbers were 5, 12, 13 and 4. So hopefully you found plenty of winners. And And as one of the texters have come through here, Steve, it's raining dollars at the moment, thanks to Mr. Steve, and hard to disagree.
2: Nah, it's been a good night. Hopefully we can keep that going. We've still got a couple of hours to go yet, but no, we're doing well and having a lot of fun, which is the main thing.
1: Exactly right. Now, the Group 3 Trotters Cup, let's focus on Melton. We're just under 2.5 off a start. Still plenty of time to invest. Gatesy's Gem is our favourite. $1.85 into $1.70. Jillaby Dream Lover, rock solid at 5. Hoppy is 5 out to 5.50. And Love Me 2, 6 out to 7. What is your thoughts here?
2: Yeah, it's an interesting race, this one. Gatesy's Gem, I've got clear on top, and so do the punters, now into $1.70. It opened up 240. Whoever got hold of 240, congratulations, because it got backed into 185 very, very quickly. So someone was very quick on the button and a good pull from then, but very short now at $1.70. So I wouldn't be playing it at $1.70 unless you are a keen odds-on punter. But first four trifecta wise, my numbers are 2, 9, 7, and 6, and you've also probably got to throw the 3 in there as well, but I was trying to keep the numbers down as small as I could, but I think the 2 can win. The 9 Hoppy's going really well. It's going to get a beautiful run through on the 2's back as it pushes forward. So it'll be in the first half a dozen. I think God's Feelings, you know, will add a little bit of value in your trifectas first up. It races well fresh. I Love Me Too, who we know how good this horse is. A nice third first up behind Hoppy. It'll improve off that. The draw is a bit of a tough one, but over the 22.40, it'll certainly help it. Jillaby Dream Lover, as I said, you've pretty much got to have your numbers there as well.
1: Yeah.
2: 27 starts, 11 wins, 10 placings. That's not a bad career so far. So, yeah, I've probably just thrown that out there too. Gatesy's Gem on top, but yeah, just box all the rest of them up for your second, third and fourth in your exotics.
1: Got Feelings, you know, is the interesting one. And Adam and Montrose, he's texted through. Got Feelings, you know, each way. It's the on-top selection for Lachie McIntosh as well. So there's a little bit of a tip around, not so much from a betting point of view. He's been 6 out to $13, Steve. Does that drift surprise you?
2: Look, he's probably at his right place now. I think he'd probably opened up a little bit short. $13, I think, is a good play. His first up record is brilliant. You know, 4 starts, 3 wins, 1 placing. That's why I've got him in there in my numbers. He's first up for me. Just loves to race fresh. So, yeah, as I said, I risk Jillaby Dream Lover trying to find that bit more value with Love Me Too and Got Feelings, you know, behind Hoppy. But I certainly wouldn't leave Jillaby Dream Lover out of your exotics because, as I said, she's a very class horse, this one. It's had 27 starts, 11 wins, 10 placings. So to leave it out, you'd be foolish. But I did have it not put in my first four numbers, just simply trying to find that little bit of value.
1: Now, they'll be scoring up shortly here for the Group 3 Trotters Cup at Melton. We've just had a text come through. So before we get out trackside to Lachie, Steve. Now, lads, don't want to be that guy, but late to the party tonight, any best bets left? Can you throw us one quickly?
2: Oh, we've got two value plays at Melton. Race 6, number 4, The Preacher. Race 7, number 5, Harper 7. Both from the Jane Davies, Noel Alexander team. So I've got both of those in as value plays. And then race 8 at the Meadows is the next race there. Number 6, Pure Silk, as a value play, is the last of my best bets there. So at the Melton, race 6, number 4, race 7, number 5, in the Meadows, race 8, number 6. All of those value plays.
1: Hope you jotted them down. Steve is on fire tonight. Group 3 Trotters Cup, though, from Melton. They're scoring up. Here's Lachie.
7: Some of the greats of trotting in Australasia over the years. They're getting set well. Field of 9. Favourite is Gatesy's Gem, the 4-year-old mare, taking on the open class horses. Nathan Jack looking for a double. There's the light up. They're away. She left pretty well. Gatesy's Gem had to be bustled. Jillaby Dreamlover was out fast looking to clear and has almost got across. Jillaby Dreamlover with a good turn of acceleration gets over the favourite Gatesy's Gem. So the mare's 1-2 into the first turn. Dichotomy's third and Got Feelings You Know is racing fourth park. The stablemate has a little wide. Love Me Too on a limb going forward. Around Hoppy on the peg line. 4 out of 5. 4 back early on. El Rosamo's last of the group, and after making a break at the start, Meadow Valley Star, he's tailed out the back, might be

0: back to the stand starts for him. So as they work their way down the back straight to the mile marker and pressing on here, Gatesy's Gem is going to work around and take up the pacemaker's role from Jillaby Dream Lover. So a retake, but it took a little while to get there as Gatesy's Gem was crossed early on, but wheels around Jillaby Dream Lover to take up the running. Love Me Too, sitting out in the open third. Dichotomy is three back along the pegs, but just now following a different horse. In the 1-1, Got Feelings, you know, following its stablemate, having a nice run. Over on the peg line, four out of five, four back. Hoppy is second last from El Rosamo, and out the back, just following them out for practice, was Meadow Valley Star. 44.9 the lead time, and a leisurely first quarter, 31.6. Up to get the bell in the VL Dulla Trotters Cup, the Group 3, and it's Gatesy's Gem looking for the hat-trick of wins tonight. Leads by a couple of metres. Love Me Too on the outside. Just moving up a little closer to the wheel of the leader. Under lock and key, third, Jillaby Dream Lover. Having a nice run mid-race. Just waiting on that Gerard sprint lane to open up. Got Feelings, you know, as fourth. The Interdom runner-up. Over on the inside, Dichotomy. Next is Hoppy. He's about 12 to 15 off the leader going into the back from four out of five, El Rosamo. 30.3, so around 62 for the half. It's been a leisurely run race to date. Gatesy's Gem goes down the back, just flicked up to keep her mind on the job and try and increase the tempo, making her rivals chase. Led a couple of metres to Love Me Too. The inside, travelling sweetly, Jillaby Dream Lover. It's had the dream run, just waits on use of the Garrard sprint lane. Got Feelings, you know. Just got left lamenting, not trotting all that well at the moment. Out deeper, Hoppy's five wide coming with a run, but he's starting to run on strongly. Then Dichotomy and four out of five, 28.6, fast quarter down the back, surging to the top, Love Me Too. Hoppy is starting to motor down the outside. Love Me Too's done all the work. Hoppy's moved to second, then Jillaby Dream Lover, but Love Me Too is tough, is digging in, and it's Love Me Too winning the Dullard Cup, has beaten Hoppy, and third was Jillaby Dream Lover. Fourth Got Feelings, you know. A break back to Gatesy's Gem, and four out of five, though followed by Dichotomy and El Rosamo, and Meadow Valley Star messed up. The start was tailed off. 28.2 for the closing quarter, and 157.6 was the mile rate for Aldebaran Park.
1: Tough watch for favourite punters. Love Me Too gets home in the Trotters Cup, $8.170. Hoppy, $1.55. And Jillaby Dream Lover looks to have gotten third there. Steve, a hard watch there for Gatesy's Gem.
2: Yeah, it certainly was. Did a little bit of work early and just folded up late. But Jillaby Dream Lover made her do that work and she managed to hold on for third, unfortunately for us, because we had first, second, fourth and fifth. And as I said, the one that I left out of my numbers was, too good for them. But let's move on to the Meadows, because this is the last of my better bets here. And that is number six, Pure Silk, that we tipped out just before at Melton. Now out of $4.20, about the six. So let's hope we can get this value runner home.
1: Absolutely. Fingers crossed. Corbin Yaxley's the favourite. $1.95. We'll get it out eventually from Pure Silk, because you just heard from Steve there. And on the third line, Cruise Commander at $5. Let's get you out to Dan Hibbard.
3: And goes up against it again in the semi-final here tonight. $1.95, Corbin Yaxley. $4.20 for Pure Silk. Ballarat winner beating Cobble Hill in 25 and 31. And $5 Cruise Commander, who went to Warrnambool and won its heat in 25.44. He's won 4 of 15. Then out to $9 for Word Gets Around, who was second at Benigetto Azzurro in the heat. He's won 2 out of 4. They're the four market leaders for the fourth and final semi-final of the Great Chase. It's going to be a ripping final. A lot of early speed already qualified for the final. This is heat semi-4. They're ready. And away, there's flying speed from Pure Silk trying to get over with Pleasant Dreams. And Pure Silk's going to lead from Pleasant Dreams. And Corbin Yaxley trying to push through. Oh, got bumped badly there. Got shuffled all the way back to last. And Pure Silk six in front. Leads clearly from Cruise Commander to second. Bashboy Gilbert up to third. From Word Gets Around. Running on again, Corbin Yaxley. Next in the field was Aston Commander and Pleasant Dreams. Pure Silk's all out. Cruise Commander's after it. Pure Silk, Cruise Commander. Cruise Commander. Cruise Commander won it. Beat Pure Silk. Third in Bashboy Giblet ahead of Word Gets Around, and a luckless Corbin Yaxley was fifth. Next across was Indian Prince. Aston Commander got shuffled back, and Pleasant Dreams is at the rear, 30 and 39 the time.
1: Oh, Steve. I don't want to come back to you, mate. Cruise Commander gets home over the top of Pure Silk, who, geez, gave you a huge sight there.
2: What a gunk. We had 8 lengths. We're out in front. They're all crashing into each other behind us. We had the race shot to pieces. Hits the home corner. Pulls up, gone, and gets beat. Gee, I want to tell you what, I nearly threw the mouse through the screen then.
1: Yeah.
2: That was just painful after being one of the best early watchers you could ever have.
1: Oh, I don't think anyone can blame you, mate. Hard viewing for Pure Silk fans, and if you followed Steve in, but we move on. The beauty is there's plenty more races to get us back on track.
2: I'm going to need a good one to pick me up after that.
1: Don't rule it out. We've got value. Remember, each way all day. That's what we're getting through the text line. Value, value, value. 8, 6, 4, and 5. Those will be your numbers there at the Meadows after race 8, wrapping up the quaddie. All right, we'll take a breather and we'll be back Albion Parks in 3 minutes, and also Bendigo race 10 just 5 away.
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1: Yeah, we're hurting after that. Hurting.
2: Oh, that's exactly it. That is it, Dan. We were 8 lengths in front down the back and someone pulled out bloody Wharfie time.
1: You know, we've got WA listeners, our valued WA listeners, a lot who would probably be Fremantle supporters like yours truly, and the mere mention of Wharfie time, I'm just going to turn that off now.
2: We've send shivers down your spine, wouldn't it?
1: We've heard more than enough, mate, more than enough about Wharfie time, but you look, there was some truth in what you were just saying then, mate, as well.
2: That something happened down the back straight when we were 8 in front, and that's the only thing that I could think of in the current era, Wharfie time it was.
1: Hey, I think they've started something in the West. I mean, credit to Fremantle, because Wharfie time, now people use it in everyday conversation about anything and everything. So, you know, they've started a phenomenon. It didn't work in the grand final for us, but Wharfie time, long live Wharfie time.
2: The problem is, though, it went from being such a great thing to now it's got a stigma about it. And now Wharfie time, it's going to go in the, the dictionary. You'll look up the word Wharfie time and it'll have a picture of the final scoreboard of the grand final to say that, that was just going way too early. So what actually had a good ring about it is now always going to have that little bit of a stigma.
1: Steve, we were having so much fun. You really did not need to bring up. Footy season's done. Some of us are hurting.
2: I was having fun with my double running into that one until it got beat after being 8 lengths in front. So I'm going to come crashing down, mate, you are coming with me. This is a team effort.
1: Wow.
2: And one goes down, we both go down.
1: What a time for me to join the station again. First night back on deck and we get Wharfie time thrown in my face. So appreciate it greatly. We're going to focus on Bendigo. We're going to circle back. So Albion Park, they're going to be getting underway shortly, but it will be running into Bendigo. So we're going to prioritise Bendigo. Race number 10, it's coming up in 2 minutes. Candy Pops is our favourite, $1.50 at the moment. And just holding that quote, Coconut Carter, $5 out to $5.50. Theo the Great shares that second line of betting at $5.50. $7 for Shrek's brother and double figures for the rest. Your thoughts here, Steve, on Bendigo?
2: I'm just seeing if there's any way we can get it beat. Look, it should just be winning. The punters are telling you that. I'm just seeing, can we get it beat? And honestly, I'm just struggling. I think the leader is the one's got the quickest gates, but the box speed out. I think it'll jump out well. I tell you what, let's just have a little play. And I know I said don't never have a dollar to win, but I'm not going to have a dollar to win. I'm just going to back the one that plays at $7 and hope that it can be leader's back and run an unbelievable race and run into second for us, because we do have to run top two, unfortunately. Mm-hmm. But Let's just have a play because I can't take $1.50 with Candy Pop. So trying to find a way to get it beat. Now, I don't know I can get it beat, but I do think we can run a place behind it with the one Miss Barbie.
1: Well, gets the inside box. So fingers crossed, looking to add win four. It starts 65 tonight, Miss Barbie. But like you said, we're not looking for the win. We're looking the place. Now out to $11.
2: Look out.
1: Look at what you've just done, Steve. It's gone out the door.
2: That's it. Don't worry about me. I move markets the wrong way.
1: Mate, oh, jeez. Look, you'll be a genius if it gets up even in the placings there at the $11 quote. But look, good luck to you. We're about a minute from start time. They're on their way to the boxes as we speak. And then Port Pirie, race 7, that's in 5 minutes. But Bendigo holds the call here. It's Candy Pops, the favourite, $150 ahead of Theo the Great at $6. Shrek's Brother at $6.50, $7 for Coconut Carter. Now, let's go trackside to a man who won't make fun of me for wharfy time. And let's get to Paddy Doyle.
6: Theo the Great, $5.50. Good on you, Dan. They're about to get set here for race 10. Peter Brown Custom Homes, yeah, Candy Pops does certainly look the one to beat on paper. It was pretty impressive here on Wednesday, and from an inside-ish draw, looks to find the lead and be hard to reel in. The win last start came from Box 8. That was only a couple of days ago at Bendigo on Wednesday. $150 here. Theo the Great, $4.80 to $6. Shrek's Brother is $11 to $6.50. Did touch $7.50, back to the $6.50. Coconut Carter at $7. Like a Blaze, 26. Destini Lorenzo, 34. And Miss Barbie, number one, is easing out to $11. The place, 41 to win. Scratching of five, so only the seven runners. And they are getting set. Race 10 of 12, thanks to Peter Brown Custom Homes. Odds are right. Evens come forward. Good luck, Bendigo, race 10. Lights green, starters happy, lure rolls. Stand by. Ready? Racing. Candy Pops away fast, is trying to get to the lead, but Miss Barbie's making it work early. Shrek's Brother is third. Then came Theo the Great behind those Coconut Carter. Second last, Like a Blaze, and Destini Lorenzo was last. Candy Pops found the front off the back, put up five lengths very quickly. Miss Barbie second, third Theo the Great, very wide Shrek's Brother. Candy Pops ran off the track on the home turn, but has a winning margin. It's five in front, and Candy Pops runs away to win it easily in the end. Like a Blaze second, third's tight. Shrek's Brother's there, Destini Lorenzo close up, and Miss Barbie wasn't all that far away. Then came Theo the Great and Coconut Carter in 24.093. Another dashing display by Candy Pops, just a class above. And wins race 10 pretty easily. 3.47 and one goes in the frame for four. 3.47 and one after race number 10 of 12. 6 3/4 the winning margin on Wednesday. Candy Pops won by 3 3/4 and went 23.96. Doesn't go quite as quick as Wednesday afternoon, but still pretty impressive. 3.47.1, they're official from the judge. 3 the winner, Candy Pops by Paddy Wants Pats out of Kraken Candy for Wayne Hook at Wellsford and is raced under the name of Jane. 4 2nd, Like a Blaze, Superior Panama, Jordan Formosa. 7 3rd, Theo the Great, Superior Panama for Terry Meyer, and 1 4th. Winning margin, 6 3/4 by one length. 6 3/4 by one length. The interim numbers, 3, 4, 7, and 1. And those totes won't be too far away. Race 11 is the second last. It's the Ag Tyres and Wheels, grade 5 over the 4.25. Goes at 19 past 9. That's 15 minutes away. Those divvies not quite there. Race 10, 3, 4, 7, 1. Dividends to come in the all clear after the third last.
1: Thanks for that, Paddy Doyle. And we'll be back to you shortly for race number 11. All right, Steve. Everything kind of went to plan with Miss Barbie.
2: Thought we were good there. I thought we're going to run second here until we got to about 20 metres to go and it just capitulated and run fourth. But, geez, everything went exactly to plan.
1: She was giving us a cheeky run there. I didn't want to go... Yeah, thank God I didn't go the early crow there. But was absolutely...
2: Don't go playing Wharfie time.
1: Oh, my God. We've still got 2 hours on air together, Steve. Let's limit the Wharfie time mentions and we'll be sweet.
2: can we put a number on it? Like, where can I get to?
1: Yeah, surely.
2: What is the limit that's going to... really put you over the edge.
1: Adam in Montrose, Wiz, anybody listening, if you want to keep tabs on how many times Steve mentions Wharfie time in the next 2 hours, that'd be greatly appreciated. And we'll hang that over him by the end of the show tonight. Now, Port Pirie, let's move on. Race number 7, of course. It's a big night of pacing there tonight. Magic Storm is the short price favourite here for Danielle Hill. $1.85 you're getting at the moment. $10 into 7 for Did Myself a Mischief. I think we can relate there. Emily Savalko with the drive there. Very good Perth driver is Emily Savalko, and she takes the drive there on the 2. Ashanti Prince, $8.50 out from $7.50 next best. So that's Port Pirie race 7. They haven't started scoring up just yet. So that will be our next port of call. And then on the other side, we've got the Meadows in 6 minutes. A quick word here, Steve, on race 9 at the Meadows.
2: Race 9 at the Meadows. Dungala Don is the way I'm going here. Number 6. I didn't have a huge amount of confidence in this race, but then the more I looked at it, the more I reckon there's going to be a big jam up between these dogs on the inside. The two favourites, 1 and 3, here, I think they're going to get jammed up. And if they do, I think Dungala Don's going to be out in clear air and just bowling along. So $6 and $2.50, just a little each way place. As I said, not a huge amount of confidence, but that is where I'm heading with the 6, Dungala Don.
1: Okay, we like that for Corey Grenfell, and 10 into $6, as you mentioned. There's a little bit of support around there, but Happy Dad is our favorite, $2.30 at the moment, but still plenty of betting time remaining, about 5 minutes to start time, and they haven't started scoring up at Port Pirie. So before we get out to Lachlan Stace, their trackside, it's been a massive day. Of course, Caulfield Guineas Day in Victoria, always a massive day. In Sydney, of course, it was the Hill Stakes, and that was taken out by attrition for the second time in 3 years. Rock's now coming through on the text line about Wharfie time. What have you started, Steve? I was just getting over the grand final, and by that I mean very, very minuscule.
2: Mate, you got 12 months. You got 12 months to get over the grand final.
1: We just don't sit in it comfortably. Anyway, it was a great day of racing. Caulfield put on a great show in Victoria. And just looking at some of the results before we get to Port Pirie, they still haven't started scoring up. So
2: unusual for Port Pirie, mate. They won't get on the gates till at least a minute and a half past start time.
1: This will run straight into the Meadows. So,
2: yeah, so we'll have to miss it. They do it to themselves every week.
1: Look, their features are still to come later on in the program, so that's the main thing. Now, at Caulfield this afternoon,
2: they're getting close, but anyway, just keep playing until they're on gate and then judge it from there.
1: And then we're off and racing. Hold on, now I'm seeing... okay, so how about Jarman Impey holding the ball in the prelim final, Steve? Does that get any sort of reaction from you?
2: No, because... That was a fair call. Mine was actually the umpire's call of a few free kicks before that. The out-of-bounds deliberate was just ridiculous. Now, that gets me fired up.
1: Well, thank you for giving me some of that ammo. Appreciate it. Adam, you've steered me in the right path, mate, so thank you very much for that. They are scoring up for race 7 at Port Pirie. Let's take you trackside. The Meadows on the other side, and we'll recap a massive day of racing as well.
7: 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Set to run, Race 7, Port Pirie. There's the light. They're on their journey. Did Myself a Mischief showing zip down, low out deeper. Magic Storm carving over with OK. Magic Storm will cross down. OK moves up on the outside to challenge, but Magic Storm, the Ogzoni, she'll hold the inside over OK. And Did Myself a Mischief gets onto Galiga's back with Shireen and the 1-1. Three back is It Blackjack, and racing one off is My Rocky Romance. Caught out deep as a major star, 3 wide, along with Baraka Nobrak backing a ruck. Ashanti Prince goes off stride. He's out the back. In front of him, last of the main group, is Just Mocha. Down the back, lead time, 31.9. 1,500 metres to run. Magic Storm, she's had chances to win races recently. She's on top by 4 over OK on the outside. Did Myself a Mischief on the inside of Shireen and the 1-1. It's Blackjack, 3 back and racing 1 off. My Rocky Romance, 3 wide, a major star going around him, but going nowhere. It's going to be 3 wide for a long time. Baraka Nobrak in behind. playing those with Just Mocha racing one off. Tengaway Ashanti Prince back down and pacing now, but lost vital momentum when galloping into the back for first time. Opening quarter, 30.9, they head up the straight with one lap to go. Magic Storm Valiga, she closed at $1.80 by 2.5 over OK, and a major star is still three wide. Up near the leaguers now, Did Myself a Mischief on the inside of Shireen. Baraka No Brack also coming three wide. Three back is It's Blackjack, and in between runners, My Rocky Romance. Just Mocha peeling deeper, Ashanti Prince at the tail. Second quarter, 30.1. They head down the back with about 700 metres to run. Magic Storm looking to go all the way here, the odds on E by 2.5 over OK on the outside. Did Myself a Mischief waiting for a sprint lane run in a lovely spot. Shireen now in between runners. A major star still three wide under pressure. My Rocky Romance taking a shortcut home and hooking even deeper there is Baraka No Brack. They head off the back, 300 metres to run. The leader here, Magic Storm, away by five, 27.5. Did Myself a Mischief on the inside.

0: Shireen in the clear now, charging out after Galita, but Galita has a kick. Magic Storm by four. Shireen did myself a mischief. My Rocky Romance late. Magic Storm did myself a mischief. Magic Storm holding on. Magic Storm, she'll get there. Beaks Home did myself a mischief. My Rocky Romance and Shireen just mocker Baraka Nobrak. Ashanti Prince, speak a couple home after galloping. It's Blackjack, a major star. He'll sleep well tonight. Okay, Will as well at the tail.
1: The favourite does enough. Magic Storm home there in race seven from Port Pirie. 180, 120, 210, did myself a mischief, and 270, my Rocky Romance. 5, 2, and 8 are the numbers there at Port Pirie. But Steve, we move on. Race 9 from the Meadows coming up. We're just about on start time. Happy Dad, the $2 favourite, but Dungala Don is the dog that we're watching, correct?
2: Yes, number 6, Dungala Don. As I said, the way I speed map this race, I think there could be a bit of a jam up between the 1 and the 3. Mm-hmm. So hopefully Dungala Don out to $9.50 and $3.40 now from $6. So it is drifting, but we'll do what we always do. That is defy the drift, and we'll stick with the value and hope that that jam up does happen and we can get around safely and just take over from there.
1: Yeah, give him strength. Here's Dan Hibbard for the call.
3: He is the second elect, $4.60 for Paul Stella, who's won 8 of 40 and 3 of 10 over the journey, was 5th at Horsham last start, did go up to Queensland and had a couple of runs up there as well. So they're about to get ready. Race 9, green light turned on. Favourite Happy Dad from the inside draw. They're ready. And away, Happy Dad jumped fast. He'll go through and lead early from Dungala Don. And on the inside, Paul Stella, but Happy Dad in front. Naringal Lad going up to fourth. They're clear on Dash Par. And Aston Policy shuffle to the rear. Happy Dad, he goes away by 4-5 lengths now. Paul Stella in second. Naringal Lad around the outside. They're clear on Dash Par and Dungala Don. Last of all was Aston Policy. But Happy Dad is well in front. He's 5 or 6 clear. And Happy Dad is too good. Beat Naringal Lad. Third in was Paul Stella. Fourth home Dash Par. Dungala Don and Aston Policy. And he goes 29 and 89.
1: Easy watch for favourite punters. Happy Dad home, 1-4-3, and it'll be 5 for 4th. Steve, Dungala Don just not getting in there.
2: No, we had, look, the one got through clear and we didn't get that squeeze that we wanted to at the start. And unfortunately, once the one punched through, that was it, race over.
1: Yeah, unfortunately there, but we move on. Plenty still to come. The Gardens coming up shortly. We'll be also getting back out to Bendigo, race 11. That's just 6 minutes away.
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1: Saturday Night Lights, Dan Huddy, Steve Cleave taking you through. Hopefully you're finding plenty of winners. We're getting over Wharfy time slowly but surely. Not thanks to you, Wiz, sending through a text. If you've got an indoor fireplace, Dan, without surrounds, I can get you a free mantle for a very reasonable Wharfy. Now, if it wasn't so quick-witted, I'd be more angry than that, Steve. But fair play, because the listeners, they're just throwing things left, right and centre, and they're all sticking tonight, so fair play.
2: I tell you what, the SEN family are very quick, mate. Don't you worry about that. They can fire them in. There'll be a text there before you finish talking. They are that quick. So keep those texts coming in, 0499 736 736. Keep those Fremantle texts coming in as well.
1: Oh, yeah, or if you want to get Geelong a bit of a razz up as well, there's that as well. Not Geelong. See, I'm getting this wrong now. Yeah. See, when I try, it just doesn't work.
2: Just got Hawthorne. You flustered.
1: Anyway, we're moving on. We're going to Menangle because we've got a very impressive Victorian doing battle here, and that is Vibici, who's $1.04, looking to remain unbeaten at start 8. So a very, very promising horse here, Steve.
2: Yeah, he certainly is. He's a real nice pony, and he has a huge speed. Like, he has got high speed to burn, and the big Menangle track will certainly suit him. Whether he's in front, whether he's at the back, whether he's in the middle, he will be absolutely...

0: Ripping home some serious times, and he's a good one. There is no doubt about that.
1: Is there any chance of anything else? I know it's 2-year-old racing or pacing, so anything can happen. But if it wasn't Verbici, is there anything else you can kind of look into?
0: Oh, look, Kiang Marcus would be the, you know, if I had to rank him in order, I'd probably go the 1, 6, 3, mm-hmm. and then the field. It's probably the way that I'd play that.
1: No, that's smart. Now, they are running late. They haven't started scoring up, and it looks like, is that the 3? Orlando Veyron, who's just doing a lap by the looks of it. I think it is the 3.
0: Yes, that is. Yep, Bailey McDonough's driving. Yep.
1: So we'll just wait there. We've got Bendigo not too far away. 3 minutes till the penultimate there. Flex Factor's the favourite. $2.50 in from $2.70. Kraken Millie on the second line. 4 into $3.90. $5.50 into 4 for Twilight Axel. Have you got one for us there?
0: Sorry, my computer's just slowing down here. Which race was that? Sorry.
1: Race 11 from Bendigo.
0: Don't worry. I'm on the Meadows. That's why I couldn't work out which one it was on. We're just
1: too much going
0: to crack
1: on.
0: This. No, I actually just got a text. We've got a fox hanging around our mare. We don't want the fox hanging around a foaling mare.
1: No.
0: So that just threw me off. Flex Factor here is your favourite and my on-top selection. That is the 4. It doesn't mind this track. It's had 2 starts for 1 win and 1 placing there over this track and distance. Gets out okay. Should be close enough to the leaders to be able to roll on to the top to get the win.
1: Okay, let's get you out to Menangle though.
2: The deep there is Kiang Marcus and going up Chief Kenny. Off stride Orlando Veyron makes a gallop and they were followed then by Luxalicious. The next one is San Antonio and Pond des Arts gets up on the outside now to run to second to last as they leave the straight and the local hope Chief Kenny had gone through to go to the lead. Verbici second and third posse is Kiang Marcus. They were followed back in behind those runners then by Luxalicious as Kiang Marcus is up in the air. It makes a gallop so Luxalicious had to change course and they were followed behind them then by San Antonio, followed then by Pond des Arts, and tailed right out of it is Orlando Veyron. So down the back and the leader is Chief Kenny. The margin's 5 metres, breathing down its neck is Verbici. Getting up to be third now is Luxalicious, San Antonio, and they were followed behind them then by Pond des Arts, and well back in the field then is Kiang Marcus, who's recovered from that little misdemeanor leaving the straight, and tailed right out of it is Orlando Veyron. So in a first quarter of 29, they backed it away to 32.5 and coming off the back straight, Chief Kenny led, Verbici second. In third spot, Luxalicious, and then came further back in fourth spot, San Antonio. The next one is Pond des Arts as they come towards the home corner. It's still Chief Kenny the leader. Verbici about to be wound up on the outside to give chase as they flatten in. 30.2 for that split. And as they straighten up the leader, Chief Kenny, here comes Verbici. Up on the outside, trying to get on terms. It goes full bore to go up and join this leader, Chief Kenny, and they've burst away from the others. Chief Kenny and Verbici. Verbici gets about a neck in front, coming down with about 75 to go. Oh, it's a machine all right, this gelding. 8 from 8. Verbici barely flinched on it. Goes home to beat Chief Kenny. Big run. Third home, Luxalicious, and then came San Antonio, Pond des Arts. And back behind those then came Kiang Marcus, and the last one in was Orlando Veyron, home in 27.2.
1: And not a bad win. Verbici continues on his winning ways there and makes it 8 from 8, Steve.
0: Yeah, just too good. Look, didn't win by a big margin. I didn't get the times there, unfortunately. Just sort of dealing with this on the side. But, look, I was watching him out of court of my eye and he's a nice little pony. And, yeah, as I said, he got the job done and that's exactly what we wanted. Keeps that winning run intact.
1: Only a little bugger as well, but he's doing great things on the track. Now, race number 11 from Bendigo. They're about to get set. Our favourite at $3 is Flex Factor. Let's get you out to Paddy Doyle.
3: And Millie, $3.90. At the start, and they are about to load away. They are coming forward there at Northam for their first event. And we're about to get things underway here in race 11. The second last, as our spot on Sky One opens up now. Moving in. Field getting set. Collars and leads coming off. Flex Factor the favourite. 270 into out to 320. Twilight Axel, 380. Money's drying up for it, was 5 into 380. Kraken Millie's 330 to 4. Classy Dancer 460 to 550. Last one's gone in. Ag Tyres and Wheels, race 11. Field is ready.

0: Chancellor. 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
1: 7, 8, 1, and 3, the numbers there at Bendigo. Here's Northam.
2: Cover. He has a look around. At the moment, Edgerton Green hasn't made a move on the favourite, Franco Harlem. Back on the inside is She's a Sweet Mover. Is three back on the pegs, one of the roughies, and back on the inside is She Ricker. In the 1-1 is Lady Crunch Time, and 1 out and 2 back is Franco Harlem. It's on the outside, She Ricker the inside, then She Betcha, and Aussie Captain is back last. The lead time in 43.17. The move comes from the favourite now. Franco Harlem is around the outside. Elliot still slows him down, though. Doesn't go for a sprint when he sees it coming, and it's rushed up on the outside there. He got caught napping, absolutely caught napping there on the leader, Better Together, and Franco Harlem swept to the front, and you could see it happening about 100 metres before that. Franco Harlem leads the way. Better Together's running second. About 10 metres away in third place is Leonaka, who's over on the inside. Ideal Titan's covering it up. About 6 metres away, next of all, is She's a Sweet Mover on the inside, being covered by Lady Crunch Time. Well back is She Ricker. Over on the outside, She Betcher, and last of all is Aussie Captain. So a preemptive strike from Edgerton Green, and didn't he do it easily? Raced around the outside, Franco Harlem to take up the running. 31.0, 28.9 the second quarter. Franco Harlem in front, Better Together. We'll try and use the Northern feed and higher sprint lane and beat the favourite. On the outside is Ideal Titan. It's under a lot of pressure. And further back in the field on the inside is Leonaka. And also under pressure is Lady Crunch Time. And the rest are headed by Aussie Captain. Coming off the back, Franco Harlem. Can his condition hold up? He leads by 3 metres. On its back, Better Together. Still with a chance, Ideal Titan. Titan is the one struggling a bit on the outside, and they've got away from Leonaka and Lady Crunch Time. Up to the turn, Franco Harlem in front, Ideal Titan still digging in on the outside. No run, Better Together sitting behind the leader as they corner. It's Franco Harlem the inside. Ideal Titan goes up, and now Better Together is coming down the outside. Ideal Titan has hit the front. Better Together is coming late the outside. Ideal Titan in front. Better Together is going to lunge late. Ideal Titan in front. Better Together should have won but didn't. Ideal Titan has beaten Better Together, and they break away from Franco Harlem third. Fourth in was She Ricker, a pretty good run, and then Leonaka.
1: 7, 6, and 8 will be the numbers there at Northern. We've got to get to Melton though, Steve. A quick tip in this first group one.
3: Number 4, The Preachers. My number's here.
1: Let's get your trackside.
0: Park Need for Speed Prince Final. All set. There's the light. They're away. Mr. Devereaux left the inside running and is going to lead Reverend Bob. And out deep, Kaivelli Ray's on the charge. Mr. Devereaux's broken up shortly after the start. So Kaivelli Ray is rolling forward and will get around and take it up from Reverend Bob. Settling down in third position on the pylons, Muscle Valley sneak into a good spot in front of Jay's All That. In the middle of runners there was Timmy Wiz pushing through from the back row. The Preachers caught 3 deep, wanting to just goof off a little bit there. Had to be driven hard to try and get around. It's Classic Gold's going back as the Preacher can't work forward here. He's proving very lazy. Unclad got off the inside back row, shooting the gap, the pegs past the Salt. Money the Monster fourth last after that early break. Mr. Devereaux, he's only got a couple behind him. They are Raptor and it's Classic Gold. Well, the Preacher couldn't get in. Caught deep and goes back to the tail. 29.5 first quarter, and it's Kaivelli Ray leading the way. He's trotting nicely out in front, hightailing it for home with a 6 metre lead. Second is Reverend Bob. Third on the pylons, Muscle Valley. Moving up first over is Timmy Wiz as Kaivelli Ray is snuck away from his rivals going past the halfway. Jay's All That's buried on the inside under Unclad. Money the Munster probably 20 off the lead. Thinking about a 3 deep move. Raptor broke back on the inside lane, so that's the end of its night. Past the Salt, Mr. Devereaux. It's Classic Gold and the Preacher is back last of the group. 30.4, so they've gone around a minute for the half. Kaivelli Ray adopting the catch me if you can tactics, trying to lead all of the way in the Aldebaran Park Need for Speed Prince Final. He's out by 10 metres on Reverend Bob, who's under pressure. Timmy Wiz likewise trying to get out into the clear. Muscle Valley from the pegs, Unclad. Money the Munster's a long way back and deep with Mr. Devereaux. Breaking under pressure was Reverend Bob, so Kaivelli Ray's got a big lead in the lane. At the 100, he's 10 metres in front, trying hard to gun him down as Muscle Valley swooping late. Money the Munster, but Kaivelli Ray is back with a vengeance. Kaivelli Ray wins it by 10 metres. Second is, I think, Muscle Valley just in front of Money the Munster. Fourth close to Unclad was getting tired and Jay's All That. Then past the Salt, it's Classic Gold, Mr. Devereaux. Reverend Bob jumped it off into the straight. The Preacher wasn't really concentrating tonight, was never a factor. Raptor and Timmy Wiz, 29.3, and they've rated 157.2 for Aldebaran Park in the Need for Speed Prince

0: final.
1: And very impressive Kai Valley Ray there, Steve, and just way too good in the end. The 5 beats 3 and 7.
2: Yeah, certainly was. Very good win. He's been doing a few things wrong of late, but he put his best foot forward tonight and got the job done, although he did look like he went rough a little bit a few times. But a good run there from Money the Munster as well, getting home strong late from well back, and Muscle Valley at big odds in for second. Unfortunately, we got stuck wide early, had to go back all the way back to last, and it was all over very quickly.
1: Yeah, tough drive for Kate Gath there, unfortunately, but we move on. 5, 3 and 7, the numbers there after the Need for Speed Prince Final. The Princess final will be the next from Melton in 22 minutes. Now, recapping numbers from Northam, that first race. Of course, the WA Harness meeting joining the coverage. We've still got 6 more to come from Northam tonight, but 7, 6, 8 and 5 were the numbers in race number 1. Ideal Titan was the winner. $6.130. Better Together, $112 and $104 for Franco Harlem, who was Richie Bell's on top selection. So you'll hear plenty more from Rich throughout the night, but we're jumping all over the shop here, Steve. We've got plenty happening. Bendigo, the All Clears there on their penultimate. Race 11, 7, 8, 1 and 3 were the numbers there. Okay, we can have a breather. We've got some text to go through as well. A couple of Eagles fans from the West getting in amongst the action as well. We'd love a bit of banter, Steve. You can't say no to some banter on a Saturday night either.
2: Absolutely.
1: We've got the Meadows coming up in 7. We'll also try and get in some Albion Park action as well shortly. So stay with us.
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1: Making our way through our Saturday night, Dan Huddy, Steve Cleave joining you. Hopefully you are finding plenty of winners, Steve. And we were doing pretty well there for a while, but we've just gone a little bit cold of late. So we do need to lift.
2: We do. We do. There's no doubt about that. We do. Unfortunately, there's a lot of short prices around, and trying to find value around them is always the hard part. But if you can still make some money.
1: Yeah, well, maybe some, or at least one for the placings coming up here at Albion Park. There's Captain Shuffles, $1.07, if you don't mind.
2: You can understand why. Last start. Went around with Leap to Fame and just decided to get out and run and have a real dead set crack. And he only got beaten 6.7 metres in a sub-150 mile rate. So you can understand why he's getting sent out $1.07 tonight. That is for sure.
1: No, absolutely. And that race coming up shortly. Now on the text line as well, get your text through, join the conversation, find us some winners. 0499 736 736. Rock says Vic Worfies would never let it happen. Do better, Frio. Lol. Yep, I agree, Rock. Excuse me, Dan. Steve, I'm not going to read that part out. Steve may need a moment to dispose the fox. Well, hopefully the fox has made its swift exit from the property there, Steve. We don't want that loitering around. And also our listeners from Perth joining in. Hello, Pete. Us Eagles supporters are used to hearing the Sookie Dockers supporters year after year, Steve. The last 4 minutes of the GF was some of the best 4 minutes of my year. Ha, ha, ha.
2: Look out.
1: Have a great night, Pete. Have a great night. And hopefully the Eagles can find themselves with a couple more wins on the board next year. They may finish 12th. They could finish 12th. They could finish 11th. Maybe. Jack Viney might be all that's needed over there. Who knows? But we move on. Wait for the right of reply there.
2: Albion Park.
1: Captain Shuffles, though, is your short prize favourite. We're past start time. Other side of this, the Meadows in 4 minutes. Race number 10 on the card there. And a quick look, our favourite at 2.25, Poor Iowa, is our favourite from the inside box. Steve, quick word before Albion Park.
2: Yeah, and I am with it. Number one, Poor Iowa. I went 1, 2, 6 and 8 in this. I thought it was a clear first four trifecta race to play. So number one clearly on top, 1, 2, 6 and 8.
1: Beautiful. 3 minutes of betting time remaining. Let's get you out to Albion Park, though, for race 6.
5: Trials in lead up to this campaign have been excellent. The first up run, excellent, just beaten by a champion. Ready to run now, race 6. They're all on gate. One line behind the start car. Ready.

0: There's the lay. They're off in pacing. He's got brilliant gate speed. Captain Shuffles. They tried to match him, but he flies across and he's going to lead. Oh, he just went a little roughly. He had to just check up there and he's going to clear now. But District Attorney, he was certainly matching him, but he finds the front. Captain Shuffles. A few anxious early moments, but he's out in front and he's clear by 5 metres. Captain Shuffles. District Attorney second. Tiger Bandwagon third. Smarter Than You. Poor Tim's a Trooper. He's left parked out, hot and treacherous. Classy Washington goes back to last. That first quarter, 28-2. Lead time, 3.3. In front, Captain Shuffles. He leads by 5 metres. Sitting second, District Attorney, Tiger Bandwagon third. Tim's a Trooper fourth. He's one off the inside. Smarter Than You, Classy Washington. Hot and treacherous, last on the inside to the turn out of the straight. The leader is the favourite, Captain Shuffles. Captain Shuffles, 5 metres. Sitting second, District Attorney, Tiger Bandwagon third. Tim's a Trooper fourth. He's still one off the inside. Smarter Than You. Classy Washington, hot and treacherous, last on the inside. Second quarter, 29.4. Rolling down the back straight at the 600 metre marker. Captain Shuffles leads the way. The margin still a clear 5 metres. District Attorney tags him in second. Third, Tiger Bandwagon. Tim's a Trooper, Smarter Than You. Classy Washington, hot and treacherous by the 400 metre marker. Third quarter in 27-3. Captain Shuffle shows the way. Just starting to extend now. He gets clear. Margin 7 metres. District Attorney. Tiger Bandwagon third. Then Tim's a Trooper. They corner. It's all the favourite. Captain Shuffles. Captain Shuffles opening up. Margin 10 metres now. District Attorney second. Tiger Bandwagon trying to pick up late ground. Captain Shuffles scores. Captain Shuffles too good. Tiger Bandwagon second. District Attorney third. Smarter Than You is fourth. Next in, Tim's a Trooper. Hot and treacherous, Classy Washington. Final split, 26.7 the time. It's 151.4 for racingandsports.com.
1: That's how you want to see short price favourites win, Steve. Captain Shuffles way too good there in the sixth from Albion Park.
2: Yeah, that was as easy as you like. He could not hold him back to him slow enough.
1: Very impressive winner there. Now, the Meadows, race number 10 coming up. Still over a minute of betting time remaining here. Poor Iowa, the favourite, as we mentioned before. A bit more support coming in now. 225 into 215. Opawa Postman, 460 now into 4. So some late support for the Pink Rug. Poor Nimbus, 360 to 460. 5 out to 9 for It's Okay. Double figures the rest. But, Steve, you were lining up with the favourite here.
2: Yeah, certainly was. I think anything in black figures is the right odds. So I didn't want to see it get into odds on too early. And 215 looks about the right price. Happy with that for sure. I think the two Port Nimbus can run second to it. It should be able to get close to being on our back at the start. Then we go out to six, It's Okay at $9. And then the eight, Opawa Postman, who, as you said, has had really good support here late. Has got a bit of box speed and should be up. I think they'll get into the first four in running and hopefully they'll run top four as we head through it, and I've boxed them all up. So let's hope poor Iowa can get the job done and we can get the trifecta in first four. That would just be a really nice way to get back into some form after a couple of quiet races.
1: Certainly would be. Give them strength here. Race number 10 from the Meadows. We're right on start time. And on the other side, Port Pirie, of course, their feature races are coming up shortly. But here is the Meadows.
3: Things obviously. And then it's 460 for poor Nimbus, who won at Bendigo 28-33 three starts ago. And it was second at Horsham last time out, just touched off by Paul Avissa, has won 10 of 43. So they're the top three. The only other one under double figures is It's Okay for Blake McInerney. He's had the one run in Australia. It was second to Awesome Bandit and has won 11 of 43 over in New Zealand. Was a winner at Addington back in July. Green light turned on, race number 10, Deventista Real Estate. And away, poor Iowa is nearly near enough last out. Poor Nimbus won the start. Speed from Rocky Superstar. Poor Iowa's desperate to push through along the rail. Gets up to third. Fourth now, Opawa Postman closing in. And then Ivory Mahara from Gorringe. Well back was It's Okay. And last of all, Spring Miles. Down the back, it's poor Nimbus in front. Right there now, poor Iowa gets through to second. Opawa Postman up to third. Rocky Superstar next. It's poor Nimbus in front. Poor Iowa's coming up on the outside. Poor Iowa takes the lead and wins. Poor Iowa beats home poor Nimbus. Big win. Opawa Postman ran third. Fourth home was Rocky Superstar just ahead of Gorringe. And then came Ivory Mahara and Spring Miles. Rocky Superstar, rather at the rear of the field there, was Spring Miles and Ivory Mahara. And the time is 30.035.
1: Ugly watch for favourite punters, but Steve gets the job done. Poor Iowa, and we get the trifecta, or you get the trifecta.
2: I thought tickets were confetti early when we missed the start. It was just sitting in the back of the boxes. I do not know what it was doing, and it missed the start big time, but luckily it railed up and burrowed through and got into second posse and then managed to round up the leader and get the job done. But it said very, very tough watch. We got the trifecta. Unfortunately, the six got checked, and it hasn't been able to hold on to give us the first four. But we've done all right. We've got 50% of the card covered there at the Meadows.
1: Yep.
2: And we've had 5 off 10. So happy enough so far.
1: No, that's all we need. Now, Port Pirie race eight. This is the race before the race, the Radiant Final for 2026. That's coming up as race 9. The field has been confirmed now. Of course, we were talking earlier on in the night, Steve, Nairobi was one that got tipped out to us pretty much at the start of the show tonight as well, just after 6 Australian Eastern time it was. Nairobi's going

0: position, $5.50 at the moment in the betting and $1.85 the place. Now, Classic Line has the inside draw. Then Seaside Lady, Nairobi is mentioned, Keto in 4, Balladoro in 5, Happy as Can Be 6, Mickey's Beauty 7, Repelling, another one of our listeners tipped up Repelling in the final, has drawn 8, Chase the Stars 9, and Rock and Gemma in 10. So,
1: interesting race. If the one holds up, Repelling gets a perfect run through on its back. So you can understand why they've kept it really short in betting. So it's going to be a good race. I tell you what, they're all going well, and there's some nice horses in this race. So
0: certainly,
1: it'll be a great race to watch.
0: It's coming up in just over half an hour. They're yet to start scoring up, so we'll be on track at Port Pirie shortly.
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0: All right, still not scoring up at Port Pirie. We won't be too far away. We're 3 minutes off a start, Menangle Race 7. And an interesting note here, Steve. So tell us a bit more about Kiyang Zabrina while we've got a second.
1: Yeah, nicely bred first starter here. And when I say nicely bred, it is a half-sister to Kiyang Zahara going around. So two-year-old filly by Bold Eagle out of Kiyang Yankee, the mum of Kiyang Zahara. So I don't know that they've got the same wraps on it as Kiyang Zahara, but it's certainly bred to be a star. So it'll be a good watch tonight to see how it goes, although the stablemate, Jillaby Connection, is actually the favourite in that race at $1.95. So she's actually another well-bred filly as well. But, yeah, this is the Abbey Dam Farms two-year-old fillies final and $75,000 race. That's why they are up in Menangle and not down here in Victoria. But, yeah, Kiyang Zabrina. And when Glenn Craven's taken the drive on the favourite Jillaby Connection over Zabrina, it probably tells you that maybe she's not Zahara, because if they thought she was, I don't think Glenn would be jumping off. He'd be saying, this is mine and I'm sticking with it. So,
0: yep.
1: So that probably gives you a good lead into it.
0: We'll see what she can do tonight. Punters aren't really wanting her, though. She's 270 out to 360. Kiyang Zabrina, Jillaby Connection, $1.90 in from $2. That's where the support is. They are starting to score up now at Port Pirie. We're 3 minutes past start time and we're about just under 2 minutes away from Menangle. So we'll take in Port Pirie because they are about to go, and then we'll rip straight off to Menangle, and then we'll be back. We've got Melton coming up, another group one. We've got Bendigo as well in 4 minutes. So we'll be keeping an eye on Bendigo for the last time, but off to Port Pirie first.
3: Pirie Viridian up next in half an hour. We're set to go for race 8 to wrap up the quaddie. There's the light there racing. Burning Hot along the inside with Lightning Bling. Well pressing on out 3 deep. 5 away then, Meet Me at the Beach on the inside of Dillaby Chambers. Roll with Mustard the Local back towards the rear with Heathburn Bruce. They round the first turn, 1400 metres to run. And the leader on the inside from gate number 1, Burning Hot, was adrift around the market but holds the lead over the fave. Lightning Bling, who's doing it tough today on the outside, facing the breeze, and Meet Me at the Beach in a lovely spot behind the leader. Maintaining the 1-1 is well. 3 back along the inside. Roll with Mustard to his outer on the outside is Jillaby Chambers. And last of all from that wide draw, Heathburn Bruce. Opening quarter, 27 seconds. 1 lap to go. Burning Hot for Ryan Ray Hurick. On the inside of Lightning Bling, the odds on fave up on the outside. Side and behind the leader is Meet Me at the Beach with well in the 1-1. 3 back along the inside, Roll with Mustard, Jillaby Chambers and Heathburn Bruce make up the rear. Second quarter, 33.8. The leader, Burning Hot, by a metre, closed at $15 after opening up at $6.50. Lightning Bling on the outside, $1.45 into $1.40. Meet Me at the Beach behind the leader, she was $6 into $4.40. Maintaining the 1-1 is well. Roll with Mustard, Jillaby Chambers, Heathburn Bruce up towards the side, 400 metres to run. Burning Hot looking to go all the way here at a decent price. Lightning Bling gets serious now on the outside. Meet Me at the Beach looking for an out, and around the outside, well. 28.1, they turn for home. Lightning Bling by 2 over Burning Hot, well. Roll with Mustard is the fresh horse on the scene, and down the inside, Meet Me at the Beach, it's still Lightning Bling. Roll with Mustard, well. Lightning Bling. Oh,

0: Pluto. Between Lightning, Bling and Roll With Master, it's close. Third, Well Well. Fourth, Meet Me at the Beach, Burning Hot, Got Tired, Heathburn, Bruce, Jillaby Chambers. We stand by. It looks like a five's done enough on the outside. It has.
1: So the five on the outside looks to have gotten there just on the line there at Port Pirie. We'll await further confirmation there. Menangle, their past start time. I think they held there for Port Pirie. The favourite, Jillaby Connection, 190. And the last from Bendigo. Quick word from you, Steve. That's coming up in about 90 seconds.
2: I think the two, Salty Snoop, will lead and win. So I'm with the two.
1: And that is the favourite at $2.30. Now, they haven't even scored up yet at Menangle. So this is two-year-olds, this two-year-old filly's final. And Bendigo is fast approaching. So Bendigo will hold the call here. And we'll just wait to see. Yeah, there's no movement at Menangle just yet. So just repeating as well what you heard before Port Pirie around the breeding with this Kiang Sabrina. Now, Kiang Zahara, just what a fantastic horse she is. And look, if this girl's even half as good as her, then she'll be pretty special.
2: Oh, would she ever? Even if she's a quarter as good, I think it would be pretty special. So I certainly wouldn't knock her back, that's for sure. But yeah, they're about to move up on gate here. And Kiang Sabrina, just a good watch horse here, being the half sister to Kiang Zahara, having her first race start. But in saying that, the favourite is the stablemate in Jillaby Connection.
1: Yep, that is certainly the case. So, yep, they are slowly but surely scoring up. Bendigo, get your bets on there. They're on their way to the boxes. The favourite in the last, Salty Snoop, $2.25. Minardi at $2.60, $6.50 for West 2 Affair. And Paddy Doyle, our caller, he's gone 2, 4, 6 and 3. Here's Menangle, then straight to Bendigo.
3: It's number 7, our penultimate event. Inside runner is Kiang Sabrina. There's one out the back. It's in the naughty corner. Well, it's where it's going to be after that display. And up in the air was the one that was back, Love That Bird. So a few of these have thrown away their chances early doors. The Fiery Duchess began okay with Connect the Dots, and they've crossed Kiang Sabrina. In behind those then is Lali, and up on the outside is Jillaby Connection. Behind them is RT Virtue. A long way back to Love That Bird, who's doing its best to tack on. And then just as I say that, it put its head in the air and has gone off stride and galloped, and at the back is in the naughty corner. So they leave the straight, 30.3 the quarter, and the leader here is Connect the Dots. Takes them into the back straight, leading the way. Second spot is the Fiery Duchess, and it's made a gallop, the Fiery Duchess. So it's been taken to the inside of the track. Moving up to second now is Jillaby Connection. It works around Kiang Sabrina, and they were followed then by Lali. Further back then is RT Virtue, and they've virtually got it to themselves, this quintet, because they've raced away from the rest of them. The next one headed them was the Fiery Duchess. Forget the other pair. 30.8 the second quarter, the half in 61.1, and the leader is Connect the Dots. Sitting in second spot, the favourite, Jillaby Connection, then Kiang Sabrina. Up on the outside is Lali, running an okay race for the moment, and then came RT Virtue. They work down the side of the track here, and the leader going strongly, Connect the Dots, led the way in second spot. Galloping now is the favourite, Jillaby Connection. So it's made a gallop, and as inconvenience, the other favourite, Kiang Sabrina. So as they come towards the home corner now, and well clear is Connect the Dots. Connect the Dots straightens up in front. Second spot is Lali. Here comes RT Virtue. I think it's about the rank outsider in the field. It's putting in a run. So it's going to be a big result here in terms of the finish, because RT Virtue moves up to Connect the Dots. RT Virtue puts the head in front, comes away. RT Virtue wins it. Second home was Connect the Dots in a boil over. Third home was Kiang Sabrina, then Lali, followed by Jillaby Connection, then at long intervals, the Fiery Duchess, Love That Bird, in the naughty corner, and I dare say a few quaddy tickets are now confetti.
1: I'd say that's a pretty good call there, Steve. Good win, and if you found this one, RET Virtue, $26 fixed, $31.21 pool, $4 the place, Connect the Dots second, and Kiang Sabrina, a nice little cheeky run on debut, up the inside and the pegs for third.
2: Yeah, we're certainly doing a few things wrong. Just watching the head-on shot there, she trots on a bit of an angle and just looked to be hitting herself a little bit. So a bit of improvement to come out of her once she sort of gets things right and learns about racing.
1: I would imagine so, but a nice debut nonetheless. Now we've got the second and final Group 1 at Melton coming up in just over 2 minutes, and they have run as well in the last event from Bendigo. And let's get you a replay of that now.
4: Good even start to the lucky last. West to a fair driving forward with Salty Snoop up there. Also Minardi, fourth Akila Young. A length back in the field, Scott Lil Diva, and three away to Hillbilly Rocky down the side. And West to a fair holding out Salty Snoop for the time being, who now drives through and takes control. So it's Salty Snoop into the turn from Akila Young and West to a fair behind the Minardi. Front runner Salty Snoop coming at it as Akila Young. Geez, they're back this in the last. Akila Young won it by a length to Salty Snoop. Third placing came Minardi, and behind those runners, Salty West. Scott Lil Diva with those West to a fair, and back at the tail end of the field, Hillbilly Rocky. Time on the last, 24.549.
1: 5, 2, 4, and 3 were the numbers there in the final event from Bendigo. A massive thanks to Paddy Doyle for his calls throughout the night there. And Akila Young, a little bit too good there in the last, Steve.
2: Yeah, it was. Unfortunately, another second there for us.
1: We'll take it. our time's going to turn. We've still got an hour and a bit on the clock, and I've still got faith in us, mate. I've still got faith. We've got time.
2: Finish off strong.
1: We've got a Group 1 from Melton coming up, and our favourite is Ali B. So Fine, $2.30 at the moment. Out from $1.75, the drift is on. Jillaby Aura, $3 to $3.30. $7.50 out to $8 for Harper, $7 now into $5.50. And Aldebaranator, $9.50 into $6. Your thoughts here on the Princess Final?
2: Yeah, look, I've gone with Harper 7, the 5 here at 5.50. This is one of my value plays. Hopefully we get a bit more luck than we did in the previous. I've gone 5, 2, 7 and 4. So I've just risked Hallie B. So Fine. I think she's going to do a lot of work early from out wide and just maybe a sitting duck like she was last start when she'd run second. And, yeah, I just think Harper 7 may be the one that can get home over the top of them at $5.
1: Okay, well, fingers crossed. This one coming up in just under a minute, or from advertised starting time at least. So you've still got time to get your bets on here for the Group 1 Need for Speed Princess Final. Now, quickly to the text before we go trackside. Rock, LOL, WA Civil War, they ain't copping anything. Well done. No, it's a love-hate relationship, West Coast and Freo fans. I don't really know how else to explain it. There's a few Adelaide.
2: Collingwood, Carlton.
1: It's Adelaide, yeah. Port Adelaide. You know, that's it. There has to be a level of respect, but yeah, we do get a kick out of each other, you know, losing in ways that we did in the ground. Finals, so fair play, you've got to cop it. Also from Cal, hey Diva, and I'm hoping that's referring to you, Steve. Yes. Can you ask the WA bloke you're on with? Yep. Where's Riley Morgan gone? He's a gun tipster but isn't on anything anymore. Cal, I can tell you. Do you know,
2: yeah,
1: Steve? You know,
2: I do. As well. He's working for Kieran Maher.
1: He is their racing manager in Victoria. He's the Victorian racing manager for Kieran Maher. So a huge gig for Riley. He knows his stuff. He's a form expert. He studies like there's no tomorrow. He was very deserving of that opportunity. And well, I mean, when you have the likes of Land Legend winning the Might and Power Stakes today, I think Riley's doing a pretty good job so far with Kieran Maher.
2: Yeah, good opportunity for him for sure.
1: Certainly is. All right, they're coming forward here at Melton. Second of the Group 1s, Hallie B. So Fine, your favourite.
5: Your old final. Field of 10 doing battle. And the runners are taking their spots well. Sprint trip, 1,700 metres the journey. Movia getting up into a spot on the back row and they're set for action. All ready. Need for Speed Princess for the three-year-old trotting fillies underway. From the inside, Zulu got out pretty well. Jillaby Aura's trying to cross it, though. Going forward at the start, too. I just can't see it, and it's a good early hustle. But Jillaby Aura's going to take it up. Moving forward to fourth is Harper 7, one of the favourites. And the favourite is three deep, still four deep, Hallie B. So Fine. Making a break back on the pegs, Majestic Yankee. Aldebaran 8 is progressing forward three deep with the trail up. Hallie B. So Fine's looking to slide in onto its helmet. Staying one off the inside was Shanti Lass. A few of these wanting to stay off the peg, so dropping down onto the inside lane, I just can't see it. Four back is Mavia tacking on. Amira, the heat winners, last of the group, racing keenly and chasing them up, Majestic Yankee after an early error. 7.4 lead time, 29.7 the first quarter. Leader, Jillaby Aura. Moving up to look it in the eye, second, Aldebaranator. Third on the pegs, getting a nice run, Zulu. In the one out, one back, Harper 7, fourth. Hallie B. So Fine as three deep trying to make a mid-race move going toward the halfway. The favourites had little luck. It's been pretty wide most of the way so far. In the middle of runners, Shanti Lass. Over on the pegs, Mavia, four back. The heat winner, Amira, is back last of the group and detached, doing a lot of chasing, Majestic Yankee. 30.3, a minute for the half. Down the back, the final time. Jillaby Aura leads the way, given a little bit more leather at the 600-metre mark by Jason Lee, and got away from its rivals. 6 metres clear of Zulu. Aldebaran Ada feeling the pinch. Ali Biso finds had a torrid run. Coming out underneath of it. Three deep now. Harper 7. But is 15 off the front runner. I just can't see it. Shanti Lassa mirrors well back. And Mavia was held up on the pegs. Around the home corner. 28-2 down the back. Jillaby Aura went quickly down the back. How much in the locker? Zulu is giving the chase. Now galloping Jillaby Aura went to the infield. And charging to the front now was Harper 7 from Aldebaran Ada, Zulu, then Shanti Lass, but it's Harper 7. Harper 7 is going to win the Need for Speed Princess, and scores running away from Aldebaran Ada, and third, maybe Shanti Lass from Zulu. Ali Biso Fine had a torrid run. Mavia was back with Amira, who couldn't get into it. I just can't see it. And then Majestic Yankee, and something going amiss with Jillaby Aura. It went exit stage left at the top of the straight when it broke under pressure. Just getting back onto the course, 30.4 and 158 was the mile rate for Aldebaran Park.
1: Look, however the winners come, Steve, we just take them. And you have to there with Harper 7, $5.170 gets home from Aldebaran Ada, 185. And well done if you found Chantilly Lass at the place, $23.60 with one pull. So not bad, but Harper 7, we're back. We're back, Steve.
2: We're back with a $5 winner, mate. I tell you what, we have a lot of bad luck and we don't win. So when we get a bit of good luck, we take it and we celebrate.
1: We do indeed. We do indeed. We're set for a massive hour here. So stay tuned. We've got plenty of winners to find. The Meadows, the penultimate coming up in just under a minute from advertised starting time. Patali is our favourite, 175 into 155. Four. Dr. Fanatical, $5 out to six, back to five. And Lakeview Rowdy, $4 out the door to $7.50. Thoughts, Steve?
2: Yeah, I am with Patali. The punters aren't going to like me tipping it out now at $1.55. Look, it was $1.70 when it opened, so it was never going to be value, but I do think it's the best dog in the race, and really hard to see it getting beat here. The two probably run second, I would think, and the seven in for third, but six clearly on top, 6-2-7.
1: Right, Patali on top for Steve and Northam Race 2. We're going to jump into them straight after the Meadows is finished. We've got a clash coming up here. Northam, they'll be scoring up in just a sec. Canelo is our favourite at the moment. $1.35, five-star Kevin $8.50 and Camel Plus $9. But a short price favourite, Canelo, the on-topper for Richard Bell. We'll join him on the other side of the Meadows, Race 11, where they're about to be boxed as we take you trackside.
6: Houston at $41. So the runners at the start. Box draw is out for the Great Chase final, and Cruise Commander's come up with Box 1, Star Note 2, Perfect Picture 3, Pure Silk 4, Mapunga Turbo 5, Toss It Up 6, Surge 7, and Little Monkey in Box number 8. So there's a lot of speed in that race after the semi-finals earlier this evening. The box draw for the $25,000 to the winner Great Chase Series final here next week. Getting set, Race 11, Patali at $1.50 is the favourite. And we're just about ready to run. Second row runners are moving in. All in. Green light turned on. Lure on the move. Set to run Race 11. Favourite in green. They're ready. And away, Patali only fair to go. Now exploded through the pack and found the front easily in the end. Three lengths clear over Poor Harris and Dr. Fanatical. And on the inside, Lakeview Rowdy. Wyong Houston was next from High Five Indy. Lakeview Rowdy and last of all was Poor Hellion. Down the back and Patali is away. Four in front. Dr. Fanatical gets to second past Poor Harris. They're a minute in front of Honest Beers through to third. Patali's gone hard. Dr. Fanatical is coming. Patali's wandered up the track, but it'll win it. A length and a quarter over Dr. Fanatical and Poor Harris. Honest Beers ran fourth, then came Poor Hellion. A gap to High Five Indy, Lakeview Rowdy and Wyong Houston. The time, 30 and 21.
1: 6-7 and 4 the numbers. Here's Northam.
7: And Lady Aquila in our midfield. It's sitting up on the outside. Over on the inside is Altair Star and Edgerton Green. About 3 metres away is Midnight Reunion. Well back is Shadrach, and back last of all is Better Be Bucks. They've worked off the back straight in Canelo. Leads the way in the Tilbrook colours. Global Heritage is running second. Down on the inside, 5-star Kevin. And racing fourth is Camel Plus. Rock and Roll Jewel the inside, then Lady Aquila. Well back is Altair Star. Shadrach is over on the inside of Midnight Reunion. And last of all is Better Be Bucks. First quarter in 31.79 around. On the turn in the second at Northam. Canelo's got the lead. Global Heritage is on the outside, 2 metres away as they get the bell. 5-star Kevin's racing third. Fourth on the outside, Camel Plus. Three back the inside is Rock and Roll Jewel. And then Lady Aquila. Back on the inside, bailed away as Zoltar Star looks full of running, but nowhere to go. Then Midnight Reunion, Better Be Bucks, and Shadrach out of the straight, 30.3 the next quarter after a 31.7. And it's Canelo held back to the field. Global Heritage is the outside.

0: Back on the inside, five-star Kevin. Rock and Roll Jewel, three back the inside. Under a bit of pressure is Camel Plus. And well back in the field is Altar Star on the inside of Lady Aquila. Canelo does it well, though. Global Heritage trying to stick on. Five-star Kevin leaders back. Rock and Roll Jewel the inside. Camel Plus the outside. And Better Be Bucks has picked up some good ground. Coming up towards a home turn. Third quarter in 29.03. Canelo gets away now. Five-star Kevin's coming through on the inside. Wider is the Camel Plus battling on. Rock and Roll Jewel the pegs, and then Better Be Bucks in the straight, though. Canelo is nicely out in front. It's clear from Camel Plus. Five-star Kevin back on the inside. Canelo nicely clear. Camel Plus battles on hard, but Canelo does it well. Over Camel Plus, five-star Kevin third. Fourth in Better Be Bucks. Rock and Roll Jewel couldn't go the sprint. Global Heritage dropped off, was joined by the stablemate Altair Star, then Shadrack, Lady Aquila, and last home is the stablemate Midnight Reunion.
1: 3, 5, and 1 will be the numbers there at Northam. Canelo the favourite, too good, 135, 110. Camel Plus, $2 and 135 for 5-star Kevin. That was in race number 2. Repeating numbers at the Meadows, 6, 7, 4, and 3. Bang. Steve Patali, thank you very much.
2: That makes it 6 from 11. Nice.
1: Happy days with one more to come there from the Meadows. Albion Park, race 7, it's not too far away, and we will hope to be there on the other side of this.
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1: Saturday Night Lights, and we've got the winning feeling back. Steve Cleaved and Huddy taking you through for another hour. Still plenty of racing to come. Albion Park scoring up for race number 7. We'll get there. We're also going to be welcoming in our WA Greyhound venue for tonight, Cannington, in 7 minutes for their first race. But here at Albion Park, it is Ruby Rules for Grant Dixon, the $2.80 favourite. And we'll take you trackside now for the call.
6: Aiming towards the Eureka down in Sydney. So we're just about set. Again, one line behind the start car. We are ready to run. There's the light. They're off and pacing. Fast away, Sally Big Time. Sally Big Time at this point holding. Cool and Classy is going to test her. Loveracious. She quickly drops into third, going down to the inside, so she'll find leaders back. Ruby Rules will catch cover one by one. Tremendous Sensation. Not getting involved early. She was quick to grab up, and she's drifting back down on the inside. Tenaciously, Windy Hill Tara from the wide draw goes right back to the tail. Sally Big Time holding the lead. Sally Big Time out in front. Margin 4 metres. Cool and Classy just backs away on the outside. Leaders back. Loveracious. One by one. Ruby Rules. Tremendous Sensation. She's racing fifth. Three back the inside. Tenaciously. Windy Hill Tara last on the inside. The lead time 38.5. That's easy going. Sally Big Time now being joined on the outside by Cool and Classy. And these two ladies, they hook up. They're stride for stride. Loveracious. She's ripping and tearing in behind them, racing finishing third. Ruby Rules the favourite. One by one, she's in a great spot. Down on the marker line, fifth, three back, Tremendous Sensation, then Tenaciously. Windy Hill Tara, first quarter of the last mile, 29.9. Out in front, it's Sally Big Time. Sally Big Time leading narrowly, Cool and Classy. She's starting to fire right up. She'll push on, and she'll find the lead now. One circuit left to run, Cool and Classy.

0: Darcy taking over. Sally big time now second. Ruby Rules parked out third. So the big guns in betting a 1, 2, 3. Lovericious the inside. Tenaciously. Tremendous sensation. Windy Hill Tara last working one off the inside. Pace has certainly quickened. 28-3 moving into the back straight now. It's Cool and Classy. Cool and Classy showing the way. Ruby Rules without cover. Sally big time leaders back. Tenaciously comes into it now. She's fourth. One by one. Tracking up behind Ruby Rules. Next, Lovericious. Windy Hill Tara. Tremendous sensation. Last on the inside towards the top turn with 400 metres left to run. Cool and Classy went off the back in 27.5. She's still clear by 3 metres. Ruby Rules about to be called on. Sally big time third, but she's just under a drive. Tenaciously about to peel deeper. Lovericious. Tremendous sensation. Windy Hill Tara. They corner now. Cool and Classy going well. Cool and Classy leads. Ruby Rules going to the inside. Sally big time. Cool and Classy. Ruby Rules. Ruby Rules levels up. Ruby Rules. Ruby Rules on the last bound. Big Cool and Classy. Sally big time. Tenaciously. Lovericious. Tremendous sensation. Windy Hill Tara. Final split 27.4. The time, it's 1:54 for racingandsports.com.
1: And Grant Dixon, he times his run to perfection. Steve, Ruby Rules down the outside gets home. 4-2-1 there at Albion Park. Geez, he's good.
2: Yeah, no, very good. Favourites, exactly how they were in betting, exactly how they're finished. And, yeah, he let the early speed duel happen, sat back and said thank you very much.
1: Absolutely right. Now, Wentworth Park race number 10 is coming up, heat 7 of the Young Star. And we'll take this in before we welcome in Cannington. They're just over 3 minutes off a start from their first race. 11 races coming up from Cannington tonight. But race 10 here at Wentworth Park. Hello Peck is the favourite. $2.70 in from $2.80. Did get as low though as $2.40. So just on the drift late. $3.30 out to €3.70 euro keeping. 7 into 6 for Nangar Chick and Danny Switch. $11 into $6.50. That's where the late money is, the 6. Is that enough to tempt you, Steve?
2: Mate, I'm not having a bet at Wentworth. Haven't had a look at any of their...
1: Smart.
2: Yeah, so, yeah, I stay out of that.
1: Smart keeper to what we know, and what exactly we know is still to come. Port Pirie, the big race coming up in just over 6 minutes as well. We'll be there after Cannington. Then it's back to the Meadows for their final event. And speaking of Cannington, that race 1, still over 2 minutes of betting time remaining there. And our favourite in the first, Aston Louise, $3.10, $3.80 each of 2, Aura About Her, and West on Leo, $4.60 for Wacky Doo. Peter O'Neill, our caller tonight, he's one of the best voices in the West, Steve.
2: And tipsters.
1: And he's a fantastic tipster. Cool. He's just
2: have a look what he's tipped in the first two, mind you. Anyone looking for value, It's derby time for him. And $11.440.
1: And the money has been there to suggest it can run a cheeky race at a price. I would back in Peter O'Neill every day of the week.
2: I tell you what, if that dog has another litter and you get another one out of it, I'd be calling the next one Wharfie.
1: Oh. Here's Wentworth Park.
3: Hello, Peck in 3, Zipping Reaper in 5. The second line, Euro Keeping in 2. Nangar Chick the Blue in 4. Denny Snitch in 6. And Urban Vivi in box number 8. Almost set. Dominic heads over, places the green light on. And the lure rolls for race number 10. And the second last time on this last ever Saturday night. And they're off. And out well. Hello, Peck. Spear to the lead from Nangar Chick to second. Euro Keeping's on the fence. Back behind him, Fancy Paycheck and Bother. So too, Zipping Reaper. Then came Denny Snitch out the back. Hello, Peck, led by 4 down the back from Euro Keeping. In the third spot, Zipping Reaper's making ground. Then Nangar Chick followed by Denny Snitch and Urban Vivi. He's got a mighty break. Hello, Peck, coming to the home corner. He's 6 lengths in front of Euro Keeping. She's trying hard, but she's trying in vain. It's all Hello, Peck wins well. Second, Zipping Reaper. Third is Euro Keeping, followed by Nangar Chick, Denny Snitch, and Urban Vivi at the back with Fancy Paycheck, and the time is fast at 29.3.
1: Very nicely done for favourite punters there. Hello, Peck. 3, 5, 2, and 4 will be the numbers there at Wentworth Park in the penultimate, and the 11th race coming up in about 25 minutes from now. Cannington, though, about to get underway. And Steve, we're just talking about our love for WA. I'm, of course, from there very proudly. And you are going to be heading over, hopefully, in the next few months yourself, and you look forward to taking in Gloucester Park. But you have to check out the Greyhounds as well. There's some really good venues, Cannington being my personal favourite. There's so much to see and do over there, I'm telling you.
2: Yeah, probably won't be able to twist the Cheese and Kisses arm to go to a greyhound meeting, which he's happy for me to go over. And we're going to go to the stables and meet Gary Hall Sr. and have a look at my horse, or one that I own a share of, a bloke that I bred and sold over there, yep. Ultimate Mickey. I still got a very small share in him, but it's great because I can still enjoy his journey as he goes. And get to meet Sr. and Junior for the first time. Get out to Gloucester Park. I love watching Gloucester Park. I've never been there. Mm. Can't wait to get out and see that. Hopefully get up into the caller's box and meet Richard Bell. Say good day to him in person, as we have a great relationship on air, and it'll be great to meet him in person. And then a couple of nights of just a bit of relaxation and hopefully some nice seafood as we're staying down in Fremantle.
1: Oof. Beautiful place. Beautiful spot in the world, Fremantle.
2: Looking forward to some fresh seafood.
1: No, you'll be in for a good time. They're great people over there. It's a great atmosphere. Gloucester Park, you got the scenery of Optus Stadium in the background, Crown Perth. It's just, it's an amazing venue. Amazing over in WA. And some of the best people you will meet. I guarantee you that, Steve-O.
2: And it's a big night of racing. Big golden nugget night.
1: Yeah.
2: So really looking forward to it.
1: No, bring it on. Well, Cannington, race number one. We're right on start time here. Favourite is Aston Louise at $3.30. Peter O'Neill, he's gone for some value. Six on top. Derby time. Six to beat seven, three and five. As we say, a very good evening to Peter O'Neill in the West.
4: 360 West on Leo. $4 or about her. Wacky Doo, 480. And some support for Derby time, who just needs a little bit of luck early but has been placed of three or five. So runners are about to link in. The opening event of 11. Congratulations last night to Corey White. Intimidation, the WA trained chaser, taking out the Group 1 Adelaide Cup across at Angle Park. And WA still celebrating here tonight. The first row's in, the second row's locked away. The green light is on. Aston Louise for the birthday boy, Cody Charles, in box number one, the favourite. They're ready and racing. Aston Louise blew the start, showing early speed, was Aura about her and driving across west on Leo, then followed by Wacky Doo. Up on the inside, Sunny Sunrise bump with Derby time. Well back, Perfect Summer and Aston Louise last of all. Down the back, Aura about her is the leader and shot away. Out by four lengths in second place was Wacky Doo. Trouble behind the leader. Up around the outside was west on Leo, trying to get through Derby time, but on the corner, Aura about her has raced clear. Out by six lengths in second place was West on Leo, and Aura about her wins by seven. Second goes to West on Leo ahead of Wacky Doo and Derby time, then followed by Aston Louise, Sunny Sunrise and Perfect Summer at the rear, and the time 30 seconds.
1: Aura about her, a bit too good there in the first from Cannington, three the winner, and we'll clear up those numbers shortly going into the frame as we speak there in the West. Three from seven. And two for third. So 3-7-2 there in the first from Cannington. The feature from Port Pirie. This is the 2026 The Radiant Final. The favourite is Classic Line at $3. Best of luck to our listeners. We've had a few tips come through. Nairobi's on the second line of betting, equal with Repelling. The other one that the listeners are tipping us into, Steve, they're both at $5.50. And then $6 for Rockin' Gemma. They are milling around. They won't be too far away. We'll get there on the other side of this.
5: Wealth isn't just about what you earn. 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
1: Saturday Night Lights. Dan Huddy, Steve Cleave taking you through tonight. Finding plenty of winners, finding some value. Value, value, value. Getting it tattooed on the forehead, as some of the listeners have been saying, Steve-O. As we move on, the feature from Port Pirie's coming up. We are past start time, but we have been most of the night. The favourite is Classic Line at $3.50. Nairobi, Rock and Gemma, a little bit of late support coming in, $5.50, and Repelling at $7. Best of luck to the listeners that have been tipping up those runners throughout the night. And on the other side, the Meadows, the final event, race number 12. We've still got 3.5 minutes of betting time remaining, or possibly four here, Steve. Poor Excellence is the favourite at $2.10 out from two. Lakeview Lee, $4.80 into $3.90. Can you steer us into one?
2: Yeah, I'm sticking with the favourite here, Par Excellence. I think that is a nice price about it. $1.95 that it opened up at looked a little bit short, but $2.10, happy to take anything in the black about this dog, Par Excellence. Racing very well, should be leading here. If it leads and runs a 30.1 like it did two starts ago, I don't reckon the 8 should be able to run it down Lakeview Lee, who is the main danger. It's going to have to come, you know, wide, and trying to run that sort of time, I think, will make it very difficult. So happy to stick with the 2 here, Par Excellence, and keep the black figures alive.
1: Beautiful. So favourite punters, let's keep this Par Excellence going here in the last from the Meadows. And they're yet to start scoring up at Port Pirie, and we're 2.5 past start time here. So we'll play this by ear. The night just keeps going, Steve.
2: Yeah, look, they just can't help themselves here. They just keep pushing things to the absolute limit. I know it looks like they're got a gear issue or something going on, but it gets past a joke. Because then when they really do have an issue, you just don't feel sorry for them. You're just like, well, bad luck. You do this every single race, so we're going to dump you.
1: Yep.
2: And we're going to go to the Meadows, and, you know, you miss a bit of coverage that you could have been having. But it looks like there possibly could be a gear issue. But then in saying that, they're still all just standing there looking at each other. So maybe there's not. Maybe they're just killing time. Who knows? But they are encroaching on the Meadows, and they should be getting bumped to Sky 2 any moment here as they are just stuffing around. It doesn't look like there is an issue, but I don't have the caller in my ear, unfortunately.
1: There was some work getting done to one of them there with the clerk of the course.
2: Yeah, but they weren't actually doing anything. They were just standing there. But the way they're looking up the track, it's like something's happening further up that we can't see. So I don't know if there's a farrier putting a shoe on or something. I'm not sure.
1: I'm hearing that there will be a delay.
2: Okay.
1: I'm just hearing Lachlan Stace down the line. It's a bit of an anticlimax. So, yeah, there will be a delay. And just trying to hear whether he's going to say when they'll be running. No, we'll definitely be going to the Meadows first. So, yeah, there is a delay at Port Pirie, race 9. We will get that out of the way shortly, but the Meadows will take priority. They'll be underway first and foremost. But while we've got a bit of a break, we've had the text coming through all night, which has been fantastic, Steve. I've loved every second of this. My first Saturday night doing Saturday Night Lights. I've loved the interaction with the listeners.
2: It's some great fun.
1: Good back and forth. Don't forget it's Damien Watson's birthday. We have to say happy birthday again to Damo, who's not with us tonight, so he can actually enjoy his birthday for once.
2: Absolutely.
1: And got to give a shout out to Wiz. He's been texting through plenty tonight. Ree Cannington, I ran the Garbo Olympics 30-odd years ago, had to drag two pins down the straight. Off, of course, one hit my heel and dropped me up and still ran third. No better place or people than in WA. Very true, Wiz. But no, plenty of good texts coming through. Can't read that one out, Rock, sorry.
2: On your Rock, keep them coming.
1: Some really good tips as well, and that's been the main thing. It's been a great night on Saturday Night Lights, and we still keep going. Plenty more still to come. Port Pirie will be up shortly, but at the Meadows, they are at the boxes here for the final time. Par Excellence. I'm so close to saying Poor Excellence constantly. Yeah. $2 into 180. That support continues, Steve.
2: We got the 215 out before, and it's coming to 180. So the punters have listened by the sounds of it, and they have absolutely come for this dog late.
1: They certainly have. And Northern Race 3, that's in 4.5 minutes, keep in mind. But the last time tonight, here is the Meadows, race number 12, Par Excellence, the fave.
9: Said two goes over this trip for a couple of minor placings. Starting signal. Sky and RSM with us for the final time tonight. It's been a great night of racing. The Great Chase semi-finals. The final here next Saturday night. And we're closing in on the start of the Dream Chasers. The Top Gun, the first night not too far away. Only weeks away now. Getting set for the last. Green light turned on. Lure on the move. Favourite in black and white stripes. Par Excellence. They're ready. And away, Par Excellence jumped pretty well. There was good speed out from Poor Amalfi and also Zipping Sigrid pushing through, but Par Excellence has gone through and will lead. Zipping Sigrid wider out, Lakeview Lee trying to get around them. Poor Amalfi's railing through. Then came Dr. Leviate. past Revy and wider out in the track. Made Easy was next, and last of all was One More Dram, but Par Excellence is away. Six lengths in front. Lakeview Lee runs to second, then Poor Amalfi. Par Excellence all out. Lakeview Lee's motoring home. Motoring home. Got it. Lakeview Lee over the top is going to win and will beat Par Excellence. Third across the line, I think, was Dr. Leviat ahead of Made Easy. And then came Poor Amalfi and Revian. Further back then to One More Dram and Zipping Sigrid in 30 and 49.
1: Oh. Steve-o. Lakeview Lee. Oh, yeah. The vision was even better than the call in terms of seeing that.
2: I tell you what, that I got no doubt, listeners, that as soon as I get six lengths in front down the back of the Meadows, Dan's got the volume down low, but he starts playing Wharfie time. He plays it because he knows it's going to get me beat after I brought it up earlier. He's payback. He's like, righto, you're six in front. I'm going to hit play now. No one can hear it, but I know it's playing. And next thing you know, we get bloody rolled in the last ride and run second. I thought we were home there on Par Excellence.
1: You couldn't possibly. You couldn't possibly. Really?
2: Unbelievable.
1: Like, I'm not even sure. Anyway. Anyway, Par Excellence goes under there in the final event from the Meadows tonight.
2: Now, it's been a good night there, though. We've had 12 races. We've had six winners and 2 seconds. So I'm happy with that.
1: No, we'll happily take it. Just unfortunate they're right on the post. But, yeah, going out in style. Now, Port Pirie, we are in that delay at the moment. So the feature event on the program being the Radiant Final, we are just in a holding pattern at this stage. Northam. Race number 3 is just in 2 minutes from now. So that'll be our likely next port of call unless they start scoring up now at Port Pirie, and they're not. At Northam, it's Del Boca Vista Bay, the favourite, $2.40 for Hayden Reeves and Stewie McDonald. Been pretty rock solid at that price. Blue Blazer, $5 into $4.40. Bet on the River, $5.50 into $4.80. And Yawoma, $6 and rock solid there. Richie Bell's gone with the favourite, Del Boca Vista Bay, to beat 1, 6 and 7. And you can usually back in Richie Bell's selections
2: here. Pretty keen on this one tonight.
1: Is he?
2: Yeah, he thinks he's going to bounce back into form here. So he hasn't won since the 7th of September at Pinjarra. So, yeah, he's due to bounce back. He's been running around behind some nice horses. So his form looks pretty average, 3.8909. But Richie's keen that he's going to get back in the winner's circle here.
1: Yeah, it wasn't that long ago from his last victory there at Pinjarra. But, yeah, fingers crossed for the Reeves stable that he can get the job done tonight. So still got some time to invest there. We've got Melton Race 8. That's only 5 minutes out as well. So they will follow Northam. And Race 8, it's the first of the two heats for the Vic Oaks. And the favourite, Willow's Girl, currently 155 for Emma Stewart and Cameron Hart. Is that the way that you're going at this stage?
2: Yeah, it certainly is. I think Willow's Girl will be winning. I think Delizzi also, the 1, will be running 2nd. And the 7, Ripples, in for 3rd. The 8 in for, the 6. Do I have the 6? Yeah, the 6 in for 4th, sorry. So I've gone 2, 1, 7 and 6. And don't leave the 8 out of your first 4 plays. It's paying $5 a place. It's going to be 3 back the pegs, the 8, and it can certainly run into 3rd or 4th position. So my numbers are 2, 1, 7 and 6, and then throw that 8 in for a little bit of value.
1: All right, we like that. It's been a great night of pacing at Melton tonight. We started off with the listed smoking up sprint and the old boy bulletproof.
2: That was his 4th.
1: That was his 4th smoking up.
2: That was his 4th smoking up sprint I just read before. I went back to the form here and Tox said Bulletproof Boy won a 3rd smoking up sprint last year beating Leap to Fame.
1: Oh, yes, that's right.
2: He did it in the same style as he won tonight, coming from well back and just going bang late, but didn't realise. I thought it was his 3rd. That's actually now his 4th. So what a big effort that is to do that 4 years in a row, or 4 times he's won it. That's massive.
1: Huge from Scotty Ewan. Well done to the stable there. And Jimmy Herbertson, I know he loves that boy, and start 236 tonight, if you don't mind. He's an absolute ripper. So
2: you tell me another horse that goes this good at start 236.

0: Boca Vista Bay now, sliding up on the outside, and then came Luzier and Bet on the River is sitting behind Blue Blazer as Del Boca Vista Bay moves up, is going to run to the lead. Del Boca Vista Bay goes clear from Blue Blazer running second, and back behind them, behind the three back, the inside, Bet on the River. Going up on the outside is Luzier, then She's a Mare for De Campo down on the inside, being covered by Tubbs Farquhar. Further back is Beyond Bling, who's over on the inside. Then came Yawoma, and 6 metres away back last of all is Dak Lovely. So they go off the back straight, and the leader is Del Boca Vista Bay. Moving around the outside is Yawoma now. McDonald had a look around. He sees Yawoma 2.5 metres away. Third on the inside is Blue Blazer. Racing in fourth spot is Luzier up on the outside. As on the inside, Del Boca Vista Bay holding the lead by 2 metres as they come down the straight. Yawoma just sitting up there. Bet on the River, three back. Then Tubbs Farquhar, who's one out and two back. She's a Mare, bailed away. And then Doubt Lovely, and last over on the inside is Beyond Bling. So Del Boca Vista Bay is showing the way. Yawoma the outside, Blue Blazer pulled up for Kyle Harper. Bet on the River, three back. And then Luzier in the 1-1 from Tubbs Farquhar. Further back, She's a Mare on the inside. And the last couple, Doubt Lovely, who's outside of Beyond Bling. Into the back, Del Boca Vista Bay. Looks to be travelling pretty well. Leads a couple of metres to Yawoma the outside, just being niggled at now. Blue Blazer sitting behind the leaders. Lost the back of the leader a little bit. And racing in fourth spot is Luzier. And then Bet on the River down on the inside. Quarter so far, 30.0, 30.38. Del Boca Vista Bay in front. Yawoma's trying hard. Blue Blazer's fairly flat on the inside. And then came Bet on the River and Tubbs Farquhar as they turn though. And getting right away, Del Boca Vista Bay raced to what seems to be a winning lead. Blue Blazer, then came Bet on the River back on the inside, followed by Yawoma. Del Boca Vista Bay nicely clear though, halfway down the straights. An absolute cakewalk. Blue Blazer, Bet on the River, a Peg's Affair, then She's a Mare. And an easy win in the end too. Del Boca Vista Bay won by 5 metres second. Blue Blazer, a headaway Bet on the River, 6 metres away in fourth place. She's a Mare. And then well back in the field, Tubbs Farquhar, followed by Dat Lovely. Beyond Bling was a long way back too, and also back there with Luzier.
1: So there was no one happier than Stewie McDonald there in the bike. That was about as easy as he could hope for, Steve-O. $1.90, yeah. 1.16, Blue Blazer second, and Bet on the River third. But Del Boca Vista Bay, the on-topper for Richie Bell, gets home there in race three.
2: Yeah, no, I think the only person to be happier is the trainers, well, and the owners, but very easy there for Stu. So sitting there very quietly in the bike, and Del Boca Vista Bay gets back in the winner's circle.
1: Certainly does. Well done to Hayden Reeves and the family there. Now,
2: it's been a great old horse, hasn't he? What, he's won over 160,000 now.
1: Yeah?
2: Yeah.
1: No, that's
2: you'd love to have a stable full of them.
1: 130th start. He's a five-year-old.
2: Jeez. Yeah, well, gee, it feels like he's older than that.
1: Having 130 starts tonight at 5 years of age. Not bad at all. Okay.
2: There you go.
1: Longevity for that king over there. Yep. Race number 8 from Melton. We're right on start time here. It's heat one of the Vic Oaks and the favourite Willow's Girl for Emma Stewart, Cameron Hart. $1.80 into 145 now is the clear-cut favourite from Preeminent at 550. Equal with Ripples. And Steve, your numbers once again?
2: Yeah, 2, 1, 7, and 6. I've got Willow's Girl on top. $1.45 is not going to make us any money, but we'll try the trifecta's first fours. 2, 1, 7, and 6. And we've also thrown the 8 in for fourth. It's at $6 a place. Beautiful. In the first four as well. So, or third and fourth, just to try to get it done. So we'll stand the 2 out on top. Then we'll go 1, 7, 6, 1, 7, 6, and 8, 1, 7, 6, and 8.
1: Beautiful. That is race number 8, the first of the heats of the Vic Oaks. Now, they're scoring up at Port Pirie for their feature event on the program, the Radiant Final. We'll bring you those numbers because they are scoring up at Melton. So Melton's our priority, or are they just going off?
2: I don't know if they're going to wait or not. It looks like they're going to wait, but okay. Gee, I'd be surprised if they did, because they want to get these horses underway. So let's just go to Port Pirie, and if Melton get underway, we'll just cut out Port Pirie and go straight up to Melton. That'll be the way.
3: Deeper is Keto. In behind goes Rock and Gemma. Chase for Stars, racing one off in behind with Happy as Can Be. They round the first turn with 1,200 metres to go. And the speed is on in the final. Valida Classic line as Helga Top here from gate number one gets away by two. There's one out the back. Balladoro has lost contact with the main group and gone off stride. So it's Classic line on the inside of Keto, who now sails up to face Fabrice. Nairobi in the 1-1. Behind Valida, Mickey's Beauty racing one off his Seaside Lady. Three back along the inside in a pocket repelling, but it's not impossible for him to win from there. Rock and Gemma racing one off on the outside. Side of Happy as Can Be. Last of the main group is Chase for Stars, tailed off a further 60 away, Balladoro. They head down the back and they have 600 metres.

0: Leaders to run in the Radiant Final. Valida Classic Line alongside Keto. On the inside, Mickey's Beauty. In the 1-1, Nairobi. Three back is Repelling. They hang off the back, making ground three wide. Chase for Stars is now up towards the Leaguers, along with Rock and Gemma, who's up to third. They race up to the turn. 300 metres to run in the Radiant. On the inside, Classic Line. Rock and Gemma on the scene with Chase for Stars. Keto under pressure. It's still Classic Line. Rock and Gemma. Chase for Stars. Classic Line. Rock and Gemma lifting on the outside. Rock and Gemma has the answers. And Rock and Gemma will take home the Radiant for Hannah Lewis in front of Classic Line. Ferg will be Chase for Stars. Fourth, Repelling Nairobi. Happy as can be. A big gap then. Keto. Seaside Lady. Tailed off was Mickey's Beauty. He got awfully tired with Balladoro.
1: Rock and Gemma takes out the Radiant there at Port Pirie, and a huge thanks to Melton. They're holding here. So the Radiant could be run and won, Steve. Always love when clubs come to the table here to support each other and make sure that the features get run and won.
2: Yeah, no, a big step there for Melton to do that, which is good for Adelaide. And well done to Maddie Horsnell and Hannah Lewis taking out the final there with Rock and Gemma. Great to see the little guys get up and win. And Maddie's done a great job since moving over to South Australia. His team's been going fantastic.
1: Huge performance there. Now they're scoring up. This is Heat 1 of the Vic Oaks. The short prize favourite, Willow's Girl, $1.55.
3: They're shaping up well. The Pride's Easy Feed, Victoria Oaks. Opening heat. The back row is tactically perfect, Cyclone Jenny, the hot favourite, Willow's Girl. Cameron Hart driving for the Emma Stewart stable. They're set to go. There's the light. And they're on their journey. She got out well, Willow's Girl, from the two-hole. Ripples has run the gate from out deep, looking to charge over, and has almost got across here. She has, so Luke McCarthy sending Ripples, the Queensland Oaks winner, across the face of the field to take up the running. Pressing forward on the outside now, preeminent, and looking to jump in behind the leader. There was almost enough of a gap, but not quite. Willow's Girl was able to shut the gate, so preeminent looking to duck down onto the pegs in third, in front of Delizioso, who's been able to hold its ground three back. So it's been almost, but not quite, for Mark Pitt on preeminent, sneaking in on the pegs in a couple of positions, and now has to sit part. Over on the inside is the back row, are tactically perfect, up to the post with two rounds remaining. In the one out, one back, but back fourth last is a lot like Genie. Second last is Cyclone Jenny, going up along the pegs under the Riverina visitor, Capture Our Heart. And the last one is Sweet Irish Lock. About 25 metres span the field. After that flying start from the outside of the arm, Ripples was able to rip across and find the front with terrific gate speed, and leads the hot favourite, Willow's Girl, who's in the prime spot, stalking the leader second. Delizioso was third on the pylons, the pole marker, and preeminent began a little bit too well, tried to sneak in onto the pegs, but has left out Park first over in fourth position, 12 off the leader at the mile. They went through the lead time in 1:23.3, so it's been a pretty solid even tempo set by Ripples in the lead. In the 1-1, getting a lovely run, a lot like Genie. On the peg line, four back, tactically perfect. Travels well, bailed away. Third last is Capture Our Heart. Second last, Cyclone Genie. And the tail ender, Sweet Irish Lock. They hit around the turn to the 1200 metre bend. Just over a lap remaining in the first of the Pride's Easy Feed, Victoria Oaks Heats. And it's Ripples, the Queensland Oaks winner, back from a little holiday over in Alexandra Park in New Zealand. So he's been well travelled, seen a bit of the countryside, and goes past the bell. 29-8 the first quarter. It's Ripples leading a length. Stalking her, though, is Willow's Girl. It's had a lovely run. There's room to work with to the outside, or can wait for use of the Garrard Sprint Lane. Just sitting off them in third, Park preeminence. Done the bullocking work. Just moving up a little closer to put the stablemate Willow's Girl in the pocket. 30.3, second section. So it's gone along in an even tempo, Ripples. On the inside, Delizioso, three back. A lot like Genie is on its outside. The two Goulburn Valley paces together. Next is Capture Our Heart, followed by Tactically Perfect. Back second last, and probably about 20 metres off the leader, Sweet Irish Lock, and relegated to the rear, Cyclone Jenny. They're homeward bound in the first of the Oaks heats. Off the back straight past the 400, 27.9. Ripples has run them along at a good tempo. She leads a couple of metres. The outside second. 10, preeminent. And over on the pegs, Willow's Girl, the favourite, about to get the run on the Garrard Sprint Lane. Delizioso and Deep Routers a lot like Genie. Then came Capture Our Heart, but in the straight, Ripples with a kick. Willow's Girl is coming through now. She's knuckling down the favourite with fresh legs. Willow's Girl zoomed through on the Garrard Sprint Lane, took the lead, and she's powering away. Willow's Girl first. Ripples gave a great side. Second, third's tight. Coming from the back, Sweet Irish Lock has made it really close with preeminent. We'll wait for the judge there for third and fourth. Delizioso was fifth. The break to the others. Capture Our Heart with Cyclone Jenny and a lot like Genie. Last over was tactically perfect. 27.9 and 156.2 was the mile rate for Aldebaran Park.
1: I thought Ripples ran out of its skin there, but Willow's Girl, she was a bit too good there, Steve, up on the pegs.
2: Yeah, she certainly was. Had the perfect set. Ripples burnt the gate early over the long trip. Still finished off very well, but Willow's Girl having the perfect set there. Just followed along, had a nice run, and then when got the sprint lane, just went whoosh. It's got speed to burn, this little one, and we get another winner up, although very short. It's another one for the tip sheet at Melton.
1: A win's a win, mate, as we're saying all night. And it's another win for Emma Stewart, who's enjoying a pretty nice night out there at Melton. Now, Cannington, race number two. We're getting closer to a start there. Under a minute of advertised betting time remaining. Clem Fandango is our favourite in the West. $1.90 in from $2.10. Got out to $2.25, in fact. Now into $1.90. Chasing Pluto, $4.40 out to $5. West on Mickey, $5 to $6. And West on Donny, $5.50 to $7. Peter O'Neill, he's gone with the fave. Clem Fandango, number one, to beat 2, 3, and 4 in race book order. Here for the second event on the program from Cannington. After this, we have a little bit of a breather. Albion Park's not too far away from race number 8 as well. The Gardens race 11, they're all coming up. And then Port Pirie, I'm guessing they'll probably go back given their delay in the previous event. Of course, the feature event, the Radiant Final, the numbers there were 10, 1, 9 and 8. Quick thought here at Cannington. Steve, anything for you?
2: No form. I don't do any Perth form at the moment. Leave that to the race callers. They spend plenty of hours looking at the form over there. So, no. Oh, gee, one of the dogs nearly got away from him there. That was a quick catch by the handler. The dog was almost gone. So, lucky for the three dog. The handler caught him just at the very nick of time.
1: West
2: as it almost
1: Mickey.
2: Escaped. So, good effort that. But, no form from me. I'll stick with Peter O'Neill and Richard Bell's tips over there. They have that down pat.
1: Right, let's follow them in there, Clem Fandango. But there, West on Mickey, just putting on a bit of a show before the running of race two. So worth following in. Let's get you out.
2: Want to go.
1: Let's get you out to Pete.
4: So the signal's about to go through for the runners to move in. Race number two on the card. The Prime Trophy's over the 520 metres. And Clem Fandango, the son of Bernardo Starbuck, favourite in box number one. Paul Stewart with handling duties tonight. Locks him away. Reaches down, as he's done so many times before. Picks up the collar and lead. Content he can do no more now. And the second row is locked away. The green light is on. Lure to the start. And they're ready. Set. Racing. Clem Fandango jumped quickly, then bumped heavily with West on Donny and driving across, chasing Pluto. So chasing Pluto hits the top. The favourite came down. An Iconic Smile also fell towards the back, chasing Pluto, the leader. Out by 5 lengths, working in a second was Urban Surf, then followed by Aston Sunrise. Behind them was Harry Time. Well back in the field, West on Mickey and also West on Donny off the back, chasing Pluto on the arms. Out by 8 lengths on Urban Surf, then followed by Harry Time to the outside, Aston Sunrise. But chasing Pluto wins by 12 lengths. Urban Surf runs second ahead of Harry Time, then followed by Aston Sunrise, well back in the field, West on Mickey, West on Donny, and good to see Iconic Smile and Clem Fandango safely make it into the pen.
1: Good, that's what we want to hear, with those two sadly falling, going out of the straight the first time, including the favourite, Clem Fandango, but chasing Pluto absolutely wallops them there in running of race number two there from Cannington. So just awaiting on those numbers to come through officially, but the two is the winner, chasing Pluto. Or the four, I should say, is the winner. You can tell it's getting later in the night, Steve.
2: Oh, mate, I'm like you. The later it gets, the more of those little stuff up I'm making. I do it every Friday and Saturday night. Don't worry about that. The listeners know what time it is by the stumbles that I make during the night.
1: The people listening in Perth must be going, come on, guys, it's only 7:35 over here. Lift your game.
2: Exactly, all right.
1: Honestly.
2: Seriously.
1: We've got race 8 from Albion Park. They'll be scoring up in just a sec, so we're going to be heading out there. Lil Streppo heads the betting. And it's currently $2.60 in from $3. And the opening quote today was $4. So the supporters kept coming for the Chantel Turpin trained horse. $2.60, $2.90, she's crunchy. And then $4.40 for Mahindi with Golden Shoes. Next best, $5 out to $6. And Adam in Montrose, he's got you with Golden Shoes. There you go. So yeah, there's a tip for us. They'll be scoring up shortly. No movement just yet, so we'll be there in a sec.
5: 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The Australian Diamonds take on the New Zealand Silver Ferns in netball's fiercest rivalry, the Constellation Cup, at Afterpay Arena on Sunday, October 25 from 4 p.m. Can the Diamonds retain the cup, or will the Silver Ferns spoil the party? There's no better way to finish your weekend. 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
1: And they're scoring up now at Albion Park for race number 8. Lil Streppo is your favourite at $2.60.
6: Race number 8. The gate picks up more speed, heads towards release point. Stand by. Ready. There's the light. They're off and pacing. Miss Frufru fast away from the inside. Mahindi drives forward. Lil Streppo gets away third. Harperville down on the inside. She's Crunchy goes forward from the wide gate. Miss Bay King Cole Vincesca. Out towards the tail is Golden Shoes. 3.3 the lead time. Miss Frufru. Miss Frufru has the speed to lead and she's clear by 5 metres. Harperville on the inside second. Mahindi without cover third. Cover is coming. She's Crunchy. She's three wide, still improved. Lil Streppo right behind them. Vincesca cutting down to the inside, saving some early ground. Then Miss Bay King Colin Golden Shoes. That first quarter, 27.5. It's Miss Frufru leading the way. Second, Harperville. She's Crunchy. Gets to third. She's caught without cover. Vincesca's now fourth. Three back the inside. Mahindi one by one. Lil Streppo, Miss Bay King Cole, Golden Shoes to the turn out of the straight. They march towards the midway point with 800 metres left to run. Miss Frufru. Miss Frufru went the second split in 28.8, leading the way by 5 metres. Harperville second. She's Crunchy first up without cover. Mahindi one by one. Vincesca racing three back the inside. Lil Streppo, Miss Bay King Cole, Golden Shoes last. And now cutting back to the inside, hoping to pick up some ground by the 500 metre marker. Miss Frufru leads the way. She's Crunchy closing in quickly. Mahindi's right on the back of She's Crunchy. Leaders back Harperville, but she's held up badly. Lil Streppo peels deeper. Next on the inside, Vincesca. Then Golden Shoes and Miss Bay King Cole. Harperville made a break. 27.9, third quarter, and they corner. She's Crunchy leads narrowly. Closing in, Lil Streppo. Mahindi still there, the centre. Lil Streppo wide out, pounced on them. Races away. Lil Streppo for the money. Lil Streppo too good, beating She's Crunchy. I'd say Mahindi just in front of Golden Shoes for third and fourth. Next over the line, Vincesca, Miss Bay King Cole, Miss Frufru, Harperville. Final split, 28.3 the time. It's 152.3 for racingandsports.com.
1: And the money was spot on. Lil Streppo takes out race 8 from Albion Park and does it pretty well there, Steve. I think for favourite punters tonight, they've had many easy watches, I think.
2: Yeah, certainly has. Been a lot of shorties going around and, yeah, I think punters have had a good night, both the ones looking for value, there's been some value and the favourites also getting up. So I think at the end of the night, the punters should be pretty happy.
1: Would have thought so. Would have thought so. Now, Northern Race 4, that's going to be our next one in 7 minutes from now. 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Hayden Reeves, Stewie McDonald, they're looking for a race-to-race double. $3.80 at the moment. $4.60 She Can Play. 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So punters giving plenty a chance. And we've still got 7 minutes of betting time remaining there. So still more to come. And we'll join you again shortly.
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1: Steve, I've got a sports update for you.
2: Right.
1: It's not racing related at all. I hear you're a fan of the round ball, correct?
2: Me? I don't know who told you that one, but okay, we'll go with that.
1: Look, I just thought I'd throw that at you because something has been happening in Melbourne tonight, the Australian Cup. South Melbourne were taking on Melbourne Victory. It's a big thing. I am not up to speed on it whatsoever, but I do follow it sort of. And South Melbourne got the job done against Melbourne Victory in a penalty shootout. So for any fan of the round ball that would be watching tonight's game, whilst also hopefully listening to us, they'd be pretty stoked with that finish, unless you're a Melbourne Victory fan, of course.
2: Absolutely. I don't know if you've heard my take on soccer.
1: Oh, God, do we want to know? Wow. Are you going to offend people here, Steve?
2: I'll probably offend soccer fans, for sure.
1: I've got some people in my ear saying that you're already offending them by your
2: tone.
1: Yeah,
2: I know. Yeah, Philippe will be up there getting really upset at me. But simply, mate, I mean, when it comes to me and soccer, if I wanted to watch a heap of guys running around for 90 minutes trying to score, I'd just watch the CCTV footage from the pub on Friday night.
1: And we'll clip that up and that'll be utilised throughout the week.
2: Thank you very much.
1: Across RSN and our SEN affiliates. It's a clever game. Yeah. I love the skill with it. I can't, like, regardless of what you think, there is skill in soccer. Absolutely.
2: I'm a bit harsh. I used to play it and I loved playing it.
1: Yeah.
2: I was a goalie and really enjoyed it, but I just can't watch it. And the simple reason why I can't watch it, it's got nothing to do with the skill. It's got nothing to do with the game. Yeah. I enjoy those parts. This faking it, and I look, honestly, it's just... Oh, yeah. Get up, stop mucking around, stop sooking it up, just play the game. You can tell that your leg's not broken. Like, okay, it might hurt a little bit, but it's not broken.
1: Yeah.
2: Like, the overacting ruins it for me. And I know I'm probably going to have a lot come at me for it, but look, you know, it's World Wrestling Federation, you know, I don't watch it either because of that reason. Yeah. It's just fake. But if they got rid of that and they actually just played full serious the whole time and not just trying for free kicks, yep, I would actually watch it because I do enjoy the game and the skills. Mm-hmm. There's a bloody lot of skill that goes into it.
1: Hey, mate, there's a lot of contrasting opinions. We get it with AFL versus NRL fans as well. I know a few NRL fans who can't understand AFL, think it's a joke, blah, blah, blah, and, you know, they're getting paid lots of money to not really do a whole heap and all that. So all of that back and forth. So it's, you know, sport in general brings the opinions.
2: My wife, she's South African.
1: Mm.
2: And so they're big rugby
1: fans,
2: of course. So their take on rugby versus, you know, like when I sit there and want to watch Melbourne Storm play, you want to hear her light up. She's like, oh, this is the game where you give everybody a touch and then you have a little kick and then you swap sides and then you give the other people half a dozen touches and then you have a kick and swap sides again. She goes, this is such a friendly game. And it's like every time it's like, yeah, here we go. So no, you do. You get it everywhere. But yeah, that's the only part of soccer that I struggle with. But as I said, love playing it as a kid, but I just can't watch that. I hate that sort of, you know, crying for fake, you know, for free kicks and all that. It's like, mate, just get up and earn it.
1: Yeah.
2: Just get up, earn the ball. That's all you got to do. Just play it out. I mean, half the time in any game, I wish the referees just put their whistle away.
1: Oh.
2: That's what I loved about the footy in the 80s.
1: Yep.
2: You know, unless your head was literally on the ground next to you, you were right. Get up and have a go. Exactly. There's no free kick. So if it's still attached, there's no free kick. That's the best way to look at it.
1: No, I don't disagree. But yeah, you have to take every sport has their group of fans. Everyone's equally as passionate 100%. As each other. And I think there's so much to be respectful for in that realm. It's like with any sport. It's why we love sport. It brings the opinions. It brings the banter. It brings the biffo. Everything. Yep. It all comes together.
2: And there's plenty of fans out there that don't like horse racing and think that, you know, we do a shopping job at driving horses and everything else. So it's every single industry. There's no doubt about that.
1: You know what they say about opinions? Everyone's got one. All right, we will move on. We've got some time to talk here. Northam's coming up, race number four.
2: Gee, the punters are having trouble here, aren't they?
1: Oh, yep. $4, the favourite, Synchroniser. It's been backed in from $5.50, so they're siding with Hayden Reeves again here. Got Del Boca Vista Bay home in the previous. Stella Major on the second line, $5 into $4.60 for Kyla Madden. She can play $5 into $4.80. I Better, $5 out to $5.50. Visiting Hours, $6 out to $7.50. So I can't really say there's a whole heap of support for one in particular, so we switched to Richard Bell's numbers. And he's with the seven, Stella Major on top. Now, you were getting $8.50 about Stella Major at one point, so I'll be following this with great interest there with Richie's on top selection. He's gone 7, 4, 9 and 10. So just about on start time here for Northam, race number four. Cannington race three to follow, still 5 minutes off a start there. Wild Rampage, the short price favourite, and you're currently getting $1.75 about it. But off we go to Northam, though. Just about on start time here. This is race number four. It will end at the early quaddie and kick off the traditional quaddie. So good luck if you're playing either. Let's get you out to Rich.
4: It's not completely impossible at $41, but it has drawn the outside. $21.90 will help its cause a bit. And the field will move up pretty shortly. She can play, looking for a hat trick. Easily beat Better Be Bucks. He ran all right earlier tonight. And the field will come up shortly here for the running of race number four. So they're coming forward, coming up. So they go up into the back straight. The tap touch, have you got the touch pace? Heading into the back. Visiting Hours, drawn on the inside in the black and white for Brett Smith. Just about set. Racing and flying out is Synchroniser from gate four. Visiting Hours driving through on the inside, and Stella Major's hunting through as well from second amendment. Let's Rock Tonight. Synchroniser can't cross Visiting Hours, and going through Stella Major nicely, he's going to sit behind the leader. And out three wide is Let's Rock Tonight, pressing on around the outside. So Synchroniser might end up 1-1 with second amendment 1-2. That's the way it will be. And down on the inside is Azione, has got back to the pegs. There's three back the inside now. Then came I Better for DeCampo, who's about fourth last. On its back is She Can Play. Wine Gum driven quietly went back to the inside, and also American Monarch. Down the straight and Visiting Hours. Brett Smith looking for an all-the-way win by a metre. Let's Rock Tonight is on the outside, running second for Shannon Savalco, and sitting behind the leader, Stella Major, and should get home strongly along the northern feed and higher sprint lane as they go into the back straight. Next of all, after trying to lead early, Synchroniser is 1-1. Azione's back on the inside of Second Amendment, running into the back. And then Winegum, who's over on the inside of I'm Better, who's travelling well enough. America Monarch on the inside. And She Can Play, who's looking for the hat-trick, is last and 25 metres away from the leader, Visiting Hours. Visiting Hours, better known as a sit-and-sprint horse, but he has led before and done well. He leads by a metre. Let's Rock Tonight's on the outside, and Stella Major behind the leader. McDonald has Synchroniser in the 1-1 as he looks for a running double after winning with Boca Vista Bay, and then Second Amendment, who's sitting outside of Azione. Well back is Winegum inside of I Better. DeCampo just waiting at the moment. American Monarch the inside, and She Can Play into the straight. First quarter in 31.8 after a lead time of 44.5. They get the bell, and it's Visiting Hours from Let's Rock Tonight. Stella Major the inside, then Synchroniser. Azione looks to have lost a bit of ground. I Better takes off for DeCampo. Three wide around Second Amendment. Well back is Winegum. She Can Play has got the back of I Better, and American Monarch coming off the inside for Elliott. Going into the back, Visiting Hours in front. Right on its back is Stella Major under pressure. Let's Rock Tonight. Synchroniser at the moment hasn't picked up. Right around the outside, I Better's putting it a burst. Azione's back on the inside, and the rest are being headed deeper on the track by She Can Play, and then came American Monarch. Visiting Hours comes off the back. after a 29-7 second quarter. It runs through the third quarter in 28.2. Visiting ours in front. Stella Major coming through on the inside. Let's Rock the Night is battling on. She can play us out very wide on the track, but Visiting ours has swept right away around the turn. Visiting ours bolted clear. Led by about 8 metres. Stella Major is coming through on the inside of Let's Rock Tonight and down the outside running on as She Can Play as well. But Visiting ours is going to absolutely walk in, and Visiting ours bolted home to win from She Can Play. Third Eye Better, fourth I think Stella Major, just in front of Let's Rock Tonight, and flashing through Wine Gum on the inside was a good run. And they were followed by Azione. Deeper on the track was American Monarch. And well back too was Second Amendment, one of the last ones home. Synchroniser got tied.
1: So 110 and Leave Me Out of Third. The judge can have that one. Visiting hours a little bit too good.
2: I'll go 9.
1: Oh, will you? Okay. Yeah. Well, I'll trust your judgment. 110, maybe 9 according to Steve.

0: Yeah, actually, now I'm seeing it. I'll back you in on that one. The nine is looks it? Very prominent there.
1: I just went off live. That'll do me.
0: Yeah, no, we will clear up those numbers when they come through shortly. They're on their way to the boxes at Cannington, though. This is race number three, Wild Rampage. Rampage, oh my God. Wild Rampage is the favourite, 155 in from 170. Zara Melody, $4.80 out to $5.50. Daily Driver, $4.40 out to $60. I need to wrap this up, Steve.
1: 9 minutes to go.
0: Out to $6. Daily Driver, best of the rest. Peter O'Neill, he's with the six. Wild Rampage on top to beat 3, 4, and 7. Struth, we are crawling at this end. Apologies there. And the last from Melton will follow in 2 minutes. It's the second of the heats of the Victoria Oaks and a very short price favourite, Steve. Bet or Beach, $1.04.
1: Crazy. They have absolutely smashed it from $1.25 to $1.04, and it can't get any shorter than that. I've got it on top. 2, 8, 4, and 6 are my numbers here in the last at Melton.
0: And we'll get there right after Cannington. Let's join Peter O'Neill.
2: Bred type by Bernardo out of Miss America. Miss America, of course, the mother of Miss Envy, who is a dual WA Greyhound of the Year and will become the first ever Greyhound to win 3 WA Greyhound of the Year titles once that is announced next February, March. The fact that I'm going early crow there is the fact that she's won 4 Group 1s so far this year, and she wasn't able to do that in the first 2 years that she won the Greyhound of the Year. She's been an absolute sensation. So runners are about to move in. The third event on the program over the 601 metres, and Wild Rampage is the favourite. Currently at $1.60, $5.50 Zara Melody Daily Driver, La Sagrada, also by out of Miss America, holds the track record of 34.12. So the green light is on. Lure to the start, the favourite in green, Wild Rampage, and they're set. Ready? Racing. Wild Rampage came out awkwardly, showing early speed with Zara Melody, who hunts through on the inside and finds the early lead. The favourite got checked on the corner. Bumped there with Lucy's Dream, going to second, Dipper Minnelli, then followed by Daily Driver, Rattle Your Dags. Well back in the field was Wild Rampage, Lucy's Dream, and last of all was Wow Waster. Well spread out down the back, Zara Melody, the leader, out by a length and a half on Dipper Minnelli. 3 lengths behind it, Daily Driver, Rattle Your Dags as well back, and behind it was Wild Rampage as they come to the corner. Zara Melody still by one, Dipper Minnelli looking for the inside run and then had to check off heels, and that allowed Zara Minnelli race away, and Zara Minnelli wins by 2 lengths. Second, Dipper Minnelli. Third in was Daily Driver. Wild Rampage, some run to get fourth, then followed by in behind them next of all was Dipper Minnelli, Wow Waste, and Lucy's Dream pulling up at the rear. 35.20 the time.
0: 1, 3, 4, and 6 there in the third from Cannington. Zara Melody, too good, 5.52.20. Dipper Minnelli, 3.30, and no third for Daily Driver. That's the third from Cannington. Of course, you can stay tuned and you'll hear the rest of Cannington and also Northam over in WA. You'll hear them throughout the night with Richie Bell and Peter O'Neill. But the final event for coverage on Saturday Night Lights tonight with us, Steve, it is the second of the heats of the Victoria Oaks. And, geez, we end the night with a very, very short price favourite. Bet or Beach, 115 into $1.04.
1: Yeah, the punters have certainly come for them. The big guns have stepped in because none of us little bettors are going to go and take $1.25, let alone make it shift into $1.04. So they've certainly come for this one, $1.04. We've got the Queen's Gambit in for second. It's currently $12 and $1.20 for the place, so we're not getting any value there. The 2, 8, 4, and 6 are my numbers. The 4, Rachel's Legacy at $3 the drum, probably is your value play if you're looking for any for the place. And then the 6, Kiang Passion's also paying $3.40 the place. So the only value I can find there is fighting out for third place.
0: Okay, let's see what Bet or Beach can do. $1.04. Here's Lachlan for the call.
3: All the rage down to $1.04. Rock bottom price. The Queen's Gambit's at $12 the clear second pick. $34 next best, Rachel's Legacy. Set for a start, the last at Melton. They're ready to go. There's the light up. They're on their 2,700-metre journey and fast off the gate, Rachel's Legacy. Looking to speed across and take it up. Gets over the inside horse, Moreland Compass, and now putting the foot down was Better Beach. And Better Beach, the favourite, is going hunting for the lead role. Settling in fourth position is the Queen's Gambit. As single file looks like it's going to be the pattern here, so they're going to be well spread out going around the first turn. Next was My Better Half, racing over on the peg line, racing in fifth position on the first turn. Break of about 8 metres away to Our Sweet Genie, sneaking through from the back row in front of Magellan, and then Kiang

0: Passion, who's second last, and Enola going back from the wide gate is last. Single file order, and about 40 metres cover them. They are well stretched out, down to the post the first time. Two laps remaining in heat two of the Pride's Easy Feed Victoria Oaks, and it's the favourite, Better Beach. Just idled off the gate and was able to roll forward, take up the lead role from Rachel's Legacy, who was first across to the pegs and has now secured the gun run behind the long odds on favourite. They're just rolling. In third is Mall Encompass. Racing in fourth, the Sydney side of the Queen's Gambit. Racing in fifth position, My Better Half. 5 metres away to Our Sweet Genie. Making the move, Kiang Passion was just a little bit too far back on settling. So Jason Lee allows her to slide up first over and get a little closer before they quicken up too much. It looks like it's going to be My Better Half popping off the pegs. And the Queen's Gambit is also looking to go. So Kiang Passion, the first to make the move, but is now going to be three back on the outside. So continuing to make ground along the pegs, Our Sweet Genie will get through four back the inside. Magellan is five back at second last. Last Enola, one off the inside, but leaks a little closer than what it was this time a lap ago, is about 30 metres span the field. They went 127.7 for the lead time, so I think the slowest so far tonight over that trip and into the straight. Leader is strolling. The talented Better Beach looking to continue on her winning way. The long odds on favourite, the $1.04 pop, leads down to get the bell. Second is the Queen's Gambit. The second favourite just riding up a little bit closer to try and get the leader and favourite working a little into the last lap. Third is Rachel's Legacies. Had a lovely run following the favourite's every move. In the one out, one back trail up, My Better Half. Fifth on the pegs, Mall Encompass, as they quicken up the mid-race tempo. Kiang Passion is up to sixth. And then Our Sweet Genie, Enola, and Magellan getting off the pegs as the last one. 29.7 was the second quarter, but they're about to let rip through this third section. The Queen's Gambit. Cam Hart is really putting the acid test to Mark Pitt and Better Beach. They're scooting clear of their rivals, and they're going head and head in a backstretch duel here. Better Beach on the inside, kick through again to retain the advantage and lead past the quarter. They went 25.5, could you believe, through that third section, and now Better Beach has shaken off the tag of the Queen's Gambit, who's under heavy pressure trying to cling on for second, battling on Rachel's Legacy. Down the outside, My Better Half, but it's all Better Beach. She's out by 10 metres, copped some heat through the third quarter, but she was up to the challenge, and she's racing away. Better Beach goes on her winning way, charging up for second, My Better Half, third the Queen's Gambit, and fourth Rachel's Legacy. They're followed by Kiang Passion, and then Mall Encompass, a break to Enola, Magellan, and last over Our Sweet Genie, 28-4 the closing quarter, and they're rated 158.5 for Aldebaran Park. They're in the last.
1: What a way to finish off Saturday Night Lights. Better Beach, way too good. 2, 3, and 8. Steve Cleave, it's been an absolute pleasure, mate. Well done on your tips tonight.
2: It's been a fantastic night. Great working with you too, Dan. You've made it very enjoyable. Thanks to all the listeners out there. Yes. And the text machine. Our family, we absolutely love them. So looking forward to doing it again sometime soon.
1: Can't wait, mate. Bring it on. Have a great rest of your weekend.
2: To you too.
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0: Nicole as the leads come off and are about to go forward. Racing here again on Tuesday night this week. Second line coming up. Yeah, and we're just about set. Light green, starter gives the wave, Bunny's on the way. Final time tonight. Favourite out in the eight. Set, racing. Coming out well was Zuma Zesta. Cranky Cruiser was up there, getting up on the inside now. Family Crest out deep there, trying to get around them. Holly's Haley, Wade Edge coming through, and back behind them would have been Sam J, and then Genuine Article coming off the side. Leader still Zuma Zesta, getting into trouble there. The ones behind it, and Zuma Zesta kicked away, and Zuma Zesta's going to get home. Second will go to Wade's Edge. Third would have been Sam J. Further back behind them there was Genuine Article with Cranky Cruiser. Holly's Haley found trouble, so too Family Crest and Delicate Rose. They've ran about 23-21. Winner number four, Zuma Zesta.
1: Trot taken out by Penny. Really strong, fast time. Pete McMullen, Chantel Turpin. Race five tonight, taken out by Better's Moon. She was too strong. Graham Dwyer, Matt Elkins just kept rolling along out in front. PB time for her as well. The Open, taken out by Captain Shuffles. He proved too strong for Mitchell and Nathan Dawson. Second up tonight. The Mayor's Open, Ruby Rules off a freshen up, proved too good. Three straight victories now for Ruby Rules, heading towards the Eureka. Grant Dixon, trainer and drivers, that was a double. Race number eight, the previous, taken out by Lil Strippo, bringing up a double for Pete McMullen, Chantel Turpin, Penny earlier, and Lil Strippo was able to score and rate fast time in the previous. This is race nine, the last. They're coming up. Starting signal has sounded. Last race tonight over the journey of 2,138 metres. The favourite is four, Benny DeSook. He's at $2.50. 3.70 race for riches, 4.40, call it bling. $6 charge ahead. Ready to run now. Stand by for a start. There's the light. They're off and pacing. Fast away, the favourite, Benny DeSook. He's going to race across and lead comfortably going into the first turn. King Bling sits second. He's down the inside. Call it Bling. He's caught without cover racing third. Zach Daniels fourth. Charge ahead down on the inside. Jim Punter Pete, Glen Eagle VC. He goes back at the start. He's second last the marker line. Race for Riches from the wide draw goes right back to the tail. Out in front, it's the favourite, Benny DeSook, and he shows the way, leading out by 5 metres. Sitting second, King Bling, called it Bling, without cover in third. The inside charge ahead, he's 4-3 back. Zach Daniels 1-1, Glen Eagle VC, Jim Putter Pete, and a race for Riches, last on the outside. The lead time, 36.8, so that's good going. 1,400 metres left to run, showing the way, Benny DeSook. Benny DeSook clear, the margin 5 metres, no front end pressure. Second, the inside, King Bling, called it Bling, caught without cover. Charge ahead, he's still fourth, three back the inside, Zach Daniels, Glen Eagle VC, Jim Putter Pete, and from last, Race for Riches makes his move now. He's solo three wide, first quarter of the last mile, 29.7. Benny DeSook leads the way. Race for Riches from last moves up three wide, soon to be outside the leader and favourite, King Bling third. Call it Bling catches cover for the first time. He's now one by one, charge ahead. He's pegged away three back, being covered by Zach Daniels, Glen Eagle VC. Second last the inside, covered by Jim Putter Pete. Double tiered, four in, four out. Second quarter, it was left behind in 29.1. He's a pumped up leader, Benny DeSook. Benny DeSook moves into the back straight, leading the way by 5 metres. Race for Riches, working overtime on the outside. Leaders back, King Bling, call it Bling, one by one. Charge ahead, still locked away. Three back the inside, then Zach Daniels, Glen Eagle VC. Jim Putter Pete, he's got it all to do. He's sitting back last on the outside. They reach the 400 metre far turn. The leader is Benny DeSook. Benny DeSook went off the back in 28.3. Still clear 5 metres. Race for Riches all out. King Bling chased along third. Charge ahead still held up. Then Zach Daniels, Jim Putter Pete giving ground, call it Bling, and Glen Eagle VC whipped them in. They're into the home straight. Benny DeSook shows the way. King Bling goes to the inside. Benny DeSook in front. King Bling closing in. Glen Eagle VC's making late ground. King Bling's strikes the lead. King Bling. King Bling gets in, beating Glen Eagle VC. Third's going to be tight. We've got Betty DeSook, Race for Riches, charge ahead. It just got squeezed down the last 50 metres. Deeper Zach Daniels, then Gem Putter Pete and Call It Bling. Last split, 28.8 the time. It's 154.9 for racingandsports.com. One will take.
2: Well, we're back here for race number 10. This is the consolation to the Radiant, and the Radiant, what a race it was. And I can confirm that is a new track record for Rocking Gemma. Rocking Gemma, 152.5. Let's have a look at the market here. 650 into 480, Fifi on Fire. 380 into 310, Insider Trading. 21 into 8, Hasty Bid. 12 into 7, Allura. 160 out to 280, Reach the Peak. And that's all she cries there with the market moves. Going to catch up with Danielle Hill on Fifi on Fire. Ran a good race in the heat. She was fairly confident leading up to that race. So we'll see what she thinks here, see how the horse has picked up. We'll grab Danny. Danny, Fifi on Fire. I thought her heat run was full of merit. She's pulled up okay from that.
3: Yeah, she seems well. I was pretty happy with the heat. She let down super, but we're just too far back.
2: She's got good gate speed, so I suppose you want to utilise that and be in the front as long as possible.
3: Yeah, absolutely. We'll have a crack.
2: Looks like Danny wants to hold the lead. That'll be bring Reach the Peak right into the race here from Barrier 7. It is on my on-top selection. We'll grab a quick word with the favourite here, Seton Grimer. Hasn't been the greatest of nights, but hopefully he can go home with the winner here.
4: Yeah, no, a little bit disappointing in the big one. Was travelling pretty good at the top of Australia and just ran to a gallop. So, no, hopefully we're going to have a bit more luck in this race.
2: And this one's come through the heats okay?
4: Yeah, he seemed to warm up pretty good. Same barrier draw, so hopefully we can have a bit of luck and, yeah, he should be thereabouts.
2: All right, pretty confident there. So I expect the one to lead. That brings the seven right into the race. My numbers here are 7, 2, 4, and 3. There is some value to be had. Insider Trading's the one that I tipped out at a big price in the heat, got into trouble. If it produces what I've been told it's been doing in track work, it'll be very, very hard to beat. But I'm happy to be with the seven on top, based on Danny holding the lead from Barrier 1. We'll cross up to Lachlan Stace for his call of the consolation of the Radiant.
1: Yeah, thank you, Simon. Moving up here for race at number 10, the Radiant Constellation here for horses who missed out on the final. Backbeat Peter is a late scratching here. Going back a race, obviously. And we will now begin race 11 at 11:10 local time. I do apologise as well. We didn't have times in the Radiant final during the call. There was a bit of a system error there. So I wasn't doing it on purpose. It was just a bit of a system error where we had no quarters during the feature. There's the light. They're on their journey. Going forward, Insider Trading on the inside. Fifi on Fire. Hasty Bid also moving up. Insider Trading will find the lead. Gets away by 4 over Hasty Bid. Fifi on Fire. Reach for Peak along the inside. And moving around the outside is Art Regal. Racing one off in behind is Mr. Quirk along with Lynx Poor Boy who covers up Miss Out. And back of the tail, a further 7 away, Allura. So they round the first turn and they have 1,200 metres to run. The leader here, Insider Trading, who ran towards the tail in the heat, leads away by 2 metres here in the consolation. Art Regal on the outside did some work early. Fifi on Fire behind the leader and Hasty Bid in the 1-1. 3 back is Reach for Peak to his outer, Mr. Quirk. Lynx Poor Boy now angling off 3 wide. Miss Out and Allura make up the tail enders. We're round the turn now with 800 metres to go and the leader here, Insider Trading by 2 metres. On the outside facing the breeze and doing it tough is Art Regal. Lynx Poor Boy up to third, making ground there for Kevin Wigan back. Back on the inside, Fifi on Fire. Hasty Bid has room to angle deeper if needed. 3 back along the inside, Reach for Peak. 5 away then to Mr. Quirk, along with Miss Out and Allura. They head off the back. Insider Trading travels well by 5 over Fifi on Fire. Art Regal under pressure now, Lynx Poor Boy. Hasty Bid now angling deeper. Miss Out held up with Reach for Peak. Allura as they turn behind.
5: home. It's still insider trading with a commanding lead. Straightens clear by four over Fifi on Fire. Reach for Peak, zooming home late. Fifi on Fire, powering home. Reach for Peak, lunging. Fifi on Fire, beaks home. Reach for Peak. Third either insider trading or Allura. Art Regal, Miss Out, Mr. Quirk, Lynx Poor Boy, and Hasty Bid at the tail. Danielle Hill takes home the Radiant Constellation. Fifi on Fire, number one, Danielle Hill for Ryan Rohurek. Beaks home the seven, Reach for Peak, Seton Grimer for Pega Bane. Third, number two, Insider Tragging, Angus Gerrard for Tyson Linky. And fourth, number four, Laura Lisa Ryan for Toby Ryan. Interim numbers 1724. Interims are 1724. After race 10, here's tonight.

0: actual final. And Gravity Minnelli's at $370, $460 Margie Jean, $5 about Cyclone Calypso, Hard to Forget, and also West on Menace. But Gravity Minnelli for David Hobby, the favourite. Greyhound went 34.80 last start. The quickest was West on Menace, who has drawn out in box number 8. Has won from the outside draw, but over the 600 is always a difficult box to be able to try and navigate. West on Sydney won this race last year for Chris Hulse, all about Cole the year before, and going all the way back to 1994 when it was first held, and West Cape Mary was successful for Grant Langston. And since then, greyhounds like Nifty Fire, who won a Perth Cup, won this race. Also, greyhounds like Teddy Minnelli back in 2016 gave David Hobby his first win. He won it the following year as well with Petunia Minnelli. Chris Hulse won this race with West on Tier in 2018 after Linda Britton had won it a couple of times back in 1999 with Elliot Street, and then in 2007 with Super Marine. Justin Wood won this race with the Wooden Hands in 2022, but West on Sydney successful last year. Thanks, Chatty. Runners arriving at the start. The Greyhounds WA Distance Potential Final, and the David Hobby trained Gravity Minnelli is the favourite at $370. Margie Jean at $4.60. Greyhound had been in very good form at Northam and at Cannington over the 520 before finishing fourth first up here last start. Got into a fair bit of trouble. $5 West on Menace. Hard to Forget. Cyclone Calypso at $5.50. So runners are about to move in. The Greyhounds WA Distance Potential Final, won last year by West on Sydney, who holds the race record. And the first row's in, second row's locked away. The green light is on. Favourite in white, Gravity Minnelli, in their set. Ready, racing. Gravity Minnelli began okay, showing speed up on the inside was Cyclone Calypso, and working across from the middle was Tic Tac Minnelli, and Tic Tac Minnelli finds the top. In second, Gravity Minnelli, and out wide on the track was Margie Jean, and also West on Menace. Bumping up on the inside, Cyclone Calypso, then followed by Hard to Forget, Just a Sapphire, and Blame Hers last of all. Look at Gravity Minnelli, dropped a gear down the back and went clear. Out by two on Tic Tac Minnelli, who's in second place, now went further in front the favourite, then followed by Margie Jean, well back behind them, Cyclone Calypso and Just a Sapphire. But if you're on the favourite, get in the queue. Gravity Minnelli race away, wins by 7 lengths, almost a dead heat second between Margie Jean and Just a Sapphire, who rattled home late. Up on the inside, Tic Tac Minnelli and also Cyclone Calypso in the photo. Just behind them was West on Menace, Hard to Forget, and Blame Her. 34.64, a new race record set by Gravity Minnelli, who once finding the top down the back straight, just lit it up and raced away for an easy victory. Interim numbers 3, 6, 7 and 5. 3, 6, 7 and 5. 30.
1: Monson, he's not quite been up to it, so it's understandable that he's the outsider. The money's coming for Humidity into 15-8. I'm not surprised. I'm hoping that he does win, really, because I still feel like there could be something in there that might progress with him to a potentially a Group 1 horse, or a horse that can compete in Group 1s. And like I said, I don't think the others are of that calibre.
2: Yeah, I think that's right. And like you, I mean, it's a good second to Bo Echo at the Royal Lodge, so he handles the track. He was a good second to A Bit of Spirit in the Solario. He won the Chesham. He was a very good 2-year-old. And it's good to see him back on the tracks. So just 5 of them for our opening race, which is the Modern Games Darley Stakes, Group 3 over 9 furlongs. So I'm going to hand over to our commentator, Ian Bartlett, who was here yesterday, is back again today for the big races.
3: That's it, they're all in. Ready? They're off. A race over a mile and a furlong here for this Modern Games Darley Stakes. They bounce out with a red cap of Humidity, the yellow jacket of Boiling Point, and a gold cap for Heart End, the trio that lead early on. The longest priced of them, High Stock, who won the Best Turned Out Award, is a pale jacket just ahead of the shortest priced run of the Lost King in Royal Blue and White, who settles down at the rear of the field, but there's only 2 or 3 lengths between them as they race after their second furlong. In yellow, Cliffley on Boiling Point has gone through to lead. On the left with a red cap is James Doyle on Humidity. On the right, gold cap for Ryan Moore on Heart End. They're about a half length behind Boiling Point in second and third. Then William Buick, the Lost King, blew

0: Mike Kalishow's in fourth place, just ahead of Rob Hornby on High Stock, who on the right is now the back marker of the quintet as they make their way down and approach the last half mile. It's still boiling point in the yellow. The right, Humidity, on the right of him, Hartem, who travels along very powerfully. Hartem and Boiling Point together, Humidity a neck behind him. A length and a half then to the Lost King in fourth place. High Stock ridden along, but is making progress as now it is Hartem and Humidity who go on. Boiling Point gives way. High Stock in third now. The Lost King as well, one from the right coming into it with a challenge as Humidity with a red cap on the left just has the lead from High Stock on the right in the pale jacket. The Lost King behind those. Then Hartem is now back in fourth place. They're inside the final furlong. Humidity after a very long layoff is showing in front here by two lengths. The Lost King in second place and Humidity, Andrew Baldwin, brings him back after 378 days to win. The Lost King, High Stock and Boiling Point followed him home.
1: And it's a 1-2-3 for Andrew Balding. Valuable prize money in his chase for the flat championship crown. And Humidity, we had to wait a while for him to come back, but he's here and won the Group 3 Darley Stakes. James Doyle on board in the colours of Wathnan Racing has done so really quite fluently in the end. In second is the stable companion and favourite, or was favourite, Lost King. And High Stock, who got outpaced the first under pressure, he has responded really positively. He's clearly come on from his run in the Dune Side Cup, coming back from an absence last time.
2: Badmeister here from the 30 metre line. It's on the inside of the 30 metre line. It's been quite well back. Major freeway, still well thought of. It's got the 80 metres to contend with, giving 50 metres to Spudmeister. Sloan Bell is the lone front marker here in the Regali colours. Sloaney Bell. Trip Bang Bang, the old boy, could bob up at a price. Better Than Secret, looking to recapture its best form in the blue and white for McDonald. Trunky Monstar in the pink colours. Follow the Music for David Gordon. David had a couple of runners at headquarters last night. Captain Courageous and Elder Hurrah. We've got the meeting at Collie tomorrow. Thompson Bay over in the back of the pack there off 60. Major freeway is racing well. A good thunderous effort last start. Thumping home down the outside. Bobby Waterhouse has been a little bit of a drifter first up. He's got the ability to play a part, but maybe might just need this run, judging by the market. Beach Captain now with Mark Roberts. Has had a few stable shifts, Beach Captain. But more than capable type. Likes to get up on the speed.

So the driver's calling them up here for race five, the Tap Touch Spring Racing Pace over the 2560. Slady Bell, Trunky Monster. Did have a touch of specking at one stage through betting. Came in about half its quote, but it's got it back out again. Spudmeister, Gregory Schofield, looking for a flying start here. Locked and set. Spudmeister missed it, bumped in to follow the music. Goggins got into a little bit of trouble. Better Than Secret has broken up. Slaney Bell with a big lead early on. Now, on the back row, also going for a gallop there was Bobby Waterhouse. It's completely out of play. Thompson Bay began well. It's already got about 25 to 35 metres now on Major Freeway. So Slaney Bell's got this match.

0: Trip, Bang Bang, The Old Warrior. It's had a good run through early. Next of all is Spud Meister, Goggins, racing in fifth. Aiden DeCampo sitting quietly. Then came Follow the Music, followed by Better Than Secret, Thompson Bay. It's back about fourth from last for Edgerton Green, who's just waiting at the moment. Major Freeways on its back. And then came well back in the field, Beach Captain and tailed off Bobby Waterhouse. Going into the back, Lee Time at 1:16.97. Sloaney Bells come back to them, leads by 4.5 metres. Second is Trunky Monstar, Trit Trip Bang Bang is third. Fourth is Spud Meister after that moderate start. Now Goggins is the first one to go up without cover and straight on his back, Thompson Bay. Travels into the race nicely, Mac Freeway's on the back of Thompson Bay. And then back on the inside is Follow the Music, and well back is over on the inside, Better Than Secret. Shuffled right back to second last, and last of all is Beach Captain. First quarter in 32 seconds, coming to the turn, and there's DeCampo's brilliant scene again here as he sprints around the outside with Goggins, and it's dashed to the lead. Down the straight, Goggins got clear by 6 metres, Sloaney Bell. Thompson Bay's up on the outside, Trit Trip Bang Bang 1-1. Now Mac Freeway is in the moving line and looks to have plenty to give. Spud Meister getting badly held up on the inside from Follow the Music, Better Than Secret, and last of all is Beach Captain. Goggins leads the way by 4 metres. Second is Thompson Bay. And they clear out now from Sloaney Bell, Trip Trip Bang Bang. Mac Freeway is about to pull to the outside. Looks a player. Starting to run home gamely. And further back in the field on the inside is Trunky Monstar. Down the back, Goggins and Thompson Bay. Then Trip Trip Bang Bang trying to close in, making some inroads. Further back is Mac Freeway. He's out wide and trying to improve. Coming off the back, Thompson Bay swept to the lead. Trip Trip Bang Bang. Mac Freeway is running home gamely now, and further back in the field trying to improve as well as Trunky Monstar. Around the turn, Thompson Bay's a mile in front of Mac Freeway, and then Trip Trip Bang Bang back on the inside in the straight. Third quarter in 29.3, and away goes Thompson Bay. Mac Freeway's on the outside. Trip Trip Bang Bang is battling on, and they're well clear of the rest of the field, headed by Follow the Music. Thompson Bay's in front from Mac Freeway near the line, and Thompson Bay has won from Mac Freeway, Trip Trip Bang Bang, and fourth in was Follow the Music. They were followed by Spud Meister. Back behind them was, well back in the field, on the inside there was Beach Captain, followed by Trunky Monstar. Sloaney Bell did hit the brick wall. Well back in the field was Better Than Secret. And Goggins, who made that move, has finished about 100 metres away from the winner in the end. And Spud, and back last of all, 20 metres away, was the galloper Bobby Waterhouse.
1: Your horse now, Yippie Kaye, because you've told me about it and the stable like it. So, banker, for me, I'm bankering Walking in the Woods as well. Shalandra, what's your jackpot look like?
2: Well, I think for me, Clyde, it will be a little wide open. For this first leg, I like number 3, Good Day Sunshine. Number 16, our Lovelace. Number 2, the one that Johnny likes, Yippie Kaye. And I'm including number 5, His Majesty. And then in the next leg, Clyde, I mean, Mr. Pettigrew was very, very confident. He said his best runner for today is going to be Calle Lagoon. For me in that race, I'm going with what Johnny said. I have to agree, number 9, Parisian Walkway, and Radio Star must be included there as well.
1: Okay, that's interesting. You're both on.
3: Oh, Shalandra. Parisian Walkway. With me.
2: I'm with you, Johnny, on that. I think big chance.
1: Why can't he be with you? The horse is in double figures. What's the problem?
3: Yeah, of course, it's in double figures. I don't normally find the double figures,
1: Shalandra. It's not your game. But it is certainly Shalandra's game. Talking about jackpots, Daryl Marie's jackpots on.
3: What is he banked there?
1: He's banked Walking in the Woods today.
3: Yeah.
1: He's banked that. I know that Pierre Stratum told me that, you know, he's shrewdy today as a horse called Radio Star.
3: Yeah.
1: He thinks that's going to run that horse Calle Lagoon over today. And Michael, as he's quite confident as well, Michael did send a message to say his horse is good and he's in good shape, Radio Star. So
3: be interesting.
1: They're expecting a big run as well, you know? So, yeah, a couple of 100,000 in the pool at the moment. Jackpots. We had Patrick Duffy in earlier talking about TAB, and they've just announced that they've taken the naming rights of our three race courses in South Africa. It's Turfentine, Vaal, and Fairview.
3: So it's TAB, Turfentine, TAB, Vaal, and TAB, Fairview.
1: 100%. Effective 1 November, but you can start calling it
3: now. We're going to get used to it now.
1: Yeah, get used to it, 100%. And giant strides forward with the TAB, making huge progress, and always good when we get mingled pools at Whirlpool. When they come on board, I mean, you see millions of rands.
3: I saw this morning early on, there was some Whirlpool races down in Australia, and you just saw their swingers and the exactors. They love the exactors, Whirlpool. The Asians love the exactors and that.

0: 3-4 million rand, I think, was this morning. Something ridiculous.
1: Yes.
0: It's just, and we got a couple of whirlpools, so summer cups whirlpooled.
1: Yes. Yeah, we got a few, and I think Four Racing are working on, and South African Racing working on more whirlpool race days. Yeah. And if they can, you know, there's a significant difference in margins in terms of profit and outcomes when you're able to put those kind of days on. The thing is that the world needs to share in those. So it's, you know, it's tough for South Africa to get a large share in it, but the more progress we make on those, is so much better, yeah.
0: But Clyde, you know what the thing is, that I have spoken to people overseas. Obviously, I've still got quite a few friends that are living in overseas, and they watch our racing. They love backing our races, especially the Singaporeans now that the racetrack is closed. They obviously, we show our races out in Singapore, and they, because of our win ratio, because our favourites are, especially at Turfantine and that, our favourites win, and you get a lot of them winning down in Fairview as well. They win, and they love our racing. They absolutely love our racing because they like to back the favourites, and the favourites are off.
1: Yeah, absolutely. We've in terms of the broadcast, good feedback too. We're keeping everybody engaged and up to date. What's going on course. It's always important to have feet and ears on the ground here. Unfortunate incident a little bit earlier here at Turfantine with the situation with Hazy Daisy, who has a super career. But Trent Mayhew, the news on Trent, if you haven't heard, he's okay. And fortunately, he's fine. Horses are milling around, Johnny, behind.
0: Won't be long before they're going in, Clyde. Should be any minute now.
2: Outside of the course in the stands on the main enclosures. Look away down to the bottom of the straight to your left and you'll see the stalls placed down there. For those of you in the middle, away to the right down at the bottom of the straight.
3: Suspect that the slightly slower conditions will probably help him. Just felt that the race kind of got away from him, really, on very quick ground. The slowest ground that he ran on was for his win at this track on his debut, and he's never really managed to better that form to a huge extent on the numbers. Obviously, his Royal Ascot running the coverage behind Great Barrier Reef was an excellent effort, and I can see why he's at the top of the market. I thought that Agamemnon was the interesting runner. Dropping back to 5 furlongs last time out at Doncaster probably proved to be a bit of a negative. I think on the run prior to that in the gym crack, you'd be giving him a sound enough chance, and these conditions shouldn't be a problem.
4: And Divide Champion looked well. His form took a big boost with Musa winning the Cornwallis yesterday afternoon. He's locked and loaded in stall 5 as the last few go forward for the Sky Met. Rockingham Stakes, a listed event over 6 furlongs, £70,000 on offer. We watched Big Cigar, who won of the last in for Richard Peter Fahey, had a good day, that a 1-2 in the last race yesterday, along with that Rockingham success. He'll go in, and Matteo will go in the stall 2, and then we're nearly set. So it's high time we get up to the commentary box and say a very good afternoon to Stuart Machin. Hi, Stuart.
2: And we're almost set. The last one moves in down at the 6 furlong starting point. They're all in. They're off. The Sky Bet Rockingham gets finale day underway here on the Naismeyer. 6 furlongs ahead of them. On the right in the noseband, Matteo is away well. On the left in the noseband, Hickory Lad in the black and white is also among those prominent and tracked through by the grey Spirit of Lyra. Right down the centre, Big Cigar with a green cap is on terms of the leaders, followed by Lover Giggle in a turquoise jacket. Divine Whisper is towards the right, Brown Silks, as they all elect to track over to the inside running rail. Dubai Champion, Dark Jacket Pearl Sleeves in midfield, followed by the nose-bounded Battle Fever, whose upside's Agamemnon in the orange. And at this stage, Cutter Dash, Yellow Cap, is last of a well-grouped field. They're beyond halfway. They've got 2.5 furlongs left to go. Hickory Lad in the black and white narrowly. To Big Cigar, the green cap. Lover Giggle in the turquoise. Dubai Champion angled out. Gave a bit of a nudge to Spirit of Lyra. Here comes Cutter Dash right down the middle with a yellow cap, beginning to power home. Agamemnon is coming with him inside the furlong. Along. Cutter Dash and Agamemnon are now moving on together. Battle Fever is running on late in behind. Cutter Dash into a narrow lead, hanging tough, and it's Cutter Dash who wins the Sky Bet Rockingham, beats Agamemnon and Battle Fever. Lover Giggle disputing fourth with Dubai Champion, then Hickory Lad, Big Cigar, Matteo, and they go back to Divine Whisper, and finally Spirit of Lyra.

sprinkled in. And that is the slight worry with Malibu in here. Because generally, when he doesn't get himself disqualified, he finishes pretty close up. So you've got 18 starts and 10 disqualifications out of 18 starts. That's a bit of a concern. Malibu, 3.3, if you can put everything together. Number 13, Man on the Moon, is a three-time winner. 10 starts. One at Vincennes on the 5th of September last time Man on the Moon had Modevi in fourth place in that.

side as the barrier car is on the move now. Race three at Cam. Sent on their way. So it looks a good start. And they're off in the Prix de Blainville Saron. This is the third race from Cannes, 2,200 metres early on. Mafioso Dream up there. With Maestro Didef, 4 and 5. Ahead then of 8. There's Mudevi, green and yellow on the outside of 7, Mirage de Caer. And on the inside of the course is 1, Moonlight Jock. And then followed in the next position by My Name is Shenu. And the outside of that one is Marc Aurel. Just looking to look for... Oh, yeah, it's happened again. Malibu has been disqualified. So that's 19 starts, 11 disqualifications for Malibu. When he puts it all together, he usually goes close, but it's another DQ for Malibu today. So the lead is with Mordevi. Mordevi over Mafioso Dream. Then Marc Aurel. Fourth is Maestro Didef. Then 7, Mirage de Caer. 1, Moonlight Jock. And then 3, My Name is Shenu. Next is 2, Mandela 7. There's 10, Milano Botnerf behind those. My Name is Shenu is making rapid progress on the outside. 3, My Name is Shenu is going to be in front in a moment. 8, Mordevi. With 3, My Name is Shenu joining in on the outside. These are the first two as they run into the bend at the end of the back straight. Mafioso Dream is just about in third round the outside. Here comes 9, Mambo Du Murel. Mambo Du Murel and 13, Man on the Moon following that one. Man on the Moon getting a bit closer as it is Mordevi. Mordevi and My Name is Shenu. These are the first two. Mordevi to My Name is Shenu. Mambo Du Murel on the outside. In behind is Mafioso Dream as they turn into the home straight. 8, Mordevi. 3, My Name is Shenu. Mambo Du Murel, 9 around the outside and wider still. Man on the Moon started galloping there. He started to look dangerous, but not now. So coming down the straight, My Name is Shenu is the leader here. My Name is Shenu being chased very hard by Marc Aurel. That's coming home well from the back. Marc Aurel to go into second place down the center of the course. Mirage Du Caer also looking to get there. But at 3, My Name is Shenu in front at the moment. Still My Name is Shenu to Marc Aurel, inching closer. The line coming. My Name is Shenu, the winner to Marc Aurel. Third place, go to the judge, probably Mirage Du Caer for that. 3, My Name is Shenu, the

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1: He's only won one of four here at Kennington, but a couple of really good times up at Northam. Saw him win a feature final there a couple of weeks ago. 250 about Aston Freddie. Aston Freddie's been placed at three of his last four outings. Starlight Snowy at $7.50. Greyhound was placed last start as well. And double figure odds for the remainder of the field as these runners arrive at the start for the running of the fifth. The first leg of the major quaddy. And Great Chat is the favourite for Lewis Clay and the Clayhound Syndicate. So Greyhound has won 16 of 32. Good strike rate. Has finished in the top three, 75% of his career. And if he wins here, we'll take his stake earnings in excess of $50,000. He's won three of his last four, placed last start at Kennington behind Hurry Up Eric, which is a good form line for a race like this. Aston Freddie, with a reasonable record from inside draws, is the second favourite. So runners at the start. For the running of race number five on the program, thanks, Chatty. Get your quaddy on over the 5:20. Great Chat's the favourite. Aston Freddie, second leg. Starlight Snowy at 7:50. So runners are about to move forward. The first leg of the quaddy, Great Chat. Can he win his second race at Kennington? He's been in good form up at Northam recently, and he's drawn to be able to be in a prominent position early. So the first row's locked away, and now the even numbers join the line. Race number five, red light to green. Lewis set in motion for the running of the fifth. Great Chat's the favourite. They're ready. Racing. Great Chat began okay. Wanted to get up the track, but is going to lead past the judge the first time. Hunting through Aston Freddie to second. Trying to get across from out wide. Another James finds the fence now. Then followed by Shimmer Sand. Garrity second last with Starlight Snowy down the back. And Great Chat is the leader. Out by two lengths on Aston Freddie. Five lengths away. Another James. Then followed by Garrity as they swing off the back. And it's Great Chat doing everything nicely out in front by two and a half. Aston Freddie can't do any more. Then followed by another James. And Great Chat. Great Chat goes on and scores by two and a half on Aston Freddie. Four lengths away, third, another James Garrity, then followed by Starlight Snowy, Shimmer Sand at the rear, and 29.81's the time. Good win by number two.
2: Great. Well, we're back for the lucky last. This is the two-year-old Port Pirie Classic final of $15,000. The favourite is Hilltop Crunch, $1.25 into $1.15 off a very impressive recent trial. Obviously, only a small field brought together. Maya Quick is first up from a break. It was also in that along with Chiara Mara, and they were well built and well beaten, that is, by Hilltop Crunch. So it looks the winner, the Danger Maya Quick. Chiara Mara and Farrar Goddess could be the value runner for the trifecta, but there's only four in it, so not much to get excited about here. We might catch up with Wayne Hill. He's aboard the favourite here for Peter Payne. Wayne, she's only had the two runs today, but she trialled quite impressively a week or so ago now.
3: Yeah, he trialled good at Globe. He beat the pole horse and the second horse by 30, 40 metres at a recent trial. So if he does everything right, yeah, she'll run real well.
2: Yeah, obviously the price reflects that, as you said, beat these others in the trial pretty easily. So there's not much really to get excited about. If you like the shorties, probably $1.15 is a good price based on that trial. The danger for mine, if there is one, is Maya Quick. As I said, it was in that trial, was well beaten by Hilltop Crunch, Chiara Mara, and rounding out the field is Dale Afford. We'll cross up to Lockie Stace for what's been a big night, the Radiant, the lucky last, race number 11, Lockie.
4: We're here for the final event. Mobile picking up speed. This is the Adelaide Sales two-year-old Port Pirie Classic. For the younger horses, only a field of four to take part. Rockin' Gemma is our Radiant Champion for 2026 for Hannah Lewis and Matthew Horsnell. And a consolation to Fifi on Fire, Danielle Hill for Ryan Rohorick. We are set to go for the last. There's the light. They're racing. Hilltop Crunch, he has his head to one side. Going for a gallop there was Chiara Mara, who's losing momentum and about 15 off the next horse. Maya Quick will hold the inside for now. Hilltop Crunch on the outside. Five away then to Pharaoh Goddess and a gap of about 20 then to Chiara Mara. They round the first turn with 1,300 metres to run. And the leader here, Maya Warrior Quick by 5.5. Hilltop Crunch is behind the leader, and a further 7 away Venta Pharaoh Goddess and a 10 mega gap to Kiara Mara trying to tack on to the top three. They head up the straight with one lap to go in the final event here tonight from Port Pirie. I can't help you out many times at the moment. Our timing system has malfunctioned a little, but the leader is Maya Quick by 6 metres over in second placing Hilltop Crunch, 5 away then Pharaoh Goddess, and Kiara Mara is last of the quartet. They round the turn with 800 metres to go. Maya Quick for Tyson Linky leagues away by 5.5. Closed around the $8 mark over the odds-on fave Hilltop Crunch, who closed around $1.15 for Wayne Hill. Here comes a move from the galloper, Kiara Mara, Katie Wilson surging forward and what's been a brave drive, trying to get closer to the leader after galloping earlier, and 5 away then to Pharaoh Goddess. They head off the back with Field of Four in the last here tonight on Radiant Night from Port Pirie. It is Maya Quick away by 3 metres. Kiara Mara, I tell you what, she's travelling okay. She gets within a neck after galloping earlier. She's surging up on the outside and she's hitting the top here. Maya Quick trying to respond, and here comes Hilltop Crunch. They turn for home. Kiara Mara, Maya Quick, Hilltop Crunch over the top now, goes to the lead by 2. Kiara Mara trying to respond. Hilltop Crunch, Kiara Mara, Hilltop Crunch is edging clear, and Hilltop Crunch will take the last. Second a photo, maybe the outside. Pharaoh Goddess just in front of Kiara Mara. That was a brave run from her, and Maya Quick dropped out to run last.

Now the starters turned on the amber light and the field about to come up for a start. So looking at the market, 270 the first cut, Apologise 460 the Dart Knight, 650 Doug's Legacy at 5, Vintage Blues from way out to 12. So good money for the first cut. As they come forward. So coming up for a start. Close to a start now. Into the back straight. Velvet Shadow, Marianne White, drawing the inside. Batavia West and Elephant Rock. It's a raggedy line, very raggedy, but Velvet Shadow on the inside was quickly joined by Batavia West, zooming on by, and up on the outside is Elephant Rock going into second place now to come after Batavia West. So none of the big guns up there really. Going to fourth though is Apologise, one of the fancies, into the 1-1, and the Dark Knight is back on the inside. Has an opportunity to come away from the pegs if she so desires there, Madden. Further back, Doug Legacy, who's racing in the clear, just nursed in the early stages. On its back is the first cut, the favourite, has been heavily backed. It's 25 metres off the lead. As Elephant Rock's going on with it, $71 too. And Stephen Sims is burning up on the outside of Batavia West, and they're going very, very hard for this company. Apologise third, Velvet Shadow fourth. The Dark Knight is getting a nice run. It's racing in the clear and would only be about 15 metres away from the leader. Drivers thinking about going back to the inside, which could be dangerous because Batavia West is likely to fall back through the field. Vintage Blue is next on the inside of Doug's Legacy. Then came the first cut. Well back in the field, saved their stance on the outside of Joe with a flow. So down the back, and they're still at it, these two, Elephant Rock on the outside and Batavia West. Apologise over on the outside, 1-1. Back on the inside is Velvet Shadow, and the Dark Knight has stayed on the pegs. Then Doug's Legacy on the outside. The first cut's travelling well. It's only about 15, 17 metres off the leader. Back on the inside is Vintage Blue, who's overdoing it on the pegs, and then save this chance and Joe with a flow. Coming around the home turn, first quarter, 31-1. Lead time was 41.7. Into the straight. Elephant Rock is going to have a very good nap later on. It's just in front, but here they come now. They're sweeping up, and Doug's Legacy, fired up by DeCampo, goes up three wide, but the first cut's travelling beautifully on its back. Apologise also travels well, but it's going to get held up behind the tiring Elephant Rock. He's going to try and swing to the outside. Save this stance goes around it. Doug's Legacy swept to the front. The first cut is giving chase in second place. Right around the outside is Save This Dance. The Dark Knight's about to get to the outside, running on as well, but it's Doug's Legacy in front with the first cut giving chase down the back. Doug's Legacy did plenty of work to get to the front. The first cut is making some inroads, and they're about 15 metres in front. The Dark Knight, Apologise, eventually gets into the clear. It's sprinting home quite well, and then Save This Stance, still Doug's Legacy, third quarter in 28.9 after a 30.8, but the first cut trying very hard in second place, still coming, and they're well clear of Apologise, and further back the Dark Knight. Doug's Legacy looking to hang on. The first cut gets to the outside. Doug's Legacy in front wants to lay in. The first cut's trying to get there. Doug's Legacy holding on from the first cut. DeCampo again, although the first cut's coming late, but Doug's Legacy hangs on. And DeCampo and another magnificent drive has won from the first cut. Apologise and the Dark Knight. So all the fancies ended up there. They went bananas in front, some of those boulders. Vintage Blue was next, followed by Save This Dance. Then Velvet Shadow, well back in the field was Joe with the flow, and no surprise at the back of the field here were Elephant Rock and Batavia West.

0: successful and palpably doing better all the time. That horse in the foreground is Netherstream. Like you, I don't think the form of his win last time is up to much. His attitude looks good, though.
1: It does, yeah. I mean, I'm not as sure about his stamina as I would be some of the others. I think possibly in time he'll get a mile and a quarter. The dam stayed quite well, but he is by Pinatuba, so that wouldn't be a given either. And I think there is quite a lot more to find from that maiden win.
0: And how about Wykehurst Park, who's the son of Stradivarius?
1: He looks like him, doesn't he?
0: He does look very much like him, yeah.
1: He's really in his mould, yeah. Absolutely, yeah.
0: Stradivarius has had a couple of winners, of which Wykehurst Park is one. And he was green on debut at Kempton, but he really stepped up at Yarmouth last time of a night.
1: Yeah, it was. It was a good step forward. I mean, he chipped nicely first time, hadn't he, at Kempton, and then he was an odds-on shot for the Yarmouth race. It was a bit of a rough race, but once a gap opened up on the inside, he picked up through it, stayed on well. That was over 9 furlongs. Obviously, only another furlong in trip for him, and as a son of Stradivarius from a out of a mare who stayed beyond a mile herself, it'd be very surprising if stamina wasn't an extra bit of distance for him, wasn't a big positive. And he's been quite tight in the market as well.
0: He has. Stamina's going to be a positive for Apulia Bay, for Bowdens.
1: I think so. He looked a real stayer, didn't he, when he kept on behind Godolphin's horse at Newbury last time out, Binjawa. He just didn't get going in time that day, but he was really rallying well. He's got plenty of experience as well, Apulia Bay. I think he'll run a good race. Whether he's up to winning, I don't know, but I think he's likely to improve again anyway, stepping up in trip.
0: And both Charlie Johnson's Bowdens and Saw Salute are going to like the trip as well, you would have thought. It should be an interesting Zetland, the native trail Zetland Stakes. And we can rejoin Ian Bartlett for the call.
2: Lydia, last one coming. Apulia Bay is the last one, I'd say, lined up.

Mitty. They're off. They race over a mile and a quarter here. Wycombe Park, a little slower than the others into stride. A mile and a quarter they have to go for the native trail Zetland Stakes. And the silver jacket of the best turned out winner, Sword Salute, strides on purposely in front. He's already two lengths ahead. A white cap of Netherstream. The stripes of green and yellow Apulia Bay race together in second and third places. Then on the right, the favourite, Drumbeat, maroon and blue jackets. Over the far side, Bowdom, blue and green colours, takes a hold and is taken away from the others by Rowan Scott, making progress towards the lead, though. The red and gold of Wycombe Park and Rob Hornby were the back markers. He's probably just narrowly got his head in front of Drumbeat, though. They race on down towards the final five furlongs. So the one by himself on the left is the unbeaten Bowdoms. His stablemate Sword Salute with a white face toward the right-hand side leads that group of five there. The green and yellow stripes of Puglia Bay is just in second position over Netherstream, a green, red and yellow jacket, a white cap. The extreme right is Drumbeat, Ryan Moore in maroon and blue colours, and the red and gold Rob Hornby. Wycombe Park continues to be very narrowly the back marker. They can now see the three furlong pole. And in front, Will Buick on Sword Salute from Wycombe Park, making quite a move here. Drumbeat coming with him as well. Apulia Bay between those. Now they settle down a race. Netherstream behind them and Bowdoin's at the back of the field, approaching the bushes. And Drumbeat, the blue sleeves, comes through to take it up to Apulia Bay in green and yellow. Then Sword Salute has been passed. Wycombe Park now has third position. They head down towards the dip, and it is Drumbeat in front. And he's cleared off by two lengths. Wycombe Park is in second, Apulia Bay in third position, but inside the final furlong, it's only a question of how far for Drumbeat and Ryan Moore, and it's a long way as well. Wycombe Park second, Apulia Bay in third position, Sword Salute was fourth.

601 metres. Gideon Minnelli, a last start winner over the 520 metres, steps up for the first time over the 600, has run some very quick times over the 520, so it'll be interesting to see how he handles this. He's 3 from 3 from box number one over the 520. Where Black Max, Greyhound, who was placed 3 starts back over this trip behind the Smart Sharma. Fast Blight was a last start winner over the 520, although an ageing Greyhound. Hasn't had a lot of starts, but she is getting longer in the tooth. Max Capacity in the same breath. Greyhound ran second last start in a similar grade. Take My Advice was also in that race a couple of weeks ago in

0: A mix 4 and 5, so stepping up in grade here. And Sweet B is a greyhound who's been placed at both starts second over the trip. Favourite though, Gideon Minnelli, $1.09 short price favourite. Thanks, Shaddy. Gideon Minnelli, $1.09. Sweet B, $8.50. Fast buy at $20, but it's all about Gideon Minnelli. First up over the distance. See how quick he can go. He's run some very, very slick times. 29.37 last start over the 520 metres. One of the quickest times that we've seen ever at Cannington. I think it was about the seventh quickest time ever over the 520. So he's a quick dog. And we saw earlier on tonight his little brother take out the distance potential final. Gravity Minnelli was successful, went 34.64. So the runners at the start. Race number six, the Auto Owls Bentley over the 601 metres. And runners are about to be locked away. Gideon Minnelli, the $1.09 favourite, drawn in box number one. And the first row moving forward. David Hobby locks away the favourite. And now the second row joins the line. The Tab Touch box is loaded. Favourite in one, Gideon Minnelli. And they're set. Red light to green. Lure set in motion. They're ready. Racing. Gideon Minnelli jump quickly on the inside. Pushes through. Coming across from out wide, though, was Sweet B, who finds the top. And Gideon Minnelli won it off the fence. Goes to second. In behind them was Webleck Max. Take my advice. Well back Max capacity. Fast bites last of all as they head towards the back straight. And Gideon Minnelli now sweeps up and takes the front. Goes clear by three. Sweet B in second place. Then followed by Webleck Max. Max capacity. Well back behind them was Fast Bite, but off the back. And Gideon Minnelli exploded away. Went 10 clear of Sweet B in second. In behind them was Take My Advice, but in the straight, Gideon Minnelli race away, wins by 12 lengths, second Sweet B, third in Take My Advice, ahead of Max Capacity, then followed by Webleck Max, last of all was Fast Bite. Look at the time, 34.19. 34.19, new race record, and he has flown around, didn't get his own way either on that first corner, and he has set the track alight. 1.87 and 5 the numbers, interim numbers 1.87.
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2: Yeah, he looks
1: my concern is, well, what is Cabela going to do? I know he's got a very good draw of two. He's drawn one because Legend of Arthur is out, so he's in pole.
2: Yeah.
1: So does he bounce him and he takes a hold? Does he come out soft and hope for a horse to come across? That's the question. Because he's not a straightforward ride. He does pull a bit.
2: Yeah.
1: So it's going to be interesting to see what Cabela does.
2: So last time wasn't the are you saying last time out wasn't the first time that he pulled in a race?
1: He's pulled before. Oh. Yeah. I mean, you can see from his runs, you know, like he goes forward and then he fades. If you look at the computer form,
2: yeah.
1: Every time he goes and then he fades. It's how Cabela can come out. If you hunt him, he's going to pull.
2: Okay, well, let's see what the plan is with Cabela Matsinyani on board. He's ridden this horse once before.
1: To go, but it doesn't go hard.
2: Yeah. Well, that's your outsider.
1: Yes.
2: I'd like to have brought Shalandri in here, but I know with this interruption, I don't think he can hear us, unfortunately. Yeah, there's a power interruption, so he won't be able to hear us.
1: Come back on, so then obviously the power's back.
2: What a pleasure to have the aircon on back on. Thanks for that. So, how are we playing this? I mean, Calla Lagoon, Radio Star, Nap first two, and then Load Horses third and fourth.
1: Yeah, King Herald got to put him in.
2: King Herald, a big runner, currently trading at this point in time at around 7-1. Richard Farine knows him well.
1: He's taken a walk, eh? 7-2, 6-1, 7-1.
2: Yeah, but because of all of the money for the top for two in the betting, that's why. I wouldn't take too much notice. If you like King Herald, he's got to have a chance. I mean, don't take too much notice of what's going on in the top end.
1: Yeah.
2: There's money for heavy top money for those the top two. Obviously,
1: there's all sorts of drifting, eh?
2: And Richard's had a good career with King Herald. I mean, he's ridden him twice. He won on him and he ran a place on him. So he knows him.
1: He knows him very well.
2: Knows him really well. All right, so that's pretty much the talk for race number six. We've got our second jackpot to figure out, and most punters are bankering the horse in the next race, number five, Walking in the Woods. That's the banker of the day. You said you spoke to Lucky at a lot.
1: Yeah, obviously, he's Lucky's moved to Reinke's. I mean, there's no secret.
2: Is he enjoying it there?
1: It's a big change. Imagine having the Vol race course basically to yourself. I mean, there are a couple of trainers there, of course. I mean, there's Fred Weber and

0: and all the other trainers. But you can do what you like. We're rankies.
1: You've got to follow the rules then.
0: Well, it's not quite follow the rules. There's horses everywhere.
1: Yeah, yeah.
0: You know, there's 1,000 horses at Rankies. So right, yeah. He's trying to find the tracks and he's trying to find his way. I mean, I try and help him as much as I can, but he's got to find his way. And but from what I've seen, the horses have been running well. He's quite happy with walking in the woods. And obviously, we haven't had grass at Rankies. They haven't opened the grass. I think it was this morning they opened up the grass for the first time.
1: Oh, is it open now? Okay. Yeah. Okay, so that'll make a big difference to those horses there as well. Yeah.
0: But, I mean, you can see the way the horses have run from Rankies. They've all run well. I mean, they've all run well, so there's no excuses there. But I think walking in the woods, the way he won, and from a good draw, I think he's definitely a banker. But as we say that, they are loading, so let's cross over to Nico Kritsiotis.
2: Thanks, Johnny. It is a race time in the field going forward at the 1600-meter mark. Parisian Walkway went in with King Harold. Press on Regardless has gone forward. Aladdin's Lamp is in. Locked away. Waiting now with Radio Star. Rule by Force. King's Express, Cala Lagoon and Grand Empire still to go forward. King's Express and Cala Lagoon load up simultaneously. Grand Empire will be the last one to go in. 1600 meters. All set. Ready. And away and racing from the 1600 meter marker. King's Express got off to a nice start. Parisian Walkway is up there in the early part. Press on Regardless, also pressing for that early advantage. Radio Star's back and forth about four lengths off the leader. In behind that is Rule by Force. They followed by Cala Lagoon, who's racing about six, seven lengths off. Then came Grand Empire. Second to last is King Harold. And the back marker at this stage is Aladdin's Lamp, who's racing about 10 lengths off them. They went away past the 1200 towards the last 1,000 meters here. And it's King's Express dictating the pace by a length. Press on Regardless is racing in second. Parisian Walkway is back in third. Got two to make up, a further two lengths back to Radio Star. In behind that, Rule by Force. Cala Lagoon is six, seven lengths off the leader with Grand Empire half a length away. Then King Harold's got eight lengths to find on this leader. And racing at the back end of the field is Aladdin's Lamp. They come down to the last 600 just off the strip, turning for home. And Press on Regardless has been sent for home here. Press on Regardless picked it up here, a length and a half. From along the inside of those is King's Express. A further two lengths away, Radio Star, Parisian Walkway up the center. Cala Lagoon is trying to pick up Grand Empire towards the outside. 300 to go. King's Express regains the advantage. Parisian Walkway, Cala Lagoon, Radio Star's down there inside. It's still King's Express. On the outside is Cala Lagoon. Radio Star's down the inside. Radio Star, Cala Lagoon, the outside. Cala Lagoon will beat home Radio Star. Third to King's Express and fourth to Parisian Walkway. Then came King Harold running on fifth. Grand Empire was in behind them.
3: Number six is the winner. Yeah, confirmed number six, the winner at Ferry House. It's Greg Cuban and Castle Stewart. He deserves to win one, Castle Stewart. Like this, he's run well in defeat here.
4: Yeah, he has. Loads of good runs, and you would expect that he should run well once again. He's a really solid operator around here. There might just be something a touch better handicapped, perhaps, but you'd have to think that he should run well.
3: Okay. The last couple are going to go in. Castle Stewart in the six. Yeah, keep an eye on a couple of fancy ones. Water to Wine is in stall 20. Shadow Road, I thought, looked well in the paddock, stall 17.
4: Yeah, they're going to just need to find a position early on. I don't worry too much about the draw over this trip. We've just got one that's without the rider, the horse at the foot of the whip. Stonecker Donny, well backed. Stonecker Donny, who is well backed, he's been taken out, so yeah. We might be going without him.
3: It sounds that way. He's been taken out. Let's get to Stewart.
5: They're off. Now, they've gone without Stonecker Donny, who was taken out of the stall, so there'll be more to that after the race. His stablemate Wardan was very slow to get away, and he trails them through the first furlong in the Sky Bear for the Fans handicap, and Grey Cuban got over from a high draw, the Grey, last year's winner, and leads at the end of a quarter mile to Castle Stewart in a yellow jacket and Paddy the Squire in the shades of green. Shadow Road, Dark Blue Sleeves is just ahead of him. Another Grey down at the running rail. That's Say What You See in the Cheap Pieces. He's upsized the Dark of the Greys, Wild Bill in the Mauve and Black Stars. pulling hard in midfield. French Duke had to be reined back off the heels of the likes of Ancestor. Half Secret is caught very wide. So too is Water to Wine from stall 20. Circling the field, White Jacket, but in mid-division, just ahead of St. Anton. Insanity's down to the fence, slightly worse than mid-division. A maroon and orange jacket ahead of Thunder Run in the Stars, and then Yaba. My Love is King, pink cap towards the rear with Nobody Knows, and the slow starter Wardan is last of all, with Lord Melbourne in the blue and red just dropping in behind the leading line. Paddy the Squire, a little bit unbalanced on the crown of the bend in fourth place. They've gone through halfway, confirming they went without Stoneacre Donny, who was taken out of the stalls. And it's going to be Grey Cuban who brings them into the straight, to Castle Stewart to the yellow, and Half Secret the light blue and red on the sleeves. And then Paddy the Squire and another grey Say What You See, to Lord Melbourne and Shadow Road, who's ridden along from Insanity and Ancestor. Water to Wine, White Jacket, still no better than midfield. St. Anton, second from the left, blue with the white sleeves, making headway. So too further left is Thunder Run. Yaba in the dark blue, switching towards the right, is trying to thread through, but Grey Cuban has a lead of over two lengths. He's just slipped away in front. Out of the pack, Lord Melbourne is beginning to bridge the gap. So too St. Anton. Further back, Say What You See, and then Half Secret and Paddy the Squire. They're moving inside the last furlong. Grey Cuban with a dwindling advantage. Lord Melbourne is pestering. Grey Cuban clinging on grimly. St. Anton is staying on as well. But it's Grey Cuban, 12 months on, back-to-back wins. He makes all. Beats St. Anton, who was disputing second with Lord Melbourne. Close for fourth between Nobody Knows and a whole host of others. And they go right back to the likes of My Love is King and Wild Bill, ultimately last to finish.
3: Smart performance, Grey Cuban under top weight makes all from stall 14 for Hugo Palmer and David Probert. Beats the second place St. Anton, denying Richard Hannon. A double in the afternoon, Joe Levy was doing the steering and a big run from Lord Melbourne. Back in third place for Rafe Beckett and Jason Hart. And it looks like Say What You See, fourth for Liam Bailey and Billy Gardy, who went without Stoneacre Donny, who's taken out of the stalls. Chris Dixon alongside. It's a good performance under 10 soon too.
4: Yeah, and like the 10 furlong handicap on the card yesterday, winner making every yard of the running. The pace did hold up pretty well yesterday afternoon. It has done so in this race. Grey Cuban under top weight, always on the front end, and they struggled to really get involved from too far back, didn't they? And he's just kept on turning over to get himself involved. The runner up, he's just in that chasing pack, isn't he? Not too far behind. The runner-up comes from that little bit further back, sort of mid-pack, sir, at St. Anton.
3: Swings off the home.

Start for the running of race 7 on the program. The Tyron Moore Mandra over the 520 metres. As the runners get to the start, the favourite is number 4, Iconic Guess, at $2.50. $3.30, Sunset Caligula, Hurry Up Eric, at $3.60. And then $6.50, Tattooed Beast, $20, Aston Ruler, the outsider of the field, as the runners get to the start here for the

0: The seventh event on the program, third leg of the quaddie, as they get to the start. Thanks, Chetty. Race number seven on the program. And Sunset Caligula, Greyhound, who was a good winner here three starts ago. Hurry Up Eric has won at his last two. Iconic Guest has won two of his last three. Aston Roar, a last start winner, and Tattoo Beast won two starts ago. So, as you'd expect for a free-for-all, fair bit of exposed form. And runners are about to move forward. Sunset Caligula, 3.30. Hurry Up Eric at 3.60. Iconic Guest, who represented Western Australia in the National Sprint Championship back in August. He's currently the favourite at $2.30. So the runners are about to move in. Iconic Guest, the favourite in blue. Hurry Up Eric to move forward. And the second row is being locked away. The red light's about to go to green. The Tab Tarts box is loaded. Favourite in blue, Iconic Guest. The green light is on. Lure to the start. And they're ready. Set. Racing. Iconic Guest, well to the start, showing early speed with Sunset Caligula, quickly getting to second. Iconic Guest and hunting up on the inside. Hurry Up Eric got checked off heels. On its outside, Aston Ruler, Tattooed Beast towards the back, and Sunset Caligula, the leader out by three. Iconic Guest a second, then followed by Hurry Up Eric, who runs on behind it. Aston Ruler, Tattooed Beast off the back though. Sunset Caligula by four lengths in second place. Iconic Guest and Hurry Up Eric, who can't do any more. Sunset Caligula on the arm, races clear, wins by 4.5 lengths on Iconic Guest. Third in Hurry Up Eric, a gap into Aston Ruler, Tattoo Beast, and 29.59 the time. 29.59. Good strong victory by number one in Sunset Caligula for David Hobby. Once on the arm, was always going to be hard to beat. Number four, Iconic Guest, has run second. Good run by Hurry Up Eric, climbing in grades, finished third. Interim numbers 1, 4, 2, and 6. 1, 4, 2, and 6. And 29.59 is the time. Winning margin 5 lengths by 3/4. Number one, Sunset Caligula.
1: A good second, a promising debutant in Storm Ready, who runs in her finale today. Storm Ready in the handicap. Looks a nice type, running off a rating of 82 in the finale. And with the absence of the biggest market leader, biggest danger in the morning line at least, Riders in the Sky, a late absentee here in race number two. It's more or less an open goal for Solani, given that many of the opposition look a little bit limited in what they've done so far. Opposition-wise includes number 15, Taxi Later, who's been a horse that was cleaned out of previous connections and unstable debut. Did emerge with credit, but running to a level maybe in the high 60s when third of five beaten 4.5 lengths at Belliestown last time. He's second in the market. The most fascinating debutant perhaps in the field is number 14, Tefu, trained by Jessica Harrington, and Shane Foley's on board this one now, and from a family that are quite decent and also handle a cut in the ground. Interesting to see what that daughter Knighted Thunder can do here today on debut, coming out of stall number one. Interesting in the first race, not a lot many horses got into it. Riders reporting the ground soft but deep, but on holding ground, and it's obviously could be quite hard to make up ground here today at Nace. Time will tell as today day begins to develop. But Solani, given the way he travelled and went through the race at the Stoll Festival, indeed just had a slightly wider trip than the event winner. He sets a big standard coming out of stall number four. Tefu, the debutant in the red colours in stall number one. Big Jake, number one, worthy of mention also for all he's got to give weight away to his younger rivals. He did show up well on debut over a mile at Cork, never really figured over 10 furlongs on his next start, but if getting back to the debut run that he showed on that occasion at Cork, number one, Big Jake, could definitely see him getting into money here this afternoon. Number five, Macken Lewis, runs for Pat Foley, who's got his stable stalwart Tango Flair, who was second in the RFL Steel Stakes last year. Race number four today, he's back for more. And Macken Lewis runs in the same colours of Ray Mashari and will be coming out of stall number three. He's also shown mild promise on each of his runs to date. Tongue tie on today and an extra furlong may well see improvement, but again, as a 25-1 chance, he's probably best watch with a view to going into handicaps. Solani in the gates and did have the addition of a rogue when he got to the start. He was last to leave the ring, didn't look very well in the ring after his recent run.

0: table with a winner on Thursday's at Turles also. And it's currently at 2-7 on a day where there's been plenty of chat on track here about some of the Irish overseas runners for Cormac Farrell today, including runners at Chepstow, Sudley's, a couple of runners, and at Hexham also. It all seem to be the subject of market support. Solani, not sure if he's entering calculations with that multiple of bets, but he looks a banker at very prohibitive odds. Big Jake, number one, as mentioned, he has definitely got scope to coming back in distance, but the last two are going forward. We'll get up to our commentator for the call.
1: High Fury mounted by Nathan Cross as Chris Alinea goes under 12, white flag. The second race is the MLA Engineering Limited supporting Art Clock GA Maiden. It's run over a mile from the side on. It is Big Jake and not to head out of place, showing in front of Text Me Later, improving Zalani on the inside of Bally Sacks Boo, and then Mock and Louis, followed by Freddie Sadie and Ray, already pushed along Legato, and then Nothing But a Dream, racing together, Chris Alinea and Twin Nation with a couple of lengths to What Do You Say and Gino's Oasis. In front by less than a length is Big Jake, Zalani into second, not to head out of place in third, contesting the fourth are Bally Sacks Boo and Mock on Lewis as they head past the halfway stage. Big Jake, closely followed by Zalani, wide of them with the nose band, not a head out of place as they run round the home turn. They're followed by Mock on Lewis with Tax Me Later edging a little bit closer, followed by Bally Sacks Boo and then Chris Alinea and Freddie Sadie and Ray. Nothing But a Dream at the back of the leading group is Legato, and they've moved away from What Do You Say, Gina's Oasis, and tailing off as Twin Nation. Past the three, and it is Zalani coming to the front from Big Jake, followed by Text Me Later, getting reminders, is not a head out of place, followed by Chris Alinea, and then Mock on Lewis and Bally Sacks Boo and Freddie Sadie and Ray, Nothing But a Dream and Legato. With a footing and a half to go, Zalani is challenged and headed by Text Me Later as the second favourite takes the favourite, racing to the final 200 yards. It's Text Me Later and Ray Solihan going on from Zalani, moving away from Chris Alinea in third. Up the hill with less than 200 yards to go, Text Me Later from Zalani on the inside, who's tried to fight back. Text Me Later, Zalani on the inside has pulled it out of the furnace. Zalani from Text Me Later, Chris Alinea in third.
2: Now the amber light is on and the field about to call them up. Winners so far tonight, we've had Ideal Titan at 5.50, just scrambling home to beat the unlucky better together, Franco Harlem and Sharika. The second, Canelo beat Camel Plus, five-star Kevin and Better Be Buck. Shannon Savalco at 1.30, Peter Tilbrook. Race 3, Del Boca Vista Bay, an easy win. Shrew McDonald, Hayden Reeves into $1.80 from 2.30 late. Race 4, Visiting Hours led all the way. Brett Smith at 6.50, Big Run, She Can Play in defeat second. Trip. Thompson Bay won the stand from Major Freeway. Trip Bang Bang followed the music. Race 6 and the first cut won on Protest, beating Doug's Legacy and Apologise in the Dark Night. Brings us to the final race. And they are coming forward. Coming up here for the running of the last. Close to a start. Over in the back straight. And away and racing now, and beginning brilliantly, Galveston John has dashed to the early lead. Galveston John clear. In second place is Batavia Streamline, and they sprinted away about 12 metres. She's My Little Gem, who's up on the outside, and back on the inside is 33 Tricks, is about

0: got it in a pocket, and they're followed by On Golden Road, who's back on the inside as they work into the back from Talent in Heaven, and back last of all is Sports Central from that awkward gate three. So Galveston John just over racing, and the lead is clear by 5 metres. Second is Batavia Streamline, and moving up around the outside, Spinner of Yarns to get up outside the leader now, and then came 33 Tricks is over on the inside. Next of all, Talent in Heaven's making a move out 3 wide, and the track could get caught out there though, because Spinner of Yarns is kicking up in the centre. Well back in the field on the inside is 33 Tricks on the inside, and then came Good On Your Mate, who's been able to work away from the inside as they run down the straight. Back second last on the pegs is On Golden Road and last Sports Central. Galveston John's got company, Talent in Heaven 3 wide, Spinner of Yarns in the centre, Batavia Streamline the inside, She's My Little Gem is next, and they're followed by 33 Tricks. Good On Your Mate's travelling well. It's only about 15 metres away from the leader and yet to pull to the outside. Trying to get around it though is Sports Central and put it in a pocket now. So down the back, Galveston John. Has he pulled too hard? That's the question. Still got 2 metres though on Spinner of Yarns. On the inside, Batavia Streamline. 3 wide is Talent in Heaven. The leader's got a little bit of a kick at the moment. Now, Good On Your Mate's back second last. Really got shuffled back. She's My Little Gem is in the 1-1, but Galveston John comes off the back. It was 31-8, 29-4, and then 29-6. Galveston John trying to hold them, leads by 3 metres. Batavia Streamline is on the back of the leader. Could be dangerous late. Battling away, Spinner of Yarns, and wider out, Talent in Heaven. Nothing else coming, really. In the straight, Galveston John is in front. Batavia Streamline back to the inside, but Galveston John giving plenty. Galveston John in front. Batavia Streamline trying to come through. It's coming now. Galveston John stopping. Batavia Streamline's got it. Batavia Streamline beat Galveston John and just pulled too hard. Third got pretty tight. 33 Tricks at 100 to 1 is holding on. It might have got there from Good On Your Mate, who was out very wide on the track. Then came She's My Little Gem back behind them over on the inside.
1: Bearing down on her in the closing stages.
2: Yeah, very much so. I mean, he could have possibly won that race another day under different circumstances, perhaps, but he got rolling late. She quickened better than him, and he looked ready for a mile, didn't he, the way that he ran? So you'd have to expect a bit more improvement from him today. And the Flying Scotsman is proving to be very solid form. Both of the runners out of yesterday ran very well. Yep. Forbidden Fire probably improved a little bit more to fill third in the Filly's Mile. So that all stacks up and reads well. Son of Blue Point, but he's clearly not short of a bit of stamina for this trip, I don't think.
1: And you and Rishi have already mentioned in the paddock that Sergei Diaghilev is going to be a big pointer to Desert Castle, his runner, but also the market, the head of the Dewhurst. He was second in the Champagne Stakes to that horse, and along with Gentle Hurricane, they were the ones that sort of made the first attack, the most first challenger at Doncaster before Desert Castle pick them up. But Sergei Diaghilev kept on going.
2: He did, and he's already won a listed race over a mile at Goran, hasn't he, earlier on in the year when he saw his race out really, really well that day. So they took a chance dropping back in trip at Doncaster. Won't have done him any harm, but he was vulnerable to a faster horse that day. I think the trip will help him, and potentially this is easier, but a really interesting race. As I say, I'm very interested in Al Jabbar to see how he can, whether he can, his performance can match his looks.
1: Yeah, didn't get the clearest of runs, but still came out on top at Doncaster. This is a step up in grade. It's the Emirates Autumn Stakes.
3: And that's it, they're all them. Ready. They're off. They race with a mile to go here for the Emirates Autumn Stakes. Come out in a fairly decent line. Sergei Diaghilev towards the right takes a prominent position. Notable Dream on the left. A maroon and yellow jacket. This is the leading pair. Soul Ambition, Orange Sleeves is next. And then Mia Fantasia, who is the second of the trio on the right. The last one on the right is the best turned out winner. Clash of Hearts with a red cap. Over on the left, the two Godolphin runners, White Cap, Al Jabbar, and All Blue of the favourite Rock Montreal are the backmarkers of that quartet. So they head on down towards the final half mile with Notable Dream, maroon and yellow jacket on the left. He'd be about a neck a half length in front by the looks of things of Sergei Diaghilev in the maroon and blue as they begin to come a little bit closer together and form one group. The Orange Sleeves of Soul Ambition is off to the left running in third. Mia Fantasia, one from the right in the white sleeves. Further Thomas is Rock Montreal, blue jacket. He's back in fourth place at the moment, just ahead of Al Jabbar. The front two beginning to race away at this stage. Clash of Hearts is next in front. Notable Dream leading. Sergei Diaghilev in second. Everybody else is flat out to try and catch him. Al Jabbar, a white cap.

sweeping to the right. On the left is Rock Montreal. Soul Ambition is behind those. They've a furlong to go. Sergei Diaghilev in front, but only narrowly. Notable Dream, Rock Montreal giving chase. El Jabba behind those. Sergei Diaghilev, and now Rock Montreal comes to join him. There's very little between them. Rock Montreal gets his head in front and wins to Sergei Diaghilev, El Jabba, and Notable Dream.

0: $5 about Just a Bindi, and then $6 about Fromelles Poppy for the running of race number 8. Runners getting to the start as they arrive at the boxes for the running of the final leg of the quaddie. The Fuller Fitness, 2-1-1, the numbers you require to be alive in the quaddie. Sweet Azelle was a good winner down at Mandra, came back 4 runs ago. Queen of Kuna's been placed at 2 of her last 3, although she's been unplaced in all 4 runs over this trip. Fromelles Poppy, first up over the distance, finished down the track behind Gravity Manelli, did get checked early. Starlight Tory, first up over the distance, ran third over the 5:22 starts back. Rosie Brown won a Masters event 2 starts back, and Just a Bindi's got a losing sequence of 16. Doesn't have the best of records from wide draws either. So, interesting draw for the running of race number 8. Runners arriving at the start. Race number 8 on the card. Thanks, Chatty. The Fuller Fitness over the 601 metres. Starlight Tory at 275, the favourite. Queen of Kuna, 380. Had a decent enough shower of rain in between races 7 and 8. Stewards downgraded the track to showery, although it hasn't come up on the system yet. That'll probably get there when the Dove gets across the Nullarbor. Might be strong winds as the runners are about to move in here for the final leg of the quaddie. Starlight Tory, 275 favourite for Paul Stewart. First row's locked away. And now the second row is about to join the line. Chasing on Monday back at Northam. Down to Mandra Tuesday. Green light is on. Lure to the start. Favourite in green, Starlight Tory. And they're ready. Racing. Starlight Tory came out okay, showing speed up on the inside was Queen of Kuna. Starlight Tory comes across to second along with Rosie Brown from Els Poppy up on the inside. Just a Bindi found the fence, and last of all was Sweet Azelle towards the back, and Queen of Kuna found the top tonight. Race clear out by 4 on Starlight Tory. A further 4 away was Rosie Brown, Just a Bindi well back in the field from Els Poppy, and Sweet Azelle whips them in off the back they go, and Queen of Kuna the leader out by 4.5 lengths. Starlight Tory can't do much more. In behind them next of all as they start to swing was Rosie Brown. The Queen of Kuna wins by 2.5 on Starlight Tory. Third in Rosie Brown, Just a Bindi. Then followed by Fromelles Poppy and Sweet Azelle last of all in a time of 34.88. 34.88. Interim numbers are 2, 6, 7 and 8. 2, 6, 7 and 8. 34.88 the time. Good win by Queen of Kuna for Michael Johnson. First win over the distance. And win number 9 from 41 overall. 2 lengths by 1.75. Number 2, Queen of Kuna. A blank bit by Bernard.
1: The course and distance. It was just done late on by Primetime Emmy in that. And they were comfortably clear of the third their side. So that was a fine run. There's also another challenger from the UK in James Owen's Acclamation Star. She won Group 3 last time up. She won the Dick Poole Filly Stakes at Salisbury at quite a big price. I think she's going to have to do even better again here. Worth her place in the field. She is a Group 3 winner. But I think this is quite a tough ask for her. But they are beginning to load. In goes Valentina Bella, who is the outsider of the field, Valentina Bella. Vignelli going in second. Then Al Hamad.

0: three in, three more to come. Scythe and Jolivet, and also Acclamation Star. Scythe is nearly there. Scythe has gone in, so two more. Jolivet, can she add to that opening maiden win? She's running some big races since, making the frame. Last one to come is going to be Acclamation Star. They are set to go. And they're off in the group two. Criterium de Maison Lafitte over the 1,200 metres, and Jolivet broke very smartly under Colin King, crosses over to the rail. Two in second position, Acclamation Star, the blue jacket with the white stars on it. The pink of Vignelli just in behind. Al Hamad in the maroon is tracking Acclamation Star. The back two, Scythe, spots on the cap just ahead of the outsider, Valentina Bella. So Jolivet on the inside of Acclamation Star, two British trained raiders here with Andrew Balding, Jolivet ahead of James Owens, Acclamation Star. Al Hamad is still following Acclamation Star. Then Vignelli in the pink on that one's in a Valentina Bella, and Scythe is at the back. They run for the final 400 here. Jolivet asked to stretch, leads by half a length to Acclamation Star. Al Hamad, he's not really asked him a serious question yet. Oisin Murphy now beginning to on the outside. They're on from Vignelli. Scythe is starting to pick up some late ground, and it is Al Hamad coming through to head Acclamation Star. Jolivet has wilted, then Scythe, but Al Hamad is striding away here inside the final 50 to win the Criterium de Maison Lafitte with authority. Acclamation Star in a photo for second with the running on Scythe. That was a smart performance from Al Hamad. Andre and Lavinia, Farb, Oisin Murphy, tight second. Acclamation Star might have held that from Scythe. And then Vignelli taking fourth. Jonathan.
1: Shailendra?
2: Yeah, I agree. I think number five, Walking in the Woods, is unexposed. But when he won that victory, that debut run, he went to the front around the 400 meter mark. He pulled away, and the horse that came second on that day, Dreadnought,
1: won on Thursday
2: really well. So I think that franks the form lines and the winning of number five, Walking the Woods. I'm including number nine, Shory Bomber, and I'll tell you why. I like that run behind Errol Flynn, was five lengths, three lengths behind Porridge Boy, two lengths behind Orange County, and then last time behind Longsword. Does like to race handy. Richard Fourie takes the ride from draw number three, comes in with a chance.
1: So exactly like I said to you, I know this was from James Crawford's stable. Since he's moved to Joey, he's definitely tightened up. So I think Joey's given him some nice hard work, and he looks like he's tightened up. And I like the way he went down to the start. And he's a kind of horse, he doesn't know how to run a bad race, this Shory Bomber.
2: Listen. Joey Soma was, he told me up when I was at the parade ring, he's expecting a top three finish from number nine, Shory Bomber. But so for me, Johnny comes in with a really big chance as well.
1: You see, that's what we're saying, Pierre. We don't know how good Walking in the Woods is. I mean, of course, if he just does the natural improvement, and what we saw there, just a natural improvement, he should be there. Again, he's going around the turn for the first time. First time to 15. You know, there's a lot of negatives, sort of.
3: Yeah, because like you saw in the replay, he's still sort of almost unsure of himself and soft.
1: Yeah.
3: So you would normally want on this inside track a horse with speed and knowing what they're doing. And as you come in the straight, that horse must be on the bit and traveling and
1: I think Keegan's going to put him in the race.
3: So he better,
1: going to bounce.
3: Yeah. Because if he also accelerates top of a straight, they might leave him behind.
1: Yeah.
3: And he might wake up when the race is over. Yeah.
1: But I still think he's a top horse.
3: If he learned from his first start, surely he's the horse to beat. That's without a doubt.
1: I agree with
2: Johnny, the other one I'm including for a place is number six, Sunset Warrior. I thought that last win over 1,600 metres was impressive. Won by over three lengths on that day. And has a win and a second over this course and distance as well. So So number five, hard to beat for me. I'm including 9 and 6.
1: And of course, we know Brett Weber Stable. He's been in hot form at the moment. He's they're having winners left, right, and centre, and Felizande as well. And listen, my only concern about Sunset is where he's drawn a bit wide.
2: Perhaps a draw, yeah.
1: Yeah, and as Pierre would know, and he'll concur with me, is that the 1450 and the 1200 on the inside track, if you're drawn wide, if you're drawn well, yeah, there's a 2-3 length advantage.
3: Yeah, look, at 1200 even more so, because as you jump, you're on the bend.
1: You're on the bend.
3: The 1450 still affects you because the turn comes up fairly quick.
1: Very quick. So if you've got to draw 1, 2, 3, 4, you've just got to position your horse.
3: Yeah, you're basically there for nothing, doing what you want to do. Exactly. If you're drawn wide, you'll have to chase to get overdrawn, and you burn yours.
1: Well, they are going up, so let's cross over to Nico for race 7.
4: Thanks very much. It is race time. The field are loading up at the 1450-meter marker. After Hours Has Gone and Winston's Wonder, Never Never Land is in. Apprentice Niso and Gorbo rides. Claiming four apprentice, Shory Bomber going in. Protector of Peace will be next with Dad's Dream, Sunset Warrior and Xenophon in the next line. And Walking in the Woods will be one of the last to load, along with Gimme the Spotlight. So loading up fairly briskly here. Xenophon going in, Walking in the Woods, and Gimme the Spotlight. We're almost set to go. 1450 meters, we're set to race. All ready. And away they go from that 1450 meter position. After Hours jumped away really well with Dad's Dream up along the inside, and Protector of Peace and Walking in the Woods are passing runners now to go right up there in the early stages. Gimme the Spotlight is midfield. Behind that came Shory Bomber. Then Sunset Warrior and Winston's Wonder. Never Never Land is trapped at the back end of the field, 11, 12 lengths off the leader. It's a hot gallop up front now as they race down towards the last 1,000 meters. And Protector Peace, led it by just over a length. Walking in the Woods is racing up in second. After Hours is third. Then Dad's Dream and Xenophon. Further back to Gimme the Spotlight. 5-6 lengths to make up. In behind that, Shory Bomber and Sunset Warrior. Winston's Wonder, 10 to go. Never Never Land has got a long way to track down here. Down the strip they come. 6:50 left to go. Protector Peace is the leader. Walking in the Woods is stalking him on his outside. And After Hours is back towards their inside. Then came Dad's Dream and Xenophon. Shory Bomber's got 4-5 to go, followed by Gimme the Spotlight. 400 meters left to go. In front here is down the inside, Protector Peace with After Hours. Walking in the Woods down there inside. Xenophon runs on, and Dad's Dream is finishing strongly with Sunset Warrior the outside. But Xenophon has taken the lead here inside the final 200. It's Xenophon. Dad's Dream is running to the outside, running home strongly. Dad's Dream coming at Xenophon. Xenophon, Dad's Dream, here it comes. It goes to Dad's Dream, I think, from Xenophon. Walking in the Woods will run back in third. And
5: started in the middle of the track, didn't it?
6: He was. Time of the race was pretty good. Frankie's Dream's got plenty of form here off higher marks. He should run well.
5: If he settles.
6: Canvas, quick turnaround. Yeah, exactly, if he settles. But I suspect he will in this scenario. Canvas has got a wide draw. He's got plenty of pace. He will probably go forward, but he won at Wolverhampton the other day, so comes into it in good form, as does Sail His Ship Alone. There's a load of them that he can make a bit of
5: Mr. King, he's not the easiest, but he's talented.
6: He's not. He does have ability, though.
5: He probably should have won at Beverly. Asked me. He hung off the bend and got a run on.
6: Yeah, and it's just the kind of race that could suit him, this.
5: Yes.
6: Because they could go a little bit too hard.
5: Yeah.
6: And yeah, you can kind of see the argument with him.
5: Okay, there is Freddie Steady. Go. Going into stall 17. Right, last one going to go forward for the Sky Bet Peter Nolan Stakes. Let's get up to Stuart and get the call.
7: Thanks, Niall. Last pair moving in here. Cheers Bomb goes in. So Canvas, going to be the last one to go. We're almost ready. They're off for the Skybird Peter Nolan handicap. A little bit slow in gathering stride. Frankie's Dream is dropped in behind horses. Tele Red is jostling for an early position. Canvas wide in the blue and pink is prominent, with Kalyanasa the striped sleeves, and then Sail This Ship Alone and Financer blue with the white spots. And Miss Lady Grace, blue and yellow with a red cap, going freely down on the inner, takes up a prominent position as they go into the turn. Miss Lady Grace and moved on to Canvas, Kalyanasa, Financer and sell this ship alone. Then dwindling funds down to the running rail in the purple and yellow ahead of Capital Guarantee and Telered in a red jacket to Metallo. Couple of greys in midfield, Grey Soul and Mr. King, the dark blue and green. And then followed further back in the field by Sunrise on the Boyne. Wefarg is well back at this stage. Yellow with a bit of black about him, three quarters of the way back from Aqua Bear and Gannadin. And Frankie's Dream is towards the rear of the field. Also out the back, Nyman is struggling to get on terms as they head down towards the final three. Jez Bomb is another who's quite a long way back with Hale End and Freddy Steady Go. Up ahead, Kalyanasa with the striped cap has come through to lead. Heads inside the last couple of furlongs. Going on from Miss Lady Grace and Dwindling Funds on the right. And then Sail This Ship Alone in the yellow and white. Capital Guarantee on the left. Wefarg isn't getting involved at all back in midfield. Canvas is plugging on. Kalyanasa's in front, inside the furlong. And a slip right away here under Connor Beasley. And Kalyanasa is turning what looked a competitive handicap into a rout. She draws away to win emphatically. Kalyanasa over Dwindling Funds with Freddy Steady Go running on to grab third ahead of Capital Guarantee. And they were followed in by Sail This Ship Alone.

0: Engineering, 715 metre grade 5. Sharma, $1.06, short price favourite. One first up over this Triple R start. Small field, Queen Goddess, $17. Capella, 21, and Our Girl Jess at $13. But a one greyhound race here. A greyhound who has been in sparkling form, has won at his last seven from memory. Let's just have a look here. Last seven. So looking for an eight in a row. And a greyhound who first up over this trip went 41.81. Thanks, Chatty. Runners heading to the start. For the running of race number nine on the card, Crystal Shinners won the opening event on the program. And Sharma is a greyhound with a lot of ability. Seven in a row. Has won 13 of 19 in his short career. And 41.81 is going to put him into a very prominent position, especially if he finds the top, which he's likely to do, with the other three greyhounds not normally showing a lot of early speed. So runners are about to move in. The All Talk Engineering over the 715 metres. Box one, Queen Goddess, locked away, lid closed. And now the even numbers step forward, with Sharma moving into box number two. And those lids now close also. Red light, green light. Lewis set in motion for the All Talk Engineering, race number nine. Sharma's the favourite. Racing Sharma last out, showing early speed. Queen Goddess driving across from our wide. Our Girl Jess, Capella, and Sharma tries to push through, gets through to third now as they swing into the front straight. And Our Girl Jess worked across, found the top, working hard around the outside. Sharma quickly goes up, levels up, and now hits the front past the judge. Queen Goddess to third, and last of all was Capella. So Sharma goes towards the backs, had to do a little bit of work, shot away out by five. In second place was Our Girl Jess, and then followed by Queen Goddess, Capella. As they go off the back, Sharma in full flight, out by five lengths. Our Girl Jess, a further four away. Queen Goddess, Capella, as they start to swing. Sharma's nicely clear of Our Girl Jess, who runs into second, but it's all Sharma. Sharma wins by four lengths. Our Girl Jess, a gap then to Queen Goddess and Capella, and they've stopped the clock at 41.84. 41.84, similar to what he ran last week. Eight in a row for Sharma, and he has been far too good. Number two. 2.81.6 the interval.
1: Pacey type out of the boxes for me. Should be able to sit handy enough into that first bend, or she. The next in, trap one, Tinnock Stella, been backed, finished second on the last couple of outings. Been beaten in a handicap of 3 metres, and then again in an A4, obviously off leg bull pegs, and was a winner, sorry, was a second when creeping in from off the pace, so probably as well suited to handicaps, but has only won one from 27 in her career so far, so certainly not prolific. Loading for an A4 over at Newcastle. Set to race. And they're off, racing away, and it's a good level break out of the starting boxes with four up to the first bend. Garen Zulu is ahead from Opera Boy. 4-3-5-1-2, on you go, Kathy, at the back as they race down the far side. Garen Zulu, two lengths to the good from Opera Boy, second. Three back to Alana, the best favourite. Close enough if good enough, it's 3-4-5-1-2. Swinging into the turn for home. Three, Opera Boy has got first run from Alana, the best in second place, and it's Opera Boy who keeps on going and wins. 3-5 at Newcastle.
2: Is 11-10. Last Soldier is 4-1. Forestown Boy is 9-2. Equus Victor is a 9-1 shot now. 10s and it's 11s. And bigger the rest. We're over the 6 here. Fair bit of dig in the ground, it seems. And you got a strong opinion here on who's going to come out on top, Fran?
3: I wouldn't say a strong opinion, Tom, but the top two will enjoy the ground, the top two in betting, and both are qualified if either of them were to win here for €20,000 Irish EBF bonus for winning their qualifying. There are three handicaps, Lara Soldier, yellow and red colours there in shot, producing a really good performance, a gritty performance to win at Navan. A pre-dat run enlisted company in the Blenheim Stakes. He's back here in calmer waters on a more suitable ground. Wesley Joyce back aboard and a hard-knocking type and will handle conditions. As you see, Pete Venom going to the gates, number four, really well-backed and a good winner in a handicap debut. And on contrasting ground, she won in an extremely good manner at Cork recently. Did go up £10 in the weight for that, but I'd say there is more improvement to come. The form pick I like, and if running to anything like its win in Gorham Park, Equus Victor, who's dead heated with no less than Drumbeat, the winner of the Zetland Stakes today for Aidan O'Brien at Newmarket, down to 6 furlongs back in the turf, Equus Victor. Shane Foley, I wonder will he come stand side here today, this being the first sprint on the straight track. He's in a prime spot if he chooses to do so, and he's got a horse under him who will be very effective on conditions.
4: The loaded that off the Irish EBF bird catcher, 7 over the straight 6 furlongs. It is Equus Victor, Lars Soldier, attended by Horace Town Boy on the right is Latash, being followed on settling down by New Yorker, who's yet to settle, and then iReady and Pink Venom is the back marker. Closely grouped, matching strides, Otis Town Boy and Equus Victor. Edging into third is New Yorker from Lars Soldier. Pink Venom joins iReady and Latash at the tail. 3.5 furlongs to go as they continue their progress towards the halfway stage. The Irish EBF Birdcatcher with an arrow advantage, Otis Town Boy from Equus Victor shaken up to the outside, New Yorker followed by Pink Venom over on the far side, Latash with iReady and Lars Soldier. It's Otis Town Boy continuing at the head, being followed by New Yorker, and on this side is Pink Venom, then Equus Victor, Lars Soldier, iReady and Latash. They race to the final furlong. Otis Town Boy from Pink Venom on the outside, side followed by iReady up the hill inside the final 200 yards. Otis Town Boy cut back with every single stride by Pink Venom. Pink Venom is going to extend winning ways in the bird catcher. Drew away to beat Otis Town Boy and iReady.
2: That's the treble up in nursery company for Pink Venom. She has won again Daughter Soldier's Call for Ben Cohen and Johnny Murta. The 11 to 10 favourite is a winner.

0: and a Doncaster.
1: Yeah, he finished nearly 7 lengths behind him. A little bit too keen that day, wasn't he? He might be a little bit better than he should on that occasion, but clearly it's a stiff ask.
0: The two Godolphin runners are up next, and first of all, Jassas is leading his stable companion Desert Castle. Let's deal with Jassas, who's 2 from 3.
1: Yeah, it'll probably be the only time that he's leading him, certainly in the final quarter of this race, I would imagine. But 2 from 3 so far in his career. He's made a bright start. He's a good prospect, but big price and has plenty to find with the principals.
0: What about Desert Castle? He's a good-looking horse. He's big and strong, isn't he?
1: He is, yeah, he is. He's kind of very well put together, very well made, isn't he? And, you know, he looks the part, and you couldn't knock him at all. He looked in prime condition, not turned a hair really in the prelims. I think he's got the two handlers just as a precaution more than anything. But yeah, he certainly looks the part, and he's looked the part on the track so far as well.
0: And quick word on the last horse and in the paddock, and that is the Coventry winner, Great Barrier Reef.
1: Yeah, well, he's a high achiever. I think the form itself of the Coventry can be crabbed a little bit. It hasn't worked out as the Coventry sometimes does, but he's certainly a good 2-year-old. We haven't seen him as often as we expected in the second half of the season, but good to see him back on the track again.
0: That's the quintet for the Dewhurst.
2: Just a bit of news from York. The ground has changed slightly. It's just dried a little. So we are now good to soft at York. So it, that's what we are now. So it's just dried up a little bit at York. Hermetic is a non-runner in our 6th contest there. So just so you know, so it doesn't go a little bit later on. A reminder that to the winner, there's 283 grand on offer. So it's currently about 400,000. The gap in the Trainers' Championship between Balding and O'Brien, but he's got a strong hand here, Aidan. This Desert Castle is not going anywhere in the market, though, Dave?
3: No, it's absolutely solid. I just want to... the horse that slightly confuses me is Darkness Falls, because I think that 9 furlong Group 1 that he won last time just sits a month too early in the calendar, and I don't often think of Dewhurst winners coming down significantly in trip. I like to think of them sort of progressing through the ranks and the distance for my ideal profile. So just a little bit uncomfortable. But the dam was a sprinter, and it's related to 2 mile winners. So it's hard to pin it down on pedigree. It didn't lack speed, but it was about stamina. And I just think the more straightforward horse that's been progressing through the ranks in the normal way. Desert Castle won impressively on its debut, and then won impressively again in a Group 2. I just think he's the obvious one of the two, and they probably are clear of the rest of them.
2: 10 to 11 Desert Castle, Darkness Falls 6 to 4. Lydia, back to you.
4: I'm really looking forward to this classic matchup between Andy Post 2000 Guineas and Derby favourites, Godolphin and Ballydore. Desert Castle. I like them both in the paddock. You marginally prefer Desert Castle.
1: Well, they're both very nice horses. I mean, there's nothing to knock either of them about in terms of looks and behaviour on the day.
4: Behaviour
1: as well.
4: Was impeccable, actually.
1: Preliminaries, yeah, but he's just a very strong, well put together, well made horse, isn't he, Desert Castle? And he's kind of physically, he looks very much there as a 2-year-old already, and I'm sure he'll go on and train on. He's got the strength to do that, but
4: and so Guy Diaghilev has advertised the form enough for second in the Autumn Stakes. He's upheld it.
1: Yeah, exactly. It was one of them where he's upheld it. Exactly, he's run very well without really necessarily enhancing what he'd done before and making that Doncaster win look any stronger as far as Desert Castle is concerned. But a really good matchup between the two superpowers. It's Bewick and Moore, Godolphin and Coolmore. And we could have done with a few more numbers, I think. But this race has been a very good race in previous years when it hasn't had the numbers as well. Even if you go back to mid-90s, when Alharth won, it was a 4-runner race then, and he beat Daniel Dancer and Tagula. So it can still be a very good race.
4: Not too shabby, that
1: small
4: race, was
1: field.
4: It? we were identifying earlier the doubt about Desert Castle being his tendency to edge left. Mm-hmm. What happens when he's under pressure, as he surely will be today.
1: Well, I think he might be. I mean, that'll be the interesting point, won't it? I think it's going to be a very different test for him, and watching that race from sort of halfway, whether Darkness Falls and Great Barrier Reef can get Desert Castle at work a little bit sooner, and then that'll be really when we learn a lot more about him. Now, it might be that he's just too good, too quick, and he's able to breeze through this race in the way that he was at Doncaster and quickened by them. He has got that gear change, hasn't he?
4: Yes.
1: Desert Castle. I think the biggest question will be whether they can get him at it a little bit sooner and get him, make him work a little bit earlier on in the race than what he's had to in either of his starts so far.
4: And you think that Ryan Moore is going to ride Darkness Falls assertively?
1: I think he will, yeah. I mean, I don't know whether he'll lead or Great Barrier Reef will lead. I'm imagining that whatever happens with his stablemate, they're going to want to be very proactive on Darkness Falls and try and stretch the race and make it a really good even test in the way that he did on Sun Goddess in the Cheveley Park the other week. They're not going to want a slow tempo race which comes down to which horse can quicken best. They're going to really want to make use of it and make that stamina that we know Darkness Falls already has come into play to some extent.
4: And Dave was mentioning the unusual route. Of course, Golden Fleece 9 fellas for the first time and Group 1 for the first time as well. He's dropping down by 2 furlongs and trip, but he's not slow, and that form quite deep, beginning to work out nicely. Great Barrier Reef has always had the Dewhurst circled in the calendar by Aidan O'Brien, but the season hasn't really gone to plan for the Coventry Stakes winner. A number of little setbacks has meant to cause him to miss engagements, but he is here today and he is backing up his stable companion Darkness Falls. Desert Castle will go off the odds on favourite by the looks of things. However, last two to come forward then for the 2026 Darley Dewhurst Stakes will get the call for this important Group 1, usually the race that decides the champion juvenile, with Ian Bartlett.
5: Little Hurricane in the yellow will complete the line of 5 7-furlong starts. And that's it all in. Ready. They're off. They race for the Darley Dewhurst Stakes. The quintet come out in a perfect line early on. Darkness Falls, maroon and blue colours, goes forward. The white cap of Jassas runs in second position, not far behind him. The all blue is favourite Desert Castle, a length and a half further back, disputing third position with the purple jacket of Great Barrier Reef. And the yellow colours of Gentle Hurricane, who won the best turned out award, is the back marker as they move down to the final half mile. So it's on the left, Jassas with the white cap, the maroon and blue of Darkness Falls, the two that set the pace as they move already down towards the halfway stage. Great Barrier Reef in the purple, in the centre is next. Desert Castle, the all blue, is level with him. There's a length and a half behind those two. Gentle Hurricane just at the rear of the field. Approaching the bushes, though, Jassas encouraged along Billy Lutton on the

0: second position. Desert Castle beginning his challenge right in the centre. Great Gentle Hurricane on the right, the yellow coming into it as well. Great Barrier Reef behind those, they head down into the dip. Darkness falls in front to Desert Castle. Great Barrier Reef in third position running on. It's Darkness Falls at the moment, only about a neck in front to Desert Castle. They race up the waterline. Darkness Falls just to Desert Castle. Great Barrier Reef and Gentle Hurricane.
1: We got a really good race, even though there were just five runners and the big two came to the fore and Darkness.

0: The runners are heading to the start for the running of the 10th at greyhoundspatch.com.au. Queen Cometto's been unplaced in all four runs over the distance of the 520 here at Kennington. Counter Up Pockets has been placed at her last three outings. Two of those have been over this trip. Silent Assassin is a greyhound who won going back six starts ago in a Masters event. King Kuna was placed last start. Ramirez Manelli has been impressive, winning at his last two down at Mandurah. Last start, 27-22, was high-flying. Cerulean Poppy is a greyhound who's been placed at her last three, but she's yet to win in nine starts at Kennington. And Grapefruit Racer is first up here at Kennington after coming across from Tasmania. He's had two unplaced runs in WA at Northam and Mandurah. Ramirez Manelli, 170 favourite. Yandra Pockets, 350. Silent Assassin, $7.50 as they head to the boxes here for the running of race number 10 on the program. So David Hobby already with three winners on the program earlier on tonight as the runners arrive at the start for the running of the 10th event, the Greyhounds' Pets. Ramirez Manelli, the $1.70 favourite. Drawn in green. He's won three of his last four. He's won a couple of times over this distance. And the runners arriving at the start. Thanks, Chatty. Race number 10, the Greyhounds' Pets. For the 10th event on the card, and runners are about to be asked to move forward. A favourite in green, Ramirez Manelli. He won his last two down at Mandurah. And the signal's about to go through. He's now into $1.60, $3.70 Yandra Pockets. Silent Assassin at $7. And the first row moving in. So the first row's locked away. And now the even numbers step forward. And the 520-metre box are loaded. The Ramirez Manelli's the favourite. Green light is on. Lure to the start. And they're set. Racing. Ramirez Manelli came out fairly, showing early speed. Cerulean Poppy cuts across and takes the lead. Ramirez Manelli quickly recovered and got across to second. Got underneath of Silent Assassin, who was checked. Working up on the inside, King Kuna, then followed by Yandra Pockets. Up on the fence, King Cometto. Silent Assassin's well back. And last of all was Grapefruit Racer off the back. And Ramirez Manelli working overtime past Cerulean Poppy. In behind them was Queen Cometto as they start to swing. Ramirez Manelli's clear. Race away, another winner for Hobby. Ramirez Manelli by 4.5, Cerulean Poppy. Third goes away of Queen Cometto, ahead of Silent Assassin. In behind them, next of all, was King Kuna. Grapefruit Racer was one of the last in. 30.02 the time.
1: Three quarters when making most. Didn't get the best of the break last time out. Was on the back paw and couldn't quite peg back the winner, Kaimon Best. He's won one from one in A3. So perfectly housed and hoping for a double of the tally in the grade and to remain unbeaten at this level. He's got 10 wins from 50 overall, so a really consistent lad.

next in. Trap 5, 4 over, has been backed, finished 4th last time up.

0: seeking a second win at the track. He's only had the one so far. That was in an A3 back on the 22nd of August. Dropped back to A3 last time out. Was slow to go, forced wide, and never got into it after that. Drifting is Max Choice, trap three, despite having a win last time. Friendless in the market. And is 2 from 3 though at the track so far. A5 and A4 wins. Set at Newcastle. Gambling one. Off and away. Pretty ragged start, and five is just about leading into that first bend. Four over from two up the inside, a bit of Mason who's barged his way to the front. 2, 5, 1, 3, 4, fabulous. The owner is at the back of the pack as they race down the far side. Out in front, it is trap five, four over. From two in second, a bit of Mason is five from two and one. 3 and 4 at the back of the field. Down the lane they come. Four over is rocketing away, makes pretty much every yard. 5-1 at Newcastle.
1: Fox Johnny won well the last day at Galway on the second run over fences when he stayed on well to get the better drop of threat. And Small Craft Warning has a different profile coming in here. He's been busier, but he's been a remarkable servant for John Ryan and the We Win Farming Syndicate. He's won his last two, both over hurdles. He stayed on really well the last day, delivered with a well-timed run by Daniel King, who gets on so well with him to get up and win a handicap hurdle at Goran Park last time. He raced off a mark of 105 then. He's up to a mark of 111 now over hurdles, but gets to race off his chase mark of 97. He's still in lower over fences, and his improvement over hurdles, his recent improvement over hurdles, has come since he last ran over fences. So if he can replicate even some of the improvement that he's shown over hurdles now back over fences, then that would make him a big player here. And John Ryan did tell us in the winner's enclosure at Goran Park that he was looking to send him back over fences. So 7 days later, he's a horse who thrives on his racing like a lot of the John Ryan horses, and it wouldn't be surprising to see him go really well again. And Not in the Wink is in here as well for Kieran Murphy, who had Facile Ocean won at Downpatrick there yesterday, and he's been in tremendous form during the summer as well. He's won his last three, rising from a mark of 93 when he won at Wexford in July, and winning at Cadogan and then at Downpatrick last time. He won off a mark of 109 the last day at Downpatrick. He's up £9 now to a mark of 118, but obviously comes into the race in good form. Peter Smithers was seen to good effect on in the nick of time at Galway there for Enda Bulger the other day, but they might be coming into line. Looks like a Not in the Wink is going to be handy along the inside, along with Jukebox Johnny Pourquoi Pois just towards his outside, and looks like Small Craft Warning is going to be a little bit further back and towards the outside through the early part of the race. We'll get up to Kerry O'Brien.
2: Flags up and away they go for the third of the afternoon. The Malone Window supporting led GAA handicap chase. This one now being run over 3 miles and 119 yards. They're already at fence number one, which they've all taken okay. And the early leader here is a Not in a Wink. The top weight and Peter Smithers taking them on now to fence number two. Just bunny hopped that one rather and Not in a Wink, but didn't lose a huge amount of ground. Has company now up on the outside though in the shape of last year's winner, Clonbury Bridge, and Clonbury Bridge now moves on. So they turn over on the far side with Clonbury Bridge and Keith Donoghue establishing an advantage of just over a length to a Not in a Wink, and then comes Pourquoi Pois. They're about a length and a half in advance of Jukebox Johnny. Then a break of four to Charlie Luciano on the inside of Small Craft Warning. Spagnum is towards the rear in company with Tully Begg, and the overall back marker is Gatsby Gray. On the approach now to fence number three, and a very deliberate jump that time from a Not in a Wink, who was relegated to third as a result. Clonbury Bridge then leads them on a good run in between obstacles from Pourquoi Pois, and then in third position a Not in a Wink. After these is Jukebox Johnny. Small Craft Warning has won his last two over hurdles, is racing

0: Viviano, Sphagnum, Tullybeg, Gatsby Gray. Sizing up fence number four now, Clumbury Bridge. Over that one from Pourquoi, who jumped up well on the outside. Jukebox Johnny and a nod and a wink, matching strides for the third spot. And then this gap of about three to Smallcraft Warning and Charlie Luciano as they continue across to the next fence, one before the turn-in. They've seen out the first three quarters of a mile. Long way to go still. Clumbury Bridge pops over that one. Smallcraft Warning was a bit awkward that time. Lost a bit of ground through the air. Now back in sixth place under informed Daniel King. So they're now about to make the turn into the home straight. Clumbury Bridge from an improving Jukebox Johnny, the grey horse up on the outside now, has moved to within half a length of the lead. Pourquoi and a nod and a wink remain close up as they level up for fences six and seven. At 10 lengths first to last now, Gatsby Gray continuing to race in rear, just preceded by Tullybeg and Sphagnum as the leaders come on to this next one. And very little in at that time. Mistake, a very bad mistake towards the rear that time from Sphagnum. On the level, Clumbury Bridge just edging on again from Jukebox Johnny. Pourquoi in third position as they now approach fence number seven. It will be the last next time around. Time Gatsby Gray didn't get very high, but has improved his position a couple of places. Gatsby Gray. The order then as they come up to pass the judge with a circuit left to run in the blown window supporting Loud GAA handicap chase. It's Clumbury Bridge from Jukebox Johnny and Pourquoi. And not in a wink's in fourth. They're followed by Charlie Luciano and Smallcraft Warning. The blue cap of Tullybeg on the inside of Gatsby Gray. And then about three lengths back to Sphagnum trying to recover after that error. Over the first of the three in this line, where again, ballooning the fence rather a nod and a wink, was not as fluent as the majority. Sphagnum again ridden away from that one, getting a little bit further detached as they take this next one, which was their first. Another slight mistake that time from Gatsby Gray. Climbing all the while to fence number 10, a ditch, Clumbury Bridge. From Jukebox Johnny on the outside, Pourquoi in between them. Sphagnum again didn't really impress in the jumping department over that one and gets a reminder from jockey Philip Donovan. So about to turn at the highest point of the track with Clumbury Bridge giving this a good go, attempting to win the race back to back from Jukebox Johnny. And then in third position, Pourquoi. A nod and a wink, chasing a four-timer here, is running in fourth. And then a few lengths back to Smallcraft Warning, is just edged past Charlie Luciano once again. Gatsby Gray and Tullybeg still very much in touch, clear of the back marker, Sphagnum. Another less than fluent lead from a nod and a wink at that next fence, which was five from home. Clumbury Bridge still with the advantage, about a length in hand over in second place Jukebox Johnny, a winner at Galway last time. And then Pourquoi, a nod and a wink, Smallcraft Warning is closing now in fifth. And then Charlie Luciano, Tullybeg, Gatsby Gray, and a few lengths to Sphagnum. Now on the approach to the fourth last. Clumbury Bridge from Jukebox Johnny. And then disputing third place, Pourquoi, and a nod and a wink. Smallcraft Warning is still travelling nicely in fifth, and then Charlie Luciano, Tullybeg, and up on the outside Gatsby Gray, Sphagnum with an awful lot of running to do. Racing across now to the third from home, the one before the turn-in, and it was just Clumbury Bridge from Jukebox Johnny over that one. Pourquoi is in third on the inside of a nod and a wink, and then Smallcraft Warning, a couple of lengths back to Gatsby Gray, who's edging into it now, with Charlie Luciano and Tullybeg. About to swing in then, and a wide open contest. Still Clumbury Bridge is the one to get to. From Jukebox Johnny, down the outside in the green and gold hoops is a nod and a wink. Pourquoi is coming there quite stylishly. And look out for Smallcraft Warning is now switched in between horses. Coming to two outs. Just about in front, Pourquoi to Jukebox Johnny. Smallcraft Warning, Clumbury Bridge has now hit the wall. They race down to the final fence. Pourquoi and Smallcraft Warning from Charlie Luciano is rallying in third over the last. Pourquoi from Small Craft Warning, clear of Charlie Luciano and Jukebox Johnny, and it's Pourquoi Pois who's being driven out by Danny Gilligan. He's going to get a first win over fences here. Pourquoi Pois goes clear close home to beat Small Craft Warning. Charlie Luciano in third, and they were fine.
1: Got a great Grassmare boys gone in. Finn Harrier is 4-1. Cool Angel is 9-2. It's 17-2 and bigger. The rest of he's taken a bit of a move out in the betting. Finn Harrier, they were vying for favouritism and Penetry and him. But Penetry has won the battle at top. Here's Stuart.
2: Stand ready. They're off. The Sky Bet Sprint Trophy. 6 furlongs ahead of them. Alpha Kalenic in the centre, a little bit slow to stride. Penetry wasn't the swiftest away either on the right. He's towards the rear end of the field. And as they go through the first furlong on the right hand side, Dark 30 with a purple cap is prominent, with Jordan Electrics in the cheek pieces, Artisia red cap, and then Cool Angel and Noseband of the Grey Fine Interview with you sure do, and Al-Shabaab Storm, Noseband of Grey Pin Haria, and then Toya Tomi and Pelletry last of the group on the right. On the left, Rock on Thunder in the yellow upsides, the Noseband of Grassmere Boy and Oldies Gold with a red cap running fast, and then Strike Red and Trilby and Advertise and Apollo One and Red Spells Danger and Anaf and Alpha Kalenic and Wiltshire in rear. On down inside the last 2 furlongs they come. On the left, Oldies Gold red cap moving up with Advertised under the rail. On the right, Cool Angel in the noseband and then Al-Shabaab Storm maroon cap. Strike Red and Rock on Thunder are running on in behind them. Into the last furlong they come. Advertised yellow cap. Cool Angel in the centre of the noseband with Al-Shabaab Storm. Bin Harrier is flying home late. Cool Angel, Advertised, Al-Shabaab Storm and Bin Harrier. Here's the line. Cool Angel won the Sky Bet Sprint Trophy over Advertised, Bin Harrier and Al-Shabaab Storm, who were disputing second, third and fourth, chased in by Jordan Electrics. Old is gold, and they go right back to Wiltshire, who was one of the last.
3: From stall one, Cool Angel has won. One of 3 runners race for Mick Appleby. Peace Advertised in second place. Looks like Al-Shabaab Storm for the winning trainer back in third. Bin Harrier, last year's winner, fourth.
4: Yeah, and the front four are well clear, but the winner from that far side draw in stall one, strong enough in the market, which has 9-2. Had some strong form in the butt this year. Big field handicap winner in Ireland on his most recent start at the Curragh. That form did look strong, didn't it? The way that it worked out. Obviously, Sondad back in fourth that day, who last weekend won a big listed race at Redcar under Joanna Mason, and she gets on Cool Angel this afternoon and wins at 9-2. I think the draw has been a help. He was always travelling well.
3: He's won this of 103.

for the final time tonight. Crenshaw King into $1.45 and favourite, last start winner from an inside draw. Crocodile Crawl at $4.60, $5.50 Mount White Keys, and double figure odds for the remainder. Excuse me, so Crenshaw King, last start winner, has won four times over this trip. Crocodile Crawl has also won four times over the distance. Has got a losing sequence of five, though, last one up at Northam 6 runs ago. White Keys has been placed at 5 of her last 6. She's yet to win in 6 starts here at the track. Pump Fake was placed 2 starts ago down at Mandarin. Ash Mash was placed 4 runs ago at Northam. Arctic Crop was the last start Northam winner from a wide draw. So runners getting to the start for the running of the 11th event on the card. And Crenshaw King is the favourite for Ben McLean. Thanks, Chatty. Runners arriving at the start. Crenshaw King for Ben McLean, the favourite, $1.45. Crocodile Crawl, $4.80. Now White Keys at $6. Chasing on Monday up to Northam. Down to Mandra on Tuesday. Back here next Wednesday night. So the signal's about to go through. And runners are about to move in for the final time tonight. Crenshaw King, the $1.40 favourite.

0: and racing. Crenshaw King, Dwell to the Stars, showing early speed from out wide was Arctic Crop, and also now Crenshaw King recovers to second. Two lengths off the lead though, Crocodile Crawl to third, and then followed by White Keys, Nash Bash and Pump Fake off the back. They go Arctic Crop in front of Crocodile Crawl. Crenshaw King struggling on the home corner. It's Arctic Crop in front of Crocodile Crawl, and Arctic Crop wins by a length. Crocodile Crawl third in was Crenshaw King, White Keys in behind them, Nash Mash and Pump Fake at the rear. 22.07 the time. 22.07, number 8, Arctic Crop gets across for Tracy Heining, goes back to bank after winning at Northam last start. And the interim numbers are 8, 2, 1 and 4. 8, 2, 1 and 4. Number 8, Arctic Crop, a black bitch by Superior Panama at a Torza, owned and trained by Tracy Heine, is now 111 of 84. Number 2, Crocodile Crawl, a black dog by Shimmer
1: Shot. All of them were clearly having their run before this big group one. Some of the Jeux de Trotteurs. Ninja de L'Envol was second, Nick Deval was third, Macario Jeep was fourth, and Nina Jarvo was fifth in that race. A minute away from starting it. 4.9, number 60, Ninja de L'Envol, as I say, second in that race last time up, having run already won a Group 1 race, the Prix de Sai. And the Prix de Sai, Nicole Dubai was second, Aro Jeep was in third place. So we'll see if Ninja de L'Envol can win it. The second Group 1. And they're getting ready for a start here. Here we go. And away. Away to a first-timer in the Saint-Léger des Trotteurs Group 1 over 2,450 meters, and Ninja de L'Envol, one of the first to show. Nicole Debye is also well to the fore, out fairly deep on the track. Nikita Deschamps in the orange and purple check silks with Nobel Speed not far away. Norman Piaget is going forward as well, and seven, Norman Piaget is leading Ninja de L'Envol, and on the outside is Nikita Deschamps. Nikita Deschamps on the outside is going second. Also very wide is Nuevo Cash as they head into the turn. So it is Nikita Deschamps on the outside of Norman Piaget. These are the first two, Ninja de L'Envol, the wide Nuevo Cash, and in between those two, the 10 Nobel Speed. They're fought by Nicole Debye, and then Newton Ellis, number 2, from 4, Nina Fox. Next in the field is 9, Macario Jeep from Nina Jarvo. Disqualified 14, Nelson Mgay. That one is out of the race towards the rear behind Nina Jarvo. We've got another one that's galloping as well. I think 6, Nanika Dupont, is going to be disqualified. Next, De La Faye is in rear in company with Naturally Star. So we've got one or two of them in difficulty. I think Newton Ellis as well, very wide. So that'll be another one that is out of the race, a race that's led by Nuevo Cash. Nuevo Cash and Nikita Deschamps, 13 from 12. With Norman Piaget in third place, then Nobel Speed and Nicole Debye. Ninja de L'Envol is just getting some taps behind the saddle and is losing ground on the principles here, just struggling a bit, and is followed by Macario Jeep, as it is Nuevo Cash that has the lead at the end of the back straight, getting to the business end of the race now. Nuevo Cash cantering on the outside, Norman Piaget, that's out of the race. In second is Nikita Deschamps. Nobel Speed is in third. In fourth is Nicole Debye, and then still under pressure is Ninja de L'Envol, trying to stick in there, but in fifth place as they turn into the home straight in the Group 1 Saint-Léger des Trotteurs. Still on the turn, it is Nuevo Cash with the advantage to Nobel Speed, who's just overtaken Nikita Deschamps. A break then to Nicole Debye and Ninja de L'Envol. Can they get past Nuevo Cash down the finishing straight? Nuevo Cash with the lead here. On the inside is Nobel Speed, then Nikita Deschamps. Ninja de L'Envol is in fourth position, shifting left away from the inside is Nuevo Cash. Nikita Deschamps not giving up with Nobel Speed on the inside. It's still Nuevo Cash drifting further towards the stand side, but with

0: clear advantage over Nikita Deschamps, and it's Nuevo Cash that gets group one honours in the San Leger de Trotter. Comes home clear of Nikita Deschamps and Nobel Speed. Nuevo.
1: James, welcome back to Anchor for the final time today. Hope you managed to find a winner or two across the course of the programme. Do stick with us. Still got plenty more action from Izmir. And then later tonight, the late night card at Diyarbakir coming your way. But there are four non-runners here. 7, 8, 9 and 10. Leaves us with a few of 7 for the lucky last from here at Anchor. I'd love to give you a pricing update on this race, but unfortunately, my pricing screen is not showing me this particular meeting. So let's try and pick a few of the principles out. Number 3, Gulshanem for Moose Celik was third last time. That was a career best performance. 25 days on since that recent effort can go very well. Whilst the 4-horse Mavi Yar is one to consider in here. Mavi Yar for jockey Feshi Chetin Bash was third on debut, disappointed 6 weeks ago when sixth. Much better was expected on that occasion. Get stall 5 here today, which should be a suitable gate. Number 1 is Kinal Ikayam, and Kinal Ikayam for jockey Semetjan Yazıcıoğlu was second on the turf 2 starts ago. Disappointed in sixth last time out. Breaks from stall number 8 here. There is Erkan Çankaya on board Almina, who will come forward stall 7. Needs to find improvement on what we've seen of late. However, with the scratchings, obviously, because there are less horses in the race, this becomes an easier assignment for quite a few of these. Still waiting for them to come in. Yashil Yakut is one who could feasibly take steps forward from what we've seen today. Unplaced on both starts, however, no reason to suggest that an improved performance isn't likely in amongst this field. So we are now just waiting for them to complete the loading process. And you can see Mavi Yar just taking a turn out the back. Also still to come forward here. Looks like being Almina for Erkan Çankaya. Just proved a little bit troublesome to load in the early stages. But now is coming forward. As we wait for them to approach the gates. And at this point, in goes Almina, and they're all clear, ready to go. They're off and racing in the lucky last, and the way they go to a bunching beginning. Yashil Yakut gave a strong boat bump to the rest of the field. As a couple of birds land on the track, they'll be making an exit stage right in a matter of moments. Mavi Yar leads then in the early stages to Gulshanem on the inside. Within third towards the outer, the red sleeves of Almina. In behind them, Menesal has got to the rail with the red and white colours then of Yashil Yakut. Deep on the course. Towards the outside is Kinal Kivem, and also towards the rear early doors is Gulshanem after a good start. Up front, Natros leaves the back straight with an advantage of 2 lengths to Mavi Yar in second place, and in third is Almina. Fourth then belongs to Menesal, within fifth place Gulshanem. Behind them is Kinal Ikayam, who's being bumped along, and Yashil Yakut has dropped to the rear of the field. But they're on the turn for home here, and Natros is giving generously on the front end. Almina sits in second with Mavi Yar in third. They are on from Menesal in fourth place, who's clear of Gulshanem back in fifth. In behind them, Kinal Ikayam trying to rally, but into the straight, Natros leaves from in second place Almina. These two go on from in third place, and then trying to rally Mavi Yar. Up front, Natros, though, got first run on the rest of the field and is holding them all at bay. Now at the 200-metre mark, Natros nearly home, needs one last big effort. Down the outside, Gulshanem is beginning to fly home and is going to cause one last late problem. And Gulshanem for Moose Celik has timed it to perfection. And Gulshanem goes on to say the last. From in second place, Natros. Third, Almina. Fourth, Mavi Yar. Fifth, Minasal. Yeah, well timed by Moose Celik. If you ever want a jockey to deliver one with a surgeon's precision in these parts, it probably is Moose Celik. And Gulshanem has delivered comfortably here. And it's a really, really gutsy performance by the winner, who's rallied down the outside and has got that.
2: JP McManus second last year, £10 better off with the winner being plotted up to come off the same mark. If you're happy to go along with that, you're on at 5-1. Now C Lantern is a big improver, several others in the race. I just thought there was so many that I fancied I'd go for a solid horse that maybe might nick fifth place, and I've gone with Shrimp Shady from the Andrew Balding Yard. Obviously, trying his best to pick up any prize money he can. But he's a good improver, a good solid improver on the season, and he's won over 2.25 miles. And I don't think the ground will be too much of an issue with him. So I'm hoping that one can run well at a big price.
3: Okay, Sea Lantern put up by Steve Mellish earlier on. Brian Ellison bidding for a big race, double with his winner over at York. But Lydia, Dawn Rising is the 5-1 favourite.
4: Yes, we were discussing Martin and I at the start of the day, the strength of Dawn Rising, and it would be most significant if immediately before the race he was still very strong. Well, he is, Martin.
5: Yeah, he is. Just looking at the exchanges, he's about 8.8 on the exchanges. Sea Lantern is actually the current favourite on the exchange. There's money coming. Dream On Baby of M. McMullins is as well. Quite good support coming in for her late on. So very competitive open betting market, as you'd expect it to be. Dawn Rising, look, we all know that he hasn't been showing an awful lot. There was a little bit of a hint through the midsummer, but without getting competitive. Last year, he actually came into the race on the back of two good runs. And I find him a very difficult horse to back as a 9-year-old that was beaten in the race off the same mark last year and doesn't come here sort of obviously in form. So if he wins, he wins, but there are more obvious horses to be putting your money on, I thought, in the race.
4: He's won the 2023 Queen Alexandra, the Group 3 at the current 2024. He was 6th in this in 2024 and 2nd last year. He's never won a handicap.
5: No, and he's still got a pretty lofty rating, hasn't he, as well. So but what we do know is he's got loads of obviously staying power. He's got a history in the race of running very well.
4: I spoke to Brian Ellison when he was going to saddle his pair. He's really bullish about Sea Lantern.
5: Yes.
4: Really bullish.
5: Yes. He thinks he's going to win, doesn't he?
4: He
5: told
4: does.
5: Everybody in the week. I can definitely see it. Look, we said earlier, if there's one horse that could blow the race apart and be a potential sort of cup horse for the future in a handicap, then it's him. Mm. He's very low mileage. He won at Ponty like a very strong stayer. And yeah, he's got an obvious credentials. I think the rain that came yesterday would be helpful for him as well. I saw him when he won at Ponty, actually, and he did just strike me as a thorough stayer in making. And
4: I put it to Brian that he would definitely stay 2 miles. How confident was he about the extra and kind of a knowable 2 furlongs? And again, he just sort of like brushed it off.
5: Yes.
4: Mainly because of the temperament of the horse.
5: Yes. Yeah, he's very laid back, isn't he? and we've seen that from how he raced at Ponty last time out. So he's completely unexposed, and he is, as I say, he is the one in the race. Like I haven't played the race, but if I was betting, I would want him green in my book, because he still could be anything as a stayer.
4: The horse that already is sort of pattern class stayer is Baylor Bay, the winner of the race last year.
5: Absolutely.
4: He's shown that with a really good second in the Doncaster Cup, chasing home the horse that would soon become the dual Cadran winner. But also earlier in the season as well, the fifth in the Ebor was a high quality performance, and you'd expect that he'll be mixing it more often in pattern company next year.
5: Definitely. He's a really talented horse, isn't he? He always tanks through his races. He's quite unique in how he's been campaigned through his career. He spent a long time in the doldrums, really. He was in class 5, class 6 handicaps for quite a period of time, running over much shorter distances, and then it clicked and he stepped up in trip, and despite being very keen going, he obviously stays really well, and they've found the tactics that suit him, dropping him out. If you back Baylor Bay, you know that he's going to be coming late under Billy Lochnan and trying to pick his way through the pack, but it didn't stop him last season.
4: Which probably offsets the 22 draw.
5: Yes, I don't think it matters with him at all, because he's going to be ridden cold regardless. So it means there's going to have to be a little bit of movement across, but it shouldn't be significant.
4: The market likes most of James Owen's 4, Naval Tribute, who's had a fine season already this season and is still progressing.
5: Yeah, very much so. He's had a really good year. You know, winner of 3 of his last 4 handicap races. He's never been as far as this, but as soon as he went up to 2 miles, he improved. And this is a completely different type of race to the ones that he's been winning, and particularly Kempton last time out on the all-weather. But he's a progressive horse for a stable that keeps on eking out improvement on these.
4: I like the fact that he seemed to really enjoy the good gallop at Newbury 2 starts back.
5: Yes, yeah, he won well that day, didn't he?
4: Yeah.
5: And as you said, they did go a good gallop. He's got a good draw, easy draw to work with as well in stall 6. It can make a little bit of a difference. You don't want to be sort of trapped too deep as they come into the straight and caught out wide, and he shouldn't be that. He should get a nice position through the race. Can be a little bit slow into his stride sometimes.
4: Now, George Wood is on for the first time. Am I right in thinking this is the horse of James's that has had a different rider virtually every start this year?
5: Yeah, nearly. Right, yeah. Kieran Fallon's won on him twice,
4: yeah.
5: I think.
4: Oh, there we are, yeah.
5: Yeah, but he's kept on changing jockey, yeah.
4: So that's no negative either. Okay,
5: we were both quite keen on Mountain Road at a price to run well.
4: It's the draw that puts you off. But that is the only thing that would really.
5: But he'll be dropped out as well, won't he?
4: Yeah, he will.
5: He'll be dropped out. I wouldn't rule out Jim's other runner as well, Let's Be Frank, who's, you know, he mixes sort of mile and a half with 2.25 miles, but he's effective over all different distances. He's twice won the 100 grand bonus in the Sunday Series. Yeah. And those races are competitive as well, you know. They're a good grounding to coming into these premier handicap races, because they are, in their own right, very competitive races. So he's down off a very low rating, Let's Be Frank. I wouldn't dismiss his chance.
4: No, it's a career high mark, but he comes here off a career best.
5: Yeah.
4: I think he could run really well. Both of Jim's horses, I think, have got good, strong chances. How about Dream On Baby? We discussed the mare from Emmett Mullins' yard briefly.
5: Yeah, I mean, she's a pretty talented hurdler, isn't she? She's low mileage on the flat. Very easy win last time out in that amateur's race. Maiden at Tramore. Hard to sort of assess that form. She looked in great form in the paddock, to be fair, and there's been good money for her.
4: She ran 6 in the mare's hurdle at Cheltenham.
5: Yeah, she definitely still could improve on the flat, shouldn't she? She's another one, really. The other unexposed one in the race, I suppose, to some extent. To a lesser extent, not quite as much as C. Lantern, but she still could have more to offer.
4: C. Lantern has now progressed to be favourite. And you can see the argument for C. Lantern. He's 9-2 in from 7-1. Dawn Rising is 11-2, having been briefly favoured at 5s. Baylor Bay, the title holder, 15-2. Naval Tribute is 8-1. Dream On Baby, 9-1, been back from 14s. Valedictory is there. Kirshner there. High Fibre, who you were making a case for earlier.
5: Yeah, I think he's got a chance. He's a very lightly raced for James Owen's yard. He's got a low draw. I think Sylvester will make plenty of use of him. He'll be sort of out of the out of any trouble that could occur amongst horses in behind. So look, there are loads you can give a chance to, aren't there?
4: Yes, 16-1 for Mountain Road. I mean, that, you know,
5: yeah,
4: that really, I take your point, he will be dropped out, so maybe I'm overthinking it. I was sort of unhappy with 26, but he had plenty to do. He did best of the horses that were right the way back behind Small Fry at York, and he really did finish quite powerfully.
5: He did, yeah. I thought he ran really well, and Small Fry's a rapidly progressive horse, isn't he, since he joined Joseph O'Brien. He was kind of top of my list, and increasingly so at the prices. You know, he's 16-1 now. He was sort of 10s, 11s, wasn't he? So he slid out to a very fair price, I think, at 16s.
4: Should mention Shrimp Shady as well, only because he was very much going the right way, and I think you can argue that the run came too quickly.
5: Possibly,
4: last time.
5: He'd had a busy summer, and he just ran flat, didn't he? Mm. That was probably the first time, really, this season that he disappointed at York, and he's had a bit of a break since then, which might have just freshened him up and can bring him back to form.
4: Sea Lantern there, 4-1. Brian Ellison has obviously visited the rails.
5: People are listening.
4: I'm expecting all of James Owen's horses to run well.
5: Yeah,
4: not
5: they can
4: just...
5: do, can't they?
4: Yeah.
5: Of his, I thought High Fibre had the most potential upside still. But they're all arriving in good form after good seasons, really. Mm-hmm. Manx Man.
4: Yes.
5: Gone well in the race before. Toby Moore, that £7 probably needed. But if he gets a good trip round, we know that the track and the trip and everything suit him.
4: I think Reverend Hubert sort of compromised his chance last year by going on such a long way out.
5: Yes. But he was well fancied, wasn't he?
4: He was, but he's a lot higher this time around, isn't he? And he's already had quite a fruitful season with a couple of hurdle wins and one on the flat as well for Charles Burns. They're loading quite quickly. Just two or three more left to load. Having slightly dulled at the start, the loading process has gone very smoothly indeed. The strength of Sea Lantern is notable, being backed into favouritism as the last two go forward for the 2026 Club Godolphin Cesarevich. Let's enjoy this with Ian Bartlett.
6: Comes in now. That's it, all in. And ready. They're off. 2 miles and 2 furlongs they go. They leave the starting stalls vaguely royal, and Tashkam were a little bit slowly away as they begin for the Club Godolphin Cesarevich. And Baylor Bay drops out at the back of the field, heading over towards the inside running rail. Berkshire Sundance is in a prominent position. Polestar is up there as well. With High Fibre against the running rail is in a position with Kirchner, who's not far behind. Premier Lean is wide of these. Cocker Bull is up there as well in Blue Sachs Appeal, is widest on the course and coming through to be with the leaders. Let's Be Frank looks like he settled right at the back of the field with Tashkan. Mountain Road is quite a way back as well. Premier Lean in pink though, the blue of Sachs Appeal, the silver jacket and blue cap of Polestar against the running rail. Goolagong is behind those and runs in fourth position to Kirchner, and then came Berkshire Sundance and Cock and Bull. Behind those was High Fibre, is followed through by Shrimp Shady and Naval Tribute, and behind these is Align the Stars. There as well, behind those is Reverend Hubert in blue colours up the running rail. Dawn Rising is further back, it's a green and yellow jacket ahead of Bahadur. Alphonse Legrand behind those. High Wind is off to the right, brown and yellow jacket. Tashkan is widest of all at this stage as they move on towards the halfway stage. Baylor Bay, Mountain Road are further back to Dream On Baby and Warren and Percy Shelley, and behind those is Vaguely Royal and Let's Be Frank as they make their turn in towards the home straight and towards the halfway stage. Premier Lean has the

0: Said the remainder, and then comes High Fibre up the inside running rail to Reverend Hubert and Cock and Bull, and behind those is Appiah in red and white naval tribute, behind this and Shrimp Shady, and then came Dawn Rising in a line the stars. But heading well inside the final mile of the Club Godolphin Cesarewitch, Premier League in the pink colours continues to have the advantage over the blue of Saxe Appeal. Polestar and Goolagong are the next pair of runners. Behind those is High Fibre, who's made progress into fifth to Kirchner. Parks the Sundance in red and white is behind this. Shrimp Shady and Naval Tribute, the next pair of runners. A Line the Star is ridden along. Dawn Rising is behind that. But the leaders have just over a half mile to go at this stage. Baylor Bay is way back in the field. And Seal entered about five or six on the right, but being worked on. Goolagong is taking it up now as they head down inside the last half mile. To its second position is High Fibre. The yellow quarter jacket against the running rail, making significant progress. Kirchner behind this, and then came Berkshire Sundance. Sea Lantern's on his way. Light blue jacket, he'd be seventh or eighth at the moment to Valedictory and Reverend Hubert. Baylor Bay begins to move from the back of the field as well, as High Fibre it is, who leads past the bushes now to Kirchner. Sea Lantern, Goolagong behind those. Berkshire Sundance is still there. Dawn Rising and Baylor Bay down the centre. Alphonse Legrand up against the running rail. High Fibre to Sea Lantern in the light blue and Rowan Scott. Dawn Rising's coming from the back of the field. On the inside, Alphonse Legrand. Sea Lantern to Alphonse Legrand with a nose band. The judge will split Alphonse Legrand and Sea Lantern. Behind those, Dawn Rising. And then came in fourth position, High Fibre.
1: Six for today is paying 88,000 at the moment. Jackpot 1 paid 9,075 Rand. The Bipot 2,100 and the PA 162. I'm going with number 7, Eiffel Tower, 7, 6 and 10. Let's link over to Nico Kratsiotis.
2: Thank you very much, Shalandra. It is race time. We're just hopefully going to beat the storm that is pending, lingering in the background. They are loading up over here. For the final race of the day, no more. Harun al-Rashid has gone in already. Apprentice and Gorbo rides. No more American Rebel World Order. Eiffel Tower, the red cap to go forward after that. That was very premature. Half the field are loaded. Snow Moon to come in next. Steel Spring. Guerrilla Warfare, Narrow Toy, Peace Treaty, and Rock My Boat will be the last ones here. Final race at Tab Turfontaine today. The renaming of the Johannesburg tracks to Tab. Tab Turfontaine and Tab Vaal and Tab Fairview. Going in, Guerrilla Warfare, Peace Treaty, two to load, Narrow Toy, and Rock My Boat. 1,800 meters for our final race here. Narratoy faces around the right way now. Going in. Rock My Boat, fitted with the hood. 1,800 meters, just about ready. All set. Last of the day, they're racing away from that 1,800 meter position. Out on the lead early on is Steel Spring, but going up there, there's Eiffel Tower, the red cap. Guerrilla Warfare is just off them with Harun al-Rashid and no more. Narratoy caught deep in the early stages, about 3 to 4 lengths off the leader. Then World Order and American Rebel. Snow Moon races 3 from the back with Peace Treaty second to last. And Rock My Boat is the trailer. And there's got to be about 10 lengths in at first to last as they run down that back straight towards the last 1,200 meters. And now Steel Spring is making it a true test here. Steel Spring gone away by 3. Eiffel Towers in second, a further 3 back to No More in third. Guerrilla Warfare is fourth, but already 8 lengths off the leader. Then Harun al-Rashid. Behind that is Narrow Toy. Further back to World Order, American Rebel, 10 to go. Snow Moon's got 12 to find. Peace Treaty is second to last, and Rock My Boat is the trailer. They're racing them down with 800 meters left to run, and out on the lead, Steel Spring takes them along by 2. Eiffel Tower stalking it in second. 3 lengths away to No More in Guerrilla Warfare. Harun al-Rashid is down there inside. They followed by American Rebel and Narratoy. Further back to World Order and Peace Treaty. Homeward bound into the last 450 now. Steel Spring, Eiffel Tower down the inside. Harun al-Rashid is moving on. No More's in behind. behind that with Narratoy, and towards the outside, Guerrilla Warfare, Peace Treaty runs on. Eiffel Tower hits the front, 300 meters left to go. Down the inside of Runel Rashid, Steel Spring, Rock My Boat, Narratoy runs to the outside, but it's Eiffel Tower on the lead from Runel Rashid. Rock My Boat is finishing nice in the inside, Narratoy the outside, but Rock My Boat has taken it up from Eiffel Tower. Rock My Boat goes on to win. Rock My Boat won it. Second Eiffel Tower, third Narratoy, and Harun Al Rashid will finish back in fourth. Rock My Boat in the colors of Trevelyan Pillay's TKP Racing for Chris Jonker and Malasela Kacheri comes home very nicely at Eiffel Tower, who looked be the one to be with going to the last 200. Narratoy runs home strongly, but runs into third, I think. And fourth position will go to Harun Al Rashid. American Rebel was fifth. Peace Treaty and Steel Spring ran together. It was nothing from Guerrilla Warfare. No More World Order. They finished well back. Snow Moon was a long way behind them.
3: 4 and 5.

0: look back on that on Racing TV Extra. This is the 357 at York Ironstone, lad. It's 8 to 11 here. Goodness me. Really well backed this. And Ironstone, lad, is going to go off a very strong favourite. All yours.
1: Yeah, thanks, Tom. He looked a part in the paddock as well. And yeah, 8 to 11. Michael Schooner from Sky Bet said this morning he'd been well backed in this race. He showed clear ability first time out 3 weeks ago at Newbury.
2: Yeah, and he's continued to be strong in the market since then. A little bit of a longer trip for him this afternoon, I think, looks like a big positive. Sort of slower ground, probably. He's a son of Cracksman. And I just thought a mixed greenness and not giving a hard time, which is how the William Haggis two-year-olds usually are. He made a really encouraging debut, and I think he will progress from it. And it was just a nice start point for him, one which I think he'll take a big step forward from. And if he does, then I think he'll be very hard to beat. I think even if he manages to reproduce his debut form, it could well be enough, but I would be surprised if he didn't improve for the run.
1: He's in hot horse Brian Means in fourth. Any reason why he's going to get closer by
2: Well,
1: him?
2: He was also quite green, and so you can take the view that if he improves more on the day, then absolutely he could, and that form is probably a solid enough effort, really. The winner of Andrew Balding's already had some previous experience at the same track and had gone with a bit of encouragement and sort of took advantage of knowing his job, bouncing out into a handy position. Ironstone lad was never far off him. Colonizer, who was green out of the gates, did perhaps end up a little bit too far back than was perhaps ideal for the race. Interesting that they were sent off the same price. They were both 3-1 shots on their first start, so the market had them having similar chances. So it's not impossible, and I would kind of view him as the biggest danger, for all that there is money for Royal Authority, who could be an improver, having gone with Promise first time out at Salisbury.
1: But he wasn't really in the market that day. It was a big price, but he's by Dabawi. He's at a Resina, so he's got a top-class pedigree.
2: He's got a really good pedigree, and he wasn't given a hard time, having been quite green. Again, he was one that was slowly away, and the winner of that race made all, having had some previous experience. Three of the four that beat him all had previous form in the book, so he fared second best of the newcomers in that race, and we know that the yard are in really good form. He's been strong in the market as well, but I really liked Ironstone lad in the paddock. I liked his debut run, and first port of call when I came to this race last night was I think he'll be very hard to beat, and I'm not surprised that he's strong in the market.
1: You can be the one, a son of Callux, who shipped nicely first time out up in air for John and Sean Quinn.
2: Yeah, that was on slower ground. As I mentioned already, the going change here, good to soft now. So it is drying up. He's a son of Calix, as you mentioned. They do tend to like really testing ground conditions. The fact that it'll be less testing today than it was at air might be a bit of a negative for him.
1: Okay, there's Royal Authority going into stall two. Just having a look before he hopefully consents to go forward. Pace-wise, we're sort of guessing with lightly raced horses.
2: Yeah, exactly. Not too many of them. Well, they've only got sort of a run behind them in the main, haven't they? Wouldn't be surprised if Ironstone lad was fairly close up once again. He might even make it.
1: Okay, let's get back to Stuart and get to call.
3: And that's it. They're all in. They're off. Five of them break from the stalls at the mile start. The Dementia Forward, You and Me, EBF Maiden Stakes. Royal Authority initially, the Yellow Soaps was a little slow in gathering stride, but he's quickly in touch. So they go quite briskly through the first furlong. Colonizer in the purple and white, helping to push the early pace along with Royal Authority on the inner and Glen in Rome out wide. And then Ironstone Lad, the hoop sleeves and cap dropping into fourth, and You Can Be the One in the pink and purple on the inner as they move into the bend. So the end of three furlongs, Royal Authority, going keenly, has gone to the front, gives the lead to Colonizer and Glen in Rome, who circles the field, and then You Can Be the One, and Ironstone Lad will be just last into the straight. So on down towards halfway, Royal Authority on the right, Yellow Jacket, PJ McDonald. And the centre, Colonizer, the purple and white for David Egan. On the left, the outsider, Glen in Rome, is being ridden along. You Can Be the One in the pink and purple's getting a bit closer. And Ironstone Lad is now being asked to close. Tom Marquand in the dark blue and white, crouching low. They're moving on down towards the last turn, our half furlongs. Royal Authority, held together in front, has the lead. You Can Be the One on the right. Ironstone Lad trying to get on turns, working hard. Got a couple lengths to make up, but staying on. Still a furlong and a half half to go. Royal Authority, Ironstone Lad switching in behind, still with two lengths to make up. Into the last 200 yards they come. Royal Authority staying on Dooley. Ironstone Lad isn't getting any closer. BJ McDonald and Royal Authority, a landmark for the year for BJ. Royal Authority, Andrew Balding strikes on the nose wire, beats Ironstone Lad clear of Coloniser. You Can Be the One and Glenn in Rome.
0: Royal Authority wins 3-1. PJ McDonald, Andrew Balding. And that's notable really in the bid to be top York trainer. I think that seals it for Andrew, I think, because he was two ahead coming into today. I might be wrong, but I'm pretty sure that's the case. Right, this was York. I try again, this was Newmarket. That's the official print as Alphonse de Grand beat Sea Lantern and became the first horse to win more than one Cesarewitch.

moving into the starting area now.

8-0 across. Runners making their way now to the far end of the starting chute, and the flag is raised. Thanks, Alex. So they're walking forward now. Boom Boom is leading them in, together with Cocktail Blur. So now they begin the walk down the hill towards the starting box. Just a few yards shy of the box now, waiting for the all clear. As they move forward, had a walk. All clear is given. In the box, and they're off for the Wasdorf Group Silver Trophy Handicap Hurdle. And through the early stages, Cocktail Blur claims the early lead, with Wellington Arch also going forward, and so too Glyn Bray. Then Boom Bourne and Mellon, the favourite masked man right over on the far side, will jump in about sixth or seventh position as they crossed over flight number one, and they're all safely over, with Cocktail Blur and Glyn Bray the first two, and then Wellington Arch in third, with the huge white blaze Mellon over on the far side, Masked Man. Meanwhile, towards the near side, Boom Bourne, who's followed by Moon Chime. Then Ike Sport as they go over flight number two. They are all safely over. The back marker is Our Guide over the first couple of flights of hurdles. Right So Tom is also towards the rear of the field. So too is Take No Chances, running this race for the third time. Last year's winner, Rambo T, yellow and green colours, racing about last but four as they make the run down the hill and on towards flight number three. And it's Glyn Bray who now has the lead over Cocktail Blur, who races in second, and then Wellington Arch will jump in third. Boom Bourne was over in fourth, Masked Man in fifth, and Mellon is racing in sixth. Moonchime, then a couple of lengths away, is in seventh. Ike Sport is in eighth towards the inside. On the outside, Day Late, Dollar Short. Racing between those two is Our Guide. They're then being followed by the mare, Letterston Lily, as they make the run towards the turn by the stables. They're followed then by Perseus Way, then the checked colours of Washington as they complete their run towards the end of the home straight. And as they're taken down the hill, it is Glyn Bray who has got the lead. Glyn Bray out in front to Cocktail Blur in second, and then Wellington Arch is in third. Around the outside, Boom Bourne racing in fourth. Masked Man is plenty keen enough for JJ Slevin, racing in fifth position right against the inside rail. On that one's outside, Mellon now tries to make a bit of ground, and then Moonchime. A break of two lengths to Our Guide. On that one's outside is Day Late, Dollar Short. Then Ike Sport on the inside of Letterston Lily. Next to the field is Perseus Way, who's followed towards the inside by Right So Tom, and then the checks of Washington, followed by Rambo T, then Take No Chances, who's towards the inside, and 17th and last as they make the run down the back straight is the Mighty Celt, held up by Harry Skelton. So on then towards the first flight taken down the back straight, the grey Cocktail Blur moves upon the outside of Wellington Arch between horses, and Glyn Bray on the inside. Mellon and Masked Man in a dispute of fourth and fifth, with Boom Bourne on their outside in sixth position. Moonchime was over in seventh, and Our Guide was in eighth, and still the back marker is the Mighty Celt as they go through halfway in the 39th running of the Wasdorf Group Silver Trophy, and they go over the next flight in the back straight. Perseus Way made a slight mistake, so it is Glyn Bray on the inside. Out wide is Cocktail Blur, between them Wellington Arch, those are the first three. Masked Man has tanked his way through the race, and now he's coming right through to almost take it up as they go over the fourth from home. They're all safely over. Take No Chances has now been relegated to last. Ike Sport has lost its position, now drops back to last but one. So it is Cocktail Blur who still has the lead over Glyn Bray in second. Masked Man is in third. In fourth is Wellington Arch. A break of a length and a half to Mellon, who races in fifth. Our Guide on the inside is in sixth. Boom Bourne on the outside races in seventh. Last year's winner, Rambo T, making ground on around the outside of Moonchime, and then Day Late, Dollar Short, who sticks towards the inside rail, followed into the race by Right So Tom. Perseus Way is next, followed by Letterston Lily. Then on that one's outside is the Mighty Celt, who's now past one or two. Washington still towards the rear of the field. Last but one now is Ike Sport, and 17th and last is Take No Chances. But Take No Chances is no more than 15 lengths off the dueling leaders. They continue to be on the inside, Glyn Bray, and on the outside, Cocktail Blur, as the field turns for home in the Wasdell Group Silver Trophy. It is Glyn Bray and Cocktail Blur who are the first two. The favourite, Masked Man, is in third with only three lengths to find.
outside. Moonchime on the outside. Melanie's right there. Also on the heels, the leading group as they now race on towards the second from home. Cocktail Blood towards the near side with Glimbray, the first two. Wellington Arch is still there, pitching together with the White Blaze. Melon on the near side. Moonchime is throwing down a big challenge as they race on now towards the second from home. It's Moonchime. Wanders going into that flight, but took the lead over Cocktail Blur in second. Daylight Dollar Short is one of those who is picking up from some way back. So too is our guide, Perseus Way, another one who is staying on. And also from a long, long way back is the Mighty Celt. They're racing down into the dip. There's a furlong and a half to go, and Moonchime and Nick Slatter have got the lead over Daylight Dollar Short and Sean Bowen in second. Perseus Way staying on for Harry Reid in third. Over the final flight, Moonchime is down. That has now left Daylight Dollar Short in front to Perseus Way in second. Our guide is in third. It is Daylight Dollar Short out in front, and the silver trophy goes to Daylight Dollar Short and Sean Bowen. Beats Perseus Way to second. Our guide was third. Cocktail Blow was fourth. Rambo T finished fifth. Bonbon was sixth, and in seventh was Washington.

0: to won the field. It's a wide open race, this first race, and they are loading. There's Dumfries. Dumfries going into stall number 13, got a wide draw to overcome here, has Dumfries. El Fox about to go into stall number 9. That's the mount of Luke Morris, who's already had over 100 winners this calendar year. Cy Twombly's gone in. Next one in, Ocean Force, the grey. Just a note, Green Icons rider, Millie Wanacott wearing a white cap, not the light green cap as in the race card. Potter's Prince going in for Callum Shepherd. Can this horse win for the first time? Certainly been knocking at the door recently, Potter's Prince. Blue Collar Lad there. There's the striped jacket of Valenti. Stars on the sleeves. That's Johnny Pete for Sam England. Stall 10, Valenti. Three to go. Couple more to be loaded. Little Ted and Blue Collar Lad. Looks like we're ready. And they're off and racing for the Carlsberg Danish Pilsner 1847 handicap. And they head through that first furlong. And a few of these contesting the early gallop. It's Lightning Galaxy with the noseband up there. Also showing a bit of pace, Potter's Prince. Another one, El Fox in the red and white colours. The one who's staying out wide is Borderline Madness, Jack Mitchell, taking his time to bring the filly across. The white cap of Green Icon is also fairly handy, tracked through by Blue Collar Lad. Little Ted in the red and black diamond jacket is alongside the black and orange spots of Mercurius Power. Cy Twombly towards the inside. Valenti in the blue and yellow stripes held up with Ocean Force, and Dumfries is out the back here in this Carlsberg Danish Pilsner 1847 handicap, and they reach the halfway point. So leading is Lightning Galaxy from El Fox in second place. Green Icon, Millie Wanacott out wider. Potter's Prince well placed up against the rail alongside Blue Collar Lad. Cy Twombly in behind with Little Ted. Midfield, Mercurius Power with Ocean Force, the grey, sticking by the rails. They turn in passing the three. Work to do for Borderline Madness, who's under pressure towards the near side. Dumfries still right out the back, and also Little Ted as they head up the straight then. El Fox trying to take over with Potter's Prince on the far side. Blue Collar Lad is under pressure. Cy Twombly's in behind. Mercurius Power. Valenti is trying to get involved towards the far side as well. El Fox has the advantage, taken on by Blue Collar Lad down the stand side. Valenti is finishing down the far side. El Fox in front. Mercurius Power is running on. El Fox doing just enough though, beats Valenti. Close for third, Blue Collar Lad and Mercurius Power clear of Borderline Madness.
1: Intangible Truth 14-1, Constella at 18 out from 14, and this leaves Lakota Pass at 80-1 as the longest priced of the runners. That's a couple of minutes to our scheduled race time of 4:15, and our thanks again to Godolphin, who are sponsors of the Triple Time Maidens Fillies.

0: job, you could see her working stuff out.
1: Yes, I mean, she was always going to be much more in the market today because of the promise that she showed, but it's interesting in itself that she was 80 to 1 and completely unfancied, according to the market at least, on her debut. And she ran a race full of promise, and a couple of months on, she's obviously, as I say, you'd expect her to be much shorter in the betting on the back of what she did, but she's tight in the market, isn't she, against two potentially above average newcomers here. Intangible Truth we didn't see in the paddock, Andrew Balding's Sioux Nation filly. She ran at Kempton about 4 weeks ago now, and she was very green. She didn't show a huge amount, really. Never really got involved in that race. And the other filly, Lakota Pass, who we didn't see in the paddock.
0: Yeah, last of 10 at Ascot, yes. On her sole start.
1: Yeah, she's actually quite well bred, isn't she? She cost $130,000 as a yearling, bred to be a better 3-year-old, really, Lakota Pass, but she's going to have to show quite a bit more today. Charlie Appleby's got a terrific record in this race in recent years. He's won 4 of the last 5 renewals. Act of Kindness was the odds on winner of this race impressively last year.
0: Yes, and represented by Desert Remus, who's there, well-made filly. The dam is a 10 furlong winner herself, but a half-sister to Pinatubo. Stella is the other one that you saw. You did see her in the paddock. Mm. She's the one who's a half-sister to Twilight Calls, another interesting and good pedigree.
1: Yeah, I suppose it's a little surprising with Constella that she's starting out over 7.
0: That'd be the upper end, wouldn't it?
1: Yeah, Star Spangled Banner, half-sister to Twilight Calls.
0: You could argue the same for Intangible Truth, couldn't you? That 7 furlongs would be towards the...
1: And it kind of
0: depends for probing what that mix of Frankel...
1: Yeah.
0: With a lot of 5 furlong speed is actually.
1: Yeah, I mean, in fairness, we do see that sort of mix used by, you know, Coolmore
0: very
1: with their stallions
0: so.
1: A lot with horses that end up staying beyond a mile and staying really well.
0: Yeah, quality being the primary angle. She's got some filling out to do probing. I'm really fascinated to see what she's able to produce and what kind of filly she is, essentially. So the last 3 going forward, we should just say that the tailwind continues to be strong. That has not died down at all today, whereas it did yesterday when the rain swept in. Last one to go forward for this 7 furlong maiden fillies event.
2: Lakota Pass comes to take her position with Kieran Fallon. That's it. They are lined up, ready. They're off. Probing a little slow, maybe a length slower than the others to get away. Constella Green and Yellow is fast away for this triple time maiden. Probing 6 Extreme Right, a little detached from the others. Kalena Rainbow Extreme left, red and white jacket. Another red jacket is the nose-banded Intangible Truth, who's up in about 4th position, the best turned out winner early on. Desert Romance in the blue is furthest from the running rail, and Lakota Pass is the back marker. They head through the first few furlongs, and on the right, probing in blue and red, heads down to the half mile, disputing it with Kalena Rainbow in red and white. Constella Green and Yellow right on the heels of these, a half length back between them. And then comes Desert Romance, who runs up in 4th position from Intangible Truth, and Lakota Pass continues to be the back marker. They're inside of the 2 marker, and the Kalena Rainbow and probing the leading pair. Desert Romance on the left is making progress to come to them. Constella is there as well. Intangible Truth behind those. They head down into the depth, and Kalena Rainbow very narrowly maybe to probing. A Desert Romance is still getting into it. Constella's behind those as they head inside the last furlong. Kalena Rainbow in front. Probing is fighting back against the running rail. Desert Romance behind those in third. Kalena Rainbow continues to be in front and holds on to beat probing. Then Desert Romance and Constella in 4th place.
0: Little tussle that. Kalena Rainbow has won, putting her experience in very good use. Ross Ryan on board for Alan King, and she's seen off the rallying probing to Hector Crouch and Rafe Beckett. Desert Romance is third, and she loomed up looking like a threat, which then flattened out for William Buick and Charlie Appleby, and they've been the only 3 really in it.
1: Yeah, Kalena Rainbow's shown she's put her experience to good use. I think we could see that there was a little bit more inexperience about probing when she came under pressure in the run. She was just maybe lugging one way slightly, but the winner has knuckled down well, hood fitted, she settled fine.

like the final checks might be complete here. Runners coming forward towards the starting tee. The flag is raised. And they're off. They race away for the Bladen Races Handicap Steeplechase, heading towards the first of 12 fences. And Achille de Rock is first to begin in the striped jacket, the red sleeves, white armlets, red cap. Over in front, by a length to Treaty Boy in the pale jacket, racing second. Langton World is close up third. A couple of lengths to the grey horse, Mr. Lincoln, sitting centre pack in front of Ather Moore in the blue with the yellow sash. Settling towards the rear of the field, Prospect House in the pink and maroon diamond jacket, and Jet Renegade in the blue and green. Also towards the back of the field, and there's probably 10 to 12 lengths first to last as Achille de Rock takes the first down the home straight. And all over that, okay. So on they go to the water jump, which is fence number three. And up front, it's Achille de Rock setting a decent pace here. Danny McMenamin in front by a length and a half to Treaty Boy in the pale jacket with the white face, and then Langton World towards the far side in the black and white diamond jacket. Races just in advance of Mr. Lincoln. At their more in company with that one, then Jet Renegade and Prospect House just struggling a bit towards the rear of the field as they take another plain fence in front of the grandstands. He's over that one okay, but he's detached from the main body by 8 to 10 lengths. Off they go to an open ditch, fence number five. Achille de Rock sees a stride, jumps well, gets over nicely, and leads by a half length to Treaty Boy, racing second. Running behind them on the inside rail is Langton World, and then deeper out, Affair Moore. On the inside of that one is Mr. Lincoln as they go towards fence number six, another plain fence. A couple of lengths off the main body is Jet Renegade, and Prospect House just closing up a little bit, detached by three as he negotiates fence number six. So about to swing left-handed and make their way up the hill towards the far side of the track. There are five fences over there for them and one in the home straight, so they've got six left to take in total. And pressing on in front here, Achille de Rock by three parts of a length to Treaty Boy, racing close.

0: and Prospect House. Down to fence number 9 they come. And up front, Akil De Rock has company. Treaty Boy joined him there. Mistake by Jet Renegade back in the field. He's just starting to feel the pinch. Prospect House has gone past him. So the right opposite the grandstands now. Down the hill on the far side they go towards the little dip. Akil De Rock trying to fend them off from the front. By a length to Treaty Boy racing second. Mr. Lincoln riding behind them. So too is Athair Moore. And they're followed by Langton World as they take the hill. A gap of 6 lengths behind that one to Prospect House and 2 more to Jet Renegade as they go to the ditch. Fence number 10 all over that okay. Pressing on towards the second last. Fence number 11, Akil De Rock being ridden into it by a half length to Treaty Boy racing second, and Treaty Boy landed in front over the second last. Athair Moore's travelling well behind them in third. Mr. Lincoln on the inside of that one, then Langton World. They're getting away from Prospect House and Jet Renegade's in big bother at the back. Up the hill they come, about to swing left-handed towards the final fence in the Bladen Races Handicap Steeplechase. Akil De Rock's made all so far. Treaty Boy in behind them. Athair Moore still travelling well, 3 deep. Also still travelling okay is Mr. Lincoln on the inside, and then Langton World. One fence to take here. Akil De Rock trying to repel all borders, joined again by Treaty Boy. On the far side, Langton World has gone at the final fence. Inside the final furlong they go. Near side driven to the front is Mr. Lincoln, the grey horse who's taken it on to Akil De Rock, then Treaty Boy. But Mr. Lincoln's running clear here for Ian Jardine and Sean Quinlan. Mr. Lincoln goes on to score. Akil De Rock in second. Athair Moore for third in front of Treaty Boy and Prospect House.
1: She wore a tongue tie for the first time the last day, and maybe there's something in that, but she stayed on well. She led at the final flight of Dan Patrick on the outside and then kept on well to win by 8 lengths in the end from John Dixon. Philip Rothwell's horse back in second and might be the one. She's now clear favourite at 9-4. Derry Force, interesting contender in here for Gordon Elliott. He won well at Clonmel the last day and probably won with more in hand than the 3/4 of a length winning margin from Condon Zarev, and the form of that race had been working out really well through the 4th and 5th, but they're coming in.
2: Morning lads, GAA handicap hurdle over 2 miles. 9 runners for this one. About to go into the turn that will bring them on to the first of 9 flights of hurdles. And the early pace setter here is Christabel, who's moved into a lead of about 4 lengths under Daniel King. The Brace of Grays lie second and third. No looking back up on the outside of Annie's Angel, who was winner of her course and distance previously. And then we have Not in a Hurry and Might Be the One. A couple of lengths back to Mrs. Beaton, Cleopatra's Needle, Derry Force, and finally Kilt over the first, which they all take pretty well. There's about 10 lengths first to last. And now they make their way on to number 2. Christabel, with this 4-length lead over that one, just dragged the hind legs through. Slight mistakes there from Annie's Angel and Might Be the One, as they come up to pass the winning post with a complete circuit of the track ahead of them. Plenty of good recent form on offer here. 5 of these won last time out. Christabel, not quite so far clear now. The gap is down to about 3 lengths, with on the inside Annie's Angel possibly just shading second now from on the outer. No looking back. And they're followed in 4th position by Might Be the One over this next flight. And all taking that one pretty well once again. Christabel then leads them uphill to number 4 from No Looking Back on the outside of Annie's Angel. And then we have Not in a Hurry. Kilt at the back of the field just gave that one a little bit of a rap. So climbing all the while, good run before they take off once more at the flight of hurdles down the back, which will be number 5. Christabel, 2 in second position. Annie's Angel on the inside of No Looking Back. And then Might Be the One, who's accompanied by Not in a Hurry. Further back then to Cleopatra's Needle, Mrs. Beaton, a couple of lengths to Derry Force, and finally Kilt. Racing right across from the stands then. And inside the halfway stage in this Paris Green, New England supporting lead GAA handicap hurdle, Christabel leads them over this one, jumped it well from Annie's Angel. And No Looking Back, they're followed in third position on the approach to the final 3/4 of a mile. In fourth, rather, by Might Be the One. Up on the outside, Not in a Hurry. Cleopatra's Needle, Mrs. Beaton, Derry Force, and finally Kilt. Two. The other back marker is very much in touch and still looks to be travelling okay as they skip over that next flight of hurdles, 4 from home. Mrs. Beaton just not quite as fluent as some over that one. Christabel remains the one to catch.

0: so far clear. The gap is just over a length now. No looking back in the blinkers on the outside of Annie's Angel, sporting the cheek pieces. Then might be the one, and not in a hurry, Mrs. Beaton, closing on them now in sixth. Though again, a bit sticky over that one, Mrs. Beaton. So quite a run now before they get to the first of the two in the home straight, and the field really tightening up. Only about six lengths would cover them. It's still Christabel from No Looking Back, Annie's Angel. And then Not in a Hurry, who's flanked by Might Be the One and Mrs. Beaton, Dairy Force round the outside, Cleopatra's Needle, and finally Kilt. Top of the home run with two left to jump, and they're on the approach to the final quarter of a mile. Christabel from Annie's Angel, No Looking Back, Mrs. Beaton out wide, going the shortest way, Cleopatra's Needle, Not in a Hurry, was bulked over that one, but still has a chance as they race down to the final flight. Annie's Angel now picks it up from Christabel, Not in a Hurry, just in behind it, No Looking Back, and then Might Be the One in Cleopatra's Needle, and now the run in, it's Annie's Angel, pressed on the outside by Not in a Hurry, in between horses, No Looking Back, but Might Be the One, Annie's Angel being gathered in by Not in a Hurry, Not in a Hurry just gets there from No Looking Back, and Annie's Angel in a blanket finish with back and forth, Might Be the One.
1: Yeah, looks as though Not in a Hurry has gone on to score. Annie's Angel has run really well. But, it's near side, isn't it? It's got up to score in the JP colours. Not in a Hurry goes on to take out the win at Fairy House. Confirmation of that. Try and give you those prices before we get off to York. Not in a Hurry, 17-2, Simon Torrens, Aidan Howard. And so we do go to York. 4.32, Alfred Wincham is 100-30, Divine Knight is 7-2, All In You is 9-2. Then it's 9-1 thereafter for this 1.6 effectively furlong handicap. Alfred Wincham 100-30, there were 7-2 joints in Divine Knight, but we've cleared 3-1 favourite and supported Alfred Wincham, Dave.
2: Yeah, Divine Knight was favourite this morning. But William Haggis has had a warm well back towards turnover today. I don't know whether that's any influence, but the money has certainly come for the much lighter raced Alfred Wincham, who wouldn't have to improve too much on what he did last time and clearly expected to do so.
1: All right, now, Chris, back to you.
3: Right, going behind and loading up then the stairs. And action, Chris Dixon alongside. We pick up Alfred Wincham. Dabawi Sarr, the winner of her previous race. Patrick Neville's looking across the card, doubling today.
4: Yeah, he had a winner at Hexham earlier on, and his horses are in red hot form. He's had 9 winners from 22 runners since the beginning of September. So the yard are flying at the minute. This horse, who was a bumper winner in Ireland, made a winning start in Britain on the flat at Pontefract back in June. Beaten twice since, but a good run of just a pound lower at Doncaster on his most recent start, and he looks like a horse that should benefit from the step up in distance this afternoon.
3: The bet said Divine Knight's the biggest danger, do you see it that way?
4: Possibly. I thought that he had a few things go his way really when winning at Yarmouth last time out. He got a good ride from the front. It was relatively unpestered for Tom Marquand on that occasion, and he was seen to good advantage. He's back up the weights a touch. He's been very consistent this season. He should run well once again. I thought there might be something better handicapped, and Alfred Wincham is an obvious one for that to be the case with.
3: Master Builder will like the ground, looking to give Sean Levy a double.
4: And he's had a light campaign. He could still be on a decent mark.
3: Let's get a call.
5: They're off with a full Skybet Ebor distance of 1.75 ahead of them in the Skybet Extra Places handicap. For a while through the first couple of furlongs or so, Divine Knight and Bulletin are being kept wide. Spirit of Acklam is wide as well, with a flashy white face just beginning to track over with the others. Most of the rest of them are clustering under the rail where Cascade Hall in the purple and yellow is handy, and now Divine Knight is left to run a solo out wide before he tracks over to join him. But he's not far off the pace, which is set by Cascade Hall to the nose-banded Alfred Wincham and the grey with the nose-band Northwest Passage. Spartan Army with the maroon cap is just in behind the leaders, with Minstrel Knight in the green and white down at the running rail. And then Bulletin, green sleeves with the white cap, who races ahead of High Point and Spirit of Actum in a black and white jacket. Further back, couple lengths away to All In You, as Divine Knight now begins to work his way over, pressing for the lead. Back to the final pair. Well, Have You Missed Me is among those who's held up, and also held up towards the rear of the field is Master Builder. So they bear left-handed, and they've gone through the first five furlongs with around 10.
6: 10 lengths from first to last. And Divine Knight, despite having that wide trip in the early part of the race, is prominent in the black and yellow, with Cascade Hall in the purple and yellow. Couple of lengths away, then the nose-banded Alfred Wincham in third, tracked by Minstrel Knight, who in turn is shadowed by the nose-banded Great Northwest Passage. And then Spartan Army in mid-division, the maroon sleeves and cap on the near side of Bulletin. Couple of lengths away to High Point, upside the white-faced Spirit of Acklam in the black and white. Two lengths Have You Missed Me in the light green as they begin the turn with 3/4 of a mile to go. All in New, the Hoop Sleeves is last but one. The other grey Master Builder is at the tail of the 12-strong field. So they head to the crown of the bend. They're entering the last 1,000 metres or so, 5 furlongs to go. And it's Divine Knight and Tom Marquand in front, chased into the straight by Cascade Hall, Alfred Wincham, the red cap, and Minstrel Knight on the inner. And then Northwest Passage ahead of Bulletin and Spartan Army and Spirit of Acklam on the left, who's being ridden along. High Point with the red cap on the inner has just been passed by Have You Missed Me in the light green and yellow. Master Builder and All In You are still towards the rear, but they've got 3.5 furlongs to go, and it's going to be a long home straight for some of these in rain soft and grand, as Divine Knight is pressed and passed by Northwest Passage, who pokes his grey nose in front. Alfred Wincham on the right with the red cap has travelled up strongly and looks a big threat. Away to the left, the other grey Master Builder is staying on from the rear, and then Have You Missed Me, Alfred Wincham with 1.5 furlongs to go, that was committed for home and has quickly opened up and has readily drawn clear of the pursuers. Have You Missed Me, Northwest Passage and Master Builder, but those in behind are just chasing shadows and they're fighting out places only, because Alfred Wincham has absolutely bolted up onto Usheen Orr, and it's another for the very much informed Paddy Neville. Have You Missed Me is second, Northwest Passage third, then Master Builder, All In You and Bulletin.
1: That's absolutely bolted up, the 11-4 favourite. We had a few fairly large winning distances at York over the last couple of days. That's right up there. Alfred Wincham absolutely pings clear to win our penultimate race. That's over the mile 6. Skybet Extra Places handicap. Alfred Wincham the winner there. Off we go to Nace for the WTW Willis Fillies Maiden. Careful how you say that. There will be glory, even money. Justiciar is 4-1. Sing Hallelujah is 4-1. Red Dahlia is 11 to this 12s. And bigger the remainder for this 4:40 at Nace. And you can see that they're making their way behind the stalls pretty steadily. And Andrew Slattery is on There Will Be Glory here, who is pretty solid in the market. Fran, over to you.
7: Indeed, Tom, and There Will Be Glory was second in this race last year's beaten favourite. She's still a maiden and an expensive one to follow if you have been on her along the way. Her last three runs, she's been beaten in second position, although, to be fair to her, she's done little wrong in defeat. The run of late time was a good effort, and Clamel may not have fully stayed to 10 furlong distance on her next start 6 days later in mid-September. And a good run last time in a handicap at the Curragh, but it's just that losing run and string of second places that would be a concern for me here today, particularly now as a four-year-old having to give a couple of pounds to her younger rivals, albeit only £2 at this time of the year. That said, the stable, Andy Slattery, could not be in better form. 9 winners for 47 runners in the last 2 weeks, and they're going great guns, both with their flat and jump runners. And There Will Be Glory definitely will handle conditions, and 7 furlongs today should be a sweet spot, but just would be wary of her, and it wouldn't be the first time people have been burnt by her. But that said, stable form and her recent runs have been good, taking on some rivals which include Justiciar, number 8, who had a cracking debut run to Curra, looked a proper filly last year in the making on that debut effort. Definitely hasn't progressed from that, has run okay on occasions, but a poor run last seen in May, and we've not seen her track since then. And with a tongue tie on today, running on an extremely deep hole in ground, tiring ground, for all that she looked well in the ring, would be a concern for me. And Justiciar may be best to watch today on ground that could be a test for her, given all of her runs came on a decent surface with that tongue tie on board here again today. No headgear on today. Blinkers were tried when she was last seen on the track at Downryle and made. One I like against the two at the top of the market isn't shot there. 13, Sing Hallelujah. John Murphy's runner. She ran a cracker on debut. Very, very green. Showed a lot of inexperience, but the last furlong, she finished off nicely to be sixth, beaten six lengths of 17 runners. Looking like she'd improve a lot for the run. And for a stable, I went had a very quiet run of runners for most of the season. They're back. John Murphy's made a number of horse running well in defeat in recent weeks, and Sing Hallelujah, I think, can only improve off the effort. And as a 5-1 chance against a favourite who could be very vulnerable, and a second favourite today with improvement to come. And stall one, the rail, the far rail, being the place today to be an ace here today. She should put herself in a good spot. Number 4 is a well-bred type, actually, going into the gates. Their Abiding Memory, Jamie Powell. Lovely success for him in the feature race today. Listed win. He's off to Dubai at the end of the month, Jamie. And Bamako Beach winning the feature RFL Steel Stakes in good style. And he's aboard this one for Gerard O'Leary. Abiding Memory, Justin Pedigree, worth a look. More so maybe with a view to the future. Stable did have a maiden winner at the Galway Festival. Number 12, stable companion of Sing Hallelujah, Red Dahlia, ran in that maiden at Ferry House when Sing Hallelujah made her debut last time, and again looked green and raw and did get a check inside the final furlong. Will be qualified for handicaps after this and would definitely be well worth watching here today. There's something to work with connections of Red Dahlia. Joey Sheridan on board, got a good ride in the last race, well back type in Spoda Komodo, the final race, cracking a handicap over 7 furlongs, plenty of horses with chance to die, including Zenford, trained by Johnny Murta. But just see if there will be Glory, who's going to go forward into the gates, the pink and blue colours. 10 runs to date, 8 on the turf and 6 seconds. Can she go one better today? I think she has every chance, but for me, Sing Hallelujah has definitely owned to further improvements, sitting nicely and quietly in the gates for rider Shane Foley, who's on his first day back from suspension. He takes the ride for John Murphy.
8: Off and running over 7 furlongs. The tardy start by Abaka and Holly Halford, already trailing by 5 lengths. It's Cashlon Ni Cuan. Just leading up, there will be Glory, followed by Justiciar, and then Sing Hallelujah. Oracle of Delphi next with Red Dahlia. The Hidden Garden, improving up from last, is Abaka, followed by Saoirse's Choice. Abiding Memory and being brought to a halt is Maul's Gap. In front by less than a length is Cashlon Ni Cuan. From there will be Glory, third, Sing Hallelujah, and fourth, Justiciar, followed by Red Dahlia, then Oracle of Delphi and Abaka. 2.5 lengths to the Hidden Garden and Saoirse's Choice, followed by Abiding Memory. As they head for the halfway stage, the WTW Willis Fillies maiden. In the lead is Cashlon Ni Cuan and Don O'Connor, maintaining a 1-length advantage. Over there will be Glory and Andy Slattery, followed at the turn by Sing Hallelujah and Shane Foley, and then Justiciar and Jack Carney. Less than 3 furlongs to go. To the outside, Cashlon Ni Cuan. Poised as there will be Glory, followed by Justiciar over on the far side. Weakening is Sing Hallelujah, then Red Dahlia and Oracle of Delphi next, though, followed by Abiding Memory. They race to the final furlong and a half. Cashlon Ni Cuan's under pressure. There will be Glory on the stand side. They're joined by Justiciar. 200 yards to go. There will be Glory strikes the front, followed by Justiciar. Fading is Cashlon Ni Cuan, and then comes Red Dahlia, but the leader is There Will Be Glory. That there is. It is There Will Be Glory, another going in for the Slattery. Justiciar second, Cashlon Ni Cuan and third.
1: Yes, Team Andy Slattery have There Will Be Glory going to score very comfortably in the end. The 5-6 favourite for the Pleasant Star Syndicate as she wins off the back of 3 seconds on the bounce, but gets ahead in front here over the 7. All right, new mark, here we go. Here's Rishi.
9: Well, Alan Colin King has just watched Colin and Rainbow win and just spoke to Ross Orion after the performance, and he loved the way she finished the race. He said he enjoyed her attitude through it.
10: Yeah, very much so. I mean, it wasn't quite the plan to be so handy. I would have loved to have seen her dropped in, but, you know, she did a run on the fillies on her inside, hadn't. But luckily, she settles in front. And
9: with the hood, he said she was pricking her ears,
10: yeah.
9: But he also felt that she would have learned a lot. He said, well done on that debut and the way Charlie Bishop rode her.
10: No, Charlie gave her a beautiful ride, and also the thing is to say this is the first time she's been in grass since the Craven Breeze up. And that, Dennis and I spoke last week, and she could have gone to Southall today or whatever.

0: is Izari, RP McMurphy, goes into the stalls, Nama going in as well, along with Auburn Avenue. There's Sandy Crack for Mark Quinn. He's got the one draw in that green and white hoop jacket. Auburn Avenue going in. So loading up steadily. Sandy Crack is in. Next one going in, Prince Rassam. Narmar's just gone in as well. Harpy McMurphy's in. So it's Narmar now. Four to go. Here's the well-fancied Calm the Jets. Stall 14. How will Rory Cleary ride him? It'll be fascinating to see. He's got the wide draw here. City of God goes in the orange colours. Here's Rasheen Boy. Last one in. Rasheen Boy is in. Set to go for the Erdinger Weichbier Stein Selling Handicap. And off we go. Calm the Jets was slowly into stride from that wide draw as they head through the first furlong here. Well, as we can see, Bowood has completely blown the start. So Bowood's completely tailed off, has zero chance as they head down the back straight. Chilly Breeze is up there with Noni Never with the nose band. Calm the Jets is out wide, trying to get closer alongside Rasheen Boy in the orange City of God. RP McMurphy in the dark blue sleeves on the inside. Then Narmar in the light blue and pink colours. Sandy Crack in the green jacket. Held up is Auburn Avenue. Also towards the back, Prince Rassam and Izari at the back of the main cluster. Well, Calm the Jets has moved up into a share of third place as they reach halfway. Chilly Breeze and Ryan Kavanagh leads for Noni Never. Luke Morris seeking a double, well positioned. Out wider, Calm the Jets for Rory Cleary, who's alongside City of God. RP McMurphy's right up there, tracked through by Sandy Crack. Rasheen Boy out wider for Sean Curran, pushed along Narmar. Then towards the back, Prince Rassam's got work to do, swinging into the straight. And in front still is Chilly Breeze. Noni Never is in second place. RP McMurphy in behind with Sandy Crack. Calm the Jets is completely beaten now. He's gone right back through the field as they race down towards the final furlong. Chilly Breeze, Noni Never, and now Izari, who has played late here last time a couple of starts ago, has come weaving through the pack to lead under Kara Chuka. Gets on so well with this horse, and Izari is sprinting clear, racing well inside the final 100 yards, and Izari has blown this field apart. Sandy Crack and Auburn Avenue close for second. Longtime leader Chilly Breeze and Noni Never were next.
1: Jabbo was making his debut as well, fancied. He was a little bit more streetwise than him. More workmanlike, I thought, at first last time out, but landed the odds ultimately with a degree of authority. And yeah, 91, quite a punchy rating. He has earned it, hasn't he? And
2: William Haggis would have been delighted with that, I imagine, when it came through.
1: But he's got a good profile. I prefer betting wise to look elsewhere. I quite fancy Midgem Man.
2: Well, you
1: this.
2: And Rod Millman both.
1: Oh really? Okay.
2: He was quite bullish.
1: I missed that yesterday.
2: Oh, no, this is well, yesterday he mentioned the horse, but also he's reiterated it today.
1: Oh okay.
2: Yeah, he really likes Midgem Man.
1: Yeah. I mean, he's a big, good-looking horse. He has progressed right through the season. The Donny form is strong behind Fuel the Jet, the subsequent group winner. I think he's got a really good chance. I think he's going to be a really like a 90 plus horse, I think, in the future, and whether that's this season or next we'll find out, but I think he's got a good chance.
2: The others brought two horses to this meeting yesterday. Lola de Valence won the Group 3 Oso Sharp, and can Midge and Man send them zooming home with a double over the 2 days? Who else would you wish to discuss? United Authority, handicap debutant for Rafe Beckett,
1: fancied strongly by Rishi this afternoon. United Authority, he liked his run at Sandown. I can absolutely see why. He travelled ever so well that day over the mile, easy ground, possibly did get outsteered. I think he's a horse that definitely should get a mile at least next year. Mm-hmm. Maybe he's not ready for it yet, so they're coming back in distance on reading, you'd say 81 should be very lenient for him, and he is heading the right way now.
2: Yeah, I like the way he engaged from quite a long way out. It took them a while for him to be seen off, and yeah, maybe it was the stiffish mile, and this might be more his bag at this point in his career. Mubadir, who's won his last two, first try at 7 furlongs last time, and it seemed to suit him.
1: Yeah, very much so. He won quite easily, really, didn't he? He's gone up 7, but Ashley Lewis takes over in the saddle. Ashley's having a really good season, teamed up well with Ed Walker. He's getting plenty of opportunities there, so he offsets £3 of that 7 rise. Should leave him very competitive again, shouldn't it? As I say, it's a good race, this. I know we've got non-runners, and it's a shame we've got them, but everything that's lining up has a genuine chance.
2: Yeah, I agree. I think it's deep and it's competitive. I mean, you'd even throw in Motown Philly, who hasn't yet won, but she's shown 2 good runs, the last 2, particularly that run at Ayr with some cut in the ground.
1: Yeah, she got to the front quite easily that day, didn't she? She looked like she was maybe going to sort of go through and win. She'd been quite well supported beforehand. I think she is well handicapped off 78, and they can't all win today and show themselves well handicapped, but I think we're dealing with a field of improving horses, which is what makes it a little bit more difficult for Majestic Jude. I mean, he might be up to it, obviously, and he's well fancied 7-4 favourite, but he's got to give weight away to horses that I feel are well handicapped themselves, so he's going to have to be pretty good to do that.
2: Agreed, and the indication going into this race is that the form coming out of it should be quite strong, and for what it's worth, what remains of the season, worth following. Mm-hmm. Midget Man has just joined. I think you saw briefly a shot of him going to the stalls after being reshod, so we shouldn't be waiting too much longer for them to load. How about Askar? We haven't focused on him yet. He won at Yarmouth over 7 furlongs quite comfortably for Marcus 75, and then turned out on different ground at Haydock.
1: He didn't get home at Haydock, did he? He didn't stay. It was a mile for the first time on soft ground as well, and whether it was the ground or the combination of a mile and the ground, I don't know, but he's got more of a chance, I'd say, back at 7 and back on a sounder surface. I know we're dealing with ground on the easy side, but it's not as soft as what Haydock was last time he ran.
2: No, not at all. And we've had the drying conditions all day with this tailwind having been semi-constant. I wonder if you can get the...
1: That's the other reason I like... I think Midget Man will go forward. Mobadir might as well. But I think he'll be in a good position, whether he's leading or sat close to the pace. I'm hoping that he's in the right spot.
2: Your man is just playing around rather than going forward into the stalls. He's been surrounded by the handlers. Oh dear, oh dear. That was kind of, he was kind of building up to that, and that is a negative.
1: What's happened pre-race with him, it's not been ideal in that regard, has it?
2: No, but they're probably trying to make up time as well. Majestic Jude is 2-1 and easy, open at 7-4. Midget Man is 5-2, has shortened. You'll see him in the background there, keep an eye on him. United Authority 5-1, 30-2 Mubadir, 72 Asgard, Motown Philly 9-1. Let's see if we can watch Midget Man again in the back shot. Hopefully, that's him there in the black and yellow on the right hand side of the screen. And if you have joined in the interest in Midget Man, this is not a positive.
1: Trying the hood on him now.
2: Yeah. Give him a bit of time.
1: It's difficult to gauge, isn't it, always, where, you know, mentally, whether there's any sort of effect on performance when they've got agitated in that way. Certainly not what you'd want to see. Now we've got United Approach backing away.
2: He was doing that earlier.
1: Yeah.
2: So he's been doing that for a while. Midget Man's now being brought forward with the blindfold.
1: United Authority, sorry.
2: And again, he's sensed the stalls and is backing away. Not straightforward conditions, we should add. That wind is strong and not helping.
1: I thought he was in.
2: He's 3/4 of the way in, isn't he? Now half. And meanwhile, United Authority is backing away as well. But Midget Man is in and seems to be calm at this stage.

0: that's good.
1: Majestic Jude has been in the store. Is it Majestic Jude in the stores? Yes, for quite a long. He's been in for quite a long time, hasn't he? Stood very still, calm, but he has been in there on his own for a period of time. The United Authority is really. He's seen Midger Man and...
0: Well, he was already doing it beforehand. He was already doing it beforehand. I think this is all of his own making. I don't think he's just a copycat. So, I think he'll be given one last chance. Mobbedy is going forward. Motown Philly is going forward. And you're on your final chance, United Authority, for our last race here at Newmarket. So I'll hand over to Ian Bartlett. He'll have the call.
2: Here comes Motown Philly to store number four, and that will just leave United Authority to store number eight. As in comes Motown Philly. She's locked away, so just one more out of line. United Authority, a little way behind the stalls at the moment. Blindfold has been fitted. And still quite a way behind the stalls. The others waiting patiently enough for number seven with Sylvester D'Souza, who's now being backed up towards the starting stalls with the blindfold on. That's working at the moment. Here he comes to the stalls. Oh, and Mobbedy rears up there. In stall number six, very briefly, though, he's back on all fours now. United Authority just backing away once again. So the final one of them, then. Got him going forward now. This is United Authority to stall number eight. That's it, they are ready. And they're off. They get away, and Majestic Jude, the slowest of them, away by a length and a half. On the right, United Authority, the red cap is out quickly. On the left is Midger Man, the best turned out, wearing the black and yellow jacket. Mobbedy in yellow colours is up there as well. Extreme left now is Majestic Jude in blue and yellow, a little slow to stride, but has joined in with the others now, races a bit wide of them. Motown Philly, white jacket and grey sleeves, probably third position, close to the leaders, a little bit keen. Asgar the Grey, a little bit hidden towards the right there as they've a half mile to go. So United Authority against the running rail with the noseband Midger Man. The white jacket, grey sleeves of Motown Philly. And on the left is Majestic Jude. This quartet separated by a length. And then Mobbedy in yellow. And in black and yellow, Asgar virtually level. So the six of them separated only by two lengths as they head down past the bushes. Midger Man, the yellow stars on the black jacket, has the advantage here now. Has gone on to United Authority. Motown Philly is there. Majestic Jude has dropped out of things to be the back marker, but Midger Man has been sent for home and has cleared away. Midger Man is 3, 4, 5 lengths ahead. Motown Philly is giving chase in second. Asgar is running on. They play only for places because Midger Man has won very easily. Second, very close. Motown Philly and Asgar. Mobbedy behind those in fourth.
3: They're off. They race over 3 miles for the Tynedale RFC Community Rugby Handicap Steeplechase and head to the first of 19 fences. And first to begin is Jet Eye in the royal blue and yellow. Also prominent, No Regrets, the silver and blue with the red cap. And towards the inside, Wallbox jumped up well. Tucked in behind the pace is Sledgehammer towards the inside rail. And that little group followed by Lulu Madrick as they quickly race to fence number two, which was an open ditch. All safely over that one. And on they go to fence number three, another plain fence. And it's Wallbox who's come through to show the way for Derek Fox. In front by about a length and a half to No Regrets. Getaway Vic making ground out wide of Dinon. Between horses, Lulu Madrick. And the early leader, Jet Eye, shuffle back centre pack. They're followed towards the rear of the field by Jet Legs. Ribeye is also towards the back. And Sledgehammer is a narrow back marker as they reach the foot of the hill and start the climb towards the back stretch where five fences await them. Nice Wallbox, the green and yellow hoop jacket, napped a horse in black headgear. If you're trying to distinguish him from Sledgehammer, who's towards back in very similar colours. Wallbox in black in a black visor leads the way at fence number four. Got away by a couple of lengths to Getaway Vic racing in second position. They're followed through on the inside by Jet Eye, trying to creep a little bit further forward. No Regrets in company with that one. And Dinon is racing out wide. Little gap to Lulu Madrid. Patrick, who's centre pack, still towards the back. His ribeye in company with Jet Legs and Sledgehammer also continues towards the rear of the field as they close in on fence number six. So Walbucks to the inside and deeper out Getaway Vic. Not a lot to choose between them. No Regrets took it nicely in the third. Slight mistake by Jet Legs towards the rear of the field at fence six, and their race opposite the grandstands down the hill on the far side of the track. There's probably 12 lengths, maybe 15, first to last, as Walbucks leads them towards the open ditch, which is going to be fence number seven. Walbucks by a couple then to Getaway Vic racing second. No Regrets close up third. A couple of lengths behind those to Jet Eye, followed through by Lulu Madrick in the pink and yellow quartered jacket. Dean on to the outside of that one in the black and white diamonds as they take the ditch. Sledgehammer's made a couple of places. Ribeye's behind him towards the back. The pale blue with the yellow cross belts and the royal blue and dark blue check belongs to Jet Legs at the rear of the field. All over fence eight, okay. So at the foot of the hill and starting the climb back towards us, still well over a circuit to go, and it continues to be Walbucks off the front by just over a length to Getaway Vic to the near side, and No Regrets on the inside rail. Right behind those races, Jet Eye, Dinon is centre pack. They're closing in on fence number nine, which is another plain fence, and Walbucks sees a stride and jumps well. All over that one, okay, and next up will be the water jump. So Walbucks by about a length to Getaway Vic. No Regrets in behind them, races third. Not much change up front. A gap of 2.5 to Jet Eye, racing in company with Sledgehammer, who continues to creep forward on that far side rail, taking that in fourth or fifth position. Dinon a little bit slow at the water. Ribeye towards the back with Lulu Madrick, and so too Jet Legs. They've passed their point of departure. They've completed the circuit. They're going on to fence number 11, which is plain, flying leap by the leader. And now they press on to an open ditch, fence number 12. Walbucks has just about made all so far. Leads by a length and a half to Getaway Vic towards the near side. Sledgehammer continues to creep forward on the inside, now going third. No Regrets behind that one. And then Ribeye on the move, centre pack, the pale blue jacket with the yellow cross belts. Behind that one, shuffle back a place or two is Jet Eye, then Lulu Madrick. Still well back now, Dinon, and also well back is Jet Legs as they go to the last one down this section of the track, fence 13. On all over that, okay. So about to swing left-handed to make their way up the hill towards the far side of the track once again. Five fences remain down the backstretch and one in the home straight, so six left to take in the Tynedale RFC Community Rugby Handicap Steeplechase. And it's Walbucks who leads them towards the fence at the top of the hill, fence number 14, with a lead of a length to Getaway Vic racing second, a half length back to No Regrets racing third. Ribeye behind those. Sledgehammer's taken a bit of a pull against centre pack. Out wide of that one races Jet Eye, and then towards the back, Dinon with Jet Legs, and the one who's struggling in rear now, the pale colours of Lulu Madrick, as they race to fence number 15. Walbucks over in front, landed by a couple to No Regrets and Getaway Vic, who are still racing prominently behind the pace. Improving again out wide is Jet Eye, and towards the inside, Sledgehammer, and Ribeye is between those horses as they go on to fence number 16. This is four fences from home, and Dinon is pulling up at the back of the field, so the field has been reduced to eight as they take fence number 16. So opposite the grandstands, they go on the descent on the far side. Walbucks by a half length to No Regrets. A gap of 2.5 to Getaway Vic. A further half length to Ribeye. A couple of lengths behind those to Sledgehammer, to the inside of Jet Eye, who races deeper. Then Jet Legs, and then Lulu Madrick. And now they take the rising ground, head off to the open ditch. Fence 17 is three fences from home. Walbucks by three parts of a length to No Regrets, who takes its second. Ribeye travelling well, stalking the front two. Sledgehammer on the move again into fourth place. Now just weakening a little bit is Getaway Vic as they go to the second last, and Walbucks is over in front by a length to No Regrets, and then the smooth travelling Ribeye. Half a length back to Sledgehammer, who's next in the field. A gap has opened up to Getaway Vic, followed by Jet Eye. Jet Legs trying to stay on, then Lulu Madrick, but four are going clear here as they race towards the top of the hill and swing the left-handed turn towards the final fence. And up front it's still Walbucks trying to repel all borders. No Regrets is just about upsides, and here's Sledgehammer going three deep. Ribeye hasn't really picked up yet in fourth. Sledgehammer's hit the front at the last. Sledgehammer led but only by a half length to No Regrets. Walbucks scrapping away over on the far side. They're getting away from Ribeye. Well inside the furlong they go, and Sledgehammer driven on here by Charlie Maggs opens up by a length. Walbucks Sharks bravely trying to respond.

0: second, but Sledgehammer's finding plenty here, and Sledgehammer goes on to land the spoils to Wallbucks. Ribeye was next, no regrets. They finish clear of Jedi.
1: So now the race across to the final three quarters of a mile or so in this Protection and Prosperity Financial Services supporting Loud GAA handicap hurdle. They've got four flights left to jump, and it's Ancient Myth and Crypto Crash. These two still battling away at the head of affairs. Gran Lahan's now a definite third as Zari Eagle comes under pressure. Then Champagne Dawn Liceo, a couple of lengths to Chester Bay Lad, with Veyru making some headway on the inside, and then a break of four lengths to Girality as they went over that next flight, four from home. Ancient Myth still on the inside of, in the black and white up on the outer, Crypto Crash. Reminders now for Ancient Myth. Gran Lahan tracks them in third. Champagne Dawn on the move on the outside into fifth now, just preceded by Liceo. And then Veyru, who's under pressure with Zari Eagle. Ancient Myth looks to have cracked now as Crypto Crash is joined up on the outside by the smooth travelling Gran Lahan. In behind them in third now, Liceo. Then Champagne Dawn and Veyru as they come to two out. Gran Lahan took over there from Crypto Crash. Veyru stays on with Liceo and Champagne Dawn, but it's Gran Lahan seeking that elusive win, who's cleared away on the run to the final flight. Gran Lahan at the last, ridden into it and jumped it really well. A mistake from Veyru, and it's Gran Lahan finally going to get his just desserts here for trainer Aidan McGuinness and the Hem Syndicate. A double on the day for Darrow O'Keefe. Gran Lahan clear at the line from Liceo, Champagne Dawn, Veyru and Crypto Crash.
2: Keith Aidan McGuinness. Gran Lahan wins Easy As You Like at 10 to 11. The 10 to 11 favourite to York we go. Is a double for Darrow O'Keefe after success in a maiden hurdle for Henry Bromhead earlier on. Ashnak, a 4 to 1. Las Vegas is 9 to 2. Kiss Me Honey Honey is 11 to 2. Be the Standard 15 to 2, 9 to 1 and bigger than the rest. See, Medish positive at Ashnak earlier on. And pretty solid that horse, 9 to 2 into 4 to 1. Niall.
3: Hi, Tom. 93 joints in Ashnak for David Amar and Danny Tudopen. Las Vegas, Ocean Orchard, just a quick fire double for Peter Chappelheim.
4: Yeah, and both horses coming into the race in good form. Drop back into it for Ashnak. Really good run earlier on in the season from him over this course and distance. I think a well-run race on slightly easier ground than that over this trip could be the ideal test for him. And he is down in grade here now because he's dropped down to a mark of 85, and that gets him into this race off the ceiling rating. As you mentioned, Las Vegas looking to give Oshinor a double after his wide margin winner in the previous race, and his mount did run very well when second at Newbury last time out.
3: Okay, pace?
4: Pace-wise, I think it'll be fairly solid. You've got a few of them that can go forward and race quite exuberantly. I would expect Double Park to be up there. Lean Dazzling Dean will be up there as well. One, two others that can press the pace along.
3: Be the Standard looks to give owner, trainer and jockey a double after Greg Cuban's success earlier in the afternoon, which is a top display for Marco Alden and Severide. Last couple going to go forward. Still out of line is Memphis Champion, and one for David O'Mara, who go into stall 20 for the final race of York's season. Let's get up with thanks and get the call with Stuart.
5: We're almost set. Standing ready. They're off. They jump away with apples and pears, as has often been the case, very slow to get away. The Skybet Price Boost Handicap, the finale on the Naismar in 2026, and Double Parked in a striped jacket is one of the first to show up. Takes the dogleg turn, racing just ahead of Empire of Light down on the inner. Paul Roger in a yellow jacket is handy, and so too Kiss Me Honey Honey in the beige. Lang Dashling and the wine blue spotted sleeves just in behind the leading line as they move on towards the end of the third furlong. So up ahead is Double Parter, Kiss Me Honey Honey, Paul Roger, Empire of Light, Optician in the dark blue with a noseband, then Land Ashlingen, Las Vegas in the pink and grey, Flashy White Face just behind the leaders, with Be The Standard and Orange Jacket on the inner, and Moharaj and an Orange Jacket out wide. Pearl Eye in midfield and the black and yellow racing just ahead of Mano Chicago. Then Project Geofin, three quarters of the way back and a noseband down at the rail as they head to halfway, ahead of Advance 25 and Maymar's Champion, and then Per Contra. Ashnak in the green and white is in the last group of four with Alma Karam, Rainbow Nebula, and the slow starter is at the back of the field, Apples and Pears. So heading towards the top of the straight, just outside the last half mile, it's Double Parked who brings them back towards home to Kiss Me Honey Honey in the beige and Empire of Light between the leading pair. Paul Roche in the yellow is ridden along, Be The Standard is up the running rail, and then Land Ashling out wide. Wider still, Las Vegas in the pink and grey making headway, and so too is Pearl Eye in the black and yellow. Unsurprisingly, there are a lot of chances just outside the last quarter mile. Double Parked has been headed, Pearl Eye in the black and yellow has gone to the front. Las Vegas in the pink and grey is giving chase. Ashnak in the green and white staying on from the rear with Mano Chicago, the striped cap. Then Double Parked and Per Contra. On down to the last furlong they come. Pearl Eye and Las Vegas fighting out the finish. They've drawn clear of the others. Into the last 100 yards they come. Las Vegas in the pink has nosed ahead. Pearl Eye is battling back very gamely, but Las Vegas is just doing best and wins the finale on the Naismeyer this year ahead of Pearl Eye, with Ashnak in third, then Mano Chicago, Double Park, Maymar's Champion, and they're well stretched out in behind.
3: Yeah, good finish. Las Vegas wins for Peter Chappell-Heim. The three-year-old gives Ocean Aura a quick-fire double on the Naismeyer. He beats the second, Pearl Eye, for Jim Goldie and Rhys Elliott, with Ashnak, David Amar and Danny Toto back in third place.
4: Yeah, and Las Vegas winning well. He's a horse in training sales entry this horse, and he'll go there with a progressive profile.
3: Jumper people might be interested as well.
4: Might well be.
3: He just keeps working away. He travels into it. Yeah. He's had it.

0: about his Nace. Getting ready for our 5:15 Nace Racecourse handicap. Storm Ready is 7-2. Zenford is 4-1. Back Down Under is 4-1. Spodo Komodo 6-1. Roblanca 7 from 13 to 11 into 10 for Fort Vega, and it's 12-1 and bigger. We've got one non, which leaves 10 in the field. And Storm Ready looks set to go off favourite 7-2. Fran Berry, all yours.
1: Indeed, an unknown quantity, Storm Ready, who was very good on debut and well backed and winning from wide draw at the Listowel Festival. Sun and Night of Thunder, he gets into a handicap on that after an initial win and only outing off a rating of 82. The second home, Zilani, did win today and made heavy weather of it, but at least he gives some credence to the form, winning at odds of 100 to 30 on and just winning at that. But Storm Ready looks like he should improve a lot for that experience. Deeper ground today, but you'd like what he did on debut, albeit taking on battle-hardened rivals today, and he is definitely open to further improvement off that initial handicap rating. He's got to take on the likes of number 8, Back Down Under. She was placed in Burghatcher Nursery here a couple of years ago. She's given

0: connections, great fun. And last time, opened up a new avenue for over seven furlongs, went second to Prevalence. Really good effort then. Well worth trying again, even on softer ground here, going around a bend at Ferry, at after that run at Ferry House back here at Nace. The green shot there, Oro Blanco, the other Harrington runner. Cheap pieces could be the making of him if he hands to going. He's not a bad horse by any means. After winning two races, he had a stiff task in a Scurry handicap and didn't run too badly as a three-year-old, went eight back at the Curragh in July. And his last two runs in proper handicaps, the Leopardstown and the Curragh, have been good. He did show very wayward tendencies though under pressure. Cheap piece on today could be, as mentioned, making him, but the ground is a small unknown, given he also wears a tongue tie. But he's definitely a horse capable if handling conditions are. Blanco with Keaton Kennedy taking off £5. Give Team Harrington a strong team in this race, strong representation. Oro Blanco, cheap piece on today, stall number 7. Joey Sheridan rides Sport of Commode for Johnny Fiend. That was a market mover this morning, a bit weaker in the market ahead of time, just going into the gates or attempting to go into the gates. Sport of Commode handled conditions like this when winning at the Curragh last year. Strong travelling type, when he comes under pressure, his head carriage is not the most visually the best to look at, but he does tend to find more for it, and he should be all the better for a recent run at Punchestown, where he's well back in the wash on that occasion. But the market is speaking very much in his favour today. One horse at a double figure price who'll relish conditions, although we've not seen him on the track for a length of time, is a top weight key witness. He's won three races on testing going for Pat Flynn. He's a very good record fresh, and if he was on his A game here today, he would be a big contender even off top weight. And winning last year to Curragh, and again a premier handicap at the Curragh and a Cork this year, showed how effective he can be on this going, and he's still lightly raced, and it's good to see him back at this stage of the season for the county Waterford trainer Pat Flynn. The finale here today, Nace, of course, we are back racing here tomorrow, the feature race on the 8 race card, the Colin White Bookmakers Beggars End Handicap. And Tony Martin, here they are with the Cesarage winner Alphonse Legrand, has the top two in the betting currently for that. The Galway Hurl winner put a pound a jar, and even Zabil, who was beat as an odds on favourite or favourite over hurls recently in the UK, and that should be a cracker tomorrow over 2 miles. This handicap though, over 7 furlongs, back down under Fort Fagan, both players and both him being in good form in recent times.
1: Break away in the next race course handicap 10 over 7. It's key witness, the top weight, with an out of advantage at the end of a furlong from Storm Ready, Sport of Commode and Flash of Fire. Then goal exceeded in City House after the stable companions, back down under Nota Blanco, and then Fort Vegas Enford is the back marker. In front, by less than a length, is key witness from Storm Ready to the outside is Sport of Commode. They're followed by Flash of Fire as they head back for the approach to the straight soon at the halfway stage. Key witness, the leader from Storm Ready, Sport of Commode and Flash of Fire. Goal exceeded on the inside of City House, then back down under Fort Vega, Oro Blanco and Zenford remains the back marker. Little changes in the running order as key witnesses join with just over 3 to go by Sport of Commode. Losing a spot back to third, Storm Ready, followed by Flash of Fire, and then goal exceeded in Fort Vagan City House. Back down under is 2 behind, Oro Blanco and Zenford. Heading to the final 2 furlongs, key witness goes on again from Storm Ready and Sport of Commode and Flash of Fire, followed with a furlong and a half to go by goal exceeded and then Fort Vega. Oro Blanco's trying to stay on the outside, racing to the final 200 yards. Key witness not going away is Storm Ready. Storm Ready joins issue with key witness, followed by Sport of Commode. Back down under, runs on over the far side of Flash of Fire. Storm Ready is just in front as they go towards the line to make it 2 out of 2. Key witness second, back down under just third.
2: Storm Ready wins. Dave thinks that Johnny Ward might put that up. Storm Ready, Shane Foley, Jessica Harrington. Storm Ready goes on to score and doubles up off the back of the success just under 3 weeks ago at Listowel, beating Zilani. That was a nice performance, that, and a nice one here as well. Storm Ready, the winner. Right, I'm going to say goodbye to...

Charlie, not a million miles off 100 winners for the calendar year. Ruby Sands goes in for Charlie Bishop. There's Wise Times. Last couple, Runic, and the last one in, Lizzie Bennett. All in. And they're off and racing. Marwa has completely blown the start in the Britvic Beer Garden Fillies Novice Stakes. So the newcomer, Marwa, missed it by several lengths. Out in front, Lizzie Bennett is moving on with plenty of authority, using the experience under Ashin McSweeney. The very well-backed Diamonds For You, white sleeves and cap into second place, then Hotter Than July in the light blue cap. Purple cap, Ruby Sands, quite keen on the outside. Then Cranberry Breeze is by the rail. Runic, the newcomer, is out wider. Wise Times, another deputant, is held up towards the rear of the field. Only got a couple behind. Let's Give It A Go. And the slow-starting Marwa and Callum Rodriguez. So approaching the final three furlongs, Lizzie Bennett in the lead from Diamonds For You in second. These two have a couple of lengths in hand over Ruby Sands on the outside of Hotter Than July. Then Cranberry Breeze ridden along Runic. Marwa's passed a couple with Wise Times trying to make some headway. Tailed off as Let's Give It A Go. Up the straight, two furlongs to go. Lizzie Bennett and Diamonds For You still travelling quite well. Upsides being chased by Ruby Sands in third place. Marwa moving into fourth position as they head down towards the final furlong. Diamonds For You's gone for home. Trying to cover the move is Ruby Sands. Lizzie Bennett clear of Marwa. But it's Diamonds For You down the stand side, finding plenty for Jack Garrity. Chased by Ruby Sands in second. But Diamonds For You very well backed. And she's going to win under Jack Garrity in good style. Second, Ruby Sands. Third, Lizzie Bennett. Marwa shaped well after the slow start in fourth. And in fifth place, Wise Times.

AA graded contest. We've got Annie Queen, this one then for Angela Harrison. This one available at 30 to 8. Bukumha at 2 to 1. Blackhouse Daily 9 to 2. Velocity Daisy also available at 9 to 2. You've got Emma's Teddy, that one available at 10 to 1. And then you've got Annie Cena, that one available then at 8 to 1. So about to go in here then at Newcastle. According to the market, most likely inside boxes might be the ones to side with here. With Annie Queen, has been very consistent, plenty of seconds and plenty of thirds. So I'll be hoping that this one perhaps maybe just goes one better than his last couple of runs, but she's been very, very consistent. So it's obviously got a

away they go. Well, a few of them were slow to go. It was one of them actually that bounced out best. So we got Annie Queen then with Emma's Telly. This pair now just begin to press on. Blackhouse Sadie, they'll be now trying to join that leading duo. They've got on by a couple lengths then from the chasing pack, but it's Annie Queen then who's giving a bold side out in front and now begins to lift the pace. All of a sudden, Blackhouse Sadie trying to cut into that margin. Three deep, we got Emma's Telly and Gumhard trying to deliver a late challenge. Heads then turn for home. Blackhouse Sadie down the centre and comes away to score for Stuart Ray. Might be a full house for the odds. Three beats five, clear the third.

0: so much you have to know.
1: We miss Big Vic on the way down. That one wears green with brown braces and a white cap. In fact, he's a non-runner. So we've got six runners for race number seven. Runners safely on their way to post. Let's have a look at the betting. They're betting even money. Horse number six, the gloves are off. 5-4, I've got a friend. 9-1, Laser de Mott. And 25-1, Pethers Daisy. Then 28-1, Clear the Way. And 50-1, Our Clive. Runners to post then for the Clubs of Northumberland Open National Hunt Flat Race, racing over 2 miles. The start's at the entrance, at the end, I should say, of the back straight. The runners will head to the winning post and then complete a further circuit of the track. Off time is 5:30.

these six runners are making their way to the collecting area at the 2 mile start. They're now betting 11 to 10 each of two. I've Got a Friend and the gloves are off. It's 8 to 1 Laser Day Mott, 22 to 1 Pethers Daisy, 33 to 1 Clear the Way, and 66 to 1 Our Clive. Runners at the start.

corners are out on the racetrack. The starters on the rostrum. The runners are making their way forward. Andrew, yes, set to go here. Walking forward and off, they race away for the Clubs of Northumberland Open National Hard Flat Race. They've got 2 miles to cover, and first to begin to the inside is I've Got a Friend, also racing prominently. The gloves are off, and three parts back to Clear the Way, who's racing in third place. Length half behind that one to Laser Day Mott towards the inside of Pether's Daisy, and a bit of a slow start from Our Clive, who's detached by 4 lengths at the back of the six-runner field. Up the hill they come for the first time then. I've Got a Friend, the red jacket with the blue stripe, white stars on the sleeves, in front by a neck to the gloves are off with the white face, jockey in the dark blue and white, racing second. And then three deep of those in the red and blue Diablo is Clear the Way. The grey horse on the inside, Laser de Mott, is next in the field, racing in company with Pether's Daisy in the green and red quarters with the yellow sleeves, and a couple of lengths to Our Clive in the black and yellow horse with the noseband. He'd be 7 off the pace, which is set by I've Got a Friend and Brian Hughes as they head back towards us with just over a circuit to travel in the finale. I've Got a Friend by 3 parts of a length then to the gloves are off, racing second. 1 length back to Clear the Way, sitting third. Pether's Daisy sits in fourth position to the outside of Laser Day Mott and Our Clive at the back of the six-runner field. So fast as they go, heading away into the country for the final time. And no change on the front end, still sharing the pace. The gloves are off in company with I've Got a Friend. In fact, the gloves are off. Has just about gone to a narrow lead here to I've Got a Friend, racing in second, and then Clear the Way close up in third. Just tucked in behind those, Pether's Daisy next, Laser Day Mott still towards the back in company with Our Clive. So they're about to swing a left-handed turn to make their way up the hill to the far side, the passing halfway in the finale, and swinging that left-handed turn, I've Got a Friend on the inside, deeper out on the track, the gloves are off.

0: Still not much to choose between the two, and just stalking the leaders clear the way, continues to race in third. Pethers Daisy on debut, she's close up in fourth position to the inside, length and a half back to Laser Day Mott, and one length to Our Clive, who's just getting a bit of a squeeze from Jonathan Bewley towards the back of the field. So into the back stretch they go, and taking the downhill section of the track. I've Got a Friend continues to hug the inside rail, deep proud of him, the gloves are off. Three deep of those clear the way. Peter Kavanagh just making up a little bit of ground on that one. Pethers Daisy behind them, followed through towards the back by Laser Day Mott, and then Our Clive. So continuing their journey down the far side of the track, they're about to race opposite the grandstands to make their way down towards the little dip. And we've almost got three in line between horses. The gloves are off. Ricky Doyle has just sent this one to lead by a neck. So I've Got a Friend, Brian Hughes to the inside, clear the way. Peter Kavanagh out deep, and then Pethers Daisy and Callum Bewley. A gap of 8 to 10's opened up to Laser Day Mott and Derek Fox, and six or seven more behind that one to Our Clive and Jonathan Bewley at the back of the field. Into the dip and taking the rise. The gloves are off to the outside. On the inside, I've Got a Friend. A half length between the two. A length and a half back to Pethers Daisy, running a big race on debut. Dropping off them now is Clear the Way, and racing to the foot of the hill and swinging left-handed to begin the climb towards the home straight. The gloves are off in front by a length then. Just encouraged along for a stride or two, I've Got a Friend. Pethers Daisy is trying to move upsides that one. They've gone well clear of Clear the Way, and they're about to take the turn back towards the home straight. The gloves are off. On the inside, scrapping away mightily as I've Got a Friend, trying to come back for more. Pethers Daisy gets a reminder in third. They're off the turn inside the final couple of furlongs they come now, and working hard, Ricky Doyle on the gloves are off by a half length then. On the far side, I've Got a Friend. Pethers Daisy kept going behind them. Inside the furlong they come now. The gloves are off, having a set to with I've Got a Friend over on the far side, who's scrapping back. Inside the final half furlong they come. I've Got a Friend driven back to lead here. I've Got a Friend kicking to the line. Will score a double for Brian Hughes. A win for trainer Gary Hamner. I've Got a Friend goes on to score. To the gloves are off. Pethers Daisy, a good run from her in third. They were clear of Laser Day Mott and Clear the Way.
1: On up the home straight before embarking on a circuit of the track. ST Hamo, the leader, by little more than a length now to High Handsome, who's closed the gap in second. And then an improving Stream Hill, who's accompanied by Alina Lana, a length and a half or so to Gaelic Seer, who still hasn't really settled yet. That one on the outside, a thrill a minute. Gratitude for Grace, just a little bit wide around the turn, has two behind, and those two are Some Sea Stars and Modcon. So they've seen out the first half mile, climbing now up the side of the track. ST Hamo it is, still with the edge here to High Handsome, running in second. Improving out wide once more is Alina Lana. And just in behind these is Stream Hill, as they prepare to swing right-handed, having got to the top of the hill. ST Hamo then setting his stall out to make all here from Alina Lana, who's now a definite second within about a half a length. High Handsome now back in third on the inside of Stream Hill as they make the way down the back, clocking 31 miles an hour currently. A couple of lengths then to Gaelic Seer, who's followed by Thrill a Minute, and after Thrill a Minute, as the tempo just begins to lift a touch, his Gratitude for Grace. Miss Kobe on the inside of Some Sea Stars, the striped jacket, just being asked to take closer order now by Holly Ross, and Modcon still looking on from the rear. Well past halfway and shortly swinging right-handed once again. ST Hamo only by about a neck now to Alina Lana up on the outside. Stream Hill is a length back in third, and then Gaelic Seer, followed by High Handsome, who's lost a couple of spots. The blue jacket of Gratitude for Grace now being overtaken by Some Sea Stars and Thrill a Minute. Miss Kobe and Modcon occupying the final two positions. Racing across to the final half mile then. In the finale, ST Hamo with company up on the outside from Alina Lana. Stream Hill is right with them in third. And then after these is Gaelic Seer, who's been kept a little wider on the track. The grey and green jacket. High Handsome down the inner, and then Some Sea Stars. Miss Kobe making a little bit of headway with Modcon, Thrill a Minute. And then finally Gratitude for Grace. Into the straight they come then, about 2.5 furlongs left to go. ST Hamo from in second, Alina Lana. And then on the outside, the blue and red jacket of Stream Hill. Some Sea Stars is trying to put in a good late finish on the inside. And they've gone away from Gaelic Seer, who can find no more. Racing now to the furlong pole, a new leader as coming through with Stream Hill, who's gone on for Grace Dorgan from in second, ST Hamo. Some Sea Stars finishing well down the inside is going to be placed, but it's Stream Hill who's out in front here. And a red letter day for jockey Grace Dorgan. Stream Hill wins the finale from ST Hamo, Some Sea Stars, and Miss Kobe.
2: Brilliant win for Stream Hill and Grace Dorgan, as Gary said in commentary, first winner. I think she's only had 6 rides before now on the track, but she's given Stream Hill a really good ride. She always rides this mare and had her in a lovely position from early and allowed her to make her grand around the outside on the run into the home. So we pick it up here. She's come up on the outside of Alina Lana.

horses are approaching the starting gate. 1 minute.

rocking with number 8, Take Charge Sonic, who's very reluctant to go towards the gate. That's the reason for the delay.

and hate its post time. It's my decision, and Nance's notion will be the first to win.

0: point is next. Can-Am winner. Bustin' border. Sella, two more, Positano Princess, and Take Charge Sonics, the final one. There in the gate. Away and running, Take Charge Sonic guns it from gate number 8. Pivot Point came away a handy joint second and then was soon passed by Bustin' Border, who now lands second. Positano Princess to long shots in third. And Can-Am winner is right there too. Deep on the track is Don Sella. Now Pivot Point needs a close from the middle of the pack. Nance's Notion is second last and another zip code away. It's My Decision. 3.5 furlongs to go. Take Charge Sonic continues to lead. Positano Princess is right there, poised to strike. And Can-Am winner looms large on the far outside. These are the three past the 5/16 pole. And now Can-Am winner comes away with the outright lead. Take Charge Sonic tries to counter in second. Positano Princess needs to dig deep and find more. Moving into fourth, Donzello with Pivot Point, they swing. And it's Can-Am winner right down the center of the track now kicking away. A little green, but has kicked away to a two-length lead. Take Charge Sonic has nowhere to give. Flying late is Donzello and Nance's Notion along with Positano Princess. But inside the concluding stages at 3-1, it's all Can-Am winner. Can-Am winner has won it. Take Charge Sonic was second best. Donzella was third. Positano Princess was a long shot fourth.
1: Second race, race two in 2 minutes. We're over the main track at a one-mile trip. Jockey change on three. Last shall be first. Make it Wilfred Vasquez. Field of seven with win, place, show. Exact to trifecta, superfecta. Daily double, pick three and pick four wagering. Race two at 12:50.

horses are at the gate. It's now post time. Lining up, they're moving in. Race number two, early pick four starts right here. Last shall be first. Raskolnikov. Now Taparino. Waiting for Action Delight and Excuses. Action Delight to take the outside. 1 mile the journey, they're in line. Sunday Song away quickly in the yellow blinkers, moving out for the early advantage. Out the center, here's Action Delight moving up with Excuses not far away. At the rail goes the Sea God. Taparino's out the center with Raskolnikov just ahead of him. Last

0: I'll be first is last of all. Out of the chute, onto the main track, Excuses and Sunday Song get acquainted. Sunday Song for a narrow lead. Excuses is second at the rail, that's See God third. Action Delight fourth. Raskolnikov is in the red colors, out the center of the racetrack, racing in fifth. I'm the Improve a Touch. Out widest of all, Taparino, and Stillwell back to long shot last, shall be first. The opening quarter was 24-2. They go to the half mile point. On the outside, it's Excuses toward the rail, Sunday Song. They continue to spar. They're doing each other no favors inside the half mile marker. They've opened six on Action Delight, rushing up on his outside, Raskolnikov, a length and a half in front of Taparino. Seagod has not progressed at all as they round the far turn. 5/16 to go. On the outside, Excuses toward the inside, Sunday Song. Sunday Song working overtime and has lost the lead. Excuses now has a narrow advantage. Sunday Song tries to counter the attack. Action Delight third, trying to gain on the in battle duo, 2.5 better than Raskolnikov. They went three quarters, 1:11-2, and they're on their way home. Excuses on the outside has a narrow lead, trying to fight on Sunday Song with an eighth of a mile left. Excuses on the outside has the lead. Toward the inside, Sunday Song is second, but he's now clearly second as Excuses has put it away. Diego Herrera for Nick Tomlinson. Excuses in front. Sunday Song second, Raskolnikov third, Action Delight fourth, and Seagod 138-3.
1: And they're off and racing for the Brooklyn Groundworks Fillies Novice Stakes. Light snowfall, a bit slow into stride as they go through the first furlong. Arabian Summer has broken quite well, just in behind Thersis, who's had plenty of experience and is moving on by about a length and a half now to Arabian Summer, the all blue in second. Track through by Graniteville in the light blue and pink colours on the outside of Sagiva, who's in behind for Kaya Fraser, the white cap. Out wider is Momo Tombo for Ryan Sexton, the green of Ard Angel. Light snowfall taking a while to learn on the job at the back of the field under William Carson. Thersis in front then from Arabian Summer, back from the 729 days off the track in second, the 1 4-year-old in here. Then in third is Sagiva alongside Graniteville and Marco Gianni. Then Ard Angel pushed along Momo Tombo towards the back of the field, and out the back, light snowfall into the straight. Thersis is taken on by Arabian Summer, who's travelling well in upsides now, just about moving into the lead. Far side ridden along is Sagiva. In behind is Graniteville now being ridden. Ard Angel's up by the rail towards the far side. Light snowfall. Arabian Summer in front, heading towards the final furlong, chased by Graniteville in second place. Then Ard Angel being ridden now is Arabian Summer. Graniteville's trying to close down Arabian Summer. Arabian Summer. Graniteville is closing all the time now, and Graniteville has the measure of Arabian Summer. A double for Marco Botti and a winner for Marco Gianni. In third place, Ard Angel. Light snowfall in behind that with Momo Tombo.

0: Race number 7, our penultimate of the evening, is going to get underway very shortly. This one, a maiden for the Arabians over 1,600 metres. We got a short price favourite in this race as well at 1.4. That is Tug Rite is the market leader. 1.4, slim enough odds for Tug Rite. Second favourite at 5.5 is Sir Tessen. 7.5 is the price for Sensoy, 8.0 for Muka Tovic. They are the single figure prices. Bigger prices, 14s for Kajim and 16s for Sahin Batur, who will be loaded next. A full field of 9 will take part in this race, and I think we're just going to wait on Sensoy, who may well be one of the final ones to load. Tug Rite, this horse has had 3 runs and placed in all 3 starts, producing back-to-back thirds before a really good finish, second place finish last time out. Now that piece of form is particularly interesting because it was achieved here, but also this horse's second start when staying on nicely over this 1200 meters. We do of course race over 1600 meters, so a step up in distance could well be the key to unlocking the required improvement from Tug Rite, who is the favorite at 1.4 5.5 for Sir Tessen. Now this horse was knocking pretty hard on the door when producing 4 second place finishes in a row, including at this track last month. Was last seen 9 days ago. A disappointing run, actually a rare disappointing run from this horse, finishing 8th, but returns 9 days on with a good opportunity to make amends and potentially gain a very deserved first success, having produced 4 second place finishes and another third place finish before that. Right, we're just waiting on the final few ones to go forward. That is Burma Nova, who will be one of the final runners to load. This horse has shown very little and is one of the men outsiders. 80 is the price for Burma Nova. A little change in the betting market. 1.4 for Tug Rite. Sir Tessen is just attracting a little bit of interest. Shortened now 5.0 from 5.5. 7.5 for Sensoy. Now this horse had produced 2 decent place efforts before 2 more moderate efforts in the last 2 races. So certainly has the ability to be a contender in this race, but needs to improve. And 6 is Muka Tovic, who has been running fairly well recently. Good second on penultimate outing before finishing 4th last time out. We're still waiting on Burma Nova. 3 minutes past post time. Be the final one to load. The stalls handlers don't seem to too much of a rush, but here is Burma Nova, finally going to be brought forward towards the gate. We'll be in that vacant stall number 5. Stalls handlers will need to move out of the way, I think. A little bit reluctant to load, which is surprising given this horse has had the benefit of 4 runs already, so should be streetwise enough. Burma Nova is going to be pushed towards the gate. Remainder of the field all loaded. This will be the last one to go. Almost in is Burma Nova. 1.4 the price then available for our favourite Tug Rite. We'll break from stall number 4 for this maiden over 1600 metres. Just waiting on Burma Nova to move forward. Looks like it's in. Stalls handlers are happy. We're ready to go and we're off and racing. Good break there from the favourites. Tug Rite in the orange and green silks is immediately brought forward in the first part of a race, joined at the head of affairs by Sahin Batur, who's just about a half length behind into second. Behind this main group is Herkin Dadas, also moving forward in the green cap is Ote. These 3 are about a half length in front of Sahin Batur, who's dropped a few places. Then comes Sensoy, the yellow next of the on the outside of Muka Tovic. Then comes Sertesen, Sagim and Burmanova as well on the outside, now beginning to make a good bit of headway, is Sertesen, who's going to lead and just move level with Muka Tovic. A little bit of change up front. The favourite Tugrate still positioned nicely on the rail with Ote level. Also, Burmanova has taken a wide angle for a challenge into deferred as they enter the final 800 metres. So Muka Tovic still has the advantage. Into second is Tesen. Ote and Tugrate just behind, and Burmanova still tracking from a wide position. Next in the field comes Hürkan Dadas, Kagim and Sensoy. They turn in for home, and it is Tesen who's just about ahead of, on the inside, Muka Tovic. Now angled out for a challenge. Off the rail is Tugrate and making a bit of better headway. Also, Kagim is making a good bit of progress on the inside rail as they go into the final 300 metres. And it is out in front. A bit of change now because Sahin Batur has come through to lead and kicks on by about a length. Showed a good turn of foot. Here comes Tugrate to lay down a good challenge on this leader. And drifting across the track is Sahin Batur, and it's not helped the chances of Tugrate, but still in front is Sahin Batur on the Kagim. He's trying to stay on the rail and also getting involved late is Sensoy, but it's not going to stop Sahin Batur, who wins well. Sahin Batur then wins and builds on that good recent third.
1: Say a word, the half mile, 48 and 3 at the half, and Flightmare well out in front, still about 4.5 lengths clear of Riddow Falls on the inside of Bermuda Brew. A length away, Chocolate Croissant. Race day chance has dropped off to second last, and on the inside, Don't Say a Word as they close in now on Flightmare. 3/8 to run, Flightmare's lead whittled down as Riddow Falls ranges up with Bermuda Brew to sweep to the front. Chocolate Croissant giving chase in fourth is coming home fairly well as they come to the corner, and Don't Say a Word's made up ground. On the rail, Riddow Falls and neck in front of Bermuda Brew, Chocolate Croissant a length behind them, and making ground from last, Don't Say a Word, down the stretch and breaking free, Riddow Falls by 2.5 lengths. Now Chocolate Croissant, reined in, is coming after the leader, and with a big stride, Chocolate Croissant has raced past Riddow Falls, and Chocolate Croissant is finally going to oblige here. Chocolate Croissant coming away with a big win in the first, and Chocolate Croissant by 4.5 lengths, actually 5.5 lengths. Second, Riddow Falls. Don't Say a Word third. Bermuda Brew fourth. And well back, Flightmare at the Y with race day chance. Last, the time is 1:46.89.
2: I think Mercury Marauder, but otherwise, everybody else is just stagnant. It's not a board screaming, I'm super live with a firster. And but it's one of those races.
3: Race feels like potentially there, you know, expectations.
2: Yeah.
3: And for, you know, hoping Kentucky Oaks next year.
2: Well, they're all hoping Kentucky Oaks for sure. Absolutely. And Uncle Mo's a half to Seismic Beauty. She just went up to 5-2, so not taking that late money. It just, I'm not saying the board knows everything. All I'm saying is the board in this race, I don't think, is offering any massive clues. You knew the 1 and 2 would get that in here.
4: Of course. I will say this, though, the you know, we're used to having the workout report where it's discontinued now for the time being, but, you know, they have it in the summer for all the works in Saratoga, and now you don't. So while some people are in the know to know how horses are working, the public has no clue. So in a situation where, let's just say, the 1 has 3 B-plus works, this horse is suddenly 6-5, but not now because...
2: Or has B-minus works or C-plus works, and
4: exactly.
2: It's 4-1. So you're right. The workout report, definitely. You know, I remember years ago, some people will remember Marty Katz, Marty the Clocker, who was really kind of the lead clocker in different years. He died, unfortunately, young, of a heart attack, and I know Marty a long, long time. Marty controlled the board in New York two-year-old races, right? I mean, Marty was the guy. Marty passed away. It seemed like the two-year-old, for a while, it took people a while to figure out, well, who do I go to now to get the information when Marty was gone? And, you know, without the workout report, it's a similar situation, especially people, they're so used to having that information unless you are able to watch them yourself.
3: And we're really, handicappers flying blind a little bit here without those. Let's go back to Maggie.
5: Thanks, Greg. And standing here on the box area right outside the Turf Club restaurant, we see the overlook just to my left as well, and just, you know, fun exploring the new building here at Belmont and what it has to offer. As we'll circle back to number three in here, Mercury Marauder, as Andy was talking about, she did work 20 3/5 at the March sale, and a good looking work because she was never really asked for that time. She wasn't really asked to go any faster, but you could tell that she definitely had a dirt stride and she had some gears to her. But usually when consignments work horses, you know, at a quarter of a mile, it usually hints to them thinking the horse may want to go further. So that's also what I think about Mercury Marauder here, looking at her. She's a very long tubular type of filly where I just think a start is going to be beneficial from a strength standpoint. She definitely doesn't look anything like her much older half brother in Chivarelli. So because he was more of a sprinter, but I just feel like a start mentally and physically is going to do her the world of good. However, the warm-up competition, I would have to say, it would go to number one, Summer Memories, because like I said, she's quite quiet in the paddock and not that big, but boy, when she got out on the track, she blew up. She, you know, galloped out beautifully around the turn here beneath Kendrick Carmouche, really flaunting quite a big stride for not the most imposing sized filly. I'm going to land on her. Like I said, I respect number two, Morella, as well. I think the board is landing on the right two fillies, at least from my perspective, Greg.
6: Approaching the gate for race three. For today's third, 6.5 furlongs. The distance,

0: Chris is in. And Benessi. Benessi. Goes in. All set. And they're off. Summer memories. Asks for speed at the rail and gets to the front. Test company. Morella to the outside in the two path. Three wide is going to be Mercury Marauder. Four wide, Saintly Villain. Keen Interest got over to the rail, is in behind the leading quartet, and far back the trailer, Benessi. Summer memories with the rail and Kendrick Carmouche are in front. They're up by 3/4 of a length. Morella is a stalking presence from second, and here comes Regie Mirage on Saintly Villain from third. Getting over to the rail was Edgar Zayas on Mercury Marauder in fourth. Keen Interest is trying to warm to the task, still six off the lead, and the trailer, Benessi. Summer Memories has been confronted as Morella is in between horses for Manny Franco. Morella puts a neck in front. Saintly Villain is ranging up three wide. Summer Memories is losing some ground. Mercury Marauder has gotten off the rail, has moved four wide as they reach the top of the stretch with a quarter mile left to go. Morella is the leader. Down the center of the racetrack, here's Mercury Marauder. Mercury Marauder is now taking a two-length lead. A furlong left to go. Mercury Marauder is driving away. It is all Mercury Marauder with the 16th left. A stalk and pounce trip, and much the best here. Geared down, Mercury Marauder won it. Morella second, Saintly Villain, and Benessi for fourth.
1: Seasoned veterans. We had some younger racers in the first heat. These racers appear to have some miles under the tires here. The youngest competitor is Clover at age 5. Senior Citizen in Albi, 10-year-old variety from post 11. Starters heading for the starting box for race two. Clover, according to the expert picks here, is the champion of the Coastal Corgi Classic from this spring. I should remember that, but I don't. So Clover, fascinatingly enough, if in fact he is the champion, and I have no reason to dispute that claim. The morning line maker was taking a nap. 10-1 on the morning line with the defending champion. Either something nefarious is going on, or the morning line maker missed a big one here in Clover. So all 12 Corgis are in the starting box. Reminder, we'll have the third and fourth qualifying heats after the third horse race of the day. We're awaiting Danny Boy and Albie's owners to get into position. Eleven and 12 temporarily delaying the start. Now they're ready. And they're off, and from the center, Kona blasts off the mark. Kona wins, and wins going away. Second, oh wait, that's, black is Clover, so I think that was Clover. I told you, Corgi's going 100 yards, impossible, but now that I'm looking through the binoculars, that is clearly a six, so that means Clover, the defending champion, a dominant winner. Clover's an easy winner. Kona completes the exacta 6-5 in the second. A force to be reckoned with. Clover in a jog. I'd like to understand if anybody got on at 10-1 on Clover. I'd like to know where you did and what he's currently trading at for the final. I'd like a slice of him. He was dominant from the bell, understood the assignment, and went on about the task. Could be a key race, though, as Kona was clearly second and a mile clear of the others. Wagering time minute-wise for the third horse race of the afternoon as the Corgis went a little long. Race three on the horse racing side of things over the Tapita track at a mile and 70 yards. Starting leg of your Saturday players place pick eight. It's a field of eight. Can they beat the Iceman? Starship Iceman. We'll find out next.

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So got a good strike rate all over. Likes the coffin box too. So ticks in boxes are plenty for solid amber. We don't do panic, trap 3, 4 from

like a spinning top, this daughter of Craintree said. She absolutely has a beano when she goes racing. 14 wins from 66. Certainly the happiest dog you're probably going to see on parade tonight. So, hoping that she doesn't burn off all her energy before she gets into the race. I do like to see a sprinter on their toes, though, so it's not a massive negative for me. And she just looks like she's full of the joys. So, 14 wins from box two, and she's won 8 in this grade, but she's got to go back to July for her last success. She has hit the crossbar a few times since then, though. Taylor's Melody, she's coming in for a bit of support. 2 from 12 in her career. She was a winner of a recent couple of trials. She's post-season and finished second last time out. It was a decent effort.

0: almost set to race. The last couple are coming in. We are on post time and they're just about set at Hove for a D3. Hare on the run. Racing away. 2 and 3 cracked out. 5, 4, 1 at the back. Racing into the turn. Burrow Lightyear with 3. We don't do panic on the outside. 2, 3, 1, 4, 5 as they swing around the turn for home. It's 2. Burrow Lightyear, who was full of beans before the race, is out in front and she's bolted in. 2 beats 3 at Hove. She definitely showed her well-being and she has won cosily at a cracking price.
1: Been also having winners, Picker's Gill, Grey Sleeve, Red Armlets there. Interesting runner, certainly back on this surface tonight. Wisecrack, now part of the Roof Car Racing Club. Saw this horse run at Yarmouth in different silks not so long ago. Definitely feel that Wisecrack is starting to look quite well treated. That's the mount of James Sullivan. Incentive in the yellow and red colours there. So loading now, just getting underway. First one about to go in is Bibendum. Bibendum there, the mount of Ryan Sexton. Plenty of experience, this five-year-old, drawn in 3 here tonight. Keep an eye on Pickersgill, drawn out in 8. Suspect Darren Keane will be keen to try and get a good start on the filly, Pickersgill. One course winner in the field here. Loading.

There's Jet Warrior going in out of Kian Horgan. Also about to go in Pickersgill there, but this is Jet Warrior. Drawn in five.

0: Lockers going into one, also loading up Wisecrack. Jimmy Sullivan on board. Wisecrack goes into seven. Go Lockers Go is in, five to go. Pilgrim's Progress, about to go in. Pilgrim's Progress. Pilgrim's Progress goes into nine. Also going in, Irish Incentive into stall number two. Trio to be loaded. She Went Whoosh, Pickersgill and Profit Street, the last three. In goes Pickersgill, one to go. That's Profit Street. Profit Street's in. Set to go for the first division of the Pepsi Max Handicap over six furlongs. They're off and racing. Go Lockers Go a little bit slow into stride as they head through that first furlong, getting away well, Irish Incentive. Several of these up there. Pickersgill will be keen to try and back the lead, and she's coming through now with Pilgrim's Progress, and these two have pressed on. The leader, Pickersgill, is quite keen. Also keen on the outside, Profit Street, alongside the pink and yellow of Bibendum. Irish Incentive in the red cap is up against the rails. They sweep around the turn. In behind, She Went Whoosh is alongside Go Lockers Go. Without the back, Wisecrack. One behind, pushed along, Jet Warrior, as they begin the swing in. It's Pickersgill, the course winner, Dara Keenan, in front. From Pilgrim's Progress in second, Irish Incentive, Ashi McSweeney in third. Then Bibendum for Ryan Sexton, followed then pushed along by Profit Street and Alex Jari near side. Go Lockers Go, trying to creep into contention the far side, being tracked by Wisecrack, who's going to try and come through runners as well. Pickersgill being taken on by Pilgrim's Progress now. Then on the far side, Go Lockers Go under pressure. Wisecrack still trying to finish off down the stand side, Profit Street trying to get going. Pilgrim's Progress in front, Go Lockers Go on the far side. Wisecrack in the clear is trying to run on, is staying on. Pilgrim's Progress with Go Lockers Go on the far side. Wisecrack still finishing down the near side, going to be tight. Go Lockers Go may have just got up to beat Pilgrim's Progress. He got pretty close with Wisecrack in third, clear of Pickersgill and Jet Warrior.
1: Untold De Niro is fav at 11 to 10 for the Ladbrokes 480 Heat 1. Finished last when last seen in Toaster. That was in the Produce Stakes final. Had crept through in the placings to the final, but finished last after all sorts of trouble and did miss the break as well. So slightly underwhelming run, but hoping to get back on track out the traps today. Hasn't ever raced at Monmore before, but he looks a really solid type. I mean, he got to the final of the British Bred Puppy Cup, finished last there after trouble again. Can be a little bit of a magnet for it, but I do think he's a nice type, this really well-bred son of King Sheeran and No Rush, September 24. So come out of puppyhood already, but he's still learning on the job for me, I think would be fair to say. Trap 3 Dunbolg Formula finished third last time, and he was not great out of the box. He slightly stumbled at the start behind Droopy's Plunge with his return effort. I mean, no disgrace to be behind a champion. About to load at Monmore. Dunbolg Formula having the first run at Monmore today as well. Aero de Janeiro has been at Romford. Been third behind Brindle Bully when last seen. Again, some dogs here keeping some good company at various tracks. Ready, Monmore? And And there are for racing away, and it's a good start by all out of the boxes. Racing up to the first bend, though, and Untold De Niro is quickly out in the lead. Clear of three in second place, 4-1-2 in behind those as they race down the back. Stripes ahead, Untold De Niro from Dumbold Formula in second place. It's six from 3-4-1-2. Kilara Kopeck at the back of the pack as they swing for home. Six, Untold De Niro creeping close to Dumbold Formula. Down the lane they come. Untold De Niro, though, is Paw Perfect and wins well at Monmouth. 6-3, tight for third.

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Also good support for number five, Perfect Girl. And outside of those two, we have 5-1 for Four Twisting Pistons and 6-1 for Collect That, as well as number one, Yankee Doodle.

0: us now to the start. This race sees the first leg coming up in the $100,000 guaranteed pick five. Inside gate to Fraser Abley, who won the first race. He took Chocolate Croissant to victory. He rides Yankee Doodle. The turf here is officially firm for the inner. We're in lane four. And they're coming to the line with Twisting Pistons as well. Two runners here for Bruno Schickedanz, Love You, Miss You, Mean It, and Collect Dat as they come up. Yankee Doodle gate one, Twisting Pistons gate four, Love You, Miss You, Mean It into the line with Perfect Girl. Next along is Collect Dat. Madam Gwen for Rico Walcott has gate three. And to the outside, Jeffrey Alderson, Catch the Drift. Madam Gwen steps in, pulls back slightly, waiting for Madam Gwen and Catch the Drift. Catch the Drift comes up. Phillies and mares for the starter, ready to run. Off their race, a perfect start. Madam Gwen away well. Collect Dat hungry to go to the front. Dashed up for the lead. Deshaun Gaskin and Collect Dat. On the extreme outside, Catch the Drift. Handy on the rail. Love You, Miss You, Mina. Getting in behind, looking for room. There was Yankee Doodle back to last. Going forward, Twisting Pistons up on the outside. And even wider is Perfect Girl. But the pace is now slackening. And out in front, Collect Dat. A length in the lead over Catch the Drift. Madam Gwen on the inside. Twisting Pistons the center. Three wide is Perfect Girl. And they came away by 2.5 lengths to Love You, Miss You, Mean It. And one away last of all is Yankee Doodle. About 5.5 covers the field and showing the way, Collect Dat on top of Catch the Drift. Madam Gwen scraping paint on the inside. Three wide goes Perfect Girl. Between them, Twisting Pistons. Only about 2.5 off the leader. A length and a half, Love You, Miss You, Mean It. One away last, Yankee Doodle. Racing inside the 3.5. And still the leader remains, Collect Dat from in second, Catch the Drift as they quicken. One away third, Perfect Girl. Madam Gwen the inside. Behind them, Twisting Pistons. Second last, Love You, Miss You, Mean It. Last, Catch the Drift. On the rail, Collect Dat. The outside, Catch the Drift. A length away, Perfect Girl. Ridden along, Love You, Miss You, Mean It. Coming home on the outside. Swings deep, is finishing well. Top of the stretch and Collect Dat narrowly. Catch the Drift alongside. Love You, Miss You, Mean It. Has momentum. Is starting to fly home down the outside. Love You, Miss You, Mean It. Really means it. Love You, Miss You, Mean It's gone on by. Takes over from Collect Dat. And then Madam Gwen and Love You, Miss You, Mean It wins by 2 lengths. Make it 2.5. Second, Collect Dat. Third, Madam Gwen. Four, Catch the Drift. 130.62.
1: Listen, I mean, I know that I saw the wire of the field, but I think that he got a lot more pressure than any of us expected him to get. And it's just hard to really know how they're going to ride and stuff. Now, one thing about Manny, he doesn't take prisoners. He has a speed horse. He goes, and it's one of the reasons he's been as successful as he's been. Christopher Elliott's not a rider, though, that rates either, so he could be aggressive with three, but naturally, the seven's a lot faster. 3-5, I got to tell you, the board is basically saying this race has already been run. Just bet 3-5, take the 60% on your money, because I don't know how you could guess this horse would be odds on in this race. I think the morning line was 2-1, and frankly, even then I thought, really? This horse going to be that low? Well, apparently we were both wrong.
2: Approach to the gate for race four.
1: But I don't know how.
3: Thank you.
2: race time for today's fourth race. A mile and a 16th. Jackson Heights goes in, American Grant. Left him behind. Sarah's Shaman. All set. Very slow is left him behind. Sarah Shaman from the outside has got speed, but Mo Creasa is now quickest. And Christopher Elliott, Mo Creasa will assert they're up by a length and a half. Sarah Shaman out in the center of the racetrack is a close up second, and American Grant has taken third. Jackson Heights is in fourth after the beginning, left him behind. Now second to last with Shattuck. They're the two trailers. Sarah Shaman to the outside is well off the rail still, is holding that rail position. Mo Creasa. Mo Creasa pumps up the margin one more time. Is up by a half length once again through a 24.14 opening quarter mile. Sarah Shaman is in second. American Grant is patiently ridden at the rail in third. Jackson Heights is in fourth. Left him behind, and the trailer, Shattuck. Mo Creasa into the turn is still up by a neck. Sarah Shaman stalking to the outside, and American Grant at the rail in third. They haven't changed the running order much as Jackson Heights starts to move in closer for Edgar Zayas as Sarah Shaman to the outside, and now asked to do more as Mo Creasa trying to hold that position. Mo Creasa, Sarah Shaman still 1-2, their heads apart, three wide. Here comes the run from Jackson Heights. American Grant, yellow cap in behind, horses left to behind, and Shattuck still the trailer. They reach the top of the stretch and have a quarter mile left to go. Sarah Shaman starts the sprint for home. American Grant in behind that leader, Jackson Heights, left to behind, and Shattuck starts to run down the center of the racetrack too. Sarah Shaman, the favorite for a final furlong. Here comes left and behind. Here comes Shattuck from far out of it. Left and behind. Shattuck and Kendrick Carmouche trying to get up late. Down to these two. Left and behind. Won it. Shattuck second. Then came Sarah Shaman and American Grant.
3: He's 11 to 8, so not much between the top two here. The English Lady finishing third last time out behind Ballinakil Liam, who was, of course, second in the Northamptonshire Sprint. So no disgrace to be behind him, and she's not always the quickest into stride, so she does put herself in a tricky position when coming from off the pace in sprints. But she has won one open race at Central Park, and she's got four wins to her name here. Quinody Zuma, 18 wins from 45 at Central, six of them in open class, and one beating Insane Shannon and Ballinakil Liam recently at Central before finishing fifth behind Liam last time around.

load up at Central Park. And the runners are over on the far side of the track. Savannah Yahoo, winner last time around. Won by 3 lengths, beat Witten Mac. That was in A1. Here at the track, and steps into open class again today. Hasn't won a minor one yet. Let's see what happens, because they're just about set to go. Over at Central. They're running. Racing away for Smash the Lids, Insane Mariella from 2, 3, 6 and 5. Insane Mariella from Delish Lady second, 2 lengths back to Savannah Yahoo, 4, 2, 3, 5, 6, 4. Insane Mariella pressed by Delish Lady. Those two battling down the straight. 2 is on top though, 2, 4. Delish Lady wins.

for today's fourth race. There is a supplemental entry in box three. Not sure who it is, to be honest, but good luck to whoever it is. Final heat for the qualifier for the final. Just waiting for Barney's owner. Now they're ready. All set. And they're off. Toast. Where'd everybody go? Look at Toast. Toast by as much as you want. Toast in a city block victory there. Not sure what was behind Toast, but Toast was dominant. A dominant winner here. Toast is really the only one who understood the assignment. Ears up, crosses the wire. Big advantage over the others. So the final is getting set. Clover, who won the inaugural edition of the Coastal Corgi Classic, does figure a tough customer in the finale. However, Toast was dominant. And so was Mr. Corgington in from California. So a couple of out-of-town invaders will give the local hopeful Clover all they want. And the final will take place after this next horse race.

Nightingale Crew. That 130, Gemma Evans, the Romford trainer. Trap 4, the favourite, though, good acclaim. That one available then at 8 to 11. We then got Trap 5, Newin Bachelor for Kim Billingham-Heim. And Elsie's Aoife, that one at 22 to 1. So, yeah, a little bit hard, isn't it, really, to get away from this favourite. Good acclaim is going to take a fair bit of beating here. Stuart's up, that takes charge. I think it just will have far too much for these. Looking for a forecast, Nightingale Crew, I suppose, would be the obvious one here for Gemma Evans. Comes into the race as well in pretty good form. Winning 12 is 26 starts, including a couple of victories, a couple of recent victories as well, it has to be said. Of course, at Yarmouth, running in the big sprints. That, of course, was the big tournament that they had with along with the East Anglia Derby 3 or 4 weeks ago. On its home patch at Romford. That's won a couple of races there, as it was expected to do, said to be fair. Very short at 1-3 and at 1-4. That's your second favourite, Nightingale Crew. We've got Newin Solely, of course, been a really good servant for Kim Billingham-Heim, and in cracking form at the moment as well. A good record here at Dunstall, won 5 of its 7 starts. Got a fair bit to find though with Magical Jason, who, to be fair, they did run well in that opening heat. That was in the Elite Northampton Sprint Final over at Toaster. Also been running well at Lights of Hove and, of course, Dunstall Park in that Dunstall Dash. So we are then set to go in here for the second heat of the Arc Scurry Gold Cup heat number 2. Edford Babs the 1, Newin Solely, that one is the 2, followed them by Trap 3, that's Nightingale Crew for Gemma Evans, and got Trap 4, good acclaim. Trap 5, Newin Bachelor, and then the 6 is Elsie's Aoife, a big price, 25 to 1, but good acclaim, solid the market here at 8 to 13. Right, not sure why they're not going in at the moment. Race really should have been run and won by now, but anyway, whatever the issue is, has now been rectified. Just been given the nod there by the starter. See Simon Beacon's candle hand tracer there with Hedford Babs. That one coming out of track number 1. Good acclaim. Very warm favourite here at 8 to 13. Book its place then in the next round. Nightingale Crew's coming in for a bit of support. Your second favourite now, Nightingale Crew. That one for Gemma Evans. And we are all set. Here comes the starter. Checks them over. Hair running.

0: cut off their go and good acclaim as expected. Jumped away alertly, been chased then by New in Solely. And then we got the red jacket of one. Head for Babs of the favourite. Good acclaim looking good here as he swings off a final corner and now begins to kick away. New in Solely back in second place, chased by New in Batcher, but four then wins it. Good acclaim takes it. A long way clear of the second and the third, but good acclaim the favourite scores in that second heat.
1: Saw 9 top time is in. Hare's Breath is in as well. Last one coming in, 8-3-1. So here we go for the second division of the Pepsi Max Handicap. Often racing over the 6 furlongs. Top time flew out of the stalls there. Hare's Breath got away well too. Top time for the wide draw. He's got loads of pace and is immediately moved to the front. 2 in second, Cool Dock Boy. Hare's Breath is in third place. Then comes 8-3-1, the Yarmouth winner on Monday. Then Top Lad, the orange cap, is by the rail. The leader is blazing a trail here. Held up towards the rear of the field as Riley Rocks after a slightly tardy beginning. Willow LaRupi now coming around runners. And Jesse Luke is the bat marker. So swinging in, top time. He went one here just a week ago. Leads by 5 or 6 lengths turning in. From Cool Dock Boy in second. Now 8-3-1 into third place in the beige sleeves and cap, followed by Jesse Luke. Hare's Breath to the far side. Riley Rocks in the noseband is trying to improve down the stand side. Top time still has a good lead of 3 lengths, heading down towards the final furlong and a half. Top time, Riley Rocks giving chase down the stand side. Far side, Cool Dock Boy, Jesse Luke. Top time is getting tired now, and here comes Riley Rocks down the stand side, who's swept through to the front, and it's Riley Rocks and Marco Ghiani bounding clear, heading up towards the line. Riley Rocks is a double for Marco Ghiani, an easy winner. Close second, Jesse Luke joined on the line by 8-3-1, and then Cool Dock Boy on the outside.

horses have reached the starting gate for Keeneland's third race, the Matahari. Coming forward. And now Battlefield Hero walks up. Three more to load. Battlefield Hero takes a turn behind the gate, now walks forward. Here's Admiral's Order with the last two awaiting. Merlin Monroe. And Chasing the Sun, the last one.

last one comes forward. It is nudged into line. We're set to go. Locked up, ready for a start, and they are off. There goes Battlefield Hero out for the lead. Tolstoy right there to the inside in the opening strides, but Battlefield Hero will have the advantage as they head for the first turn. Here's Admiral's Order now moving up just off the leader's flank in the second position. Merlin Monroe goes third, chasing the sun. Far outside is fourth. Tolstoy settles against the rail in fifth as they head onto the turn with Battlefield Hero showing the lead. Battlefield Hero has cleared with the lead, gets over next to the rail, leads it by a length and a half. Admiral's Order goes second by a length. Tolstoy, saving some ground, moves up two spots from fifth into third, third by three quarters of a length. Merlin Monroe, fourth up on the outside, stayed to the outside around the first turn, then the gap of just over three more lengths back to Chasing the Sun. 22.82 seconds, the time for that opening quarter. It is Battlefield Hero who leads three quarters of a length. Admiral's Order goes second on the outside, the same margin. Tolstoy back to the inside is still third, again by three quarters of a length. Merlin Monroe is fourth on the outside, just over three lengths off the lead, starts inching forward now, then a gap of just over three more back to Chasing the Sun as they head onto the turn, opening half mile in 47.91 seconds. Battlefield Hero, the leader, still three quarters of a length, the margin midway down the far side of the course. Admiral's Order is second, a length and a half. Tolstoy is being asked to go on now, but is still third down to the inside and is three lengths from the front. Merlin Monroe is still five from the lead as they come off the turn with Admiral's Order striding forward alongside of Battlefield Hero. That's the battle for the lead. Tolstoy still tries to get going. He looks for room between horses, and Merlin Monroe to the outside. Now Tolstoy is going to try to split the difference to the inside. Admiral's Order has the lead. Here comes Merlin Monroe from the outside, chasing Admiral's Order. Merlin Monroe from the outside. Admiral's Order there to the inside. Merlin gets there in the final stride. Merlin Monroe for the win.

the favorite here at post time. Had some work to do, and at this point in time, it looked like the number five horse, Admiral's Orders, had slipped away from him, but the rider, Tyler Gaffalione, stays with it, hanging on that left lead. Doesn't matter. It's effective, and he's able to run down the second-place finisher, Admiral's Orders. Merlin Monroe now 2-for-2 to start his career for Sky Chai Racing. Another winner for that freshman stallion, Olympiad.

Jennings Betstayers Trophy Heat number one on the horizon at Central Park next. And we have Newing Cloud, track five, as the market topper. Finished fourth on the last two starts. And he was behind Droopy's Invent, Underground Matt as well, with Arrival. Won though at Yarmouth in the Derby Purse Heat 2, beat Charmer's Charmer before coming third in the final on EA Derby Day. So, nice staying type, who... Just looking at the runs he's had over the distance. Yeah, plenty of success over six bends and has never raced here at Central Park. So doing something new this evening. Droopy's Rona, track four. Also a debutante at the track. Was a winner of an open, a marathon at Romford over there, 750 metres. Beat John Beg Flash, just settling off the pace and powered through to win late doors. So she's a nice staying bitch as well. It's a tricky little race this, considering the top two in the market haven't actually seen Central Park before. Barry Up, trap three. She was third behind Romeo Empire here last time out. That was in a similar race to today. Can she go to better? Well, we'll soon find out, because they're ready to go. Pair Running Central. Racing away over six bends. Ari Up is in front from 5-4-6 and one at the back of the field. Salaney Side Ross swinging for home first time up, and Ari Up is in the lead and in the clear from Newing Cloud in second place. Racing third, a Capel Fortuna, and at the back, Salaney Side Ross and Droopy's Rona. Towards the far side, Ari Up in front and in the clear from Newing Cloud. 3-5-6-1-4 as they race down into the second last bend. It's Ari Up who has led all the way to this point. Fives in second place from 6-1 and four, swinging for home, and Ari Up still in front. Five closing the gap though now, Newing Cloud. Down the lane they come, Ari Up from Newing Cloud. What a performance. Ari Up wins 3-5 at Central Park.

the starting gate. They'll go 6.5 furlongs. This is the sophomore stakes, and they're all well accomplished in this field. The favorite is currently number 5, Rep 5, at 8-5. 2-1 for ZZ's number 4. Highway to the Moon is 5-2. They are the top three as they come to the start. Going behind the gate for the sophomore stakes, 125,000 guaranteed for the three-year-olds. Two fillies in the field, Meilani, LASIK's first time, and ZZ's, who was supplemented to this field with Emma Jane Wilson, looking for that impressive tally of 2,000 as she is a win away. Going in, Highway to the Moon, the first to go up, has settled in for Jose Campos as the field is a field of five, so it shouldn't be long before they're ready. Meilani, beautifully turned out, comes to the line for Luis Reyes. Mike Covenant, on a bit of a wind tear, is now in as the longest shot on the board. Emma Jane on ZZ's, and the last is Reb 5, the luster colors for ZZ's. Stand by for a start. Reb 5 moves up, and the field is in the gate, the sophomore stakes. Off they run, and Reb 5 won the break with ZZ's. Coming through is Mike Covenant at the back early, just behind them, Meilani at Highway to the Moon, and showing the way in the center, Mike Covenant, pressed for the lead by ZZ's on their inside. Meilani back to second last is the chestnut, Reb 5. Last of all, Highway to the Moon. Mike Covenant, a slender lead. On the outside is ZZ's in second, a length away third, Meilani. On the outer goes Reb 5, and last is Highway to the Moon. Four lengths at best covers the field, and the leader remains Mike Covenant on the inside of ZZ's, tucking in third, Meilani with a nice trail. On the outer, Reb 5 pushed a little bit, and last is Highway to the Moon as they go into the turn, 3/8 to run. Opening the lead to a length, Mike Covenant. In second placing is ZZ's, pushing up again. Meilani's coasting along in third, a length behind them. Reb 5 still pushing, and on the outside is making some ground. Last, Highway to the Moon. Mike Covenant leading and going to second is Meilani. ZZ's is dropping off. Down on the inside, Highway to the Moon, and last is Reb 5, but Mike Covenant snuck away. 2.5 to Meilani, and battling away is Highway to the Moon's coming on as a danger on the inside. Mike Covenant by a length and a half. Highway to the Moon's finishing well up the inside. Highway to the Moon coming, but it's Mike Covenant. Mike Covenant wins the sophomore by almost a length. Second, Highway to the Moon, then Meilani, Reb 5, and last, ZZ's. 1:16 3/100. Winner is 3, Mike Covenant. Second is 1, Highway to the Moon. 2 is 3rd, May.

0: Johnny, and fourth was five, Reb five. Numbers are 3, 1, 2, 5. The opening quarter in 22 and 3, a half a mile, 45 and 4. Three quarters, 1, 9, and 2.
1: Buy us at big prices. He does seem to have a good handle on, you know, getting those horses ready there at Laurel. It is quite a deep surface, so honestly, it translates well coming here to New York. And taking a look at Southside Samurai, I do agree with what Andy mentioned in that this horse does have more of a turf or synthetic pedigree, and he kind of looks like it. He does have that perverse real turf hoof to him, but I suppose when it's counterintuitive, it's often a positive sign that they have shown a lot of ability on the dirt, which is obviously the surface they mainly work out on. So it's given Horacio confidence to put him on this surface first time out. He is a bigger colt, he is nicely put together, and he looks about 90% fit, whether he needs
2: to start. Ladies and gentlemen, in the winner's circle, it's time for today's best turned out. Goes to, from the Danny Gargan barn, the number one, George's pal Vinny, and congratulations to the groom, Jose Galloso. Jose Galloso, the best turned out, number one, George's pal Vinny, proudly sponsored by Adelphi Racing Club, New York's racing partnership, and Jose is presented with his gift, an award this afternoon from the Backstretch Employee Service Team of New York.
1: And she's, the dam has had two more foals, and both of which are winners. So it is a pedigree that has been successful here. He was a funny horse. Before they put the tack on him, I didn't like him at all. I thought he looked weak across his top line, didn't possess much muscle mass behind the saddle. And then once they put the tack on, this horse grew, and he filled out, and he looked particularly sharp out on the racetrack as well. So one of those horses that's a little bit tricky, Amelia not great with her first-time starter, so likely will need a start just to put it all together. But one, Greg, that I am going to watch with a lot of interest, as we do see a lot of families here today, and I agree. Like you said, Greg, the track is starting to fill up, starting to get a nice buzz here at this beautiful Belmont Park.
2: Approaching the gate for race five. Today's fifth race. Start of a mandatory pay pick five. George's pal Vinny. Bucaro, Astolo, all set, and they're off. Good speed from Neptune. Road Richie has got early momentum, and in between horses now muscling on through. There is Miracle Michael with the early kick and at the rail. George's pal Vinny. George's pal Vinny now with a neck advantage, chased by Miracle Michael is two wide. Three wide is Billy Bucaro. Following them, Southside Samurai is now taken fourth with at the rail. Themistocles is traveling in tandem with Tata. Dropping back quickly after breaking on top, Neptune Road Richie's the trailer just got passed by Blustery Day. 23.08, the opening quarter mile. at the rail. It's George's pal, Vinny, but there's Miracle Michael ready to challenge two wide. Three wide, Billy Bucero. Right in behind them is Southside Samurai and Sammy Marin as they reach the top of the stretch. Well off the rail, Miracle Michael is now challenging with Billy Bucero. Billy Bucero has taken the advantage, and now Billy Bucero is opening up some big strides. Chased by Southside Samurai, who's ready to challenge, has now taken second from the back, Blustery Day. Billy Bucero has a furlong left to go, and Billy Bucero has now a 16th left and a 4-length cushion. Billy Bucero, Edgar Zayas, a riding double. Billy Bucero wins it. Southside Samurai, then came Blustery Day and Neptune Road Richie.
3: And at Romford, Sparkling Carina is the favorite at 5-4. Race where we had a winner beat Yahoo Efa last time around. Hoping for a double. Has got some cracking early pace, this daughter of Lynx Maverick and Anastasia. We'll be looking to crack out and make all here. Has got a cracking draw, but not one yet in this grade from a few starts.

to load up at Romford. Bing Bing is on debut on October 24, so he is out of puppyhood. Birthday was yesterday. Daughter of Blackshaw and Temple Armani, who is coming off the back of a couple of okay trials behind Classical Swift, who'd won a couple at Dunstall Park. Sorry, Classical Mia, Alwyn Swift was the other. Let's see how they go. This is Romford. Racing at Romford. Four's absolutely smashed. The lead leads up to 1, 2, 3, and 5. Round the first turn, and Vegas Bimbo is in front with 1 Sparkling Carina, who's rocketed up the inner. 1, 4, 3, 5, 2 is the order as they head down the far side. Trap 1 in front, Sparkling Carina from 4 Vegas Bimbo. 1, 4, 3, 5, 2 as they swing around the turn for home. Sparkling Carina still in front. 4, 3, and 5 ganging up in behind. Won't get there. Sparkling Carina doubles up.

final of our Coastal Corgi Classic is up next on the program. We have our finalists. There's 12 of them. We've had some dominant winners of the preliminaries. Definitely the Corgis understand the assignment. Now, Clover will break from post six. And that's exactly where Clover started from in the qualifying heat and was a dominant winner. Mr. Corgington, the California invader, you heard me right, that came all the way from California. He draws the far outside, post number 12. If this was a quarter horse race, you'd say that the 12 draw would have to be better than the 6 draw, but that's not the case. This is Corgis. And the name of the game is staying straight. Now, the interesting contender here is Toast. Toast blew the doors off the field in the qualifying heat. Breaks from post 5 here. The finalists on their way to the starting point. Starting box now. Starting box for the Coastal Corgi Classic Final. Moving in. Are in the starting box. Final preparations before the final of the Coastal Corgi Classic. You'll be looking for numbers 5, 6, and 12. Those are the key contenders here. Deliberate pre-race tactics from the owners of Mr. Corgington. They want to make sure he understands. Definitely seen these Corgis understand the assignment. Who gets the glory? Time now for the final. Ready. They're off. Mr. Corgington veered sharply. Moving in the center. Here's Keanu. Chaos moving. Clover. Clover and Toast. I think Clover got there. We're going to need a picture. Mr. Corgington broke sharply to the left. The outside draw was not helpful. Clover had a ton of ground to make up, but I think Clover was along in time. So you see here, Clover's away mid-flight. Major traffic problems, including a body blow there, but Clover, with the ears up, understands exactly what he's supposed to do, or she, apologies, not sure, but it's Leo in front, but here comes Clover. Surging, got there. Clover the winner. Clover beats Leo. With Toast back.

0: third. I'm not sure it is. So this video shows that Mr. Corgington was part of the picture. I'm not sure. The placing judges have confirmed. I don't know where Mr. Corgington came from. The announcer totally missed that. But the placing judges have involved the photo finish camera. They've reviewed the photo finish camera, and they've determined the winner is 6, Clover. Second is 12, Mr. Corgington. And third, it looks like the 2, I don't understand why the 2 was Luke. The placing judges have confirmed the 6 is the winner. 6, 12, 2 is third. Where did the 12 come from? The official running order. Ladies and gentlemen, we've just been informed that the placing judges have been overridden. Number 12, Mr. Corgington, declared first. 12 is first. 6, Clover is second. The 12, Mr. Corgington, I have to watch this replay about 50 more times. He made a left-hand turn out of the box. Somehow ended up down all the way on the inside. And snatch victory from the jaws of defeat. 12 is first. Cross-country winner all the way from Palm Springs, California, Mr. Corgington. Chalk Talks here, 6-12. Those were the key contenders. They dominated the preliminaries. I got to see this again. Where did the 12? The 12 is buried in traffic. Looking at it again. 6, here's the 12 driving through at the inside. Very close, came down to a photo finish.
1: Prince falls on the scene as well, but it's Anglesey Prince who just prevails. Looks like a 3-4-2.

race for. Here's Dance Samo coming forward. Mo running also walks up. And then Otello.

Samo goes in, now Mo running. Otello walks up. Gilded Kraken coming forward, then three more to load.

overstatement, and then Alder. Money Supply, the last one. Last one comes forward. Goes in first wire at the post. And they're off. There goes Mo running for the early lead. Mo running, scoot forward, gets over next to the rail as Gilded Kraken moves up to the outside. In second, Otello comes out running in third position. Dance the Mo is fourth to the inside. Then comes Alder, fifth up on the outside around the first turn. Money Supply goes sixth. And Overstatement, last of the seven as they move midway on the first turn and head toward the back stretch with Mo running the leader. Mo running is on top here by two lengths off the first turn as Gilded Kraken goes second by a length. Alder third up on the outside by a half length, followed by Otello, fourth back toward the inside by three quarters of a length, and then Dance Samo in fifth position, carefully moving up between horses, just over three lengths off the lead, a gap of three and a half more back to Money Supply, six back of that one to Overstatement. 23.93 seconds the time for the opening quarter. 47.98 was the time for the first half mile. They head for the far turn. Mo running is leading Gilded Kraken by a length and a half. Otello's down to the inside. Alders three wide to the far turn, regains the third position. Dance Samo tries to move with that one still in between horses on the turn, though. Four lengths from the lead now. Money Supply takes to the outside, six from the front, and then Overstatement tries to pick up the chase, but still last. The leader, Mo Running, is at the quarter pole and leads it by a length and a half, two lengths, now by three off the far turn as they come off the turn to the top of the stretch. And here comes Overstatement, going to swing wide for the drive. Overstatement angles out to the center of the track. Money Supply moves behind that one. Overstatement, a sweeping move off the far turn, takes a narrow lead off the turn. Money Supply is there on the outside, and Mo running to the inside, and Dance Some Mo is still fourth. Money Supply is running on after Overstatement. Money Supply keeps moving. Money Supply down the far outside. Money Supply, Irad Ortiz Jr. to win it. It'll be a head bob to decide the runner.

0: up spot. He had overstatement there from the outside. He had Mo running to the inside and then Dan Simo between that pair.
1: For Old Fort Monaco, was second and third on all of the last few starts. He's got 23 wins from 124 runs. Looking to make it 2 from 2 when it comes to a 12. Was a winner in this grade back on the 8th of August and is looking to double that tally. But it's knocked on the door since in plenty of higher grade races. Just hasn't been able to find a way through.

0: for Monaco, daughter of Broadstrand Bono, strong in a finish. Tip-top Katie finished second on the last three and has been beaten in A12s. Eight of the 10 times that she's competed in them, she has got a couple of wins to her name in the grade, but she's not won since July. About to load the last couple in. Struggling with Tip-Top Katie there. Not a massive amount of money for anything in this lineup. Miami Hero is 3 from 14, has the vacant box next door and is the sole wide, so a good draw. Ready Romford. And they're off, racing away. Two is the slowest to go, DG Premier Blue. Three's up in the lead, Snoopy's Wren. 3-1-4-2-6, the order in, as they race down the far side. Out in front, White Jacket, Snoopy's Wren. Four trying to press up the inner Old Fort Monaco. 3-4-1-2-6, as they sweep into the final turn. It's Old Fort Monaco looking to make it 2 from 2 in A12 and is absolutely dotted in. For the winner, 3 second, ran a cracking race, but Old Fort Monaco wins.
1: This is the start of the fourth at the mile in 16. And 2-1 currently, the favorite is Accelerando. 5-2, Starship Serenity. And they are the top two as they move in. To the rail comes Sol de Verano. Jodine Anderson on Lost Star. Moving up. Luis Reyes, Sol de Verano to gate one. And going along is also Ethnic Soul. Accelerando has gate four. And it is his turn next. Coming to the line is Starship Serenity. The last is Turbo Charge with Leo Salas to gate number seven for the start. Middle between four and five in the betting, Starship Serenity a little bit shorter now at the jump. They're ready. Off and racing, and a good start for Starship Serenity and Accelerando. Back at the tail early, Sol de Verano coming through on the inside, Ethnic Soul, but clearly in front of the set of the track, Accelerando. Up on the inside is Ethnic Soul, on the outer, Starship Serenity, as they take the turn, two lengths to Lost Star. Next to last, Sol de Verano, the early trailer, a length behind them is Turbo Charge. Showing the way is Accelerando, getting within about three parts, Starship Serenity, and tucking in third, Ethnic Soul, a length and a half to Lost Star with a mouth open, three lengths away or two and a half, Sol de Verano, Turbocharged is last. Out in front at a modest tempo, Accelerando, and after beginning fast is able to control the pace. Starship Serenity is right behind, a length away in third is Ethnic Soul, a length and a half to Lost Star, now two, and then came Sol de Verano next to last, Turbocharged is last. The favorites have kicked into a faster gear as they work along towards the half mile, and they start to really open up. In the lead, Accelerando by a half a length, Starship Serenity a length and a half away, staying in range, Ethnic Soul. They got out by three and a half to Lost Star, making ground now. Second last, Sol de Verano, the trailer Turbo Charge called on. Accelerando doing just that, accelerates as they come to the 5/16 by two lengths. Coming through to second, Ethnic Soul. Around the outside, Lost Star and gasping for air, Star Starship Serenity's dropped off a little bit. Sultan Arano finishing okay as they turn. Axel Arando in front, a length down the outside. Lost Star flinging home for Jodine Anderson. Axel Arando under, hard riding, and coming up is Lost Star, has the momentum. Lost Star's within her neck, is coming up on the outside of Axel Arando. Axel Arando in front, Lost Star on the outside, trying to bridge the gap, and as they come right down to the wire, Axel Arando, I think, just held on from Lost Star. A gap away is Sol de Verona with Ethnic Soul, and at the back, turbocharged Starship Serenity, 146.08.
2: Might be rounding back into form here for trainer Jimmy Ferraro, as I know Andy liked him last time and he ran very well. He could make the excuse that he had the sloppy track and the turf efforts prior to that third start off the claim, and he showed how well he was doing, to me at least, back in the paddock. So I respect everything that I'm seeing on form and on the racetrack. Those front wraps do stay on, however, as we'll move on to number six, Baby Yoda. Which version of this horse do we get to see today? As last time, when he was coming in off of a layoff, now maybe in hindsight, he ultimately needed that race, because I really thought that his weight and conditioning looked better than ever. I was blown away with how good Baby Yoda appeared prior to that start and coming off the bench. But maybe he needed the tightener. He is a little, has lightened up a little bit in this second start off the bench. So we'll see. Have I seen him look better than on this particular occasion today? Yes. And like Andy said, he is an 8-year-old now. You start to wonder, are those better races truly behind them? This is a really fun race, though, at the end of the day, because there are some gritty veterans in here. I love these open 50s, Greg. They always provide a lot of excitement and are usually all-out wars.
3: Pick six differently, but it helps to try and find races where you can key horses. It is extremely difficult to try and find a single on this card today.
4: Yeah, I mean, the beauty of multiple tickets, and if you play with some friends and you can play for more money, is you don't have to, if you have a card like today where you can't narrow it down in any one race, you can spread a little bit, multiple tickets. You have a chance to be wrong in one of the races and still win if you're very smart in all the other races. I would lean on the four a little bit in this race, but I got to tell you, I don't know who I wouldn't be comfortable in here without using the 3, 4, 5, and 6, to be honest, and I'm not even sure that I'm going to win.
3: Yeah, JK and I felt the 2 should be on that ticket as well.
4: Right. So I could use 4 and you guys could be right and be out right away.
3: Things get no easier in race 7 with the scratches. We talked about the odds on 3-5 favorite out of that race. It now becomes a lot more wide open.
4: Well, Jonathan said Sombato becomes the favorite, and man, that's a rough horse to take at a short price in there. Oof, but he could win.
3: Race 9 seems wide open. The Hill Prince has quite a few ways to go. Race 11 last to close races. Things out. Gilbane's probably going to take a lot of money. I would not want to lead on Gilbane.
4: Yeah, I agree. I did pick him second, but I'm not a big fan either. It's not an easy sequence. I don't know who is so reliable to single in this race or lean on. I mean, obviously, Caroline Street B could certainly win that race, but I kind of want to see it. It's the situation, Jonathan, where individually you're playing the race solo. You're happy to take a shot against him. A little bit of a chance.
3: Up to the gate
4: but
3: for
4: a pick
3: race six.
4: You know,
3: and the pick six. Today's sixth race. The pick six starts here. Gold Luck.
5: before Mamba. Paradise Valley. Baby Yoda. Lunar Module to the outside. All set. Good beginning from Run Classic, down towards the inside. Holding the rail is Gold Luck, wants to be in the early mix too. Getting shuffled out of there is Pair of Socks, just backed out of there. Run Classic took it back too. 24 Mamba now emerges. Gold Luck just had to check into that turn. So plenty of action in the first opening quarter. 24 Mamba, Paradise Valley. They're 1-2, and Paradise Valley to the outside. The Gray puts a nose in front. 24 Mamba's back to second. Baby Yoda is lurking off of them in third. Moving forward is Run Classic is reclaimed fourth into the outside. Pair of Socks trying to lug out a little bit and losing ground is Gold Luck with Lunar Module. It's Paradise Valley who's in front. 24 Mamba's drop back. Baby Yoda to the outside is ready to challenge. 22.72 is that opening quarter mile. They got a quarter mile left to go. Paradise Valley's finding plenty so far. Paradise Valley trying to open up. Baby Yoda's trying to catch that leader. Run Classic down the center of the racetrack. Pair of Socks, Lunar Module. But the gray Paradise Valley is still holding this margin. Baby Yoda's going to try one more time with a 16th left to go. Paradise Valley, Baby Yoda, Paradise Valley will win it. Baby Yoda second, Lunar Module up for third, and Run Classic.
0: This is the lineup. Trap six only seen Momo once, Moro Pinatubo. He was second behind Aero Leggett and was beaten only a length after a slight crowd in the early strides. Loading one more for a maiden. Got some cracking racing tonight, haven't we? What a belter of a Saturday. Set race. The favourite, four's been backed. And they're off for a maiden. A good level start out of the boxes. Two Hackney Pub just with his nose in front up to the first bend. Got slight trouble there and struggled to turn the corner. So Ruby's Rocket Boy's gone into the lead. It's four from one as they head down the far side. Black Jacket in front. Ruby's Rocket Boy from Vixen's Hitman. The two debutantes in front. Three's in third. Ballymac Can Do. Five, two and six at the back. Four and one. One and four. One. Vixen's Hitman trying to edge ahead. Four, Ruby's Rocket Boy. Three's bang there with a chance but won't get up. Picks one. Has won. Vixen's Hitman beats three and four.

Let's go through the betting for you. And we got Varbel. That would have been about 10 to 1, so quite a big price up on the inside then for Boyo. He just had a winner, hasn't he? Over at Central Bar. Holding Holly, that's the two dog, 22 to 1. Richie Tabernet, trains, of course, just down the road at Monmore. Track 3, She's a Gooner. And for your Arsenal fans, big win today for them, wasn't it? Be a big price winner this one if it goes and scores, though. 20-1 is the biggest price of the lot. Then we've got Ballydoyle Tina, that's the Irish runner. I think he'll take a bit of beating here, as the odds do suggest, to be fair. Graham Holland's charge beat his Lena, that one available at 20-1. Kim Billingham-Hyam. Got another Monmore base handler, and actually double-handed here, isn't he, Graham Holland? So he could quite easily have two going through to the next round, because he's got to Bombay Special, who's available at 15-8. But yeah, Graham Holland, he's got a really brilliant team. I think the first of his stars are entering the fray here. Ballydoyle Tina, and of course a Bombay Special, shouldn't forget that one, even though it's a bigger price than Ballydoyle Tina, who of course Paul Verhoeven's rivals from off the pace a week ago. I think it might just again prove to be a little bit too strong. So it looks like it's going to be a 1-2 here then for Graham Holland, but away from the Irish base runners. Suppose the, well, they're all big prices, aren't they? I suppose that Varbel would be the one. Yeah, Paul Young, I'd say, just had a winner a few moments ago. Very impressive winner as well, wasn't it? It's a Central Park in the first semi of the Ken Derby. Underground Gold. I'd be hoping Varbel can run well for it here. Here, of course, that finished at third in the opening heat. Opening round, should I say. That was in behind All Right Talent. So going in then. Always set next seat then. Heat 3, second round of the Oaks. Could well be a 1-2 here for Graham Holland. The dogs then are going in. Favourites coming out of 4. That's a Ballydoyle Tina. Bombay Special coming out of 6. Varbel looks to be the best of the Brits. The Paul Young's runner. Right, we are then ready to go. Starter will check them over. Hair running.

0: And away they go. Well, Mr. Bray there did Ballydore Tina. Can I make though Bombay special? Didn't that leads the field then going in towards that first corner? Keeping on the favourite here, Ballydore Tina. Moment bit of words in him again, short of room. Sits about 5 lengths off his Canamate. Bombay special then, giving a bolt side out in front, holding Holly running a huge race. Now shifting through the gears, we got to Ballydore Tina trying to grab that second spot. But off the final bend, Bombay special's gone clear here and up towards the line. Bombay special will take it. Holding Holly was back in second. Ballydore Tina in third.
1: So Alex going in with the blindfold on, also going forward there, Roca Raw. So Alex, Jack Doughty for Dr. Richard Newland here. Already in dust cover, the mount for Jack Mitchell. Two in. Still one for Roca Raw, who's up in distance tonight. There's Nezik, Dougie Costello. One filly in here, stall six. Four in, three to go. Stall eight occupied by Cosmo Brown. Couple to go now. Legal Aid is in. And Night Sail, I think, is the last. Off and racing then, over a mile and six furlongs for the Billy a Winner handicap. Night Sail has moved off into the lead, immediately followed by Cosmo Brown, with Roca Raw, who's up in trip by the rail, alongside So Alex. Out wide, and Nezik getting closer under Dougie Costello and those yellow armlets. The back of the field, dust cover in the pink cap, and also Legal Aid in the maroon and yellow and white cap. Up the home straight for the first time, Night Sail and Jack Callan, with Nezik now in second place. Roca Raw, Callum Hutchinson bags the rail with the noseband out wider in the black. Cosmo Brown, Marco Gianni seeking a treble on the night. So Alex is a bit keen on the outside of Legal Aid and Callum Shepherd, who in turn looks for a double. At the back of the field is Dust Cover and Jack Mitchell as they have a circuit to go. So about 5 lengths would cover the seven runners. They're about to take a left-handed turn. Night Sail in the lead. Just wanders a little bit off the rail. Straightens up, though, under Jack Callan. Moves on by a couple of lengths to Roca Raw and Nezik, who are second and third. Then in behind, Legal Aid, who's got the rails under Callum Shepherd in the yellow and maroon sleeves. Out wider is Cosmo Brown, looking for a first win. Back of the field, So Alex, a two-time winner under Jack Doughty, and the bat marker, Dust Cover and Jack Mitchell. Two of the three wins have been here as they go down the far side inside the final mile. So still leading Night Sail, with Nezik at about a length and a half down in second place towards the inside, Roca Raw. In behind, out wider, is Cosmo Brown. Legal Aid stays by the inside, so Alex continues on a wider course. The back of the field, Dust Cover, but it's only about 4 lengths covering the field as they continue down the back straight in this Billy a Winner handicap. Night Sail in front for Jack Callan, from in second, out wider, Nezik, with Roca Raw tracking the leader through by the rail, who in turn is tracked by Legal Aid, out wider, Cosmo Brown. So Alex is on the outside of Dust Cover as they swing out of the back straight and approach the final half mile. Night Sail still leading from Nezik and Roca Raw by the rail. Legal Aid is midfield, out wider, Cosmo Brown, who's tracked through out wider by So Alex. And Dust Cover, pretty well closely attended as they begin the swing towards home. Night Sail and Jack Callan still in front. Nezik ridden along. Roca Raw now being pushed along. Cosmo Brown coming under some pressure. So Alex is out wider. Legal Aid being angled off the rail. Work to do for Dust Cover as well as they head up the straight, just over a quarter of a mile to go. So Night Sail has the rail and still has the lead. Down the centre is Nezik, with Cosmo Brown trying to go after this leader. So Alex trying to pick up Dust Cover. Legal Aid is out wider. No show from Roca Raw. Night Sail still leads. Final furlong. Nezik down the centre of the course trying to get there. Then Cosmo Brown. Night Sail still has the advantage. Nezik down the centre. Cosmo Brown trying to come in between runners as they head up towards the finish. Night Sail and Nezik. This is on the nod. Nezik and Night Sail close. With in between runners, Cosmo Brown clear of So Alex.

0: Toby Gale, Trap 2, who was second on the last three starts. Was beaten only three parts of a length last time around. And has got just a touch of second-itis at the moment. She's got 17 wins from 94 career starts. She actually started life in Feb 24 in a six at Central Park. Had one run there and then ditched it for Hove. Trap one, we are Leeds.
1: Leeds.
0: Third last time by 2.25. Quick to go, got balked early doors and did manage to, balked late doors actually, was third after that little bit of bother because had made most of the running until the fourth bend. And he's got a good dose of pace, this boy. Mr. Dreammaker is coming into this as a debutante and has had a few trials at the track. Fastest time 30.50, that was last time when being beaten by Penny's Sourdough. Did beat Violet Freya, who finished third in a 10 on her return to action, so not disgraced at all. We're about to load up at Hove.

running home. And they're off, racing away. 1, 2, and 6 away well, with 5 in behind. 4 and 3 at the back as they round the first turn. We Are Leeds leads the way from 2, Shinobi Gale. 5's on the outside, Mr. Dreammaker on debut. 1, 2, 5, 6, 3, 4 at the back, Beano's Andy as they race down the far side. Out in front it is 2 now coming up the inside, Shinobi Gale. 5's there, Mr. Dreammaker on his first ever start. It's 5 and 2 from 1, 6 is kicking in a gear. Yasu Mel down the lane they come though. Mr. Dreammaker, Paul Perfect on debut. 5, 6, 2.

matters when it matters. Walking up, along with Stormed Off. Sweet Buttercup. Global Unrest comes forward. Here's Madison Moon. Also Miss Jessie. Free Verse. Practical Patsy moves into line. Archangela. Bay Lace will be the last one. Comes forward.

goes in, they're at the post. And they're off. There goes When It Matters, right out for the lead. Stormed off is there. Madison Moon also in the opening stride, Sweet Buttercup. And then Practical Patsy on the extreme outside comes away running in fifth, going to be caught wide into that first turn, though. Likewise, Sweet Buttercup three wide around the turn. Now double wide moves up to challenge Stormed off for the lead, who hugs the rail, leads it by a neck. At a gap of two lengths, Madison Moon goes third by two. When It Matters backs away to the fourth position by just a neck. Practical Patsy fifth up on her outside, gap of two more lengths to Free Verse, who is sixth by a neck. As they head up the backstretch, Maylise is seventh on her outside. Global Unrest is in eighth position. Archangel of ninth. Miss Jessie, last of 10, 23.17. Time for the opening quarter. Back up front, Sweet Buttercup from the outside has a head in front. Stormed off is second by a length and a half to Madison Moon. Third a length and a half. Practical Patsy, fourth a half length. And then When It Matters back to the inside. 48.75 seconds. The time for the first half mile. Gap of two more lengths. Maylise, Free Verse, and then Global Unrest, who's nearly 10 lengths off the lead. They swing down the far side of the course. Sweet Buttercup to the outside as a head in front. Stormed off, still there to the inside, second by two. Madison Moon goes to third. Practical Patsy going to have to go wide off the far turn. Free Versus in between horses. Global Unrest swings out with Maylise. Out to the grandstand side comes Global Unrest. Outside of Practical Patsy, and Global Unrest keeps moving forward. Here comes Free Verse, finding an opening to the inside, but Global Unrest got first run, has the lead. Free Verse is trying second to the inside. Global Unrest by a length. Free Verse goes second. Maylise is third. Global Unrest, sweeping move off the final turn for Flavian Pratt to win it. Free Verse second. Maylise third. And Practical Patsy fourth.

was a winner by a length and a half last time out, when coming from off the pace, managed to power through in a D2, stepping back up in trip to the four bends today, and is hoping to win for the 12th time at the track from 37 starts. Has won from A10 up to A6 over four bends and a couple of sprints as well, and she's just a nice type over four, definitely shows her sprint speed into the first corner over the 480. Westway Kai won three of the last four starts, so has been in good form. But a big price is 5 from 10 at the track as well. So one to watch in the infancy of his career. He's won A10, A9, A8, A7 and a D3. Got a good bit of pace and is in A6 today at Monmore for the first time. 6 to 1 though, slightly concerning drift. Bang on Erica, looking for a return to form after finishing 5th last time out. Was a bit disappointing after a bit of a crowd on the opening bend, but has won 11 times at the track. Good strike rate. Bang on Mrs. Clock was a winner last time, looking for a double, won by a head in A7. A competitive field is, considering we're only in A6, kind of mid-range at Monmore, this is an absolute belter of a graded race. So looking forward to seeing who comes out on top, actually. Bang on it, Mrs. Clock, 4 from 14 at the track, has gone A9, A8 and 2 A7s, 3 runs in A6 yet to win. This is a good race. Ready? For an A6 at Monmore, and they're off racing away, and it's a good level break out of the traps. 1 leading early, Denton Girl up into the first bend, 4 on the outside, Bang on Erica, 2 Westway Kai up the inner, 1, 2, 4, 3, 6 and 2 Westway Kai's gone on with 4 now. Bang on Erica, the favourite in third from 3 and 6 at the back, Amica Raven and Bang on Mrs. Clock, 2 Westway Kai into the lead by good 3 lengths, Bang on Erica second place, 2, 4, 3, 1, 6 as they swing around the turn for home. It's 2 Westway Kai, should never have been 6 to 1, has routed them to the winner, makes it 6 from 11 at the track.

first time coming to the start and all the rage is I Knew I Could, as Emma Jane looks for a significant win as she's at 19.99. Even moneyed favorite here is the first time starter. The only previously raced runner is the stablemate, Swifty Kim, to I Knew I Could. Another Seattle for Praven Badry starts the ball rolling. They're coming in at the fifth race at 6 furlongs. In the betting, there's been specking for Swifty Kim. There's been a little bit of money for Flatter Effect at 4-1, now 7-2, and going up, Swifty Kim. Lassie's Halo about to join with Highland Breeze. Taking the ride is Romero Mirage. And just behind the gate, pulling back a bit, Lassie's Halo. It is the turn of Point of Flattery for Jalon Samuel to gate 3. The Colebrook Farms is almost right. And now joining is Lassie's Halo. Flatter Effect beautifully turned out. Horse 4 here. Going up to gate 4. As is the favorite, I Knew I Could, who's now out to 6-5. And the last along is All Honey, as Flatter Effect's riders out the saddle. Going up riderless here, Jeffrey Alderson to get back in the gate. Flatter Effect, horse 4. As they link arms behind the filly, Flatter Effect, whose dam cost and effect is an Artie Schiller bloodline. All Honey and Deshaun Gaskin behind the start. Flatter Effect still out. Those in the gate stand well, including I Knew I Could. Now they're opening the front of the starting gate to entice horse 4, Flatter Effect, to go in. And they begin the walk up to the line with Flatter Effect riderless. A little restless, I Knew I Could, so out the saddle is Emma Jane Wilson from the favorite. And the one behind the gate is All Honey. Horse number 4, Flatter Effect, holding things up a little bit. But they have managed to get her into the gate. Now the rider, Jeffrey Alderson, resume his place. All Honey will come out and complete the lineup. As Emma Jane Wilson resumes her place on I Knew I Could. At the barn of Stephen Chirkop, All Honey will be the last to load. Goes forward now for the start. Has moved up. They're set to run. Flatter Effect getting back down. Off they race. And a great start, All Honey. Shooting out is Swifty Kim. And coming through fast, Lassie's Halo for the early lead. On the pace, I Knew I Could. And coming up in the center, Flatter Effect. On the inside is another Seattle. At the back, early Highland Breeze. And Point of Flattery, one who bore out in his racing rank, is All Honey. Showing the way is Lassie's Halo. Up to second, I Knew I Could. Over on the inside, another Seattle and Flatter Effect in fourth. They've come away from Swifty Kim by 3 or 4 lengths. And a gap behind them is Highland Breeze. And as they go off to the turn, last of the main flight, Point of Flattery, and all at the back there, All Honey, racing really rank. Into the 5/16ths they roll, and showing the way is still Lassie's Halo. I Knew I Could is pushing. Over on the inside, another Breeze. Flatter Effect's coming through much better than all of them. Flatter Effect's the danger here, ranging up to Lassie's Halo. The favorite looks beaten, coming home to Swifty Kim at top of the stretch. And Flatter Effect after the leader, Lassie's Halo, joined by Flatter Effect, who ducks in and down the outside. Swifty Kim might beat them all. Swifty Kim's flying home. Flatter Effect takes

0: taken on, but Swifty Kim, the benefit of race experience, and is going away to blaze on to victory. Swifty Kim, another one for Pietro Murren. Second place has gone to Flatter Effect, and out wide Highland Breeze snatching third from another Seattle. 1:12.72.
1: Form here on Byers is basically the same horse as the two, seven. What's the big appeal here? We'll see. I probably talked him right into the winner's circle, though, Acacia.
2: We'll see if we can turn things around today, Maggie. It's the beauty and sometimes the curse of these kinds of races, Richie, where you just really don't have a lot to sink your teeth into and maybe not a lot of trust in these horses at this level.
3: No, right. It's a fine balance. You want to see some form, but you also don't want too much form, because at least there's upside. Like a horse like, for me, King's Landing, only three starts. Maybe there's still a forward move there that gets this horse into the winner's circle.
4: Yeah, I mean, that's kind of why I landed on the five. Same thing, only what, three stars?
3: Three starts also.
4: You know, you look at, you know, the one violin. I get it, 25-1, but there is one race there that's not bad. So you get to a lot of these other horses, and I keep going back to Yates because I think somebody who gets in front of this field, this is a field that doesn't look like they like to pass a lot, and a horse that gets in front could be very dangerous here.
2: The number four, Fumato, has taken a bit of money and has been a little bit of a head-scratcher throughout his career. Started out, took money on debut, didn't do any running. They tried the turf, they tried long, they tried short. Maybe this is the Goldilocks effect for him?
3: Yeah, maybe, right? The right distance, the right company. Now, this horse did finish just in front of King's Landing, and he was closing. And some people might say, well, if you like King's Landing on the stretch out, why not this horse? This horse actually does have a little bit of acceleration. And sometimes that doesn't translate as well as they stretch out, that they're better closing at shorter distances, where I really felt strongly that the seven would appreciate going further. I'm not convinced about that with
5: Approach to the gate for race seven.
2: Horse that did finish second at a mile.

King's Landing. King's Landing. Hesitates. Now in. Hell's Kitchen. Always Honest. True Adirondacker. Last to load.

It's Hell's Kitchen to the trailing position. 23.03, the opening quarter mile, Porter Down Ladd and Always Honest. They continue to go after one another. Always Honest, back and neck in front. True Adirondacker, the long shot is in third, is to the outside here of King's Landing. Chris's Song is trying to pick it up from fifth. Sfumato is slowly making up ground from the back end of the field. Hell's Kitchen with the trailer now, a Violin. 45 and 4, the half mile time. Always Honest is the leader. True Adirondacker to the outside, three wide. Porta Down Ladd is not done. Fights on at the rail. Chris's Song trying to catch them down the center of the racetrack. King's Landing is trying to weave in between horses. Sfumato down the far outside too. Always Honest is in front. Slowly getting there. Here comes Chris's Song to the outside. True Adirondacker. King's Landing dives down towards the inside. Chris's Song is now grinding away. Chris's Song has put a neck in front. Here comes King's Landing. Here comes True Adirondacker, but Chris's Song will win it. Photo there second, King's Landing to the inside of True Adirondacker, and Always Honest finished fourth.

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1: Well, a very good morning and welcome along to the best of the Big Sports Breakfast on this Sunday morning. Today, we cover all the Rugby League World Cup action from a Kiwi perspective with journalist Grant Chapman, and then finish up with cricket and get the opinions from Robert Crash Craddock. Let's begin the show with Rugby League and the World Cup. It starts in just 4 days' time with a blockbuster between Australia and New Zealand at Allianz Stadium. And you can see all the games in the men's, women's and wheelchair competitions live and exclusive and free on Channel 7. A man who will cover the tournament is Grant Chapman, and our chat with the journalist from Thursday's program starts things today.
2: Grant, a very good morning to you. How are you?
3: Morning, boys.
2: Appreciate your time. And what's the general consensus, Grant, about the squad that Stacey Jones has selected for the World Cup?
3: Yeah, I think Stacey named his team a couple of days ago, and it's a pretty awesome-looking team. Obviously a very strong pack, a couple of Daly M props and James Fisher-Harris and Nafahu White, a lock, a Daly M lock, two-time Daly M lock, and Aaron Clark, who ironically may not even get to start at lock for this Kiwis team. A lot of firepower out wide, and the NRL's top point scorer is Jermaine Asako, so a lot to be excited about with this Kiwis team. Got a couple of weaknesses, though, that I think that, you know, concern me a little bit going into this tournament.
4: We will discuss those, Grant, where you think they're a little bit short, the Kiwis, but I tell you what, you must be excited about Kalyn Ponga getting the opportunity to pull on the New Zealand jersey. I mean, his performances this season were something special, and in particular when he was lighting up the semi-final series for Newcastle.
3: Yeah, it's interesting. 10 years ago, I was working as the media manager with the Kiwis, and we brought Kalyn over to a Kiwis camp just so he could suss out the territory. I think at that time he was trying to decide who he was going to play for, whether it was Australia or New Zealand. So we had him in camp for a week there. At that stage, I think he decided he was leaning more towards Australia, but I've been really impressed with him. And obviously, covering the Warriors in the last few weeks, we've played them twice, and very impressed with his how he handles himself off the field as much as on it. He's matured into a very fine young man, and you know, he will be an asset for this Kiwis team.
2: Who is the likely halves partner for Jerome Hughes, do you think, Grant?
3: You know, I think Cody Nikarima's had a pretty good NRL season. I think he's the one that pops up immediately. But, you know, those areas of concern, the halves is actually one of them. But the one before that, at the top of my list, is the hookers, where Stacey's only named one specialist hooker, and that's Jeremy Marshall-King, who probably hasn't been that durable in recent seasons. He made a late start to this NRL season with a leg injury, and then I think he missed last, or maybe in the first match of last year's Pacific Championship, broke a thumb and couldn't play the rest of the game. So, you know, he's a guy who picks up injuries pretty easily. Stacey's chosen not to replace Phoenix Crossland in the squad, or even select Crossland. So that leaves him very short-handed at hooker. He's kind of dominated Cody and Tamati Martin as possibles. Aaron Clark, possibly, who could fill in at

0: hooker if need be. But then you start affecting how the balance of the halves looks. And if you get an injury in the halves and suddenly you've got one of them's covering hooker, you're starting to run out of people to plug holes in the ship. It's interesting. A few years ago, I used to work with the Tall Blacks, our national basketball team. We went to a World Cup one year with our point guard was serving a suspension, and we had a very capable number two point guard, but we had a lot of injuries after that. So the number two point guard ended up getting a lot of run. He was exhausted by the middle of the tournament when the business end started. And we had another guy, a very good shooter called Phil Jones, who was backing up his point guard, and he had a terrible tournament. He was shooting probably one of his worst shooting performances as a Tall Black. And so that not having that depth in that key position, like the Kiwis have with hooker at the moment, just really impacted on the whole team. And I can see that happening with the Kiwis possibly.
1: Yeah, I can understand your concerns there. And the loss of Dylan Brown didn't help. I mean, Dylan Brown, in terms of halves, is starting to recapture that form he showed in that Pacific Nations games at the end of last season. But was he seriously considered Phoenix Crossland, or they just ruled a line through him once he got suspended?
0: Well, Stacey thinks that he can bring Phoenix into the tournament if there are injury problems, but I have doubts about that. I wonder whether Phoenix Crossland can be seen to be serving suspensions if he's not named in the team. If he's not available to play, then is he actually being suspended? You know, I think he's still got those three games to serve. Surely those three games will start once he joins the squad. So I don't think it's maybe Stacey's fixed checked that out, and maybe he's got the all clear that that can happen. But I have concerns around that too. So he did consider Brian Crossland, and I think the other name that popped up was Wade Egan, who. There's been a little bit of, it started out as banter that Wade Egan might be available for the Kiwis this season. And every time he came up in front of the media at the Warriors, he was quizzed about it and he was a little bit divisive about it. But apparently he is available for the Kiwis. He just, he's eligible for the Kiwis, but just wasn't available.
1: All right. What about Dan Gagai? How long was that into the discussion in terms of him making himself available? Was that something that just gathered momentum throughout the final series, or was it something that they'd been considering for a period of time?
0: Yeah, I think Stacey was asked about that, and it came up probably towards the end of the regular season when the Knights came over here to play the Warriors. Became a bit of a question, and there was some conversation around that. And Stacey said he reached out to Adam Blair, who's working with the Newcastle Knights at the moment, and that was how the link was made. And, of course, Gagai's played for the Māori All-Stars on a couple of occasions, so he's got that heritage over here. I guess he's one of those rare ones that have both Māori and Indigenous roots. So it's a very unique place that he sort of holds in international rugby league, and this is a chance for him to build on what has been a fine career up till now.
1: Yeah, you look at this New Zealand squad and you see that depth in the forwards. You just see powerful big men, and they will have go forward. I mean, you mentioned the fact that Tarpany, Fisher-Harris, White, and Aaron Clark may not start, and Aaron Clark had a wonderful season with the Warriors. So that must excite New Zealand fans.
0: Yeah, for sure. And, you know, even guys like Xavier Willison, who had a really good season for the Broncos, there is some depth that we've brought in a couple of the young Warriors players too that have started to serve that club so well. And that's, a nod to the future, hopefully, that those two, Jacob Laban and Tanner Stowers, will be Kiwis for several years to come. Good, nice family story behind Tanner Stowers Smith. His great-grandfather was actually a former Kiwis captain, so carrying on a little bit in the family tradition.
2: Yeah, fantastic. Yeah, I'm sure expectations are high, that's for sure, heading into this World Cup. Just generally, Grant, how have Auckland and the New Zealand public

0: like reacted to securing State of Origin next year?
1: Yeah, interesting question. I have my own questions about State of Origin in New Zealand. I'm not sure that that's the place for it. It'll certainly be a great showpiece for the game at Eden Park. And, of course, Eden Park holds a special place in our sporting folklore, I guess. But, looking back on that last Warriors game that we had at Eden Park and the scenes afterwards, I wondered whether those scenes would have happened if it had been at Go Media Stadium. You know, it probably wasn't a traditional rugby league crowd, and how they reacted was maybe an indication of that. And I just wonder how that will affect State of Origin. I'm sure that the big difference with the State of Origin game is that I guess we won't have any money in it in terms of who we're supporting. You know, obviously Kiwis they do have an interest in whether New South Wales or Queensland win or lose, but I don't think it's as passionate as, say, international rugby or the Warriors in the NRL. It'll be more of an impartial crowd rather than what you get at, say, Brisbane or Sydney.
2: Yeah, it certainly looked good from a television point of view, Eden Park, and I'm sure the Origin there next year will have that same vibe. But I've got to ask you, Grant, about the wash-up of the Warriors season. Expectations started to build throughout the year, and I think we all fell in love with the Warriors. What was the reaction over there in those semi-final games when they failed to win and they were bounced out after 2 weeks of the semi-finals?
1: Yeah, look, I think everyone acknowledges that the Warriors had a fine season. They made some huge gains. You know, it was a record-breaking season in terms of how many wins they got, how many points they scored. So they seemed to be bringing through some good pathways, some good players through those pathways. We've signed on key players for long periods of time going forward. So there's every hope that, you know, we can return to the playoffs and push for a grand final and maybe even a first championship. But I think there's an acknowledgement that there's a lot of work still to be done. I think, you know, there's some key areas that the Warriors need to address in the off-season. And I think there's some key players to tie up as well in the off-season. And, you know, I mentioned Wade Egan not being available. It occurred to me that November the 1st he might have his mind on other things. So, you know, there's some definite questions to be answered over the off-season.
2: And what about rugby league in general with the rise of the Warriors? How have you seen it change, say, in the last 5 years, the attitude and support around rugby league in general?
1: Yeah, I think you'll always get the traditionalists in rugby that claim that, you know, the Warriors are doing very well, but rugby still rules. I think at the same time that the Warriors have had this rise in popularity, the All Blacks have struck some troubled times. The last couple of maybe, you know, South Africa are dominating world rugby at the moment and have just beaten the All Blacks in a series, a very hard-fought series. So the fortunes seem to be, while the Warriors are slightly rising, the All Blacks are slightly falling. I still think rugby dominates in New Zealand, but there's definitely, in past years, where there's been that real animosity between the codes, I think now you can see that there's a great deal of respect between the codes now, and you know, you see players kind of switching backwards and forwards quite freely, coaches borrowing ideas from other coaches in the other code. So I think rugby league has kind of earned, and the Warriors have been at the forefront of it, but certainly the Kiwis have played a part. Rugby league is gaining the respect of the New Zealand public, who in the past have probably been blinkered towards rugby.
0: And just finally, Grant, just the attitudes of expansion as well, with particularly the Southern Orcas bids and other bids that have, you know, we've heard about potentially over there in New Zealand. Well, what are your thoughts on expansion for another team in the NRL in New Zealand, and where would you like to see it if it does occur?
1: Yeah, well, I think it's been said that New Zealand definitely has the talent to have two teams. I think it would have to be in the South Island. I'd hate to see another team kind of, at the moment, the Warriors cover the country, and that's something that they're very proud of. They take games all around the country, and they have obviously fans throughout the country and throughout your country too. But I do see another team kind of undermining that progress that they've made in recent years in terms of promoting their own championship chances. So maybe the further away, the better. Somewhere like Christchurch, they've obviously got the venue now that commands that team. It'll just be a matter of now whether they can make that sustainable. And bearing in mind that the Warriors have been through some really hard times over the last 30 years and have come through the other side, it's a matter of whether they can make a second team like that sustainable through those hard times as well. And, you know, probably the fact that the Warriors have been based in our biggest city over here has helped them through those times. If you take them anywhere else where the population base isn't so great, maybe that it doesn't set the strong foundation that the Warriors have had.
0: Yeah, interesting. All right, well, we really appreciate you coming on the show this morning, Grant, and enjoy the World Cup. It's going to be a cracker.
1: Yes, thanks, boys. Good luck.
3: 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What's gambling really costing you?
0: Great to check in with Robert Craddock this morning. Crash, a very good morning to you. How are you?
4: G'day, Loz and Jared. Good to talk to you, lads. Yeah, there's so much happening, isn't there? Just listening to you there, it's sport never sleeps, does it? There's
2: no off-season. Ah, well, it never sleeps up there in Queensland. Crash, and before we start to talk the cricket, the Brisbane Lions, what are you hearing about the new coach? Who's it going to be?
4: Yeah, well, you tend to think Cameron Bruce, but I've got to say this, they have not ruled out people outside the club. They've got a committee of about five people looking at it, and it is a genuinely thorough investigation. Like, yeah. Nathan Buckley played a season at the Lions before heading south, and you know, he's worth a decent conversation. But here's the thing, Loz, and I guess you know this being a coach. What a tough. It's like trying to follow Sir Edmund Hillary up Mount Everest, isn't it? Not one premiership in a row, but three. So you take him to the prelim final, you do a wonderful job, and you lose, you're a failure. Like, sort of. So it to me, it's all good and well saying, oh, we'll fill it internally. But this guy has to have a soft touch like Fagan, which he did, that's the players like.
2: Yep.
4: But he's also have to be a very strong man who will accept that he may never follow in Fagan's footsteps. So that's why external candidates like Buckley can't be ruled out.
0: Just on the subject of coaches then, Crash, what's been the general reaction to Darius Boyd being named Queensland coach after Loz stuffed everything up for Queensland this year?
4: He did. And when you mentioned that, I thought I did a story for Alan Langer's 60th birthday and I almost rang you, Loz.
2: Oh, you should have. I got you a lot of stories, Crash.
4: Well, my favourite was the one you told where Alfie used to poke faces at you at kickoff. Oh, is that right?
2: Yeah, that's Alfie right. Stan. Yeah, and I'd be all serious. I'd have my game face on, and Alf was trying to make me laugh. And I'd be going, piss off, piss off. He'd be just trying to make me laugh, and then he'd get involved in a tackle. He goes, come on, have a laugh, have a laugh.
4: And there was the other one. What was it? I'm not sure that you were captain, but there was a State of Origin game or something that was drawn, and you had to toss for... And he said, whoever wins the toss wins the match or something like
2: yeah,
4: that.
2: Yeah, he did. Yeah. And then he said, if I lose, we'll go double or nothing.
0: Did you win the toss?
2: But he just had this ability to try and make you laugh and
0: let your guard down.
2: And you know, the thing that I always found with Alf, Crash, and this is so funny, for a bloke that genuinely loved to laugh and not be as intense as everyone else, before you left the sheds, he was the worst person to be around because he got physically ill.
4: Isn't that an extraordinary contrast?
2: Yeah.
4: Extraordinary.
2: Whereas you'd like, never think that with him. And he'd be over in a corner and he'd be sick. I just couldn't believe it the first time I saw that. So, but no, he was a wonderful man. He is a wonderful man. And
4: I love all his. I rolled about again, Lyle, so I couldn't help myself. But like, he's the only guy who can get away with, you know, ringing Bennett at 3 a.m. And also when Wayne started his new relationship. And

0: Everyone was too scared to talk to Wayne about it.
1: Yeah.
0: And Alfie at the Broncos walked past his office in a really slow, deliberate gait, carrying a pillow with a ring on it, as if to say, I want to be page boy at the wedding. Like he's, we could go on. But Darius Boyd, yeah. Look, mark it down as the most extraordinary change, transformation of a character in Origin history, because... Mm. You know, I remember the Origin, and we wrote about it, the Origin camps where Frank, the manager, used to say, okay, there's 17 guys selected, only 16 are here today for the media because, as you know, you don't want to talk to Darius and he doesn't want to talk to you. And he would be upstairs in his room really shy. That was the guy he was. And I always remember when Frank said that, he said it at a camp down the coast, and I thought, I'm going to ring this kid and take him out for a coffee and see if I can do something for him. Now, I didn't do it and I always regretted it because he was getting the wrong messages from players. Like when he did that horrendous little interview for St. George where he was so contemptuous of the media, he walked back in the dressing room and the players threw it and said, oh, good on you, mate. You stuck it to him. Oh, how good's that? That was buffoonery. But now he stands up in front of audiences of 800 people, plays that audience, plays that interview where he was hopelessly with his little monosyllables and that, and says, that's what I was, and here I am now. So it's a great story. And so having gone from the recluse to a different reformed man, I think he's a pretty good choice, you know, in a very limited field, Laurie.
2: Yeah, I think the fact, Crash, that Wayne is coming on board too is a big coup for him. He'll be his own man, Darius, there's no doubt about it. But when things start to get tight and not going your own way and you need a bit of advice and you need something someone to lean on, like it's all good when everything's going your way. It's when tough times come that you need reliable people that have been there, done it, can give you sound advice. And that's the part that I like about it, because Darius will be his own man and I think he's deserved it. But just to have Wayne sitting there, if you need that comfort to know that someone that's been through everything is there beside you, that will give him great strength.
0: Yes, look, it's going to be interesting. He'll have that very Billy Slater-like meticulous research about him. There's no doubt about that. He will do all the homework will be done. And I said to someone involved in the camp, that I said, I've got one reservation about Darius, and because, you know, I'm happy he got the role. It's that, does he have, because his emotions now are so in check and everything, does he have that ability to produce the Churchillian speech or to rouse players in a very Queensland sort of way? Mm. And but the player said to me, mate, that is overrated. You know, a nice, and here's where your knowledge would be important, Laurie, but he said that's overrated. He said, yeah, sure, there's that speech before kickoff, but most guys, you know, the nature of the occasion, Origin, lifts them naturally. You know, you don't have to be Winston Churchill, you know. No, but
2: I think it's changed a lot. Crash. I mean, you still can have that, but it's
3: don't
2: it's
3: you put them to sleep anyway?
2: Well, I do, yeah. They store. But I think it's more around the fact that, you know, depending on what type of group you've got, like, does it really work yelling and screaming anymore? Or, you know, yes, you can still motivate and you can still speak to them in a way, but I reckon the times of that hard-nosed coach sometimes doesn't work, but you can still be strong in your own way. You know, I think if you look at what Chris Fagan has done up there with the Brisbane Lions, I think he's gone about in his own way. And, you know, I don't know whether he'd be that type of coach. I think he'd be more of a guy that's very direct but very comfortable being able to analyse but talk with strength rather than trying to raise his voice and motivate week in, week out. I think he'd be very meticulous in the way he went about things.
0: Yeah, that was a story, Laurie. Honestly, at age 65, to win three in a row like that, and he, look, I went to his first press conference when he came here a decade ago, Laurie, and you know, and they were on their knees, and he walked in, and he said, "I've got three," and he asked, interviewed 70 people at the club, said, "I've got three questions. What do you like about the club? What don't you like about the club? What would you improve?" And players actually said to him, some players said, I don't actually enjoy playing at the moment. I prefer to be in rehab. That's how bad we're going. Now, imagine saying that to your new coach. Mm. So he turned that around, and that's why I rate him almost Wayne Bennett-like, because his first year was a wooden spoon, and he took them to three in a row. I mean, it's extraordinary. I mean, it's one thing to take over a good club like, say, Geelong, or you took over the Melbourne Storm or something like that, and you won premiership. That's great. They were a basket case, and he's taken them to this thing. It's a amazing story, and I love the way he's bowed out on top.
1: Okay, Crash, here we go. First Test Durban, intriguing Test series between South Africa and Australia. And I guess the ghosts of Sandpaper Gate were always going to be a part of the build-up. But it's seemingly been overshadowed this week by a debate around selection and the relevance of state and or Australia A cricket this week.
0: Yeah, well, Nick Maddison's selection was extraordinary. And, you know, there's like Matthew Hayden's gone off about it. Oh, look, on form, I get it. He had no place in that team. However, there's two things I'll say in favour of Maddison, and I would not have picked him, but between the years 2018 and 2024, that's 6 years, he averaged 54 in Sheffield Shield cricket, and then he broke an arm, and then he got cancer, he had radiation, he lost his hair. So they're bringing him back on that old form as... And no player can say they're unlucky. There is not one batsman in Australia who said, I had the numbers. No, you didn't.
2: Oh, yeah,
0: and
2: true.
0: Other thing, and here's the significant point, and it's slightly underrated. I can remember in the Fox Sports studios seeing a copy of the Daily Telegraph a few years ago, and it had a story, Maddison surging into Test contention, and a teammate of his who was in there at the time said, oh, that'll be the end of Maddo. As soon as he sees that, he'll be so tense and taut. And the game meant so much to him because he was bracketed with Steve Smith as a youngster. They said, these two kids are going to tame the world. And when he got close to selection, he really felt that nerves. Whereas this time, there's a theory, and it may not be wrong, but I get it. After he's been through cancer treatment and all that, he might just play with the liberation of a guy that realised that cricket is not the end of the world. And we've seen that so many times in life, the liberation of all those fears that suddenly that you're not scared anymore. So I've got a watch on this. It's a very easy selection to bag because the numbers aren't there, but I've got a bit of a watch on it, guys.
2: What's his strength as a batter then, Crash?
0: Oh, backs from anywhere from 1 to 6. Very good against spin and quite creative too. He's a quick thinker. And this Durban can spin as well. I haven't got him in the first Test team, Laurie. I've got Cooper Connolly from Western Australia ahead of him. We don't know the team. Cam Green is likely to be out with an abdominal strain. Connolly's a former Australian under-19 captain. He bowls left-arm spin, which can also help. He's never made a first-class century, so he's got no automatic passage to the team. You can't say, oh, he's on fire. But look, at some stage, we've got to start rebuilding this team. So when you get this sort of chance, you say, all right, young fella, away you go. I hope they go that way. I really do.
1: Crash, when do you think David Warner will say his piece about what happened in 2018?
0: Well, I think there'll be a couple of developments. Usman Khawaja's book comes out soon, and I'll be fascinated to see what he says because, he was on that tour. And he's a man of very strong opinions, Usman Khawaja, and fearless. Now, 4 years ago, David Warner signed a contract with HarperCollins for his end-of-career autobiography. It has not been written yet, so he has kept his powder dry. I think that deep down David was hoping someone else would write it before him so he wasn't the guy who blew up the building, so to speak. Of course, there'd be more to it than what we know. They only interviewed a few players, three, Bancroft, Smith and Warner, and they were all suspended. But, you know, it's hard to believe that more players didn't know. It is hard to believe.
2: Yeah.
0: It's never been proven. It's never been disproved. But you know how people talk in dressing rooms. So we'll be very interested to see how far David Warner goes. And, Laurie, here's the interesting thing. When a player gets paid for an autobiography, it's a lot of money, you know. Mark, and some just don't want that stress. Mark Bosnich got offered $2 million for his autobiography. And he said, no, I just, it's the cost of it, my private life and offending a lot of people, is worth more than money. And I said to Boz, do you regret it? And he said, no, I don't. I don't. He said, the money would have been good, but he said, I'm comfortable. But he said, I just didn't want to, I wanted to tell the whole story, the truth, the full story, but I just didn't want to live with all these fractured friendships.
2: I think that's something that you consider if you're doing it, because the relationships that you've established with people, and if it's your word against their word, and everyone has a different account, which they all will still have a different account, Crash. That's the thing. Everyone will have a different account of their perception on what happened and how it all went down. And you'll create a great divide within the group. So you've got to weigh all those things up, and I don't know whether we'll ever get to the bottom of it, because, you know, like a lawyer told me once, he goes, you know, you're going to have a car crash, four people standing at different ends, but they all got different views on what happened. And that's exactly what will be the case in this.
0: Yeah, and here's the thing, Laurie, too. The bowlers, when Cam Bancroft was asked in England whether the bowlers knew, he said to the journalist, he said, I believe the answer to that question is self-explanatory. That's what he said. Now, that was a big sledge on the bowlers, who then released a statement, you know, Cummins, Lyon, Hazelwood and Stark, saying they had no knowledge of it, and they will not be backtracking from that statement. They would never do it. So, yeah, so it's yeah, it is interesting, but yeah, we've done a series on it, which has been running over the last week, and it was a bad time for Australian cricket. Our standards were so low, and I mean, just before that series in England, in Australia won 4-0 against the Ashes, and remember they put up those four inflatable fingers at the SCG behind the players as to say "Up yours, England." And I've got to say this, in a way, that offended me almost as much as sandpaper gate. Like, I just thought, this is an Ashes series, you know? And up yours, England, here's four fingers on the presentation, and the photos last forever, you know? That was terrible.
1: Yeah, it wasn't a great look. Well, Crash, I'm sure we'll check in through the series. We could talk to you for another half hour. Really appreciate it, mate. And enjoy what's going to be, I'm sure, great theatre over there in South Africa.
0: It is, and I hope you should have an Alfie Langer story a day, I reckon.
2: I'd have him for a year, Crash. 365 days of the year.
0: Oh, look, one thing, well, I'll finish with this. I always loved the way Mel Meninga loved Alfie, because every time you just mention the name Alfie, Mel would smile and say, oh, what's he up to now? And he'd love it. Like, if he was listening to this show, he'd be feel like ringing up the panel. You know what I mean? Like,
2: infectious character. One of the greats.
1: Good on you, mate. On you, Crash. Thank you.
3: 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Up next, it's the Big Sports Breakfast weekend for this Sunday morning. The boys, they'll review the recent Bledisloe Cup clash from last night, take a look at the racing from Rose Hill yesterday, and preview the great race on today at the mountain at Bathurst. Thanks for your company this morning. Enjoy the rest of your weekend. 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
6: Good morning and welcome to Real Adventures from wherever you are right around the country. 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Redmond, my old mate, good morning.
7: Good morning, Patrick, from the other side of the world. Nice to have you here today.
6: Good morning, mate. Broken head, actually.
7: Broken head you're at. Not the other side of the world, but...
6: Chris Hemsworth. I'm staying with Chris.
7: No, you're not.
6: No, I'm not.
7: Pretty cool if you were, though. Have you met Chris? He's a Doggies fan, though, isn't he?
6: No, I haven't met him. He's a Doggies, very big Doggies.
7: Yeah, that's what I thought I'd ask. You haven't met him?
6: No. I play for the Cats.
7: You think you're bigger than Chris Hemsworth, don't you?
6: Yep.
7: Bailey Smith nearly is. Gets more attention.
6: Hey, I spent the week, well, not the week, I spent 3 days driving up north.
7: All right, so we're going to talk about your trip.
6: Well, it was, no, we're going to talk about the drive.
7: Yeah, so we're going to start with it.
6: Yep.
7: You left during the week.
6: Yes, I did. Wednesday.
7: And the reason I pulled you up is, did Marty and the kids drive up with you or did you send them on a different path as you usually do?
6: They'll be flying. They flew yesterday.
7: Actually. So they flew. I knew you had your time to yourself.
6: Well,
7: my phone kept ringing every 4 hours. Bored.
6: Well, you know, the flights to Ballina are cheap and the kids in the car over a long period of time
7: is not cheap.
6: Expensive. So it made sense for them to fly, but I did it a little bit differently to last year. Last year I banged it out and I realised when I'm still driving at 9 o'clock at night that you can't really get in anywhere. Like, caravan park's closed, no one answers. So you find yourself doing an overnighter and being exhausted.
7: That's the whole plan point of having a caravan, Patrick.
6: Towing a, you know, 3 and a bit ton van, it does get tiresome and, you know, you don't want to lose focus when you're on the road, obviously. So
7: destination's Broken Head. And
6: so
7: where have you been?
6: Well, stopped at Joogeeong for the first stopover overnight, which is roughly from my house following the Hume, 6 and a bit hours, nearly 7 hours. And that was a nice breakup to what we've normally done, where we've sort of banged out 10, 12 hours in the first day. So stopped in at the showgrounds there, sort of drove up with mum and dad. They took another car as well. They stayed at the Sir George, which is this unreal pub that has been completely renovated, like beautiful old stone building. It was sensational. So that's on the main strip. You drive through it. And then the free van parking is the Joogeeong showground. So that was perfect. So I just pulled in, left the car in the van, stayed there, went to the pub for dinner, sort of what you and I do whenever we go on a fishing trip.
7: A bit jealous at the minute. So
6: went and had a couple of matzos.
7: Didn't get invited to this one.
6: Or a couple of ginger beers. And then the next day, banked out another 7 hours, went to a place called Scott's Head, beautiful part of the world. Like, a little bit of it was a bit of a recce because we're not certain where we're going to go post Seal Rocks. So we're borrowing now for 10 days. Then we're going to go Seal Rocks for 5.
7: So how long are you going for? How long is this trip?
6: Roughly a month.
7: Oh, thanks for letting me know.
6: No worries. So Scott's Head, just above sort of Port Macquarie and beneath Coffs Harbour. And it's a beautiful, like, it's not massive, but it's big enough. So we stayed at the Reflections Holiday Park. So they've got cabins, they've obviously got, you know, room for vans and tents. But it was a great little stopover and sort of meant the next trip up to Broken Head Byron Bay was only sort of 3 hours on Friday, which is yesterday before the gang got in last night. So in the 150 for a couple of days.
7: Yeah, that's probably your first decent trip with that new truck.
6: With the new Platinum, yeah.
7: Good?
6: It was great. I mean, I just sit on cruise control and after learning last year that you can't tow a van at 110 kilometres an hour, sat on 100 or pinch over. Because I just put it on cruise control. So when you're heading up the hills, it does chew through the juice a bit. And like everywhere on the way through, mate, it's all $3 a litre for diesel. So this is a petrol car. So I reckon I was about...
7: Just need another contract.
6: I was about 27 litres per 100 k's just humming. Yeah.
7: So you're up there with the kids and fam?
6: Up with the kids and fam. I've got a 20-foot caravan.
7: Lotus?
6: Trooper. Yep, Lotus. It's a cracker. Same one we took away last year. And it's just easy. We've only got 2 bunks there. So my middle child sleeps on the couch. But it's sort of set up that way so the bunks are a bit of a play area during the day for the kids. And Flick likes being a little bit closer. So we'll probably upgrade to a 3 bunk at the back just to make it easier. But for all intensive purposes at the moment, we've got 3 kids and 2 bunks and a few fights during the day when so-and-so wants to have their spot to play in. But
7: well, George is at the age now. There's only a swag outside.
6: Well, I did offer him this year to have the swag, and he's like, oh, I don't think

0: say that.
1: No, I was talking about for you. So you're traveling a part of the country that has some of the best fishing offshore, etc. Now, a bit hard to tow the caravan and the boat. You should have got Dad to tow the boat up.
0: Yeah, it's
1: you don't have a boat. They're all really broken. They're all in pieces.
0: It really isn't a fishing trip, this one. So yep. I've packed a couple of rods to fish off the beach.
1: Yeah, no charter boats or anything. That's going to be my next question.
0: Potentially. Depends.
1: I'll do some research for you.
0: Yeah, depends if we go. We're not quite sure post Seal Rocks. I'd be interested for those listening. Please feel free to send us a direct message on our Real Adventures Show socials, at Real Adventures Show on Instagram and Facebook, because we're not sure post Seal Rocks where the next couple of weeks will be, whether we stay north of Sydney or we actually go south. The only problem with going south is it is a fair bit out of the way in terms of the trip home to get to the coast. Like, it's an incredible coastline, don't get me wrong, but it extends the driving a bit, because we're going to drive back with the kids and we'll sort of slowly potter our way back. But we haven't totally worked out exactly where we're going to go.
1: It gets colder the further you go south too, just to let you know.
0: That's exactly right. That's sort of why we're a little bit like, oh, if the weather's really good, we're happy to stay. But if it's not, we might stay a little further north. Before we head to the break, can I just quiz you on some snapper at the moment? We've spoken at length over the last couple of shows around, you know, how excited you are for this snapper season. You think it's going to be really good. Anything early to chase after? Like, what are you – for those who want to hit it now, what are you recommending?
1: Yeah, some really good signs. And we've got a bit more in the whip around too, but some really good signs in Port Phillip Bay. So Western Port has really kicked. And Port Phillip, you're going to have to get shallow and right up the top end and stuff, and there's a lot more fish. So places like Clifton Springs, et cetera, it's always going to be inconsistent. It's just the swamp, it just always is. But you will get fish there. Now, if you want a bit more consistency, places like Altona into the shallows at Black Rock, St Kilda, and all those areas, nice and shallow, is the key to catching some good snapper. You're going to have to deal with pinkies at times, particularly as the water gets warmer and the more active they get. But it is well worth fishing for them now, up the top end.
0: Is there anything you can do to escape? I know we're going to get to a break, so maybe you can answer it on the other side of it. But to head into the break with this thought, what can you do to reduce the small snapper capture and really target the big fish?
1: Yeah, well, I've got answers, so you read that line out and I'll have the answer straight after the break.
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3: A cycling event on this morning, impacting roads in North Sydney, Miller Street from Falcon Street to the Pacific Highway closed. In the CBD, Hickson Road closed southbound from Towns Place. The M7 motorway steady southbound through Lighthorse Interchange. 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
0: 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So chasing as snapper in the bay and trying to reduce your small snapper catch rates, how do you do it?
1: So where the fish are now, the bigger fish in those shallower water, it's nearly hard, nearly impossible to beat them.
0: So bigger baits won't do it?
1: It will, but they're going to get ripped apart very quickly. They're like piranhas. You seen piranhas before? They eat humans. Now, they destroy your baits in seconds. Bigger baits will work, but using your sounder is a big factor to it. Trying to find bigger fish.
0: Mm.
1: Not just looking at your screen and going, oh, I'm marking arches up. Or they're a school of pinkies. Trying to find the bigger fish away from pinkies if possible. Also, I know I said fishing shallow is your best friend right now. Fishing that little bit deeper away from the reef, just a little bit.
0: If you find that.
1: If you can find some schools of fish just in that same area,
0: yep,
1: just away.
0: Get onto them.
1: So there are a few tips and tricks, but it's nearly impossible to beat pinkies. This time of the year, if you're fishing in shallow, those main areas, you're going to get a lot of 30 centimetres right through to sort of 50 centimetres. And your snapper as such tend to start at, 3 kilo, I'd say. That's your snapper. Your 2 kilo fish is still a pinky.
0: Yeah.
1: Your snapper, so-called big red, starts at about 3, 3.5 kilo. That's in my opinion. So anything under that is going to destroy your baits quickly, and anything bigger than that will be a bit harder to get. But if you hit a big school of fish, those big ones will take over those pinkies. They get really dominant on that reef and they'll come in and they'll smack it and you'll watch everything else will leave as such. But when you're fiddling through the pinkies and you're getting a few bigger ones mixed in, you're not going to ever beat them other than a couple of tricks of finding bigger fish and getting away from that heavy structure as much as possible. That's where the big other pinkies will hold.
0: I know we're going to talk about snap racks in the tip. The spread doesn't – does it have an impact on it? Like, do you ever have a sacrificial rig that sort of
1: – you would never beat them. There's billions of them.
0: You just billions never, and billions and billions.
1: That's the thing. Like, the numbers are huge. Like, there's so many pinkies up that top end of the bay where you're going to have your best chances of landing a big snapper big right now. Yeah. Like, so many pinkies. Like, they're just in massive, massive numbers. So, but good signs. There is some good big signs. Fish there. I've seen some great fish caught by the charter boats up there, and it's nearly time for me to dust out the old sounder and start having a look, I think.
0: All right, whip around time. Let's get around the country and find out what's biting in your neck of the woods. We'll kick things off in New South Wales. And near Blacksmith's Beach, the yellowfin whiting have been as good as they get. And there's been some huge kingfish coming off the Marimbula Wharf as well, which is great to see.
1: Yeah, you can get your liveys and get up on that Marimbula area because those kings that live there, I've seen divers there. They're bloody huge. They're from that 15 to bloody 30 kilo. They're monsters, monster fish. And a young fella, school holidays, was out there and he caught an absolute cracker off the pier, and there's a few others as well. So, yeah, good signs at Marimbula. They're always there, I guess, and that water gets to that right temperature. They'll start feeding a little bit more, and I don't know, some say they're the hardest fish to catch, but most rewarding because they are some of the biggest kings we catch here in Australia.
0: You were speaking before about snapper in the bay in Victoria. Talk to me about the snapper in Queensland off the Goldie at the moment.
1: Yeah, they continue to go extremely, extremely good. They had a few competitions up there recently, but they're fishing so good. These are your red snapper, so these are what we call snapper here in
0: big knobby
1: Victoria.
0: Heads.
1: Yeah, so the same difference. I call them different species because they do look different, but they're the same snapper as such because up in Queensland you've got a variety of different snappers as such that you catch offshore. So you've got like...
0: Well, it's like, you know, comparing an NRL player to an AFL player. AFL players have necks and NRL players don't. It's a different sort of environment.
1: Look, I wasn't a fan of Kylie, let's be honest. She would have been good 35 years ago, but the NRL didn't put a good show on either. So... It's the AFL actually took the reins there, so
0: not happy with Volandis.
1: I don't know what happened, but the snapper. I don't know how we've got onto Colin Minogue, but the snapper.
0: You brought her up.
1: Yeah, well, I was giving the AFL a plug, saying they did something better than the NRL there too. So the snapper of the Gold Coast fishing good, actual proper snapper, baits working well, drifting down in the current. Soft plastics is probably the go. And also a few people using different style hard bodies, et cetera, and heavier things to catch these fish. So different methods working really, really well. And heading towards the Sunshine Coast, the Pearl Perch and the Kingfish have really made a presence off the Sunshine Coast. All the fishing up there is really, really kicking off as we get a bit warmer.
0: Northern Territory, Darwin Harbour itself in the small streams are producing the best barra bites that we've got a report on for quite some time, which is good to see. You're just going to be wary of the mud lizards, Aaron.
1: Just bite them first. Simple.
0: And around the top end, the queenfish, trevally and threadfin salmon have fished well, and other tropical species providing plenty of alternatives when the barra aren't playing the game. Western Australia, talk to me about the mulloway.
1: Yeah, mulloway, bream, flathead, all coming out of the Swan and all very, very consistent as well. So you can use baits, you can use different styles of plastics, etc., to catch all these fish. But the Swan River, is that the one that's near one of the stadiums?
0: It is.
1: It is, yeah. Well, that's the place that...
0: Shark attack there a few years ago as well.
1: I remember big talking bronzy, about that. Yeah. I do remember. So it was last year. But the fishing is very good. And then speaking of sharks, Shark Bay, smaller mulloway and, snapper, mulloway and other reef species are going really, really well out of Shark Bay. So probably a few sharks too.
0: South Australia, crabbing season is well and truly...
1: The crab.
0: ...underway with best results coming from Semaphore, Grange, North Haven, Brighton, St Kilda and Thompson's
1: Beach. What a week on the crabs. You should have seen the reports loaded.
0: People very happy.
1: Some massive blue swimmer crabs. It was... I was very happy. I don't know. There's something different that I never get to do.
0: Have you eaten mud crab? You have?
1: Yep.
0: What do you prefer out of blue swimmers and mum? Because I'm going to say something controversial. I prefer blue swimmers.
1: I prefer the taste of blue swimmers, but for the effort that you go to get the meat is nowhere near as rewarding as the mud crab.
0: Yeah, the big pincers.
1: They're just, yeah, thick meat out of those, where the little blue swimmers, they're a lot of work.
0: How is Bay Jetty producing some big squid as well, which is good to see. Tasmania.
1: Broom fishing. No, that's the old – sorry, I just read the wrong report. That was Tasmania. The old wobbler lure, and I spoke about this last week, in Eildon Pondage.
0: Yes.
1: Working really well, and it works everywhere for trout. They just love this old silver – spoon out of the top drawer at home. I tell you,
0: I was going to say, it's not exactly like a scientific.
1: No,
0: it's just, it gets results.
1: It just catches results, and they're working really well in the D lagoon. And the trout have been massive, up to sort of that 8 to 9 pounds. So they've been really, really big.
0: Speaking of massive,
1: this is the one that I liked the most this week. King George whiting to 60 centimeters.
0: It's a big fish.
1: 1.4 kilo coming. Well, I can't give you an exact spot, but coming on the northeast side of Tasmania. On cuttlefish tentacles.
0: Let's hit Victoria because this is pretty extraordinary. Mallacoota.
1: Yep.
0: So seriously big fish.
1: Well, Maddie from Mallacoota Fishing Charters, whew, but he went to Lake's Entrance for that big fish, and we got Maddie on the show to, hopefully today. We're trying to get him. The lake is really starting to show big flathead, but that's around Mallacoota, and they've got a few comps coming up there.
0: Yep.
1: But what you've just said, the lakes region. So Maddie teamed up with Fin Chaser Charters, and they're doing some bluefin barrel charters out of there.
0: This has got like wicked tuna vibes.
1: They're catching 140-kilo fish and just all of a sudden doesn't even matter because they went out and landed 190-plus kilo.
0: Is that one of the biggest ever?
1: We're not saying what it is yet, though.
0: You're not certain it's a bluefin?
1: No one's certain yet. The pros are saying one thing, and the amateurs are saying another thing, and the Facebook warriors are saying another thing. So
0: people always have an opinion. That's what we.
1: I don't care what it is, but you catch 190 kilo tuna in our waters. I don't care if it's a Northern Pacific. I don't care if it's a Southern Bluefin. It's a Southern Bluefin is phenomenal, like because that is by far the biggest ever caught here. But the thing is ginormous.
0: It's large.
1: They had a big one on the day before they caught this, and we'll talk to Maddie a little bit about this, but it'll give us exactly what happened, and I'm pretty sure they lost it after 2 hours and it was running harder than this big one. So there's some – if they're Northern Pacifics, that's a baby.
0: All right, Western Port. We'll come back to that.
1: Much better week on the snapper front in Western Port. So water temp's starting to get to that temperature. We had Gwain on last week and things are really starting to shape up. And the whiting, though – I've really kicked in gear.
0: Port Phillip Bay?
1: Yeah, great signs of the snapper. We spoke about it at the start of the show, I think it was.
0: We did, yep.
1: We'll start this segment, and they're starting to go good, but the squid fishing, crazy. It is as good as it gets. Just the boats. Back a long time ago, we never really used to get boat traffic on these big squid.
0: Yeah, you do.
1: People like myself and others have probably ruined it, but I'll take the hit there. But
0: well, you get boat traffic, you get people
1: you get boat traffic, but I still catch squid, so just got to fish a bit smarter at times, and there's plenty of squid around. So, like, lots of squid, and they're big. Like, some of them are literally 3 kilo. Like, there's I was going to say my leg, but we'll go more your quad. So,
0: what about down the coast?
1: Yeah, so Port Ferry, still some barrels kicking about. Still some barrels. Nothing reported like they were a couple of weeks ago. But I think the reason of that is the charter boats now have moved their way back to Victoria, so we're not seeing those.
0: Yeah,
1: charter boats.
0: Not as many people.
1: No,
0: fishing.
1: There's nowhere near. Like even the local guys just either not talking about it or they're not fishing. So barrel's still there. And then freshwater, Lake Dartmouth, brown trout still fishing well. Parambit, redfin, plenty of them. And Eildon Pondage has been crazy on those wobblers again, Patrick. And Eildon fishing very well for like the actual Lake Eildon itself, very well for cod and perch.
0: That is the Whip Around. Melbourne Boat Show is back. Docklands, October 15 to 18. Book your free tickets online now. 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
14: 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And we spoke about it at the start of the show. We had to get him on, Matty Kassar from Mallacoota Fishing Charters. Good morning, Matty.
15: Morning, how are you?
14: Well, I was going better because I sounded like an idiot at the start of the show because I said that you had potentially the biggest tuna on Rod and Reel, and about 16 things have happened since I've spoke since the start of the show, and there's been a couple of big tuna caught in between. Let's go back to the start of the week. Now, you were running a charter chasing bluefin tuna and you moved the boat down to Lake's entrance and you've teamed up with Alex Maddock from Fin Chaser Fishing Charters. And you've had a charter running chasing what we like to call southern bluefin tuna down here, and there's been a few caught, it's been a good bite. But all of a sudden, you see this fish, a few things change, and I know something happened the day before, and I'm going to let you take it away from here.
15: Yeah, so we fished the first day and

0: home pretty reasonably quick, sort of like 10:30 or something in the morning, and that was the first day, and got that one in, what was it, 136 kilos or 135 or something like that, and then went on to day two, and we actually lost quite a substantially large fish after about 2.5 hours, which they're a bit different than these normal southern bluefin tuna, the way they fight. They're probably feeling wicked tuna. Probably why they all use harpoons over there, because they just fight on the surface. It's out of control.
1: So let's just go back a step. What we're talking about here is the southern bluefin tuna, which are mixed in amongst them, but the fish that you've been catching are now northern Pacific tuna or Pacific tuna.
0: Yeah, I think there's Pacific tuna, yeah, apparently. But they've, taken some samples the last little couple of weeks.
1: Yep.
0: Off a few fish. So we'll get some details back for the next, for hopefully next week, just to confirm it. I mean, we all know they're probably not southern bluefin tuna.
1: Yep.
0: If they are, the world's largest ones getting around. But, yeah, I'm pretty sure they're Pacific bluefins. And I mean, it's good to see, because usually you have to travel sort of New Zealand at least minimum.
1: Yeah.
0: Go chase one.
1: Like you mentioned before, wicked tuna, and you did the wicked tuna style, because the next day you headed out, and shortly later, shortly not long later, you had something hooked up again pretty large.
0: Yeah, yeah. We had Aaron Jang on the rod, and he's pretty good at fighting a fish, which is good. So we knocked that thing over in like 32 minutes, I think it was.
1: Yeah.
0: Seeing that thing come up both sides was out of control. You see him sitting there just normally swimming upright, and then the moment they turn their heads and get them sideways and pinwheel, and then you really get to see the size of them.
1: Mm.
0: They sort of hide themselves in the shadows there, and once they go sideways, it's like, whoa, that thing's going to head like a VW.
1: Now, you've managed to see what this fish is, and then what goes through your mind here? Like, I've been fortunate enough to land big bluefin tuna, and this thing makes that look small. It's another bloody, my biggest is 150, and you've caught one that ended up weighing over 190 kilos, so 50 kilo bigger.
0: Yeah, it definitely gets the heart pumping. Like, every time I go fishing, I get this like surge of anxiety, like not bad anxiety, like good, I'm ready to go fishing every single time.
1: Yep.
0: And seeing this fish, I think my heart was about to pop out of its chest. It was just like, oh my God, please, let's just not stuff this up. And
1: we don't joke about hearts popping in our chest here, Matty. No, just joking. And then you've gaffed the fish, you've pulled up a board, and there's some amazing footage on the Mallacoota Fishing Charters page and also Fin Chaser's page of when this fish actually does hit the boat. If you do want to see the actual real live moments, ignore a bit of the French that gets thrown around, but you've got to enjoy the moment that the boys actually did endure, because 190 kilo tuna plus that was weighed by the end of the day by the team was beyond fascinating to see. And like at the start, I originally thought it was just a bluefin at the start, because I didn't take note. It didn't even cross my mind. And I don't think it crossed many people's mind when you posted this fish and potential record on rod and reel. No, it was multiple. Then I started reading a few comments, and like it didn't cross my mind. Were you similar out there? Did you just instantly think southern bluefin?
0: I did see some previous comments just from a couple of blokes. I don't know, the commercial fishermen, and one of them said, just wrote, that's definitely Pacific. And I'm like, oh, okay, that's interesting. There's still bluefin tuna to me at this stage, and there's big ones. And then, yeah, it's like getting thrown around a fair bit with Pacific bluefin tuna. So, I mean, I'm not going to, that's why the boards, like you see on the boards, are just all written tuna. So I look like idiots. When it comes to, like, you know, the DNA testing gets done, it's like, oh, no, it's bloody South Pacific Atlantic bluefin.
1: Yeah, that's when the Facebook warriors come out. But I like, regardless, it's a fish of a lifetime to be, particularly probably, there wouldn't be many fish caught like that Pacific in, well, definitely the bottom half of Australia and Victoria, let's put it that way. So you've done extremely well to land this, and it's you've started a craze, let's be honest, because every second boat is down there now. And I think just as we've spoken today, there's been one that's been caught over 200 kilo now. Tony Brogner has caught one over 200. And just for those that are wanting to go catch these, Matty, just be mindful that these fish grow to potentially 500 kilo, 1,000 pound. I think there was one caught during the week, a record, and it was over 1,000 pound that was caught during the week of this species of fish. So if you're stupid enough to go out there and fight one of these things, good luck to you.
0: Look, we'll use a 50 wide the first couple of days, and I've swapped them from 50 wide to Tiagra to Talikas just for a bit of extra yanking.
1: Yeah.
0: You almost need probably Katrina gear for these things. Like, minimum 80 wise with a lot of braid, and even a 130 stand up if you got one.
1: Yeah, why?
0: It's just to put some hurt on them, because they just don't seem to want to. They don't seem to want to come anywhere near the boat. The flight is all on the surface. They dart around like there's no tomorrow. Like they change direction like it's out of control. They just charge the boat. Like every yesterday, the fish would be hooked up and kicking off line and just stopped. Like, oh, he's gone. And just kept winding, and bang, tight again, just charging the boat.
1: So, like, serious speed change, angle changes, speed changes, all sorts of stuff.
0: Like you've never seen before, yeah. I thought swordfish were bad, but these things are 10 times worse.
1: Well, mate, thanks for joining us this morning. Matty Kassar, Mallacoota Fishing Charters. Go catch a fish with him because it is a beautiful part of the world. That was All Aboard. Spend summer on the water, same day jet ski and boat license.
2: Ford's next adventure. Load it up, live it up. Ford F-150.
1: Righto, it's time for Ford's next adventure. Thanks to Ford. Load it up, live it up, Ford F-150. And I've taken the F-150 here during the week. Our destination today is Dugong in New South Wales, and it is centred on the banks of the beautiful Murrumbidgee River, which is a great freshwater fishery. And there's plenty of species that you're going to go into in a second, as. But as a destination, as a little town, this place is an absolute cracker. Mum and Dad stayed at the pub,
3: old school pub.
1: Which is very much old school. Love it. This in George. They've actually refurbished it so you can stay in the old shearers' quarters. They've got beautiful cabins, and I think it's from $390 a night, or maybe $315 a night, actually, depending on what time of the week you go and stay in there.
3: Beers included,
1: or no, beers weren't included. or you can do what I did. I actually stayed. In the free camping
3: spot. The showgrounds or something?
1: In the showgrounds, which was literally opposite the pub. And as a sort of destination to pull in, and we only stayed there a night. Like you could, it's a place you could stay there for a week, especially if you love your river fishing. I know you're going to talk about that in a second. But as a perfect place to stop at, you know, have dinner at the pub. So, you know, boost the sort of local economy, which is always a good thing, I think. It's a beautiful place.
3: It is, and on the fishing front, you've got to be careful. You do, Patrick. I hope you didn't try and catch Murray cod for catch and release, because New South Wales Murray cod close season is from the 1st of September to the 30th of November. So be mindful.
1: Didn't chase any cod.
3: That's what he's saying. And golden perch, they're a target. Get into those. They're ready to go.
1: Yep.
3: Carp as well, of course. They have the Dugong Fishing Club runs a dedicated carp competition, which is great. Plenty of Murray crayfish, but obviously special rules and stuff, so check your local guides for wherever you're targeting those. But right now, like I said before, golden perch, throwing, I don't know, spinner baits, you'll get plenty of those. Small hard bodies all around the timber edges, soft plastics. You're going to catch enough. And for carp, just the standard old corn, bread or cheese or whatever you want to use, you'll get those carp and make sure you remove them out of the waterways. So that Murrumbidgee River is a sensational river. It runs quite far, but the fishing can be 10 out of 10.
1: 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I stayed at the showgrounds. 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Mum and Dad stayed at the St. George, which is a beautiful old pub. It's roughly, and I know I shouldn't like use this as a as an explainer to where it is, but it's 6 hours north from Geelong.
3: Thanks.
1: That is Ford's next adventure. Thanks to Ford. Load it up, live it up. Ford F-150.
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5: A cycling event is on this morning. It's impacting roads through North Sydney. Miller Street closed from Falcon Street to the Pacific Highway in the CBD. Hickson Road closed southbound from Towns Place as well. 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Sydney traffic to keep you moving in SCN track 15:39 a.m.
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19: 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It is Victoria's chance to see all the latest and greatest when it comes to boating and fishing. Well, more boating, let's be honest, but obviously we see all the newest stuff when it comes to electrics, all the newest stuff when it comes to Mercury, Yamaha, Suzuki, Honda, all of the main manufacturers when it comes to outboards. And then, of course, you've got your Garmins of the world when it comes to electronics, and you can see them, you can touch them, you can talk to the experts, and they'll actually show you how to use them. It's the opportunity to get hands-on and compare apples with oranges, because you've got everything in the one place.
20: Yeah, it's going to be good to see.
3: Red's tip.
20: What do you got?
3: Yeah, we need to talk a bit about snapper racks, and you actually said it and made me change my tip for the week. Just the importance.
20: Well, it makes sense.
3: It does, and it's in the amount of people that fish rod up and in the vertical rod holders chasing snapper in Port Phillip Bay just because they don't know any difference. It's incredible. Like, it's not the right way to go about it.
20: I know you talk about this on Salt Guide, so on your online tutorials, and you show people how to set up the right spread, the gear that you're using, unweighted versus weighted, and everything that you do. But for those listening, talk to us about vertical. Like, what do you mean?
3: Yeah, so the vertical rod holders, so you got your rod holders. When we chase, don't get me wrong, there's a couple of different methods when we chase tuna, but your standard rod holders in your boat face towards the sky. So you put your rod in, the tip's pointing towards the sky.
20: Yep.
3: We're chasing tuna, we'll stand our rods in there, for example, and we'll trawl around for tuna. And a lot of people up north don't use rod holders, and I think they should use the Melbourne snapper racks.
20: They catch fish a lot.
3: They catch too many fish. It's in their hands. So, but basically what we're doing, when we've got snapper racks, we're setting a spread of rods. And if you've got you and a couple of mates out and you're setting six rods out, you can lay these rods out nice and fan them out the back of the boat so you spread your baits out really, really correctly and position them so you don't get tangles. But a few of the biggest factors that work in your favour is when the rod screams off with a fish, the rod's not bending in half from a vertical position trying to pull the tip towards the butt of the rod.
20: Yep.
3: So
20: it's a fast way to break a rod.
3: It is. And so when it loads up, it bends to the water. So it's laying, so the snapper racks lay parallel to the water, and basically it loads up, tip hits the water, and you get a really good hookup. But also,
20: and you're not going to pull, it's not going to pull the rod out. Like it's angled at a position.
3: Yeah.
20: Don't worry about that.
3: I've never had one come out of a rod holder, like with a fish taken off. Never, not once. If the only way it could happen, if you threw it out, a pilly out, and a bird took it out from the top and flew across, legit. Yeah. Like that's the only way. Something going from the surface out.
20: We've both hooked a few birds in our time.
3: Couple.
20: I'm
3: saying, what are we talking about here? Let's go back to the spread as well with the rods. Another, this is probably the biggest factor. When you cast your rods out in Port Phillip Bay, we don't have current as such.
20: Yes.
3: When we're chasing snapper, minimal to nothing. So when we cast our baits out, our baits are often just swinging around in its own little world down there, and the boat's just oaring around. We're not sitting straight. The tide's not pulling against anything massively. So if you've got your rod standing upright, those baits just get dragged completely back to the boat because every time you swing, it just gets closer and closer to the boat, and they don't lay as good. So you can lay them out, lay them nice and flat, and they just rotate side to side rather than up and down and lifting your bait up off the water, off the bottom, and back down to the bottom and then dragging it closer. So there are other reasons, but it creates a nice spread, gives you a good hookup, and also allows your bait to sit in the right area for a longer period of time.
20: You don't need to spend a fortune either, do you?
3: You can literally buy a three-way rod holder from, I don't know, probably bloody Kmart or your local tackle store. You could literally get a
20: $60.
3: Maybe. Yeah, not even. Maybe I don't less. Even, yeah, reckon you probably get a set for 60 these days. If you want to do it, I guess the correct technical way, the snapper racks, you can get them custom built for every single boat where they wrap around your door or the back of the boat, or they come around your transom, and if you've got light slimy tubes, they can sit certain heights, light bait tanks that open, you can get them custom built. But for you, Pat, you're just going to run your trophy. You're not into this whole fishing side of it 100%. You want them. You just want your three ways out the back or your cheaper four ways that we can put in and out of the boat, because you'll have the kids, for example, swimming, doing all sorts of stuff. So if you're just into snapper fishing here and there, or if you're going offshore, because we do use them every time we fish,
20: yes,
3: you can buy those three ways or four-way rod holders or the cheap ones that just fit in the back of the boat.
20: Beautiful work, Redmond. That is the tip. The gaff this week, this came across my socials during the week, and we've all seen people transporting interesting sort of things when it comes to, you know, whether it's towing boats, it's loads.
3: Are you talking about me towing your boat across to Melbourne Marine Centre very soon? That looks like me.
20: So what we found during the week was an Mi-2 helicopter. And this is not like, how would you describe it, Aaron? It's not one of those lightweight helicopters. This thing was freaking huge, and it was being transported on a pickup truck in Russia. So you've got this giant helicopter literally sitting on the top of the ute. What why they thought this was a good idea, I've got no idea. Anyway,

0: the thing becomes unbalanced.
1: I think they've got too much money.
0: Flips over, or not enough money,
1: because I couldn't hire. I couldn't put fuel in it.
0: But we all complain sometimes about the regulations we have compared to other countries, and then you see someone transporting a helicopter on the top of a pickup truck.
1: I think,
0: and you go, yeah.
1: I think there should be.
0: Maybe it's for the right reasons.
1: No, well, I think there should be a rule like where you go to that next level where it's real dumb that you're actually allowed to do it. So if it pulls off, it's cool. Like if he had got to his destination, that's pretty cool. Traveling a helicopter on a pickup truck down the highway.
0: Anyway,
1: don't you think?
0: If you want to take a look, it's CNN News had posted the video of it. It's one of the funniest.
1: I'm more saying it just so I can get away with towing your trophy to Melbourne Marine Centre in the next few weeks on the car ferry.
0: We hope you've enjoyed the show. This has been Real Adventures. Next week, the Melbourne Boat Show is back. Docklands, October 15, 18. Book your tickets online for free. And we'll do it all again next week with some of the best boats in the country all in the one place at the one time. See you then.
2: It's time for another SEN Monthly Moment. The 2026 AFL and NRL seasons are officially over. In the AFL, the Brisbane Lions kicked the last four goals of the grand final to secure the three-peat and break Fremantle Hearts.
3: Kicks to the hot spot, over the top, and into the arms of Voss. Pat Voss pumps it through, goes charging around the boundary.
4: In the moment,
5: does that prod their championship instincts? Spills to Ashcroft, to Charlie Cameron, wheels onto it, and Charlie kicks the goal. They are not done yet.
3: Bailey put his head over the footy, got a snap out, and kicked a miraculous goal. 2:30 for the Lions.
5: 1v1, Morris, McDonald Morris. Drop punt, unerringly straight. Lead again.
6: Can you play more if he's on twice?
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6: again?
7: Chuck it in the bin.
3: Wheels out the front.

0: And in the NRL, the Sydney Roosters staved off a gallant Newcastle Knights side in the grand final to win their 16th premiership.
1: It's Cairn. Goes now.
2: Oh, here he is. Frank the Tank has split them open. And the Roosters can't believe it. First try to the Newcastle Knights. Picked up by Ponga. Ponga is away. Daly Jerry Evans gives chase. Oh, what a try. What a try from the Newcastle captain. He's run 80 metres.
1: Toya's got it. He popped it out the back.
2: There's Marky Mark. He's kicked it again. Marky Mark regathers, scores the try. Try to the Roosters.
1: Walker back to DCE.
2: Off the upright. Bounces. Tedesco. No one can eat Awase. Try.
1: 17 metres out, last tackle. Here's the 1 point. Is that the 1 point from Daly Cherry Evans? Who else? Went short to Manu Lapi.
3: Oh, wow.
2: Here goes Bradman Vest. Marzu, they get the try. The Newcastle Knights are alive. 4 seconds remaining. Roosters have it. Daly Cherry Evans finishes his career with the footy. And the Roosters win a grand final for the ages.
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21: 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Redmond, my old mate, good morning.
22: Good morning, Patrick, from the other side of the world. Nice to have you here today.
21: Good morning, mate. Broken head, actually.
22: Broken head you're at. Not the other side of the world, but...
21: Chris Hemsworth. I'm staying with Chris.
22: No, you're not.
21: No, I'm not.
22: Pretty cool if you were, though. Have you met Chris? He's a Doggies fan, though, isn't he?
21: I haven't met him. He's a Doggies, very big Doggies
22: fan. Yeah, that's what I thought I'd ask. You haven't met him?
21: No. No? I play for the Cats.
22: You think you're bigger than Chris Hemsworth, don't you?
21: Yep.
22: Bailey Smith nearly is. Gets more attention.
21: Hey, I spent 3 days driving up north.
22: All right, so we're going to talk about your trip.
21: Well, it was, we're going to talk about the drive.
22: Yeah, so we're going to start with it. Yep. You left during the week.
21: Yes, I did. Wednesday.
22: And the reason I pulled you up is, Marty and the kids drive up with you or did you send them on a different path as you usually do?
21: They'll be flying. They flew yesterday.
22: Actually. So they flew. I knew you had your time to yourself. Well, my phone kept ringing every 4 hours. Bored.
21: Well, you know, the flights to Ballina are cheap and the kids in the car over a long period of time
22: is not cheap.
21: Expensive. So it made sense for them to fly. But I did it a little bit differently to last year. Last year I banged it out. And I realised when I'm still driving at 9 o'clock at night that you can't really get in anywhere. Like, caravan park's closed, no one answers. So you find yourself doing an overnighter and being exhausted.
22: That's the whole plan, point of having a caravan, Patrick.
21: Towing a, 300-bit-ton van, it does get tiresome and, you don't want to lose focus when you're on the road, obviously.
22: So destination's Broken Head. So where have you been?
21: Well, stopped at Joogeyong for the first stopover overnight, which is roughly from my house following the Hume, 6 and a bit hours, nearly 7 hours. And that was a nice breakup to what we've normally done, where we've sort of banged out 10, 12 hours in the first day. So stopped in at the showgrounds there, sort of drove up with mum and dad. They took another car as well. They stayed at the Sir George, which is this unreal pub that has been completely renovated, like beautiful old stone building. It was sensational. So that's on the main strip. You drive through it. And then the free van parking is the Joogeyong Showground. So that was perfect. So just pulled in, left the car in the van, stayed there, went to the pub for dinner, sort of what you and I do whenever we go on a fishing trip.
22: A bit jealous at the minute.
21: Went and had a couple of matzos.
22: Didn't get invited to this one.
21: A couple of ginger beers. And then the next day, banked out another 7 hours, went to a place called Scott's Head, beautiful part of the world. Like, a little bit of it was a bit of a recce because we're not certain where we're going to go post Seal Rocks. So we're borrowing now for 10 days. Then we're going to go Seal Rocks for 5.
22: So how long are you going for? How long is this trip?
21: Roughly a month.
22: Oh, thanks for letting me know.
21: No worries. So Scott's Head, just above sort of Port Macquarie and beneath Coffs Harbour, and it's a beautiful, like, it's not massive, but it's big enough. So we stayed at the Reflections Holiday Park. So they've got cabins, they've obviously got, you know, room for vans and tents, but it was a great little stopover and sort of meant the next trip up to Broken Head Byron Bay was only sort of 3 hours on Friday, which is yesterday before the gang got in last night. So in the 150 for a couple of days.
0: Yeah, that's probably your first decent trip with that new truck.
21: With the new Platinum, yeah.
0: Good?
21: It was great. I mean, I just sit on cruise control and after learning last year that you can't tow a van at 110 kilometres an hour, sat on 100 or pinch over. Because I just put it on cruise control. So when you're heading up the hills, it does chew through the juice a bit. And like everywhere on the way through, mate, it's all $3 a litre for diesel. So this is a petrol car. So I reckon I was about...
0: Just need another contract.
21: I was about 27 litres per 100 k's just humming. Yeah.
0: So you're up there with the kids and fam?
21: Up with the kids and fam. I've got a 20-foot caravan.
0: Lotus?
21: Trooper. Yep, Lotus. It's cracker. Same one we took away last year. And it's just easy. We've only got two bunks there. So my middle child sleeps on the couch. But it's sort of set up that way so the bunks are a bit of a play area during the day for the kids. And Flick likes being a little bit closer. So we'll probably upgrade to a 3 bunk at the back just to make it easier. But for all intensive purposes at the moment, we've got 3 kids and 2 bunks and a few fights during the day when so-and-so wants to have their spot to play in. But
0: well, George is at the age now. He's really a swag outside.
21: Well, I did offer him this year to have the swag and he's like, don't think so, Dad.
0: I was talking about for you. So you're travelling a part of the country that has some of the best fishing offshore, etc. Now, a bit hard to tow the caravan and the boat. You should have got Dad to tow the boat up.
21: Yeah, it's
0: you don't have a boat. They're all really broken. They're all in pieces.
21: It really isn't a fishing trip, this one. So yep. I've packed a couple of rods to fish off the beach.
0: Yeah. No charter boats or anything? That's going to be my next question.
21: Potentially. Depends.
0: I'll do some research for you.
21: Yeah, depends if we go. We're not quite sure post Seal Rocks. I'd be interested for those listening. Please feel free to send us a direct message on our Real Adventures Show socials at Real Adventures Show on Instagram and Facebook because we're not sure post Seal Rocks where the next couple of weeks will be, whether we stay north of Sydney or we actually go south. The only problem with going south is it is a fair bit out of the way in terms of the trip home to get to the coast. Like it's an incredible coastline, don't get me wrong, but it extends the driving a bit because we're going to drive back with the kids and we'll sort of slowly potter our way back. But we haven't totally worked out exactly where we're going to go.
0: It gets colder the further you go south too, just to let you know.
21: That's exactly right. That's sort of why we're a little bit like, oh, if the weather's really good, we're happy to stay. But if it's not, we might stay a little further north. Before we head to the break, can I just quiz you on some snapper at the moment? We've spoken at length over the last couple of shows around, you know, how excited you are for this snapper season. You think it's going to be really good. Anything early to chase after? Like what are you – for those who want to hit it now – What are you recommending?
0: Yeah, some really good signs. And we've got a bit more in the whip around too, but some really good signs in Port Phillip Bay. So Western Port has really kicked. And Port Phillip, you're going to have to get shallow and right up the top end and stuff. And there's a lot more fish. So places like Clifton Springs, et cetera, it's always going to be inconsistent. It's just that the swamp, it just always is. But you will get fish there. Now, if you want a bit more consistency, places like Altona into the shallows of Black Rock, St Kilda, and all those areas, nice and shallow, is the key to catching some good snapper. You're going to have to deal with pinkies at times, particularly as the water gets warmer and the more active they get, but it is well worth fishing for them now up the top end.
21: Is there anything you can do to escape? I know we're going to get to a break, so maybe you can answer it on the other side of it, but to head into the break with this thought, what can you do to reduce the small snapper capture and really target the big fish?
0: Yeah, well, I've got answers, so
22: You read that line out and I'll have the answer straight after the break.
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2: Through Darlinghurst, looking pretty good. Southbound on the Eastern Distributor, Drummoyne, Adelaide free run both ways on Victoria Road. In Langcove, a special event closing Birdwood Lane in both directions. Longerville Road closed between Birdwood Road and Austin Street. 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Sydney traffic to keep you moving on SCN track, 15:39 a.m.
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21: 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So chasing as snapper in the bay and trying to reduce your small snapper catch rates, how do you do it?
22: So where the fish are now, the bigger fish in those shallower water, it's nearly hard, nearly impossible to beat them.
21: So bigger baits won't do it?
22: It will, but they're going to get ripped apart very quickly. They're like piranhas. You seen piranhas before? They eat humans. Now, they destroy your baits in seconds. Bigger baits will work, but using your sounder is a big factor to it. Trying to find bigger fish, not just looking at your screen and going, oh, I'm marking archers up. They're a school of pinkies. Trying to find the bigger fish away from the pinkies if possible. Also, I know I said fishing shallow is your best friend right now. Fishing that little bit deeper away from the reef, just a little bit.
21: If you find that.
22: If you can find some schools of fish just in that same area, if just you away.
21: Get onto them.
22: So there are a few tips and tricks, but it's nearly impossible to beat pinkies. This time of the year, if you're fishing in shallow, those main areas, you're going to get a lot of 30 centimetres right through to sort of 50 centimetres. And then your snapper as such tend to start at, 3 kilo, I'd say. That's your snapper. Your 2 kilo fish is still a pinky.
21: Yeah.
22: Your snapper, so-called big red, starts at about 3, 3.5 kilo. That's in my opinion. So anything under that is going to destroy your baits quickly, and anything bigger than that will be a bit harder to get. But if you hit a big school of fish, those big ones will take over those pinkies. They get really dominant on that reef and they'll come in and they'll smack it and you watch everything else will leave as such. But when you're fiddling through the pinkies and you're getting a few bigger ones mixed in, you're not going to ever beat them other than a couple of tricks of finding bigger fish and getting away from that heavy structure as much as possible. That's where the big other pinkies will hold.
21: I know we're going to talk about snap racks in the tip. The spread does it have an impact on it? Like, do you ever have a sacrificial rig that sort of...
22: You would never beat them. There's billions of them.
21: Billions.
22: That's the thing. Like, the numbers are huge. Like, there's so many pinkies up that top end of the bay where you're going to have your best chances of landing a big snapper right now. Yeah. Like, so many pinkies. Like, they're just in massive, massive numbers. So, but good signs. There is some big fish there. I've seen some great fish caught by the charter boats up there, and it's nearly time for me to dust out the old sounder and start having a look, I think.
21: All right, whip around time. Let's get around the country and find out what's biting in your neck of the woods. We'll kick things off in New South Wales. And near Blacksmith's Beach, the yellowfin whiting have been as good as they get. And there's been some huge kingfish coming off the Marimbula Wharf as well, which is great to see.
22: Yeah, you can get your liveys and get up on that Marimbula area because those kings that live there, I've seen divers there. They're bloody huge. They're from that 15 to bloody 30 kilo. They're monsters, monster fish. And a young fella, school holidays, was out there and he caught an absolute cracker off the pier, and there's a few others as well. So, yeah, good signs at Marimbula. They're always there, I guess. And that water gets to that right temperature, they'll start feeding a little bit more. And I don't know, some say they're the hardest fish to catch, but most rewarding because they are some of the biggest kings we catch here in Australia.
21: You were speaking before about snapper in the bay in Victoria. Talk to me about the snapper in Queensland off the Goldie at the moment.
22: Yeah, they continue to go extremely, extremely good. They had a few competitions up there recently, but they're fishing so good. These are your red snapper, so these are what we call snapper here in Victoria.
21: Heads.
22: Yeah, so the same difference. I call them different species because they do look different, but they're the same snapper as such because up in Queensland you've got a variety of different snappers as such that you catch offshore. So you've got like...
21: Well, it's like, you know, comparing an NRL player to an AFL player. AFL players have necks and NRL players don't. It's a different sort of environment.
22: Look, I wasn't a fan of Kylie, let's be honest. He would have been good 35 years ago, but the NRL didn't put a good show on either. So It's the AFL actually took the reins there, so
21: not happy with Volandis.
22: I don't know what happened, but the snapper. I don't know how we've got onto Colin Minogue, but the snapper.
21: You brought her up.
22: Yeah, well, I was giving the AFL a plug, saying they did something better than the NRL there too. So the snapper of the Gold Coast Fishing Good, actual proper snapper, baits working well, drifting down in the current. Soft plastics is probably the go. And also a few people using different style hard bodies, et cetera, and heavier things to catch these fish. So different methods working really, really well. And heading towards the Sunshine Coast, the Pearl Perch and the Kingfish have really made a presence off the Sunshine Coast. All the fishing up there is really, really kicking off as we get a bit warmer.
21: Northern Territory, Darwin Harbour itself in the small streams are producing the best barra bites that we sort of that we've got a report on for quite some time, which is good to see. You're just going to be wary of the mud lizards, Aaron.
22: Just bite them first. Simple.
21: And around the top end, the queenfish, trevally and threadfin salmon have fished well, and other tropical species providing plenty of alternatives when the barra aren't playing the game. Western Australia, talk to me about the Mulloway.
22: Yeah, Mulloway, bream, flathead, all coming out of the Swan and all very, very consistent as well. So you can use baits, you can use different styles of plastics, etc., to catch or release fish. But the Swan River, is that the one that's near one of the stadiums?
21: It is.
22: It is, yeah. Well, that's the place that...
21: Shark attack there a few years ago as well.
22: I remember talking about that. Yeah. I do remember. So it was last year. But the fishing is very good. And then speaking of sharks, Shark Bay, smaller Mulloway and... snapper, Mulloway and other reef species are going really, really well out of Shark Bay. So probably a few sharks too.
21: South Australia, crabbing season is well and truly...
22: The crab.
21: Underway with best results coming from Semaphore, Grange, North Haven, Brighton, St Kilda and Thompson.
22: What a
21: Beach.
22: Week on the crabs. You should have seen the reports loaded.
21: People very happy.
22: Some massive blue swimmer crabs. It was... I was very happy. I don't know. There's something different that I never get to do.
21: Have you eaten mud crab? You have?
22: Yep.
21: What do you prefer out of blue swimmers and mud? Because I'm going to say something controversial. I prefer blue swimmers.
22: I prefer the taste of blue swimmers, but for the effort that you go to get the meat is nowhere near as rewarding as the mud crab.
21: Yeah, the big pincers.
22: They're just thick meat out of those, where the little blue swimmers, they're a lot of work.
21: How is Bay Jetty producing some big squid as well, which is good to see. Tasmania.
22: Broom fishing. No, that's the old... Sorry, I just read the wrong report. That was Tasmania, the old wobbler lure, and I spoke about this last week in Eildon Pondage.
21: Yes.
22: Working really well, and it works everywhere for trout. They just love this old silver spoon out of the top drawer at home, I tell you.
21: I was going to say, it's not exactly like a pretty scientific...
22: No.
21: It's just, it gets results.
22: It just catches results, and they're working really well in the D Lagoon, and the trout have been massive, up to sort of that 8 to 9 pounds. So they've been really, really big.
21: Speaking of massive.
22: This is the one that I liked the most this week. King George Whiting to 60 centimetres.
21: It's a big fish.
22: 1.4 kilo coming, well, I can't give you an exact spot, but coming on the northeast side of Tasmania on cuttlefish tentacles.
21: Let's hit Victoria because this is pretty extraordinary. Mallacoota.
22: Yep.
21: So some seriously big fish.
22: Well, Maddie from Mallacoota Fishing Charters, but he went to Lake's Entrance, that big fish, and we got Maddie on the show hopefully today. We're trying to get him. The lake is really starting to show big flathead, but that's around Mallacoota, and they've got a few comps coming up there. Yep. But what you've just said, the lakes region – so Maddie teamed up with Fin Chaser Charters and they're doing some bluefin barrel charters out of there.
21: This has got like wicked tuna vibes.
22: They're catching 140 kilo fish and just all of a sudden doesn't even matter because they went out and landed 190 plus kilo.
21: Is that one of the biggest ever?
22: We're not saying what it is yet though.
21: You're not certain it's a bluefin?
22: No one's certain yet. The pros are saying one thing and the amateurs are saying another thing and the Facebook warriors are saying another thing. So
21: people always have an opinion. That's what we...
22: I don't care what it is, but you catch 190 kilo tuna in our waters. I don't care if it's a Northern Pacific. I don't care if it's a Southern Bluefin. It's a Southern Bluefin is phenomenal, like because that is by far the biggest ever caught here. But the thing is ginormous.
21: It's large.
22: They had a big one on the day before they caught this and we'll talk to Maddie a little bit about this. But... it'll give us exactly what happened and I'm pretty sure they lost it after 2 hours and it was running harder than this big one.
0: So there's some, if they're Northern Pacifics, that's a baby.
21: All right, Western Port. We'll come back to that.
0: Much better week on the snapper front in Western Port. So water temp starting to get to that temperature. We had Gwain on last week and things are really starting to shape up. And the whiting, though, have really kicked in gear.
21: Port Phillip Bay?
0: Yeah, great signs of the snapper. We spoke about at the start of the show, I think it was.
21: We did, yep.
0: We'll start of this segment. And they're starting to go good. But the squid fishing, crazy. It is as good as it gets. Just the boats. Back a long time ago, we never really used to get boat traffic on these big squid.
21: Yeah, you do.
0: People like myself and others have probably ruined it, but I'll take the hit there. But
21: well, you get boat traffic, you get people following.
0: You get boat traffic, but I still catch squid, so just got to fish a bit smarter at times, and there's plenty of squid around, so like lots of squid, and they're big. Like some of them are literally 3 kilo. Like there is, I was going to say my leg, but we'll go more your quad. So
21: what about down the coast?
0: Yeah, so Port Ferry, still some barrels kicking about. Still some barrels. Nothing reported like they were a couple of weeks ago. But I think the reason of that is the charter boats now have moved their way back to Victoria. So we're not seeing those charter boats.
21: Not as many people fishing.
0: No, there's nowhere near. Like even the local guys just either not talking about it or they're not fishing. So barrels still there. And then freshwater, Lake Dartmouth, brown trout still fishing well. Parambit, redfin, plenty of them. And Eildon Pondage has been crazy on those wobblers again, Patrick. And Eildon fishing very well for, like, the actual Lake Eildon itself, very well for cod and perch.
21: That is the Whip Round. Melbourne Boat Show is back. Docklands, October 15 to 18. Book your free tickets online now. This is Real Adventures.
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10: 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And we spoke about it at the start of the show. We had to get him on. Matty Cassar from Mallacoota Fishing Charters. Good morning, Matty.
11: Morning, how are you?
10: Well, I was going better because I sounded like an idiot at the start of the show because I said that you had potentially the biggest tuna on Rod and Reel, and about 16 things have happened since the start of the show, and there's been a couple of big tuna caught in between. Let's go back to the start of the week. Now, you were running a charter chasing bluefin tuna and you moved the boat down to Lake's entrance and you've teamed up with Alex Maddock from Fin Chaser Fishing Charters. And you've had a charter running chasing what we like to call southern bluefin tuna down here, and there's been a few caught, it's been a good bite. But all of a sudden, you see this fish, a few things change, and I know something happened the day before, and I'm going to let you take it away from here.
11: Yeah, so we fished the first day and we got one pretty reasonably quick, sort of like 10:30 or something in the morning, and that was the first day, and got that one in, what was it, 136 kilos or 135 or something like that, and then went on to day two, and we actually lost a quite substantially large fish after about 2.5 hours, which they're a bit different to these normal southern bluefin tuna, the way they fight. They're probably feeling a wicked tuna probably why they all use harpoons over there, because they just fly on the surface. It's out of control.
3: So let's just go back a step. What we're talking about here is the southern bluefin tuna, which

0: are mixed in amongst them, but they're the fish that you've been catching are now northern Pacific or northern Pacific tuna or Pacific tuna.
1: Yeah, I think there's Pacific tuna, yeah, apparently. But, they've, what's it called, taken some samples the last little couple of weeks.
0: Yep.
1: Off a few fish, so we'll get some details back for the next, for hopefully next week, just to confirm it. I think, you know, we all know they're probably not southern bluefin tuna.
0: Yep.
1: If they are, the world's largest ones getting around. But, yeah, I'm pretty sure they're Pacific bluefin, and I mean, it's good to see, because usually you have to travel sort of what, New Zealand at least minimum.
0: Yeah.
1: To go chase one.
0: Like you mentioned before, wicked tuna, and you did the wicked tuna style, because the next day you headed out and shortly later, shortly not long later, you had something hooked up again pretty large.
1: Yeah, yeah. We had Aaron Jane on the rod, and he's pretty good at fighting a fish, which is good. So we knocked that thing over in like 32 minutes, I think it was.
0: Yep.
1: Seeing that thing come up both sides was out of control. You see him sitting there just normally swimming upright, and then the moment they turn their heads and get them sideways and pinwheel, and then you really get to see the size of them.
0: Mm.
1: They sort of hide themselves in the shadows there, and once they go sideways, it's like, whoa, that thing's going to headbutt the VW.
0: Now, you've managed to see what this fish is, and then what goes through your mind here? Like, you've got, I've been fortunate enough to land big bluefin tuna, and this thing makes that look small. It's another bloody, my biggest is 150, and you've caught one that ended up weighing over 190 kilos, so 50 kilo bigger.
1: Yeah, it definitely gets the heart pumping. Like, every time I go fishing, I get this like surge of anxiety. Like, not bad anxiety, like, good, I'm ready to go fishing every single time.
0: Yep.
1: And seeing this fish, I think my heart was about to pop out of its chest. It was just like, oh my God, please, let's not stuff this up. And
0: we don't joke about hearts popping out of chest here, Matty. No, just joking. And then you've gaffed the fish, you've pulled up a board, and there's some amazing footage on the Mallacoota Fishing Charters page and also Finn Chaser's page of when this fish actually does hit the boat. If you do want to see the actual real live moments, ignore a bit of the French that gets thrown around, but you've got to enjoy the moment that the boys actually did endure, because 190 kilo tuna plus that was weighed by the end of the day by the team was beyond fascinating to see. And like at the start, I originally thought it was just a bluefin at the start, because I didn't take note. It didn't even cross my mind. And I don't think it crossed many people's mind when you posted this fish and a potential record on rod and reel. No, it was multiple. Then I started reading a few comments and it didn't cross my mind. Were you similar out there? Did you just instantly think southern bluefin?
1: Well, I did see some previous comments just from a couple of blokes that know the commercial fishermen, and one of them said, just wrote, that's definitely Pacific. And I'm like, oh, okay, that's interesting. There's still bluefin tuna to me at this stage, and there's big ones, and then, yeah, it's like getting thrown around a fair bit with Pacific bluefin tuna, so, I mean, I'm not going to... That's why on the boards, like you see on the boards, I've just all eaten tuna, so yeah. I look like an idiot. When it comes to, like, you know, the DNA testing it's done, it's like, oh, no, it's bloody South Pacific Atlantic bluefin.
0: Yeah, that's when the Facebook warriors come out. But regardless, it's a fish of a lifetime to be, particularly probably, there wouldn't be many fish caught like that Pacific in, well, definitely the bottom half of Australia and Victoria, let's put it that way. So you've done extremely well to land this, and it's you've started a craze, let's be honest, because every second boat is down there now. And I think just as we've spoken today, there's been one that's been caught over 200 kilo now. Tony Brogner has caught one over 200.
1: Yeah.
0: And just for those that are wanting to go catch these, Matty, just be mindful that these fish grow to potentially 500 kilo, 1,000 pound. I think there was one caught during the week, a record, and it was over 1,000 pound that was caught during the week of this species of fish. So if you're stupid enough to go out there and fight one of these things, good luck to you.
1: Look, we'll use a 50 wide the first couple of days, and I've swapped them from 50 wide to Niagara's to Talika's just for a bit of extra yanking.
0: Yeah.
1: You almost need probably Katrina gear for these things. Like, minimum 80 wide with a lot of braid, and even a 130 stand up if you got one.
0: Yeah, why?
1: It's just to put some hurt on them, because they just don't seem to want to, come anywhere near the boat. The fight is all on the surface. They dart around like there's no tomorrow. Like, they change direction like it's out of control. They just charge the boat. Like even yesterday, the fish would be hooked up and hanging offline and just stopped. Like, oh, beast on. And just kept winding, bang, tight again, just charging the boat.
0: So, like, serious speed change, angle changes, speed changes, all sorts of stuff.
1: Like you've never seen before, yeah. I thought swordfish

0: bad, but these things are 10 times worse.
1: Well, mate, thanks for joining us this morning. Matty Kassar, Mallacoota Fishing Charters. Go catch a fish with him because it is a beautiful part of the world. That was All Aboard. Spend summer on the water, same day jet ski and boat license.
2: Ford's next adventure. Load it up, live it up. Ford F-150.
3: Righto, it's time for Ford's next adventure. Thanks to Ford. Load it up, live it up. Ford F-150. And I've taken the F-150 here during the week. Our destination today is Dugong in New South Wales. And it is centred on the banks of the beautiful Murrumbidgee River, which is a great freshwater fishery. And there's plenty of species that, you're going to go into in a second, as. But as a destination, as a little town, this place is an absolute cracker. Mum, Dad stayed at the pub,
4: old school pub.
3: Which is very much old school pub, St. George. They've actually refurbished it. So you can stay in the old shearer's quarters. They've got beautiful cabins. And I think it's from $390 a night, or maybe $315 a night, actually, depending on what time of the week you go and stay in there.
4: Beers included?
3: Or no, beers weren't included. or you can do what I did. I actually stayed in the free camping spot.
4: The showgrounds or something?
3: In the showgrounds, which was literally opposite the pub. And as a sort of destination to pull in, and we only stayed there a night. Like it's a place you could stay there for a week, especially if you love your river fishing. I know you're going to talk about that in a second. But as a perfect place to stop at, you know, have dinner at the pub. So, you know, boost the sort of local economy, which is always a good thing, I think. It's a beautiful place.
4: It is, and on the fishing front, you've got to be careful. You do, Patrick. I hope you didn't try and catch Murray cod for catch and release, because in New South Wales, Murray cod close season is from the 1st of September to the 30th of November. So be mindful.
3: Didn't chase any cod.
4: That's what he's saying. And golden perch, they're a target. Get into those. They're ready to go.
3: Yep.
4: Carp as well, of course. They have the Dugong Fishing Club runs a dedicated carp competition, which is great. Plenty of Murray crayfish, but obviously special rules and stuff, so check your local guides for wherever you're targeting those. But right now, like I said before, golden perch, throwing, I don't know, spinner baits, you'll get plenty of those. Small hard bodies all around the timber edges, soft plastics. You're going to catch enough. And for carp, just the standard old corn, bread or cheese or whatever you want to use, you'll get those carp and make sure you remove them out of the waterway. So that Murrumbidgee River is a sensational river. It runs quite far, but the fishing can be sent 10 out of 10.
3: 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I stayed at the showgrounds. 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Mum and Dad stayed at the St. George, which is a beautiful old pub. It's roughly, and I know I shouldn't like use this as a as an explainer to where it is, but it's 6 hours north from Geelong.
4: Thanks.
3: That is Ford's next adventure. Thanks to Ford. 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
6: In North Sydney, we have a cycling event on this morning. It's closing at Miller Street from Falcon Street to the Pacific Highway. In the CBD, Hickson Road closed southbound from Towns Place as well. Also seeing delays eastbound in the CBD on Druitt Street at Clarence Street after an earlier bus breakdown. 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
1: 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It is Victoria's chance to see all the latest and greatest when it comes to boating and fishing. Well, more boating, let's be honest, but obviously we see all the newest stuff when it comes to electrics, all the newest stuff when it comes to Mercury, Yamaha, Suzuki, Honda, all of the main manufacturers when it comes to outboards. And then, of course, you've got your Garmins of the world when it comes to electronics, and you can see them, you can touch them, you can talk to the experts, and they'll actually show you how to use them. It's the opportunity to get hands-on and compare apples with oranges because you've got everything in the one place. Yeah, it's going to be good to see.
4: Red's tip.
1: What do you got?
4: Yeah, we need to talk a bit about snapper racks, and you actually said it and made me change my tip for the week. Just the importance.
1: Well, it makes sense.
4: It does, and it's the amount of people that fish rod up and in the vertical rod holders chasing snapper in Port Phillip Bay just because they don't know any difference, it's incredible. Like, it's not the right way to go about it.
1: I know you talk about this on Salt Guide, so
3: on your online tutorials, and you'll show people how to set up the right spread, the gear that you're using, unweighted versus weighted, and everything that you do. But for those listening, talk to us about vertical. Like, what do you mean?
4: Yeah, so the vertical rod holders, so you got your rod holders. When we chase, don't get me wrong, there's a couple of different methods when we chase tuna, but your standard rod holders in your boat face towards the sky. So you put your rod in and the tip's pointing towards the sky.
3: Yep.
4: We're chasing tuna, we'll stand our rods in there, for example, and we'll trawl around for tuna. And a lot of people up north don't use rod holders, and I think they should use the Melbourne snapper axe.
3: Well, they catch fish a lot.
4: They catch too many fish, it's in their hand. So, but basically what we're doing, when we've got snapper axe, we're setting a spread of rods. And if you've got you and a couple of mates out and you're setting six rods out, you can lay these rods out nice and fan them out the back of the boat so you spread your baits out really, really correctly and position them so you don't get tangles. But a few of the biggest factors that work in your favour is when the rod screams off with a fish, the rod's not bending in half from a vertical position trying to pull the tip towards the butt of the rod.
3: Yep.
4: So
3: it's a fast way to break a rod.
4: It is.
3: And
4: so when it loads up, it bends to the water. So it's laying, so the snapper racks lay parallel to the water, and basically it loads up, tip hits the water, and you get a really good hookup. But also,
3: and you're not going to pull, it's not going to pull the rod out. Like it's angled at a position.
4: Yeah.
3: Don't worry about that.
4: I've never had one come out of a rod holder, like with a fish taken off. Never, not once. If the only way it could happen, if you threw it out, a pilly out, and a bird took it out from the top and flew across, legit.
3: Yeah.
4: Like it's the only way, something going from the surface out.
3: We've both hooked a few birds in our time.
4: Couple.
3: Unfortunately. But that's tuna fishing.
4: I'm saying, what are we talking about here? let's go back to the spread as well with the rods. This is probably the biggest factor. When you cast your rods out in Port Phillip Bay, we don't have current as such.
3: Yes.
4: When we're chasing snapper, minimal to nothing. So when we cast our baits out, our baits are often just swinging around in its own little world down there, and the boat's just oaring around. We're not sitting straight. The tide's not pulling against anything massively. So if you've got your rod standing upright, those baits just get dragged completely back to the boat, because every time you swing, it just gets closer and closer to the boat, and they don't lay as good. So you can lay them out, lay them nice and flat, and they just rotate side to side rather than up and down and lifting your bait up off the water, off the bottom, and back down to the bottom, and then dragging it closer. So there are other reasons, but it creates a nice spread, gives you a good hookup, and also allows your bait to sit in the right area for a longer period of time.
3: You don't need to spend a fortune either, do you?
4: You can literally buy a three-way rod holder from, I don't know, probably bloody Kmart or your local tackle store. You could literally get $60.
3: Maybe.
4: Yeah, not even. Maybe I don't even, yeah, reckon you probably get a set for 60 these days. If you want to do it, I guess the correct technical way, the snapper racks, you can get them custom built for every single boat, where they wrap around your door or the back of the boat, or they come around your transom, and if you've got light slimy tubes, they can sit certain heights, live bait tanks that open, you can get them custom built. But for you, Pat, you're just going to run your trophy. You're not into this whole fishing side of it 100%. You want them. You just want your three ways out the back, or your cheaper
3: yep.
4: four ways that we can put in and out of the boat, because you'll have the kids, for example, swimming, doing all sorts of stuff. So if you're just into snapper fishing here and there, or if you're going offshore, because we do use them every time we fish,
3: yes,
4: you can buy those three ways or four way rod holders, or the cheap ones that just fit in the back of the boat.
3: Beautiful work, Robin. That is the tip. The gaff this week, this came across my socials during the week, and we've all seen people transporting interesting sort of things when it comes to, you know, whether it's towing boats, it's loads.
4: Are you talking about me towing your boat across to Melbourne Marine Centre very soon? That looks like me.
3: So what we found during the week was an Mi-2 helicopter. And this is not like, how would you describe it, Aaron? It's not one of those lightweight helicopters. This thing was freaking huge, and it was being transported on a pickup truck in Russia. So you've got this giant helicopter literally sitting on the top of the ute. Why they thought this was a good idea, I've got no idea. Anyway, the thing becomes unbalanced.
4: I think they've got too much money.
3: Flips over, or not enough money.
4: Because I couldn't hire it. I couldn't put fuel in it.
3: But we all complain sometimes about the regulations we have compared to other countries. And then you see someone transporting a helicopter on the top of a pickup truck.
4: I think,
3: and you go, yeah.
4: I think there should be
3: maybe it's for the right reasons.
4: No, well, I think there should be a rule, like, where you go to that next level where it's real dumb that you're actually allowed to do it. So if it pulls off, it's cool. Like if he had got to his destination, that's pretty cool. Traveling a helicopter on a pickup truck down the highway.
3: Anyway, don't you think? If you want to take a look, it's CNN News had posted the video of it. It's one of the funniest.
4: I'm more saying it just so I can get away with towing your trophy to Melbourne Marine Centre in the next few weeks on the car ferry.
3: We hope you've enjoyed the show. This has been Real Adventures. Next week, the Melbourne Boat Show is back. Docklands, October 15, 18. Book your tickets online for free. And we'll do it all again next week with some of the best boats in the country all in the one place at the one time. See you then.
0: It's time for another SEN Monthly Moment. The 2026 AFL and NRL seasons are officially over. In the AFL, the Brisbane Lions kicked the last four goals of the grand final to secure the three-peat and break Fremantle Hearts.
2: 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Pat Voss pumps it through, goes charging around the boundary.
22: In the moment,
23: does that prod their championship instincts? Spills to Ashcroft, to Charlie Cameron, wheels onto it, and Charlie kicks the goal. They are not done yet.
24: Bailey put his head over the footy, got a snap out, and kicked a miraculous goal. 2:30 for the Lions.
23: 1v1, Morris, McDonald Morris. Drop punt, unerringly straight. Lead again.
25: Can you play Wolfie time twice?
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0: And in the NRL, the Sydney Roosters staved off a gallant Newcastle Knights side in the grand final to win their 16th premiership.
1: It's Cairn. Goes now.
2: Wow! Frank the Tank has split them open! And the Roosters can't believe it. First try to the Newcastle Knights. Picked up by Ponga. Wow. Ponga is away. Daly Jerry Evans gives chase. What a try! What a try from the Newcastle captain. He's run 80 metres.
1: Toya's got it. He popped it out the back.
2: There's Marky Mark. He's kicked it again. Marky Mark regathers, scores the try. Try to the Roosters.
1: Walker back to DCE.
2: Off the upright. Bounces. Tedesco. Try.
1: 17 metres out, last tackle. Here's the 1 point. Is that the 1 point from Daly Cherry Evans? Who else? Went short to Manu Lapi.
3: Here
2: goes Brendan Best. Mazu, they get the try. The Newcastle Knights are alive. 4 seconds remaining. Roosters have it. Daly Cherry Evans finishes his career with the footy. And the Roosters win a grand final for the ages.
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0: interesting, the truth is New South Wales has led the nation in reform, with the welfare of greyhounds being the number one priority. Serious race day injuries have fallen by 91%. More greyhounds are now rehomed than bred, and the industry contributes more than $750 million yearly to the New South Wales economy without needing any taxpayer funds. Greyhound racing leads the way in reform, so it's time the conversation moved forward. 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
8: Hello everyone and welcome to Correct Weight on this Sunday morning, the 11th of October. We're about to recap Caulfield Guineas Day, and what a day it was yesterday at Caulfield. Big crowd in attendance, just under 18,000. Sun was shining. A big credit to the Melbourne Racing Club. It was one of the better days you'll have on course there yesterday at the Caulfield Racecourse for what was an incredible Guineas Day. Of course, War Woven proved himself the best colt in the country, taking out the Caulfield Guineas. He becomes just the fourth horse to do the Golden Rose Caulfield Guineas double. And Rachel King, the first female jockey ever to win the Caulfield Guineas. So what a story there around that race. The Might and Power Stakes land legend. Well, he was a shock winner, wasn't he, there at the Might and Power. The Caulfield track was certainly in shock with that victory there, beating She's a Alibi and Birdman. There's some groans across the line as he was the winner in front of She's a Alibi. The Toorak, one of the great rides you'll ever see from James McDonald, taking out the Group 1 race there. And Pinhole booked his spot into the Caulfield Cup via winning the Herbert Power. Also pressed his claims towards a Melbourne Cup. And Jigsaw, well, he just keeps winning. Eighth straight win there yesterday in the Scalacci Stakes. Plenty to talk about out of Caulfield. We'll also review the action out of Rose Hill, the Hill Stakes, Attrition, the Victorian running down Lindemann, some great performances. Also in other races, the Roman Consul going the way there of Satono Glow as she comes down towards the Coolmore, and Formal Display taking out the Alan Brown. And today we welcome a new partnership as well with Racing Western Australia. From 10:30, it's Correct Weight in the West for the opening day of Ascot. We'll review all the action there and have a little bit of a preview towards the pinnacles that are coming up as well in the Western Australia. And of course, it's Seymour Cup Day, so we'll be trying to find you a fair few of the winners today for the 10-race card at Seymour. Nick, a chock-a-block 2 hours here coming up on racing.com and on SEN Track and RSN. What a day there yesterday.
9: Yeah, it was a massive day of racing, wasn't it? And as you said, it was a great feel out there at Caulfield yesterday. It was a good crowd. They sort of had something for everything sort of walking around. So the action on the track was definitely the highlight of the day there, wasn't it? Well, Woven, he was great. Big upset there with Land Legend. 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Your thoughts on the races and how they panned out yesterday. If you had a fill up on the punt, if you found Land Legend, probably would have been a good day out, or if you got absolutely stripped like most on Cheese and Alibi, get your text in, punters.
8: 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And for Racing New South Wales, you'll see Australia's and the world's best at the Sydney's Everest Carnival, where racing hits its peak, of course, the Everest next week with Carling Rising. Cannot wait for that. But before we get there, it's time to talk about the star performer out of yesterday. He was absolutely outstanding. One of the best Caulfield Guineas in recent time, War Woven, the star colt, put his hand up to suggest he's one of the best of a generation. He beat Blind Rays in an absolutely terrific guinea.
10: And Blind Rays went for home. 250 out. Had a length and a half to spare. War Woven's chasing a gap Central Europe. Blind Rays at the 150. War Woven's a neck away. Blind Rays joined by War Woven. War Woven goes on by from Blind Rays. War Woven surges on to win the Guineas. War Woven 2 lengths, Blind Rays.
8: What a race, Nick. This Caulfield Guineas, it had everything, didn't it? From the get-go with Trombolt flying the start, Craig Williams coming across, Sarah Fox putting some pressure on Blind Rays. There was no sort of softly in that first 600 metres. It was on for young and old, and Rachel King just able to watch it all unfold on War Woven, wasn't she?
9: Yeah, great ride. Could have easily, you know, gone up and been in that speed battle, but she just come back a pair in the early stages, and he had a dream run into the race, War Woven. As you touched on, Blind Rays got a little bit attacked in the early stages. The speed really came out of the race between the 8 and the 400, and that's when War Woven started to improve into the race, and sort of watching it 500-600 out, he was the horse you wanted to be on. He was just absolutely trucking, and you love the way he attacks the line, this horse. Like, the way he found the line the last 200 metres, even his work to and through the line, suggests that stepping up in distance may not be a problem for him. All roads to the Cox Plate, hopefully, for him. And yeah, if what we saw yesterday, it seemed like a bit of a vintage Caulfield Guineas and a horse that's looks like he's going to stack up once he takes that next step to the weight for age horses.
8: Yeah, I don't think it's a bit of a vintage Guineas. This is a vintage Caulfield Guineas. The top two are definitely the top 2 3-year-olds at a mile going around in the country. I think it takes me back to 2012, the Caulfield Guineas of Piero All Too Hard. Now, I know the finish between these two horses wasn't quite as close as those two top colts, but the roar of the crowd when they came around the home turn, Blind Rays kicks, War Woven comes after him, big margins back to third to Call Me Coach, and Central Europe, who are very handy horses, I think, in their own right. They run fast time, so 135.17, Nick. The class record for the Caulfield Guineas is 135 flat, set by Animo, who, of course, came out of the Cox Plate. The Caulfield Guineas to run second in the Cox Plate in controversial circumstances behind State of Rest during COVID. This is set up for these horses to just run terrifically in the Cox Plate in War Woven and Blind Rays. And speaking to both connections there yesterday, the plan is for both horses, if they pull up well, to progress onto the Cox Plate. Of course, Rachel will be keeping the ride on War Woven because she can get down to the 49.5, and Jamie Mallon will take over on Blind Rays. So, to me,
9: great for racing. It's what you want to see. These star 3-year-olds, yeah, you know, take that path. And, you know, you touched on Piero and All Too Hard. They didn't win the Cox Plate, but they ran a hell of a race the year they sort of went into it.
8: They're in second and third.
9: These, yeah, two give that feel, don't they? Looking at the Bet365 market for the Cox Plate, you've got Sedilius 375, $4.50 Aliana, $6 War Woven, and $12 Blind Rays. So they're already suggesting they're right up there with the main chances.
8: I reckon War Woven should be favourite for the Cox Plate.
9: He might start favourite. There's going to be a lot of players that like that 3-year-old that's run some huge ratings, 49 kilos. We know the big players, Cox Plate Day, they love backing in those 3-year-olds. So he's going to attract plenty of market support.
8: Yeah. I'm interested in your thoughts. So where would you rank this Caulfield Guineas performance with the Great Guineas? So you got the Autumn Sun, Animo, All Too Hard sort of come to mind in the last 15 years.
9: Yeah,
8: to me, he's right up there with them.
9: It's right up there. Yeah, definitely. It's probably in some sort of top five with a few of them, you might be going back a bit longer to your real

0: a champion wins of your Lonros and reduced choice versus Testarossa. I don't know if it's quite at that level, but it's at a very strong level, isn't it? So it was a great race, great to watch, and that's why he gets the star performer this morning on Correct Weight.
1: Yeah, I think he's thoroughly deserving of the star performer this morning, War Woven. 2,000 metres as well. There was a question mark on if he could run a strong mile. Well, he's ticked that box. They've gone, exceptional time. They're 10 lengths ahead of standard for the 1,600 metres there on a good four. In terms of 2,000 metres on the way he finished off at the mile, you wouldn't put that past him, would you?
0: No.
1: It's scary what he could be able to achieve. He's obviously the dominant colt in the country, and he's a son of Sword of State. He's not necessarily a horse that's profiled on his breeding to be this mega superstar colt, is he?
0: Yeah, he doesn't look like this 2,000-meter horse. He looks like a real sort of sprinting type. And compared to your sort of blind raisers and Call Me Coach, you know, he probably didn't have as much scope as them looking in the mounting yard. But sometimes it doesn't matter what you look like. It matters what's inside. And he's got a big heart and a big tank.
1: Yeah, no, and a big engine. The second horse, though, Blind Race, like, he earned admirers there yesterday. He comes out of that race, I think, with everyone saying that, you know, he's a top-class galloper. He'd obviously beaten up on I think it's fair to say the B grade, maybe even the C grade, in his two wins in Melbourne leading into the Guineas, in the Mackenzie and also the Caulfield Guineas prelude. And yesterday, he got attacked that first 600 metres of the race with Sarah Fox and also Trombolt going forward and Tornado Valley. Like, it was on for young and old, that first 600 metres. Then Blake slowed it down between the 8 and the 4. He did get a bit of a breather there. I thought it was a great ride from Blake to slow them up during that period. And then he kicked on the corner and unfortunately just ran into a horse with, A better run, but B, possibly just a better horse at 1,600 metres. At 2,000 metres, though, he possibly could turn the tables having a sit on a horse like Light Infantry Man in the Cox Plate, not having to make the pace, and he's going to be suited up to the 2,000, you'd think.
0: Yep, he's when you look at where the two that attacked him in the early stages of run, like 14 to 1,200, he's gone 10-5. Sarah Fox and Tornado Valley are well beaten into second, last and last, and he's sticking on there running second. It was a very game run from a horse that, like you said, he might only be better once he can rise up in distance. So Call Me Coach was the eye catcher from back in the field running a slashing third. Do they press on to the Derby with him? It was a great Derby trial, if that's the case.
1: No, I talked to Brad Taylor post-race there yesterday on RSN. We're live right throughout the Spring Carnival on RSN, and it was great to be out there talking to all the participants. Brad Taylor, of course, racing manager for Anthony and Sam Friedman. He said that there's only two options, paddock or he goes to the Carbine Club, and that's it. They're definitely not pushing onto the Derby.
0: Right. He's a very nice horse for the future and looks like he's got plenty of upside to come looking at him physically as well.
1: I thought Central Europe was good. You know, he came off a tough run in the Golden Rose to back up a decent performance. He's run fourth there yesterday, and I still think he's probably 6 months away from seeing the best of Central Europe.
0: Yeah, potentially. Trombolt, I thought it was a complete forgive run. I don't think that's the way to ride him. Obviously, you can roll the dice in a race like that, and Craig Williams has probably backed in his ability, but we just didn't see anywhere near the best of him yesterday.
1: Yeah. I think going forward on him is probably not the play, is it? He doesn't seem like a horse who's going to be able to do that.
0: Yeah. And
1: he did over race after doing that as well.
0: Mm. All right, that wraps us up for the Guineas.
1: Yeah. Would you push on with Trombolt and Diameter towards... Oh, so obviously Chris Waller's going to make the decision, but would you push on with them towards a $3 million Derby?
0: Diameter, you definitely would. Trombolt, that could be a bit of a gut buster, that run.
1: Yeah, I think the majority of the other horses who finish down the track, I'd say they're all paddock bound. Not many of them look like they're going to push on.
0: All right.
1: Yeah, but anyway, that's the recap there of the Caulfield Guineas. War Woven, terrific.
0: Star.
1: Yeah, he's the star of the morning after his performance there yesterday, and can't wait to see the 2 3-year-olds up against the Weight for Age horses and the Cox Plate in 2 weeks' time. Speaking of War Woven and the great performance by the colt, on the other side of this, we're hoping to catch up with Rachel King. She's the first female jockey ever to win the Caulfield Guineas.
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1: What a day it was yesterday for Rachel King, the first female jockey to take out the Caulfield Guineas. And yeah, Warwoven became the fourth horse to do the Golden Rose Caulfield Guineas double, joining In Top Swing, of course, Ole Kirk and also the Autumn Sun as horses to do that double. And he's now the star colt of the country. And Rachel's been good enough to give us some time this morning. Rachel, congratulations on an unbelievable day there yesterday at Caulfield.
9: Thank you. Yeah, it was a pretty special day and a very special horse.
1: He is a very special horse. Talk us through what his best asset is. What do you think is the number one attribute for him being so good?
9: Probably his attitude. Like, he's got a fantastic attitude. He just makes everyone's job a lot easier. I know Bjorn's mentioned it before and I've mentioned it. He's just so straightforward. You know, he's even to train and to ride in a race, he's got that great sort of tactical speed where he can put himself on speed, he can relax, he can be midfield, he can be anywhere. So it's a big help. And yeah, he's definitely knows how to sort of conserve energy and do everything right through the run, so we can see the best of him, you know, later on in his races.
1: Has that been something that's really come about this preparation, Rachel, or has he always had that from the get-go?
9: He's always been pretty straightforward. Yeah, he's just always been very professional. He's obviously matured and his racecraft has got better each time, but he didn't have, you know, too much to sort of learn. He was always pretty professional from day one, so he's been an easy one along the way.
1: Yeah, well, from day one, we've known he's had exceptional ability. Take us back to Magic Millions Day when he got scratched on the morning of, and you've got the raging favourite for the Magic Millions. You would have been gutted with that. And then obviously the build-up to the Golden Slipper probably didn't go the way that you guys would have liked, having the setback on the way through. To get him back at three, though, is just incredible, isn't it? And from that sort of real disappointment of not being able to run in the Magic Millions.
9: Yeah, definitely. Look, it was a big disappointment at the time, but we look back on it now and we probably think it's, you know, could have been a little bit of a blessing. He didn't have a hard sort of two-year-old campaign and we still got him back, and to be able to run in a slipper was a big achievement. And, you know, even then I was always confident. You know, we had a horse with a huge amount of ability. I just was desperate to get him up over a little bit of ground. So credit to Bjorn and his team and the owners for being patient, but there was never any pressure to, you know, sort of try and target any more two-year-old races. They were happy to just wait and get him back as a three-year-old, give him that time, and he's repaid them with their patience that they've showed.
0: Rachel, congratulations on getting the win there yesterday. What were you thinking in the early stages of the race and how it panned out? It sort of looked like it went perfectly to plan. How did it go from your point of view?

0: It did pretty much, yeah. Look, we probably didn't anticipate quite as much pressure. There was a few extras up in front that I didn't think would be there, but I thought I might be a little bit further forward. But that's the beauty of this horse. Like I said before, he's so straightforward. You know, we were sort of planning on giving him a little squeeze and putting him somewhere in the first four. When there was a bit more pressure, it was super easy to come back and let him relax and get in a nice rhythm. So it didn't matter that that extra pressure was there. It probably helped us in the long run.
1: It was a great win, and when you watch it visually, he's coming away from his rivals that last 200 metres. You know, he runs the fastest last 200 of the race. Now it's all roads leading to the Cox Plate at 2,040 metres. Does he give you the feel that that's right up his alley?
0: Yeah, I don't think it'll be a problem, and obviously it'll be sort of up to Bjorn and the team, probably how he pulls up and things like that. And they'll do what's best for the horse, which is the main thing. You know, they've done that the whole way along, and he's an incredible horse to be associated with. So, I can't wait for the future with him. I think there's plenty more to look forward to.
2: Certainly is. He's a real pinch-yourself horse to be involved with. When did you know you had the race won there yesterday?
0: I was very confident throughout the whole race, to be honest, especially when there was a bit of pressure came on early. I thought, well, this just means I don't have to put any pressure on. And when I gave him a bit of daylight sort of halfway around the corner, and he cornered really well, you know, going Melbourne way, got around Caulfield easily. There's no stress about that. I knew he was handling it. He was really well balanced. And I was very confident he was always going to pick up the other horse. The credit to the second horse, he was very tough and gave him a bit of a push, which was probably nice to see. It was a little bit of a, you know, more of a challenge for our bloke. And but I love the way he just put them away late and, you know, was, again, a little bit of arrogance on the line. But I was pretty confident throughout the whole race, to be honest.
2: Yeah, I think for us as racing fans, it was an excellent guineas, as you said. Blind Race really rose to the occasion. He gave you a bit of a match there on the corner, but your guy just too good in the end, and the big margin back to third. It was a vintage Caulfield guineas, and he's proven himself to be the star colt of this country, War Woven. There was a lot of expectation going into him, though, yesterday, obviously as a short price favourite. How did you deal with that in the week leading up?
0: Look, there was, and it's, I guess pressure's a privilege. That's what I always think. And, it's nice when there is that bit of pressure because it means you're on a good horse. And I've got so much confidence in him. I don't feel sort of too much pressure, I guess, myself, because I know he can get the job done. So it's, I was privileged to be on a horse like that and get that bit of expectation, I guess.
2: Yeah, you got to work out a deal, Rachel, to get some stallion shares from this guy when he eventually goes to start, I'm imagining.
0: Yeah, that would be good, definitely. No, I'm sure luckily we've got good friends that are in the ownership, all of the owners, so I'm sure it'll be well looked after.
1: Obviously, you ride a lot for Bjorn, and you rode the ATC Derby winner for him early in the year with Green Spaces. He looks like he's on track for the Melbourne Cup. What have you made of his last couple of runs?
0: Yeah, look, I've been pleased with his runs. He probably two runs back, he was maybe a little bit plain, but the track was sort of tricky that day. But last start, I was very happy with him. He's coming down to Melbourne next weekend for the Caulfield Cup, so we'll be back down again. And hopefully he can run well next weekend and see where we sort of go from there. But Caulfield Cup's sort of always been his main aim from the start of the preparation, and I think he's building really nicely towards that.
2: He certainly looks one of the leading players in the Caulfield Cup. It's crazy to say that after winning a Caulfield Guineas, there still could be a lot more to come this spring, Rachel, with the horses you're attached to and Bjorn stable. You've got hands in the fire in all these big races coming up over the next 4 weeks.
0: I hope so, yeah. Hopefully this isn't the end of it. It's just the start of a good spring. It's a privilege to be attached to, such a good stable, and Bjorn's team are flying at the moment. The horses are going really well. He has them peaking at the right time, and, I'm just happy to be part of the team.
2: And just before we let you go, Rachel, wanted to ask the question, how about the emotion and having Luke on course there yesterday, your husband, of course, racing manager for Bjorn, and to be able to have that moment of with him winning a Caulfield Guineas?
0: Yeah, that makes it extra special, definitely. And the whole team, it's like I said before, there's amazing friends in the ownership, and then obviously having Luke there, my husband as well, and, you know, big part of the team. It's definitely very special getting to share these moments with him on track. And, I think the emotions were flowing a bit yesterday.
2: And rightfully so. There's no rest for the wicked, though, Rachel. We can hear you're at the airport ready to board a flight. We appreciate your time this morning. Looking forward to seeing you back next week for the Caulfield Cup and for the Cox Plate in the coming weeks.
0: No problem. Thanks for having me, guys.
2: Thank you. So there's Rachel King. She's an absolutely amazing ambassador for the sport, Nick. She speaks so professionally, and she has genuinely solidified herself in the last 2 years as one of the top riders in the nation.
1: Yeah, and like she said there, pressure's a privilege. And you look back at, you know, two big wins over sort of probably a three, really. The ride in the Derby on green spaces, that was a fantastic ride. And then how she handled the Golden Rose, and then yesterday just absolutely nailed all three of them. So well deserving of the big victories that she's getting.
2: Exactly right. And if she thought the pressure was big going into the Caulfield Guineas, I think it's going to crank up a notch going towards the Cox Plate. But as she said, pressure is a privilege, and she just seems to eat it for breakfast. Those star riders, it doesn't faze them, and she's certainly one of them, Rachel King. So we'll come back on the other side of this here on Correct Weight. We'll have a look, of course, at the Might and Power land legend. How did he win that race over the 2,000 metres, beating Sheza Alibi and James McDonald's great ride in the Toorak Handicap?
3: In Roselands, the car's on fire, closing a southbound lane on King George's Road at Penshurst Road. Doonside, we have traffic lights that are flashing yellow on Knox Road at Power Street. A pretty clear run eastbound on the M2 through Langkerb Tunnel. 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Sydney traffic to keep you moving on SCN track, 15:39 a.m.
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2: Great to have your company this morning here on Correct Weight. There's plenty of texts coming through, Nick. A lot in response to that interview with Rachel King, just saying they absolutely loved hearing her and what a professional she is and a superstar of our sport. And that's echoed by us. That was brilliant. A lot of people also suggesting he is the horse to beat in the Cox Plate off the text line this morning, Nick. There's plenty regarding the Cox Plate because yesterday was really the big moving day for the Cox Plate. I know last week we had the Turnbull Stakes, which helped shape a bit.
1: But sort of threw up more questions than answers in a way, didn't it? Ooh. So, yeah, yesterday we might have found the answer.
2: Quite possibly. Do you think he's a horse to beat in the Cox Plate?
1: He's one of the main chances. I don't think he's the horse to beat, but he's definitely got a winning chance.
2: 1-2-3 seed for you right now.
1: I think I'd still probably be Sedilius on top from Aliana and then him. Just like the market.
2: Yeah. There's a few texts coming through that Blind Rays wouldn't run the 2,000 metres of the Cox Plate. I'm a bit surprised by that this morning.
1: By Ace High, I think I'd probably back him in.
2: Yeah, he's got Darcy Brimer. He's his dam siren.
1: Like, he's a fantastic run and defeat given the work. I know he got a bit of a breather in that stages between probably the 8 and the 400, but the work he did early, I think he's 2,000. I don't think we'll hold too many fears for him off that.
2: No, I don't think so either. This text's a beauty. G'day, blokes. Didn't see the times.

0: lot coming through here. There's a little bit of questions about the Caulfield Cup. We'll get to that on the other side of this, because the horse who's sort of thrown himself into the Caulfield Cup picture out of nowhere is Land Legend. Talk about one of the shocks of Australian racing. They take him to the front, the mad pulling horse, and a horse who's won a Metropolitan, ran third in a Caulfield Cup, has been a long time in the wilderness. Well, Ethan Brown took him to the front there yesterday, and what a fantastic ride it was. But to the groan of punters on course and to spectators around the country, She's Alibi gets rolled. Let's relive the Might and Power.
1: Get there, 2.5 off them, and then She's Alibi still with a lot to do. Land Legend, 200 to go, a length Kingswood, then Birdman, now She's Alibi closing. Land Legend, 100 to go, still a length and a quarter Kingswood. She's Alibi's thundering at Land Legend. Is it going to be too late? Yes, it is. Land Legend has won it.
0: Land Legend takes out the Might and Power there yesterday, and I think, Nick, everyone is just at a loss to explain how he was able to do this. Explain to us how potentially he did get able, or was able to win that race there yesterday.
2: Yeah, it was an amazing scene on track, wasn't it? I think everyone just stood there and didn't really know what to think. We just saw, but Land Legend holds on, and it was sort of exactly as we saw. He went fast out in front, 13 lengths above sort of the average for 2,000 metre races, and to the 800, 13 lengths above, and he just sort of ran his rivals into the ground. So that makes it 5 of the last 6 favourites that are odds on in the Might and Power have all been beat.
0: The lone horse in that period to stand up as favourite is Animo.
2: It's maybe it was a stat we probably should have put a bit of weight on going into the race.
0: Well, this is the thing with the Might and Power, isn't it? So because it's 1 week apart from the Turnbull, we don't have, you know, 20 horses in that sort of bracket who are genuine Group 1 2,000 metre performers or on the cusp of being that. So the Turnbull usually gets the bigger field. The Might and Power gets the smaller field. The Might and Power becomes a lot more tactical race. Caulfield played absolutely outstanding there yesterday, the track. But what we do know, Caulfield railing the true on a fast day where, you know, it was sort of a good four, good weather conditions throughout the week, no disadvantage to be on speed. And we've now seen the last 3 years, the Tearaway leader has won the Might and Power. It becomes this real tactical race. And credit to Ethan Brown, Kieran Maher and the stable there yesterday for letting this horse roll and deciding not to fight him. And that's been the key to him getting success. But I don't think you can blame Luke Nolan and Ben Malham for where they were in the run. You can't go chasing this horse from the 1,200 metre mark.
2: They played the percentages, didn't they? No one expected Land Legend to do what he did there yesterday, and I think maybe they didn't pay him enough respect out in front, but if I was riding one of those, I'd be in exactly the same boat, thinking, well, he's probably going to come back to us. So he didn't. That's the story of the race, and She's Alibi, I think, has gone fantastic in second, given the work she's had to do to get into the race. You might sort of break down some of the sectionals there, but definitely didn't lose any Myras, and she definitely runs a strong 2,000 metres of what we saw yesterday.
0: 100%. I'll break down the sectionals before really commenting on her performance, but the 800, so her last 800 metres here, Nick, she's come home in 46.49. Her last 600, off a very strong tempo, she's come home 35.34. Her splits, so between the 800 and the 600 metres, there's a lot of people who were suggesting she didn't quicken there yesterday. She's run 11.15. 11.15 between the 800 and the 600. Chautauqua could barely reel off splits like that. At 1,200 metres, yeah, off her soft speed.
2: At that point of the race, yeah.
0: That is a crazy sort of change-up to be going that quick from the 8 to the 600. She then hits a little bit of a flat spot, but understandably when she's been asked to quicken like that, 600 to the 400, she, and in fairness, it's only a little drop-off. It's 11.41. 400 to 200, she's 11.67. The winner's nearly hasn't broken 13. He's come home 12.82. He's staggered the field, and she's still come home 12.28. there yesterday, She's Alibi. So when you look at that across the day, it doesn't read all that well as like it's the 69th fastest last 200. But you put that into relativity across all distances and you normalise it. It's a mighty performance for her to run second. And there's a lot of text coming through critical of the ride of Luke Nolan. And I just tell them to stick that up your jumper. Like, that's just rubbish. He could not have done much.

0: much more under the situation. Like, you can't go and chase. You look at the split she's ran between the 800 and the 600. You know, she's broken 11.2. You can't go and chase from the 1,200 metre mark. It's just one of these scenarios when you've got the Tearaway leader at 100. Like, he's gone around some places 100 to 1 there yesterday. You have to play the percentages and think he's going to come back to you. Her running second, I can't understand the criticism on the ride of Luke Nolan. I thought he rode the race well under the circumstance. So did Ben Malham, I thought, on Birdman. It's just the way the race was run, it was mathematically impossible, really, from them at the 800 metres. Big call, but I think in my time in racing, the last, you know, so 20 years, there's two horses I think comfortably win that race from the position she's at Alibi was. And they're two of the absolute best. Maccabi Diva probably would have ran him down, and Winx. And that's it. That is it that I'm convinced would have done that.
1: Right. Yeah, there's maybe a few others you could throw in there. Maybe Via Sestina. She would have liked that sort of pressure, but it's all sort of pub chat, isn't it? Like we said, it's an amazing run. The interesting part of this run now is, say if she was going towards a Cox Plate, you'd go, that's a great run. You know, tick, she's handled the high pressure. That's as good as you can go. It's a different scenario because she's got to come back to 1600 and go to a Golden Eagle 3 weeks between runs off a potential gut buster. Now, the horse is a freak. Peter Moody and Catherine Coleman are two of the best trainers we have. You know, I think you'd probably back them in to get it right, but it's probably not the ideal scenario you would want going into that race.
0: Oh, there's no doubt. You could tell them watching the race sort of from the 1200 metre mark. They were sort of like, oh, geez. Talked to Chris Waller pre-race on RSN as well, and he said this would be the worst thing for Birdman is if this race gets run at a real tear, like a tearaway leader, and they just break up the field.
1: We had some comments from Catherine Coleman that we're going to play on the show.
0: Yeah, we do. I caught up with her yesterday there on RSN post-race. Here's Catherine Coleman.
2: Oh, look, incredibly proud of her. I think she's ran an amazing race, you know, to make up that much ground from where she was. You know, it's a huge effort from her. She's ticked that 2,000 metre box. They've ran along at a really good gallop there, and she just had too much to do from where she was to get past the eventual winner.
0: They've run the track record here, Catherine. It's remarkable at the 2,000 metres. Did you get see a glimpse of her when she came back, how she pulled up?
2: Look, she was having a nice blow, but she looked to have pulled up, you know, at that first initial glance. Good. We'll just have to monitor her closely over the next week and see how well she bounces out of it.
0: Does it change any plans?
2: Oh, look, you never make decisions on race day. You know, we'll just see how she comes through it.
0: That sounds like they're not necessarily going to change anything, Nick. And to put her back in the Cox Plate, they're going to have to pay a $200,000 late fee if they do go that way. I'd say that's very unlikely. I'd suggest she'll be going to the Golden Eagle, given it's the race they wanted to target. But it's an interesting preparation, isn't it? Yeah, going from the 2,000 back to the 1,500, how much this takes out of her. But she definitely ticked the 2,000 metre box there, yes.
1: Yeah, she might have to show all her class. Now, Land Legend's the fascinating one. Does he head to a Caulfield Cup off this?
0: He's got 52.5 in the Caulfield
1: Cup. He's in very well.
0: Would you run him?
1: I think this would be a hard way to win a Caulfield Cup. He's already shown that he can't win it off the way he used to race. He had his opportunity there a couple of years ago against Duke DeCessa and pulled himself into the ground.
0: But if you go with him, you don't fight him and you go with him. Brownie's ride there yesterday is one of the great rides in a group one, just going with him.
1: Yeah, just letting the horse do his thing. And he's obviously got the ability, like we saw yesterday. He's in very well at the weights, but I think that's a hard way to win a Caulfield Cup if they're going to ride him the same way as they did yesterday.
0: On the change of tactics rule, wasn't notified by stewards that he was going forward. Do you have any problem with that? There's a lot of commentary around this.
1: Well, he's just a nightmare horse, isn't he? Like, he did lead a Melbourne Cup, this horse, because he's so fierce in run. Like, he had one of the world's best jockeys in Joe Maria on him on that occasion, couldn't hold him. Like, he's just that kind of horse that I think they've just gone with him there yesterday and let him do his thing. Clearly, he's always had a lot of ability, but there's a lot of head noise there with Land Legend, isn't there? And I sort of think there was a scenario where you could have forecast that happening, and it might not have been sort of up there in your top three or four.
0: I don't
1: scenarios.
0: Think you could have forecast him winning, but you could
1: forecast him leading. That's what leading. We're talking about. We're not talking about him winning the race. So questions asked, for, yeah, sure, but I think you could have saw that happening with no pace in the race.
0: Personally, I think the change of tactics rule, just abolish it. You know, we're a multi-million dollar sport. trainers and jockeys don't need to be declaring their tactics. We can work it out through speed maps as people looking at the game, everyone having a bet, and an element of surprise is good, isn't it?
1: Yeah. I thought Kingswood was a very brave run for a Caulfield Cup. He's going to be on the backup. He's chased Land Legend the whole race, so he's done a fantastic job there. Birdman, as you touched on, maybe that's not the best scenario for him. I sort of forgave him in the Australian Cup chasing that fast speed because it was a wet track. But now we've seen two runs for him where I think he's got a better turn of foot than probably does sustained speed.
0: Yeah, I still don't know if that's being a little bit unfair to him. She's Alibi going in was the better horse, wasn't she? She's ended up beating him by, what, a length?
1: Mm.
0: You know, and they've come from very similar positions. He's had to actually take her up into the race.
1: I think if you cop a similar race shape in a Cox plate, it'll only favour others and be a detriment to him.
0: I think that's fair. He would love a Cox plate to be run on the softer side. And if Land Legend pays up for the Cox plate with Light Infantry Man, you're not going to get that, are you? So there are so many texts coming through. We'll try and get to a few of them, but the text machine's absolutely fired up.
1: It's about to blow up over there. Treasure of the Moment pulled up lame out of the race, so
0: question mark whether she backs up in the Caulfield Cup.
1: She's at a bit of a crossroads if she goes that way, go on with her.
0: Her sectionals were not bad for going up in distance. I'm not suggesting she'll run, win the Caulfield Cup, but if Matt is able to suggest she's come out of the race okay, and those lameness reports, you and I know, she could be one out of five lame or only a little bit. The trainers sometimes do not agree with the opinions of the vets on race day. If she comes through the run okay, I still think this might be an okay run to go up in distance for her.
1: Potentially, but yeah, that's if she's even there. So a rendition of the Might and Power, I think we'll all remember for a long time, where she's an Alibi getting beaten. Gee, the vibe on track was extremely flat after it. It sort of looked at like stages of the race where she might catch him in the end, and the punters on course were definitely hurting after she didn't.
0: All right, let's get to the Toorak handicap there yesterday. James McDonald, well, he threaded the eye of the needle to get Lady Shenandoah her fourth Group 1 victory.
3: The outer, then came Welcome to the Show, Evaporate back to the fence with Pondalawi, then came Sun God and Changing Colours, Salty Pearl joined by Welcome to the Show on the outside, then came Evaporate and behind them Changing Colours at the 100, Welcome to the Show, Lady Shenandoah's getting out, Welcome to the Show, Lady Shenandoah and Changing Colours, Lady Shenandoah
0: there, Nick, gets her fourth Group 1, her first since being a three-year-old filly. I think it's 18 months since she's won a race, but her tenacity to take that gap there yesterday. She was brave, wasn't she?
1: Yeah, an amazing horse to take gaps like that, but an amazing ride. Like, this fully comes down to James McDonald at his brilliant best, just weaving his way through the field, taking those gaps. And they sort of touched on a bit yesterday on the 7 commentary that I went back and watched this morning, just not panicking in that situation and trying to force something to happen, just waiting for the race to happen around him. And that's why he's the world's best jockey. And we saw that in full force yesterday on her and Pinhole. I don't think too many other jockeys even get those two horses to win. So J-Mac at his best, Chris Waller at his best as well. For Lady Shenandoah, she wasn't bad in the Rupert Clark, but probably wasn't her best run, but she's sort of smothered up there in the late stages. And she does have a bit of a turn of foot. So she gets the better of probably what were going to be the two best stories in the race if Welcome to the Show or Changing Colours were to win and give Tyler Donaldson-Aiken or Lucy Yeomans their first Group 1s. They came close. They looked the two, 100 metres out. Fantastic training performances for those trainers to get their horses to peak on grand final. They've just bumped into one better at the end of the day. Thought Craig Newitt gave Welcome to the Show a great ride, and Changing Colours was the real flashing light. And do they push on again with her to an Empire Rose off a run like this? Just a mare in superb form. There might be another grand final for her yet to come.
0: Possibly. I heard Lucy Yeoman speaking with Kate Watts there on racing.com yesterday, and her sort of gut feel was to give the horse her chance, her chance in the autumn and probably take her to the paddock. But you have to feel for Luke Cartwright. He's been beaten in three driving finishes this year in Group 1 races?
1: It shows his talent to
0: match it. He gave her a great ride
1: with these guys, and he's given them all peach of a rides in the photo finishes he's been in. He's just been on the wrong side of it. That's racing, isn't it? Just a bit stiff.
0: Exactly right. Some of the other beaten brigade, I thought Welcome to the Show was outstanding up on top of the pace there yesterday, Nick. Gee, he's such a likeable horse, isn't he?
1: Yeah, what do they do with him? Do they push on and I think there's a race in Sydney for him potentially.
0: He's a five-year-old, isn't he? Five diamonds?
1: Yeah, that could be well on his radar.
0: I'm Not really sure. You've also got the Crystal Mile that, you know, in a few weeks at Flemington. Champions Mile, maybe, even if you want to test him away for age. On a few other of the beaten runners, Evaporate didn't have a lot of room back down towards the inside. Was sort of, he lacked a bit of room with Regal Award. Ponda Lowey, she was good late. Another one who didn't get the most clearest of passages through. Sabage, a bit disappointing, I thought.
1: Yeah, maybe he's looking for a further or a fast tempo race. We saw him last autumn when he was ran so well in those weight for age races, the All-Star Mile and the Australian Cup. There were brutal tempos, and maybe that just brought out his best attribute, which may be stamina going forward, but he might be okay up in distance. I thought the real flashing light runner of the race going back in grade was Too Darn Discreet. She looked great in the mounting yard. They've done a fantastic job with her this campaign, and I think out to 2,000 metres at a Matriarch or a Tessio, I think she's one we've really got to follow from a punting point of view out of the race.
0: No, I could certainly agree with that. Regal Award, not sure he fully ran out the mile there yesterday.
1: Yeah.
0: At the top level, that's definitely a question mark for him. Just on the Toorak handicap and the way the race was sort of broke down, through the first 800 metres of the race, they were just on benchmark, Nick. So not they didn't fly along, but they put the foot down between the 800 and the 400.
1: Similar to the Rupert Clark, really.
0: Mm. 22.48 through that section, so some six lengths above standard. Last 400's 23.04, so for the race leader, the winners come home much better than that. But I think overall this would be still a strong rating Toorak, and horses to follow in their right class going forward. Just get to a few texts. Disagree with your comments on who would have run down Land Legend in the last 20 years. What about So You Think? Oh, it's probably a fair comment, but he wouldn't have been in that position. I was sort of talking about horses who would be in that position, you know, trailing by 15 lengths, if that makes sense.
1: The back markers.
0: Yeah, relative to their pattern. Welcome to the Show was enormous, worked both ends. He's a top-class horse. Why didn't Treasure the Moment pivot to the Empire Rose like Colette did a few years back? Well, I think she's looking for a trip.
1: Mm. Yeah, she's in an interesting spot, Treasure the Moment. There's not really any answers coming from her runs at the moment. She's just throwing up question marks all the time.
0: Well, she achieved so much as a three-year-old filly, and, you know, I suppose this is always going to be the hard bit for her. It's improving upon that record, getting to 4 and 5, is always going to be pretty hard.
1: Yep.
0: Same thing will happen to Autumn Glow with Jenny, the tearaway leader in the King Charles, although J-Mac will be prepared for this. This King Charles, Nick, just touching on this, of course, Racing New South Wales, the Sydney Everest Carnival is on our back door.
1: Australia's
0: in the world best at Sydney's Everest Carnival where racing hits its peak. There could be only 4 or 5 runners in the King Charles.
1: Wow. Okay. Well, we might hear a bit more about that later on today.
0: Yeah. So Pride of Jenny, Chaowulf, Autumn Glow are the only horses I've got confirmed running in the race.
1: Well, there might be a few more that sort of put their hat in the ring, but yeah, it's not the easiest three to tackle, is it?
0: It certainly isn't. The Caulfield track was like concrete yesterday. This is off the text. Throw the form out the window. Oh, I completely disagree with that. Fast tracks, like we saw there yesterday, perfect for betting. There wasn't much out of the stewards report saying horses didn't handle it. Caulfield track, massive tick yesterday.
1: Yeah, raced really well, as you would expect it to on Guinea's Day. A few of the times coming through, that they were well inside standard a lot of those races. Yes, they're good horses, but I think we're on the better side of probably a 3 or a 4.
0: Mm, okay, so plenty of text coming through. Let's take a quick break. We'll come back and have a look at Pinhole and Jigsaw's performances on the other side of this and also get some horses to follow out of the meeting there at Caulfield.
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0: Plenty of texts firing through. Nick, you're wanting to get to a few of them from our audience this morning.
1: Yeah, a few of our loyal listeners on RSN. Birdman was poor, had the race at his mercy at the 250 metres and paddled. This one from Juppy. The Might and Power living up to its name. You got to get out the front and set a gallop. Run them into the ground. So
0: true. He would have loved the performance of Land Legend there.
1: And so. The drone footage of J-Mac was top-notch on Lady Shenandoah. She's hit and miss, but the horse took the gap. Great race to Toorak. And, yep, definitely go back and watch the chopper shot if you haven't seen it there of J-Mac, because it was an amazing ride in the end.
0: Certainly was. I'll tell you what, one, we've taken to 9.50 to get to him, but he was one of the performances of the day there yesterday. His eighth straight win. And the Cranbourne champ just keeps on rolling out big performance after big performance. And yesterday it was to the roars of the Caulfield crowd. Here's Jigsaw taking the Scalacci.
3: Magnario shuffled back on the rails, then Desert Lightning and Streisand. Jigsaw at the 200 metres went for home. Shown the Persuader a length and a half in Karuna off its back and then Flying for Fun. Jigsaw going well. 100 metres to go from Flying for Fun in Karuna and an excellent return. Jigsaw won it. Flying for Fun second.
0: Bit different for Jigsaw this time, Nick. He's sort of always been going around at that $5, $6, a little bit even further out in the market than that on a few of his big wins yesterday. Big market expectation on an opening price was $2.60. His SP with Bet365 was $2.10. He got served up a bit of pressure by Spywire through the early part of the race. And then on the bend, when he kicked into overdrive, he was just brilliant.
1: He's an amazing horse, isn't he, to do what he's...
0: He pushed the course record there yesterday for the 1,100 metres as well.
1: Yeah, he was only sort of 0.2 outside of it when you're looking at the times there. So I think that was suggestive of how fast the track might have been too, because we've had a few of those races, or they're just good horses. That's what he is, Jigsaw. He's a good horse. He's had an amazing 12 months. Cindy Alderson's just handled him so perfectly. Improvement to come in the yard. He wasn't fully screwed down. So, you know, if you're a few of those rivals, we might touch on it a bit more out of 10:30 when we talk a bit more Perth. But, yeah, a few of the Perth judges and the like, they'll be taking a big note of what he did there yesterday, because if he heads down to over to the Winterbottom, he's going to give that a real shake. I thought Flying for Fun was a great run in for second. I want to really stamp her. Heading towards Cup Week, there might be a race for her down the straight, get her the outside of horses and hopefully just go bang. Inkaruna's trending the right way. Streisand was pretty disappointing. I don't know what they sort of, where they go from that with her. She was well beaten off, I think, two very plain runs coming back personally. So, yeah, she's probably the disappointment of the race. But Jigsaw is in for another big spring, and Flying for Fun could be one of the bets of Cup Week off what we saw there.
0: I thought Ray Magnura, he raced first up there at 1,100 metres, like he wants to get right out back to the 1,400 this preparation. Maybe the Ore could be a race they look at.
1: Mm, didn't have any luck. Should have finished a lot closer.
0: Yeah, that's probably true. But I just think 1,400 this prep for him. I reckon the Ore would be a perfect race for him at Sandown. Let's look at the Herbert Power, though, yesterday. Of course, this was race number 4 on the program. Pinhole books his spot into the Caulfield Cup with a diving performance, beating last, of course, the 2024 Melbourne Cup winner, Knight's Choice.
3: 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Future History's grinding away with Suntora. Knight's Choice down the outside with Pinhole. Suntora below the 200. Knight's Choice is driving through with Pinhole. Knight's Choice up to Suntora. Suntora, Knight's Choice and Pinhole. They go to the light photo. Oh, this is close. Pinhole
0: gets his head down. Good for me, Nick. Best bet. I was all over him.
1: Fair play. Yeah, you were tipping him strong.
0: And he just thrived on that fast tempo, didn't he? Great ride by J-Mac. But, gee, they bowled along at a good clip here through the first 800 metres of the race. To the 800 metres. So, what, the first 1,600? They're plus four lengths above standard. Then Geordie, he really put the foot down on Campbell-Dino, broke him up. 800 of the 400, he's 21.91, 10 lengths inside standard for that period. And this just turned into a race of attrition. And Pinhole, he was probably in the spot to at least get the win ahead of Suntora and Knight's Choice. But, it'd be interesting to see what happens with him going forward.
1: Yeah, do they back him up in a Caulfield Cup or do they head Melbourne Cup? Speaking of Melbourne Cup, there were two great Melbourne Cup trials here. Sakuma was outstanding from back in the field and Shockwitz, well, she's putting a hoof on the till for the Melbourne Cup, isn't she? She's just in flying form. So that was exactly the perfect sort of lead-up run for them. Fast run, 2,400 metres. They are right on track.
0: Yeah, I thought Chocolates was terrific from the back of the field there yesterday. She gets a big tick. Zakuma gets a tick. Pinhole gets a tick. Be interesting to see where they all go next. Maybe the Moonee Valley Cup. And Knight's Choice, if he runs in the Caulfield Cup next week, he'll give it a little bit of a shake as well, the old boy. He was terrific. All right, horses to follow on the other side of this.
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0: Before we get to the horses to follow out of Caulfield there yesterday, there's some big news that's just been posted on the racing.com website by Andrew Eddy. He spoke to Chris Waller yesterday regarding Aeliana and the Melbourne Cup, and there's some quotes here. It's not our intention to run, Waller said on Saturday of Aeliana's Melbourne Cup prospects. We've never said that we would definitely run, and I still can't get my head around it being Aeliana's Melbourne Cup weight. She's unlikely. The Cox Plate is our focus at this stage. We are not keen on it regarding the Melbourne Cup. That is massive news there, Nick, because she is one of the key favourites for the race.
1: Yep, she's sitting there at $11. Thought she was tracking brilliantly for the race if they wanted to head there, but the weight was the query around her. So there'd be a few connections that we were just talking about, the Herbert Power Runners, Chocolates and Sakuma, that they'd be pretty happy hearing that this morning, I would have thought.
0: Yeah, definitely. Horses to follow for you, Nico, out of Caulfield.
1: Two,
0: 35 seconds.
1: Heading towards Flemington. I think Flying for Fun can win over Cup Week down the straight. And Two Darn Discreet, Tessio Matriarch, one of those is her races.
0: For me, there's three out of the day. Stepardi was terrific in the Weekend Hustler first up. Paul Pruska said 85% fit to me yesterday on RSN. I think he's ready to go Cup Week. Chocolates for the Melbourne Cup. She's got to be one of the leading contenders for the local brigade. And Bossy Benita, I reckon she can win a 1,400-metre mares race coming up soon. So that's a bit of the recap there yesterday out of Caulfield. We'll have a look at the Hill Stakes up next and also the Roman Consul.
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0: Time now to take a look at the racing yesterday from Sydney. 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Speaking of well-back runners there yesterday, Sotono Glow, she was one of them. And, she really put her foot forward towards the Coolmore with a great win there yesterday in the Roman Consul at Group 2 level.
16: Paradoxium, a three-length leader now from Blessed Eagle under the pump. Then our Emperor. Further back, Sotono Glow. She's about six lengths away. And Zach Lloyd's letting the filly go, but she's got one to catch here. Paradoxium. He's low flying at the 200. Sotono Glow is really eating into the gap. The filly's going to make a race of it. Paradoxium, two lengths clear. A length in front. Sotono Glow went straight past him. And the lone filly of the field, a big winner in the Roman Consul, Sotono Glow.
0: Hard here, Paradoxium, Nick. He sort of flew through the early part of the race and set up perfectly for Sotono Glow. And, gee, she's good filly, this girl, isn't she? Like, we saw her in the autumn with that big win at Flemington. She was unlucky in the Percy Sykes, comes back, beats overexcited.
1: She could be unbeaten.
0: Yeah. I'll just love the way she's finished off here the last 200.
1: Look, the race is set up well for her. Like, it's set up for a backmarker with how fast Paradoxium went in front, but you sort of got to put that with the performances she's put down previous to yesterday. Like, we sort of suggest she maybe should be unbeaten. She just keeps winning. She's got a massive turn of foot. Currently with Bet365, she is second favourite for the Coolmore at around $5 there. you got the next episode at $2.80. Look, he's going to be incredibly hard to beat off what we saw last week, but she's building the right profile, and she did absolutely murder the Colts here, so this might be a filly that can rise up to that next level, and couldn't have done much more yesterday.
0: Still Will was good. I know he failed down the Flemington Straight and the Poseidon. He did have the right run up along the inside there for Nash, but he was strong late. And
1: you'd love to see him at 1,400, I reckon.
0: Yeah. Tell you what, the Hawkses might have found a nice one too. His second start at the races there, why so hard? And he was powering home. Don't know if they bring him down for the Coolmore. Maybe even a race like the Red Anchor on Cox Plate Day could be a perfect race for him if they wanted to fly a little bit lower. But, gee, he was good.
1: Yeah, he's one that I think many punters were black booked out of yesterday.
0: Paradoxium, do you just not run the 1,200 metres? Was he a bit too fierce in the early stages? What do you make of him?
1: Does he have any form, Paradoxium? Like, he's sort of won all the B-grade races, hasn't he? He's flirted with A-grade as a two-year-old.
0: He beat some good horses in the Todman.
1: Mm. Had, you know, had to win that race to get into the slipper, beat the B-graders, maybe even the C-graders down the straight there at Flemington when he won. I think there's probably queries on the horses he has beat throughout his career.
0: Mbube is genuine B-grade. He beat him.
1: Yep, but he had a lot of improvement to come out of that race, as we saw.
0: Okay, so you'd be pretty happy to dismiss his chances in a Coolmore?
1: He can't win. Pen him.
0: All right. Anything else that you want to take out of the race? I thought the fifth horse worked home pretty well for Rosemont. Payton, he might be one to come down here for, it's that three-year-old Group 3 1,400-metre race on Cup Week.
1: They love Andrew
0: winning. Allen. Yeah, they love winning that race too.
1: Yep, could be one for that race. Looks a 1,400-metre horse.
0: Yep. So, Sistono Glow, second pick in the Coolmore, or is she third?
1: Well, Mark's put her a second, but yeah, I'd probably have her third, to be honest.
0: So next episode, Natural Fling.
1: No, I'd have St. Goddard second pick.
0: Shaping up as a great race.
1: Yeah, it is. But the next he's going to be incredibly hard to beat the next episode, but it's a Colts race, the Coolmore, so I think you want to stick with them.
0: Yeah, it's setting up to be an absolute beauty, but she was terrific there yesterday, Sistono Glow. There's one slot left in the Everest.
1: Well, it's next week, so that probably makes things a bit tough, doesn't it?
0: Would you, if you were a slot holder, though, you'd ask the question, wouldn't you?
1: Maybe.
0: If Blue Door's in the race.
1: Yeah, well, she's going to set up a fast pace by the looks of things, isn't she, Blue Door?
0: Yeah, with Kying Rising. I suppose it's a big task, racing the Hong Kong Star and Tempted.
1: I don't think I'd be too keen to take on that challenge when you've got a Coolmore in 3 weeks' time.
0: No, that's probably fair enough. Talking one horses will be set a big challenge. He's going to the Cox Plate, his attrition. Fourth up in his whole career. He's had 5 career starts. This was his third victory, fourth up, and his third win on this day in the last 4 years. His second Hill Stakes running down Lindemann there yesterday.
16: Gap back to Militarize into the straight, and Lindemann swings by 2, and now Nash just starts to kid to him a bit. Lindemann by 2 on Elias. Attrition moving up on the outside, coming with its run. Lindemann, Nash gets busy now. Attrition is trying to get there, and Elias showing plenty of fight. It's Lindemann, a narrow leader from Attrition. Lindemann from Attrition. Lindemann from Attrition. It bobs and got there.
0: Great ride, I thought, from Jamie Mott on Attrition. And what a run for Mitch Friedman. He's having like a career best month, isn't he? With Skybird winning the Gilguy there yesterday. Savitri was terrific in the Ladies' Day Vars, running second to Surf and Bird. And Attrition, another Hill Stakes. This is his third run in that race in succession. And geez, he's been the big beneficiary of this $2 million Hill Stakes, hasn't he?
1: Yeah, definitely. Given it's worth more of the Might and Power, and you probably couldn't have seen him winning that race. So they've pulled the right rein here. Good to see Jamie Mott.
0: You might off with Land Legend sort of bowling.
1: No, I don't think so. Good to see Jamie Mott get a big victory as well. He's one of the hardest working jockeys in the country with how hard he does it with his weight. So well deserving of a big win. He just got over the top of Lindemann, who had his favours out in front. He's just found one better on the day, I feel. What do you sort of think of the run?
0: Oh, I heard a lot of commentary that Nash went too slow, but that's when Lindemann's at his best, is when he stacks them up and then he can kick on the corner.
1: He's actually got a bit of a turn of foot for a leader. Like, he doesn't just run them into the ground.
0: No, I thought the ride was terrific. He sort of got that a bit of a margin on Elias, was able to control the race. No disadvantage to be back near the inside yesterday at Rose Hill.
1: Do you think he comes down for a Cox Plate or a Champion Stakes?
0: Very interesting, because he's still in the Cox Plate. He hasn't been taken out of the acceptances. There's 23 horses left in the Cox Plate, of which him and Attrition are 2. Attrition Hearing from Mitch Friedman post-race and Andy's comments leading into yesterday, I'd say he's a definite for the Cox Plate if he pulls up well. And he's a remarkable horse, attrition, in terms of he follows a real trend. It's like first and second up is just like pre-season for him, isn't it? He's like the full forward who has not joined in the early part. It's like he needs the runs for fitness, or he just doesn't really care about those races. You know, they're round one and two of the home and away season for him. But then when it comes to finals time, third, he's fourth like
1: the,
0: up,
1: the Brisbane Lions, isn't he? Just peaks at the right time.
0: Just keeps peaking at the right time.
1: Yep, great win in the end. I thought there were two very good runs here for two stays back in the field. King Pedro was a real eye-catcher, and I thought Portland, ridden close to the speed, there's a race in him over 2,400 metres somewhere this spring.
0: Is the Melbourne Cup going to come up too quick for King Pedro? He's still in the acceptances for the Melbourne Cup. This was 1,900 metres. We're 3.5 weeks out.
1: You'd think so, but doesn't mean you don't want to follow him into the sort of maybe a Queen Elizabeth might be a nice race for him. We're just building a bit of a book towards Cup Week with a few of these horses to follow by the looks of things.
0: Yeah, well, if he comes down. There's some good races, obviously, in Sydney for him as well, whether he stays up there for the Craven Plate and the Rosehill Gold Cup. Maybe even a Zipping Classic back end of the carnival could be a good race for him. But yeah, it's an interesting discussion OTI, John O'Shea and Tom Charlton have got to have whether they...
1: Well, he did flog Pinhole back in June, so that's a good form reference.
0: Pinhole was a bit unlucky against him on that day. But yes, that is a good reference. I thought he was absolutely terrific from the back of the field there at Wait for Age. Just on Linneman for the Cox Plate, would you roll the dice with him at Flemington? He has raced well at Flemington in the past, unlike Caulfield.
1: I don't know the Sydney calendar well enough to sort of
0: well, the Craven, Plate is on the same day.
1: Yeah, well, he'd probably be there then, you would have thought.
0: Yeah, probably the same with Ilias. But, yeah, great performance there from attrition. He'll go around as sort of, you know, $26, $31 in the Cox Plate. But like last year, he'll make his presence felt.
1: Bit of a knockout in the Alan Brown.
0: It was. Let's catch up with this performance. Formal display here for Annabelle and Rob Archibald, the son of Too Darn Hot. He pushed his claims for the big dance and he was able to take out the Alan Brown there yesterday.
16: Linebacker, it's outside. Gringotts is very deep as they straighten up. 60s by a length, and it's Formal Display in front from 60s being sealed up. Then Magnetia. Sandpaper's gone from General Salute. There's plenty in traffic here. Formal Display still in front from Magnetia, who ranges up. Brave One, Gringotts is storming home. It's Formal Display, a narrow leader. Estadio Mestaeus flashing home. Formal Display wins the Alan Brown, beating Estadio.
0: Formal Display takes out the race, beating Estadio Mestaeus. Linebacker gets into third there, Nick Magnetaire fourth. But some of the bigger name horses in the race, they really didn't perform at all. So maybe that's being a little bit harsh on Gringotts with the 61. He's only beaten a length and a half. But Hedley Grange beaten two lengths, ended up jumping $5.50. And your favourite, Seeples, he's beaten 13. He's run last.
1: Yeah, didn't look like anything went right for Seeples. Wanted to duck out on the bend. I wouldn't be surprised if he's pulled up with an issue coming out of that race, given how he sort of runs. So I think you can clearly forgive that. It just seemed a race that was dominated near the speed. It seemed a hard race to run on for a few of these backmarkers. And Formal Display puts himself in the lead and probably the beneficiary of just the right sort of run and a good ride.
0: Yeah, very good ride from K-Mac. He's a bit underrated, this horse. He win the Tamworth Cup last preparation that booked his spot in the big dance, and he went on that winning run, and he'd have to be leading contender for the race on Melbourne Cup Day.
1: Yep, you'd think if they head that way, he's right in. I thought Linebacker was pretty good. I know he's a bit maligned. He hasn't won for a little while, but he was a bit of a flashing light run, and Estadio Mestaeus was he was the other flashing light back towards the inside, and gee, Joe Bright's done a fantastic job with that horse, hasn't he, getting him up to claim some of these bigger prize money events in the placings. But yeah, winner had all favours by the looks of things.
0: Yeah, just on Seeple. So this is the post-race stewards report. So Jamie Mott reported that he began awkwardly, consequently settled further back in the field than was intended. He said that the horse failed to stretch out comfortably enough to being required to make a wide run, making the home term. He was unable to close off and dropped out of contention. Post-race veterinary examination of the gelding revealed no abnormalities, and stewards will follow up on the stable post-race of the condition.
1: Okay, so that's a good thing. It just might have been a real off day for him then.
0: I think you wouldn't be in a rush to take him back to Rose Hill.
1: No, not off that.
0: He's had two shockers there, so maybe he ran obviously really well at Randwick in the Golden Eagle behind Autumn Glow last year, but He's a quirky horse in terms of, I think he's a big track horse. I know he's like his career moment comes in the Rupert Clark at Caulfield, but he just might be a big track horse, Seeples.
1: Mm. Yeah, there's a few options for him over a couple weeks, so maybe they look to go that route.
0: Tell you one horse who might find his way into the King Charles next week is Linebacker, up to the mile.
1: Yeah, he was good late, good late.
0: Yeah, so a few of those horses have probably got some decisions with how many horses are slotted to run in the King Charles. As I said, only three that we've got confirmed. There'll be a few of those horses that run there yesterday in the Alan Brown who will be have to be considered to back up by connections, given the big prize money to run fourth or fifth in the King Charles.
1: Yep, they've got some decisions to weigh up. We've got some decisions around

0: today as well, Trav, because we got some decisions around who's going to win the Seymour Cup and get into that. So we've got to get rolling and get into the preview because it's a fantastic meeting today from Seymour.
1: We're on time. You know, the breaks.
0: I just want to give Seymour the credit it deserves. It's an unreal meeting and the punters can hopefully have a fill up there today. Great betting track, Seymour.
1: All right, before we leave the chat round Rose Hill, horses to follow?
0: Out of Rose Hill, well, Lineback is sort of the one, but he'll need to find his right race, won't he? It's definitely not the King Charles, if you're saying that way. But if it's around those similar sort of horses, I think he'd be the one to take out of that race.
1: I liked Omalong earlier in the day. Up to 1,600, I really want to find him in the suitable race, maybe the Calendar Presnell in 2 weeks' time. And Prox Madeira, we didn't touch on her. She was terrific winning the Gloaming. Shoots to favourite for the Oaks. And Wonka, he was good. I thought Stormy Marco was good. So too, Cormier heading towards the spring champion.
0: He was the run of the race, wasn't he? He had to lead the field up. Unfamiliar spot for him. Still kept kicking the hole straight. I think with a softer run and a spring champion, he might be the one for me.
1: Prox Madeira's going there as well, though. So
0: had a few favours chasing him.
1: Yeah. Global Goal, it's that way.
0: Yeah, it's going to be a ripper, the spring champion. Looking forward to it. Portland King Pedro, I think they're right on track for 2,400-metre races wherever they look to go this spring.
1: Yeah, King Pedro, Omalong, the two horses for me to follow out of the day. And why so hard if he's not going to the Coolmore? That might come up a little bit hot, but if he darts away from that, it could certainly follow him. All right.
0: They're the two meetings, aren't they? Guineas Day and this day, sort of heading towards Cup Week. They've got a lot of relevance.
1: And the Sydney horses, when they come down for Cup Week, they've always got a lot of relevance. So, plenty to take out of the meeting there yesterday from Rose Hill for Hill Stakes Day. Seymour Cup up next. 10 races on the program. Seymour Cup at listed level over the mile. The Melbourne Cup Country Series Heat. We've got Savoyard and Wetumpka and our boy Flying Mickey. We'll get Nick's thoughts on that next.
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1: Time now to get into today's preview for Seymour. It's Cup Day, Nick. 10 races on the program, and it looks an absolutely ripping card out there.
0: It does. So, good track. Hopefully, we can see the races shoot straight there out there at Seymour. It's a good punting track.
1: Rail true?
0: Yep, rail true for the big day.
1: Okay. Expecting this track to be upgraded from a soft five?
0: Not too sure, but good surface for all by the looks of things.
1: All right. Race number one over the 1,600 metres is a maiden. Favourite here with Bet365. Is the 3 More Foxy at $4.40 for Jamie Mott. Two Handsome Missile there at $4.60.
0: I went the nine here, Circus Moon. I went 9, 11, 1, and 5. I think he's the one that's set to peak, rising in distance. Found the line really well last start, but he was a really good value chance on the card. He was $14, and someone else must have thought the same thing. Into $6.50 now, so it's a wide open race with, what, six of them between 4.40 and 6.50, but he looked the one for mine, so maybe something small on him in the first. 9, 11, 1, and 5.
1: 9, 11, 1, 5 for Nick in the opener. Race 2, 1,200 metre maiden plate here. The 11, Valoroso, for the in-form Logan Bates and Cindy Alderson after a terrific day yesterday with Jigsaw. They got the favourite here at $3.60. The one action point has been the firmer in this market, though, Nick. He went up $8 into $4.80 on debut here for Graham Begg and Mickey D.
0: Yeah, interesting move. Wasn't really shown up in a few of those jump outs. Going to go 11.
1: I was just before you touch on that, though. We did see that during the week with a horse of Beggies who didn't jump out terrifically leading into Kyneton. And I knew about this because I backed the horse that started $2.30 favourite for Lloyd Kennewell and sort of battled into sixth.
0: Yeah.
1: And it went through the roof on debut there on Thursday.
0: Watch the market support. Good stable. 11, 15, 3 and 10 I went. I thought Valoroso was really good first up there at Crawford. He had a bit of improvement to come in the mounting yard. Just had to go back to the inside runners there. Hopefully he can control the race from the wider draw. He went on top from the 15, Big Lap, who was off the map in betting at Geelong on debut. Really flashed home. They sort of looked the two for mine. Not much between them, but Valoroso should get the favours out in front. 11, 15, 3 and 10 for me.
1: All right, race number 3, 1,200 metre maiden as well here. Favourite was North Dakota with Bet365. Opened up $3.10, but he's out to $3.30. And the favourite here is the 5, Real Comedy. Another one here has been met with good support. Michael Price, I don't think he's been called that for a while.
0: Very formal.
1: Mick Price and Michael Kent Jr. With Lockie Neindorf in the saddle. He's there as the $3 favourite in from $6.50, this guy, Real Comedy.
0: Yeah, it looks like they've sourced him out of New Zealand. He was a bit of an eye-catching run in his only run there. He's jumped out really well leading into this. Barrier 12 is probably not a positive, but Seymour, you can just rip down the middle. So if you were going to draw out a track, it may be here. Didn't think there was much between him and North Dakota, who's jumped out well. Probably going to get a softer run. I thought it was between them. Going to go 5, 3, 4, 7.
1: All right. Race number 3, 2,000 metre benchmark 66. This is a good race, Nick. 7, Malik has been met with good support with Bet365. $3 down to now $2.20. 8, Territorian at $5. And 3, Jean Georges, who's coming off a win at Moe last start, potentially heading towards the Victoria Derby. Looks a very strong candidate for the Wallace stable for probably a Geelong Classic. He's there at $6.50.
0: We're all aboard Malik here. I think this is a really good bet. Team Mar absolutely flying. This horse is third up. Where you want to find them in their campaign. Flash the line first up against VIP, running some good closing sectionals. Last start rose from 1,500 to 2,000. It was a genuine run race. He was near the speed and probably just knocked up that last little bit. Third up here, should get every favour from Barrier 4. He's the best of the day and I think will be very hard to beat. So 7, 9, 6 and 13 and we're all aboard Team Mar. Right camp to sort of pin your hopes to at the moment, aren't they? So Malik the best of the day, race 4, number 7.
1: Race 4, number 7 there for Nick. So 9, Placentia Bay in for second at $11.
0: Yeah, I think he's probably the best map horse in the race.
1: Okay. I did note, no Territorian.
0: Query at the trip, I reckon.
1: Okay. So there's Nick's thoughts on race number 4. Race number 5, 2,000 metre benchmark 66. Covert Thinking here, the favourite, Nick, the 4 at $3.80 for Kieran Maher and James Johnston. Ahead of the 14, Only Opera at $5.50.
0: Another one that's easy to find at the moment. Just going to stick with the recent trends. Stay with Team Mar. Going to go 4, 2, 14 and 9. Covert Thinking. It's been racing well. She was maybe a little bit plain last start, but the big tick for her today, blinkers on. We've seen a few that just absolutely rapidly improve with the blinkers on lately for this stable. So I think you want to back those runners. James Johnston should get her a nice run. Aside from her, it did look a fairly open race. 2 and 14, Yahoo Bar and Only Opera definitely have their chance. Yahoo Bar might be the map horse there, but Covert Thinking, expecting her to improve with the blinkers. 4, 2, 14 and 9.
1: 4, 2, 14, 9. Race number 5, 1,000 metre... race number 6 is 1,000 metre benchmark 62. 14, Parquet here, the favourite, Nick. Was very impressive on debut at Mornington. $3.80 down to $3.10 ahead of the Mornington train Galloper, Myro's Ruler, who's there at $3.80 with Bet365, the 9.
0: Yeah, Parquet's got a bit of ability. She went around $1.45 on debut, but I don't think she beat much on that occasion, maybe as the SP suggests. So I got a lot of time for Myro's Ruler. I'm happy to forgive his run in the Vane Stakes. He was a dominant winner at Echuca the run prior. He absolutely smashed the clock. He's jumped out super leading in. I just feel like he might be a horse that can get to a much better level than this. So I'm going to go 9, 14, 13 and 8. But they sort of look the two, him and Parquet. But I'd have Myro's rule of favourite. I made him the next best on the day. I think he's a bet.
1: All right. Race number 7 there is the 1,200-metre benchmark 70 first leg of the quaddie. Favourite is the 14, Bararia at $2.70 for Peter Galagotis and Ben Allen ahead of the 6, Zareen, last start winner at $4.20.
0: Hard to go past Bararia. She's absolutely flying. Big win last start, put down a big rating, should get a nice soft run from the draw here. Thought it was an even enough race. Russian Choice is probably the overs there at $12. Didn't have any luck first up. Very consistent mare. Don't think you want to leave her out of any of your exotics. Going to go 14, 16, 6 and 8.
1: Race number 8, second leg of the quaddie, 1,100-metre benchmark, 74. Educated, goes to Seymour Cup Day. This girl who's won on Saturday Metropolitan Fixtures. She's there at $3.80 ahead of the stablemate, the 11, YOLO. You only live once, Nico, on this horse. Well, he's making the most of it. He's flying. He's there at $5 and 15 far-seated. Ran a golden slipper a few years back. He's there at $8.
0: Sort of the problem when you name a horse after a current trend 4 years ago and now he's coming around now and it's a little bit cringe, isn't it, YOLO? But we're with him. Doesn't matter what his name is as long as he wins. 11, 7, 8 and 12. I backed him first up and I thought he jumped out really well leading in and didn't get the victory. And I jumped off the last two and he's won both. He has smashed the clock last start winning. Should get a nice run from one. Looks between him and Educated, who maybe wasn't at her best last start. Bit of a gap between runs leading to this. We obviously know the talent she has. Interest Point looked the best of the knockouts, and he goes in the quaddie. 11, 7, 8, 12.
1: 11, 7, 8, 12 there for Nick, race 8. The feature of the day is the Bet365 Seymour Cup at listed level over the 1,600 metres. Big prize money attached as well to the Seymour Cup. And Storm Leopard is your favourite here, Nick. Ran favourite last start at Flemington, pulled up with EIPH. Punter's been forgiving here at the top of the market. He's $7.50 down to $4.50. 3 Detonator Jack has been $10 to $5. 4 El Duca there at $5. 7 Lim Sal Toro, a bit of confidence from the stable. They've got him right back near his best form. He's there at $7. And Immediacy was tipped during the week by Trent Busson on Giddy Up with Gareth Hall, Immediacy, and he's there at $8.
0: Yeah, he looks live. He didn't have much luck last night against Welcome to the Show in that race. There's been some good form to come out of that.
1: Yeah, there has been. Who's on top in the cup?
0: I went Detonator Jack. I thought he had no luck in the JRA plate. He got a long way back over 2,000 in a slowly run race. Back to the mile, dry track suits. John Allen really suits this horse. He just seems to get the best out of him. He's been well backed in the early markets, into $5 now, probably at his right price. Just thought the race should work out really well for him. So going to go 3, 6, 4 and 11. He goes on top from the 6 Immediacy. You could probably back both here. 4 El Duca will find the front and take plenty of catching. And you do have to be a bit forgiving of Storm Leopard with the issue last start. But don't know if I could dive in at $4.60. Good race. Went with a few of the old boys. Detonator Jack from Immediacy. 3, 6, 4, 11.
1: 3, 6, 4, 11. The Melbourne Cup Country Series heat to finish things. $100,000 benchmark 70 over the 1,400. The 13, Savoyard, even though he draws wide, is your clear favourite here. 235. 19, Wetumpka is $2.50. I should have said he's not necessarily clear favourite, Savoyard, but Wetumpka challenging him off the big win first up at Sale, and it's a big gap back in the market to the 17, Lofty Thoughts at $14. And 7 Flying Mickey for our dad, David Noonan, there at $19. He'll run a bold race, Nicky. He was unlucky last start at Mornington. Soft draw, he'll get back and be finding the line. But it's a tough ask against these two progressive four-year-olds.
0: Yeah, they look the two, don't they? Wetumpka and Savoyard. I lent Wetumpka's way just because I think he'll map a little bit better. I think Savoyard's the better horse. I reckon it's a race to play some exotics. They look the two clear ones, and then third and fourth wide open. I think Fly Mickey will run you a really nice race from the inside draw. And I thought the other horse that was way over the odds was Russian Meteor. Had no luck first up in a much stronger race. I think he has been just completely set for this. So he's in the quaddie. And I think maybe playing your trifectas, first four, same race multis, could be a good play in that race with probably Fly Mickey, Russian Meteor, the two favourites, and maybe Chester Gold from the inside draw as well. So 16, 13, 7 and 5. Best of the day, race 4, number 7, Malik. I think he's set to peak third up. Team Ma, absolutely what you want to find at the moment. And then race 6, number 9, Morrow's Roar, the other bet on the card. Quaddy selections will go 14, 16, 6 and 8 in the first leg. Second leg will go 11, 7 and 8, 11, 7 and 8. Third leg, the cup will take 3, 6 and 4. Detonator Jack, Immediacy and also El Duca. And then we'll come home with the two clear picks in the last 16, 13 7 and 5, but it should be a ripping Seymour Cup day.
1: Certainly will be. 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
6: Hello everyone, welcome back to Correct Weight in the West. It's a big warm welcome to our WA audience for the first time here on Correct Weight. Of course, all thanks to Racing WA. 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And we'll be looking back at day one of Ascot there yesterday. Of course, it's been Belmont for a long period, but the big stuff is now sort of starting to start in Western Australia. The good horses are back as they build up towards the pinnacles, and we had day one there of Ascot yesterday. We bring in the heavy hitters to review WA. Miles Fitzner, for the first time, joins us on Correct Weight. Good morning to you, Milo.
7: Hello, boys. Good to be on with you. Always good to chat WA racing. So only 1 week only for me, but Pete Anthonis will be joining you each and every week, thanks to Racing WA TV. So to dissect the meeting, and who better, because he's an excellent judge. But what a day of racing we saw in WA. I know it was pretty good racing here in the east, as we say, or over east, as the West Australians
6: yes,
7: say.
6: Yes, as they say.
7: But how good have the WA horses gone since they've been here? I mean, Cosmic Crusader.
6: Cosmic Crusader.
7: Smooth Chino, even the same.
6: Yes, he was very good in the Gill Guy. So possibly see him, I think, next week in the Caulfield Sprint. But of course, we see Cosmic Crusader in the Caulfield Cup next week with Willie Pike. He's the short price favourite for the race as it stands right now. So they've been, as per usual, they've been top-notch, the Western Australians here over east.
7: I think sometimes they get left in the wash a little bit and maybe disrespected, and especially the pool over there. I know that, you know, we haven't seen the likes of some horses. You know, we're talking, you get the Cosmic Crusader will have to make history like some of these WA horses did. I mean, Northerly did it first time 200 metres Caulfield Cup. So hopefully we can get one of these WA horses up. But they have turned their breeding operation, the sales operation in WA, it's gone right around. And so much so that even the Playing God's done such a good job over there that I've even gone and got a Playing God colt myself.
8: How's he going? How's he tracking?
7: He's tracking really well. And he's still got two stone in. So if they've still got their knackers in, they're not going too bad. So that's how much I love WA racing, is I've even gone and got one myself. But what a day we saw back at Ascot, back at headquarters. It's arguably, I mean, I argue this to the death, but it's probably some of the best punting anywhere in Australia, WA.
6: I'd agree with that.
7: The tracks are always 3, 4 or 5.
6: Yep.
7: A smaller pool of horses, and it's quite easy to distinct horses up and down in grade. So from a betting perspective, WA is very, very good to play, and as it showed yesterday, but we got a few upset results.
6: We did. Speaking of those, the first listed race at Ascot during this period was the Max Simmons Stakes there over the 1,000 metres for the 3-year-olds. A Fire of Gidgee Coles, of course, the Karrakatta Plate winner, went around in the race. So too the top 2-year-old from last season in the West in terms of fillies, Aurum Bell. Well, they both got up, sort of beaten here, a bit of a boil over, with Big Red Zoom taking out the race here for Holly Watson and Mitch Pateman in the 9th.
9: Dropping to last, homeward bound here.

0: and the little baldy-faced chestnut kicks away from them. Dawn Dancer led a length and a half at the top of the home straight. Maria Lucia back behind them on the inside. Big Red Zoom coming around heels now with a timely run. Boy Crush, Aurum, Bellafire, Gigi Coles coming from further back in the field. But Big Red Zoom hits the lead. Boy Crush, look at a fire of Gigi Coles coming. A fire of Gigi Coles diving at Big Red Zoom.
1: Win the race there ahead of a fire of Gigi Coles, and just had the right run on the fence there in the way the race worked out, Milo, whereas a fire of Gigi Coles had to get back. Lucy sort of held up on the point of the turn. He was enormous in return, but just the race probably worked out better for Big Red Zoom.
2: Yeah, very patient from Holly Watson. If you go back and watch that three or four times, it's sort of the Sieg's part for her. She was gifted in run. Mm. A fire of Gigi Coles was absolutely massive from rear in the field. Mm. Another horse that's probably unlucky in that was He's a Machino. That was my selection. I was hoping he'd let down. He was 3D at the entire from gate 13. So if you look at the top five finishes, they've drawn 5, 4, 9, and 1. And He's a Machino 3D at the entire and yeah. exposed and sort of stuck on for fourth. So I think you can really follow a fire of Gigi Coles. What a performance from Danny Morton and Lucy Fiore. I nearly got there. And I think He's a Machino for the Caseys and Shawnee O'Donnell's got a race in it. But it was a superb race, really. And when you get horses back at Ascot at headquarters, you get one gifted in run that sits box seat, peels off heels, explodes, and then you've got one flashing down the outside. Absolute cracker for the first listed race or black type race there for the season.
1: 100%. And you'd think these horses now, a few of them will head towards the Placid Arc Stakes at 1,200 metres. We know $500,000 on day one of the Pinnacles Carnival. And the rest will be heading towards the Western Australian Guineas and potentially towards a Northerly. So it's a great series, Nick, the three-year-old series for the Western Australian horses with those two sort of big options. Fire of Gigi Coles, of what you saw there first up at 1,000 metres, though, he possibly would be trending to get up towards the mile.
3: Yeah, did run. What, second in the size last campaign, as you boys touched on, winning the Karrakatta Plate. It was a big drifter in betting, actually. $3.80, got out to sort of $7.20 late on the exchange, which was a lot bigger than his SP as well. So maybe there was a reason for that, might have paraded with a fair bit of improvement to come. So that's probably a positive heading forward that the market was a little bit against him on that occasion, because they usually don't get it wrong too often, the market, and they weren't wrong because he got beat in the end, but that might be an indication of some improvement to come.
1: Yeah, he's by two darn hot as well, Milo, who we've seen obviously the sire of broadsiding. He's had plenty of good horses get out to the mile. So I think this is a perfect kickoff run for him going up in distance.
2: Absolutely. It really runs a bad race, really, if you go back through the horse's record, and maybe just want to see that horse put in a position in running where he can sort of maybe dictate terms rather than have to do sort of everything, zigging and zagging, but one you have to have in your black book going forward for the Perth Carnival.
1: 100% there for him. On the winner, Big Red Zoom, we probably haven't touched on his performance enough here, Nick. He trialled really well leading into this race. Right. He might have come back a little bit better, and he only had the, looking at his form, of course, from last preparation, he only had the one start leading into yesterday. He was a maiden winner at Bunbury, so there's you certainly haven't seen the ceiling of him yet.
3: Yeah, plenty of upside to come. A son of Longleaf, and you do see this sort of in the jurisdictions like Perth where you don't get the absolute sort of massive name stallions. But Longleaf, when you saw him as a type, he's one of the best types you'll ever see, Longleaf. He was such a nice horse to look at. So he might be throwing a few. And yeah, looking through the, some stats as well, Holly Watson's had a terrific start to the season. She's absolutely flying this time in. So definitely a rider worth following, especially if you want to find her in the provincial races. That's where she seems to be absolutely flying.
1: Well, had a very big day there yesterday at the metropolitan level. On Aurum Bell, Milo, jump favourite last year in the Karrakatta Plate. She was all the rage as the top two-year-old. There was plenty of hype about her. I thought her trials were just average leading in. She jumped the $2.30 favourite. I know she drew gate 12 and was posted wide, but I probably expected a little bit more from her.
2: I probably expected a little bit more, the Gym Crack winner. Maybe we've got to wait and see this time in, just getting sort of back to sort of 11 or 1200, maybe a little bit further. So
1: yeah, well, that's possibly, they might be training to get up in trip this campaign.
2: Yeah, and that's the bit that was slight query for mine. The race probably didn't set up ideally for the Schnitzel filly, so I think it's a forgive going forward. You know, the filly's talented and from an unbelievable stable. I think it's a forgive run going forward when you want to see this horse maybe 1,200 or 1,400 metres this time in.
1: Yeah, I think that's fair enough. We'll probably reserve our real full thoughts when we see her probably second, third up, and then we can get a real judgment.
2: It's really funny is over there, you can try to find some of these horses that you can back early. The future's playing there. If you can identify one that you know is going to be hitting peak at right time and you know where that horse is going to go, you can actually make some money in some of these futures markets. So this is one that might be a forgive. You might probably sort of get a better price or Bell maybe in the futures markets leading up to a 12 or a 1400 metre race.
1: And I think with the futures markets now regarding Western Australia, we really want to hone in on the West Australian horses, Nick, because the carnival's extended in Melbourne and Sydney, especially in the last 3 or 4 years, means the sort of attraction for those eastern state trainers probably wasn't as big as what it once was to get over and board the plane to go to the carnival.
3: Yeah, and that's just the reality of the calendar, isn't it? And races like the Meteorite and the Supernova on a similar sort of days, and races in Sydney that are...
1: The Gong and all those sort of
3: Yeah,
1: races.
3: Those sort of pop-up races that have come into it, haven't they? But maybe we need our friends at Bet365 to play ball a little bit. Maybe they've got to put up a few of these futures markets for Perth. If we're going to be talking about it, we need something to bet on.
2: That's right. Hey, what we've seen recently, though, is the likes of... I mean, Headwall's gone. They've just been knocked off. The Ray Magnerios, the Benedettas of the world. I mean, Geordie Childs didn't have a lot of luck when he went over there. So I wouldn't rule out a few of these in some of these futures markets. You can actually get a reasonable price some of these eastern staters if you know they're going to go, especially for a race like the Quokka.
1: Yeah, of course, Quokka in the autumn, the spring version of equivalent is the winter bottom. At Wait for Age, but yeah.
3: Gee, you'd have to have Jigsaw favourite in the winter bottom of what we saw on the weekend.
1: Yeah, we'll talk about those races in a little bit, but just on the three-year-olds, I'd be a little bit surprised if we had Eastern State three-year-olds going towards the WA Guineas and the Placid Arc. That doesn't usually happen. Well, it was the first two-year-old race of the season there yesterday at Ascot, and we go back to the top of the program. Lucy Fiore and Darren McAuliffe, of course, known for his fame down here east with Gadding, winning the Maccabi Diva Stakes as one of the biggest shock results of all time. Well, he trained Al Barracks to win the first event there yesterday.
0: And Albarex and Oka's getting a rails runner. Malastar led 250 to go, all that class. Now being fully tested, Malastar responding. Malastar's a length and a half in front. Albarex is trying to get to Malastar. Malastar's the leader. Albarex is cutting into the margin. Albarex reaches the lead. Albarex wins it. Albarex beat Malastar.
1: Tell you what was impressive about this horse, Milo, is that he took a gap. He was quite professional there, Albarex, for a two-year-old. He raced amongst horses, and when the gap opened for him from that 350-metre mark to the 250, he took it and then he accelerated nicely the last bit.
2: Certainly did. My notes in here were the 8 and 7 had all chances. I would have liked this race maybe a little bit later on in the day. First race of the day, the first sort of two or three in running were up there on speed and controlled it nice and early. So full credit to Albarex, I think, because Malastar and all that class had every favour really up on speed. You see all that class, highly fancied in the market, especially with Holly Noddle and a little bit of weight relief, had every possible in that race. So full credit to Albarex. I think Malastar and all that class probably leaning towards all that class moving forward. But the others, you sort of never really got a look in with a race run at that tempo, and it was sort of favoured on nice and early.
1: Every horse in the race here, Nick, on debut, so it's hard to sort of make a definitive statement on some of these horses because they'll improve so much from just having experience at the races.
3: Yeah, and it's interesting. He's a two-year-old gelding. You don't see that all too often in the early stages, but if you can work out the 400-metre trials where he was first to three last start coming into Saturday, well, you've been fairly well rewarded because they seem very hard to get a line on the 400-metre trials, and that's what he had, two of them leading in, and I think that's probably one of the hardest parts of assessing a few of those Perth-field races is it's not very far, 400 metres, isn't it? A squirt down the straight, and then they all of a sudden come to 1,000 metres on race day, so... there's opportunities there, but they are tough to work out.
2: Nico, sorry to interrupt, Trav, that those four-year-old trials, like two-year-old betting's hard enough as it is, let alone trying to ascertain some of these two-year-olds over a lickety-split 400. But sometimes, especially people that have seen them, it's a lot of past the post work in those four-year-old trials where you need to have a look.
1: It's almost like assessing the ready-to-run horses, isn't it?
2: Yep.
1: It's just a breeze-up. It's very interesting. They're the lone state that has 400-metre trials in Australia. And I'd love, we might even in the next few weeks here on Correct Weight in the West, try and get one of the big West Australian trainers to outline the benefits of the 400-metre trials relative to, say, trialling at 800 metres that we see here in the eastern states or 1,000 metres before debut, because It is really unique.
3: And hard to work out. So, yeah, you got rewarded there in the end if you got Albarax, who sort of looked like the best horse in the end, didn't he? It was a pretty soft win on the line. He goes around at $13 there. We bet $365.
1: I think all that class will improve further than 1,000 metres. That's doesn't look full squibby to me. Malastar probably kept it 1,000 metres for now. It's obviously very professional, jump-and-run type horse. Looks a real early-going two-year-old. We'll go back to some of the other performances of the day there yesterday at Ascot. Race number 6. Now, this horse, I know,
2: Well, I tipped against him here and I got made to look a mug. What a race this was.
1: Yeah, it was. It was between Like Clockwork and Basset Hound in the betting. Let's go back and relive race number 6 there yesterday.
0: Clockwork. Basset Hound is right on her tail and coming to the outside. Pinger's got his head in front of King's Court. They beat off Tycoon Harry. Parnham the first to go. The trigger Like Clockwork. Carberry has to go for the Shillelagh. Basset Hound. Like Clockwork. Basset Hound. He gets a sniff. Goes up. Grabs the lead. The Hound. The Hound wins on return. Basset Hound beat Like Clockwork.
1: Oh, great call as well there from Darren. And of course you can hear him right across the network here on SEN Turf during the week, every week. And of course with Giddy Up with Gareth Hall, he's always on Wednesdays, Nico. And his call there yesterday, that was a cracker with Basset Hound getting a sniff. And he looks very, very promising.
3: Yeah, you love watching horses that come in like this to charge home from back in the field. Was that the reasoning for maybe being against him there yesterday, Milo? He's not a map-favoured horse by the looks of things.
2: Exactly. So I thought Like Clockwork would probably pull this horse into the race and just be a little bit too much. But then I think maybe the penny's finally dropped here. That they've always said this team about the amount of talent this horse had. And unfortunately, we don't need to get the sire again. And I still think there's some tissues under the counter there after poor old Wooten Bassett passed away. But he's a serious racehorse. I thought Like Clockwork, these are the two that you can follow. You can see them, how they tracked into the run. Great ride by Paddy Carberry. Stalked Chris Parnham. Chris Parnham did nothing wrong. He just got rolled at a better one on the day. They both carried the 54 kilos. And I think these are the two that you really, really want to watch going forward, because both of them are special. I think Basset Hound has showed us maybe the penny's dropped. He did a little bit wrong, I think, in the first preparation, but the penny's dropped now.
1: Yeah, I agree with that. He trialled really well leading into this race as well. Alex Vlahos noted he called that trial and he got real up and about with the last 100 metres of the finish. And these two horses, Nick, I know the Western Australian sprinting ranks are different sort of to what they've been in recent years. Obviously, Joker's Grin has been there in previous years. He's now, of course, over with Chris Waller in the East, and that sort of experience has definitely not gone to plan for him. But there's no necessarily number one seed in the West Australian sprinting ranks. And I know these horses have kicked off at benchmark level, but they both look like they could get to some proper group stuff.
3: Yeah, it was the win of a horse that looks like he's destined for better grade. And if it's that far, well, time will tell, but there's definitely a good level he can get to.
2: Just one thing on them is they will split here. Like Clockwork will probably get over more of a trip, where you're going to see Wooten Bassett probably maybe peak at a mile.
1: Yeah.
2: I would have thought.
1: Yeah, I agree with you. Basset Hound, he's probably a horse who's going to stay at that shorter trip.
2: Yeah.
1: And Like Clockwork, it has been talked about even with Gareth, with Bob Peters last week after Cosmic Crusader, whether he would try and get it towards a railway. She's obviously got a bit to prove. Would maybe have to win a race like the RJ Peters or an Asian Bow to secure her spot. But, I reckon she'll be targeted at races over a bit further. So that's a recap of some of the feature races there yesterday from Ascot. We'll come back, have a look at some futures plays, and also get to the best bets at Geraldton today from Milo before wrapping things up here on Correct Weight in the West. Stay with us.
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1: 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And Nick, the Pinnacle's not far away. I tell you, one horse who put his hand up for that, and Cindy Alderson has been very open to go back to Western Australia, is Jigsaw. If he makes the trip across, he's going to have to be the favourite.
3: Yeah, I tell you what, when they put up those futures markets, you know, he's going to have to carry a big weight there in the winter bottom. There's a few
1: wait for age race. The
3: winter there's a few nice Perth. I'm trying to get a price here, Trump. I'm trying to put some negatives on so they put up $9 or $10. I'm messing Steve in.
2: Yeah, just put the slows on him. And Zach, if you could whack a market up for us, that'd be elite.
1: The West Australian horses, Milo, we talked about how there's probably no standout number one West Australian sprinter. In a few markets with Western Australian betting operators, they've got roped them in at the top. Talk & Co, Smooth Chino, Bassett Hound, Super Smink, Beatty, the three-year-old who won the size produce beating. Of course, the Fire of Gidgee Coles was very unlucky in the Karakata. Those are the horses sort of towards the top there for a winter bottom. If you had to pick one of those.
2: Look, I've been a Talk & Co fan from the absolute get-go.
1: She was very good in the Quokka, wasn't she?
2: And I think Talk & Co's got another level to go to. I mean, I've made a Fire of Gidgee Coles a horse to follow. Really runs a bad race and can go in. And you've always got to pay respect. Coming into the Pinnacles, there'll be one or two Peters runners that'll have two or three races covered. They start, they get him in right at the right times, they get him in at the right weights, and they get him in the big races to perform on the right day. So they're a stack of horses. They've got a good crop coming through at the moment, well managed by Liam and the crew over there. So they've got a stack of horses coming through that'll pop up out of nowhere, three or four starts that you need to include.
3: It's one of the great things about handicap racing, isn't it? Beating the handicapper, and you see it in a race like the railway, and obviously talking about the cups for all we have over the last few weeks, but it's
1: new minimum for the railway, 54 kilos this year.
3: Right.
1: So to try and attract some more eastern state horses, I think.
3: Yeah, well, that's interesting, isn't it? So maybe there isn't as much of an element of beating the handicapper this year.
2: There are none better at beating the handicapper than that Peters team. They get them in at the right weights and peaking at the right time.
1: Western Empire, no doubt, will be back for another attempt at the railway and the Northerly, the old boy as well. So
2: what a buy he was.
1: Oh, yeah. What a buy he was indeed for Grant and Alana Williams, but most likely to be trained by Jason Pateman, this preparation with all that's happening with the Williams team at the moment. The double there yesterday, as you touched on, for the Peters crew with Michael Grantham, streamlined, and also yesterday they're Truly Loyal.
2: Oh.
1: You want to make this horse a horse to follow,
2: yeah,
1: Milo?
2: I do. Race 8, number 11, Truly Loyal. I thought this horse maybe announced himself that he might be a contender moving forward as well. So 8, 11, Truly Loyal. I think race 9, number 1, A Fire of Gidgee Coles has got more in it. And, of course, Like Clockwork and Bassett Hound, I think, are the two you can take out of that race. Maybe wait till Like Clockwork gets up over that sort of 1,600, 1,800 metres. Somewhere there, and then Bassett Hound on those shorter trips probably could follow more in the now rather than later on.
1: Yeah, I'd say for me, the horse that I want to follow big time out of the meeting is Bassett Hound as he moves towards some of the key lead-ups towards the winter bottom. Next, we'll get Milo's best bets for the meeting today at Geraldton and try and make you some money on this Sunday.
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1: 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And you hear it all here, of course, across the SEN Turf and RSN networks. Race number 4 on the program today, Milo, is where we go for one of your best. The favourite here is Truly Gallant at $2.45 the one. Tell us why you like this Gallant.
2: Yeah, look, I think coming back here, it probably finds a race weak enough to finally break through. He's had 9 goes at the track for 2 wins, a run second 3 times, twice of those have been at this trip. He goes second up here where I think he's nearly at his best. You sort of got to get him either first or second up. So I think well placed here by the cow team. Getting short enough now, opened up close enough to $3.90 and getting short enough now. But if he's ever going to knock them off here, it's going to be Truly Gallant. Definitely has to knock off the stablemate, which is Al Dazor, and seeing the drift on that was good.
1: Race number 5 on the program. The one in Costa de Money here is the favourite in the 1100-metre class 2. $3.50 on offer for this one.
2: Again, superb here last start and took care of them. I think we'll be winning again. So I think, race 5, number 1, is one of the better ones.
1: And race number 6, the 1200-metre benchmark 58, the Ladies' Day Sprint. Favourite here is the 2 in Sutu at $3.40. Natasha Faithful in the saddle. And, gee, she rides a lot of winners in the West there in the country.
2: Certainly does. And another horse that won here last start and goes second up again, only improved from that. So I'm trying to find horses second up here at Geraldton today, 2 coming off wins. So in Costa de Money, in situ, probably 2 of the better ones. Truly Gallant, now short enough.
1: All right, so with the favourites in races 4, 5 and 6 today at Geraldton, potentially could multi them up. Nico, it's been a packed show of Correct Weight. Thanks for joining us this morning. Cosmic Crusader, can he win the Caulfield Cup next week?
3: Yes, definitely.
1: All right, he's the one to beat?
3: Looks it off what we're seeing at the moment, doesn't he?
1: Milo?
2: He can win it after what I saw last week. I didn't think he could, but after what I saw the other week, definitely.
1: All right, so there you go. Can't wait to see what he does next week in the Caulfield Cup. That wraps us up for Correct Weight. Sunday session, racing.com from 12 and up next on the SEN Networks. 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

0: hey, one of the great days in Australian sport today. One of the great days in Australian sport. 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
1: Seymour Cup.
0: Yep, Seymour Cup, Melbourne Marathon, but look out. They crown the King of the Mountain, Bathurst 1000, half an hour away. Don't forget, you can catch all the coverage on the SEN app, SEN Sync, sync it to your TV. We have got the legend, the man, the myth, the legend, Mark Scaife. I'll be joining the boys, Nims and Coxie, for the call. And we get to sit and watch Bathurst on a Sunday. And after we saw Zach Bates with, well, to rival Greg Murphy's lap of the gods, knock off Kostecki for four straight poles. We've got a massive day on SEN. Of course, SEN's cricket coverage to start after Bathurst. But this is layback with Betfair, of course. Find better odds from the team at Betfair this spring. And I am Miles Fitzner, and you are Tom Haylock.
1: Good evening. Welcome to the 1101ers.
0: 1101. Are you going to go with it?
1: Why not?
0: 1101ers. Gee whiz.
1: Glad to be with you, Milo. How are you?
0: That won't go down well. I'm well.
1: We just jump on so quickly now.
0: It's any quicker. And
1: Noonans aren't even out of the studio. We're on air.
0: Yeah, we're on.
1: Headphones not plugged in, but we're good.
0: That's okay.
1: We're good. How'd you get here this morning?
0: I drove.
1: And nice and early?
0: I had to go super early. I've got a guy staying with us who's run the Melbourne Marathon. And I've also going straight to the supercars after this and just had correct weight with the boys.
1: Gee, very busy, busy man.
0: Well, Sydney yesterday, land.
1: Did you get to the track?
0: No.
1: Why not?
0: Because the elected flights that they choose to fly me out on don't really.
1: Don't get a say.
0: Well, I'm not even sure if I'm at the Everest or the Caulfield Cup next week, but I'll be flying out earlier out of Sydney, I can assure you.
1: I thought you were at the Everest with us.
0: Well, I'm hoping I will be.
1: Good.
0: Have you got a ticket for me?
1: We could drum one up, surely.
0: Yeah. Well, I'll stay there and go to the Everest with you then.
1: We'll be at the Everest, so we'll see what we can do, Milo. But great to be with you. What a day of racing it is. What a great weekend. What a great 3 weeks. Best 3 weeks of the year coming up. Yeah. I can't wait.
0: Yeah, this 6 week period with the spring AFL NRL grand finals, Bathurst, Test cricket starts. This is it. This is go time.
1: Pinnacle.
0: The pinnacle.
1: It is the pinnacle.
0: The pinnacles in WA starting. They're not far away.
1: What are you doing before me? You're on with the Noonan boys.
0: Yeah, Pete Anthonis is jumping on. There'll be the end of correct weight now will be a WA racing in review for Racing WA.
1: Yes.
0: So Pete Anthonis will normally be in that spot. But again, like a very good hole filler that I am, Selig's fill all caps. Shout out to Selig's. If you need your hole corked up, let me know, and I will more than happily fill it. No, I'm just doing as I'm told. And I jumped on with the lads because they know. Well, see, research isn't just a suburb, Tom. And when someone says, oh, well, you know, we're not quite across this, they say, Miles, you across this? I say, of course I am. It's my job.
1: A little bit concerned. You've been very quiet.